0: Boring and Lou Sanders, ripping you a new ear hole.
1: Woo-wee. Here we are, and it's very exciting. We're kind of up in the air. We were a bit down last week, but now we're back up. And I just found a piece of broken glass on the desk in front of me. So they're trying to kill me here.
2: We've got a little birthday in the studio.
1: Oh, that's true, yeah. It's my birthday. No, I'm 25 years old today.
2: It's Amanda. Oh, Amanda. Producer's birthday. Big shout. Can we have a big shout out?
1: She's bowing behind the glass. You know, in a way, you know a producer's doing their job when you don't hear anything about them. So Amanda is not doing a very good job because things go wrong all the time.
2: Richard, you're
1: she's
2: so
1: rubbish. Happy
2: she's
1: birthday.
2: She's brilliant. I think she's
1: how
2: brilliant.
1: Old are you today, Amanda? 2 years old, she is.
2: She's that's giving you she's the fingers.
1: 2 years old. Good. So, yeah, we've got a very exciting show coming
2: is
1: up.
2: It?
1: It's
2: I didn't realise.
1: You've got your. That is quite a lot of food you've got
2: I've
1: there.
2: I've opened my lunch. Well, what is
1: you could have
2: is?
1: Done that during the Born Slippy underworld. You've got like a big Tupperware container full of rice.
2: It's brown rice with a tomatoey kind of.
1: That looks like a huge amount of food.
2: Yeah, it's too much, but I'm not going to eat it all. It's just the leftovers. So I scrape them into one
1: good
2: thing. Well, I mean, Tupperware's not sexy at all, is it? So I'm bringing in some Tupperware. That is not
1: given
2: sexy.
1: You've told me not to eat my chewing gum during the show.
2: Yeah, but I'm just here for the ride.
1: Okay, fair enough. It is our penultimate show on FUBAR Radio. We've been ousted, been fired for bad behaviour. It's because of you last week talking about Robert Webb's teeth. Robert Webb has come in to FUBAR and said, if Lou Sanders works for more than 2 more weeks, I will take you fuckers off the air. We're moving on.
2: We're moving on to pastures new.
1: Well, that sounds like we've got somewhere to go. we've decided...
2: We're going to the park,
1: we're going to the Edinburgh Fringe, and both of us have a lot of work to do for that, and that is obviously the main reason we're going. So so this is only 2 more shows to go.
2: Goodbye,
1: but you know, don't worry, you've still got old John Gaunt, Justin Lee Collins, and all the others. It'll be keeping you company. So it's you know, it's not so bad.
3: I've got rice.
1: I've got rice coming out your face. And so coming up on the show, more from Lou Sanders. Have you got any taker books?
2: Have I ever? I've got 3 of the best for you.
1: Fantastic. So we've got don't use them all up this week. Save a couple for next week. We've got what's in the bag. Have you got what's
2: you've
1: in the bag sorted
2: out?
1: It's Amanda's 45th birthday today, so happy we found out 45 years old today. And that'd be embarrassing if I'd got that bang on the nose. It was a joke age, but she's going, yeah, how did you know I was 45?
2: Hey, Rich, I've got what's in the bag. Also, rap battles. Can we do rap battles?
1: Today? Rap battles, songs? Yeah, absolutely. I'd love to do a rap battle. I'd be very good at that. We've got, I don't know, we probably might do some Dickie's Diary, Richard Herring's blog. Might do, I don't know, I haven't got anything prepared.
2: I read your Metro column the other day. This is bloody crazy reading this. I mean, I see enough of this guy, and I'm reading this column.
1: I might read it out for you. I'll read that out. I'll read out last week's Metro column. I could read out next week's Metro column as well, although I might have done it already.
2: And I saw you on the television.
1: I've been on TV. Let's not blow over everything in this first link. We're just saying what's coming up.
2: Oh, it's just talking about you.
1: Our guest is Miranda Sawyer, a writer and broadcaster.
3: I like her.
1: Nicknamed Bunny Sawyer. She was born... I won't say that. I was going to say when she was born. She's the same age as I am because she was at university at the same time as me. I met her at university.
2: Did you?
1: She used to be called Bunny Sawyer, yeah. Well, she was a friend of my friend, Tim Richardson. So we'll talk about him probably mainly. And she's a lovely, lovely lady and a fantastic journalist. So we've got that coming up. We're going to be talking about... I'll tell you how I smashed my iPhone later on, and we'll be asking you to send me stories.
2: You just said, I'll tell you how I smashed my iPhone later on, and the producer's nodding, going, yeah, please.
1: It's exciting. It's very exciting. That's the most exciting. So when I tweeted about it, I said, that's tomorrow's blog sorted out, and someone said, oh, sounds like an exciting blog. And I said, that is literally the most exciting thing that's happened to me in 2014. I fell over. We'll talk about
2: it. No, it isn't, because you went abroad and did a show.
1: You don't know how much I love my iPhone and when you hear the circumstances, you're going to have to listen. I'm going to tell the story. I'm going to tell it in full. It's going to be a long story.
2: Remember
1: I'll use up
2: mugged?
1: It'll be a whole. I got mugged. That's a different story. That was a different iPhone. So, you know, it's the same thing. It's the same thing because the same thing that happened to me when I broke my iPhone and when I got my iPhone stolen is that for a second I'm like, no. And then within about 30 seconds, you're thinking, get the new latest iPhone.
2: Yeah.
1: So you get excited about it. I was thinking, you know, there's nothing else like that. But actually, I think it's pretty much that's the same with my wife. If my wife were to die or break, I would go, oh, no. And then I'd go, hey.
2: But if she was broken, you'd have
1: fresh
2: to keep her
1: new
2: around.
1: Wife.
2: Just broken.
1: I could put her in the attic while I had my new wife downstairs. That's what I would do.
2: Look at my tiny spoon.
3: I'm eating rice with this tiny spoon.
1: Can we not
3: spoon?
1: Get you a proper fork? Because no. that's eating rice with that tiny spoon is going to take a long time. And so I don't know if anything else is coming up, but, you know, we'll have all sorts of things to talk about.
2: Hey, we've got, he said, well, I'll tell you what, a bit of a twist on he said, she said. I've run out of things that stupid things people said, so yeah. I've got things that I've said.
1: Oh, good.
2: So you're going to be able to guess
1: then
2: it's me.
1: Then I have to find, yeah. Well, that's not so good, but that will be fun. Yeah, it's been a very exciting action pack. We'll talk later about me being on Dave. I'm going to be on Dave again after this show.
2: Oh,
1: I'm being whisked
2: that.
1: Off. Thank God for the Dave
2: whisked
1: channel.
2: Off. Yeah, go on.
1: Keeping me alive and keeping me fed. I'm doing Alan Davies' new show on Dave, recording it after this. There's a cab waiting outside for me. Not right now.
2: I mean, the waiting time, that would be ridiculous.
1: But
2: that big as
1: but it's just like stupid. It's just loads of chatting, isn't it? I just keep fucking chatting,
2: chit chat. Like a couple of old women on a bus.
1: Just sat around chatting about stuff, seeing how that goes. So all very exciting. I don't know if we got any. Did we get any emails in last week, Amanda?
2: Come off it, mate.
1: We'll read out some of the emails we got from last week, and we'll be looking later on. We will be looking. And the news. Do you want to do... You, what's in that rice? What's the extra ingredients? Is it chicken?
2: Oh, no. Fake you're not, meat.
1: Yeah.
2: Looks tomatoes, like meat. Peas, onions, garlic, all the good stuff, you know? Very nice for me to eat. Yes, please.
1: What was the... Who were you parodying there? Which racial group were you? It was racist, but I'm trying to work out who was racist.
2: No,
1: was it racist against all the races? That was that like... Was that like an...
2: Oh. It was racist against... If you think it's racist, that says more about your mind than it does about mine.
1: Okay. Well, it just sounded
2: just
1: like every...
2: I'm enjoying my peas and mints.
1: So you were quite controversial with Robert Webb last week. Robert Webb was our best guest we've ever had.
2: Do you know
1: and no
2: what,
1: offense
2: though,
1: to Miranda Sawyer, we haven't had her yet.
2: He was totally ignoring me at all times. I think he thought I was the runner. And I was like, oh, blimmin' heck. Like, he totally disregarded me. So then I was like, Robert May. I think I did a lovely interview.
1: People want
2: to know questions about his teeth.
1: It was good. The stuff about his teeth was a highlight.
2: Thank God.
1: So you're saying he had baby teeth. Did you say that? You'd say that, or just was it me?
2: I mean,
1: more or less what you said.
2: He did have baby teeth. His real ones never come through. He didn't know where they were.
1: He was very game.
2: He's looking for them everywhere.
1: I thought he was lovely. I actually thought he was a very charming man.
2: I did by the end of it.
1: Yeah, he won you round, which is good.
2: He won round, but at the start of it, I was like, oh, I see you playing this game.
1: I think it was just, you know, we haven't seen each other for a while. I do know him a little bit. It's nice to catch up.
2: Well, if I'd known that, I wouldn't have run him quite so hard.
1: I've never questioned his strange little teeth. But, you know, that is...
2: Listen,
1: it hasn't held him back in his career.
2: You keep
1: that's the
2: me
1: thing.
2: Around to ask the hard-hitting questions. I'm happy to help.
1: Believe me, it was the highlight of my last week. I think they edited something out of that interview last week, didn't they? Amanda edited something out. Yes, she did.
2: What did she edit out?
1: I called someone a cunt, and she edited it out.
2: I wonder who it was.
1: Allowed to say anything on this radio station unless it gets a little bit close to home. Close to home. Just because I called Lou a cunt, that does not.
2: No, but you were right though.
1: I was right.
2: Called
1: whoever it was, Mr. X.
2: Okay.
1: So before we get into more trouble, what are they going to do? Fire us? Great, we're going to have to come in next week. We're indestructible. Let's play The Cure. There's some nice records on this week. It's P3, turquoise coloured record, and it's The Cure with Love Cats.
2: Do you think they can hear me eating?
1: I think so. I was going to pick up my chewing gum again, but I put that bit of glass in it, so maybe I should move those two things further apart.
2: I'm having
1: apart
2: a great time.
1: Well, good, this is good. We've already been going for 13... Oh, it's only 13 minutes.
2: Got
1: still, ages
2: having,
1: to go.
2: I'm getting my lunch done.
1: Cool. I just saw Barry from Watford was in just before us, and Angelusi Epimuffioff. Doesn't dress up as Barry from Watford for the show. I'm very, very upset.

0: that was loud. Was that just in my head? God, I forgot to put the things up. I was so overcome by the loud drums in the middle of that. It sounded like Al Murray had come in, banging drums. Phil Collins, it sounded like a gorilla had come in.
1: Tag the snaps at me.
0: So, good. Is this the rap battle? Because I'm losing. Have you had a nice week? I'll talk for a bit.
1: Lou's got
0: a tiny spoon full of dinner. And
1: The theory is if you have a small spoon, you don't eat as quickly, yeah. But it's not really working.
0: I've got a massive spoon. I've got a spoon the size of my head. But that also works for not eating too much because it's too big to fit into my mouth. I've had a very exciting week.
1: Hang on, no one asked.
0: They're going to hear all about it anyway.
1: No one else.
0: They're going to hear all about it. I have been running a lot. I've lost 10 kilograms since the beginning of the year, which is 22 pounds.
1: That's amazing.
0: So I've hit that. Still ridiculously overweight, but
1: ridiculously overweight man?
0: I was today, I think, this morning. I ate some chocolate yesterday, went up a little bit. I've been going running, and at the beginning of the year, I was running my... I do the 6 3/4 mile run. I've always been quite good at middle... You know, I can keep going. I'm quite good. But I got a lot started. I did a half marathon last year, which was the slowest I've ever run, which is...
1: I
0: did it about 2 hours 40. It's like almost an hour slower than I've done it in the fastest.
1: What's the point in even doing it?
0: And my 6 3/4 mile run, I was doing in like 1 hour 20 at the start of the year.
1: Mm-hmm.
0: And then I've been getting a bit faster, and now I've been trying to go as fast as I can.
1: Mm-hmm.
0: And I've been trying to get it under an hour.
1: Yeah.
0: But so that meant in January I was running it at 11 and a half minute miles, which is pretty slow.
1: Yeah.
0: To this week I did it in 59 minutes.
1: Like a leopard!
0: Which is like a leopard. Like a leper being
1: like
0: chased.
1: A panther.
0: So that 8.5 minute miles for 7 miles, basically, which isn't too bad. I was surprised I could do an 8.5 minute mile. The last mile.
1: At your age, with your extra weight.
0: The last mile I did amazing. In 7 minutes. I did a 7 minute mile, which is kind of amazing. You know that I play snooker against myself. I don't know if you listen to my podcast.
1: This. No, I don't.
0: It's very entertaining. It's called Me One versus Me Two Snooker.
1: Yes.
0: You can't burp in the middle of this very serious and important thing. And it's based on... This will link back in again in a second, but, you know, this will eat up some time, this story.
1: Mm.
0: So it's based on when I was a kid. I was, you know, my brother and sister are a bit older than me, and so I had to spend a lot of time playing on my own. With myself.
1: Lonely.
0: I really liked snooker. I used to play a lot of Sabutio against myself, and I used to play snooker against myself. I didn't call them Me One or Me Two, I don't think, at the time, but basically I would take on two different personalities and probably commentate. So I decided to try that as a podcast, as an adult, for various reasons, which has worked phenomenally well. 30,000 people listened to the first episode. Now we're on episode 45. That has gone... down a little bit. About 3,000 people listen to it now, so it's a kind of endurance. It's like an endurance exercise. It's quite boring,
1: really,
0: but I think it's the funniest thing I've ever done.
1: Well,
0: and I think the longer it goes on, the funnier it becomes. So I've done 45 frames. If you want to catch up, you have to start at the beginning. It's going to take you a day, 22 hours to catch up. They're all about half an hour.
1: I'm just having a bit of a cake now.
0: That's fine. You've got to have your pudding. But as I was running to try and spur myself on, I suddenly had the idea of why didn't I make this... The previous run I'd done in 65 minutes, and then I thought, well, let's make this run Me Too, and Me Too will try and defeat that. Me Too is a bit of a renegade.
1: Be a bit self-obsessed.
0: He's a bit of unpredictable, you know. He's
1: cool. I like this guy. Yeah. I like the sound of this guy.
0: He doesn't. You know, he's disappointed that Me One got married. He enjoyed being single, but he's kind of alone.
1: He doesn't play by the rules.
0: He doesn't play by the rules. So he hates Me One. So that really spurred me on. As soon as Me Two was running, he was really going right. Because about halfway around, I was about 31 minutes. Thought, I'm not going to do it. But then Me Two came into play. And I was using my iPhone. To time myself because there's a stopwatch on it, but that was quite inefficient because I had to keep on getting my phone out of my pocket.
1: Sure.
0: But then, as
1: 7 minute mile, you ain't got time for
0: that's it. That's it. And as I was coming back to the house, I was running fast up the road to try and. I knew I was going to come in under an hour, but I was wanted to go as fast as I could, or Me Too did. And I was running so fast that I actually ran past my house. And I didn't realise I'd gone past my house. Then I realised I'd gone past my house. I realised I had to press the stopwatch at the same time to stop this, to find out what my time was. And I was sort of half turning, and I was trying to fumble to press this stopwatch stop. And somehow I tripped over, going quite fast.
1: God.
0: I'm actually quite lucky, certainly not to have been injured. But I've got a slight injury. I can't show you because I've got cufflinks on. Maybe I can. There we go. So I went arse over tit. And I think I landed on my phone. I can't really remember what happened. But it's sort of...
1: It's a blur when you're running that fast, isn't
0: that,
1: it?
0: Look at that. Mm. Did that, scratched all up. Went,
1: really
0: my did. Keys had gone all up. I come out of my pocket and go all the way up the street. So it was quite a fun... I'm an old man, and having a fall at my age can be a disaster. You could break a hip. But all I did was I hurt my... And because I was so upset about my phone, first of all.
1: Mm.
0: I mean, it's just so pathetic that I was nearly 47-year-old man sprinting up the road, pretending to be a version of himself and trying to beat himself.
1: Yeah, but I mean, it's a picture you're painting.
0: And then falling over. It was pride, and I was really happy because I was happy because I'd done it in under an hour. I couldn't believe it. Mm. Seriously, and even 10 years ago, I couldn't do it in under... Or I didn't try that hard or anything, but I couldn't do it in under an hour. So it's, like, amazing. So, A, I was amazed that I'd done it. So, I was still, even though when I fell
1: Hang
0: over...
1: Hang on, A, you were amazed at yourself.
0: I was amazed at how brilliant I am. Even then, I wasn't so bothered I'd fallen over. B, I then saw my phone was cracked and I was gutted. That's but then I was excited because I thought, maybe I can get a phone with a battery that works.
1: Wow, yeah.
0: That is a bit better. But as it turned out, maybe we'll talk about that later. Then I didn't even really realise I'd been hurt. Because I was sort of so worried and so elated.
1: You're coming across so brave right now.
0: Yeah. So I kind of walked in and then I realised, and then I kind of thought I could have smashed my head open.
1: Yeah.
0: No one would have ever known that I'd beaten my record because the stopwatch would have just carried on ticking
1: Sugar.
0: On anyway.
1: Yeah, and that's
0: so,
1: amazing.
0: You know, even if I died, I wouldn't have minded if everyone had known I'd done the under an hour thing.
1: Yeah.
0: But they would never find out if I'd died or if I'd been hurt or just brain damaged. I could have been lying there trapped inside my body. But my mind could still have been working, going, but I did the sub-hour run. It's unbelievable. 8.5-minute miles I was doing.
1: And these listeners? I mean, I feel for them. They would never get to hear about this.
0: They would never have heard this story. You'd be sitting there on your own eating rice.
1: I mean, I had a cake to finish with just because I was thinking, get me out of here. So I had to eat my emotions.
0: So anyway, in the end, though, I didn't get a new phone.
1: You didn't?
0: No, because I realised if we can... It was about 89 quid to replace the glass. It was just, I broke the glass, so everything else was working.
1: Right.
0: So you're using it with, I've seen this quite a lot with people with smashed screens.
1: Well, hello.
0: Yeah.
1: Case in point with Lily's phone.
0: A literal case. Only costs like £89 to repair that.
1: No, it doesn't. It cost, I got it done for 65.
0: Okay. Well, it's broken. So you didn't get it done. You've broken it
1: since.
0: Yeah,
1: I got it done. I told you about this on the radio show, so you weren't listening. Someone in a club broke my phone.
0: Oh, yeah.
1: Then I got it fixed myself. And then I broke it again a week later. So it's pretty cool.
0: Go to this place, they're good. But when I was in there, I thought, hey, how much would it be to change the battery? Because the battery's so rubbish.
1: Hey, yes.
0: And they said, yeah, it'd be like another 25 quid. We'll give you 25 quid. So I did it, thinking, great, then now the phone will work. So it's been a good thing. It's just a shit. The new battery is just as shit as the old
1: shit. Guys, I get the silver lining. Story of the silver lining, please.
0: What we're going to talk about on the
1: yes.
0: on the emails in and the texts in.
1: Yes.
0: And you can, if you're listening to this, we're not live, but we're nearly live. It's not too long ago
1: same,
0: we recorded this.
1: Same day,
0: which is good for us. Then email in with ways you've destroyed expensive gadgets in an embarrassing way. I don't think anyone will be as embarrassing as that. So tweet in herring at herring 1967. Email in herring@fubarradio.com just shout it.
1: Shout it out.
0: I hope we hear. If you're in there,
1: shout it out.
0: If you're in the Caledonian Road area, just shout it. We probably will hear it through the window.
1: Shout it out.
0: So that is what there's plenty of those coming in. So we might play a record and then read some of those out. That filled a whole section. That is good. We need another story. We can talk about the me being on TV next, if you like.

0: It's just our first day.
1: It isn't even our first day. Hey there, we're back. That was Polly Jean Harvey, who I love. I was my wife was a bit grumpy this morning.
0: Yes.
1: She hasn't been very well. And but I find her like endearingly amusing when she's grumpy, and she makes me laugh.
0: Yeah.
1: As I was laughing, and that was making her more upset.
0: No, that's not
1: And
0: good.
1: Then she was going, "Why are you laughing at me? I'm upset." And I said, "It's because you look so cute." And I said, "I'm laughing with you.
0: Aww.
1: I'm living with you, laughing with you, not at you." And she said, "But I'm not laughing." I thought it was really good. I'm going to put it in a sitcom script. So loads of people have smashed phones and other... I knew this week, but I emailed, said this is a great topic, and Lou was going...
0: All I said is open it up to general clumsiness.
1: I'm not sure.
0: I said
1: it will be a good phoning topic.
0: No, I didn't say that. I said open it up to general clumsiness.
1: Because most people won't have done that.
0: No, I didn't.
1: Wrong, Lou Sanders. This is 20 years in broadcasting right here. This is me. I am the winner. Hundreds of them. Many on Twitter. I've given some on email to Lou. I'll read a couple here. Andrew Smith, I drove over my partner's phone quite unintentionally. She did not see the funny side at the time. Just say I'm laughing with you, not at you. They just go, I'm not laughing. The Rake and Herald, interesting, said, I broke my Walkman falling off a cliff into the sea. Didn't care too much, though, as I subsequently drowned. I think that one's not a real one.
0: Interesting.
1: Alex Price, I think we'll get this a lot. I sat on my first e-reader, not necessarily e-reader, but I think a lot of people have sat on things.
0: What's an e-reader?
1: It's like a Kindle.
0: Oh yeah, okay.
1: A Nook.
0: Well, they should make

0: make these things durable. They can make iPhones so the screen doesn't smash. It's just a profiteering racket.
1: I don't know. This is the first. I've had iPhones for a long time, and this is the first one I've broken.
0: I've broke every single screen I've had.
1: You've got to be more careful. Yeah. Kat says, 2 days of dismantling, cleaning, upgrading and repainting a laptop, a beautiful blue. I closed the lid on a screwdriver. Fuck buttons. There's loads of them. Callum Morin, who is a young journalist as well, does interviews with comedians. Well, I somehow managed to crack my phone screen in the middle of the night. I was completely sober and it was by my pillow. Well, you lay on it, you idiot.
0: That's a big fucking idiot.
1: What a fucking idiot.
0: Right, I'll read some now.
1: Write a nice review of my show, you fucking idiot.
0: Now you're getting angry. Will you just calm down a little
1: fucking
0: bit?
1: Our listeners are fucking idiots. They're not even listening, these people. They're just emailing, tweeting. Go on,
0: okay,
1: what?
0: Go on,
1: who have you got?
0: Okay, and I've got one in from Pete here. And
1: this is, just to remind people at home who may just have tuned in, this is ways people have destroyed expensive gadgets in embarrassing ways.
0: Broadcasting 2014. Hope you're enjoying it. Listen.
2: Hey. It's just our first day.
1: Hey, Luke, why don't you make one further than
0: the last
1: day. One?
0: Yeah. Should we try and get the sack before then?
1: Yeah. Oh, I'd do for you. I'd just use that one and go, last! Over the top of it.
0: Do it again.
2: Hey, it's just our last day.
1: Or,
0: I ruined
2: that bit. Hey, it's just our first day.
0: Nice, very nice. Okay, this is from Pete. I touched the bar of an electric fire once just to check it was on. It was.
1: That's not how he only destroyed his finger there. He didn't destroy the gadget.
0: Here's one from Dave Thomas.
1: Yeah.
0: That's such a name of someone that would listen to your show. Dave Thomas. An ex-girlfriend's dad was fixing a washing machine, didn't unplug it and touched the wrong part. Cue a loud bang and him going flying across the room. The family ran in, helped him back to his feet and they asked what happened. He said, well, I touched it here and promptly flew across the room for a second time. The same man got his head stuck in a motorbike helmet twice. The second time I showed someone how it happened the first time. That is brilliant. That is so brilliant.
1: And be good if he died. If he died during the washing machine incident, that would make that even funnier.
0: I'm going to take that home.
1: He was dead. It's good. We'll put all this in a sitcom. This is good. This will be a funny sitcom. Sybil Williams. Phone in hand, I walked into a spider's web. Arms flail, phone screen completely crazed, as was owner. Crazed. Okay. You got another one?
0: Yeah. Why not? This is from Dan. He lives in Surrey, if you wanted to know where he lives.
1: I do.
0: Okay. First year of uni, we had a 90s party. And for some reason...
1: Oh, that makes me sick to the stomach.
0: I was thinking, was it in the 90s?
1: No.
0: We had a 90s party because it was in the 90s.
1: I wasn't grown up in the 90s. I wasn't even a student in the 90s.
0: Oh, dear.
1: That has literally just happened. You can't be nostalgic for something that's literally just occurred.
0: Well, you can, and you he did. Fuckers. And that's Dan from Surrey.
1: I hate you fuckers.
0: Don't worry, Dan. He's just bitter. Dan from Surrey had a 90s party, and for some reason that meant everyone was in dungarees. I was wearing mine, and I had a phone in the chest pocket. I was enjoying myself. Of course, he was at the party, and surprised with how handy the dungarees were proving to be. I went to the loo, and as I was standing in front of the open toilet, unbuttoned the shoulder strap, sending the front flap down and the phone into the toilet.
1: See where that was going?
0: Yeah. Luckily, I hadn't peed yet, and I didn't hesitate to rescue the phone, but it was ruined. I've not worn dungarees since.
1: Sure we'll get a lot about toilets, but just after I'd had my phone stolen, I had my new phone, and I was backstage at the Hammersmith Apollo.
0: Of course you were.
1: Doing a charity gig, and I was on my phone, and it slipped out of my hand into the toilet, and it sort of spun around the toilet bowl. And I was weeing, and I had to stop, and I grabbed it, and the little corner of it went into the weeie toilet, but I basically saved it.
0: Yeah.
1: So it spun round like some kind of game, and I say, and you know, that would have been like within a week of that.
0: That's good. And you couldn't do that now because you haven't got such control over your
1: urine now. It would have been good because the urine would have been going all over most of the urine would have been outside of the toilet now if I was doing it now, so it would have been fine.
0: Okay.
1: It's a terrible thing as you get older, Lou. You'll find out. When you're older, it's all right for girls. You get to sit down. No one ever, and you can't really aim it, can you? Anyway.
0: Well, there's a thing you can do. Apparently, my brother told me that once this girl at school was well known because she could direct her piss like a boy. So I think you just like pull up the hood bit, and you just like spray in, and you can do that. And I was like, whoa! I remember thinking that is the coolest thing. I'm going to train myself to do that. okay.
1: I'm trying to like pull up the hood like in a car.
0: It's a bit more delicate.
1: Okay. I didn't know there was a hood. I don't go around that bit. So Seb says, I tried to boil milk in a kettle once and totally ruined it. Been told this is really stupid, but it still seems logical to me.
0: Sorry, stupid.
1: He boiled milk in a kettle.
0: Well, a lot of people try that, I think.
1: Yeah, and then they ruin their kettles.
0: Sorry, I wasn't listening because I was just reading this. Listen okay. up.
1: Good that you're I'm impressed to see you reading the things in advance.
0: Thank
1: Lou.
0: You.
1: I've learned taught you a lot. The pupil has become the master.
0: Well, yes, because this email from Tommy B says, very sad to hear of your imminent departure. Lou especially has been a revelation. So, yeah. You know
1: a lot of these emails, it's just like Amanda writes them.
0: I once listened to one of your shows in its entirety. Whoa!
1: Thanks a lot. We've only done 20 of the fuckers.
0: I'm so quick to take the compliment away, aren't I? I once listened to one of your shows in its entirety whilst watching The Fountain outside Somerset House. I'm so alone. Not really. I don't understand this email. Not really a gadget. Oh, okay. They are alone. Tommy B's alone, and that's my demographic. People are very alone. Not really a gadget, but when I was younger, I went to Euro Disney. I spent all my savings and pocket money on a replica glass rose from Beauty and the Beast.
1: Aww.
0: Oh, and it's a guy. Well, I almost instantly dropped it when exiting the shop. Oh, they should have given you another one. In my teenage years, I subsequently wrote a song called The Broken Rose of Youth.
1: It went on to make £1 million, and I spent all of the £1 million on roses and smashed them on Walt Disney's face.
0: They should have given him another one. A little boy with a rose thing. Oh, come
1: you
0: on.
1: You go, I'll grow up. Be a man. Stop buying roses. That's girl stuff. Let's sexually objectify everyone.
0: Yeah,
1: men and
0: true.
1: Women.
0: That's true.
1: Oh, God. This Rosanna Nichols. We have to play a record in a minute. She deserves this. I cracked my phone screen as it fell out of my pocket whilst I was unicycling. Yeah, fuck
0: yeah. Yeah, I get where you're coming from with that, but let's just try and love everybody.
1: Loz says phone went through the washing machine because I was a drunk student. Mm. Well, you know, if you're a student, why are you using a washing machine? Am I right? High five!
0: Hey, all right!
1: Yeah! We fucking took them down. I told people it was got wet because I lived in Wales.
0: Oh, that's good. Not sure if it's clumsy to blah blah blah. I went to a bar, went up the stairs and started walking down the corridor. I noticed a guy coming back the other way, so moved over for him, but he moved the same way. Then we did that thing, you know. We're getting pretty close now, so I started to mutter, oh sorry, and walked into a mirror. Now, I only read that out because it shows you that actually, even though you put the topic as electronics, people did do general clumsiness. So a bit
1: that's
0: of a,
1: the only person who's done general clumsiness. Do we have a quick what's in the bag and then play a record? Because, you know, otherwise what's in the bag is going to get forgotten.
0: I'm excited about what's in the bag.
1: Let me just find the jingly massive.
2: What's in your bag? What is in your bag?
1: What is in the bag today? It's a blue bag today. Lou is in charge of this stuff. There's loads in here. There is a piece of paper.
0: Yes, get it. What do you think's on it?
1: A picture of your vagina. That's for the last week. There's like a little bit at the top.
0: Yes.
1: That's...
0: Yes.
1: Is it like one of those things you put on a lamppost and you can tear bits off and it says, come and help me move or something?
0: No.
1: It is a picture of...
0: Right, you pulled the head off. It's Max Clifford's head on an Asian bodybuilder.
1: I can't believe I didn't get that. Let's see what's coming up next. It was Max Clifford's head stuck onto... Oh, I'm not even in the bag. That's how bad I... Oh, no. Is it a pair of your underpants?
0: Big ones.
1: Oh, nice. I'll take those home and masturbate in them later. There is a large bottle-like thing.
0: What do you think it is of?
1: I think it's a bottle of balsamic vinegar.
0: No.
1: Something like that, though.
0: No, it's alcohol.
1: It's got a stop in it. Is it like a liqueur?
0: No, it's the worst alcohol that no one ever wants to drink.
1: Is it my...
0: It rhymes with...
1: My spunk.
0: It rhymes with guzo.
1: Uzo!
0: It's for Amanda's birthday. It's half a bottle of uzo.
1: I'm not drinking... We'll give her the pants as well.
0: Give her the pants. Throw in the pants. I mean, throw in the bloody pants.
1: Is that it? There's something unpleasant in there because there's like...
0: Yeah. That was...
1: It's a chilli. It's like an old, long, dried red chilli.
0: Yeah, so now you're going to burn your eyes all day. Take those pants away.
1: Oh. the Ouzo nearly smashed. Yeah, so that's good. So if I touch anything sensitive, or my penis, if I go to the toilet now, then my friend Tim Richardson, who knows Bunny, he chopped up some chilies and then went to the toilet without washing his hands. And then his penis was aflame.
0: Fell off. Also, is washing powder in there as well?
1: No, that's what it was. There was some like crumbly
0: washing powder in a chili.
1: Yeah.
0: So enjoy your fingers all day. Just some great people making great choices, having a great time on a radio
1: show. We're carrying on with some great music. It's John Peel's favourite, Teenage Kicks.
0: Play it in
1: from the Undertones. That's what we are like. We are like teenagers kicking stuff.

0: Sanders, ripping you a new ear hole.
1: Yep, that was the Teenage Kicks from the Undertones. And we're here. It's our second last week, so enjoy us while we're hot. Enjoy it, because we're super hot. You wait till next week. We're going to lift the lid next week on everything that's been going on here at FUBAR Towers, all the behind-the-scenes affairs.
2: Yes.
1: All sorts of stuff. We're going to have to find out about them first, but boy, oh boy. Look at these people. They're up to something. Look at them in through there.
2: Look at them just living their lives.
1: Look at them. It's all dirt, isn't it? It's all dirt. So loads of people have been emailing you. That's what I imagine. Yeah. Don't want to know what I've been imagining. At least I just keep it imagined in my head, unlike some people I could mention.
2: Rolf
1: so,
2: Harris.
1: Yes, well, lots of, well, we don't know.
2: We don't know.
1: We
2: don't,
1: well, no, we did. He did definitely have sex with an 18-year-old when he was 55. Right. The daughter of one of his friends. You which is what? Not something that is particularly admirable.
2: No. You see, Rich, you come across as a police, but you're actually a really good guy. Well, and it's funny because you come across as a total wrong-un, but you're actually not. And this is the thing. If someone said, you or Rolf Harris, I'd say, before I knew you, I'd be like, oh, well, it's Richard Herring, of course. But actually, no.
1: I've had my moments, but, you know, there's a moral code you have to abide by. And also, as it turns out, there's a legal code you have to abide by as well. So do watch out for that. But the legal one is more important than the moral one, I've discovered. Let's do a few more of these, and there might be some repeats, because, you know, fuck it, who cares? Yeah. Sarah Kay, I dropped my iPod in the toilet. To be honest, it was living on borrowed time, because I smashed the screen by dropping it on the tube track.
2: Silly old Sarah.
1: And she is silly. Nick Hobbs, I dropped a phone into a train toilet whilst wrestling my 3-year-old into her tights. She thought it was hilarious. we've had the unicycling one. We've had that one. There was another good one here. Last year, Crispin says, I dismantled my phone out of curiosity because I thought it was my old phone. I couldn't put it back together again. There's hundreds. I don't understand this one. Mike Birtwistle, it seems like the first part of something, ran across a concourse at a football match to join in with the celebrations after a last-minute winner. That's just a story. Nothing bad happened.
2: Did you forget the other half of your trousers?
1: Ian Cross, who I know, leant down to pick a penny up off the floor for good luck, and his phone fell out of his top pocket and smashed. It was not good luck.
2: That's a real piece of irony, isn't it?
1: It is. Anyway, Lou.
2: Yeah.
1: What have you? I've been just talking about myself, and I haven't even got to the main stories of the week. What have you been doing this week? You're looking very happy and fresh faced.
2: I am. I've had my balls to the wall, admin wise. Okay. You can imagine. I've been kissing tongue sandwiches.
1: Okay, good. There's nothing new with that. Is it the same person you were kissing last week, or is it a different one?
2: No. Same
1: or some
2: person.
1: Or some other ones.
2: Same person.
1: That's incredible.
2: I know.
1: Do you think you'll end the series with the same person, or do you think...
2: Well, we've got one more week.
1: Yeah.
2: Ooh, don't know. Do you want to take some bets on that?
1: Yeah, we might. We could maybe. Did anyone give you any money for your house? Oh, no, they haven't yet.
2: No. I'm over that now, though.
1: Are you?
2: I don't need a house because I really like where I'm living.
1: That's good.
2: And I figure, you know, I'm just such a spiritual being.
1: Yeah.
2: I don't need material objects.
1: That's good. You've got that green tea there. You're enjoying that?
2: I'm enjoying that. I'm just enjoying my life in the moment.
1: Okay.
2: So if someone did buy me a house now, I'd still say yes.
1: What's happened? What's apart from the kissing? Anything happened? Because you were like, come on, ask me about what I've been doing this week.
2: I had something and I've totally forgotten. And so when you played a song, I was going to look in my diary, but I didn't have something that I wanted to do.
1: Okay, well, you watched me on my TV show that I was on, because it's rare that I'm on TV. What did you say? I was in I did a show which we recorded last year.
2: We talked about it last
1: week with David Baddiel. Yes, called 24 Hours to Lose a Fortune or something. It's called. They changed the name.
2: But I didn't mean...
1: 24 Hours to Go Broke. So we went to Armenia. We had £8,000 in Armenian currency, which we had to spend in 24 hours. I like the film Brewster's Millions. If we spent it all...
2: Well, without the pathos.
1: Yeah, and without any of the good actors in it. So it's basically a travelogue show where the budget was given to the presenters.
2: But then they... I mean, I didn't really get it, because they kept,
1: I haven't watched it, by the way.
2: Oh.
1: But I was there when it was happening.
2: Well, you come across as just a beautiful man.
1: Thank you.
2: With a lot of TV productions coming this morning. Just a couple of men having a nice time.
1: Yeah.
2: Oh, that's the sort of thing I want to see on my TV.
1: Yeah, well, it was sort of fun. It's a weird thing. And inevitably, even at the time when we were going out, we got some criticism for the idea, which I can understand. And I thought, when I was offered it, I thought, oh, it's a, you know, in this day and age, especially with the economy as it is, how will people react to two people going out and just blowing money? But I then thought that was quite an interesting proposition, because A, you don't ever get the chance to do that, even if you're rich, which I'm not particularly. I'm certainly not poor either.
2: You are rich. You're Rich Herring.
1: I am Rich Herring. Then you don't go out and spend. You know, David Baddiel, for example, is pretty rich, I'm guessing.
2: But
1: he wouldn't go out and spend £8,000.
2: He lives in Hampstead, I know that.
1: I know. So he's well off, but, you know, even if you've got the money, you kind of don't spend it. So that's quite interesting. It says something about the value of money. And I also thought, hopefully, we can spend some of this money
2: that will go
1: to people, nice people, and you know, and if we don't do it, it's not like people going, well, I got this. This is a typical tweet of, I'd say about 70% of people enjoyed it, and 30% of the people maybe hadn't seen the show, but also were cross about it. They got this one last night just as I went to bed. Same to you, matey. I don't know what he was replying to, but I hadn't. There was no. So he was saying something like that. Ripping the piss out of Armenia, spending £8,000. Why not give it to a children's charity? Useless fucker. Mm. The reason I didn't give it to a children's charity was because it wasn't my money. And,
2: also, that would be a very short show, wouldn't it?
1: If I'd just gone and said, here you go. We had to follow certain rules within the programme. But also, if we'd given it to children's charity at the beginning, that's it. We've got to fill an hour of us, you know, we haven't got any money. But it wasn't our money. If we hadn't, it wasn't like a choice. It wasn't like going, we'll either do this show, Rich, or you can give the money to charity.
2: Yeah.
1: So we were doing the show. Like all TV shows, it has a budget. Well, for example, if you watch An Idiot Abroad, this is Carl Pilkington being sent around the world reluctantly. He doesn't want to go around the world, which I've often thought, well, you know, that's ridiculous. Think of all the people who'd like to go around the world, you could send them to stuff. But it's a conceit, isn't it?
2: It's a conceit, and it's entertaining, and it gives people a lot of pleasure.
1: It's a travelogue. There's someone going, and if you think about it, that man is blowing a lot of money going around the world to supposedly not enjoy himself. Similarly, The Trip is two millionaires going around Europe.
2: Yes.
1: Being eating very posh meals, presumably five or six times as they film it, waste spending lots of money. Which £8,000 of a TV budget is a very small amount.
2: Also, some of the people that you helped in the local communities may have sick children, and this guy is probably hoping that they do, and that's not very nice.
1: Well, it was interesting because I found it's something you would never do, and I found. And I would never stay in the presidential suite of a hotel. So we got to stay in a presidential suite of a hotel for 3 hours. That's all we could afford. We weren't allowed to spend we were only allowed to send a certain amount of stuff on each thing for a start. So we couldn't just give it all away to anyone.
2: Yeah.
1: We were trying to give a proportion of it away.
2: I'm listening. I'm just
1: in the end. We actually thought. I remember we thought about buying loads of toys and giving them to a children's hospital or something.
2: Yeah.
1: But we decided that would be patronising and weird, and that they would rather have money. And, you know, so it didn't fall within the rules of the thing.
2: Right.
1: But we only had a certain amount of money for each thing. And so some of it we spent on ourselves. So we went for a very went to the poshest meal, drank the nicest wine.
2: Yeah.
1: Drank some coffee that had been in a cat's bum, as I think I told you last week. And it was all right, but it wasn't that enjoyable. And drinking cat bum coffee, you kind of think rich people have to do these things, and it's not that good. You have to spend the money. It's not that good.
2: You know what you come across now, like an actress who's saying, acting's really hard, gets paid millions of pounds.
1: It wasn't hard. It was very enjoyable, but I didn't enjoy...
2: You didn't enjoy David Baddiel's company.
1: I love David Baddiel's company. He's a very entertaining man. Well, it was fun eating nice food, and the food was lovely.
2: Yeah.
1: But it was more enjoyable, like we set up a... night of entertainment, you know, with all local entertainers and paid people to come and watch it.
2: Oh, I didn't watch that far.
1: And, it was nice. It was nice giving the money to people. A woman came around selling DVDs in the street. And
2: we
1: bought loads of them off her.
2: Yeah.
1: So, you know, that
2: but
1: was
2: they
1: nice.
2: They were taking the piss with the price then, weren't they? They were like, these couple of clowns paying money.
1: But we were happy because we had to get rid of the money.
2: Yeah.
1: So it's a stupid idea, but it is just like any other travelogue. And hopefully people would see that and go, hey, let's go to Armenia. It looks pretty cool, which it was.
2: What's the guy's name who tweeted you?
1: I can't remember. I bet
2: you got on a blow show, mate. Have you got a call,
1: I did point out to him that I have raised £250,000 for Scope in the last 10 years. So the £8,000 I didn't give to a children's charity that I'm apparently a useless fucker for.
2: I do more than my bit. I do a lot of work for
1: charity. I don't like to talk about it.
2: No. But let's talk about it.
1: But £250,000, that is... it's not my money, it's the people of my audiences have donated.
2: Honestly,
1: they are the nice people.
2: I had such a good anecdote of what I've been up to this week, but I can't remember it.
1: I was watching my light-hearted show.
2: Yeah.
1: Anyway, I'll give it a check out if you like. It's on Dave this week, and then I'll be on Dave later as well.
2: Check it out.
1: Give it a check.
2: Check it out, and by that I mean put it in your basket and then check it out.
1: We've had loads more. We'll read them out next week. Ways you've destroyed gadgets, or just been clumsy if you want to help Lou out, make her look less pathetic than she is. Another toilet.
2: You
1: one,
2: what,
1: nothing,
2: mate?
1: Nothing happened. Chris Manny and I threw my PS2 out of the window because I lost the last race on Crash Team Racing. It's tense, he says. But that was a stupid thing to do.
2: Sorry, I just got a memo from one of my apps saying it's time for my workout. So okay. I've got to go.
1: Fair enough. JP crashed my Austin Allegro Equippy. Didn't know that was the sporty edition because I was eating crisps. Golden Wonder Cheese and Onion. They're not even the nicest ones. 'Tis my first tweet, he says. Nick fell off a roof and broke both arms. I also built my phone into a house by accident.
2: Built it into a house?
1: Yeah, I don't know where. It's still there. So
2: amazing.
1: He was building, left his phone somewhere in one of the walls.
2: Yeah,
1: carried
2: amazing.
1: On building, didn't find the phone. But that was just a general clumsiness. He fell off the roof and broke both roof.
2: See?
1: Both
2: you see?
1: Yeah, not a good story.
2: Okay.
1: Not as good a story as all my other ones.
2: Well, no,
1: it?
2: because I think you want electronic goods, right? Because you're a guy.
1: Yeah.
2: Then I'm thinking about more emotional, broader stories because, general clumsiness. You could have broken your nan's leg. It was her anniversary. I'm really running away myself creatively.
1: Dan Taylor says, I dropped my phone in vodka and coke while texting someone to say, I've got a new phone.
2: Oh.
1: I returned it as faulty, obviously.
2: Ooh,
1: lucky no one listens to this. Dan Taylor, from, I say he's got such a common name. He's got a beard
2: and
1: glasses.
2: Daniel Taylor. It could be Daniel Taylor from Ginger and Black.
1: Is that, could
2: probably
1: be.
2: Not.
1: Don't think it is.
2: No.
1: And Pennywise Peter.
2: Pennywise Peter. Let's just take a moment.
1: I got accidentally elbowed in the head. I jokingly dropped to the floor and rolled round like a footballer, smashed my phone up.
2: That's it, Penny. That's it. Them's the breaks.
1: Penny, I think he's called Peter rather than Penny. It could be called Pennywise Peter.
2: Pennywise Peter, that's the breaks.
1: Pennywise hyphen Peter.
2: Not so Pennywise. Not so Pennywise with your phone.
1: I think he's Peter Pennywise. He's Pennywise and he's Peter.
2: I'm going to have a son called him Peter Pennywise.
1: Charlie Ray says, replied to Herring 1967 in half awoken state, stumbled into bathroom whilst pulling on dressing gown, lost grip on phone, launched into loo. So I've directly made that woman... drop a phone. I think she was replying on Twitter rather than I was in her bed, but let's say it's that, just in case. So, anyway, we're going to play another record on the record machine. This one is from The Massive Attack, and it's quite a funny name for a song. It's Unfinished Sympathy.
2: Oh, yes. Spin it one time, Richard.
1: Okay. We'll be back in the next hour where we'll probably be talking to Miranda Sawyer soon. Yeah. She's not here though, is she? Oh, it's 3 o'clock. Well, that doesn't mean anything to these people, does it? That's so we've got another hour to fill. She's coming for the last hour. We've been going like an hour, right? I've not lost my mind. Okay, we've been going for an hour.
2: Sure.
1: And our guest is coming for the last hour. Hey, hey, hey, hey.

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1: Gave that a little double hit there.
2: Rich, I found that song really moving.
1: I'm being like one of those with the scratch records, like in the old days, like Malcolm McLaren.
2: Yeah, yes.
1: Let's all do FUBAR. Double Dutch.
2: Yeah.
0: FUBAR Radio.
1: Shut up.
0: FUBAR. Radio worth paying for.
2: Happy birthday, Amanda. Let's do stories.
1: Yeah, it's time for Take a Book with Lou Sanders. I'm going to take a back seat and just have a little.
2: Just enjoy yourself. Oh, can I have
1: my
2: a bed? Email.
1: Yeah, hold on. I'll get that first.
3: Take a book.
1: You have a choice of horror or Sweet Child of Mine, Vitamin String Quartet, Love Muscle Porn. You can have the Go Team.
2: Love Muscle, please.
1: Love Muscle. Here we go.
2: Because I love my muscles. Okay. This one's untitled. Very arty. Peter had gone absolutely... Is there a bit of music under this?
1: Yeah.
2: You sure?
1: Yeah, I can hear it.
2: Okay.
1: Can you not hear it?
2: Oh, I haven't got my headphones on properly. Okay.
1: Well, that'd probably be the reason.
2: Okay. How many times do I say okay before I start?
1: Sorry, we can edit it out.
2: Okay, everybody. All right, where's your whistles?
1: I'm sitting on my keys, so I'm just taking my keys out.
2: Get comfy, Don't try... Shut up! Seriously,
1: sorry,
2: Rich.
1: It's important that, Lou, this is a good bit of the show. Okay. A lot of people have been emailing in saying this bit is rubbish, but it isn't. It's good. So
2: they said it's their favourite bit. Everyone said it's their favourite bit.
1: I wish.
2: Peter had gone absolutely nuts when he saw Pamela kissing Ron. He was as livid as a livid thing. How could she do that to him? He loved Ron. Ron was his boyfriend. Whoa. I didn't see that coming. Turned on its head.
1: I did.
2: Because he was two guys. And you're like, whoa.
1: My innate homophobia made me assume that the woman was in the relationship. Exactly.
2: But Pamela was his sister, and this is a backstory. This is Pamela's his sister, and she got off with his boyfriend, Peter's boyfriend. I mean...
1: No, it's still annoying for her, though. It doesn't matter about them being gay.
2: Does anyone know Phil Redmond?
1: from off of Hollyoaks.
2: The creator of Brookside.
1: And Hollyoaks.
2: And Hollyoaks.
1: And Grange Hill.
2: And Grange Hill.
1: Yeah, I do. I know who he is.
2: I stopped looking at his work after Brookside. Can't get any better. Okay.
1: That would be a good Hollyoaks episode.
2: This one's called Sally. Does anyone know Phil? Okay. Sally was a local campaigner for one of the political parties, the Blue Team. She wore glasses and spoke three different languages. Though one of them was Welsh, so not exactly very useful, Sally. Anyway, Sally was a strong woman. She could get the jam jar open, is what I'm saying. And boy, was she good at opening jam, if you know what I mean. Winky face. Subtext, she likes jam. The doorbell went. Sally sultily sashayed over to answer it. Nice alliteration.
1: The what went?
2: The doorbell.
1: Oh, doorbell, okay. You've got to enunciate it for the older listeners.
2: The doorbell went, so Sally sultily sashayed over to answer it. It was Ron from the other story. Okay, Ron. What's he up to now? What's he getting another story like that for? Okay, next story.
1: Is that
2: story.
1: The end of that one?
2: That's the end.
1: Okay, that was good.
2: Well, I'm leaving on a cliffhanger.
1: I'd like to apologise to our Welsh listener, our native-speaking Welsh listener.
2: I love, by the way, I'm half Welsh, and love Welsh. I love the Welsh language so much.
1: Really?
2: More than that, I love the Welsh accent. It makes me so... It sets my heart on fire.
1: Can you do a Welsh accent?
2: Yes.
1: Go on.
2: Oh, Mrs. Jones has had a baby. Can you guess what it is? Yes. Is it a boy? No. Is it a girl?
1: Yeah.
2: Yes. How did you guess?
1: Yay.
2: Thing is, I'm half Welsh and I love... Wales feels like my natural homeland.
1: Yeah.
2: It's so beautiful.
1: No, you should go there and talk like that. I think you'll go down really... They'll love you. I am Welsh. Hello.
2: I would love to be able to speak Welsh, but there was just a joke, so no one can take things seriously every day, please. Okay, this one's called Cindy. Cindy was listening to the Carpenters playing with her bits. Saucy, so early on. So saucy up the top. Okay. Cindy was listening to the Carpenters playing with her bits when suddenly the CD player fell on her head and killed her. What a way to go! We've only just begun. Bled out of the CD player. And still there was poor old Cindy, naked from the waist down, as dead as a dodo. Eric came in, her son. Oh, God, what happened here? He said inquisitively. Dun, dun, dun.
1: It was inquisitive.
2: Can you imagine the amount of counselling? Little Eric's going to have,
1: It's going to be...
2: Do you know Phil Redmond?
1: I know him from off the telly. It was good.
2: Thanks.
1: You should be...
2: so proud of myself.
1: Slightly pleased yourself. The bed's going to rot in 6 seconds anyway. How beautiful. There it goes.
2: I feel like you didn't really appreciate that.
1: It was all right.
2: It took me 10 minutes to write those.
1: No, it did. Sounded like it took you all day. They were that good. Heather Kennedy says, I left my beautiful new phone on the banister. That's a foolish place to leave it. Forgetting about the shitstorm clumsy of my 16-year-old son. Hannah O'Mara. These are Facebook people, by the way. Just a slightly different kind of people.
2: By the way,
1: yeah.
2: One word. Insurance.
1: Yeah, that's true. Yeah. Probably not insured. Was playing on a swing and it fell out of my pocket. What fell out of her pocket? Her penis?
2: Yeah.
1: Onto a 1 centimetre square piece of concrete. And then what? You've got on Facebook, you've got all day to tell us the details. What fell out and what happened to it? Hannah O'Mara.
2: More like Hannah, forget the details.
1: Yeah. You know what I mean? Leo King, I'm a support worker, which involves emptying catheter bags. Lent over, work phone fell into a big bucket of piss.
2: Oh, that's nice.
1: Not even your own piss. The mixed piss of probably some old people. And more piss-based anecdotes. Tom Brown came home from pub and peed on my N64 in the night.
2: Oh, really?
1: Stuart Lee once did that, not to tell tales out of school, but when he was a student and had a girlfriend and everything. He was very, you know, he had a lovely girlfriend, Polly. Yeah. She was beautiful. And he once came home, came back drunk, went to bed drunk, and then got up in the middle of the night and pissed in the wardrobe.
2: Yes.
1: When he was drunk.
2: Yes.
1: Ever done anything like that?
2: I've wet myself a fair few times, yes.
1: Yeah, you shat in my bed. Yeah, still trying to get the stink out of that.
2: Come on. Not exactly. Not a far cry off. Yeah, I used to wet myself when I used to drink a lot. But I'm over those days. That was years ago.
1: You keep saying you're over these things, but I'm not sure.
2: I haven't wet myself for about 12 years. I mean, I don't like to be a braggart.
1: Yeah. Well, you never know when it might happen again. That's the thing with wetting.
2: Well, actually, I do need the toilet right now. Can I go to the toilet? Can
1: let's play a song. We'll have an emergency wee break. And this is, funny enough, this is from Hole, which is apt, isn't it? Because that's what you're going to wee out of.
2: And it's
1: Malibu, which is ironic because that is why you need a wee, because of all the Malibu you've been drinking.
2: I made
1: it very relevant. Lou's gone to the loo. That is also good. She's gone to the loo. And her name is Lou. Oh, we'll come back. We've got Marion's motto coming up for this month. This will probably be the last Marion's motto you ever hear, so do enjoy it.

0: Foobar, radio worth paying for.
1: Lou is back from the loo. The
2: Yay.
1: Loo, get it, Lou? That was a joke I made while you went out of the studio, Lou and Lou.
2: Oh, I've never
1: Yours
2: heard
1: is spelled
2: it.
1: L-O-U, but the L-O-O means a toilet.
2: In all my years, I've never heard that joke. It's weird,
1: yeah,
2: isn't it?
1: It's good. You can use that, put that in your act.
2: So,
1: I've got another one. There was this Pakistani guy. Put this in your act.
2: Oh, gosh.
1: There was this Pakistani... No, I'm just, this, that's what people... Don't people do that to you?
2: No.
1: I've got a joke you might want to like. There was this Indian bloke.
2: Oh, God.
1: And this black guy.
2: No, they
1: black
2: said
1: fella.
2: That- It's funny they say that to you, because they don't say it to me. They That's say, what? I've got this Welsh woman. I'm all ears. Hey, I saw Marion's motto.
1: No, what's
2: toilet.
1: Her motto this week?
2: I think it was something like, please place all sanitary towels in the bin provided. Is that the sort of thing that...
1: That's the kind of thing she does. The one she has different ones for the gents and the ladies.
2: Have you seen one?
1: I have. I took a photo of it, so I'll be able to read it out.
2: Oh, you've got it. Go, go, go.
1: As I probably won't go to the loo because I'm a professional, I went before the show. Hmm. I just ate a banana while you were. I did it while the record was playing. Just there's another little, just a little teaching broadcasting.
2: Babes of days, we're on Food Bar Radio. Let's not get ahead of ourselves. Okay.
1: But you know when sometimes you buy a banana and it's just you kind of want to eat it straight away. Just buy a single one.
2: Yes.
1: Not quite ready though, is it? Sometimes they're a bit too. It didn't look that green, but it turned out to be a bit green. And you know you peel it and then it comes off like this, like the bits come off rather than a nice. Motion. Ben Moore, who lives near here, I was going to go and visit him one time when we were doing the show, but now there won't be time to do that.
2: Mm.
1: He peels a banana the other way up.
2: Does he?
1: Yeah, from what you do. He holds the stalk and then takes it from the... squeezes the top and then peels it down the other way.
2: What a kooky little bugger.
1: Apparently it's the best way to do it, but he came and did it on my podcast. You can listen to that, the Rich Herring's Edinburgh Fringe podcast franchise, if you want to read that. And it didn't work, it all fell apart, so he's an idiot. Well, the real Marion's motto, that was just a funny joke, because that's the kind of sign you get in a toilet.
2: Joke.
1: But do not mock Marion.
2: No, I love Marion.
1: She takes her a month to think these up. This, I have to say, is a disappointing denouement to Marion's motto. We didn't even have a jingle for Marion's motto.
2: No.
1: Make up a jingle now.
2: It's too late now. Okay. Marion's motto.
1: Marion's in her grotto. She's been writing a motto.
2: Okay. This is better than the lotto. Marion's got a motto. This is better than your motto.
1: Blotto, you could have done. She has gone blotto. Turn a boring old jumble sale into a trendy vintage fair. And she's put vintage fair in quote marks as if to mock it.
2: Mm.
1: By repricing old tat from 50p to £45.
2: That's good. Actually, that's funny. Yeah.
1: Well, it's a sort of social satire that Marion's going for. That I prefer her more surreal work.
2: Indeed.
1: I think she should leave the satire to Rory Bremner's.
2: I think Marion was at her strongest in February 14. And if you look back to your motto for February
1: 14, take a photo
2: it's a
1: of it.
2: Very sassy one.
1: What was it? I can't remember.
2: Can't remember.
1: Okay.
2: I don't think we were even here then.
1: So, let's have a little... We could have a little look. I might read out to you. I don't think I've done this one before, so it's time for a Dickie's Diary.
3: Hello, Dickie. What's in your diary?
1: That's you, Lou.
3: Dickie, what's in your diary?
2: It's so sad. It's so sad that he's never going to be used again.
1: They'll be used next week and then they'll be never used. After all the work you put into them, that's what's annoying for me, is just thinking, Lou spent all that time, she probably thought these what are they called, jingles would last forever. They'd be played and after you died, even. Yeah, we would
2: and
1: just keep
2: still,
1: on.
2: They still might, fingers crossed.
1: They'll probably reuse them, known Fubar, whoever's. Who do you think will replace us? Do you think maybe Nick Griffin they might get in to replace us? Nick Griffin could use that, just turn
2: and
1: it into...
2: just dub over it.
1: Just
3: Nicky's
1: put
3: Diary.
1: Nick Griffin Diary.
2: Nicky's Diary.
1: Send everyone home. to where they came from. And this is a little bit something like Nick Griffin would say. My one, that isn't. My wife and I were walking in a wood in Hertfordshire.
2: This
1: That's
2: one
1: the kind
2: I've
1: of thing
2: read.
1: We do. Yeah. Well, you know, you just tune out for a bit. People at home might not have heard it. This is last week's Metrocon.
2: Okay.
1: Well, this week's Metrocon, my Metrocon's moved to Wednesday, folks. I know.
2: What does it mean?
1: They keep moving me around in the schedules to give the other, you know, columnists a chance. I'm too popular.
2: Are you? Are you really?
1: I'm not been sacked. That's the. To be honest, this Metro job is one of the longest jobs I've ever had in my life without being fired. I've done 115. I've just wrote the 115th column.
2: So
1: that's like over 2 years I've been doing it. Mostly, years. Either I get bored, you know, or too busy,
2: or you get sacked for misconduct.
1: The sexual misconduct thing is probably the main reason. Most. Anyway, we were walking in Hertfordshire. The air was fresh, the birds were singing, and we were away from the danger of the city. But I was about to learn that the countryside can be more threatening than the town.
2: Quick question.
1: Yeah.
2: Do you want me to do the sound effects for this to jazz it up a bit?
1: No.
2: Okay.
1: We saw how you can just take a little time. This would be an ideal time to eat your lunch. Okay. Oh, you've eaten it.
2: Oh, well, hang on, because you were so scathing about my books and you didn't really like them, so I am going to zone out now.
1: You can, or you can, you know, do whatever you want.
2: I'll get the stories up.
1: We saw a house looking for some news stories for the. Oh, actually, no, we can do the news now because we're going to be talking to Bunny Sawyer. We saw a house nestled among the trees that made my blood run cold. Staring out from the front window was a doll. Not an ordinary doll, but a hand-knitted, actual-sized representation of a boy of about 8 years old. Seriously, 4 foot tall, dressed in a real child's clothes. The wooden effigy had a demonic smile stitched across his pink face and both arms raised above his head as if he was banging on the window. The windows were barred. What was that? Was that to keep burglars out or the flaxen child in? Was the boy the prisoner of a deranged soft toy abductor, or was he locked away for our protection? If he escaped, might he run amok, strangling us with his loose threads? My imagination was running wild, but unless Wall Boy comes to life when no one is looking, which I'm not discounting, then someone had deliberately placed him in this odd pose. What the fuck? At the back of the house, there was a narrow, unpaved driveway with a sign reading, "Don't even think of parking here." This seemed unnecessarily aggressive. We were in the middle of nowhere, and I can't imagine that anyone would think of parking there unless there was a sign telling them not to think about parking there, thus making them think about parking there. It's a sign that forces us, anyone reading it, to disobey it, because you have to think about it, because it says don't think about it. Slightly spooked, we continued our walk. A massive black dog appeared out of nowhere. We froze. Finally, its owner emerged from the shadows but didn't acknowledge us. He passed us and then immediately stopped, fishing for something in his pocket. Did he live in the house? Had he knitted the boy? Were we about to be captured by him or murdered? Perhaps he knitted woolen versions of all his victims, capturing their last seconds alive. Was he reaching for his needles and a ball of yarn? I'd have given anything to be back in Shepherd's Bush at that moment. Yeah, there's knife crime, feral children, pavement cyclists and crazy people threatening to urinate in the post office queue, but there are no wool children battering on window panes, and there are lots of people around to hear you if you scream. For whatever reason, the man in the wood let us live that day. I was reminded of a house in wood in Dorset I discovered when I was about 12 that also had dolls looking out the windows. This time they were the plastic ones and had been placed in the bedroom window, still in their sun-faded boxes. A Christmas tree was up in the lounge even though it was summer. A sign on the door read, "Beware of the very viscous Alsatian." Was that a misspelling or was there a viscous dog inside? It had jumped to attack you and then dissolve harmlessly in a gloopy, syrupy puddle. I wondered then, as I did now, who would live in a house like that. Maybe the next series of Through the Keyhole should eschew celebrities and instead let's go inside these odd mausoleums of the living to meet the eccentric owners and find out what's going on in their heads. And if Keith Lemon is murdered or made into some kind of terrifying porcelain effigy in the process, let's take that as a bonus. Slam! Take that, Keith Lemon. He will be he'd be an excellent replacement for
2: Oh, sorry, I was cheering that it was over.
1: Yeah. Keith Lemon, don't think Keith Lemon should come and do his stuff. That's the kind of calibre the FUBAR people need to replace me, I think. We're too cerebral. Mm. You and I.
2: Well, you say you say that. I mean,
1: well, we're not very cerebral, but we are too cerebral for this radio station. So let's move on. We have got Voice of the Beehive now. It's just like it's a weird record. It's just going. Bzzz, that's all it is. That's all
2: like,
1: it is.
2: Like you say, cerebral.
1: We're very very clever here. This is Don't Call Me Baby, because I won't like it if you do, unless I am a baby.

0: That
1: was good. We played two at once. I enjoyed that. I was going for number four and I hit six and ten. That's the way things go. But actually, it is news time.
0: Well, that's news to me. News time.
1: Have you got some news stories, Lou? Because I have not. I'm going to look at the news while you tell
2: me
1: about the news. What's been going on? You fell off your chair.
2: I nearly fell off my chair. Okay, here we go.
1: At least you didn't fall over while running at full speed down my street and go arse over tit like a lunatic.
2: We're so Miranda Hart, aren't we?
1: I've really felt like Miranda Hart. But it hurts being Miranda Hart. Maybe it hurts in real life being Miranda Hart.
2: Let's get her on for
1: the last show. Let's have some. Can't wait to see what guests we have, special guests we have for the last week.
2: Okay. Well, everyone's probably heard of this one.
1: Yeah, that doesn't matter. We'll talk it through. We need to talk it through.
2: People need us, our opinion on this.
1: They do.
2: Shocking video shows a vet. Well, that's not shocking. Displaying a lamb born with a human face.
1: Wow.
2: Did you read about it?
1: Well, and not unless it's one from about 6 months ago.
2: Oh. Probably. Also, it's a video, it's not a story. What were you saying about cerebral?
1: We're just too cerebral
2: for this show, yeah. Okay, a Buddhist man lost so much weight in Thailand, border guards refused to believe he was the same person. It's a really boring story, actually. That's the two that
1: Well, that's used up 30 seconds. Does the lamb look like it has a human face?
2: I haven't watched the video, mate. I've been really busy.
1: I'm looking at the news and I see, because we're actually on Thursday. Mm. So there's a lot of 1970s TV presenters in the news. And one of them is Cilla Black, who has just been picked up by Operation Eugene. No, she's resigned from... She's retired from TV. She's been honoured. She's getting honoured at this year's TV BAFTAs in recognition of her 50-year career. She never touched anyone inappropriately. She started out as a singer. Oh,
2: well, Graham.
1: Did you just hurt your leg?
2: No, I didn't even hurt it.
1: Starting out as a singer, she recorded songs by Lennon McCartney, of course, and went on to present TV's Blind Date and Surprise Surprise.
2: And here's Graham with a quick reminder.
1: That's it, yeah. She doesn't think people want to see a 70-year-old Cilla Black on TV.
2: Well, if I had my

0: Did you read Sarah Millican's? It got retweeted loads.
1: I did.
0: Radio Times. It was so good.
1: So Sarah Millican, for people who aren't Lou, has been written a thing in this week's Radio Times about going to BAFTAs.
0: Babes, no one's listening that isn't me.
1: I just like to pretend it's like me one versus me two. She went to the BAFTAs and she bought a nice dress from John Lewis, but she didn't go, and she wore her comfortable shoes. And then people were slagging her off on Twitter for not being...
0: And it's very hurtful because she's a person.
1: Well, she's a person and she looked very nice in any case. And fuck it, who cares about buying nice clothes?
0: Her job is to be a comedian, you know, and she bought a dress that she liked and everyone was like, oh, she looks like... All the judgment and...
1: But you just notice that this is what Twitter's become. It's people judging. It's like when you watch the Eurovision Song Contest, which I didn't watch, all it was the whole of Twitter became a feed about people commenting on it, but all they were doing was saying, oh, that person looks like this celebrity on, if they were thin or whatever. And it's just like that's become the trope that you do. That is because of Harry Hill. You did it to great effect on TV Burp and stuff, but everyone's just having a crack at that. And then they feel like, oh, I have to say something. Look at that person. They don't look very nice.
0: But also people are generally quite stupid.
1: Well, they are. But also I think you should have, if you're going to do it, you should have to post a photo of yourself in your smartest clothes. Yeah, if you're going to do it. So then people can go, okay, let's have a look at you.
0: Yeah.
1: So someone tweeted David Baddiel this week when I was on the show and said, isn't Richard Herring fat? Which I don't mind. I am fat. I certainly was fat then, and I still am fat.
0: You're not fat.
1: Well, I was fat then, and I am.
0: My friend said you're a good looking guy.
1: I'm very good looking, but that's
0: he's a guy.
1: There's nothing. That's fine. I'm on board with that.
0: Sure.
1: Wherever any hole's a goal. I can be disgusting about men and women.
0: Too cerebral.
1: The guy had a photo of something. He had put a photo of Putin on a horse. Going, well, let's put a photo of you up, Mr. Richard Herring's fat, isn't it? As if it matters anyway. A, I know I'm fat, and B, so what?
0: Right.
1: So why are people
0: fat?
1: But why are people judging? You have to. You've seen a bit of the show. I was pretty fat back in October last year.
0: You had more of a. I mean, you're more live now. I'll give you that.
1: Cool.
0: Cool.
1: I am live and I'm more alive. But anyway, let's have a look at some more news stories because Lou hasn't prepared.
0: I've got myself angry about these tweets. Funny, she's a funny one. She's there to be funny, and everyone's like, "Oh,
1: you just have
0: dress.
1: To rise
0: like,
1: above it, though." You have to rise above it. I think you do have to rise above it. I was talking about this to my wife about, especially when women get a lot of abuse.
0: Yeah,
1: and it is true that I sort of said, "Well, maybe sometimes if it's happening a lot, you should take a break from Twitter if it's giving you a nervous breakdown or whatever." And she correctly said, "I think that you shouldn't to do that."
0: No, you shouldn't.
1: But. I think there's an element where you don't wallow in it. You can step away from the stuff. You don't have to look at it. It would be awful if people are forced away.
0: Like hundreds of people.
1: I know, but fuck them. Yeah. But also you've got to just. She's right. What Sarah Millican said was correct. That none of those things matter. It's like ridiculous to live in a society where you're judged by A, how attractive you are, because that's just something you can't really control. But B, what your clothes sense is. That's not important, is it? Sarah Millican. A, does look nice anyway in the clothes she chose, but B, is not. That's not what she's about. She's a funny person.
0: Yeah.
1: The things she does are much more impressive than being able to put on
0: a dress.
1: Well, A, having the right shape body to put on a dress, or B, putting on a dress. These aren't skills.
0: No.
1: And these aren't things to be applauded. It's nice if someone's pretty and beautiful or good-looking and handsome. That's a nice thing. We like to have a look. But that's
0: Let's have a look at you.
1: Men or women, we'll have a look. Nice George Clooney or whoever dressed up.
0: Yeah.
1: Or a pretty young girl on a catwalk. A pretty young girl on my cock, I will have a look at that. I will look at it and go, thank you.
0: Sort of impolite to turn away, really.
1: Thank you for being on here. But there we go. There's an interesting story on the BBC website about the world's unluckiest man, and is he being exploited? There's a man in Croatia who cheated death 7 times, but then won the lottery.
0: I heard about this. Go on.
1: And then a cartoon of him has been made by someone in America. So he's Franjo Selak. He's the kind of life which just begging to be made into a film, and now it has. He's unhappy with the way he's been portrayed. He's an octogenarian music teacher from Croatia. His run of near escapes back, he says, in 1957. I'm suspicious because you see this woman who said she was raised by wolves after escaping the Nazis, and then that turned out not to be true. This story does seem incredible.
0: Wow, go on.
1: I'm not saying Franjo Selak is a liar. But he is, first of all, he was...

0: He's friends with Rolf Harris.
1: He was plunged into the river on a bus. According to interviews, he's given 6 more brushes with death followed. His train derailed and he hurtled into a river again. He keeps falling into rivers. He walked away from that one. 2 exploding cars. He survived a plane crash by landing on a haystack after being thrown clear.
0: But can't someone look into these clips?
1: Like, no, I'm sure it's true. Let's not impugn him. A protruding tree saved him when he drove off a cliff and he bounced back from being hit by a bus. Then, as if to prove he was the luckiest rather than the unluckiest man in the world, Selleck won around $1 million, £600,000 in a lottery, giving away most of it to his friends and families. He sounds like a very nice guy. The story is not independently verified, but it's popped up on various news sites over the years. Yeah. Provided inspiration to David Ransom, an animator in New York, whose company's called This and That Visuals. I was struggling to think of a topic to do a video on, and Frano's story came to me. He told the BBC he uploaded the 3-minute cartoon to YouTube at the start of May. It's been watched more than 1.2 million times.
0: Shoot.
1: But according to reports in Croatia, the guy who happened to isn't happy. He says, the Americans have no idea. They drew a moustache on me. He's very upset about the moustache and mixed up all the accidents. Maybe they will earn big money while I live on a pension. At least send me $1,000. Should have held on to his lottery win, shouldn't he?
0: Yeah, I mean, he's coming across as a bit...
1: He's 80 years old.
0: Yeah, fair enough.
1: You know, he's been through a lot.
0: Yeah.
1: You know, he's strained to have to make up those 7 stories and then give away his lottery win. Anyway, that's an interesting piece of news. That's the kind of thing I was hoping you would pick out.
0: Okay, well, look,
1: but you've
0: got
1: picked out
0: here.
1: Fuck all. You let me down very badly. York City are in the playoffs for Division 2. Hopefully go to Division 1, though they've lost the first leg 1-0 to Fleetwood. So I hope you'll be tuning in on Friday to see if they can overturn that and get their deserved promotion to Division 1 before being demoted immediately again.
0: And over to me for my news story. It's not exactly a news story, but I think you'll enjoy it. Do carrots really make you see in the dark?
1: No.
0: The truth behind 9.
1: No, they don't.
0: The truth behind not 7,
1: they
0: 9.
1: They don't. It was made up by in World War 2.
0: Not 2, but 3. But truth behind 9 old wives' tales revealed.
1: Yeah, so
0: I'm just going to read all 9 for you.
1: Okay.
0: Urine jellyfish, that is a myth.
1: Is it? Okay.
0: Yes.
1: Good to get that sorted out. Been worrying about that for a while. What's the next one that's been debunked?
0: Okay, spice is nice.
1: I always thought it wasn't, and that has now been turned around.
0: Curries might even help heal ulcers. No one thought that. It's bad for ulcers.
1: Well, that was the old wives' tale, was that they didn't cure ulcers.
0: Well, it's false. It doesn't heal ulcers. I could have told you that. Fish is brain food. Okay, true. Okay.
1: Yeah, good.
0: Okay, eating carrots will make you see in the dark. Let's see if you're right.
1: It's untrue.
0: Already, we're having fun.
1: It was made up in World War II.
0: We're having loads of fun.
1: To hide the fact there was radar.
0: Okay, well, it says a load of rubbish.
1: That's what I just said. Did it say it was made up in World War II?
0: The RAF made up the rumour. Yes, you're right. Stop waving your proverbial penis around.
1: Okay. And my real one. Okay. Or I'm all right to keep waving that.
0: No, keep waving that one.
1: Cool.
0: That's the thing that's keeping me going. Okay. Crusts make your hair curly. Oh my god! Well, obviously that is.
1: All right, I think it's time to go for a record. I'll just let Lou state the bleeding obvious to me, and you won't have to bother listening.
0: Wait, it's a good one. You know you love swimming. You know you're always banging on about swimming.
1: Yeah, okay.
0: Waiting an hour after eating before going swimming. You don't need to.
1: Oh, thank God.
0: False.
1: I've been doing that. My mum told me that. She lied, the bitch. My mum is nothing but a massive cheddar whore who looks like Bobby Robson when he was young. You know, still a good-looking lady. Here we go. It's Sol Wax with Too Many DJs. That's how I'm feeling just now. One too many DJs
0: Ooh, this
1: in
0: is
1: this
0: a good
1: studio.
0: One.
1: Well,

0: telling them what you said.
1: Hey, I'm sorry. Well, no, I'm going to have to do this this way because there wasn't time to go out to Amanda to tell her this. Miranda has just texted me to say she's outside.
0: Oh.
1: And she doesn't know where to go. So could you sort out someone to go and get her? There was no time to do that, and I couldn't work out how to do it without letting you all know at home. So I hope you enjoyed that. I've got some more chewing gum there ready for later. I'm looking forward to that. Lou's eating her dinner.
0: Best of my lunch.
1: She said she's got a sexual hunger because she's been having so much sexual intercourse.
0: I didn't say that.
1: That she's having to eat lots of stuff with a tiny spoon.
0: I didn't say that. I said I'd burn her a little bit off, if you know what I mean.
1: If you put a tiny spoon in your mouth, it makes your mouth look bigger. That's what I've said. No,
0: that's what the boys say.
1: That's what they say. A few more things coming out from people smashing gadgets or inexpensive things. Julia said her hubby's 12-year estranged dad gave her hubby a Toby jug. You know what a Toby jug is?
0: Do I?
1: He hands it to me. I put it in a bag, hold by one handle, jug rolls out, smashes.
0: Are they worth
1: anything,
0: Toby Jones?
1: Nah, a load of shit, aren't they? So she did herself a favour. I did that happened to me once when someone, when I was a fan who was a big fan of Lee and Harry, and came to it afterwards and gave me an X-Files mug because we loved the X-Files. And the minute it was round the corner, I accidentally dropped it and smashed it.
0: Accidentally, so, on purpose.
1: Didn't I? Like the X-Files. I was very upset, but hopefully he's not listening. And found out now what's happened to his present. We've got a few more. Dylan Spicer, I dropped my iPhone within 10 seconds of opening the box. £200 for replacement. I never even switched it on.
0: No.
1: Stevie, similarly, had a HTC Desire 2 days after coming out. Fell 6 inches screen first onto... onto a tiny stone. Stone acted like a nail, destroyed the screen. So there you go.
0: They should make phones with screens to last. I'm getting angry.
1: Well,
0: again.
1: You know, it's the problem is they need to be sensitive so that you can run your finger over them like a lover. Someone in
0: they
1: love
0: can do
1: someone.
0: It. They know how to do it. It's a conspiracy.
1: So did you have a couple more interesting? I cut you off in your prime with your story.
0: Thanks, Dickie, for coming back to me.
1: we just had to play a record before.
0: I mean, do you know what? It's great timing. So I just finished my lunch. Okay, now you might be surprised about this one.
1: I am surprised. Stopes is a great place to go for debunking.
0: You're surprised that I'm reading them out in the first place.
1: I am, but you know, passes time, and that's all we have to. All we have to do is pass time in here. Miranda Sawyer, Bunny Sawyer, is here. She's seeing through there in the next room. There, she's waving and everything. So
0: sort of embarrassed about the low quality of the content before she's come in. But
1: she's a radio reviewer, so fucking up your game now. This could be in the Independent. Up your game. Stop reading stuff off a phone. Pretend we've written a script.
0: Okay, here we go.
1: Here's something else. From the BBC News site.
0: Oh, my short erotic story.
1: No, don't do that. It's good she missed that.
0: Chewing parsley gets rid of garlic breath. What are you saying, yes or no?
1: I am saying no.
0: It does. It's true. So you're really thick. Okay, one more. Going out with wet hair, yes or no?
1: I do it.
0: Colds.
1: I do it. I don't think it makes any difference.
0: Doesn't. You're right.
1: Thank you.
0: One all.
1: They weren't that good. You built them up and they made it like it was
0: going to be
1: good. And it wasn't so good. So, no other news stories, Lou?
0: Nah.
1: Nothing else been happening to you in your life?
0: No, and I found some more lunch.
1: Really should be eating that in your own time.
0: You should have been more appreciative of my frigging short stories.
1: Hey, I had a meeting with, because I've had another script turned down by broadcasters. I keep writing script a year, but they like the script.
0: Hey, why don't you write better scripts?
1: I might do. They like the script, but they just didn't want to do it. But I went into the meeting, but I didn't have an idea for the meeting.
0: Cool.
1: And so then I was sitting in the lobby of the thing, thinking, what can I do? And someone said, oh, they might want something satirical. So I thought, what could I do? And I had an idea 3 minutes before the meeting.
0: Amazing.
1: I went and pitched it at the meeting and it got commissioned to write a script.
0: Really?
1: But I have once had an idea for a script during the meeting.
0: That's the thing.
1: But I don't think I've ever had one that's been an idea that's been commissioned that close.
0: Yeah.
1: But I did it. I said it to him. The first thing I said to him, he said, oh, yeah, that's really good. Let's do that.
0: Oh, what's the idea? You can't say.
1: I'm not going to say because someone would nick it off me. Mind you, you know, it's probably safer saying it in here than it is in the office with
0: There
1: are more people listening to in my office with my manager and the thing and the guy. Yep.
0: Are you going to make this one good?
1: I write a lot of very good scripts. Just finished a script for Man Down. Next series of Man Down, which I think is all right. Could do with a bit more work, only meant to be a first draft that then Greg goes away.
0: I'm hearing a lot of hot air and excuses.
1: It's difficult. It's quite difficult writing a sitcom. Even with that, like, that's interesting. Mm, you kind of get given, as you get given the characters, you get given like a potential idea for the show. Mm. Still hard work, man. Mm. Right? I've got to write a play by Edinburgh about Rasputin. I've got to do it in 2 weeks, really, because I've got to cast it and everything.
0: Do you know what won't help? Moaning about
1: chatting
0: it.
1: To you about it won't help.
0: Moaning and chatting.
1: Not moaning,
0: to me.
1: I'm just telling you how hard, tough it is being a writer. It's the hardest job in the world.
0: Oh, yeah.
1: You sit here just being. You sit here being.
0: The
1: sidekick to a very fantastic broadcaster. That looks like it's people are going, God, Lou's really good at just sitting there being incompetent,
0: reading
1: stuff off a piece of paper. Mm. But she isn't good. That's easy to do.
0: I guess I am an icon of literature.
1: Try and write a sitcom next time.
0: Ricky.
1: Yeah.
0: If I may call you that.
1: You can call me anything you like.
0: In all seriousness, write a good one and then it might be on TV, you know? There aren't any accidents. There's no such thing as luck.
1: Okay. What about all the things that get on TV that aren't any good?
0: That's true.
1: How do you explain that?
0: That's true. As I was saying, I did think, I don't want to say any names, but we know the names I'm thinking.
1: Yeah. And I can't think of anyone.
0: Stuart Lee. I'm joking. Love Stuart Lee.
1: He's all right. I met a guy on the tube on the way here. He was today. He said, are you Richard Herring? He said, yeah. He said, oh, I've been trying to come to see your shows. You're always sold out. And I said, well, I'm bloody not, mate. Mm. You haven't been trying that hard. How about coming next Sunday to Meaning of Life?
0: God, I was so desperate.
1: What about Friday and Saturday? Thursday and Friday next week? I'm doing my DVD recording of Bloomsbury.
0: I bet it put him off, did it not?
1: Well, I called him out. And then he was going on about how he'd been to see Stuart Lee and how brilliant Stuart Lee was. And I said, yeah, he's all right, mate. Fucking come and see me and learn how the big guys do. He said, well, you've got a lot. He was so brilliant. You thought you'd have a lot to live up to.
0: Why do
1: I said,
0: do
1: you
0: that?
1: Came and talked to me, mate. Go screw yourself.
0: Yeah, I bet Stuart Lee wouldn't talk to him on the tube.
1: He wouldn't. Stuart wouldn't be on the tube. He'd driving around in his gold Rolls Royce.
0: Certainly wouldn't be trying to sell him the shows and sold as well.
1: He doesn't have to do that because, you know, his stuff sells out straight away for some reason. I don't understand it. Anyway, we've got Miranda Sawyer coming up any second now. Ooh. We're going to play Daft Punk. They're unusual amongst... they're just giving up now. I'm still here. You're going out. Okay. Lou's just left. They're unusual, Lou. I was going to tell you a fact about Daft Punk. They wear, like, motorcycle helmets and stuff. Not many people know that about them. Okay.
0: I'm back when I heard the motorcycle helmets.
1: It makes me wonder why they... You know that song they did, Get Lucky?
0: Yes.
1: It was all about staying up all night to get lucky. It's a bit creepy, I think. It's like staying up all night to wait till
0: Richard
1: people Herring are drunk.
0: It.
1: Well, it is. I stay up to about 2. When I was single, I stay up until 1:30 maximum.
0: Richard.
1: Because if you haven't pulled by 1:30, that's it, isn't it? Might as well go home and have a wank.
0: Richard, we all saw you in the clubs when you were single.
1: I always went to bed. I didn't stay up all night to get lucky. And if you're doing that, you're just getting the people on drugs, aren't you? Basically,
0: you're there with your tongue out, your hands in your pockets.
1: You wait till people are vulnerable at 6 o'clock in the morning and they get on the tube back home. They've had too many drugs, they're drunk. Then you take them home. That's why they wear those helmets, so they can't get recognised. Operation U-Tree would be all over these guys. I'm telling you that right now. Here they are. And look at this, called Harder, Better, Faster, Stronger. Do you need any more evidence?

0: FUBAR, radio worth paying for.
1: Well, that was no get lucky, was it? I was just doing robot voices over some music. That they've really run out of ideas.
2: That's an old one, and I have to... I'm sorry, Rich. I have to say that that is a kind of all-time club classic, so you're going to have to take it back.
1: I'm not going to take it back. Maybe if you're on drugs, then it is entertaining, but I'm not on drugs.
3: So I can come
1: we are in. Here with a journalist. This journalist, broadcaster, writer, Miranda Sawyer.
2: Woo! Oh, do we clap?
3: Is that radio one? Yeah,
1: only Lou claps, so it's slightly embarrassing.
2: That's pretty good.
1: And there's loads of water coming in. There's more water than we've ever seen. I've had a very important message come through. Have you ever smashed your an expensive gadget, such as a mobile phone or computer?
2: Have I? I've smashed iPads and mini iPads.
1: It sounds like you smashed a lot. You stopped to think, and then hundreds of stories.
2: Well, it was. I was thinking, have I? Yeah, I have. And I've dropped mobile phones down the toilet and not realised, and then flushed the toilet and thought it was a really, really fancy toilet that lit up when you flushed it. It was my mobile phone dying.
1: I'm always terrified about my wedding ring falling off whenever I go to the toilet because it's a little bit loose. Some of the time, like, it comes off quite a bit too easily.
3: It does
1: and sometimes it's because I've lost a bit of weight.
2: Oh, that's amazing. It's all off your fingers.
1: Wow. I can't get it off my face, but my fingers. I think it was a bit big anyway, but sometimes when I'm swimming, it falls off.
2: I think that genuinely, I have a wedding ring, there it is, and I think to expect to keep that. And I got married late. I got married like 40.
1: Yeah.
2: You know, I expect to keep that, you know, if, you know, given a following wind, I live to 80. To expect to keep one item of jewellery for 40 years.
1: Yeah.
2: It's really, really hard, I think.
1: It is. People do lose them. In fact, my mum and father, I think my dad's lost two wedding rings. My mum lost hers in a swimming pool in France.
3: Mm.
1: My dad lost his on the school field. And it never got found again.
2: But also, that's why I think don't have a really expensive... I mean, not that it was an option. Yeah. Don't have a really expensive wedding ring. Just have a kind of normal ring that you quite like. And then you can always change it if you get bored of it anyway.
3: Exactly.
2: It's like your husband.
1: A bit insensitive to talk about this in front of Lou because she's recently split up with her fiancé and has never been married. So... Look at that.
3: But guess what,
1: bet
3: guys,
1: you should have one of those to lose, huh?
2: So did you have an engagement ring?
3: I feel real free.
2: Oh, well, that's good.
3: I'm living my life one mistake at a time.
1: Yeah.
2: Did you have an engagement ring?
3: Yes, I had that, but it was only like a silly one. It was like a big lion roaring.
2: Yeah. That sounds quite nice. I hope you still got
3: brass.
2: It.
3: I have still got it, and I don't know what to do with it, because it makes me sad every time I look at it.
2: Then throw it in the bin.
3: No, because I don't want to, because I like we're friends, and, you know, just...
2: Your friend?
3: Yeah.
2: I have to say, I mean, I won't swear, but really, sod that.
3: Really?
2: Yeah, move on.
3: Oh, no.
2: Chuck him in the bin, move on.
3: Mm.
1: Yeah.
3: Maybe I'll give it to a small child who will choke on it.
1: Give it to the poor children.
3: Maybe I'll give it to my next boyfriend. Carry on.
1: We'll give it to your next boyfriend.
2: Yeah, I tempt you with my engagement ring.
3: I know what boys like. It's your old engagement ring.
1: So, Miranda Sawyer, she was born in Wilmslow in Cheshire.
2: I was actually born in Bristol, but only stayed there for 6 months, so we don't count it, really.
1: That does count. I was born in Pocklington, in Yorkshire, near York.
2: So you're Yorkshire?
1: I'm Yorkshire originally.
2: And I am West Country. Is that West Country if you're Bristol?
1: Yeah, I suppose so, yeah.
2: Just, I should talk like about. Tricky.
1: You should. Well, I grew up in Somerset, so I know Bristol very well. How long were you in Bristol for?
2: 6 months, so it really doesn't count.
1: It doesn't really count.
2: No.
1: I don't know Wilmslow at all.
2: I can tell you exactly what Wilmslow is like. Okay, Wilmslow is like Essex, but up north. So it's where all the footballers moved to and where the Coronation Street actors moved to. So if you go south out of Manchester for about half an hour, you hit quite boring but rolling countryside, and that is Wilmslow. And so we have, you know, we can boast, you know, Bill Roach. We can boast, you know.
1: You can now. You're allowed to boast him now.
2: Yeah, yeah. Alex Ferguson. I think Ole Gunnar Solskjaer. So we have quite a lot of kind of footballers. And, Corey.
3: Is it awash with tanning salons and whatnot?
2: It is a little, yeah. It's a lot of, I mean, the cars tend to be white. Which is a really rubbish...
3: It
2: just makes your car look like an ambulance, doesn't it?
3: Yeah.
2: But it's like they're fancy cars in white. And everybody, you know, if you have a label... Mm. You show your label off, kind of thing.
3: I think it sounds very tacky, actually.
2: Well, it kind of... I'm not being funny about it, you know, because my mum and dad are teachers, so it's quite a funny place for them to end up, really. Mm. But they like, you know, they like the countryside and stuff. And
3: your dad loves a fake tan.
2: Yeah, I know. But so our house had books in because they were teachers. Yeah. And nobody, you know, in my area, nobody else had books. So they just had kind of fitted kitchens and went on holiday to Marbella and stuff like that. But actually, on one level... You know, you quite often, in order to move away from a place, you disown it a bit on your head, don't you? So you kind of say, I was never like that, and, you know, I must move to London and all this kind of stuff. But actually, when I go back, I just think it's a load of working class people made good who haven't got good whatever people think is good taste. And I think, well, if you want to put two golden lions on your kind of gatepost, well, go ahead, it's fine.
1: Yeah, Lou.
3: Yeah.
2: So it's really, really easy to take the mickey out of, and I wouldn't necessarily want to live there again myself, but, you know...
1: Lou, you're getting on very well with the guests this week. Last week, Lou was very insulting to our guest, Robert Webb, very early on. And so she's taken a shine to you and is being nice to you.
2: No, I quite like insults. Okay, I think that's a normal conversation.
1: It can only go downhill. That is my worry.
3: I think, we were saying in the break that Rich said, well, I think by the start of it... it doesn't matter anyway. Who cares?
2: What about Robert Webb? What have you done?
3: Yeah, I think by the start of it, he didn't really like me at the beginning, but at the end, he liked me a lot less. Whereas I'd really warmed to him by the end.
1: She had turned around. And I met you a long time ago.
2: Yeah, ages ago. We met in Oxford University.
1: We did. We were at Oxford together. Yeah. And I met you through my friend Tim and Toby, I think.
2: Yeah.
3: Tim and Toby.
1: Can you get more Oxford
3: takes you
1: than
3: back,
1: that?
3: Doesn't it?
2: I just did an interview yesterday with a woman called Elizabeth Prince. I think she's her name is. Anyway, she was in Tallulah Gosh, and now she's a Turner Prize nominated artist. And she was at Oxford at the same time.
1: Yes, she was obsessed with Tallulah Gosh.
2: Really, I didn't know that.
1: So yeah, he liked all those kind of.
2: But it's quite a weird experience to go through, I think, because basically, that time was between 85 and 88 in Oxford, so it was. Height of Thatcherism. It was full of people like, I mean, Boris Johnson and David Cameron, who we never met, obviously, because we didn't really mix with that a lot. And it's quite a weird, you know, even if you consider yourself kind of, you know, I was solidly middle class, went down there, scum of the earth.
3: Yeah.
2: And it was quite, you know what I felt like it did? It really fueled my anger, and anger is an energy.
3: Yeah.
2: And I just thought, well, I don't fit in here. It's really rubbish. I'll spend 3 years, you know, kind of trying to enjoy myself, do other things. And you just realise this is the establishment. This is all the people go there are going to run the country, and they do.
3: Yeah.
2: And, you know, this is what you're up against. So move away. You don't want to be there. You know, you don't want to. I don't want to be a politician or hang out with politicians or shag them or anything. They're all horrible. It was nice meeting the enemy.
1: They were idiots. I mean, you did that. As you say, I never met those particular ones, but I met their kind at funnily enough, the comedy club, that was a weekly, fortnightly comedy club at the Oxford Union. It was downstairs in the Oxford Union, but was in the cellar. So we went to the Oxford Union every 2 weeks, but that was where all the politicians went. That was the sort of debating chamber.
2: I never went. I never even went in.
1: We were sort of mixing with them, but like again, as the scum, literally in this tiny basement about the, you know, not much bigger than this room.
3: It sounds horrible.
2: It was
3: brilliant.
2: Pretty horrible. No, it's the brilliant
1: bit.
2: It was
1: sort of weird. But again, I think we've got very similar backgrounds. My parents are both teachers, so we were, you know, there was people think it's just posh people, and it is open to everyone, and it should be more known that it's a possibility. But obviously, it's more difficult for.
2: But don't you think that, you know, my brother came to visit me and just thought, well, I'm never coming here. It's terrible. I think the problem is that they try and open it out now to everybody, but you know, these days, in order to go to somewhere like Oxford, you have to have 5 A stars or something ludicrous. You can't have like 2 A's and a B.
3: Yeah,
2: you know, there's
3: no
2: way you can get into Oxford like that. So it's kind of limiting it all the time to very, very, very, very swotty people, basically.
3: Yeah.
2: And if you visit as a state school pupil, which they do loads of visits to try and get them in. I think if you arrive as a state school pupil, you think, I just don't want to go here. It's full of really, really swotty, posh people. Yeah. It's quite boring.
1: You should have come to St Catherine's College where I went, which wasn't as like, it was like the comprehensive on the outskirts.
2: It was modern. It was very modern.
1: It was modern. It was
3: so
1: on the outskirts.
3: You guys, you
1: They kind of kept
3: together.
1: Us separate out of the way. Miranda went to Pembroke, which is a small one.
2: And
1: it's quite posh, though, isn't it, Pembroke?
2: Well, it seemed posh to me, but yeah. I mean, I actually chose it because I thought it wasn't in that weird way that you do. But it was opposite Christchurch, which is the mega Oxford College. And I met somebody there who told me that he went to, I don't know which public school he went to, and he went to a public school, and he said that when he walked into the Christchurch quad, which is like, you know, how they set it out, that it was set out exactly like his public school.
1: Right.
2: So that's how it is. So you go to the public school, so that then when you go to Christchurch, you know where the toilets are. Everything is exactly the same.
3: Wow. All the girls that I've met that go to Oxford, this might even sound sexist or horrible, but a lot of them have got eating disorders.
2: Yeah, there's a lot of very, very beautiful but messed up, high achieving young ladies.
1: I have problems with
3: eating.
1: I think, again, but it did, I felt very, it took me even till years later, really, to feel. When I got there, I just thought, oh, I'm here by mistake. I'll be sent home quite soon. So I was amazed to get through the first term, and then I just spent all my time doing comedy and drama anyway. In the end, I got like a reasonable degree, despite not having done any work. I got a 2-1.
3: Yeah.
1: And if they told me I could have got a 2-1 at the beginning, I would have really worked. And I would have still got a 2-1, I'm sure, if I'd worked really hard. But it's, you know, you feel so intimidated. That is a problem. Anyway, that's enough about that.
3: I think it's really interesting. I mean, I'm just surprised I went to university at all.
1: Really? I just assumed you didn't.
3: Did you like going to university? I mean, to be honest, I was a real tearaway drunk at the time, and I was doing quite a lot of drugs
1: at the time.
3: So I'm surprised. I turned up to lectures here and there.
2: Where did you go to university? Was it a good town?
3: No, it was one of the bottom performing universities.
2: No, but it's not a university, it's the town, isn't it?
3: Oh, it was London. Have you heard of it?
2: It's really small. But that's all right.
3: I mean,
2: you're in London having a laugh.
3: One time, this guy called Stacey gave me loads of drugs I'd never tried before. I did a concoction of drugs and then went to my year-end ball, which I wasn't going to go to.
2: Did it seem like a good idea at the time?
3: It seemed like a great idea.
2: Somewhere to go.
3: I bought the guy that ran the pub that I was working in, Stacey, this big, like, moron of a guy. And we just, like, stumbled in and started, like, it was the talk of the town about a month afterwards. And I won't tell you the other thing I did. I'll tell you what.
1: Go on, tell us.
2: Did you feel, because I think there's a funny thing about university, which is meant to be kind of expanding your mind, you meet new people and stuff like that, and it does. But what it does do at the very beginning is kind of mess you up, because you were quite comfy, you know, while you did not be quite comfy in your kind of, you know, background.
3: Yeah, yeah,
2: even if you were really alienated by your background, you kind of knew who you were. And you go to this new place, wherever it is, Oxford or Newcastle or, you know, America, and you think, oh, I've got it all wrong. Mm-hmm. Everyone's really different. And I thought, oh, it is a complete mess up of your mind, because all the stuff that you thought was kind of quite solid, it just falls away. It's a bit like, you know, when you're a kid and you go around to somebody's house and they do scrambled eggs completely wrong. I thought scrambled eggs were like this, and now it's really weird, I don't know what to do. And that's what university is like. It just shakes you up, and you need a bit of shaking up a bit.
3: Mm.
2: I just think it's really awful that everyone has to get 4 A stars to go to any university these
3: days.
2: Well,
3: you don't have and to you if need... you want to go to a polytechnic, guys.
1: But you need like £20,000.
2: Yeah, there is that also.
1: So it's all. We were being slightly older than you. We were a slightly older generation. We were very lucky, and we did get free education and
2: no overdrafts also, which helped. Oh. Yeah, so you just, you know, you ran out of money and you lived off stuff you found on the floor.
3: Freeganism, it's called now. I remember this girl, like, she was one of the kind of like the girls, like, she always looked good and everything, and I was a bit like a tramp, and she like had this jumper on one day, and I said, oh, that's a really nice jumper, where'd you get it from? And she got it from Morgan's or somewhere. I remember that shop, JP Morgan's, awful. And
2: not JP Morgan's, that's like a bank, it's Morgan's.
3: Oh, is it just Morgan's? She got it from the bank, which is very interesting. And I said, oh, how much was that? She said £30. And I thought, that's a bit much for a jumper. But I'd spend £35 on a night out any night of the week. It's really weird.
2: I think that's fair enough.
1: Yeah. I always enjoyed the fact we learned more about Lou than our guests. That's my favourite thing about this show. How much we learn about. This is Lou Reed now. Saturday's dead now. This bloke's dead. This bloke singing is dead.

0: Then you're paying.
1: Dead. Completely, that bloke is dead.
2: Still dead.
1: He's still dead. Still he hasn't dead. Come more alive during that. So you're a journalist.
2: I am. That is my profession.
1: And you work for Smash Hits, first of all. It's very exciting.
2: Oh, look, Lou's got really excited now.
3: I didn't read on here, but like, yeah, what a good job. What was that like?
2: So, yeah, that was really lucky. So, basically, I was at Oxford, not very happy, did a law degree, really unhappy.
3: Whoa.
2: I know. And so I didn't want to be a lawyer, obviously, because I didn't want to spend the rest of my life with lawyers. And so I was going to go travelling and didn't apply for any jobs or anything and didn't understand loads of the words they use in Oxford, like milk rounders. What does that mean? You know, when they like bring people round that you're meant to get a job. But anyway, didn't do any of that. And just wanted to write for Smash Hits, but didn't do anything about it, and then went to see my mum and dad in Manchester, and in those days they had a media Guardian section on a Monday, so I read all the paper because I was on the train, and they had a tiny little advert that said they wanted to pop right up for Smash Hits, and I couldn't believe it.
3: Whoa.
2: And I wrote out a little letter longhand, and then went to a friend's house who got an Amstrad and kind of very carefully did it and sent it off. And I just can't believe my luck, because I know how chaotic that place was. So I can't believe they found the letter or that anybody read it or that they called me in or anything. I just can't believe it.
3: Yeah.
2: But at the time they were selling about, because it was 88, they were selling like about 850,000 copies every issue.
3: Yeah.
2: So somebody had left. In fact, it was Neil Tennant that had left to go and be the Pet Shop Boys. And somebody else got his job, obviously, and then they needed to train somebody up. And I think they just felt really sorry for me because they interviewed me and they I remember it was the editor, Barry McElhenney, and he held up loads of other magazines, like, I don't know, Q and I don't know. And I just said, I don't read any of them. I only read Smash Hits. It was like I was just had one obsession.
3: Wow.
2: And the other thing he said to me, he said, Elton John's number one. Why would we not put him on the cover? And I said, well, because he's, you know, he's too old. You don't want him on the cover. Put Brother Beyond on the cover. And he said, oh, that's interesting. I was about to put Brother Beyond on the cover. So it was just really, it was like employing a really tragic fan who was 21. I mean, you know, most people tragic fans are like 13. But it was great. It was really brilliant.
3: Nice.
2: It was fantastic. Because it was 1988. So in those times, it was like Bross and Kylie and Jason and stupid Stock Aitken and Waltham, but also like Madonna and the Beastie Boys and things like that. And the record industry had quite a lot of money, because basically what happened is through CDs, everybody was rebuying all their record collection, but on CDs. And CDs, you forget, they cost 15 quid.
3: Yeah.
2: And 14 quid went to the record company and £1 went to the artist. So there were parties like you wouldn't believe. There was literally like, there were a party for Bross. And also Bross is like a massive, really mismanaged kind of
3: Bross party.
2: Well, it was basically a massive. It was a mansion. It was an embassy. I don't know, like the Canadian embassy or something. So opposite Kensington Gardens, enormous kind of place. And you walked in, and I remember they had cakes in the shape of all the countries of the world laid out. And they had, you know, just stuff I'd never seen before, like an ice sculpture with vodka coming down. It was kind of free vodka. Whoa. They had free sake.
3: That's a wet
2: dream. Had pop stars in every room. I mean, literally, you go in and think, that person
3: is... Did you invite your friends to it and stuff? And
2: but also I'd just started. So, like, and I'd met all these people, and they were a really good laugh, and they were all about my age. And so you just...
3: Amazing.
2: It's like wherever you went, you were going with your mate.
3: Yeah.
2: It was just great.
1: Bross went to my school.
3: Did they?
2: No way.
3: You're kidding
1: for
3: me.
1: For a year, they came to live in Cheddar for a year. And they did.
2: Did they?
1: Yeah. Because I think their parents split
3: before
1: up or something.
3: They went to famous. Live
1: in, yeah. Well, yeah. When they were at school. It was middle school and they were there for... they both got off. There was a girl I really fancied called Bridget Seeley and they both got off with her.
2: Do you remember that? Because they're really quite extraordinary looking, aren't they?
1: Yeah,
3: are they good looking?
2: They're really Nazi looking. So they look like kind of a really kind of Aryan version of ET, don't they?
1: Yeah.
2: And they've got these eyes, like really bright blue eyes that kind of pin you to the wall, like they're going to interrogate you. But there's a classic story about them. It's basically they were managed by Tom Watkins, who managed the Pet Shop Boys as well. And I read, you know, this is my job. I read Luke Goss's autobiography.
3: Of course.
2: And I've read Matt Goss's. And
3: which is better?
2: Luke's is a bit bitchier, so I quite like his better. And he said that when they signed the contract, Tom Watkins got 20% of the gross income, not the net income, because they didn't know the difference. So obviously they were making loads and loads and loads of money, but then they had to put on ridiculous kind of... You know, they played not Wembley Arena, they played Wembley Stadium. So, like, they played massive, massive kind of shows. So that cost loads and loads of money. So the net profit was quite small, but the gross was massive, and he just... took all the money.
3: Is
2: and they were left completely bankrupt.
3: So he hasn't got no money, Luke or Matt have got no money?
2: They really, really didn't have any money. And then years later, I went to LA and bumped into Luke Goss. And he was working there. He did a bit of acting and...
3: That bleeds my heart when they had quite such tragic. Songs like When Will
1: well,
3: I Be
1: other
3: Famous?
1: One, the other one
3: and
1: did better, Craig. Because he got paid £1 million
3: Who's
1: just
3: Craig?
1: To leave. He was the third one.
2: And he is now a really high at record company executive.
1: Did he marry someone?
2: He married one of Mel and Kim, can't remember which one. And he then is now a record
3: Who's
2: company
3: Mel and
2: executive.
3: Kim?
2: Oh, my
3: need
2: days.
3: To know what's going on here.
1: She's very young.
2: Tay, believe us only, please believe. You don't know it.
3: I do, but I still don't know who they are.
2: Okay, so they're a very beautiful kind of Stock Aitken and Waterman people, and they were beautiful kind of twins, weren't they?
1: Yeah, twins or sisters. Yeah,
3: white twins. Were they black or white?
2: They were mixed race, I'd say.
3: Okay, sure.
1: Yeah. One of them's dead as well, so there you go.
3: Oh, golly, what? This is so tragic.
1: And the other Mel and Kim, one of them's dead as well.
3: Hang on, Mel and Kim?
1: Mel and Kim, there was Mel Smith and Kim Wilde did the song.
3: Oh, I do know Kim Wilde.
2: This is just terrible. Is it Death Hour?
1: Is it Mel? is it both the Mels or is it one?
2: I don't know, it could be a Kim and a Mel, we don't know.
1: Could be Mel and Kim
3: I know Mel and
1: together.
3: Sue, and I was walking behind Sue Perkins the other day, and it's quite the treat to look at what she had in her shopping bag. She'd been to the health food shop in Kentish Town.
1: When you say you're walking behind her.
3: It was. But she thought I was following her because I was a bit too interested.
2: You were too close, weren't you, looking at her?
3: It was, yeah.
1: Didn't you go, there a few more cakes in there? So that's what you should
3: She's
1: do.
3: Very slim, actually.
1: Do some cake. That's what you like, cakes, isn't it? You're going to bake some cakes?
3: Oh, I see. MasterChef.
1: Yeah.
3: I thought you were being vile.
1: No. My friend. Oh. Which one were you behind, Mel or Sue?
3: Mel.
1: She's nice.
3: No, Sue.
1: Sue's nice.
3: Sue.
1: Sue Perkins. Sue Perkins.
3: I know the difference.
1: She's named after a pack of cigarettes.
3: Listen, I need to know some more answers about this. I mean, Luke and Matt, I feel really bad
1: They beat up Chris Scard. They were a year below me, so they beat up Chris Scard.
2: So you don't feel sorry for them anymore?
3: Sonny, I'm not feeling sorry. Have they got a house?
2: It was pretty bad. But then Matt Goss, in the end, I think actually had a kind of Vegas residency. Because he can actually sing, weirdly. You know, think, oh, they're so beautiful. And their songs are actually not very good. But, you know, they were proper pop stars. They literally brought, you know, Oxford Street to a standstill. It was, you know, proper...
3: Yeah.
2: Proper, you know, and everybody wore... They wore Grolsch bottle tops
3: they
2: on their
3: did,
2: shoes.
3: They did, I remember that. That's one thing
1: I had forgotten that they did.
2: Yeah, they did indeed.
1: Grolsch was very popular back
2: then.
1: And
2: they had rips.
1: Yeah, they had the rips,
2: which was quite unusual at the time.
1: It was. They were trendsetters.
3: I can imagine one of them dying from a sexual disease or something.
2: No, I don't think so. Because Luke was married to quite a tough woman who never let him out of her sight, and Matt was an innocent.
3: Really?
2: He was like a romantic innocent.
1: Yeah. And what sexual disease is going to kill them? AIDS? Is that what you're thinking? You think they got AIDS? They'll be able to treatable.
2: Syph?
1: What were you thinking? Syphilis and just not bother going to the doctors until their skull fell off? You leave Bross alone.
3: Shall we move on?
1: Yeah, sure, they beat up Chris Scard and they got off with Bridget Seeley, but they were nice lads.
3: I only did that to get you back on side with Ross.
1: We're going to listen to the Pulp band now. They're good.
2: Go on.
1: That's like proper music, not like Bross. Pulp. Mm. Didn't you like Pulp?
2: Yeah, of course. Yeah, well, amazing.
1: Brother Beyond. I'd have put Pulp on the front. I'd have said, I'm putting Pulp. And they go, well, they're not started yet. And I'd go, well, I'm putting them on anyway. Then you'll see.
3: You're gonna launch.

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1: Lou has just found out that Miranda really is a radio critic, and I wasn't joking, and is now
2: I've been taking notes throughout.
3: I did sort of know it, but I didn't really register it.
1: So the first thing she'll have said, oh, I noticed that Lou was spinning around on a chair, so she couldn't be heard, which is bad.
4: She's gone all embarrassed. Your body language has changed.
3: You got told off because Amanda said you weren't talking to your microphone.
1: Yeah, so, but that doesn't matter. I'm allowed to do that. That's that's me subverting the form. We've been asking about people who have broken things, expensive things. Clark has got in touch. Back in the 90s when I was still a smoker, I bought a very expensive £40 cigarette lighter. On the first night using it, I tried to be cool and flicked the lid open. I lost grip and watched it go flying across a nightclub dance floor. Boring.
4: But also £40 on a lighter, that is mad.
1: That is a stupid way to behave.
3: That was the 90s.
1: This is a great one. Caroline Anita Hill has tweeted me to say, "Hi, Richard, hello, I follow you. My son left his iPhone in a taxi, never got it back, Caroline."
3: That's your demographic.
1: That's what my followers are like.
3: Hey,
1: hello, I follow you. Yeah, really? Thanks for letting me know. Caroline Anita Hill there. She's a
3: It's Caroline.
1: Paul, I haven't really pre-read these. Paul Walker, having bought a Chinese home, food, not lady of questionable virtue. Come on, Paul, you're better than that. I decided on the great idea of running upstairs with it. Only, no, to be that rude about to be sexist. And slightly, well, no, not racist. Only to trip on the top floor and smash my eye open on the wall. And more importantly, drop my Chinese. So that was one about, that was one for you. Because that was not technology. She said it should be clumsiness
3: Thank
1: in general.
3: You.
1: Yeah,
3: comes hey,
1: on with
3: do you know
1: that.
3: Do you know what I've broken?
1: What?
3: Quite a few hearts recently.
4: Hey, a few taboos.
1: And some wind.
3: A high five.
1: If the smell in the room is anything to go by. So, Miranda, you have appeared on The Weakest Link.
4: Yes, I have. Yeah, a journalist special.
1: How was it? How did you get on in The Weakest Link?
4: It was incredibly intimidating. Yeah. It's just incredibly intimidating because it's also really weird because the audience, is The Weakest Link still on? But anyway, be truthful about it. The audience is really weird. So they have a kind of an audience that just look at you, a very small audience, and you don't know. It's that weird thing. Where I'm sure you understand, where you don't know whether to play to the audience or to the camera or who you're playing to. And it was a mixture of kind of broadsheet and tabloid journalists, and you have to introduce yourself and stuff. And Anne Thingamty is miles away from you. So it's quite hard. She's really, really a long way away. And when she asks you a question, she asks the question, then as you're giving the answer, she doesn't look at you anymore. She moves on to the next person. Oh. So it's quite weird. It's like you're talking to somebody who's really rude. And Simon Heffer, I don't know if you know him, but he's a kind of slightly toad-like character from the Daily Mail. He's really, really deaf. And he just couldn't hear what she was saying. And so every time she said something, he was like, And anyway, so I did all right, and I got down to the last four.
3: Wow.
4: Which is pretty good. But then I was in this really weird situation where there were two, I'm not going to say who they were, but there was a male and a female journalist who worked for different papers who I knew were having an affair, right?
3: Oh, my God.
4: So they were having an affair, and then the other person was Giles Corran, right? So I thought...
1: We can work out who they were now if we, if we YouTube it.
4: So they were having an affair, and I thought, well, I'd won that round, so that meant I could pick who could go, if you sort of mean. And I thought, well, I can't leave both of those two, the people who are having the affair on there, because they're going to vote for each other and I will definitely be out. So I voted off... the fella. And, I think I voted off the fella. And then the woman was really annoyed with me because I'd voted him off. And then she voted me off. So then it was her and Giles Corran in the kind of final. And what I should have done is got rid of Giles, because Giles is really, really clever and knows everything. If I just got rid of him, I would have had a chance. But,
1: It's just regrets, isn't it? That's what I was saying.
4: But it was quite a weird thing to do. Yeah. I mean, you basically, it's quite funny because obviously you're doing it for charity, so if you win money, you go to your charity. But also you get paid, I thought, quite a lot of money. Mm-hmm. And I very diligently thought, well, I should give that to charity as well. So I kind of gave my fee to charity, which was much more than I normally get. Nobody else did it at all.
3: Oh,
4: what a mug.
3: No.
4: They all just took the money.
1: Yeah.
3: I mean, you live in Brixton.
4: It really was quite a lot of money as well. I thought, oh, well, but never mind.
3: Oh, no.
4: But it was fine. It's, it's not...
3: No, it's a nice thing to do.
1: It's gone somewhere nice, isn't it?
3: It's a nice thing to do. Rich raises money for Scope. He keeps banging on about it.
4: On and on.
3: He said he's raised $250,000. I thought, that sounds amazing. In 20 years.
1: 10 so, years. Yeah. 10 years.
4: It's 20, I still think 20, it's quite a lot.
1: No, £25,000 a year.
4: That is
1: all right.
3: It is amazing. It's amazing. What have I done?
1: Nothing.
3: But a snippy £200 to a sex traffic victim charity.
1: It's the old lady with the mite.
3: What?
1: Yeah, I knew you would get the reference. I could have been on Pointless Celebrities again. I was telling you, I did it once, yeah, and I did very badly. You should have been my partner because it was all about pop music, the first question.
4: Oh, yeah, I see.
1: So you need to name a solo act from the 1980s who had a number one.
4: Sonia. Really pointless.
1: Yeah, that would have been. And probably would have been pointless. Paul Hardcastle was a good one. Joe Dolce is what I wanted to say, and I didn't say it. I had to go low, so I thought Brian Ferry might have had a number one with a Jealous Guy on His Own, independent of Roxy Music. I was incorrect, but I'm upset, but I couldn't go because I'm doing this other... I mean, it's ridiculous.
3: TV coming out with these.
1: Two TV things on this. I mean, admittedly, two quite low-key TV things on the same day, but isn't that unfair? They both got... I don't know if I could... I was really gutted about Pointless.
4: Really? Because you didn't...
1: Massive fan
4: and he really wanted to do well.
1: Yeah, and to the point that I was...
4: Were you swatting up?
1: That I'm still talking about. Yeah, I did try a bit. It's almost impossible to really swat up on it because it's
4: so random.
1: But yeah,
3: I'd say about 6 hours of this FUBAR bloody internet radio show we're taking. We're talking about Pointless. Yeah.
1: I've got it on my phone.
3: You
4: got Pointless app.
1: Yeah, I can play Pointless. I'm really good at Pointless. Was I there when you met your husband? It was very early on. I remember I was trying to put you off him. I was very drunk. It was 1999.
4: Yeah, you were. You did try and put me off. That's really funny.
1: And I think I threw you together. Well, I was sort of...
3: I googled him.
1: I was joking because I like Michael Smiley, who's

0: I don't know why I said for some reason. I just fell in love with him like that, like instantly. Like in 24 hours, I thought, oh my God, this is, I am completely in love with Michael Smiley. And then, of course, because he's a bloke, it took a really, really long time for him to notice. You know that thing where you kind of go, hello, whoa, I really, really, really like you. You don't understand, this is me being really over emotional and you don't get it at all. You don't understand at all.
1: And then what happened?
0: And then we went to Edinburgh, which I think was, you kind of said, what are you doing with him? He's a loony. But everybody said that to me, so it's fine. I don't care. And he's really great anyway, so it's all right.
1: The girl done good. The boy done good. They're still together there, maybe.
2: Yeah. It's amazing.
0: We've got two.
1: Two?
0: Yeah.
1: Well, on your Wikipedia, is this one?
2: So if I had successfully stopped them getting together, I could have essentially murdered those children.
0: Yeah, it's for like God's sake, you're my child murderer.
2: It is, you know, that is, I regret that I didn't do that. Because it's a perfect murder. You can't actually get arrested for it. For murdering future
0: two children.
2: But if I'd successfully broken up, you might have had children with someone else. So yeah. I've murdered those children. So
1: yeah, you mean, have you got nice children? Or
0: no, they're good. Although the second one's quite nutty. Right. But she's three. They're all nutty at three.
2: That
0: really.
2: Is a difficult time when they're three.
1: Is it because you wanted to have her children, Rich?
2: I wanted to have Michael Smiley's children.
0: He definitely fancied Smiley more than me.
2: That year, I was apparently I was drunk quite a lot of the time. Mm. I'd written a play. It was the last time I wrote a play. I'm writing a play again this year, so watch out, Edinburgh, here I come.
0: Edinburgh is very. It's like Glastonbury, but for a really long time and under a roof. Yeah. It's quite
1: terrific, isn't it? It's horrific.
0: Well, it's really sends you quite loopy, I think.
2: Yeah.
0: It really,
2: but that,
0: really does.
2: Yeah, I think I was, because I think in that case I was genuinely joking because I really liked myself. I was trying to help them out, if anything, by being, you know,
1: about.
2: By being the wingman of messing it up for.
0: Yeah. And also, you know, as though anyone would, if you really fancy them, you're gonna listen to anybody. You're like, yeah, whatever. Anyway, he's over there.
2: But I did. I can't remember the comic's name. Dave. I can't think of his surname at the moment. But he was there with the woman who would become his wife. And when he went to the bar, I apparently said to her, what are you doing with? She was really beautiful. I can't remember. He told me about this. I don't remember it at all. Very rare that I get. I've got a very slight memory of what happened next, but only in the back of my mind. And I said, you know, I kind of went, what are you doing? You could be with anyone, you know, why don't you come back with me or something? And I think I meant
0: oh,
2: it.
0: Rich.
2: I think I meant it. I was that drunk. And she slapped me in the face.
1: Good for her.
2: But I don't remember it at all. And he told me the story and I didn't know any of the story.
1: Amazing.
2: And I didn't remember it. And then I've got a slight memory of being hit in the face.
0: That's really funny.
2: But only a really slight memory.
0: That's like you just went out. It's like, you know, when you see kind of programmes and it's normally about Newcastle. people go out and they start going out at 5 o'clock and then by like midnight they've had three fights and they've lost all their clothes and stuff like that and they think it's a great night and the next day they genuinely don't remember any of it.
2: I'm sure I thought I was joking because I think even drunk I wouldn't have thought.
0: I think you were with someone as well, weren't you with someone?
2: No.
0: No, you were single.
2: No, I was single, but it was. But I think
1: not this kid.
2: I mean, no one special, I don't think. But but I think in that, even if I was drunk, I would know that that wouldn't work while the guy was at the bar. She's not going to go. Yeah, actually.
1: So I think. Why didn't you before? You said he can go home with you. The drunkest man at the bar.
2: I think I must have been at least semi-joking, but. You know, I got my just desserts, and that's what happens, fellas. Do be careful out there chatting ladies up. You know, at least I asked, which is better than most celebrities. So there we go. Here we go. It's KLF, Justified Nature.
1: Yes, I love this song.
2: This was literally just playing at the end of the last show that was recorded in here, but I don't think it goes out concurrently, does it?

0: Richard Herring on FUBAR Radio.
1: What?
2: Just me. You have been on the judging panel of the Turner Prize.
1: Yeah, that was traumatic.
2: Wow.
1: I know, such weird gigs out there. I like art, you see.
2: I want to enter the Turner Prize.
1: Yeah.
2: Because I play myself at snooker in my basement and do audio recordings of it, and I've done 45 of them so far, and I commentate on it. I think that could be the could win the Turner Prize. How do I enter that into the Turner Prize?
1: I think you can't win, but you could try. The weird thing about art, I think, generally...
2: It is art. It's about the dichotomy of the human being.
1: Yes.
2: Go on, what?
1: But what I would say about art, generally, contemporary art, which is you have to be an artist under 50, who is based in Britain mostly.
2: Tick, tick.
1: Tick, tick, tick. All fine. Is you kind of have to have been an artist, as in just an artist, for quite a long time.
2: But
1: interestingly, actually, you tend to get nominated just for one piece of work. So that's quite interesting.
2: I'm going to enter and I'm going to show you, and I hope you're on the panel and you go, oh, no, this can't
1: I'd never want to be on that panel again. It was really traumatic.
3: Why was it to
1: happen? There's only four of you, and I'm interested in contemporary art, but I'm not an expert. So obviously they have proper experts on there. But the thing I found quite hard about it is it's quite amorphous how you decide on the shortlist. So you basically, you know, have to have gone to loads and loads of previews, seen loads of art and said, well, I like this one, and then you argue it out. So we got a shortlist, which was okay. But two of the artists that we chose, really great artists, have been nominated before, and you can say no. And I think if you get asked and you've been nominated before, you think, oh, I'm probably going to win this time. But it's two of them. And I think that then they thought, oh, my God, why did I say yes? Because obviously, you know, one of you is going to... It's just... And the judging process, I literally burst into tears and left the room. I just found it so difficult.
3: Really?
1: Yeah, it's much more than... I've judged other stuff, books and stuff. I can't really explain what it's like, but it's incredibly intense because they have to make extra work and it seems really important to them. And and they're all there when you're in that. It's just... The responsibility is just too much. It's just awful. And also, the artist that won made a really, really... is a great artist, made a really, really great piece of work, which I think should have won, but then I could argue to you quite easily that another artist is a more consistent artist over the years.
3: Yeah,
1: so
3: yeah,
1: it's just...
3: Yeah.
1: Oh, it's just awful. Don't do it.
2: Do you like Art Lou? Do you want to judge on the Turner Prize?
3: Yeah.
2: Who's your favourite of the artists?
3: Nice ones.
1: Oh, you should, honestly. There's some... Really, if you... bother to get into it. There's some because you know a lot of artists now. The reason why I got interested is in the 90s. Obviously, when there was kind of like YBAs and everything. What I found quite interesting about it is because they were about the same age as me. They were making art that I was interested in, so they would reference the reference points were the same as mine.
3: It's
1: an easy way to get in. And then once you get in, there are actually because I think. There's a weird thing about art, people are a bit scared of it, so they get a bit cross about it, don't they? But actually, if you get into it, there's loads of stuff you don't really like, but there's some artists, like, say, Mike Nelson, and he makes this stuff, and it's literally out of anything, it's just out of stuff that he finds, but he makes entire kind of environments, spooky environments that you can walk through. Mm-hmm. It's really, like, they're amazing. They're a great artist out there, and I kind of think they just change your... All you want is your head changed, don't you? She's just fallen off her seat.
3: My foot's gone to sleep. No, my foot's gone to sleep. But
2: your foot is finally art conversation.
1: But don't
2: boring.
1: You think about art in general, like music or theatre or film or anything? All you want is to just change your head, don't you?
3: Yeah.
1: I get bored of the way I think. I think after a while, I go, oh, God, something else, just do it.
2: I might be sending you a few podcasts of some sleek...
1: that will change my head.
2: It would definitely change your head.
3: I went to the Turner Centre in Margate with my mum and stepdad and my boyfriend at the time and my ex-fiance.
1: And I pushed him into the water.
3: My stepdad was wearing a sort of flannel cap at the time, as he is wont to do. And he was looking at the Tracy Emin exhibition, and one of them said something about anal sex, 1980, whenever it was legalised. And my stepdad turned to my boyfriend and went, another rule flouted. Waggled his eyebrows as if to say I was bumming someone before it was legal.
1: And my
3: boyfriend was really taken aback. Did not like it. Did not like to think of
1: it. Is that why you spit up?
3: Yeah. Flannel cap man. I'm going crazy on someone's bottom.
2: Yeah,
3: anyway.
2: Cool.
3: So that's art.
2: Good, so we've covered
3: art. That's art covered.
2: You have been playing yourself on The Life of Rock with Brian Pern.
1: Oh, yeah, that's what I just went in and just waffled on for a bit, really.
2: Did you also, now I've just, I might have got this wrong, so this is just off the top of my head, Were you on that Yorkshire Ripper, not the Gary Glitter?
1: Oh, yeah, that was really... I was, and the reason why I was, it's a really weird thing. So basically, the production company that made it said... I just made something with them, and they said, we've got this weird thing, and we just want you to pretend to be in this situation. Can you do it? And I said, well, OK, maybe can I see the script? And they said, well, no, you can't. And I said, OK, not sure, do it. And then I did it, yeah. You know, the stuff there. And then it came out and it was a kind of really weird programme. I thought, oh, my God, I've done this thing. This is like a really weird programme and now I feel pretty funny about it. I should have said no.
2: Did you see this? It was about the trial of Gary Glitter.
3: Of course I did.
2: It was like a made-up documentary, as if capital punishment was allowed in the
1: and
2: the
1: problem, the main problem with it was how they sold it to me was they wanted it to be a debate about the nation about capital punishment. Yeah. But the problem is, if you do it about someone that actually exists, that completely skews it all over that way. So basically, you know, at the time he was away, wasn't he? He was in Thailand hiding away, basically. From all the paedophilia charges. But that's what people, you know, people just didn't see it as a capital punishment programme at all. They saw it as a Gary Glitter programme.
3: Yeah, yeah, yeah.
2: Well, it's an odd person to choose out of
1: exactly.
3: Did you
2: it's a sensationalist person. He was killed. It wasn't you didn't have to decide. You just.
1: No, I can't remember. Yeah, it was just. Anyway, it was one of those things where I just thought, oh, that was a bit of a mistake. Never mind.
2: We've done a few of those, eh, Lily, in our time.
3: Oh, tell me about it.
1: But also, I don't know if you ever had that thing where, you know, people ask you and they're people you like and you're a bit busy and you go, yeah, all right. And then you just turn up and then you've turned up and you can't say no. Once you're actually in the environment and then they go through and you think, oh, right.
2: Yes, well, you either get to the point where you just don't do anything because you're scared of it. Well, the problem is when you're not in control of it, you take stuff.
1: And I'm not very often in control of things. No. I'm a kind of freelance person for hire, so the only thing I'm in control of is if I write something.
2: Yeah. Mm.
1: But even if I do stuff for the culture show, somebody else is making that programme.
2: Yeah.
1: Mm. I'm just the... And even warm prop.
2: Even if you write an article for the newspaper, they put a different title on the top of it.
1: Yeah, I've had that. Yeah.
2: So it changes, skews the whole thing.
1: I did a thing about, I did Lady Gaga for the culture show, which was a very weird and traumatic experience. And so I wrote about it for The Observer. And the pull quote they used, which is just a classic kind of clickbait pull quote, was, I don't find myself sexy particularly, was her. So that's what she said. And of course, all you get underneath is, neither do I. No, you're not. For like, you know, that was all anyone focused on. I thought, well, cheers. Like, you know, I actually spent quite a lot of time in that article, and that's just all it's about now.
2: Oh, yeah. God. People are pricks.
3: And that's The Observer, though. I mean.
1: But it's just because they're, you know, everyone's. Wants
2: the
1: clicks.
2: The Guardian people are the people who comment on Guardian.
1: Oh, mental.
2: They're the worst out of all.
1: They just hate you. So literally, and I have never written an article where anyone underneath is going, thumbs up for you. I really like you. The worst one is I wrote an article about Nando's for the Observer Food Monthly, and I quite like Nando's, and I'm not that bothered about food, obviously, because I quite like Nando's, but I'm not a foodie in any means. And a lot of the people who read The Observer Food Monthly are quite, you know, into slow food and they really love... And I basically said Nando's is okay. Mm. And I interviewed lots of kind of grime artists because all the grime artists like Nando's. And Nando's has a special card.
3: Yeah.
1: And
3: I know about it,
1: We want one. Yeah, but what's really funny is they have a very weird PR system. And I said, can we have a photograph... can Talisa... I'd done half an hour on the phone about Nando's, about how much she loves Nando's. That's all we talked about. Can she and the rest of N-Dubs get one of the cards? Yeah. And they go, they don't exist. And I went, no, they do. We've got a photograph of Chipmunk holding one. He's another grime artist, Rich. Don't look at me like that.
2: Thought it was the bloke from the Alvin and the Chipmunk.
1: Exactly. So we know they exist. And they're like, no, don't tell anyone. Don't show a photograph of it because everyone will just copy it. And I was like, well, they exist. Whoa. And can you give N-Dubs one? Because they won't do a photograph unless you give them one. And they wouldn't give them a photograph, so we didn't get to...
3: Why wouldn't they give N-Dubs one?
1: Because I think they didn't want Dappy to have one.
3: Right.
2: Yeah. And, you'd just go in there all the time and have stuff all the time, Dappy.
1: Yeah, and
2: he would abuse it.
1: He would. And then after, so I wrote this article for being vaguely nice about Nando's, because I do feel, you know, positively about it.
3: Yeah.
1: And the hate mail, it just never ended. It was just thousands of things telling me I was awful and I'd obviously been paid by Nando's, which I hadn't. They'd actually been really hard to work with.
3: You didn't even get a chicken card.
1: No, I didn't. I think after I'd written it, after having all this palaver with they sent me two chicken checks.
3: Oh, my God.
1: Chicken checks.
3: What is the point?
1: I know, it was really funny, the vitriol.
3: Do you get upset by it? Because we were talking earlier about Sarah Millican and She got loads of hate mail for a dress she wore. It's ridiculous, and that's not her job.
1: That's
3: to look pretty.
1: I think it's different, but though. That's telling you that you are ugly, which is a hard thing to take. I quite often don't read it. At the time I get upset is actually when they write something. I think, oh God, you're right. Oh no, you know that thing. Where either you get a fact wrong, which quite often happens to me because I'm not very good with facts, despite the fact being a journalist, and there's very few subs around these days. So that is a bit difficult. But also when they go, you know what, it would have been better if you'd done it this way, and you think, oh, no, you're right. I hate that. But on Twitter, I once got really flamed or whatever by a load of kind of very young Radio 1 fans because I'd done a review of these people called Dan and Phil, their first show, and I'd essentially kind of said, I'm a bit old for this. It's OK, but it's not my kind of thing.
3: Yeah.
1: And the vitriol was just... Oh, it was just, I couldn't... I was like, why? Who are these people saying they're going to come round and kill me? Why is everyone doing that? What have I done? And it was because one of either Dan or Phil had said, who is this horrible woman? They'd never had a review before, so the fact that it was, like, you know, vaguely lukewarm was really hurt them.
3: Wow.
1: And it was just literally, oh, we are going to come round and kill you, you horrible old cow.
3: Bloody heck.
2: Times all the time. Got to rise above it.
1: Yeah, well, I did rise above it. You know, yeah,
3: we're not saying
1: they're only teenagers. You know, they're literally kind of 9-year-olds. Yeah.
2: It is. Well, that is the problem with it. But it still doesn't make any more horrible. Let's quickly play a record, and then we'll be back with Miranda Sawyer after this.

0: That we just listened to was Blondie. It was nice, wasn't it? I like that. It was Call Me by Blondie.
1: 40 years since Blondie. They're having a kind of like, you know, anniversary.
0: I feel, in retrospect, cheated by Blondie, but I'm impressed by it because I really fancied her and I had no idea.
1: And what, she didn't get off with you?
0: Well, firstly, that. But I had no idea. I was like 15 and she was like 37 or something. She tricked me.
2: Yeah.
1: Yeah, but, you know, don't... You can.
0: No, it's good.
1: That's fine.
0: It's good. I still fancy her, but it's kind of weird to think she's like 70 years old or something there.
1: She's in her 60s.
0: Late 60s.
1: I've just been doing a thing about... women of punk, so not her, but a kind of Viv Albertine from the Slits and that kind of era, so like Susie Sue and people like that. And what's quite brilliant about those women, I think, is that they were quite rebellious in quite a weird time and performed and everything. And then a lot of them just went away, and they went away and they had a relationship, or they were nursing ill partners, or they had kids and stuff. And they've all kind of come back. So Chrissie Hynde is back, Susie Sue did Meltdown last year, Debbie Harry is performing, who's the woman who's in Sonic Youth? Oh, I can't remember her name, but anyway, she was married to Thurston Moore and then discovered he'd been cheating on her for years, the little git. And she's now doing a kind of art degree. Viv Albertine is back, and all those women, and Patti Smith, when you look at them, I think, you know, speaking as an older woman, not really old, but older, then you know, you're kind of told for a really long time that your route ahead is basically try and make yourself look younger and younger and younger and do things to your face and all those awful things.
2: Yeah.
1: And you look at these women and none of them have done any of that.
2: Yeah,
1: they look amazing.
2: Yeah.
1: And they're performing. So, and they're performing as older women. So they're singing songs. I mean, literally, Viv Albertine has got a song called Confessions of a MILF. And like they're singing about what it's like to be an older woman, which is still quite punk rock because you don't get many things like that.
2: They're bloody true to themselves, aren't they?
1: Yeah, it's honestly, they're really great.
2: I wonder if Avril Lavigne will come back with that.
0: You see, Avril Lavigne charges lots of money for people to come and have their photo taken with her to see her after the show.
1: And then she didn't touch them, did she?
0: She sort of stands miles away from them.
1: They're all frightened of germs, though, kind of Americans, aren't they?
2: God.
1: They like, they literally, there's I can't remember who it is, but some actor. And I know because he went on Lauren Laverne's show as well. And he won't touch anyone. touch anyone. So he comes in and everyone's like wanting to shake his hand. And he's like... And just won't touch them in case you get some weird British germs.
0: Also, you know, there would be people... people after gigs, I have photos taken with people, which I will touch them and they'll touch me. But people are kind of quite grabby. even to me.
1: Which bits do they grab?
0: Well, they kind of have a little...
1: They grab your bum?
0: They sometimes have grabbed my bum. They've sometimes... Well, you know, they're just strokey.
2: That's the energy you give out.
0: I stroke some of them, you know. Why not? What's the worst that can happen?
2: It's so weird because you've been talking about your penis and ejaculating for the hour before. It's so weird that they would feel...
0: It is. They feel like open enough. It's very odd that they feel that I'm open to that, but I'm not. But I got offered, as we talked about the other week, I got offered... A woman came up to me and said, do you fancy a blowy? And I thought she was joking. This was after Talking Cock. And then she said, my husband would like to watch me giving you oral sex. And he was there.
2: He was nodding in the background.
0: I go, no, you're all right. I'm married now. It's not, you're all right.
1: And you're all right. Like, whether I'm married or not, you're all right, mate.
0: I don't really want to have to, you know, even if I'd wanted her to do it, which I didn't.
2: Yeah.
0: I wouldn't really want him to be watching.
1: No.
0: It would have been slightly
2: weird.
0: Little
2: bit busy.
0: You know what? Well, this is nearly the end of the show, and we'll be back. Thank you very much to Miranda. It was lovely.
1: Fun.
0: Very interesting.
1: Oh, yeah, I like the clapping. Should we do more Radio 1 star clapping? Woo! Steve right in the afternoon.
0: Only one person.
2: We're not too old for a good old clap.
0: We're back. It's generally, it's our next last show. We're giving up the
2: FUBAR. We've got one more show
0: at FUBAR. So we're really going to spill the beans on what's going on behind the scenes here at FUBAR and the real reasons that we're going. So do tune in next week. You can make some massive publicity out of this. I don't know what's wrong with you. Let's just make up some shit. My producer's been touching my bum. it's been all right, but I'm not really that happy about it. So anyway, thank you to Miranda and to Lulu. And we'll see you next time. Here is the LCD Sound System. That's not a good name for a band, is it?

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2: Welcome. Good day to you. Good welcome.
1: Good. Yes. Welcome. Good.
2: Welcome. Good to you. Good welcome.
1: Good welcome. Hello.
2: To our show. Hello. It is called The Dating Show. Hello.
1: It's on FUBAR Radio.
2: Yes, it is.
1: And I'm Pete.
2: And I'm Cece.
1: And we host it in that. Hello.
2: Hello. How are
1: hello.
2: You?
1: I'm delightful. Hello. How are you?
2: Hello. I'm fucking fabulous, to be fair.
1: Hello.
2: Hello.
1: Hello.
2: Hello.
1: Hello.
2: Like you're talking to me like I'm a dog.
1: Sit. You're a good boy. You're a good boy.
2: I'm glad you do that because I do it too.
1: Yeah, I do.
2: Myself on Instagram because I keep putting these dogs up and I've got the full-on dog voice. So I'm like, oh, shit, I need to make sure I don't put the sound up because it's all...
1: Yeah, but at least you go low. I don't mind it when people do it and they go low. Like, hello, he's a good boy. I hate them. Why? Oh, don't like it.
2: I say, Hey.
1: You stop that. Hey.
2: What are we going to talk about today, Pete?
1: Well, I think we should talk about dating in your 20s versus your 30s.
2: Oh, juice. All right.
1: Juice. Who don't like a bit of juice?
2: I like a bit of juice.
1: Do you want a bit of juice?
2: Bit of juice, yeah.
1: What would you like? What sort of juice do you want? I've got some juice. You want some juice?
2: I want, like, juice.
1: I want juice. And because, obviously, you and I are in our 30s and we're no longer in our 20s, but we've both done quite a bit of dating, we just thought we'd fuck a guest off. So fuck the guest.
2: Fuck the guest. Let's talk about us.
1: Yeah, it's just me and Cece today. The dream team.
2: Which we generally prefer anyway, don't we? So
1: yeah, we do. We don't like anyone else getting involved in our shit.
2: No.
1: No offence to all the guests that we've had before and we'll have coming.
2: Love you all.
1: But we prefer us. So we're also doing weird and wonderful dating news and listeners' questions and stories. But before we do that, what time is it, Cece?
2: Before we do that, we're going to get to the time where Pete expresses himself.
1: I am going to express myself.
2: How are you going to express yourself?
1: This week, I'm going to do an expressional dance.
2: Oh. Fuck, I did not know that was coming. I love it when you surprise me.
1: Well, listen, I am full of surprises.
2: That was really good.
1: Thank you. It just, it signifies my mood today.
2: Well, then you must be in a fucking decent ass mood because that was jazzy.
1: Yeah. It was magical, wasn't it?
2: Real jazzy, yeah.
1: Thank you.
2: Taking dance lessons or been to, like, you know, dance?
1: No, because I can't even clap to a beat.
2: Ooh-wee. Okay. I'm talking like these.
1: We don't know either. who needs guests when we've got so many different voices?
2: Who needs guests when we... Yeah, exactly. We can just pretend. Fuck, that's what we need to do next time. Just pretend. This is Sarah.
1: Right, so the expressional dance, that was just a little added bonus because actually I'm going to give you the date in the sex book.
2: Give me it. Give it to me, baby.
1: Give it to me, baby. Do it again for me.
2: Give it to me, baby. Why are we always delayed and out of sync when we sing? Like, I don't really get it.
1: I do. It's because you're in fucking Bali.
2: That's what it is.
1: Yeah. Not to go on about it. If you didn't know, everyone, that Cece's in Bali and has been for...
2: I think by my tan, they should know. Because
1: ever. She's been in Bali forever.
2: My tan's real.
1: That was rude. But very true.
2: But your tan looks beautiful.
1: Thank you. So does yours.
2: Thank you. It's real.
1: I love you.
2: I love you more.
1: Incel. Yes. This one isn't dirty one. This is actually quite an interesting one.
2: Incel. Can you give me a clue?
1: No.
2: Okay. Incel, and it's not dirty. I don't know then, because if it's not dirty and...
1: Yeah, it's an interesting one, this one. So, incel. An incel, which is short for involuntary celibate.
2: Right.
1: Okay. It's a person, usually male, who has a horrible personality and treats women like sexual objects and thinks his lack of sex life comes from being ugly, when it's really just his blatant sexism and terrible attitude. So in other words, the entitled dickhead on dating apps who calls you an ugly bitch right after you ignore and or reject his gross attempt at an opening line. That's called an incel.
2: I had no idea were you going to say that.
1: Yes. So,
2: interesting.
1: So it's someone that hasn't had a lot of sex and blames that on the fact that they think it's because they're not attractive enough. But actually, it's got nothing to do with the way they look. It's just to do with they're a complete and utter wanker.
2: There's so many levels to this, because obviously they've been, for the first part, they're really insecure because they don't believe that they're... It all comes down to insecurity. So actually...
1: And I think a lot of the time, I agree with that. And I think a lot of the time, it's what, for example, if someone chats you up on a dating app and they're a complete cock, so like the opening line, or you're just not interested and they get ignored or refused or whatever else, and then people then start going, well, you're an ugly fuck anyway. Like they start being an arsehole.
2: That's I don't like that.
1: Yeah, so that's an
2: incel. They're an incel.
1: Involuntary celibate cock.
2: Yeah, that I like the end. Yeah, that yeah, involuntary yeah. celibate cock. ICC.
1: ICC. Yeah.
2: Okay. ICC.
1: ICC. ICC.
2: ICC.
1: ICCC.
2: ICCC.
1: ICCC.
2: Oh fuck! Is this something to do with the fact that our topic's 20s to 30s?
1: ICCC.
2: Do you know what? We're gonna move on. We're going to move on from that. We're going to move on to the weird and wonderful dating news, because...
1: But I do see CC.
2: As much as this is weird, we're going to get a little bit more weird.
1: Let's get weird.
2: Let's get really weird. Are you ready
1: for this?
2: Let's
1: get weird, yeah.
2: Let's get weird. So I spent £750 on ultimate revenge on my ex. Why would you do that? Well, because some people have said she's crazy. This person doesn't believe she is. Breakups are hard.
1: Crazy.
2: That makes me crazy.
1: I think you're crazy.
2: Possibly. Yeah. Okay, so breakups are hard, and many heartbroken people find themselves searching for ways to get revenge on the person who screwed them over. Many do this by flooding their social media with glamorous photos to show their ex what they're missing. Thinking of the best way that she could do this, Andrea, who has 1.5 million followers on Instagram, splashed out £750 promoting photos of herself on the platform so that her pictures appeared on her ex's timeline. She got the target demographic to exactly that of her ex, and that she had to constantly see, so that he constantly had to see her face. She shared her story on TikTok and was greeted with praise for her creative idea, with one saying, "Me struggling to pay my last month's rent, but would still do this," and another adding, "This is crazy, but how do I do it?" So, Pete.
1: I think you're crazy.
2: Have you ever, when you've gone for a breakup, so two questions here. Have you ever...
1: Gone through a breakup.
2: Three yes. questions then. Question number two is, have you ever, you know, put loads of cool, sexy ass pictures more than you... Well, you don't really put many up, but you always look gorgeous and sexy. So more than normal, just to say like, fuck you to your ex. Or have you had an ex do that to you?
1: No, I've never done it. I'm not, do you know what? It's really weird. Everyone always takes a piss out of me for this. I'm not very good at social media and stuff anyway. And I hate posting stuff. So I only really post when I have to or when I'm told to, which is why all of mine are just car selfies, because my management, like, you've got to put something up. And I'm like, oh, fuck's sake. So I just sit in the car and take a picture. But
2: I know this about you. This is funny. I can just tell.
1: I hate it. I hate doing it.
2: I know. I can tell. But your pictures are beautiful.
1: So I don't, thank you. I don't really do that sort of thing, but I've certainly had it done to me. Yeah. When you split up with someone and suddenly it's them like looking amazing on holiday in a bikini or like some, like, do you know what I mean? Or in underwear or whatever else. It's always a sexy picture. And it's like, you always end up
2: How
1: seeing
2: How does that make you feel?
1: Slightly cringed out.
2: Okay.
1: It makes me think, the caption is like, on to the next. Or like
2: on up.
1: Missing out.
2: Yeah. Yeah, okay.
1: Not really.
2: I'm glad you said cringe.
1: It makes me look at you and go, ugh.
2: Yeah. Well, I feel the same. I'm really glad you said that, because actually I've never had a male perspective on it, because there's definitely been times where I have gone through breakups and thought, I'm going to put a really good picture up just to make you jealous. That person knows exactly what you look like in the morning, the evening, the afternoon, the fucking makeup on, makeup off, sex phase, non-sex, like they see everything. So they know it anyway. So this like lovely picture that we think we're putting up has no effect. That's how I feel. So you've just confirmed that.
1: I'm sure it does for some people, but it just kind of, I don't like the kind of subtle, thinly veiled digs and shit that people do on social media anyway. I just find it like stupid captions that are relating specifically to one person, or mm-hmm. Pictures that are for someone's benefit, and you know they are. It just makes me think, ugh.
2: Yeah, it does me too. I mean, I'm saying this because I know a few friends that do this, and it's like the healing process, isn't it? It's like what you go through when you're trying to like find a way to make yourself feel better because you're in pain. And you think by getting one over on your ex is going to do that. This woman in particular, I mean, to spend 750 quid doing that is, I personally would go to therapy and spend £750 on therapy. And the subject could maybe be spite. Like, why am I spiteful? Why do I need to hurt people? You know,
1: I would spend £750 on tequila and then I'd forget that they even exist.
2: Or you can do that. But that is actually therapy. That's a form of it. You know, that's what you, yeah.
1: Yeah.
2: Oh.
1: Yeah. Yeah. Yeah. My therapist is tequila.
2: Is it? Your therapist is called Patron?
1: Yes. Yes. I love that. Right, should we move on to the next one? Because this one's going to be fucking good.
2: Okay.
1: Okay, all right.
2: Give it to me.
1: So the nation's top 10 sexual desires bucket list is revealed.
2: Ooh.
1: A new survey by Illicit Encounters has found that 62% of women and 63% of men have a sex bucket list of fantasies they would like to try out. Whilst 42% of women and 39% of men have ticked off at least three items on their list, 72% of women and 78% of men have unfulfilled ideas that they would like to experience before they die.
2: Interesting.
1: So I'm going to give you the top 10 bucket lists for men and for women. All right. So the top 10 bucket list of sexual desires for women in order of preference.
2: Mm-hmm.
1: Coming in at number 10. Bondage session with blindfolds and handcuffs.
2: Okay, so this is okay. So, all right, okay, yeah, carry on. Go. I just see a tick from you?
1: I didn't. I thought that's what we were doing. Oh, no tick.
2: Oh, so hang on. We're exposing ourselves here. Okay, go on and carry on.
1: Having sex again with your first love.
2: The silence. Yeah.
1: Yeah, we're not doing the ticking thing. I've just realised that there's quite a few things on here.
2: We're definitely not doing the ticking thing, no.
1: Number 8, sex with a handsome stranger they see regularly in their daily routine but don't know. Number 7, trying tantric sex. Number 6, multiple orgasms in one sex session. Is that a bucket list thing? It's just good sex, isn't it?
2: Yeah, well, we'll give it to them. We'll give it to them.
1: Yeah, we will. We will give it to them.
2: We'll give it to them.
1: Number 5. So this is the top 5 now for women. Sex with their best looking and most charismatic male friend or work colleague. I'm going to pretend that's on your bucket list.
2: Okay.
1: Number 4. Dirty weekend in a 5-star hotel.
2: That?
1: Shit.
2: Yeah.
1: Number 3, sex on a paradise beach. And the top 2, sex with your favourite celebrity comes in at number 2. Number 1 on the most desired sexual bucket list for women is to recreate their favourite sex scene in a movie or TV show. What's yours? Favourite sex scene in a movie or TV show? I know which you're going to say, and I bet it's the same for a lot of women.
2: What is it? Go on.
1: Gotta be Pretty Women in it.
2: Do you know what? I don't think I've ever wanted to create, being completely honest with you.
1: Neither have I, to be honest with you.
2: Wanted to recreate anything. Like, no, I've never really thought, let's do this at all.
1: All right. Well, that's apparently the top. That's the top 10 for women. Men. Ready for this?
2: Yeah, I'm hoping it's going to be
1: top 10 bucket list of sexual desires for men in order of preference. Coming in at number 10, sex on a paradise beach. Coming in at number 9, we did it last week, I think, a threesome. Well, we didn't do it last week. I mean, we had someone on the show who was asking. We didn't have a threesome because she's in Bali. Well, that's not the main reason we didn't have a threesome. It's number 8.
2: You are digging a hole, boy. Go on, carry on.
1: Number 8, having sex again with their first love. Number 7, dirty weekend in a 5-star hotel. Number 6, joining the Mile High Club.
2: Okay.
1: Number 5, having sex with a stunning stranger they see regularly in their daily routine but don't know. Number 4, revisiting my best ever sex with a former lover.
2: Oh, I like that one.
1: Number 3, making a fuck tape.
2: It wasn't quite put like that, but that's Pete's version. Go on.
1: It sounds better though, doesn't it?
2: It does sound better, yeah.
1: Yeah. You want to make a fuck tape?
2: Yeah. You want to
1: make a fuck tape? You want to make a fuck tape? Jesus Christ. We're never making fuck tapes.
2: No.
1: Number 2, having sex with their best looking female friend or work partner. Say. You want to make a fuck tape? And number 1 for men is having sex with their favourite celebrity.
2: Interesting. So the only one out of both those lists that I would actually think is in would want to do was
1: revisiting
2: the best ever sex with a former lover. That's about the only one I think I've ever thought of.
1: Yeah. I'm not going to say much about them lists.
2: On, say what you're going to say. Go on, get it out.
1: Some of them I find quite, like, I wouldn't say more bucket. Yeah.
2: Yeah, same.
1: Like, some
2: especially
1: of them are
2: like
1: a bit
2: the hotel one. It's like, isn't that just something you do when you meet someone? Like, you mean when you're in a, like, you're in the fun stage and you just go to a hotel?
1: But, I mean, some of them, listen, it's all, each to their own. But I was expecting it to be a bit wilder than what it is. So I'm going to ask you one question, though, because it was number 1 for men and number 2 for women, sex with a favourite celebrity. If who would that be for you?
2: Probably, I'd really quite like to have sex with Ryan Gosling.
1: Do you know what? Like, I just fucking know. And do you know what's really weird?
2: Go on. Would you too?
1: Yes, I would. I would say, if I met Ryan, I would say, you want to make a fuck tape? You want to make a fuck tape? we could double date because I.
2: Oh, you'd go for mate.
1: Mendes would be mine.
2: So I feel like this D, we could try and set this up somehow.
1: I potentially feel like it could happen.
2: Yeah. I've actually thought about having sex with him, to be fair. And sometimes I visualize him.
1: Have you fuck-faced someone?
2: Is that when I visualize Ryan and actually I'm having sex with someone else? Yes.
1: Have you?
2: Yeah.
1: Do you know what? I've never fuck-faced.
2: I didn't know about it up until a few years ago. I thought I was in the moment. And then someone put it in my head and she was actually talking about her husband. And she said, yeah, you know, does someone else just casually think about someone else? And I was like, no, but let me try this. And when it's really dark, like you can't really do it in a light room because it's the person, but when it's really dark, yeah, I have definitely tried.
1: Ryan! No, my name's Dave. Oh.
2: Well, then there's that, you know, you got, it's probably best done sober. So there's no mistakes.
1: Yeah, exactly. Because then you'd have to take it out of the foot tape.
2: The foot tape? Yeah.
1: Yeah, you need the foot tape?
2: Yeah, your foot tape.
1: I don't know why that's going to become a thing now.
2: Yeah.
1: Yeah, it is, isn't it? We've just made a little thing, haven't we? You affect it? anyway, what would be your top bucket list? Do you know what I'm surprised isn't in there for anyone?
2: Go on.
1: Fucking while people watch, like in a public or something where people can see it.
2: Yeah. I don't really want to experience myself, but what I'm going to say is I've really enjoyed, and this is actually on topic, I've really enjoyed sex in my 30s, way more than in my 20s.
1: What? Do you know what? Cece, this is why you're the most professional person I know, because the segue into our topic.
2: The segue into the topic
1: was very, very good.
2: Completely ignored
1: my question.
2: Being diplomatic. I feel like
1: no, I've it's learned called that being a pussy.
2: No, it's working with you, Pete. I've had to learn how to swiftly move on or
1: avoid me.
2: Avoid, yeah.
1: Yeah.
2: So
1: lots of women seem to have fucking worked that one out. How to avoid Pete Wicks. That made me sound like a pest. I'm not.
2: No, you're not a pest at all.
1: No.
2: At all.
1: No. No.
2: You want to make a fuck tape?
1: Yeah.
2: Yeah.
1: Yeah.
2: So I'm going to ask you a question. How's your sex life? I was going to follow on with something else, but I'm just going to ask outright. How's your sex life? That's question number one.
1: In comparison to my 20s?
2: No, just, I wasn't going to ask that. Fuck it. Do you know what? I'll be kind to you. How was the comparison between your 20s to your 30s sexual activity?
1: Less frequent.
2: Right.
1: But obviously I'm single. And I think being single in your 30s, you do have less sex than you do in your 20s. Because for me, I was a bit of a wanker in my 20s. I'm still a wanker now, but like in my 20s, I was a bit of a wanker. What a wanker. in my 20s, it was definitely, I was more promiscuous, I suppose, than what I am now. But I do feel like it is quality over quantity.
2: That's a very mature statement from Mr. Wicks.
1: Yeah. So sex is better like in your 30s. I agree. But because you've had more experience, you've had more, you know more what you like, and I think you're more appreciative of what the girl likes as well as you get older. Because I think sometimes in your 20s, it's very much, you know,
2: wham bam.
1: As long as I get what I want, then.
2: Yeah.
1: You know what I mean? And I think it's a more unifying experience in your 30s than it is in your 20s.
2: What a lovely statement from you. That was very diplomatic, actually.
1: Thank you.
2: Maybe we're learning from each other. I'm learning just to say it how it is, and you're learning how to be diplomatic.
1: Yeah. So, but in terms of dating, again, dating-wise, I'd probably date less again in my 30s than I did in my 20s as well. It's all slowed down a bit. I think I'm getting a bit old. I dated an awful lot in my 20s.
2: Okay.
1: I was like a lot.
2: I mean, I feel like you date a lot now, but that's because there's a slight bit of envy from my side. It's not because I'm like, God, you're going on another date. How lovely. Like, because I love dating. So if you're dating more than you do now, fuck me, that restaurant you take normal to must be fucking, they must, no wonder you're like VVVVVIP when you go there. it's all love for me.
1: Thank you. You were my first tip. I think as well, dating wise, I enjoy dating now, and it doesn't always have the same crescendo anymore. So for example, this is gonna sound really bad, but
2: get it out.
1: Dating in your 20s, you kind of date and you end up having more sex with people on dates, even if you're not interested with interested in it going further or whatever else. It's kind of what you do. It's just more of a, that's how your dates kind of go. Mm-hmm. Whereas I think now I go on more dates and it doesn't result in sex.
2: Yeah.
1: I think that's nice, because actually I care more about the date and getting to know someone and spending time talking to someone and finding out about people, because I love doing that. And I think that's what's changed from 20s to 30s. Actually, the actual date part of it is the good bit. It's not the, I'm going to go on a date. I wonder if I'm going to have sex with them. Mm-hmm. Now, I wonder if it's going to be a good date. You don't even think about the sex bit. And then sometimes it's just an added bonus. But the actual date bit is the more important thing, because I care what someone's got to say. I care what I can learn from them. I care what who they are, where they've been, and what their story is. Whereas I don't think I really did in my 20s. I think it was more about just, do I fancy them? Do I want to have sex with them? How do I get to that point?
2: Yeah.
1: you know?
2: So interesting. Yeah.
1: That makes me sound like an arsehole, but...
2: No, it doesn't. It doesn't at all in any way. I think it's really, really honest. And it's quite nice to hear it from... Like, because you're always honest, right? Even if it doesn't sound like what people want to hear, you'll always be honest. And it's good to understand that, because I kind of thought that way about dating with men, you know, like going on dates in my 20s. I'm like, does this guy actually really want to have a conversation with me, or is he just trying to get from A to Z? So you've basically, you know, sort of summarized that and said, yeah, it probably was a bit more about that. And maybe that's why dating in my 30s has been more enjoyable, because I'm actually having quality conversations with people. And most of my dates don't end up in sex. It just ends up with a really good conversation.
1: And I think the more you date, and certainly as you get older, the dates become better because the conversation becomes better, because you've had more life experience. You've all had different stories and you've been through different things. And I think that shapes you as you are, and you start it's a lot nicer going on a date with someone who knows themselves than it is with someone who is still trying to figure themselves out. Because you kind of get a real sense of who the person is. Whereas I think in your 20s, everyone's kind of just trying to find out who they are and you know, what they want to do and all that sort of stuff. And it can be a bit like chaotic, I think.
2: Yeah. Well, it's a bit like, oh, I learned something today, and so I'm going to share it because it's more about like, let me tell you what I can get out, not like going in a relaxed state of mind. What I will say, and it's just picking up from like being more comfortable, like you just said, you know, by going, dating in your 30s, being more comfortable, is I have found that sometimes it then becomes a little bit of a friend zone, because you've got two people coming in at a real comfortable state in their lives, and they're like, you know, the pressure's off, because you're like, fuck it, whatever happens from this, it really doesn't matter, because you've got experience. And then I find it becomes this bit of a like, okay, are we now friends, or is this, do we fancy each other? Like, what is this? Why are you smiling?
1: I think it's interesting.
2: Okay. Is that what you got for me? Or are you going to give it some?
1: No, I think it's interesting, because is that more of a you thing?
2: Probably.
1: And the reason I say that is because it's very clear, or maybe it's just because it's actually might be a me thing that I'm actually
2: projecting onto me.
1: So basically, if I'm going on a date, it's very clear that I'm on a date, and it's always very, I'm quite flirty.
2: I hear you.
1: Never gone friend zone-y for me. I don't think I'm not really the friend zone sort of. I don't think anyone really wants to be my friend. That's probably why. But but do you know what I mean? So you saying that, is that because your dates, you feel like in your 30s, maybe they're not as flirty, or the sexual chemistry isn't there because it builds?
2: Yeah, actually, maybe you're right. Maybe that's what it is.
1: Because even now, like, I can

0: Like, does she fancy me? Do I fancy her? Like, do you know what I mean? That's what makes a date exciting. That chemistry.
1: Maybe it's to do with alcohol as well, because in my 20s, my thing was I would just get absolutely smashed. We'd have a 10-hour date and end up snogging somewhere on the dance floor. Like, that would be my date, you know? And then the whole joke of it was I'd go on a second date with them, and it was the best thing ever, because we'd then repeat the conversation because none of us could remember it from the day before, like the however before. So I thought that was and I loved dating in my 20s. That was amazing. Now I'm trying not to get to the point where I get so wrecked that I start to fancy someone because I'm drunk. Go on.
0: Yeah, I completely agree with you, actually. And I think you said this before, because obviously I like a drink, you know that.
1: Mm-hmm.
0: Everyone knows that. but I don't get like fucked, do you know what I mean? But I have had dates sometimes who will then try and keep up with me and get fucked. But I think that leads into what I was going to say now, is that we're both early 30s.
1: Mm-hmm.
0: Yeah. So we dating someone in their 20s when we're our age.
1: Yeah.
0: So I'm not going to expose you or anything, but you recently at some point went on a date with someone that was in their 20s.
1: Yes.
0: And I think I remember you saying, just quite immature.
1: Yes.
0: Yeah. So, and I date, you know, people in their 20s sometimes, most of the time. And obviously, it's different because men and women, I don't care what anyone says, they do mature differently. I do fully believe that. And I think women are more mature than men. But it is different in your 30s when you are dating someone in your 20s, what you both want and how you both see a date going. And sometimes I've been on dates where I've thought, do you know what, if I was fucking 20, this would be a great date. You know what I mean?
1: Oh, really?
0: Great date, because you're doing all the things that I probably wanted to do when I was fucking 20 odd. And now I'm a bit older, I'm a bit like, well, I've got work tomorrow. Do you know what I mean? Like, I never say that. But
1: no, you clearly don't.
0: Yeah. See what I mean?
1: No,
0: it's a great story though. But I can't. So yeah, and I think that makes it weird, because then if I go on dates with people in their 30s and the whole date is very, very different.
1: Mm.
0: Dating a woman in her 30s to dating a woman in her 20s is a very different experience for me.
1: I agree with you, yeah.
0: And probably the same for you. Dating a man in his 30s and dating a man in his 20s is a very different experience.
1: To be fair, I haven't had a date with someone in their 20s for a very long time up until recently, and I forgot what it was like, because you just don't do it.
0: And I remember you saying to me when you said how old this guy was, by the way, he was late 20s. This isn't like he was a young guy. And I was like, well, it's not that big a difference, is it? It's like fucking a few years between you and him. And you was like, no, it makes a big difference. And then when you told me about it afterwards, I was like, oh, fuck me, maybe it does make a big difference. Because I would assume that's barely a difference. Do you know what I mean? Between his age and your age. But actually, maybe that does make a big difference.
1: Well, like you said, right at the start, is, you know, when you were in your 20s, maybe it was more about like, how am I going to fuck this person? Whereas when you're 30s, you're like, let's have a good conversation.
0: Mm.
1: So I guess that's the difference, is you can tell when someone's just like nodding to everything and agreeing and being the best perfect date, because they're just trying to get to that point of having sex. Whereas I don't feel that rush when I'm dating someone in my 30s. Because maybe they're not trying to just get to that point. Maybe they are actually looking for something a bit more serious, or getting to the point where, you know, they're working out, am I going to be someone in their life that could be a potential partner?
0: Do you know what? And there's no specific reason. Like, when you hit 30, you don't go through a change. Like, we're still young. We're not old. We're not fucking past it or anything like that. But you do. It's almost like when you hit your 30, if you kind of go, oh, fuck me. And it's like it changes overnight.
1: Yeah.
0: Like, I genuinely think that, which I know sounds ridiculous to people, like thinking, well, what's the fucking difference? You were 29 the day before, but it's like it changes overnight and you go, come on, I'm 30 now. I have to do things differently. And I think a lot of people do that. I don't know why that happens, because it's because 30 starts to sound a little bit older, but we're not, like, we're still very young.
1: We are so young, but I think it's harder for
0: women. We are young.
1: We are, I promise we are. For women, there's a bit of a bigger build-up. You start getting to that sort of 20 and like you're

0: oh, and then you get to 29, you're like, fuck. And then, excuse me, you probably spend most of your 29th year thinking about turning 30, and then you turn 30 and you're like, fuck, I'm here. And then it is literally that, oh, this is fucking cool. Like, actually, nothing's changed. Feel really good.
1: And I want to make a fuck take.
0: And I want to make a fuck take. And I'm okay with wanting to make a fuck take. Whereas in your 20s, you're still worried about being called a slag or worried about all these other things. Whereas in your 30s, you're like, fuck it. I'm in my 30s.
1: So actually, so this is quite an interesting one, which might be different from a male perspective to a female perspective. Do you feel more confident dating in your 30s than you did in your 20s?
0: 1,000%.
1: Really?
0: But actually, well, hang on. Oh, hang on. Yes, I do, because I know I'm learning to know myself better, right? So I can go on a sober date now. That's the difference. In my 20s, a sober date, fuck off. Like, I thought the best version of me was me skidding on my knees with fucking tequila in my eye.
1: I would just like to point out that that is the best version of me.
0: I mean, I am a fucking good drunk.
1: I love that version.
0: You've seen that version. Yeah. So
1: don't get me wrong, I like the sober version. It's just a bit, well,
0: boring.
1: Yeah.
0: It's just a bit mature, a bit adult, isn't it? No, yeah. But I just thought that was it. But then, you know, when you're looking, if someone's looking at you, potential to be the fucking parent, the mother of their children, do they want to see this girl skidding on her knees, pouring a shot of tequila in her eye? Maybe not. You know, like, my mum's at it again. She's on her knees.
1: I don't know about other guys, but I think personally, on my point of view, I feel like I'm probably less confident in my 30s.
0: Really?
1: Yeah. Because it's probably because I was in my fucking peak and my prime in my 20s, and now I look like a washed up old dinner lady. But but not just that, I feel like because in my 20s it didn't matter.
0: Yeah.
1: There was no pressure on it.
0: Yeah.
1: Like, whereas in your 30s, every date you kind of think, well, maybe like something, I might actually like this, but, or maybe this could be someone that I would see myself with. Like, do you know what I mean? Not
0: totally
1: saying
0: get you, yeah.
1: Looking for, you know, a relationship, like, because I, well, evidently I don't. But I mean, like, there's always, I feel like there's more potential dating now in my 30s because you do it less and you want more from the date than what I used to want. So actually it didn't really fucking matter, the dates in my 20s. So actually, if it was like a bad, and I'm really lucky, a touch wood, and I say this all the time, I'm so fortunate, I've never had a bad date. They've probably had terrible ones with me, but I've never had a bad date. Like, but the pressure, I feel like there's more pressure dating in your 30s because you're looking for more than what you were in your 20s. So actually,
0: I am totally with you.
1: You want it to be better.
0: Whereas, but I think it's a phase.
1: Yeah. What do you mean?
0: Maybe this is up until I came to Bali, and maybe it's just because it's so relaxed out here, but I felt the pressure. Every person I was going on a date with, I'd be like, right, I've got to work out whether you're going to be something more than just a boy, you know. Are you going to be like, are you going to be the father of my children? You know, how are you going to support me as a man?
1: Oh yeah, that's
0: all
1: a lot
0: this
1: pressure.
0: Shit. Exactly. And because society made me feel like I should be thinking that way and that I should have a partner and should have all these things. Now I couldn't be more, I mean, the fact that I went on a date with someone who's in their fucking 20s says it all. I clearly don't give a shit. I would never have done that before. But because I've just let the pressure go, it's like, what will be, you know. If I'm meant to meet someone when I'm 50, I'll meet them when I'm 50. But I definitely had that phase and it could be Bali. It could be age. I don't really know. Maybe both, but I feel like I've come out the other end. Did I show you around my villa? Villa. I've got a pool just in front of me. I mean,
1: you've got a pool?
0: Got a pool.
1: I've got, I've got a big puddle here.
0: Yeah, I've got
1: some. It's been raining.
0: Yeah, it hasn't been raining here.
1: No, it's not.
0: No.
1: Fucking bitch.
0: I had another question for you. This is a question. Is this a line or is this legit? So many a time I've had been on dates and men have said to me, I don't usually tell people this.
1: It's a line.
0: And then they, oh, really?
1: Right, listen, I'm going to be quite honest here, and this is, sorry, lads, for giving it away, but women do this exactly the same thing. Generally, when people start with, oh, right, so how many times have you heard this on dates, right? This is how you know. I just feel like we've known each other forever.
0: Oh, yeah, and, for me, that's right, a line. But yeah, listen, I've heard that.
1: As if no one's ever said that. So then people will then tell people stuff and go, God, I never tell anyone this. Guarantee they have. Almost guarantee they have. Yeah, it's because people, you do get comfortable with people sometimes and you do feel like giving something away, but you've done it before. Like, right, guaranteed you've done it before. Especially people that date a lot, you do that because dates all go around the same sort of circles a lot of the time. It's very rare you'll go on a date, and I genuinely mean this, you can have good dates and you can have all right dates, but they still follow a similar pattern a lot of the time, I feel like, because we all get into a dating routine, and everyone does. I don't care who you are. I don't care whether you date all the time or never. Everyone gets into a bit of a dating routine of how a date goes. And I completely forgot where I was going now.
0: Your date routine and the line of, I've never told anyone this before, usually tell people this.
1: So them sort of things, you can get caught up in things and think you've not done that, but you have done that before a lot of the time. Because now and then, whether it be a good date or a bad date, everyone follows a similar sort of pattern. And actually, it's very rare, and this is actually what I've learned, is that I've been on loads of great dates. Loads.
0: All right.
1: Because I've dated so
0: loads.
1: No, and I've dated some amazing people. But how many of them dates can I still remember now? And that don't amalgamate into one.
0: Right.
1: So what the difference between a good date is great, but an exceptional date is very rare.
0: Mm-hmm.
1: Very, very rare. You can have, like I said, I've never had a bad date. But when I think about dates and I kind of think, oh, fuck, yeah, that happened. Oh, yeah, because I forget bits because they're all very similar.
0: Yeah.
1: And, that's great. I have a great time and whatever else. But an exceptional date.
0: Similar type of girl, yeah.
1: An exceptional date. How many of them have you had? And I'm talking like a date where you go, fuck, this is what happened, and this is how I felt, and this is even.
0: Well, they turn into boyfriends. If I have an exceptional date, that they turn into boyfriends. That's the exceptional dates.
1: Okay, all right, fine. Okay. I've got maybe just a couple of exceptional dates that I think that didn't go to plan, that didn't whatever else, but I remember thinking, fuck.
0: And yeah. It's
1: not necessarily because I've ended up with them people, it's just what I thought. Someone's taught me something, or I've learned something, or it wasn't that same shit that you do on a date.
0: Mm-hmm.
1: Don't get me wrong, that same shit can be great with different people because you are still learning about different people and you're learning about their shit, but you do follow a bit of a pattern. And actually, how many times have you been on a date and it's just like, fuck, like I've never done, it's never been like this before. That, to me, is what an exceptional date is.
0: Got you. Totally makes sense. And I appreciate, as always, your honesty.
1: Yeah, that's going to sound terrible. Don't get me wrong. Like I said, dates are, I love dating.
0: No, it doesn't. You've always been open about your dates are great. Like, you never said it was a shit date.
1: But exceptional dates are the ones where you kind of, And I think when you dated quite a bit, and obviously we're a bit older, we are in our 30s, so we both dated a fair bit. Having a date that kind of makes you go, wow, is quite rare.
0: Yeah.
1: You can come back from a date and go,
0: I actually miss having dates like that, to be fair.
1: Yeah. Because I think it doesn't happen. Like, I can go on a date and go, oh, do you know what? I had such a great time. It was really good. It was this happened. And like, I've told you some stories about some of my dates where I've been like,
0: You definitely have.
1: Oh, fucking hell. Let's move on, shall we?
0: No, sharing corner here.
1: No, let's not share them.
0: No, maybe not those ones. But you have had some good dates, and I mean, exceptionals are quite a high standard. I've definitely had some fucking decent dates, but they were the ones that have turned into boyfriends because I'm like, yeah, I like your time. I like spending time with you. So let's be a boyfriend and girlfriend.
1: So in your 30s then, you just said like Bali maybe has released the pressure or whatever else.
0: Yeah.
1: What do you look for in a date? Are you more picky about who you're going to date with? Is that the key, do you think, in your 30s? Do you think in your 20s you kind of, if there's a chance for a date, if I can do it. Whereas in your 30s, regardless of whether you're getting asked, because listen, you're a beautiful girl, like you're a delightful person and I love you with all my heart. So a lot of people are going to want to date you, Cece. So is it now in your 30s you're a bit more picky about actually, do I really want to go on a date with that person? Whereas in your 20s, you'd probably be a bit more open to going, yeah, fuck it, why not?
0: To be honest with you, I've always been quite picky. I've never really, like the same thing with you about having
1: She's
0: these,
1: so
0: like, shit.
1: Picky. That's a great song. You should listen to that song after this, actually. It reminds me of you. Teddy Swims, Picky. Do the acoustic version. Carry on.
0: I fucking will. Okay, carry on. I've always had quite good dates because I'm quite good at seeing the red flags, and I know I can kind of tell when someone's just going to be a crack. And sometimes I just want a crack.
1: Is so that
0: I'm
1: good?
0: Like, do you know what?
1: Be a crack, like as a in crack. Like a laugh.
0: Crack, like a laugh, yeah.
1: Right, yeah, yeah.
0: Like,
1: sorry.
0: And sometimes you just want to go on and have just a nice evening with someone. So, I think it's not about me being or looking for something different now. It's more I just value my time way more now. So when someone says, do you want to go on a date, the question I ask myself is, what do I want to? Because do I want to share my time with you, or would I rather be with friends, or would I rather be on my own? Because I value my time. I've my self-worth has gone up. So if someone's, and I don't mean this in a cocky way, like your time is precious, my time is precious, but I really think about, you know, do I want to share that with you? Because there's nothing worse than, and I definitely still make these mistakes, you know, you spend 6 hours or something, you think, I just gave 6 hours of my time to you, and that was not what I wanted. So, and it's disappointing. That pisses me off.
1: Last question then.
0: Go on.
1: What would you tell your 20-year-old self about dating now?
0: If you... dating, I'd say just do exactly what you've been doing. Fucking enjoy it. Get smashed. Don't get smashed. Get drunk. Don't get drunk. Do everything you've done. Like there's no regrets in my dating.
1: This but is
0: what
1: why.
0: I would say,
1: go on.
0: No, what I would say with boyfriends is, I would say to my 20-year-old self, when you have that inkling or that intuition speaks and it's saying, don't go down that road. Don't date that person, or don't make that person a boyfriend. Fucking listen to it.
1: Listen to your gut.
0: Listen to your gut, yeah. Because I would be, you know, I wouldn't have all these fucking heartache.
1: And on that note, what a beautiful way to finish today's topic of dating in your 20s and 30s by two very single 30-year-old plus people.
0: That was nice. That was nice and gentle.
1: Want to make a fact tape?
0: Well, so, gentle, who said that?
1: Really like that topic. Interesting one. So that's just our point of view, boys, girls, yeah. Lads,
0: again,
1: ladies.
0: Yes, it's just our point of view. It's not, you know, doesn't mean it's the way that everyone else has to do it.
1: So that's the end of this week's topic. And we are going to come on to our favourite time of the show. But you are listening to The Dating Show on FUBAR Radio. Now, listen, do you want to...
0: I'm so ready for it.
1: Do you want, should we?
0: A little bit of a voice note, you mean?
1: Do you want to do it?
0: Well, I mean, unless you want to imitate her, but I feel like we should let her speak her own story, maybe?
1: Should we?
0: What Pete's getting at is we've got a dating story. We're ready for listeners' questions and answers, stories. And we're going to let this woman actually speak her own story rather than do it for her.
1: Should we?
0: Her name's Victoria. She's got a story. Let's let Victoria speak. Where's Victoria from?
2: Birmingham.
0: Okay, she's from Birmingham. Victoria from Birmingham, what is your dating story?
3: I came home from work one day and I was on the phone to my mum. I said, Mum, I've got to go. The front door is open. There's really weird noise coming from our house. So I hung up, went inside. Our front door had been crowbarred in and the house had been turned upside down. They'd been through like all the drawers. They'd only taken a couple of things, but decided as their parting gift to leave my vibrator buzzing away on the radiator right by the front door. So my housemates are like, let's leave it where it is. There might be good DNA fingerprints on there. So we leave it vibrating away overnight. During this time, our landlord comes over to check out the damage, gets his face quite close to the vibrator before asking, what is this? And my boyfriend's like, in the most casual tone, oh, it's just a vibrator. But yeah, that night we put a load of glass bottles by the door to make sure that if anyone came in, they'd smash the bottles and wake us up. And this was the pre-work from home era. So I sent a message to my work WhatsApp saying, guys, won't be in tomorrow. I've got the police coming over. And like, this is the situation of our front door been burgled. not realising that the vibrator featured in the corner of this picture. So now all my colleagues know, and my boyfriend's dad's coming around the next day. Luckily, the forensics guy arrives just before him, and he's quite young, finds the whole thing hilarious, genuinely saying he can't wait to tell his mates about this. But he was such a legend and like hid this vibrator from my boyfriend's dad, which was no longer buzzing, by the way, at this point. It had died overnight. But yeah, the forensics guy was so subtle and just finding it hilarious. But at the end of the work, he asked if he could swab me. And my boyfriend's dad was like, why don't you need to swab everyone? And he was like, well, we found the most DNA in her room, so we need it for elimination. Good on him. But then once he'd finished and left, I threw the vibrator in the bin. And obviously that day, my boyfriend's dad decides to go and put something in the bin, and I literally have to physically stop him. And I can't remember how, but I remember being very awkward. Luckily avoided that. But yes, mortifying. And there are several pictures of said vibrator, forensics man, me being swabbed to help illustrate this story, which I'm sure you can imagine my friends get much satisfaction out of sharing.
0: What a quality story.
1: Love that story.
0: That was brilliant.
1: Victoria, we like stories like that.
0: That was brilliant. She told that very well as well.
1: Yes.
0: It had a start, a middle and end.
1: Vibrating Victoria. That is your new name. What a fucking great story. A couple of things I just want to pull out of there. Glass bottles behind the door in case anyone broke it. Great. What a great idea. Never thought of that. I don't think I would think of that.
0: I think it's a brilliant idea.
1: Yeah, great idea. So very, I love that. Well done.
0: Is that all?
1: No. You just said that there was a number of pictures. I wouldn't mind seeing one.
0: I wouldn't mind seeing them.
1: Victoria, I know obviously you might not want everyone to know that that's, you know, you, but even if you could just email one to us so that me and Cece could see it, we won't even show it on here.
0: Just
1: because I think it's quite funny. I would like to see the vibrator. That sounded weird.
0: Fuck, that is such a really, really decent story.
1: Yeah, we like that one.
0: Thank you, Victoria.
1: Victoria, thank you very much. We love that. Happy vibrations. Sending good vibrations your way. Next up, we've got some dating advice from Becca. Okay. You ready for this, Cece?
0: Give it to me.
1: I'm trying to get back into dating, but as soon as I tell someone I'm a widow, they ghost me. Mm. What can I do to actually get myself a successful date? Do you know what? Nothing. There's absolutely nothing you can do. I think it's just about the people that you're dating. Eventually, you'll find someone where it's a fucking tough one, that, isn't it, really? But I don't think
0: it is.
1: I don't think it's on you, and I don't think there's anything you can specifically do.
0: No, my only question would be is how long ago was it? Because that will affect how you tell someone. So if it was within the last year and you're trying to date, I'm sure the delivery of that isn't, it could be slightly emotional. And if someone's seeing emotion, you know, then it's like when you break up with your ex and you date too quickly, you know that person's not over them. So if that's the case, maybe that's why you're not getting these successful dates. And it could just be a sign saying maybe just take a bit more time and work on, you know, enjoying yourself with your friends and getting back to you again, because I can only imagine that's one of the most traumatic things that can happen to someone.
1: Yeah.
0: That would be my
1: actually, yes, very good advice, Cece.
0: Why, thank you.
1: Very good. I don't think it's, and for me, I don't think it's something that you can necessarily help or do anything about.
0: No.
1: You know, it's not, you know, it is, yeah, shit.
0: Yeah. Sorry to hear that. That is really
1: sad. We are very sorry, Becca. But there will be a man out there for you.
0: There will be.
1: Right.
0: Have we got another one? Have we got time?
1: Oh,
0: clip free. Oh, we've got advice.
1: More advice. And Jessica.
0: Jessica from Fulham.
1: You think she's from Fulham?
0: Yeah.
1: I think she's Jessica from Clapham.
0: Oh, don't go with the London vibe, just because I went in with a London vibe. And you're probably right, actually. I feel like Jessica does live in Clapham.
1: Jessica, what have you got for us?
0: What you got?
1: What you got?
2: Hi guys, I'd love to get your advice on a dilemma I've got at the moment. So, been on a few dates with this guy and everything's going well, speaking every day, you know, he seemed quite keen. And I asked him to meet up again and he said, yeah, sure, you know, we'll see if he's free. So the next day I get a text saying he's COVID positive and sends me a picture. So in Wales, we've got a quarantine, so I knew I wouldn't see him. So fine, totally cool. But what he failed to realise is that on the app that we matched on, it tells me his location. And I could see that he'd just been going about travelling around all the while telling me that he's in quarantine and not going to work. So my instinct is that maybe he lied and said he had COVID so that he didn't have to see me, in which case I think, well, why didn't he just say he doesn't want to see me? You know, we're all adults. But I'd love to know how you deal with this. Would you pick him up on it? And without sounding like some kind of mental stalker, how would you go about that? Or do I just let it go? So I'd love to know what you would do. And yeah, I'd really appreciate your advice. So thanks so much.
1: CC, it's one for you. I know exactly what you're going to say.
0: Okay, so the adult response, the 30s response would be let it go, because fuck him. If he's lying, he's not someone that you want in your life anyway. So it's actually really easy just to remove him. Like there's, if you antagonize someone or antagonize it, then yeah, it's never going to come out as a positive. He could accuse you of being like, oh, fuck it, stop stalking me. And that's the last thing you want. So just fucking let it go. 20-year-old me would,
1: turn off his ass.
0: yeah. The fuck? Pete, your thoughts? What would you think?
1: I think it all depends on... So you've met on a dating app, and sorry, I can't remember if you'd seen him already once.
0: No, I don't think they had.
1: Oh, you've not seen him at all? Him at all, it's really... Yeah, I completely agree with Cece. Let it go. If it was someone you'd been dating for a while... So it depends how long you've been seeing each other then. So if you've seen each other a few times, I think you're well within your rights to go, you know what, it's a bit fucking weird because the dating app says you're traveling all over the shop. Has someone got your phone? You know what I mean? Like you can do it in a way that doesn't, that isn't going, you know, what are you doing? Where are you? But I would, if you've seen someone a few times and you're sort of in that dating stage, I think you're well within your rights just to say,
0: yeah.
1: Oh, yeah. What's happening here? But I think it's the way you do it.
0: You're right.
1: Sound like a stalker. It's
0: but also, so fucking what? I just think so fucking what?
1: If you sound there like might be a reason why he might actually be isolated. And there might be a reason why the thing's not doing that. And if they actually get on and they're nice, then potentially you're giving up on something just because you haven't got the answer.
0: Nice. Yeah, but you know, so, if we worry too much about how we sound, then we don't actually get the message out. So
1: you mean fuck it as in ask him?
0: Yeah,
1: Like if they've been on, isn't fuck him off.
0: No. If you've been on a few days, ask him. The app says that you're all over the place. Ha ha, lol, smiley face, jokes, laughing, all that shit.
1: Yeah, middle finger.
0: Fucking twat. Yeah.
1: Yeah, I think it's just about how you do
0: and
1: it.
0: Then block him.
1: If you make it sound like a serious big deal, then there's an opportunity where someone will get defensive and then make you sound like a stalker.
0: I mean, but, if he's lying anyway, he probably is going to have that reaction, but then
1: his response will give you an idea. If he is lying, you might be able to tell that, and you'll get a gut reaction to that, which, as Cece said earlier on, trust your gut.
0: Trust your gut, hon.
1: So I would, if you've seen him, I'd bring it up. Fuck it. You're not a stalker.
0: I haven't caught anyone out in a long time.
1: You've got no one to catch out. That's why, babe. Sorry, that sounded savage. I didn't mean it like that. Right. You can catch me out anytime you want.
0: Turn the knife. Fuck me. Yeah. Actually, I have recently. I'll tell you about it after that. Actually, I've totally made that up.
1: Oh, you do have.
0: Do you know what? The message for today is, this is a new thing. The message today is the truth always comes out.
1: The truth always comes out. Yeah, I agree with that one. The truth has fucked me over a number of times. that would be the advice, Jessica, is fuck it. Ask him, because it is a bit weird. And you never know, there might be an answer for it, but chances are he's probably lying. Sorry about that. You've got a fabulous voice, though. Love a little Welsh accent.
0: She has. She wasn't from Fulham or Clapham, but yeah.
1: No, she wasn't. Was, oh, look, yeah. We're just in case we all wanted to see Cece's legs. If you are listening and you can't see, Cece is spread wide open for me right now.
0: This is called a happy baby.
1: It's, and it looks...
0: Because this is what babies do, right? When they grab their feet, don't they? And then they get like that.
1: I am really appreciating how flexible you are, but it makes me feel slightly disgusting in myself.
0: Happy baby.
1: I struggle to get up in the mornings. So, everyone, thank you for listening to The Dating Show. Thank you for your listeners' questions and stories. 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We love hearing from you. We love your voice.
0: We love it.
1: Your stories. And if you do want advice from two fucking numpties, then please ask us. You can also keep up with everything that we do on our Instagram, which is the home, the HQ, the hub of everything, The Dating Show, which is at thedating_show. That is it from us. Me and Cece are off to make 50. I hope you all have a fabulous day. Lots of love, good wishes, namastes, and happy babies.
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1: Terry Walker.
0: Vroom, vroom, vroom, vroom, vroom. Hey, babe.
2: Hey.
0: How are you?
2: I'm really good. It's lovely to meet you today for the
0: first
2: time.
0: And you, yeah. So let's explain. We've both been put together today, obviously covering for Michael Payne.
2: No, Mickey Payne.
0: Oh, Mickey Payne today, yeah.
2: Yes, Mickey Payne. That's your name today. Mickey
0: we don't know each other. So we're going to get to know each other now.
2: We do know each other. We've known each other from another lifetime. We've
0: exactly.
2: Known each other for years. But no, yesterday.
0: So tell me about yourself.
2: Well, me, I'm a singer-songwriter. I've been doing this for 20 years, but I'm still 21. I don't know how that worked. I started when I was 1 year old and I've just been doing it forever. And I've been doing this for a minute. I've got music out now. I've been featuring, worked with some amazing people. Still working with some amazing people. And I'm starting to get into the whole radio presenting thing as well.
0: Nice.
2: I've got my radio show on Soho Radio.
0: So you are doing a new show with Soho Radio.
2: Yeah.
0: And it's called Melting Pot.
2: The Melting Pot.
0: Oh.
2: Do you know why I called it The Melting Pot?
0: No, tell us.
2: Oh, I thought you might have just... You know, it's the whole idea of... Basically, everyone that I'm interviewing at the moment are people that I've kind of connected with over the years, and I feel like the melting pot is about how, you know, what shapes you. Every ingredient you put in becomes part of the dish. So, you know, the more you grow, the more, every time you meet someone else, you kind of, it adds another layer to you.
0: Yeah.
2: You know what I mean? So the melting pot is all about all the people that have inspired me, and I get to tell their stories. So it's 2 hours of me talking about how we first met.
0: Yeah.
2: I talk about the first song or first thing that inspired them to become what they want to become.
0: Yeah.
2: And then we just go on for their journey until present day, and it's really nice. Yeah,
0: I love it. When did you start?
2: I did my first one in December with Joe Budo, the guy that actually produced that record that you just played.
0: Nice.
2: Because he's worked with like Kalashnikov, Rodney P, Estelle.
0: Yeah.
2: The second one I did with Swindle, which was amazing. I know his album out at the moment called No More Normal. Amazing.
0: Yeah.
2: We've worked together before. And then the third one I did recently was with the Flowicist, who used to be part of Flowetry. So, and her story was mad because, you know, they've worked with Michael Jackson to this person to hear, and now she's doing her, you know, her own poetry thing. So it's just amazing just to see how people have evolved, but they've all shaped me. They've all been a part of my journey too. So that's why I call it The Melting Pot.
0: Yeah, yes. Definitely. I love it. Yeah. Good explanation for your name.
2: You would have to be on it now we've met. See, you shaped me today. After today, I'm going to be a different person. So, you know.
0: When are the shows?
2: It's every 4 weeks.
0: So, every 4 weeks. Yeah. Oh, okay, cool.
2: Yeah, so.
0: Oh, fun. Oh. Have to tune in to the next one, babe.
2: Yes, you do.
0: So today we've got J1, we've got Santino Le Saint, and we've got Zizi coming into studio, which is exciting.
2: Yes. I just literally listened to some of their songs, and then, you know what? They're really good. Actually, it's funny because I just met J1 in the holding room, and I was like, hey, listen to your song. Because it's sick, you know. He's like, oh, thank you. No, it's a vibe.
0: What did you say when you saw him to me?
2: I said, vibes. Becky, man. Becky. He's like, thanks, yeah. No, it's good.
0: Oh, love it. Have you, what have you been doing this week? Did you see the Oscars?
2: Do you know what? I always see everything next. So if I see it on Twitter, I see people talking about
0: it on Twitter.
2: I missed it. But I've been hearing, I heard about Spike Lee getting really mad.
0: Yeah.
2: And walking out and like turning his back when the speeches were going, when he didn't win what he wanted.
0: Yeah, so that was Best Picture. So he wasn't very happy.
2: I mean, I saw Black Klansman. I thought it was really good, actually.
0: It was a good film. Yeah. I mean, they all were in that category, though, so...
2: See, this is the thing with me in award ceremonies and stuff like that. I always find it, if art, you can't... It's relative, isn't it?
0: Of course.
2: And you can't say, oh, this is better than anything else. Everything is about opinion and it's about how you feel. So for me, I never really get that bothered about award ceremonies like that. I think it's better to obviously get awards and stuff. But
0: yeah, of course.
2: You can't compare things.
0: You just have to keep going, don't you, really?
2: Do you know what I'm saying?
0: Did you see anything on Twitter about the whole Lady Gaga?
2: No.
0: And Mr. Cooper?
2: No, what happened?
0: Well, you know, obviously, they did their little performance on the piano.
2: Oh, bad.
0: I literally love him. He is so beautiful.
2: Yeah.
0: And his voice, it just breaks my heart.
2: Oh.
0: But yeah, so they did their little performance
2: on
0: the piano, and everyone's like, oh my God, it's so disrespectful. I think Mel B tweeted, how's she going to look at him like that with his wife in the front seat? But obviously they're just acting. Exactly. Everyone's being a bit dramatic. They're like, obviously they're in love.
2: I didn't know he was married.
0: Yeah.
2: I'm upset now.
0: Oh, she's beautiful as well. It's just too much.
2: No, I didn't know that.
0: I thought it was a bit ridiculous.
2: But come on, everybody knows Lady Gaga. Lady Gaga is always acting. I don't think she's not acted, so...
0: Exactly.
2: What do you expect? That's
0: what
2: she
0: does. It was just part of the performance, but yeah.
2: Oh, God. Maybe they were upset because they went on stage doing it with him. Probably that's why.
0: I mean... I feel them.
2: That's what it is. Really. See? Exactly.
0: I feel them. All right, let's play a track. We're going to play Imagine by Frisco.
2: Frisco!

0: laughing at us on
1: imagine
0: Twitter.
1: That. You know what? You know, it's funny, Frisco, yeah, that tune is such a tune. I said to him the other day, like, that's, it's just, the delivery, what he's saying is so true, because have you ever met Frisco?
0: No.
1: One of the realest people you will ever meet.
0: Really?
1: Like, he's not having it, he's not letting you get away with nothing. I get on his last nerve, because I'm always just doing foolishness. He just looks at me like, why are you so stupid? No, he's amazing. I love that track, man. Big tune. Big up Frisco, man. Always.
0: Mm. You was going to tell us about your show.
1: Oh, yes. Oh, my God. Because I said I'm 21, but I have to add another 19 years to that, so I'm going to be 40 this year. Can you imagine? Yeah.
0: What?
1: I know. Can you imagine? It's gonna
0: Are
1: be.
0: Are you lying?
1: Yeah, 40. It's gonna be my 40. I've been doing this for a minute, girl.
0: When you were saying you were 21, I just believed you. I'm not lying.
1: But yeah, it's gonna be my celebration, my actual birthday, April 14th at the Jazz Cafe, and I'm gonna be supported by Cherry V, who's, I don't know if you heard her, she's amazing.
0: Yes.
1: And I'm kind of gonna run it like a sound system thing. So I'm gonna do a few songs, but then I'm gonna get everyone to jump up. Whoever's in the crowd is gonna.
0: Sounds so
1: cool. Yeah, it's gonna jump up. It's gonna be a vibes.
0: When's that, sorry?
1: April 14th.
0: April 14th.
1: Yes, so if you're around, come and vibes with me. Come and celebrate my birthday, man.
0: I literally cannot believe you're going to be 40.
1: Yes, 20 years in the game, babes. Over 20 years, man.
0: You look so fresh.
1: Thanks, by Blood Don't Cry. That's what they say.
0: Tell us your secrets.
1: And plenty of... Sleep.
0: Lots of sleep.
1: Yes.
0: So what are you thinking about festivals this summer? Have you got any planned? Are you going to be doing any? Are you going to any?
1: Not this year. I think to me it's more... I'm releasing my EP, so I'm kind of starting, just building that up again, really, mm-hmm. from there. So I think I've kind of might have missed all the festival slots for this year, but because you know you have to kind of be in there from last year.
0: Yeah, it's like really far in advance, isn't it?
1: But I know, I'm looking forward to NAS coming over. Is it the ends?
0: Yes.
1: I'm looking to see that. I'm looking forward to see that.
0: Yeah.
1: But there's some good music out right now, man. So much great music. So many great artists, especially new ones as well.
0: Yeah. Like the ones we have coming on today.
1: Yes. Zai Zai and Santino Lacent and J1. Definitely. I'm feeling them.
0: Yeah, Zai Zai. I have to correct myself from calling him Zizi earlier.
1: But you know what? Looking at it, though, I could see why you would say Zizi, though.
0: Trust me.
1: It makes sense. I would say Zizi. It looks like a Zizi.
0: It does, doesn't it? Thanks.
1: So, you know, these artists are the difficult selves, it's deep.
0: We've got a bit of news.
1: Yes.
0: Maroon 5.
1: What happened?
0: Adam Levine has sparked gender disparity complaints to the FCC after showing his nipples during the Super Bowl halftime show. Thoughts for this? Basically, everyone is like, justice for Janet. That's the hashtag on Twitter.
1: Of course,
0: because
1: yes.
0: of all that hoo-ha, when she had a little nip slip.
1: But come on.
0: But my man's bopping about shirtless the whole time.
1: But it... Do you know what? It's starting to get a bit ridiculous now.
0: It is.
1: Like, you can't... There's everything. You have to be so careful with everything. Mm. It's like... Okay, fair enough. That moment with Janet and Justin was a bit of a weird... Because obviously it's a family show. But he's a guy. Like,
0: yeah.
1: Men are always walking... Anyway.
0: Yeah. But then having said that, why is she getting fined? She had... What was it? Yeah, it's like $500,000 fine after the wardrobe malfunction. That's essentially what it was.
1: Yeah, but remember, they're saying that they did it on purpose, though, isn't it? It was like, that looked like it was staged.
0: Yeah, but then but why are men allowed to wander around with their nipples out?
1: Yeah, but it's not the same... Are you being serious right now?
0: I'm being that serious. I'm being dead serious.
1: He ain't got no tits. It's just a nipple.
0: Listen, it should be equal.
1: Oh my God, you know what? I'm over this conversation. No, but you know what? I guess you're right in that sense, in a way. But I mean, I don't know. I
0: think it's just society, isn't it? Society has made it like, oh, the breasts. Put your nipples away. You know what I mean? But with men, because they're allowed to do whatever.
1: It's different if you had his dick out.
0: I mean, that would be...
1: that would be like, okay, that's a bit much. But it's a nipple. Because obviously hers was a big titty. Like,
0: yeah.
1: You know,
0: but Justin ripped it out. He didn't get
1: it. But think about it. She had a big old ting around her titty as well. So that was decorated for people to see. So come on, that was all staged. I mean,
0: people complaining, they loved it.
1: but you know, social media these days, you can't do nothing. People are quick to jump. I think some of the people are just... quick to just jump on anything because they can.
0: Yeah.
1: Nowadays,
0: it's
1: not
0: true.
1: People actually really care that much.
0: No.
1: They just want to be able to.
0: Without social media, people wouldn't even talk about this. They'd have a little chin wag at work about it. Even and like, then, yeah.
1: Because think about it, the days before social media, that's why sometimes I have to step away from it.
0: Yeah.
1: Because
0: if
1: all, like, listen,
0: too much.
1: For me, the Jussie Mullet show, the story, you know, the one, the guy from Empire.
0: Oh, yeah.
1: That story for me already is, that's still occupying my mind. I still don't understand what the hell was going on there.
0: I don't get it.
1: Greed. It's just greedy. Just greedy.
0: I know. I was like one of those people, though, when he was saying it wasn't true, I was like wanting to believe him, and then obviously he handed himself in.
1: Of course, but you do it because you think, how mad is that?
0: How did you even think up doing something like that?
1: And that's your whole career done over just this small moment. It's look at Janet's nipple. I mean, come, that is offensive. That's offensive. Fucking hell, that's so sick.
2: We're just looking at a little picture here.
1: That's
2: of
1: a
2: Janet.
1: And look at the other side though as well. It's got red. No. She knew what she was doing.
2: Mate, look at Justin's face.
1: Yeah, he's like, oh, mummy, let me put it in my mouth.
2: He is loving it.
1: Yeah.
2: Listen, the complaints were fake. They loved it.
1: Yeah, it's true. That's mad.
2: All right, we're going to play another song, yes. And then we're going to have J1 coming in.
1: Yes, come J1. Best vibes of us.

0: rarefied air. Then I dropped the album they reacted to and started selling out First Avenue. Now all the bad dreams I have are that you no longer care for, dude.
1: Keep in mind that I'm an artist and I'm sensitive about my shit.
0: That's right.
1: Sensitive about my shit. My shit. Keep in mind that I'm an artist and I'm sensitive about my shit.
0: Say that then.
1: Sensitive about my shit.
0: I love rappers with the big voices that put the power in the lyrics so you live for it and spit it boisterous, the ignorant can't ignore it. I put the preacher style in my delivery and I remember vividly somebody tweeted Chuck D and asked him who the best voices are and he mentioned me. I did 7 shows a week for like 5 years and used to scream on that mic to make it sound clear and now I'm staring down my most profound fear. Started catching up with my vocal cords. I'm not so sure that I should perform no more. Back of my mind, wonder what you're applauding for.
1: Keep in mind that I'm an artist and I'm sensitive about my shit.
0: Feel like the wrestler.
1: Sensitive about my shit. Keep in mind that I'm an artist.
0: Yes, ma'am.
1: And I'm sensitive about my shit. Sensitive about my shit.
0: Flying to New York to do some press. I just imagine that these people won't be too impressed. The loot you're getting all at once is how they view success. But then the writer's like, Brother Ali, sir, I've been so excited just for writing this feature. He asking all these dope questions and did his research. And then I meet the editor and staff, and everybody got their cell phone camera to flash and a story about how my music helped them in the past. I gotta ask y'all an honest question. I mean, I'm beyond honored by this warm reception.

0: section. Well, what the hell? I mean, I ain't complaining, but how come you don't place us in the hip hop conversation? And they just look back with blank faces.
1: Keep in mind that I'm an artist, and I'm sensitive about my shit.
0: That joint got awkward fast.
1: Sensitive about my shit.

0: What was that, Terry?
1: My shit. That was my shit.
0: We've got Jay Wine in the building.
2: Jay Wine.
1: Coventry's finest.
2: Yep.
0: You're right, mate.
2: I'm calm, man. I'm feeling good right now.
0: Tell us what you're drinking.
1: Yes, tell us what you're drinking.
2: I'm drinking Magnum and Pineapple Bigger. This drink is so nice. I'm just listening to this, yeah, I beg you to try it.
1: Listen, if you could see his face right now, like his eyes are waving.
0: Hey, he's emotional about it.
1: He's like, yeah, this drink's nice.
2: It's so nice. It's so nice for real. So
0: are you
2: nice.
0: Feeling a bit wavy because the sun's out?
2: I'm
0: are you
2: feeling
0: getting
2: calm.
0: A bit?
2: That's what got me this drink, the sun. The sun just gassed me. That small bit of sun gassed me into buying the Magnum.
0: Well, thanks for coming in today.
2: Yes, it's calm.
0: So, a little bit about you. Obviously, last summer you had your track Good Vibes.
2: Yeah, Good Vibes.
0: Proved to be a bit of a smash, didn't it? Yeah. 3 million streams. Cheeky.
2: I didn't even expect it. It's so
0: really?
2: Mad. Yeah, because it's mad because I actually made that song last year. Every song I'm making now, it's like I've made it before, then I turn it into a banger. Like, it's mad. But Good Vibes actually made last year.
0: Yeah.
2: And then I just thought, you know what? I'm going to make this into a track. Because you see that first part, I'm chilling with my jiggers and the vibes all good. I made that like last year.
0: Yeah.
2: And I was thinking, that sounds cold. I'm going to make that into a whole song. And then, just coming to a song, perfect timing, it was summer. And yeah, everything just matched. Then released it, and then it just went off.
1: I want to be you it's right mad. Now. I want to be in your body for every wave because even just you just saying yeah, that first few lines it was a banger. Yeah,
2: it was a banger.
1: But you know that's how it's supposed to be. If you don't know what you're doing is right, then there's no point in you doing
2: exactly,
1: it. So
2: yeah,
1: well done. I
2: 100%,
1: love that.
2: 100%.
0: So it's just flowed.
1: Yeah.
2: It's just flowed. It's flowed, bro.
1: So this new track, Becky. I came in to see you in the room and I was like, yo, listen to your song. It's a tune.
2: About that. Hey, everyone's gassed. Do you know what it is, yeah? Because you see Good Vibes, that's like a summer song.
1: Yeah.
2: And it's a whole different vibe. And then when I released Becky, people were like, what? Swear down. And then it just caught bare people's attention. And then, yeah.
0: Because you put a little trailer on Instagram first, didn't you?
2: Yeah, I put a trailer on Instagram.
0: Little teaser.
1: Comments were a lot.
2: Comments were bare. Like 3,000 comments and like 250,000 views on Instagram.
0: Wow.
2: And I was thinking, rah, this is mad.
1: What is that feeling though when you see that happening? When you see that happening, like obviously it's not something you put up a track, you know how you feel about it, but when you put it out and then you get everyone's reaction, what is that feeling?
2: It just feels like a relief and it feels so good because people are there seeing it, so it just feels like a massive relief, like yes, it's out.
1: Yeah.
2: It's out there. And the fact people even like it is just a mad blessing. And I'm just grateful.
0: Yeah, because what's the tune about? Because you were just in the studio with your boys.
2: J1 taking a trip to Knots to link Becky. That's what the song's about. It's based on a true story, by the way.
1: Is it?
2: Yeah.
1: So where is she?
0: Oh, is Becky, where are you at?
1: Is that you?
0: Where are you at?
1: I'm not Becky. Bitch, I ain't Becky. So where's Becky?
2: She's in Nottingham at the moment.
1: So is Becky your...
2: No.
1: Oh.
2: No.
1: But it could be potential.
2: No.
1: Okay, I'm going to need to listen to the song then probably, so I need to understand. That's like, it's not like a Beyonce with Becky. Becky with the good hair type of vibe.
2: She's just a close friend.
1: But do you want it to be more than a close friend at some point? I have to ask these questions.
2: It might be friends with benefits, but...
1: She don't want to hear that. She does not want to hear that online.
2: No, she wants to hear it.
0: No!
2: She don't mind hearing it.
1: It's them type of friendships. Okay, all right, sorry.
0: That's hilarious.
1: She wants to hear that.
0: That was seductive.
2: Okay. Mad.
0: So you were born in London, weren't you?
2: Born in London, yeah.
0: But you moved to Coventry. May I ask... transition.
2: Do you know what it was like? London is just so expensive, and like my parents were just like, "No, we can't live here."
0: Yeah.
2: And then it's mad because they told me a week before that you're moving to Cov, and I was like, "Where's that?" I was thinking, "Where's that?" I was 17.
1: Is that you?
2: I'm 22. I don't know. I moved when I was 17, and I was so young, and obviously it was a thing where I just had to do it.
0: Yeah, of course.
2: I didn't have that power to say, I want to stay here.
0: Yeah,
2: in my own yard. Like I was 17.
0: Gassed.
1: The thing is, though, that's kind of like an age-defying time as well. 17, because that's kind of when you
0: don't
1: want
0: to be told what to do. Yeah.
2: Yeah, for real.
1: So the scene was it different? Obviously, you went to Coventry, a completely different scene.
2: It was so different. Like, when I moved, the first year, I hated it. I can't lie.
0: I had
2: no friends. I wasn't even doing music. I just hated it. Didn't like it at all. I remember the first time I moved, I went to the shops to see how people speak. Because they speak different, innit? You see how we say,
0: Wait,
2: like, alright, so you see how we say mum.
0: Yeah.
2: They'll say mum. Yeah. Do you get what I mean? Like M-O-M, but we say M-U-M.
0: Yeah.
1: It's a bit more West Country, isn't it? Coventry, isn't it? Yeah.
0: Do you know what? I don't know. I thought I knew where it is, but obviously I don't.
1: Birmingham.
0: I thought it was near Oxford. I was like,
1: same thing.
0: Okay.
2: But I'm glad I moved, though. I'm glad I moved because that's where I started doing music.
0: Okay. So you had more time, I guess.
2: Yeah.
1: So did you start making friends up there and stuff?
2: Yep. Started making friends up there in college. And then,
1: because you came from London, you're like, yo, I'm so wavy up here. I thought I was the man when I moved.
2: So I was thinking, what? I'm from London.
1: I'm from London. I'm dead out here.
2: I thought I was the man, but it's calm out there.
1: Do you know up north, trust me, they make some wicked music because they're so easy. They don't care about stuff. So there's no, like, no one's watching you, innit? Everyone's just getting on with their thing. Whilst in London, I think everyone's kind of a little bit more.
0: I've got mine, everyone's more inclusive, isn't it?
2: I feel like if I made music whilst I was being in London, it would have been harder to blow, if that makes sense. Because no one there really does music. So then when I've done it, people were like, rah, who's this guy? He's got a different flow, different accent. And then I just grabbed their attention in Cov. And then other people were like, rah, who's this guy? So I just feel like it was all planned, God's plan.
1: Do you find as well that you're more friendlier because of it? Like, in the sense that you're more open to being accepting, like, you know, receptive of other people's energies?
2: Definitely. I agree with that.
0: So future plans then. What have you got going on this year?
2: I got booked for my first festival in Sheffield. Bass Fest. I'm gassed.
0: Oh, Bass Fest.
1: That's wicked. Yeah, well done.
0: Yeah, that's good.
2: And
0: do you know how many people's?
2: How many, like,
0: go to the festival, the capacity?
2: I don't know, but I think there's a lot.
0: Yeah, I think there's a lot.
2: It's definitely like 10,000 plus.
1: Oh, that's amazing. That's massive.
0: Yeah, that's huge.
2: Yeah, and the lineup's looking good as well.
1: Oh, wicked.
2: So, yeah, I'm excited for that. That's the only thing I've got going in the summer. Because I released Becky 2 months ago.
1: Okay.
2: I didn't really get that summer festival slots because it was so late. But hopefully next year. I can get that.
0: You were just talking about that, weren't you?
1: Yeah, we were just talking about you have to get in there early.
0: So do you see yourself
1: doing any collaborations with anyone right now, like, that you want to, anyone that you, like, a wish list of people you want to work with?
2: Definitely. I do want to collab. I definitely want to build myself up more before I jump into a collaboration.
0: Because you perform with a lot of big names, haven't you? Like AJ Tracy,
2: Nadia Rose. But in regards of collaborating, I want to make sure my first collab's spot on.
1: It's spot on.
2: And it's good.
1: Yeah. Do you, do you

bad B still snoring. 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Nah, fuck that, I told her at Becky. I took a trip up to Knots and I hollered at Becky like, baby, I'm here. Man quickly got to the shops and I bought us a rock, I said, baby, I'm near. She told me, Jason, whenever you're never in Knots, then I just get the air. 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

0: team and I'm just chasing papes. Man, cut through clean on the wing, now KR's calling me Hazard and Robin. When one wave step in the building, gal, them pre-cup are looking like problems. And half of them boys all left, cause J1 came with the power, no Austin. The bad beast pick J1, don't tell me about options.
1: I took a trip.

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1: Phone up if you're listening, babe.
0: Yeah, I want to hear your views.
1: We need to hear the other side of this story.
2: Wait, does this connect to Knots?
0: Everybody can hear it. The whole world will know about you and Becky now.
2: Man, she's listening. Oh my God.
1: Becky, babe, phone us.
0: Becky, call in, please, now.
1: So, Jay, you're going to tell us about... You're going to tell us about another track you've got coming out.
2: I've got a song coming out next month. It's called Your Missus. Do you know what? It's mad because I put up a preview on Instagram as well, and that's, that just went off. It's got like 400,000 views.
1: Wow.
2: And it's going off like...
1: Mad.
2: All the DMs I'm getting now... It's like, when is it out? When is it out? When is it out? It's like, no one even cares how I am. They're just saying, when's this song out? It's all mad. But yeah, that's coming out next month.
1: So your missus, is this the gal that you're leaving Becky for?
0: It's like a pop-up plot, isn't it?
2: It might be.
0: So, but your missus, is it someone else's missus? Or your missus isn't, you're my missus?
2: Someone else's.
0: Oh my God! Do you know what?
1: You are full of the story.
0: This is a movie.
1: Jay won the movie 2020.
2: But no, that's coming out next month. I'm excited for that.
0: Oh, wicked!
2: It's got a good reception so far, so I just want it to be out ASAP. And when it is out, it should be good. So
1: you love dropping these teasers, isn't it? Getting everyone going mad.
2: I get everyone gassed, and then it's mad.
0: You got a good formula. Once you got it, you stick to it. You know,
2: trust me,
0: it works
2: trust
0: for you.
2: Me. So
1: yeah, definitely.
2: Exactly.
0: All right, gang.
3: Oh God, here we go.
1: Got a game for you.
2: Game. Let's go.
0: Natalie's game.
1: Are you excited?
2: Very excited.
1: Natalie, the producer.
0: Yeah, Natalie King's game.
1: Too many Natalie's here. Right, so J1. I am going to play you some massive songs from iconic albums. You two need to guess whether these songs were number one, and you write down J1, or number two, write down J2. So some of these albums made it to the top spot in the UK charts. Some of them didn't at all.
0: Okay.
1: So you've got to decide.
2: Okay, calm.
1: Understand him?
0: So what is it? One second, if it made it, what? I've got to say J1.
1: Yeah, J1. J2 or not at all?
0: Okay.
1: Yeah.
2: Number one. J1 if it's
1: number one.
2: Number one.
1: J2 if it's number

0: Two.
1: Okay.
0: Or nada if you don't think it made it anywhere.
1: Okay.
0: Are
1: okay.
0: we ready?
1: I think so.
0: Yeah?
2: Yeah.
0: Number one.
3: FUBAR Radio.
1: Oh, that's a great record. FUBAR Radio. Yeah.
0: Are we ready?
1: Okay,
2: ready.
1: Okay.
2: Ready.

0: He said if the album made it to number one.
1: Yes.
0: In England? Or in the world?
1: The UK.
0: In the UK?
2: UK, yeah. Calm, okay. Calm, UK.
1: Yeah. Do you want to hear it again?
0: No.
1: No?
2: No, I'm good. I've written mine down. What, do I say it? Do I say
1: no,
2: it?
1: No.
2: Oh, just write it down.
1: Don't reveal. Calm. All right.
2: No cheating.
1: No cheating. You don't want Terry to see.
0: I got my own things over here. Go on.
1: All right, number two.
0: Titty gate.
1: Oh, yeah, we were talking about it earlier.
0: Yeah.
1: Ready?
0: Yeah. Mm-hmm.

0: song was such a banger. Oh my god.
1: I know.
2: I love the video.
1: Yeah. every chick in the club doing it, and their boyfriend's like, what are you doing? Put your hand up. You're not single.
2: I always fall over trying to do the dance. You know, she does the leg for it.
1: Yeah.
2: I'm like, over.
1: Oh, trust me.
3: She's brilliant.
1: Idol.
2: When you were born, you weren't even a fetus at this point. Wow, can you imagine?
1: You wasn't.
0: That's what I'm saying. This is hard. This is cheating.
2: You hadn't been conceived.
1: That's true.
0: Oh my god. No.
1: Number 5. I love it. I saw him at Glastonbury. It was emotional.
2: He's amazing. he's supposed to be such a nice guy as well.
0: I feel like all of these songs are number ones, but let's go.
2: It does feel like it, right?
1: Yeah.
0: It feels like it, but let's go.
1: Shamarned. Right, last one.
0: It's mad because both of you know these songs. I don't know.
1: Born,
0: I know
1: that's
0: song, that's what I'm saying, but it's
2: this is not fair for him to do this for me because he wasn't even born.
1: No. You've got to be knowing these kind of tunes.
2: You know them, but probably, come on, this is like a good. Because he's 22.
0: I know them, but I don't know them.
1: I know.
0: It's
1: mad. Yeah. The concept sickens me.
2: I know, right? Oh, my child. Oh, my God.
1: All right, so number one.
2: Yes.
1: We had Prince.
2: Yes.
1: Little Red Corvette. Was that number one, J1, or number two, J2?
2: I think it was a J2.
0: It's mad because I put one, then I crossed it out, then I put two. I'm hoping it's two.
1: It's two!
2: Yay! Yeah.
1: Well done.
2: This game's not too bad now. I'm giving you two. This is not too bad, this game.
1: It was beaten by David Gray, White Ladder.
2: Oh my god, I remember that. Mm.
1: He doesn't.
2: He's like, yes. I'm like, he said yes. No, you weren't even born. Try. Yeah, cool. Live.
1: Number two was Janet Jackson, Rhythm Nation.
2: One.
0: I put one down as well.
1: Oh, well done.
2: Yay. Yes.
1: Top score.
2: Did you get a prize if you get this one? I want something.
1: Natalie's ignoring, so I don't think it's a prize.
0: Wait, so it's 2-1 to me, yeah? Who's winning me?
2: We've got the same.
1: 2-0.
0: Who's
1: winning?
0: Yeah. He's
1: getting gassed.
2: Calm
0: yourself
2: down. I was getting gassed. One of your tunes, you're getting me one of your teasers.
1: Okay. All right, number three was Beyonce, Single Ladies.
2: One.
0: I put one.
1: Incorrect.
2: No way.
1: Number two.
2: No way.
1: So,
0: serious.
1: Yeah, it was The Essential, Michael Jackson. They had that Central album come out.
2: Right.
1: Yeah.
2: See, I would have thought that would have went to number one, though, because it was so big. Okay. Shame.
1: Number four, Whitney Houston, Sailing? Saving All My Love for You.
2: Number two.
0: I put one.
1: Terry's gone ahead.
2: Because I remember, when I think about that song, I remember the album was amazing, but I remember it didn't go to number one.
1: Yeah. Mm. So it was Dire Straits' Brothers in Arms that got the number one spot. He's like, what? No clue.
2: Yeah. Hey.
1: Number five, Lionel Richie, All Night Long.
2: One.
0: I put one.
1: Yeah.
2: Yeah, come on, that was yes.
1: That was too yes. wavy.
0: Yes.
1: All right, this is the deciding question.
2: We are going this.
1: M People, Moving On Up.
2: Number one.
0: I put two.
1: Can
0: I win?
1: No, it's two. So hey, you draw.
0: Hey, all these songs are old school.
2: And I said one.
1: I'm impressed. I'm impressed.
0: What we do.
1: I'm impressed. So it was Meatloaf, Bat Out of Hell. Two, Back Into Hell.
2: Oh
1: yeah.
2: God.
0: Okay.
1: Oh, so God. You drew.
0: I feel like I got 4 out of 6,
2: yeah,
0: right?
2: Me too.
0: Four out of six, isn't it?
1: Yeah, you both did.
0: Decent.
1: Well done, guys. J1, proud of you as you weren't born for any of them.
2: That's true. Why are you proud of me?
1: I'm proud of you too.
0: Wait, how old are you lot?
2: I'm
0: going
1: to
2: be 40 this year.
0: Yeah?
1: 31.
0: What? Is it?
2: Baby.
1: Yeah.
0: Okay.
1: Yes, you are a baby in this room.
2: He's like, old people.
1: Did you think you could have such a fun time with such old people?
0: No, you lot are sick.
1: Oh, well, J1, it's absolute pleasure to have you in today. Good luck with the next single. Yes.
0: Thank you so much.
1: You're killing it in the game. There good luck with your festival. Yes. And please come back and see us.
0: 100%.
2: You look
0: great.
2: Do not change your energy. You're absolutely wonderful. I love the way you're doing. Your mindset is. And just keep being wavy and keep being gassed. Keep
0: thank
2: being happy
0: so
2: and
0: much.
2: Excited about it.
0: Thank you so much. Thank you so much.
1: Thank you.
2: Love it.
4: Yo, Remix King. I'm a 10 toes, right? 16 bars, yeah, man, just patterns, airplane mode. Here's no 079, got ring bands when I'm on grind. Waste of time. 2-2, little man, I'm coming like GT Goku. They can never reach my height. Holy Ghost is coming like third eye.

0: Terry's just blowing her nose.
1: Oh, thanks, Letty. Thank you.
0: He's just a bit poorly.
1: Yeah, do you know what? My mum, everyone's been catching this flu recently. And like, this summer's been going around for a while. But I've been having this. I've always got something in me, a cold or something. So. But I'm all right.
0: Some multivitamins.
1: I've been drinking lots of
0: orange
1: juice.
0: Oh, yeah, big orange juice. That's good.
1: Yes.
0: So have you heard about all this controversy around...
1: Why that voice then? Controversy.
0: I don't know. around the black chun.
1: Yeah, do you know, I've been seeing clips of it. I only just watched it the other day and I think... I mean, you know, for me, I'm black, innit? So this is something that I talk about every day. So yeah. I don't really get... I've obviously been in the industry for over 20 years. I'm used to these kind of conversations and stuff. So I'm like, it just goes over my head.
0: Yeah.
1: I just focus on what's moving forward. Anyone say nothing against it, like, piss off, basically. I don't want to hear it.
0: Yeah, no,
1: but I love
0: true.
1: The fact, though, that it's getting promoted. And that people that he is that no one is shying away from the fact that he's saying it. And in fact, I think I saw some statements from Annie Mac that I just read just now.
0: Yeah.
1: And I love, and you know, everyone says actually defending it and saying, "Yo, it's time to talk about it."
0: Yeah,
1: I mean?
0: Yeah.
1: Especially after that whole Jussie Mullet thing. I think to me it was so sad to think that he used the fact, you know, the whole homophobic thing, the whole thing being, you know, the race thing.
0: Yeah, yeah.
1: And at a time like this, and like you misuse the fact that all the pain that people go through.
0: Yeah.
1: For you to just get more money. Do you know what I mean? And I think so. That's why when someone like Dave is talking about this right now.
0: Of course.
1: It's a perfect time.
0: No, and definitely.
1: Make them complain.
0: Yeah. For anyone that doesn't know, basically, obviously, the track is a very thought-provoking track about being black. Mm-hmm. Unfortunately, there's been quite a lot of backlash for Radio 1 and various other radio DJs for playing the track. And Annie Mac in particular has defended Dave on Twitter, sort of saying it's a real issue that a song so intelligent, so thought-provoking, so excellently put together can actually offend you. People are scared of the word black and the word, and they seem reluctant to have conversations around it. People are feeling on the defensive and act like it's not necessary to talk about it anymore.
1: It's mad, isn't it?
0: Yeah.
1: And, you know, I think as well, Brexit started a lot of that, you know, this whole
0: my
1: Brexit
0: God,
1: thing, this whole Trump thing.
0: Yeah.
1: And, even that whole Liam Neeson thing recently, the other day.
0: Yeah.
1: How do you feel about that whole...
0: Do you know what? I think it was blown out of proportion.
1: That's what I think too.
0: Mm-hmm. You know, Liam Neeson is a humanitarian. Mm-hmm. He does so much work for charity. He's done so much stuff in Africa. Do I think Liam Neeson is racist? No, I do not.
1: No. It was a racist moment, he said, and he do you know what it is? He admitted it. This is the thing what I notice what people do, especially on social media. They focus on the thing that they want to focus on.
0: Yeah.
1: Because I spoke to someone about it the next day and they were like, yeah, but he said black bastard. And
0: yeah,
1: I'm like,
0: yeah,
1: but do you realise that he said after, like, I felt disgusted with myself. I was saying, because I didn't know that part. I'm like, see?
0: Yeah,
1: so you're
0: just
1: sitting there cussing the man.
0: It's just the headlines.
1: It's just the headline.
0: Yeah.
1: And you know, it's funny because even John Barnes, then he got like ridiculed because he was like, he deserves a medal. Fair enough, he deserves a medal for saying that, you know, that's a bit out of, you know, blown out of proportion. But I think what he's trying to say is he's been honest about it. At least he's this whole underlying racism thing. I'd rather know who I'm dealing with than pretending that anyway. But you know, you feel it, even though you're not saying it.
0: And everyone's just a martyr. They sit at home and say, oh my God, like, you know, I would never say such things, or how could they ever say that? And it's like, let's be real,
1: let's
0: people.
1: Be real.
0: When you're not in the public eye and you're having conversations with your friends.
1: Hello.
0: Please let's not say that you don't say anything that the worldwide would find offensive.
1: Yeah,
0: because it
1: does.
0: Just naturally happens in conversation.
1: Everyone does.
0: So yeah, I think that was quite harsh.
1: Yeah. I mean, I do know. So I think the Dave thing, like, maybe sometimes people, the reason why they're probably complaining is because they probably, it's a reflection, isn't it? It's like, because why would I offend you? If you start talking about being white, I think I care. Like,
0: yeah,
1: I'm black,
0: yeah.
1: So that's your truth. I'm not going to be mad. You know, like when Asians are celebrating each other, when Jewish celebrate them,
0: yeah,
1: no
0: course.
1: One complains. But for some reason, when we're like, black people, I'm racist. It's like, I'll get out of here.
0: Yeah.
1: So that's why, for me, what I always say to this most of the time is don't give it energy. Because the moment you give it energy, you give it power.
0: Yeah.
1: So you focus on the people that focus on you. That's how I see it.
0: 100%. And I think for him anyway, it's, you know, publicity is publicity.
1: Exactly.
0: And he's getting the back end of the people that, you know, are really going to put his song out there.
1: Exactly.
0: So hopefully it works in his favour.
1: Exactly.
0: Because I think it's a great track.
1: Yeah.
0: Should we play it?
1: Play it now, darling. Play it now. Hey, we got 50.

0: I was changing it.
1: What do you think, babe?
2: Yeah, no, it's powerful, it's powerful. But, you know, as I was saying off air, it's like, I feel like so many people, I think Getz had a tune out the other day that was, you mm-hmm. know, celebrating Black. And, you know, I talk about it every day. I think everyone does in most time. But I think, I don't know why all of a sudden this is the one track that everyone else is going mad about.
1: Jumping
2: I don't understand. It's like, we should have been. Like, the other day, I watched the Sam Cooke documentary. Have you seen
1: really?
2: It?
1: No.
2: Oh, my God, it is
1: was
2: so.
1: Was it on Netflix?
2: Yeah, it is so, so good. And it makes you think he's got a song, obviously, that Chains Gonna Come.
1: Yeah.
2: But when you watch about how he was an artist and he always spoke about Black issues.
1: Yeah.
2: Like, we've been doing this.
1: Yeah.
2: And it's like, it's just mad that this day and age we're still talking about the same thing. It's just mad to me. But watching it, watch that, if you get a chance to, trust me, it's amazing. When you see his circle around him, he had Muhammad Ali, Malcolm X, and they were obviously all different.
1: Yeah.
2: But at the same time, they had the same purpose.
1: Yeah.
2: And for them, it was like, yo, if we lose our money, we don't care. We're standing for something. It's not about, it was integrity over money, not money over integrity.
1: Yeah,
2: you know what I
1: mean? Yeah.
2: And it was just a different time when you could get killed for having an opinion.
1: I know.
2: Nowadays, you say something, you might lose a few followers. you might get a few, you know, people might not buy your record, whatever else.
1: Yeah.
2: But back then, you got killed. You got shot, you got killed. If you spoke up and you tried to rile up people too much.
1: Mm-hmm.
2: So I think, I'm more passionate about the past than so much now.
1: Sure.
2: You know what I mean? So
1: yeah. I agree with you, babes.
2: Yes, babes.
1: Speaking of Netflix, have you seen Fyre Festival?
2: Oh my God. How did they get off? Listen, when I watched that, yeah. You know who I feel sorry for, though?
1: Oh, the workers.
2: The workers. But
1: yeah.
2: Yeah. Okay, of course.
1: Who are you?
2: God, I've lost all that money. The workers are like, yeah, of course the workers. And the woman, I had to obviously fuck out. But no,
1: but do you know what? I saw there was a GoFundMe. They've got all their
2: dough
1: back.
2: Yeah, exactly.
1: So it's good.
2: No, the reason why, when I say sorry, not sorry, but I feel like he's never going to get a break. Since 50 Cent ruined his career,
1: mm-hmm.
2: Ja Rule is never going to be able to see. Think about it. Ja Rule was involved in that.
1: It's in the news now. Ja Rule wants to host another one.
2: Is he taking a piss?
1: I know.
2: No, he's rude.
1: He wants to host another one. Obviously, he was heavily involved with the last one, which saw wealthy festival goers becoming marooned in the Bahamas. But yeah, he wants to do it again.
2: He's rude.
1: He's either got too much money or he's a bit insane.
2: Yeah, like, I mean, when I watched it, but it's like, you know what was mind-blowing for me is the guy, obviously, kept hiring, and the people obviously around could see, like, what, you're lying,
1: yeah.
2: But you still carry on.
1: Do you know what? Like, my friends always say to me, Natalie, you have the gift of the gab. Like, you can just blag anything. And, like, I'm watching it, and I understand, like, his mind frame behind what he was doing.
2: Yeah.
1: But then it kind of stemmed over into delusional.
2: Delusional!
1: Because I actually think, in principle, what he created...
2: Was amazing. Yes, it was.
1: He did everything...
2: That he needed to do.
1: But it was the time frames.
2: Yes.
1: He tried to rush... It was like two, three months. It's like, and all, like, festival PR companies and all of this, they're all saying, are you crazy?
2: Yes.
1: And yeah, but it was mad. My jaw was hanging down
2: it
1: the entire
2: mad.
1: Time.
2: You saw little food, you saw little sandwiches at the end of it, they were sleeping after what you told them. I was like, wow, like.
1: Yeah, like the luxury villas and all of that. And then when they got there, he's on the table just shouting at everyone, go to the tent. Like giving out tequila, trying to get everyone drunk.
2: Wait, no, it's the sandwiches that killed me though.
1: I think that was the most shared tweet.
2: I think that's the one that shut them down, isn't it? It's like, yo, this was the luxury food. Like, no, don't take. No, but I think. But the thing is, the fact Jamal wants to do that. No, he's rude. He's rude. Do you know what? You're rude, Jamal. You're rude. Sorry, you deserve not to come back. You're rude for that.
1: It really amused me though. Like, just for the sheer fact, like, some of these influencers, like these bloggers,
2: babe,
1: like the treatment they're used to,
2: babe. You know, this is why. You know what? No, wait, I'm glad this is happening because influencers piss off. Yeah. What influencers what?
1: Yeah.
2: Yes, because I put up a tweet because I like this bottle. This is the reason. What?
1: Yeah.
2: But look, obviously your influence doesn't mean shit because look what happened.
1: Yeah. Although, did you hear that? Apparently, some of the people who went have got their lawyers to say they're going to sue some of the models that were promoting it beforehand. So who is it? Like, Hayley Baldwin and
2: I don't know.
1: Yeah, like all these other.
2: I think one of the Kendall
1: Jenner. Yeah. So all of these supermodels, because basically they're essentially endorsing it.
2: Yeah, they did.
1: And they didn't say ad. So there's this whole thing where technically then you're endorsing this product, so then you should know and believe in the product. So
2: that's true.
1: I think that's all a bit mad though.
2: But just think, you're in America, you know, in America you can sue people for everything.
1: Literally. They obviously know they ain't getting no money out of my man.
2: Yeah.
1: So they're trying to think, who can we sue?
2: And you got money. So yeah, but it is. When I watched that, because I remember just watching the beginning, and but the way he started, you know what? You could see the passion in his eyes. He was passionate.
1: Yeah.
2: They were.
1: And but he's ruthless, though. But like, so he gets arrested, comes back to America.
2: It starts to do something.
1: Starts some next hustle, emailing all of the people from Fyre Festival. Like, oh yeah, I've got VIP tickets to the gala, Met Ball, and all of this.
2: But you know,
1: and he got another 150 grand from it.
2: But that shows you greed and money, people. This money thing, it's like, it's weird. It's weird how people just lose sight of what's actually real.
1: Yeah.
2: And you know what makes it even worse? Those people going out of their way to do that hard-earned money to pay for these tickets to be around that.
1: Yeah.
2: Guys, really.
1: I know. Yeah, because not everyone was kind of like rich going there, because there were some standard tickets, I think like £300-400.
2: Yes, yes.
1: So,
2: but as you said, the workers, he said, who did you feel sorry for? Of course I felt sorry for the workers. I felt like, wow, because that whole time they got enough. Remember the guy said he hid underneath the car so you could get out?
1: Well, yeah, because that's like mob mentality. My boyfriend was like, I'm surprised no one got killed.
2: Yeah, it's true.
1: Because you can imagine all of those workers, like, where's my money at? They've been working round the clock to set up this madness.
2: But you know what, I still can't get over the fact that Joel wants to do another one.
1: I don't know what he's saying.
2: He's rude.
1: He's just like, I love how people watch a doc and they think they have all the answers.
2: Oh, get out of here.
1: Ooh.
2: Well, there's enough answers in it. Look at you doc. The thing is, when you're on the videos, you know, you were documenting everything. Yeah, it's going to be the best thing. And then look what happened.
1: I wonder what was going through his mind. I mean, I guess he just was like delusional.
2: 50 cents. He must be thinking, damn, 50 cents, man. It's fucked my life up.
1: I wonder how much money he put into it. That's what I want to know.
2: He probably didn't, you know, probably.
1: Do you reckon? Do you reckon it was just his name?
2: See, that's something with those kind of people.
1: To be fair, I think that's how he's got out of it, actually, because he's like, they're just using my name.
2: Of course, that's what it is. Remember, everything is usually endorsements, isn't it? People remember, they see, okay, we can get that money back because it's that person.
1: I think most times
2: real rich people don't put their money into nothing. They just invest.
1: They just invest their face.
2: Yeah, exactly. Because I think sometimes, I mean, celebrities, sorry, I mean, I say celebrities.
1: Yeah,
2: they
1: don't
2: put their own money up like that. Come on.
1: It's true.
2: Because the thing is, things like that as well, there's so much risk and stuff. And obviously, I think because a lot of the health risk as well from what I can see. God, you know what? They should be getting sued for some serious money, man.
1: It is mad. It is mad. But then again, only like the rich guests could afford lawyers afterwards. But luckily, a lot of people paid on their credit cards. So I think obviously they got it back from their credit card company.
2: Okay.
1: But loads of people did you see like the wristbands for drink and private yachts and all of this?
2: Yes.
1: Yeah, one person put $80,000 on it. Yeah. But I'm just like, you have too much money.
2: I can't feel sorry for you.
1: I have no sympathy.
2: I can't feel sorry for you. Okay, yes.
1: Anyway, we have Santino Lacente coming in. So let's play a track and get him in.
2: Yes.

0: place. I'm liking it.
1: We got Santino Lissette.
0: Santino!
2: Hello. How you doing?
0: Did I get a little high ting ting that you just did?
1: Ooh!
0: Jesus! Guys, I'm plating in here. I love a bit of a falsetto in a bed. Hello.
2: Hi.
1: How are you, mate?
2: I'm good. I'm alive and well.
1: You're alive and well.
0: I like that.
2: When I'm alive, yeah. I'm alive.
1: Good.
2: Yeah.
0: I like that.
1: Have you been feeling under the weather, or just generally you're saying you're alive?
2: Just alive, you know. I mean, I don't want to get into the deep philosophical meaning of well, but I'm good.
1: Okay,
2: I'm
1: good, yeah, yeah, yeah. Good. What have you been up to this week?
2: Making music.
1: Yeah.
2: Really, yeah, yeah. Just, you know, working the track, doing a couple of shoots and stuff, but really getting back in the studio, getting ready to put some more stuff out.
1: Yeah, been in the studio.
2: Yeah.
1: Good. So at the moment, obviously, you're promoting your new single, Feel Like Drugs.
0: I'm just listening to it, it's wicked.
2: Sick, I'm glad.
0: And I like the meaning of it as well, because,
2: yeah.
0: You know,
2: yeah,
0: it's cool. Drugs are deep.
2: Deep. Anyway, it's very deep.
0: Yeah.
1: This is 7-track mixtape releasing later this year. It's going to be on it.
2: Yeah.
1: Yeah. Okay. Cool. Tell us about it.
2: The song or the mixtape?
1: Both.
0: Okay. Cool.
2: Well, yeah. No, the concept for the song really was kind of, you know, as it kind of says, love feeling like a drug, and then, you know, comparing all the symptoms and withdrawal symptoms and addiction type symptoms you get with drugs to love, because really it's the same type of shit. Like, really,
0: it is
2: the same thing. Yeah,
1: really,
2: yeah.
0: It really is.
2: Yeah,
0: it is.
2: So
0: it
2: is. That's kind of what the song was about. But the song took me ages to finish. Usually I don't take that long to finish songs. Like, I can make a song in a couple of hours and it'd be done, and I just send it off. But yeah, I wrote the first. I guess. I wrote the first half of it in like a day or two, and then I couldn't finish it for like 4 months.
1: Why?
2: I just couldn't. Like, I think sometimes you go through ups and downs, don't you, with writing stuff. So,
1: Terry would know. I wouldn't.
0: No. It's funny because I'm exactly like you, because I think there's some things you can just write there and then, but there's something that sometimes it takes a minute. But yeah, also, exactly. But you don't let it go though. There's something that I can be like, oh, I'm not writing that again.
2: And that's why I never want to stress about it. I'm like, I just go about my life, and sometimes you have to get like re-inspired to finish it. So for me, like the second half of the song, where I put like a switch up in the audio and stuff when I was producing it, was like I came back to it at a different point and really did write the second verse from a different perspective.
0: I love that.
2: That's kind of how it went.
0: So real artist, isn't it? So real artist. How real creative. That's what I'm talking about.
2: Trying.
1: You play a lot of instruments, is that right?
2: Yeah, I play guitar and piano.
0: Wicked.
2: And I try and play drums, but I'm not. The thing is, I've never really played. I used to play when I was younger a bit, but not.
0: When he was younger, so what does that mean, when he was younger? How do you know?
2: I'm still quite young, to be honest.
0: How old are you?
1: Too many babies
2: 21?
1: In the studio today.
0: Do you know what, when I was younger? You're still a fetus.
2: Yeah, back in my old days, isn't it?
1: When I was younger.
0: When I was a youth. I've had enough of these young bucks anyway. I'm not talking to no one anymore.
2: I'm sorry, I apologise that
0: I'm joking. No, I hear you,
1: So what's your main instrument then?
2: Guitar. Really. Well, guitar. Apart from my voice, I guess. But yeah, guitar.
1: Yes, that's true. Yeah. That's very true.
0: See? That's what I know. His manager's like, he's manager? He's like, yes, he's doing good. Yes, son. Get in there. I like that.
1: So obviously you had a lot of success last year. You had your EP early 2018. Is that right?
2: Yeah. I'm not good with dates. But yeah.
1: Manager. Yeah. Is that where everything for you changed, do you think?
2: I guess.
1: Yeah.
2: I guess so.
3: It's that trip as well.
2: Yeah.
1: What trip?
2: Yeah,
1: what trip? Tell us.
2: Well. I put an EP out in April last year, maybe, or April the year before, and it was cool. It was fine. Like, it did well, kind of like low key underground. Like, it got a lot of good feedback, but the views didn't go crazy. And then I didn't make anything for like what, six months? Well, actually, no, I made loads of shit, but I didn't put anything out.
1: Yeah.
2: And I went to LA and I made a bunch of tracks and like did loads of crazy stuff. And then I ended up putting this song out, the Maria Don't Call Me song, in November. And it was going well. I think it was my first release in a long time, so the views are already doing well. And then this YouTuber just posted a video of her singing to my song, just like making like a funny dance up and shit, and then it just got like 20k plays overnight, and then next night I got another 20k, and then like 30k. Yeah. And then
0: this viral stuff is mad.
1: It is mad.
2: Yeah, just random.
0: It's random.
2: Yeah, really on a random thing.
0: But see, like the first thing that you did, do you still feel like it still has legs, even though right now you've got this new stuff out? But can you go back to your old stuff and think, you know what, this could still come out again and people could get it?
2: Yeah. There's a song called, one of my first singles that me and David actually wrote together, called 4 a.m. Was
0: do you know, great manager?
2: Yeah, come on.
0: That
2: was my most played song, you know, the song that was doing the best until that Maria song came out recently, and it's still second best. So,
0: okay.
2: Yeah, I think I mean, we have some plans in place.
0: Okay. Okay.
1: Some plans.
0: Can we do? Can we
1: hear
0: about it?
1: Is it secret?
2: Yes, it's a couple secret plans.
0: Okay. Okay.
2: No. We're just, you know, going to work some stuff. I think there's a lot of songs that I haven't done videos to, which I need to do videos to. So I'm going to put some new videos out and rework some stuff, kind of. You know,
1: yeah.
2: I have a lot of music, basically, like a lot of unreleased music. I have like 80 songs, which are
0: wow,
2: yeah,
0: that's yeah, good.
2: Yeah. Yeah, and bad, because you want to put a single out, you got to choose from 80 songs. Yeah.
0: No, you've got listen. Being a creative, there is no limits. There's nothing. You know, people always get caught up in these views and timing. Like when you make great music, and especially when it's unapologetic, there's no time limits on it. So
2: yeah, that's true. Yeah.
1: Trust me. True.
2: Very true.
0: You're fine.
2: Yeah.
1: So what have you got planned for the rest of the year? Obviously, you're in the studio, but are you performing, touring, festivals?
2: Yeah, so I think I'm going to do a show. No, so that's the year, but I haven't announced it yet. So I can't say
1: was this
2: anything.
1: One of the secrets?
2: Yeah,
0: okay,
2: yeah.
0: Cool.
2: But yeah, I can't say anything about it yet. But the mixtape as well, which is a plan. I like putting projects out just because I like putting like conceptual pieces out and stuff.
1: Yeah.
2: And I like sometimes when I put a single out, I'm like, oh, should I do an upbeat song, an acoustic one? I know you can do whatever, but I like having a package of songs. Obviously,
0: kind of,
2: like, you can have the whole thing, so you can tell a story with an upbeat song and then just bust it back to guitar and then do something else.
0: That was the truth.
1: Yeah. Well, do you want to introduce your song for us?
2: Oh, yes. Wait, which one? Maria or Feel Like Drugs?
1: Feel Like Drugs.
2: Well, yes. Hi, my name is Santino Le Saint. I'm 21. I'm from South London, and this is my song, Feel Like Drugs.
1: Hey.

0: Way.
1: What a tune.
2: Thank you very much.
0: That's really, such really a good tune.
2: Thank you.
3: You're just saying that you listen to a lot of your own stuff, don't you?
2: Yes,
3: so
2: I do.
3: So do I. Give me five. High five. Yeah, that's what we do. That's what
2: we
3: do.
2: We don't understand when people don't.
3: Yeah. You can be inspired, but yeah. But don't be too influenced, because you end up sounding, when people, I can't stand when people sound like too much like other people.
0: Yeah.
3: Like, I like when you can be inspired, but when I hear everyone sounding the same, I'm like, what's the point? Like, I've already had this.
0: Yeah.
3: Give me you. You know, so I like it very much.
2: Also, you learn a lot from listening to your own stuff anyway, so.
0: Definitely.
3: Exactly.
0: Listen to your own stuff.
3: Listen to yo.
0: Yes. We got another game.
3: Okay, another one of Natalie's dodgy games. Okay, here we go.
0: But this is called the Terry Walker game.
3: I know, I'm hearing this now. I'm kind of honoured, even though I know it's going to be foolishness. But thank you.
0: So, Terry.
3: Yes, we got to cheat.
0: You're clearly a great walker.
3: I am.
0: But how good a runner are you?
3: Oh, for crying out loud. Natalie, really? Okay. Exactly.
0: Right. This is what we're doing. I'm going to play you 7 clips from songs.
3: Oh, my God.
0: But they have been sped up because they're in a hurry.
3: Oh, my.
0: You need to write down what song you think
3: Natalie,
0: it is.
3: Natalie, you're brilliant. I love you.
0: But we will give you clues, so don't worry.
3: Okay.
0: Are you ready?
3: You really were sleeping in the middle of the day. Oh, gosh.
2: Okay.
3: I'm so bad at this stuff. Yeah, me too. I'm the worst.
0: I did some earlier and I was rubbish. Track one.
3: That's the whole. You're not serious. Okay, you need
0: to... One more time.
3: What the fuck?
0: So this is the clue.
3: I just spat all over the top. Sorry.
0: I can't lend you a DVD of a hospital sitcom starring Zach Braff because I have...
2: What?
0: Hey, see? Manager knows. No, keep... You write it down.
2: Yeah, you're right. Listen
0: to the clue again.
3: Okay.
0: I can't lend you a DVD of a hospital sitcom starring Zach Braff because I have...
3: Do you know what? I remember the show that he was in, actually. I'm trying to remember.
0: If you can remember this, the show.
2: Yeah,
0: right, next track.
2: It's so fast. It's not even long, so I can't even like... Man.
0: Right. Do you want it again?
2: Hey, what's that? I see what you're doing. I don't know what that is.
0: The clue for this is, in the alphabet, what are T and V?
3: Oh, are they vowels? So you say
2: T and V are not vowels. They're consonants, whatever it's called.
3: This is one of your foolish games. I don't know what's going on right now. I'm in a twilight zone. No, don't say okay, no.
2: No, I just put a little cross.
3: Okay.
0: That sounded like you come up with something.
3: It's like okay.
0: All right, track 3.
3: To you, it's obvious because you did the song. You're obvious. Of course, it's obvious.
0: Our producer's like, it's so obvious.
3: It's so obvious.
0: You're rubbish, guys. Yeah.
3: You chose the song because it's obvious to you. Say that one more time, please. I don't know what's going on.
0: One more time.
2: Oh, I feel like if I listen to it a couple more times, I'll get it.
0: Do you want me to do it again?
2: Yeah, play it. Maybe 20 more times.
3: Like 50 more times, how about that?
0: I'll give you the clue. Where you go to get a new mattress?
2: Dreams.
3: Matterland.
0: Write that down.
3: Oh!
2: Oh, you little cheat.
0: Right, next track.
2: Yeah.
3: Okay. I think I've got one.
2: I missed the beginning, I zoned out.
0: Then chipmunks came on.
2: Yeah, literally.
3: Chipmunks. What's the clue?
0: The clue is often confused with the singer Sea Lion.
2: see that in.
0: She's got it.
2: You might have to cover that paper because I know I'm going to look. Yeah, I know I'm going to.
3: My handwriting's like chicken scratch. So you can't see it. Even if you saw it. You won't be able to read it.
0: Next track.
2: Chicken scratch.
3: This is horrible. Yeah. It's the worst. Ah, no, that one.
0: Oh, she's getting good. Yay! So she's warming up.
2: I feel like this is not fair.
3: Oh, whatever.
0: Listen again. You might get it.
3: He's too young again. He's the voice. He wasn't. This song, he wasn't alive when this happened.
2: Probably not.
3: Point number 6 is how confident I am. Like,
0: I don't think I was either.
3: No, you might not have been born yet.
0: Yeah.
2: I can't even lie. I don't even know what that is.
0: This is the clue. Something you should keep in mind when you're having a conversation.
2: Manners.
3: Are you serious? That is... I should say that if I've got it right. I'm laughing.
2: No, I even know.
0: Track 6.
2: This is stressing.
3: Oh, yeah, actually, that must make sense. Oh, one more time.
0: You look stressed out, mate.
2: Right.
0: He's like, get these headphones off. The clue is James Brown to South Korea.
3: No, Natalie's making me laugh. She's like, yeah, this is so easy. You should know this. Like, come on, guys. Natalie, this is weird. I don't know what the hell that was.
0: This is the last one, and I have faith that you will know this one.
3: Gotta
0: okay?
3: Have faith.
0: You know this one.
2: What's your list at my song of Saturday? You just flipped or something.
3: I think it is.
0: The song title is the same as How Long It Was UK number one. Listen again.
2: Oh, I nearly got it. Wait, do it again.
3: Oh.
0: This is the only one I got earlier.
3: One more time.
0: you're gonna be annoyed. Right, let's go back. So, the first one... Did we have any guesses? Well, we had a bit cheating, didn't we?
3: Scrubs.
2: Well, I put no scrubs, actually.
0: True. It is no scrubs.
3: I cheated anyway.
2: Oh, yeah, actually, you did. I see you cheated.
3: Shut up, you!
0: Didn't you both cheat?
3: No, no.
0: Didn't you give the answer?
3: No,
2: it's called collaboration. Teamwork.
3: Yeah, it's true. He's managed to help us.
0: I still didn't even
3: help
0: you.
3: That is ridiculous.
0: That was TLC, no scrubs.
2: Yeah, it didn't actually help.
3: Yeah, okay. That is weird. Yeah.
0: I don't think either of you got this one, so I'll play the extended one, see if it helps you.
2: Wait, I didn't actually hear what he said. What did you say?
0: Maxi Priest, close to you.
2: Oh, yeah.
3: Don't try it.
2: Damn.
3: Don't try it.
2: Of course it is.
3: Wow. How's it get up?
0: Right, here's the longer one for number 3. Did we have any guesses here?
3: Dreams Can Come True.
0: Yeah.
3: Gabrielle.
2: I just put Dreams
0: on.
3: Yeah, that was
0: right. You did.
2: Yeah, yeah.
0: To be fair, you used the clue. Please tell me you know that track.
2: Yeah.
3: Oh, you did, okay.
2: Yeah, back in the day.
0: Okay, good.
3: Back in the day.
2: Yeah.
3: Oh, you make me sick.
0: Number 4, did we have any guesses?
3: CeeLo.
0: Who?
3: CeeLo.
2: Huh?
3: CeeLo.
0: Track?
2: I was going to say, isn't that a person?
3: Oh. I don't know.
2: Oh.
3: No, oh.
0: It's Seal.
2: Oh.
3: Kiss of Rose.
0: Crazy.
3: Oh.
2: Done.
0: Number 5. Do we have any guesses?
3: Don't turn around.
0: Hey.
2: I hate losing. Once it's longer. No, I'm actually not lying. For the first time.
3: Oh, wow. For the first time.
0: Well done, Terry.
3: Oh, yeah, one.
0: Track 6. Any guesses?
3: No, I didn't get this.
2: Yeah, I wrote something down.
0: What did you write?
2: I'm not going to say it because I want to hear it now. I want to hear something.
0: All right, I'll do the longer version.
3: Is this
0: Yes.
3: Because I thought it was that, but I didn't.
0: Back to Life.
3: Yeah. Mm. Whoever you want it, whoever you need it.
0: Yeah.
2: Whatever I put down doesn't matter. No.
0: I can't
2: remember. I scribbled it out now, innit? So I don't really know what it said.
3: No,
2: I can't tell anyone.
3: You put down
2: some blubber. Steam tune or something like that.
0: The final track. You're gonna hurt. Did you guess?
3: That's in 7 seconds, but it's a show.
0: What? No, you didn't.
3: 21 seconds, sorry.
0: No.
2: It was number one for 21 seconds.
0: Craig David.
3: Oh. So I keep getting off on the mic. Sorry, Natalie. Sorry.
0: You both got two. It's another draw.
2: Yeah, actually, I did. I got two.
0: Terry, you're just drawing today.
2: That's not good.
3: Hey, that's not good.
2: You drew.
3: That's just true.
0: You're all winners in my eyes.
3: Exactly. It's one big love circle.
0: Well, that was crazy, to say the least.
3: That's actually quite fun.
0: It was fun. It was just very hard, wasn't it?
2: Yeah,
0: maybe
2: we
0: need to make it a bit easier next time.
2: Exactly.
0: So. Yes. What else have you got to tell us?
3: Yes.
0: What are you going to be doing in the next month or so?
2: Well, I have, like I said, some old music videos. I'm going to like shoot some old songs, but also we're working on a kind of collective short film, let's say.
0: Ooh.
2: With a lot of that kind of artists that, you know, David works with and I'm friends with and stuff. There's a lot of us who make music, so
0: yes. We're
2: going to try and do a short film type of thing. We haven't really decided specifically on if we're going to make it a whole concept or it's going to be individual concepts, but I think there's just like we have such a creative team like around us that we work with, like everyone does loads of different things that we just need to collaborate on something.
0: Yeah.
2: Really, you know, so
0: okay, but like what do you know, like what the story will
2: yeah,
0: be?
2: Yeah, I know what mine is, but I think what we're trying to decide is whether it will be like each artist is going to be like an individual character
0: yeah.
2: and it's all going to come together, or we're going to do a series of like
0: short stories film.
2: Yeah, kind of portraying individual but under one bracket of like of the label CloudX, you know.
3: But
2: what
3: then, but what's going to happen? So no one's going to see each other's stories until the actual day.
2: Maybe
3: that's
2: what we're seeing.
3: That's
2: a lot.
3: It.
2: Exactly. And then also, it's kind of interesting to see how people would want to be betrayed.
3: Yes.
2: Betrayed.
3: Well, perceived.
2: Or trade.
3: Yeah.
2: Yeah. One of them ones.
3: Yeah,
2: but yeah,
0: so that's mad.
3: That's really cool.
2: Yeah.
0: How it's so such the creative.
3: And I think it would be exciting for everybody because no one knows what's going to happen.
2: Yeah, it's sick. Also, it's just a nice, like, I don't know. I like shooting stuff as well, just creating stuff like on camera as well, because I think visuals are mad important nowadays as well
3: yeah.
2: with music, because it definitely like it sells a lifestyle to go along with the music as well. And it just looks cool and it's fun. So,
0: yeah, definitely.
3: Where can people find you?
2: On every piece of social media, I think.
3: Yeah, go on,
2: as
3: give them.
2: Santino Le Saint on SoundCloud, Santino Le Saint, Spotify. Santino
0: is that actually your name?
3: I was about to ask the same question.
2: Oh no!
3: So why is it Santino Le Saint? I'm a saint. Are you a saint?
2: Mm-hmm. Sometimes.
3: Can't be sometimes. Are you a saint or you're not?
2: Every now and again. on weekdays, yeah. On weekdays.
3: Okay.
2: Yeah, it is.
0: What's the story behind the name?
2: Well, that's a question, isn't it?
3: Oh.
2: No, basically, me and my friends were just drunk a long time ago.
3: I was involved.
2: We were just and we were just talking about names and stuff. And I didn't have a name. I just called myself Santino when I was like, it was like 16, 17. And I think we ended up having. I'm going to try not to give stuff away. Okay, I have Santino is my middle name, right?
0: Okay.
2: My middle legal name. I have a first name, which I'm not going to say. However,
0: why? Do you not like it?
2: I do. It's cool, but I just don't want to give it away.
0: You have
2: to keep some things
3: back. You're right.
0: So mysterious.
2: Basically, and my first name relates to the reason that I ended up calling myself Saint, basically. So we're just drunk, talking about some stuff, some tales, some stories.
0: Uh-huh.
2: And long story short, Saint came about, like the Saint came about.
0: All very mysterious.
3: You just have to follow me.
2: I can't really tell you. You find out if you follow me on like social.
3: Yeah,
2: I post little like drips about it all the time.
3: Cheeky. These young ones are so clever with the little teasers. Remember J1 with his teasers.
2: Yeah.
3: This one with his little trail.
2: You can't give it all away as well. And I like sometimes I post things on Instagram like, with a caption that I know I'm not gonna like. Doesn't make no sense until I post something like 3 months later.
0: Yeah.
2: And then there's always like three people, like I have like a group of like 10 mad loyal fans
3: who
2: figure stuff out all the time and ask me mad questions. It's cool. Yeah, I find it fun. Like it's cool doing that.
3: You know, that's really good because that means you trust your creativity and you know time is going to get revealed. That's a good thing, actually.
0: If I try and do that on my socials, everyone's ignore me.
2: They're like, don't
0: care. Shut up, Natalie.
3: She's on one again today. She's on one.
2: That's why you have to do it for yourself and just make, like, make it be fun. You know what I mean?
1: You know what? I love you, young. Yeah. Listen, that's exactly what it is. Trust me, I've been rambling on it. Everyone's like, what are you on about?
3: Sometimes like, are you okay? You've been drinking? I'm like, no. I know what I'm saying. You'll find out in 10 years' time. Yeah. You'll know what I mean. And then they do now. So
0: exactly.
2: Yeah,
0: so cute. Oh, well, it was a pleasure to have you.
2: Thank you very much.
0: Thanks for coming in. Good luck with everything. You have to come back and visit us.
2: I will. I'm about. I'll be here. So, good. Yeah, thank you for having me.
0: Thank you.
3: Yes, keep it up, man. Amazing.
2: I will.

0: We got Zaza in the building.
1: What's going on?
0: You alright?
1: Yeah, I'm alright. How are you?
0: I'm good, thank you.
1: Lovely, cool. What have you been up to today? What have I been up to? I just finished a session at 9 o'clock in the morning, so I've been sleeping most of the
2: time. Oh, have you?
1: Yeah, I was already tired.
2: See, like, I've got to do this damn interview.
1: It's alright, man. It's life now. I'm used to it.
0: So you're a baby. You're 20, aren't you?
1: Yeah. I'm a baby, but.
2: You are a baby. To us, you are a baby.
1: Fair enough.
0: So tell us what's been going on.
1: Well, a lot's been going on since Fine Girl. So obviously, I had that release. That song, I had that out like a year before, actually. Got even pushed even more so. Like, I was sick of it from time ago. Obviously, there's still people like in different type of areas and countries that ain't heard it, so for them it's new, but that song did a lot for me. And Sensei, like, when that came out, I wanted it to be like a video that people can look at and be like, right, I ain't really seen this in the UK before, so I was really happy with how that turned out as well.
2: It's me.
0: That's all right.
2: It's me. I was like, what the hell is that noise?
0: We've got like some background noise going on.
2: I was like, who's that making that noise? Sorry, go on.
0: Carry on.
1: And obviously, yeah, everything just felt a bit quick. Everything's gone quick, but I've been dealing with it well, so.
0: Yeah.
1: So far, so good.
0: Good. So yeah. For people that don't know, you've sold over 200,000 records.
1: And also it's gone gold now as well.
0: Oh, really?
2: Congratulations, my friend. Thank you. Amazing.
0: Obviously, you've got 12 million views on Grime Daily. That might be more now, but that's pretty impressive.
2: Is it mind blowing? Yeah, I can see in your face. That's good.
0: Oh, bless you.
2: So I'm tweeting you.
0: Obviously, now you're releasing Sensei.
1: Yeah.
0: Tell us about that track.
1: Sensei, that was a very spontaneous track that was made in the studio.
0: Love it.
2: What's it about?
1: It's just about, like, it's about me, first of all, obviously. It's about me. And just being very dominant, but at the same time, respectful kind of thing. So it's like a type of balance, like a sensei, because you obviously, in karate, you got to follow the sensei's moves and et cetera, et cetera. But at the same time, like, follow a certain code. So that's what I got.
2: You know, it's funny you say that, because I feel like we even come in, you've got a certain respect about you, but you can still say, don't mess with you. Like, if someone wants to do something, you'll be like, I've noticed that. I do feel that from you. That's amazing. I'm very reserved.
0: So tell us about your life, your childhood, and where did all this begin?
2: Yes.
0: We want to know about you.
1: You want to know about me? Well, obviously, back in the days, going back all the way back to primary school, like, I've always been a very popular kid, so I really...
2: I really had a problem
1: socialising with people.
2: Oh, I love.
1: So there was this one time, it was a talent show and it was in my primary school, but I wasn't really trying to enter it, but I had this teacher. I had this teacher, Miss Smith. Shout out, Miss Smith, if you're listening.
2: Hey, Miss Smith,
1: what? Shout out, Miss Smith. And she said, I got a nice voice and I should join the choir. So obviously, me and my friend Connor, we joined the talent show. Obviously, we won.
0: Too funny.
1: We won, and from then I joined the choir. Then from then, that's when like my music kind of started. But yeah. I was more into football. Obviously, when my dad passed away, like, I stopped playing football. Then I tried to pursue more into music to see like what was going on and stuff.
2: So, about your dad.
0: Yeah, were you very young?
2: Yeah,
1: I was 12.
2: Oh, okay, I was quite young.
0: Do you feel like that had a part to play in like your
2: direction?
1: Yeah, definitely. Because obviously, when I went to college, like from high school. Mm-hmm. I was messing about. I was doing all sorts of things. Like, I really hoped, I really wish I did try harder.
2: Yeah.
1: But education is not for everyone, obviously.
0: No.
1: But obviously, I went to college. I studied carpentry. Then, like, and I was just in lesson, just looking around and just deep in my life and thinking that I actually want to be building buildings for the rest of my life. And I was thinking that this ain't really for me.
2: Okay.
1: So I was seeing what was going on in the music scene. Seeing who's about.
0: Just having a sneak peek.
2: Seeing who's about, seeing what's going on.
1: So obviously, I was waiting to find a little spot where I could just squeeze myself in.
2: Well, you squeezed in, you know, right?
1: Squeeze myself in and just have like my own type of sound. So I put out my first song called Shorty. My neighbour, Mems, big up Mems, he booked that first session for me.
2: Uh-huh.
1: And like, I put out, and first of all, I used to put songs out on SoundCloud. So
2: okay,
1: I started on SoundCloud with my song called Shorty, and then from Shorty people liked it, so I was like, cool, let me see what goes
2: on. Do you like it though?
1: Yeah.
2: See, you don't even, how many millions of views.
1: Like,
2: after,
1: I've never really recorded. Yeah. I've never really recorded a bad song. It's always like, it's either good.
2: I love this
1: great.
2: Kid, you know. He's like, no,
1: young man. So that's one or the other.
2: But so, were you born in the Congo?
1: No, I was born here.
2: You was born here, but your family's from.
1: Yeah.
2: But you're from. But you live in Chesington.
1: Yeah, I lived in Chesington. Then I moved to Croydon when I was like in year 10.
2: Okay.
1: Yeah.
2: So they said it says on here that your nickname was given to you by your friends in Chesington.
1: My nickname?
2: Yeah, Zizi.
1: No, that was given to me by my dad.
2: Oh, because it says here your nickname as a child growing up in a small town.
1: I was trying to find, like, because I was never really, like, I hanged out with a lot of people from Eng, but I never really had like a tag, like a nickname.
2: Okay.
1: So my actual name's Joy. So.
2: Oh.
1: Yeah, everyone used to just call me Joy. I didn't really have a tag. So when I came into music, I was thinking, what can I call myself? And then I remember my dad used to call me Zeze.
2: Zeze.
1: So in English, I thought it would be Zai Zai. So I thought, yeah, let me just work it out.
2: So should we say Zeze or Zai Zai?
1: Like French people and Congolese people could say Zeze, but Zeze. English.
2: I want to say Zeze.
0: You want to say that.
2: You sound like Zeze. Oh. Sounds so much better.
0: Zeze. Yeah, I do.
1: Pronunciation is Zai Zai. A lot of people call me Zizi sometimes, but I see
0: what. Yeah, that was me earlier.
2: So what does Zai Zai? Does it mean Joy as well?
1: Zai Zai means someone that's like very like all over the place, just a very active person kind of thing. Mm. Just crazy kind of.
2: But then so your sensei, your Zai Zai, your everything.
0: Well, all these things.
1: I've got a lot of personalities.
0: So what have you got coming up this year then? Tell us what you're doing.
1: Well, this year I've got a rollout of quite a few songs because I haven't put anything out just yet.
2: Yeah.
0: Okay.
1: I just want to like lay back a bit because like obviously when you put one thing out and then you wait a long time, people are obviously going to be anticipated for more. So
2: yeah.
1: Mm-hmm. I thought I should lay back for a bit. Then like April times is when I'm going to be releasing a song called Persian, which people have been waiting for like years.
2: Really?
1: Yeah.
2: What's that about?
1: Persian. It's just because obviously.
2: Why are you smiling like that? Isn't it like, ooh, that's like a moment. Persian.
1: Because no, obviously, there's a lot of. There's not really much Persian girls that get bigged up sometimes.
2: Okay.
1: So obviously, I thought I should big up the Persian.
2: One second, isn't Kim Kardashian Persian?
0: She's Armenian.
2: Oh, I thought she was Persian.
1: Yeah,
2: okay.
1: So I thought I should big up the Persian girl. So I made a song called Persian, and that's coming out in April.
2: Okay.
0: Is that about somebody in particular that we should be knowing?
2: He's smiling, again, the eyes are smiling.
1: All my songs always are basically about someone in particular, but it's a mixture of like my personality, what I see, what I do, and who I'm with, kind of thing. So,
2: who are you with?
0: Do you have a lady at the moment?
1: Yeah, I've got a girlfriend.
2: Oh, someone's taking, is she Persian?
1: Yeah.
2: If I said she better be fucking Persian, if she's not Persian. You're talking about Persian. If she's not Persian, then like, hello.
1: Well, not really Persian. She's Moroccan Spanish.
2: Probably, so why are you fucking just talking about the Persian girl if she's not Persian?
1: It was in the moment, and it was the moment.
2: Do you know, I'll break out of you. I'm like, fuck off.
1: She understands. She gets it. She gets
0: how
1: it.
0: Long have you been together?
1: I've been together with her for like 3 years now.
2: Oh, you're only 2 years old. How can you get together for 3 years?
1: Because I'm a very different kind of breed. That's why.
2: You are. I love it. You're special, man.
0: Young
2: very
0: love.
2: Very special. I love. Oh, listen. These young ones are killing me. Right now. I'm very special. Good. Yes. Tell them.
1: Exactly.
0: Are you going to be doing any gigs or any festivals?
1: I didn't get wireless this year, but I think I might have some other, festivals. Oh,
0: you
1: sure
0: have some other things at your sleeve.
2: I think you have everything, just the way you're guarding right now.
0: Well, do you want to introduce your track for us?
1: Sensei.
0: Yes.
1: Right. Well, this is my debut single, Sensei. It's out on all platforms. Make sure you go stream that. And here you go. Let's get into it.

0: sensei.
1: Oh! What a bucket! Listen, you should have seen all of his skanking down to the thing. It's mad.
2: Get you. So summer's yours, definitely. Yeah, that is a summer tune.
1: What a vibe.
2: But you're getting bored of it now. Yeah.
3: Not yet.
2: Are you ready for your new tunes?
3: Yeah, I'm very ready for my new tunes.
2: So before you're going, you wanted to have a little conversation about loyalty.
3: Yes, loyalty.
2: Zaza's got some info for us here.
3: Honestly, it's just a thing where just nowadays, obviously, because love is very, it's a big influence. Like, if you actually get yourself in a situation where you're in love with someone, it's very hard to get out of that situation.
2: Yeah.
3: So it's more of a thing where I would just say to people, especially young people, like, don't be going and rushing yourself into something very soon when you still got like your whole life ahead of you, unless you actually know what you're doing or want to be in that kind of situation. Because with me, I'm a laid-back kind of person, and I would say I've enjoyed my single time, so I was cool and ready to settle down with someone. Because
2: at 20,
1: he's 20. I'm talking to girls.
3: It's been a very long journey. So obviously.
1: But you know what? That's really mature. And I think that's really amazing that you decided that you actually wanted to talk about that. That's really cool. At your age as well. Because I think, as you said, you know that. Do you understand the influence? Do you understand what your position is? Like, even though you're doing so well,
3: I'm a big influence.
1: No, you know, and I'm glad that you said it, because sometimes some of these people don't know. You've got all these followers, and everything that you say, someone's looking at you going, oh, I can do that. So if you give them a positive vote, well done. I love that, young man.
3: Yeah, you have to. Very proud of you.
1: Thank you.
3: I appreciate it.
2: Do you feel like you have a lot of people around you that could benefit from that advice?
3: Yeah, 100%. Because I've always made sure I ain't really attached myself to a lot of people. I've only got, like, I would say, five friends. So my friend David, he's my DJ. My friend Mems, he's my manager. And then my bro Akai from school. My friend Frank, and so on, family. That's mostly like in house.
2: Because
3: I felt like if I had a wider variety of friends, when I came, if I came into music, a lot of people would expect something from me. So because I've got like a certain bunch of people around me, like it limits that, so people can't be like, oh, you changed.
1: You didn't even talk.
3: What did you mean? I don't know you like that. So always make sure.
1: And you know, the funny thing is, what usually happens is that they change around you. It's not you haven't changed. They feel weird around you.
3: I could just do stuff that I've always wanted to. Like, I haven't changed at all. I'm still the same.
1: I believe you. That's why you're so confident.
3: I'll be going to Morrison and just forget who I am, and people stop me and thinking, you want a picture? And I'm like, oh.
2: Morrison's.
3: Yeah, literally.
1: That's good, man. So, where can people find you? Tell them how to.
3: You can find me on Instagram, Twitter. All my apps are official_Zai. _ and that's on all platforms.
2: Excellent. Well, thanks for coming in.
3: Thank you for having me.
2: It's a pleasure to meet you. Really, it's inspiring me. Yeah.
1: And you know, it's nice to, you know what I like about these younger ones now? It's like the fact that they, whatever you've obviously seen from before, you've understood the blueprint, you know what you need to do. You're not waiting for anyone anymore.
3: Exactly.
1: And it's like, you understand your powers, and I love that. It's beautiful to watch, man. It's beautiful.
2: Appreciate well, thanks it. For coming in, and I'm Thank sure we'll me. See you soon. Good luck with everything.
3: No doubt about it.
2: Thanks, Zaza.
1: No doubt about it. You got to see me out. I love it.

0: We've nearly finished.
1: Babe, it's mad, isn't it? So Michael, or whatever your name is. Yeah, thanks for not turning up today. I'm taking that. We missed you. But you know what, though? Nat, today, first time meeting.
0: Yeah, we've never met before.
1: Never met before.
0: This has been fun. Don't want it to be over.
1: Milky pain. Sorry, that was Nat, by the way. Just let you know, that's Natalie King giving us little pointers. Milky pain. Yeah. Thanks for no letting down the team. Now, I'm joking. I mean, you had things to do today, but you were missed, and you know, appreciate it. But no, Nat, so thank you so much for, because remember, I'm new to this presenting game thing. You know, I'm doing it. But
0: you are natural. Oh, stop.
1: No, but thank you. Give me nice pointers, and it's really good to work with someone professional. So yes, thanks,
0: thank you,
1: love.
0: Babe. It's been lovely.
1: It's been lovely. Nice guest as well. Big up J1. Yeah. Big up Santino Lesaint. Big up Zai Zai.
0: It's been
1: all very confident young men and really,
0: really
1: good to watch, man. I'm excited for their futures.
0: What a day. I've got a really funny story for you before we go.
1: Okay.
0: Break dancing. Are you any good?
1: Break dancing? I can just about do a few pops. Why? What's happening?
0: It could officially become a recognised sport at the Olympic Games.
1: No way.
0: Yeah. In Paris in 2024. Yeah, apparently someone's put a proposal forward.
1: That's actually quite amazing, because you know the amount of body breakdowns are there.
0: Yeah. They always add like new ones, don't they, every so often?
1: You're probably too old for this. Do you remember the film movie Breakdance? Do you guys remember that film?
0: No.
1: Yeah, you're too old for it. I mean, you're too young for it. Oh, God.
0: Well, what, was it good?
1: Oh, it's a classic.
0: Really?
1: You know, I feel for you. You know,
0: oh, yeah?
1: It's in that film, and that's how it became really famous, the Chaka Khan song. There's a scene in it where the guy really dances to that song. You have to watch it. It's a classic.
0: Oh, I will.
1: Yeah.
0: I love a film recommendation.
1: I'm not sure if it's in Breakdance, because there's two. There's Breakdance 1 and Breakdance 2, but I think it might be Breakdance 1. But check it out.
0: Amazing. So tell us more about your show, because I think I'm going to come.
1: You have to come. Yeah. Because it's going to be a vibe. So I'm going to call you on stage. But babes, come and sing with me. So April 14th at the Jazz Cafe, I'm going to be supported by the amazing Cherry V, who's got a few songs out as well right now, and she's amazing. It's going to be a live band. I'm going to be doing, you know, some of my classics.
0: Yeah.
1: But then I'm going to literally just, I'm going to run it like a sound system where I'm just going to get everyone that's in the house to come up, because I'm going to invite all my peers, a lot of friends and stuff. So it's just going to be vibes, a celebration. It's been over 20 years in the game. And for me, I feel like it's just giving it back. Come on,
0: yeah,
1: now.
0: Baby.
1: I'm not retiring up in this thing, you get me? No, but, you know, and obviously now I'm getting into the, you know, different fields of presenting, and hopefully, you know, I really want to showcase other artists as well soon, so I'm going to be working on stuff like that as well. So,
0: do you know what? I'm going to have you come on my new show with LaVille TV called Jeep Talk.
1: Let's do it.
0: Yes.
1: I'd love to.
0: It's just about pioneers in their own industry.
1: Yeah, I'd love to. I'd be honoured.
0: We're going to set this up.
1: Listen, we already started today. This is the first time we've worked together, babe. Do you understand how good that is?
0: It'll be sick. Okay, This is happening. We have up next Callum McSwiggan with the fourth of his LGBT History Month special. Thank you for listening, everyone. It's been a pleasure. Terry, thank you so much.
1: Thank you.
0: We'll see you guys soon.

0: Nick Helm and Nathaniel Metcalf's Fan Club on FUBAR Radio.
1: And we're off! And we're just absolutely throwing down some smack talk about all the people we despise in the world. But this is not 2 hours of smack talk. This is Fan Club, where we talk about stuff that we like and occasionally stuff that we fucking hate. but sometimes you do go off on tangents about stuff. Anyway, my name's Nick Helm.
2: My name is Nathaniel Metcalf.
1: And you're listening to Five Star Family Fun Size
2: Fan Club. Nick Helm, what is the first rule of Fan Club?
1: Tell your friends about Fan Club. If you're a fan of Fan Club, then it's your fucking God-given duty to tell everyone you know and get them to listen to the show. You know, we could be in the top five podcasts of Malta if people were telling their friends.
2: Yeah.
1: But we're not. We've gone all the way down to top 200. Sorry, I was just clearing up my desktop. I just saw something that I needed to put in a folder and I was just like, I'll do that. But I've left the boing sound effect on. So this is just basically a show. I'm out of sorts. I've been working all morning, so I'm changing my. I put a different hat on now, so it's good. It's good.
2: You're seeing pictures of you in the gym. I saw a video of you working out, doing pumping iron.
1: Yeah, lift it. Did you get the joke?
2: I don't know if I read the joke. What did he say?
1: It wasn't a joke. I was lifting 7 kilograms.
2: Oh no, I didn't. I thought you were genuinely Mr. Universe in.
1: It's literally the lightest weight that you can lift.
2: I see, I missed.
1: And loads of people have gone, like, you've got two camps of people and they're all idiots, right? One group of people saying, go on, my son. And it's like, it's 7 kilograms. It's like as heavy as, it's like 3 DVDs worth of weight. Right? And it's both arms, so it's spread over my entire body. And then the other half of the people go, whoa, he's not lifting very much. And you go, yeah, I know.
2: Bag of sugar is a kilogram, isn't it?
1: Well, maybe it's slightly more than that. I think it's maybe slightly over a stone. But when you can lift as much as I can lift,
2: right?
1: I mean, 7 kilograms is nothing.
2: Wow. You know?
1: 7 kilograms is the lightest of the weights on the thing. So right, that's the lightest you can get.
2: If you flicked a peanut at some bottles of spirits in a bar, like Superman in Superman 3, would they shatter?
1: I got the reference! You've ruined it now by having to explain it, but like, we could have... I'd have had to be having a drunken fight with myself beforehand, or is it after? It's after, isn't it?
2: He's got stubble, isn't he? At that point, he's growing stubble. He's bad,
1: and his outfit's slightly dirty because he's got tar in them.
2: Yeah, it's more purpley, isn't it? It's more purpley hue.
1: I think it's like dirty. It's sort of like just a dirty blue.
2: Maybe that's it.
1: But it's just duller, and he's got
2: his hair's a bit more greasy.
1: Oh, if you could get any more greasy. but that's what happens when you mix.
2: Is it red kryptonite?
1: No, it's just green kryptonite, isn't it? Green kryptonite. Like Richard Pryor doesn't know what the missing ingredient for kryptonite is. So because he's like a chain smoker. He looks at the packet of fags that he's got on his desk, and he sees that the missing ingredient is one of the ingredients is tar. So he just fills up the rest of the kryptonite that he's making with tar, and then he makes kryptonite, and it doesn't kill Superman, it just makes him evil. And then Superman becomes like a raging alcoholic where he drinks stuff and he tries to sexually assault women. And it's a kids' film, by the way, starring Christopher Reeve in his signature role. Superman 3, what a weird film.
2: The scene with Richard Pryor, where Richard Pryor goes into the vault I really like that a lot. Always makes me laugh.
1: I think the first film is quite, because it was the first of its kind, it's sort of the balance between how serious it takes itself and how fun it is kind of like, it's either one or the other. It's either deadly serious and quite kind of like, it's like they've done a biopic of a real human being, like the first half. It's like, this is the Superman story. And then the second half, when you've got kind of like Gene Hackman with his wigs and Ned Beatty, it's kind of like, it's so much lighter. And then you've got Christopher Reeve sort of like bumbling around in Metropolis. It's so much lighter. It's just kind of like, it's definitely a film of two halves.
2: Mm.
1: With Superman 2, I don't know. Superman 2 was all right. I've never seen the Richard Donner cut. I've only ever seen the Richard Donner, the Richard Lester version, where basically the Soulkins, wasn't it?
2: Mm.
1: When they did the original Superman, they basically, the script was the size of a phone book, and they tried to film the entire thing in one go. And then later on, only pay the actors for one film, only pay the crew for one film. And then the idea would be that they'd split it in half and then they'd release one film and then Superman 2 later. So I think what happened was, because they did the same thing with the Musketeers, I think. They did, was it the Three Musketeers and then the Four Musketeers? And then the one in the 80s was Return of the Musketeers. So they basically filmed all the Musketeers together and they said, well, it worked with them, so let's do it with Superman. Then what happened was the release date was coming, so then Richard Donner just put all of his efforts into finishing the first film. He really didn't get on with the directors, and then when it came to finishing off the second film, they fired him and they recast. But they'd filmed like half the film. They fired him, and then they replaced him with Richard Lester, who directed Help and Hard Day's Night and the Musketeer movies. And he finished off Superman 2. And then basically when you watch it, there are huge differences. Margot Kidder refused to wear makeup, I think, for Richard Lester because she was sort of like on Richard Donner's side. So they're kind of like, a lot of the characters look very different. I think
2: Richard Lester, it's something like he directed 51%, because that's what you needed legally to say he directed it or something, isn't it?
1: Right. Well, no, because I think it's still Richard Donner.
2: Is it still credited to him?
1: Yeah, I think Superman 2 is Richard Donner. Is it? Is it?
2: Maybe, I can't remember.
1: It's definitely one of them. But that makes sense if it's 51. But really weird sort of like differences, like what's the female kryptonite called? Kryptonian.
2: She's called, what is she called?
1: General Zod.
2: It's not what I think it is.
1: It's Louise, isn't it? So what, her costume is sexier, I think, in the Richard Donner cut, and then in the Richard Lester cut, like she's got like her arms out and stuff, you know, because some people are just all over those arms, you know. And in the Richard Lester cut, like her costume is slightly more frumpy, and you can basically tell who directed what from scene to scene, and how much the crew. I think like Gene Hackman refused to turn up to do any more filming, so he only really filmed for the first block. He's in the second one, not in the third one. They've sort of replaced him with Robert Vaughn.
2: Yeah, playing quite a similar character, like a billionaire.
1: You just literally go, it was meant to be Lex Luthor and they changed it at the last minute. Because Superman's got so many different bad guys, why would you just replace him with a billionaire? Mm. And then, miraculously, Gene Hackman turned up again for Superman 4, which is one of the worst films ever made. So it's kind of like really mental. Superman 3 basically came about because I think it was Johnny Carson. Richard Pryor went on the Johnny Carson show and just basically said how much he loved Superman. And then the producers were like, do you want to be in it? And he was like, sure. And then Superman 3 was basically written as a vehicle for, this is a Richard Pryor movie. that also has Superman in it. And it's like those comic book team-ups where kind of like Scooby-Doo team up with Kiss. And it's kind of like you've got like a real-world thing and a fictional thing, and then they kind of go to a crossover thing. Or like when the Harlem Globetrotters turn up in stuff, it's kind of like, oh, right, they're like a real-world thing. And that was it. They were just like, well, it's Richard Pryor meets Superman. And that was like the whole pitch for Superman 3. And I think probably Superman 3 is my favourite.
2: I've got a lot of time for Superman 3. I do like all of them. I think Superman the movie is like kind of perfect until the going back in time stuff. Everything up to there, I love all of it. And I particularly love Gene Hackman in the first Superman.
1: I think the going back in time stuff was meant to be the ending for Superman 2. Or it was something like they didn't have an ending for the film because they were cutting it in half. So they came up with that ending and they were like, well, that'll do. But I think it was kind of like a rushed idea. What did you say? You like Gene Hackman?
2: Particularly in Superman. I think he's great.
1: Yeah, I think it's so weird because when you look at the films he was making at the time, he was like deadly serious. And then like Marlon Brando coming along and then so because of all the contracts, Marlon Brando refused to appear in the second one. So they had Superman's mum in it. And then by the time you get to the fourth one, it's kind of like just some random dudes that are giving Superman. I don't know. I think the third film is the one that tonally is the most consistent, and also it's the one that I remember the most from being a kid.
2: I guess by the third one, it's a fully Richard Lester film. I guess it's a Richard Lester comedy. I mean, the whole film plays kind of like comedy, doesn't it? Apart from terrifying bit with a robot.
1: Watching it now, I think it is absolute. I think obviously Superman the movie is a better movie. Superman 2 is a better movie, but my favourite Superman film would be Superman 3, just because I just remember it the most. I think, you know, the bit when Superman splits up and he's bad Superman and good Superman, that's great. The bit with the Combine Harvester, that's great. Right. The bit with I like Lara Lang. And I think it's a bit shit the way Margot Kidder was sort of like sidelined, but they didn't forgive her really for taking Richard Donner's side over things. And then, and the ending is absolutely terrifying. When she turns into that robot, it's terrifying. And I like Robert Vaughn. I love Robert Vaughn. So having him kind of like being really smarmy, it's so weird. I think the bad guy was originally meant to be Brainiac.
2: I think it's Brainiac and also Mr. Mixius Pidlick, who's the little kind of dwarf guy who's in the comics, who I think was going to be Dudley Moore, was the original plan.
1: Perfect casting. sure. It would have been, I don't know, it's just such a weird way. It's like Star Trek 4, where when they made Star Trek 4, they were kind of like, because I think Star Trek 4 is a really weird one. I'm watching all the original series of Star Trek and really enjoy it. And I think when they made Star Trek 3, so Spock dies at the end of 2, then he comes back in 3, and 3 is sort of like, it takes the whole film to basically get Spock back. And it's quite a serious, worthy kind of film. And then when they got to the fourth one, they were just like, let's do one like the old TV series. So they go back to modern day San Francisco. When you're watching it in context, you kind of like, when you watch it in the context of the films, you go, it's a bit weird, isn't it, that they went back to modern day San Francisco in one of the films. But they were doing stuff like that all of the time in the series. You know, they were going back to kind of like, this is what mid-20th century, they found Earth 2 and they go back to mid-20th century Earth, and it's kind of like, oh yeah, well that would have cut a load of budget off of your episode. So doing the going back to modern day San Francisco thing, that sort of like makes sense, and that sort of came about because Eddie Murphy really loved Star Trek. Like Eddie Murphy loves Star Trek, and he said, oh, I'd like to do a Star Trek film, and they sort of came up with Star Trek 4, because it was Paramount and Eddie Murphy had made Beverly Hills Cop with Paramount. They said, right, Star Trek 4, they'll come back to modern day San Francisco and or Los Angeles maybe, and the Star Trek crew will hang out with Eddie Murphy, who's playing a lecturer. And it was the same thing. It's like, we'll get Eddie Murphy, team up with the Star Trek team, and then we'll just see what happens. And then contractually, I think he went off to do Golden Child instead. And then they were ended up going like, well, we'll still base it on... I mean, I love that film. I think Star Trek 4... I watched Star Trek 6 recently. I didn't realise it. Is it Nicholas Roeg?
2: No, it's...
1: Who is it?
2: It's
1: Nicholas something, isn't it?
2: Yes. Nicholas Meyer?
1: Nicholas Meyer. I didn't realise that Nicholas Meyer was literally the guy that did all three of the Even films.
2: Oh, you know, right, okay.
1: So he wrote and directed Wrath of Khan.
2: Right.
1: Then he wrote Star Trek IV, but he didn't direct it for some reason, and then Leonard Nimoy directed it. And then he wrote and directed Undiscovered Country. And they're all the best ones. They are literally the best ones. The other ones, they're not terrible, and they're still quite comforting to watch the original crew do stuff. Even the first one, which is really sad, and the fifth one, which is fucking awful.
2: I mean, it's
1: awful. It's really weird, and it's sort of a remake of the first one, weirdly. It's kind of, yeah, so they're... And that was William Shatner that directed that one. So they're... I don't know why he didn't do the third one. I think it's because maybe he killed Spock off in the second one, and then they brought him back, and he was kind of like, oh... Do you know what? I killed him off. I don't feel ready to sort of like... I think maybe he didn't do the third one then. That's why he didn't do the third one. Because they worked really hard on killing Spock off in the second one. When they brought him back, he was just like, I'm not going to have anything to do with the third one because I've just killed him off and I can't work out a way to bring him back and all of that other stuff. And or I can't be bothered to sort of like... I think he found it quite emotional and it was quite tough. And I think they got loads of hate mail as well when they killed Spock off.
2: I know that when they did the second one, the first one, they'd spent tons of money on it because they wanted it to be a Star Wars film, didn't it? It was like Paramount Star Wars. It was like a property they had that they thought could sort of measure up against Star Wars. So they put tons of money into it and it didn't really make it back, but I think it did okay. And they were never really going to do a sequel at all.
1: Wasn't it the director of West Side Story that did the original story?
2: Robert Wise.
1: And then... And the studio wanted Star Wars, and I think the people that were making it, I think Gene Roddenberry kind of wanted the 2001, and then what you get is like this really slow plodding.
2: I'd always find it very difficult to get through.
1: Boring, but I think if you have it on in the background while you're doing stuff, it's actually, you know, you've still got the crew, but like, yeah, it's dull.
2: And I think they made the second one because they weren't going to make it, but they had a slot where they needed to make something. And I think it might have been Nicholas Meyer. Someone came up with the idea that they went, well, you know, Star Trek, we used to make it on TV, so we could do it. We could probably do it for half the budget that we spent on the first one. And it had something like that. It's much cheaper film, but just much more successful by just making a, you know, more like a TV action thing. And it just works a lot better.
1: Well, yeah, it's sort of like they've been down to a place and then, you know, adventures happen and then they, you know, it's kind of like they're in the USS Enterprise, they beam down to a planet, stuff happens on the planet and, you know, I guess it's got a similar structure. And also they were like saying the thing that we didn't have in the first film was a bad guy. So you just sort of watched the first series or the original series and was just like, okay, what happened with Khan? Nothing happened with Khan. So we'll bring him back as a bad guy. Which is why in Star Trek, I'm not even a massive Star Trek fan, but in the cinema, when you've got Benedict Cumberbatch playing John Harrison, who turns out to be Khan, they've not even met Khan. because in... do you know what I mean? It's just like... fucking hell. In the original series, they meet Khan. Khan is a bad guy, and then he gets stranded on a planet. and then that's it. But when they rebooted Star Trek, when J.J. Abrams rebooted Star Trek, they basically came up with a parallel universe to the original TV series so that they could do their own adventures. And you go, that's great. If you're going to bring Khan into it, do a Khan origin story. But don't, like, bring in Benedict Cumberbatch, who looks nothing like Ricardo Montalban. You've made such an effort to make all of the others look and feel like the original. And then you've done stunt casting with Benedict Cumberbatch, who looks nothing like Ricardo Montalban. And then you haven't introduced him, and then he just comes in and says his name is Khan. And then the audience go, yeah, right, yeah, like Wrath of Khan. But none of the crew know who he is. So it doesn't make sense. I don't know why they did that. But anyway, so by the time Star Trek 4 came along, they'd already reintroduced Spock. So Nicholas Meyer wrote Star Trek 4. Leonard Nimoy really didn't want to be part of the franchise anymore. In fact, I think he actually released a book after Star Trek The Motion Picture called I'm Not Spock. And when they said we're making another Star Trek, he refused to do it. And they said, okay, I'll only do it if you kill me off halfway through the film. So they killed him off halfway through the film, and that didn't work. And he was just like, I've just brought out this book called I'm Not Spock. I don't want to be Spock anymore. So they said, well, it doesn't really work, but what if we kill you off at the end of the film? And they killed him off at the end of the film, then it all worked structurally. And then they have that like teaser at the end where you see his coffin on the Genesis planet. Oh, I don't know why we're talking about it. Three quarters, 95%. Natalie is definitely asleep right now. 95% of our audience haven't bothered tuning in this week. Well, they have, and they've gone, yikes.
2: Dude, like, the thing is, we both go, don't really like Star Trek. And yet when you
1: don't
2: say,
1: really like Star Trek.
2: Who directed Star Trek, The Undiscovered Country? And you go, oh, Nicholas Meyer? And you go, I don't even know I know that.
1: But you know what? Christopher Plummer said that his character in Star Trek Undiscovered Country is one of his favourite characters of all time he's ever played. Like, and it's kind of like Frank Langella from Masters of the Universe, where it's kind of like, you know, you've got this Oscar-winning, incredible actor that's kind of like done historic thing. I mean, he was in Sound of Music. He was in Waterloo. He played the Duke of Wellington in Waterloo. He's had this huge career spanning heroic romantic leads and character actors, and he's an old man. And he turned around at this kind of like retrospective and said, I think his name is Chang. He goes, that character that I played in Star Trek VI is one of my favourite characters, and it was the best experience I've ever had filming any film. And you go, that is mental, Christopher Plummer. That is mental. And it's the same thing with Frank Langella. He's had like the entire, like almost the same career. This huge career. He's played Dracula. He's played like Nixon. He's had like straight roles and kind of like funny roles and all this other stuff. He's like a huge career, worked with so many directors, like famous directors. And he turns around and goes, yeah, my favourite role was Skeletor. I loved it.
2: I imagine when they're making that Netflix film or whatever it was of Master Universe, they're probably a bit embarrassed to ask him. Should we ask him if he wants to be in it? And they'll probably approach, really. And he's like, well, I'd love to. Can't wait to go in and chat about Skeletor.
1: Because even though it's his most famous role, I would say, next to Ivan Drago, Dolph Lundgren does not like He-Man. He's embarrassed by it. He thinks it's a bad film. I think what Frank Langella has done there, which is typical of actors, is he's only watched his own performance and he's gone, ah, oh, that's great. That is top notch. That's brilliant. That's so funny. It's so funny that we talked about it. Oh, we've talked about everything. That throne room cost so much money they had to set 60% of the film in it. But Frank Langella loving Skeletor that much, and just like, I love that. Oh my God. I only worked out that it was Frank Langella. It was so weird, right? So I hadn't seen Masters of the Universe in like maybe 15 years. And I watched The Ninth Gate, starring Johnny Depp. I mean, I don't even know if you're allowed to watch The Ninth Gate anymore. Starring Johnny Depp, directed by Roman Polanski. It's kind of like maybe they cancel each other out. but I watched The Ninth Gate, and there's a bit at the end where Frank Langella, spoiler alert, where Frank Langella is sucking up the Satan's energy, and he sort of like gets set on fire, and he goes, nah, see, I'm immortal, I don't feel it, I can't feel it. And he does this thing with his hand where he sort of like moves his hand around his face, like he's absorbing power. And I went, that looks exactly like the move that Skeletor makes at the end of Masters of the Universe when he's absorbing power, right? And then I looked it up and it was the same actor. And you go, oh my God, Frank Langella literally has a signature move for whenever one of his characters is absorbing power. It's like, he did the same thing in both films. Loved it. And Frank Langella's great in Cutthroat Island.
2: Good.
1: Have you ever seen Cutthroat Island?
2: I saw it when it came out. But I don't think I've seen it since.
1: I don't think that that's a bad film.
2: I don't remember it being bad. And I remember it being quite well done as well. Like it was... Rennie Harling's good at that kind of action movie. I'd be surprised if it's kind of doesn't hold up that badly.
1: When he got a budget, I mean, he made... I think it's really unfair that it had such a negative impact. I mean, it ruined everyone's careers. Matthew Modine didn't go on to do much big stuff. Gina Davis kind of like got stalled. She won an Oscar. Hmm. Rennie Harlan, and you kind of like go, well, I mean, they didn't green light.
2: They did Good Night, didn't they, after?
1: Yeah, which was...
2: I don't think that made money either, did it?
1: No, but that was a shame. Long Kiss Good Night, I absolutely loved at the cinema.
2: Hmm.
1: I just thought it was mind-blowing. I love Gina Davis. I just think she's fantastic. But like Rennie Harlan, what did he do? He did Nightmare on Elm Street 4?
2: Did he?
1: He was either Nightmare on Elm Street 4 or Nightmare on Elm Street 5. Then he did Die Hard 2, Cliffhanger. And then was it Cutthroat Island? And then was it...
2: Yeah, probably.
1: Long Kiss Goodnight? And then I don't know what he did after that. He did one with Christian Slater where he's sort of like a CIA, mind-reading CIA agent, I think.
2: Die Hard 2 was 90, wasn't it?
1: Yeah, I think that was 90. It was sort of rushed. But I think Bruce Willis wasn't going to do it. And then, I mean, we've really done it today. Half an hour of it.
2: Initially, they were going to kill off Samuel L. Jackson. You all know this. And they did a preview. Everyone hated the idea. They killed off his character. Everyone loved his character. But in the film, he's basically like gets shot about like five times, so he's definitely dead. But to bring him back, they had to film extra scenes of him. But they don't really explain. He's not got like, a bulletproof vest on. He's just still alive. He just gets shot a lot. And there's just a bit where Samuel Jackson's in a car and he starts it up and he shouts, "I'm not dead, motherfucker." It's just like, but he just says it. He announces he's not dead, and the audience goes, "Okay, he's not dead."
1: Yeah, it's great.
2: Back on board.
1: He did Deep Blue Sea and Exorcist: The Beginning, but Exorcist: The Beginning was kind of like, I haven't seen either Exorcist. I'm not really a big fan of the Exorcist films, but Deep Blue Sea, to be fair. The pop. Trivia fact about Deep Blue Sea is that all of the sharks get killed off in the same way and order that they get killed off in the Jaws franchise.
2: Ah, I didn't know
1: that. So the first shark gets blown up, the second shark gets electrocuted, and the third shark, I don't know how it dies at the end of the second one. Probably blown up again. The third one, at the end of the third one, I don't know. I prefer, controversially, I prefer Jaws 4 to Jaws 3.
2: Wow. I quite like Jaws 3. I saw it in 3D at the BFI once. That was fun.
1: Oh, I bet it's better. I bet it's much better in 3D.
2: Yeah, it's quite fun. It's very, I mean, like all those 3D films, when you watch them later, you go, that scene seems weird. And you go, right, because it's just, it's there to have a... an effect put on it.
1: Yeah,
2: there's lots of shots in that kind of sea world place underwater.
1: Yeah, but the bit with the shark that is basically moving slowly towards the glass window, and then he op-

0: stories we've probably told on other shows.
1: I haven't told you, I haven't said it, but like, but they couldn't get the cameras to sort of like do the 3D properly, and they kept messing it up. And then eventually, by the time they got the 3D process working, they'd ran out of time and budget, so all of the special effects were rushed, which is why Jaws 3D, all the special effects are terrible. And I watched the thing this week, and they basically were saying that because the special effects are... Because they're 3D sequences, but they're special effects sequences, it means that when you watch... Because a lot of the special effects aren't even finished. You know, you can see kind of like green screen or blue screen stuff where you can actually see through the objects. And it's rubber. Like the special, I mean, it's awful. How does the shark look more fake 8 years later than it did when they made the original? And when you watch it in 2D, when they show it on television and stuff like that, basically because the 3D didn't work and the special effects are terrible, it means that you spend really long shots lingering on an absolutely appalling blue screen special effect of like an underwater submarine. And it's on screen for like 10 seconds while you're just watching these terrible special effects. And you're thinking, why are you so in love and awe of these special effects? And it's because in 3D, it obviously was meant to have worked a lot better, but it didn't. It was rubbish. And at least Jaws 4, I think the opening of Jaws 4 is good, when the guy gets eaten on the boat while they're Christmas caroling.
0: Do you know what? It has been so long since I've seen Jaws 4, to be fair. I can't even remember any of it.
1: Genuinely spooky. I think it's really creepy, that bit, when he's calling for help, but he can't because they're singing Christmas carols. I think it's creepy. And then I think, you know, he's done 3 films, so Jaws is entitled to a holiday in Barbados, or wherever he goes, the Bahamas.
0: It's when Jaws was on Parkinson, he said that joke, didn't he? When he was asking, oh, have you just done this for the money or whatever? And Jaws said, yeah, well, I've got a nice house, thanks, Parkinson.
1: Yeah.
0: Yeah.
1: And then he bit his fucking face off. Okay, right, we've got a song now.
0: We do.

0: ever.
1: Nick Helm and Nathaniel Metcalf's Fan Club on FUBAR Radio.
2: And we're back. We were literally just saying that the original title for Jaws 3D was Jaws 3 People Nil, wasn't it?
3: It was, and yeah.
2: It was originally conceived as a spoof. So much
3: Jack
2: like
3: he was going to do it, I think, wasn't he?
2: He was one of the directors. And then, much like Superman 3 was like, oh, we won't do a proper Superman, we'll do Richard Pryor meets Superman, which they actually did. And then with Star Trek 4, it was Eddie Murphy meets Star Trek. And then that didn't happen. But, like, you know, I guess it's weird, isn't it? Because it feels like quite early on in a franchise where Jaws 1 and Jaws 2 are just, like, Jaws 1 is the best, one of the best films. It's not my favourite film, but I'd say it's the best film ever made, maybe. Or the most, I don't know, it's just so good.
3: Mm.
2: But I'm not like, I wouldn't say like Jaws is my favourite film.
3: No, I'm the same.
2: It's not,
3: but you can't fault it at all. It's great.
2: You're hard-pressed to find a film that does what it does as well as it does.
3: Mm.
2: You know, sets out to do a thing and it does it and it's so good. And it's still good 45 years later. Fucking hell.
3: But you're right. It's funny that they obviously had no faith in like a long-term franchise. It's almost like, we've already done two of these. We can't possibly just do a third one.
2: Well, they were new because Jaws 2 was the first film to ever have a 2 after it.
3: Mm.
2: So the idea that franchise, but Jaws 2 is a valid kind of like entry in the thing. So when they get to Jaws 3, you just like go, oh my God, this is nosedived. So it's absolute shit. It's so terrible. It's kind of like, but the fact that they made two decent films, one excellent film and one decent film. And then by the third one, they were like, let's just do a spoof. Yeah. It's kind of like, it's weird that they would have, I mean, are there any other franchises where they literally just change genre? Mm. Like, maybe Evil Dead, where the first one is like is a proper stab at, no pun intended, is a proper stab at a genuine horror film where there isn't really any comedy in it other than the fact that it's sort of like it's a bit creaky and people laugh at it ironically sometimes, but it's kind of like none of the jokes are really intended in Evil Dead. And then Evil Dead 2 is like, we'll do like a comedy, a screwball comedy, or like a slapstick comedy. And then Army of Darkness is like, well, we're going to make a fantasy epic. And like each film is like in a different genre, but like to take Jaws and Jaws 2, which are basically the same, exact same tone, they've cast almost the exact same supporting cast. They've kept it as similar to the original as possible. It feels like an actual follow-up. And then to just like go, nah, we've done that now. Well, Halloween.
3: Yeah, I suppose. Yeah, that's true. It's the third one of that.
2: Halloween, and then John Carpenter didn't want to do Halloween 2, so he wrote it, and then someone else directed it. And then when they did Halloween 3, he said, right, it will be about, it's not going to be about Michael Myers this time. It's going to be about kids buying masks for Halloween that melt their faces when they watch an advert on TV. And everyone's like, okay, if that go. They give it a go. People hate it because Michael Myers isn't in it. And then they bring Michael Myers back for the fourth one. But and Wayne's World. So it's good. Right, yeah. Anyway, you asked me, have I been to the gym and can I flick peanuts like Superman? And my answer to that is Jaws 3D. So what have you... We've both seen the same film this week, haven't we?
3: We've both been to the cinema, not together. We're very socially distanced.
2: Very socially distanced. What day did you go?
3: I went on Monday.
2: Ah, I went on Sunday, so we're socially distanced by 24 hours. And did you see it at the BFI?
3: No, I saw it at the Hackney Picture House cinema.
2: So has it had a re-release?
3: Hmm. It's had a re-release, and it's like meant to be a new restoration of the film Memories of Murder.
2: Memories of Murder. So tell us a little bit about Memories of Murder.
3: Well, it's like an earlier Bong Joon-ho movie who did Parasite, and it's basically been re-released by the distributors of Parasite because I think they figured that so many people saw that won't have seen any other of his films. And I think this is one that's like a sort of thriller, but very different in tone to Parasite. It's much more, I mean, it's based on a true story and is much more sort of gritty and it's like a sort of countryside homicide film, serial killer movie.
2: And it's, well, I thought it was kind of like, it's sort of like a Korean version of Zodiac.
3: Yeah.
2: Like, that was one of the most... And also, when I was... when I was offered the ticket, I thought, oh, this seems like a bit of a downer. And then when I saw who made it... what's his name again?
3: Bong Joon-ho.
2: Bong Joon-ho. Right. I'm surprised by how many films of his I've seen.
3: Hmm.
2: And if you were kind of like, oh, I, other than Parasite, I mean, he made Snowpiercer, which was a great film, and he also made, I thought Okja was really great on Netflix.
3: That one? No, I never saw Okja.
2: I thought it was really great. And then and years ago, he made a film called The Host, which I really loved. But I've not seen this film, and I was a little bit, I'm not sure if I want to come and see this film, because I thought it might be kind of like a bit grim, and it was on a Sunday, and it was a sunny day. But yeah, it's, yeah, like you said, it's kind of a countryside. A countryside. Well, it's based on Korea's first serial killer, isn't it?
3: So it's a real unsolved murder case. And what I think works really well about it is just how tonally it's tonally sort of true to life. It's so grim, and the characters are in some ways like terrible people, but are really lovable. And then you can have scenes where something horrific has happened, but you're sort of laughing or stifling a laugh because something funny's happening or something. And I can't think of a film that's done that as successfully.
2: No. I thought it was consistently, it was grim and it was depressing and it was sort of sad and horrific and all those other things. It was scary. The bit in the cornfields about halfway through the film is absolutely fucking terrifying. But it wasn't cornfields, it was rice paddies. But what I wasn't expecting was for it to be like consistently laugh out loud funny.
3: Hmm.
2: I saw it socially distanced at the BFI. It's my first time I've been to the cinema in like 7 months. And I loved being in the cinema. I loved going to actually, be in like a dark room and to like share the experience with other people. But what I realised was, I think the BFI is almost like the polar opposite of the Prince Charles, where nobody laughed at anything. Like, they were dead silent. I think maybe it's because we talked about this before about like subtitles, and I think that because it's a foreign film or it's a Korean film and there's subtitles, people think that it's
3: worthy than they would do otherwise.
2: Yeah, and you go, these are jokes. You know, there's a scene quite near the beginning where people keep falling down a hill. And it's like a Naked Gun joke. It's just like, it's really funny. It's not, obviously the tone of it is totally not that, but they've done it in kind of like a real world thing, like where they found a bit of humour in something that would happen in real life.
3: Yeah.
2: And I just think when it was funny, it was so funny, and it was probably so funny because it was contrasting with all the dark stuff.
3: Yeah.
2: But when it was dark, it was really dark, and when it was funny, it was funny. And I think the rest of the people I was in the audience with obviously we're just like going, right, well, they obviously didn't mean to be funny. They didn't intend to be funny. Well, it's like the fucking me doing a picture of me lifting weights. And it's like the lightest weight you can do. People have gone, oh, well done. And you're like, and I don't know, maybe because we're comedians or something, but I think we're more, or I go into films like quite open, to find the funny side of things. When I read The Beach, the novel The Beach, I read it as a dark comedy. You know, I thought it was really funny and entertaining. And when Danny Boyle made the film, it kind of like extracted all of the dark comedy stuff and they made it into like this drug thriller. And you go, yeah, but it's not, I mean, you've almost copied the story. You've almost got the story on film, but there's a gap between the tone that I read and you've read the same book and what you've made. I just thought it was kind of like...
3: When we went to see that preview of Thunder Road, the Jim Cummings film, we were the first ones who were laughing at the opening scene. I think everyone seemed to take it very seriously. And it's like, it is, but it's also really funny. And it gave people the permission. It felt like we laughed and other people started laughing. But it's almost like you've got to give people permission to or something.
2: But yeah, and I don't want to kind of like, you know, pat ourselves on the back and go, I just think it's a weird kind of, maybe it's just a way that, and I don't honestly walk around thinking, yeah, I'm a comic. I've got to see things in a, I just like, and I don't think like, I don't think my brain is set up any different from anyone else's, but what I am noticing is that maybe I see things a little bit differently to how other people see things, because when you're in a room and there are things that are really funny that are happening and you laugh and you're the only person that's laughing out loud at stuff that is like clearly intended to be funny. And people are going, well, it's a film about these women that are getting murdered. And you go, yeah, but that's not the funny part. Mm. The funny part isn't the fact that women are getting murdered. That's treated with the seriousness that's required. It's the stuff that's surrounding that and the people. And like you say, those main characters, you'd never have a main character like that in a Western film that is so unlikable, despicable, you know. Brutish, they beat up people, you know. And the film really isn't about this unsolved murder case. It's really about kind of like the police brutality in Korea and the Korean government and all of this other stuff that's going on at the same time, which is why I kind of felt like it. I was surprised when I saw what that main actor, he hasn't aged at all in between then and Parasite. I thought it was made in 2013. So when I found out it was made in 2003, I was just like, fucking hell. There's not a fucking chance in hell that David Fincher hasn't seen that film and he put a load of stuff from... Because it's like, Zodiac is about three police officers that have all got different techniques that all have to work together on this unsolved crime, unsolved murder case. And then that's what this is. And it's, you know, Korea didn't have any serial killers until this, and when it happened, they kind of like didn't really know how to solve it. But it's not really about that. It's not really about Korea's first serial killer. It's about these three detectives and how they kind of like...
3: they sort of influence and corrupt each other in this sort of different methods of doing it, and they're kind of all very different people by the end of it.
2: Yeah, they're all different people, and like roles reverse, and I just thought it was just this really. I thought it was incredible. I thought it was we haven't really, what's it called? Memory of Murder. I mean, I just thought it was. I thought it was incredible. I thought it looked incredible. I thought that scene in the rice paddies was like, I mean, there's lots of scenes, but the one if you watch it, I mean.
3: There's so much you could say about it that would probably ruin bits of it.
2: Yeah.
3: I think really you just... like incredible bits of like, essentially there's a scene which really gives you an insight into the kind of random nature of it. And that's chilling. And yeah, it's just incredibly well done with just these sort of scenes and set pieces and the sort of red herrings and I knew going in it was an unsolved case, but it almost plays like something that it sets up these various murder mysteries that feel like plausible solutions, and yet you kind of know it's not gonna, none of them are gonna pay off in that way, and that kind of it's really well done.
2: And you also don't really know whether they've even come in contact with the killer or not by the end. It doesn't give you. But, like, that's not the point of the film. Anyway, yeah, I think it's one of... Oh, I don't know. It's such an amazing, it's such an incredible film. I loved it. I loved all of the scenes where they're eating as well.
3: Yes, yeah. Like, I always think that, like, I'd love to go to that restaurant. I always think that, like, I'd love to be there.
2: Love to go in that restaurant. But like when the guy sort of like falls through the door. And it's just kind of like he's in this little upstairs bit and he comes through a hatch and it's just kind of like, that's just funny. Do you know what I mean? It was like, there was so many.
3: And that's also the bit afterwards where like he feels bad and he's bought him a pair of Nike trainers and he got the guy from Seoul reading them and it's like, it's not, that's his Knicks. It's not, they're not Nike.
2: They're not Nike trainers, they're nice trainers. And he goes, doesn't matter. But again, you know, you've just like, spoiler alert, do you know what I mean? It's like the whole film, I thought it was just brilliant. And the way it sort of like swaps. Yeah, but the food bit, when he's eating at his desk and he's eating the food at his desk, and then they go to the restaurant and they're eating in the restaurant. And then later on, he's in that cafe just before they have that fight and he's eating in the restaurant. And I just think,
3: found that in Parasite too. But yeah, there are bits where there's just cops eating at their desk some sort of convenient, like, noodles. And you go, God, that looks delicious. Whereas over here, if it was on Prime Suspect, they'd be having, like, a white bread corned beef sandwich or something. And you'd be like, that's horrible. What a depressing thing to eat. Whereas in Korea, I think all the food just looks incredible. They're just conveniently eating because they just want something out of their desk while they're filling in a police report or something.
2: Memory of Murder. I think, I loved it so much. I think he's such a, I know that he got a double Oscar this year. And I think that is ridiculous. Especially, I thought Parasite was great. I mean, I liked the first half of Parasite and then it changes into a different film. And I wasn't so on board with the second half. Not that I didn't like it. I just enjoyed the first half a lot more. I just think that the benefit of him winning both of the Oscars is that it shines a light on his career and that, you know, there are all of these films that he's made that I didn't realise it had kind of like a re-release. I thought it was just something the BFI were doing. I didn't buy the ticket. I only found out on Saturday that there was a ticket going spare. And I probably wouldn't have occurred to me to go and see it. And I did, and I just thought it was just brilliant. And I preferred it to Zodiac. I preferred it to Parasite. I thought, have you ever seen the John Woo film, Bullet in the Head?
3: Yes.
2: I have only seen it on TV, and I remembered it being a masterpiece. And then I think I've seen it reviewed places, and it gets like 3 stars, which I... The memory of that film is just absolutely epic and incredible. And it sort of made me feel like that. It made me feel like I'd watched, because I didn't, it made me feel like I'd actually kind of like stumbled on something on TV that was like gold dust and just for me. And I felt like that when I saw Bullet in the Head. But I just thought, I can't recommend it enough. And if it's a cinema near you, then definitely you should go and see it. And you should also, I think if Okja is still on Netflix, it's the least of those 5 films, but it's still good. I love him. He's brilliant.
3: Good.
2: Any closing thoughts?
3: Pass it back. No, I agree. I think everyone should go and see it. I think it's great. I think it's very accessible. It's very dark, but it's brilliant, you know. I loved it.
2: Yeah, but it's no darker than 7.
3: Oh, no.
2: And I would say that it's probably less dark than 7. And also, on the flip side of it, it's fucking hilarious. There's so many funny bits in it. But it's also, like, it's everything. It's terrifying. It's compelling.
3: I think that's the real trick of it. Because I think it's like it's grim. It's side by side. The comedy is side by side with really grim stuff happening.
2: But it does that in films.
3: It feels, like people. It makes it seem more real because that's more like what happens in real life. And I think it's that thing where you get that from all sort of detectives in real life, where you seem to have that very gallows humour about everything anyway. So I think that stuff kind of makes sense. That you must be surrounded by so much horrible stuff in your life that actually a lot of the way to get through it is to be funny.
2: Yeah. But I even like his catchphrase at the beginning. He uses it like quite a lot, where he calls someone like a damn punk.
3: Yeah.
2: And he just uses it like regardless of who he's talking to, and he'll just like throw it around, and you just think it's such a funny insult. Oh, it's so good. Yeah. Anyway, I'll give that 3 out of 5. So, I mean, I can't recommend it enough.
3: Yeah.
2: And then I also saw Pleasantville and Blast from the Past, which are both average.
3: Now, the BFI.
2: No, not the BFI. how did you like going to the cinema again? I was working.
3: There was only about 4 people in a screen, and it was all felt fine. Everyone was very well behaved and had masks on and did it all properly. It was good. Very nice. Welcomed in the cinema. It was all good experience.
2: Yeah, good. I loved it. Oh, I loved it. Right, we're going to do some fan mail now. Are you ready, Brian?
0: Yeah, not so bad. I'm ready to go. Here we go.
2: Yeah. You didn't really think that through before you started talking, did you?
0: No, I didn't. Hope you're both well. Bit of a strange one, as I'm probably listening to this on my last day as hospital pharmacist.
2: Hello, Karen.
0: I normally catch some of the show during my lunch break. Not sure I'll be able to do that in my new job. I've not been watching anything very intellectual, and IFT is still closed, so I'm missing the ritual of tweeting the programme at Nat and getting recommendations. Best film I've seen recently, Sky Documentaries, True Justice, Bryan Stevenson's Fight for Equality. Definitely recommend this one. Guilty Pleasures, Behind the Candelabra. I know it's not a great film, but I have to watch it every time it's on TV.
2: I haven't got a problem with Behind the Candelabra.
3: I don't think that's a guilty pleasure. I don't think there's such a thing as that. I think it's a very entertaining film. I like it a lot.
2: I think it's great, and Michael Douglas is kind of brilliant in it.
0: Yeah. I'm still writing up my law dissertation, and I figure this counts as study.
2: Legally Blonde, I would say, actually probably is a guilty pleasure, so...
0: Heated Radioactive. I'd been really looking forward to this one, so disappointed when I watched it.
2: What's Radioactive?
3: It's a thing about Marie Curie. I've not seen it with Rosamund Pike.
2: Oh, right. Oh, God. Right. Well, excellent actress with interesting subject matter. Karen... gives it a big thumbs down, so that's disappointing to hear.
0: Love to you both, Karen.
2: Thanks, Karen.
3: Thank you, Karen. Good luck in your new job.
2: Good luck in your new job. Thank you for listening. Hope you do get to listen to us. And I think
3: there's always a podcast. Karen, there's always a podcast. Get on the
2: Who directed Behind the Candelabra? Was it Steven Soderbergh?
3: Yeah, Steven Soderbergh.
2: Yeah.
3: Good movie.
2: Cool. I thought it was good. His best movie? Probably.
3: I went to see it the same day I saw The Man of Steel. I was so disappointed in Man of Steel that I kind of wanted a palate cleanser, and then I went to see Behind the Candelabra, and it cheered me up. Best of those two, the best man in cape film of
2: Dear
0: Nick and Nat, how are you boys? Have you watched the new Mulan movie? I love it. Do you like it? What are your thoughts? Cheers, Nikki.
2: Not seen it.
3: But I have heard lots of people like it, and it's a bit of a shame because they've not put it on at cinemas at all. But I read a review that was saying it's by far the most sort of cinematic of those kind of Disney live-action films.
2: The trailers looked like it was like the only one that really, you know, I thought Beauty and the Beast was fucking terrible. I just thought it was terrible. That animated film is one of the greatest animated films ever made. And what they did with the fucking... All of the scenes that they added were pointless. I thought the performances were terrible. They changed... I mean, even the fact that they changed the direction of the Beast's horns didn't make sense. It's just like, why have you done that? I just think that most of those films are fucking... Oh, Aladdin was...
0: You're coming with me!
2: I thought Aladdin was awful. And Mulan, you kind of like go... Yeah, I think that actually looks like a proper film.
3: Yeah, it had the potential to do a bit more with it. Where you think, oh, you can imagine how you'd do that as a live-action film. And it looked quite impressive from what I saw of it.
2: The original was a big film. The original was a big film, but I don't think it's as iconic as...
3: also, it's like 20 quid, isn't it? You pay 20 quid to watch on Disney Plus.
2: Yeah, I think they're saying it's like...
3: a lot of money to see a film that you might not like.
2: You're already subscribed to Disney, and then I think it's in America it's $35 to watch it. And you go, yeah, okay. If there's five of you sat around the cinema, sat around the TV screen, it's like $5 each or however much. So maybe you're kind of like making up for the fact that you're selling less tickets. But I just think that that's borderline criminal, isn't it? Well, it's insane.
3: If it was at the cinema, I probably would have gone. if it was on like a big screen or something, I could have quite enjoyed that. But I don't think I want to pay £20 to see it at home.
2: I watched Dumbo the other day. That's fucking awful.
3: Also, I've been watching a bunch of stuff on Amazon Prime, which is where you can just rent something for $3.49. So I'm watching just films from the 80s that I haven't seen for $3.49. Great, perfect. $3.50, yeah. That's exactly the right price.
2: I'm going through Gene Hackman's films, and I'm really enjoying them. Okay. Hey, look at that! I love watching the clips from the show! Actually, that sounds a lot better. That sounds more like Brian Johnson. Thanks for telling me that! Hey, look at that! I love watching the clips from the show! Nick, you crack me up as you always look so bored. It's really funny. Lovely show, guys. I'd love to hear Jake Gyllenhaal on. Sorted. Thanks, Stevie. Natalie, can we get...
3: Jake Gyllenhaal, please.
2: Yeah. I'm not bored. I'm just listening. Heineken, Nat. I love watching... Oh, I've done that one. Heineken, Nat. Have you watched the new Netflix documentary called The Social Dilemma? I'm really intrigued by the trailer. What are your thoughts on it? Thanks, Charlotte. No, haven't seen it.
3: No, or the trailer. Don't know what it is.
2: It's really clear that everyone just assumes that we've watched everything and barely anything. All right. Yes. Natalie says, yes, we can get Jake Gyllenhaal on.
3: Great. So, look forward to that.
2: That's exciting to know. We're going to go to a song now and then we'll get our guest on. Listen to you after these notes.

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1: We are back. We've just played a song. It's the second song that we've had this episode, and both of the songs were 3 minutes long for you,
2: exactly 3 minutes.
1: People like numbers. My name's Nick. This is
2: Daniel Metcalf.
1: And we're joined now by star of stage and screen, Mr. Thomas Coombs. How you doing? You all right, Tom?
3: Not too bad, thank you, Nick. Yeah, good to see you guys.
1: We were just having a... good to see you. Yeah, good. We were just having a chat about the fact that both mine and your laptops have died at a very crucial time in history. So we're talking to you on your phone, and you said that you've balanced your phone on two box sets.
3: Mm-hmm. Yeah.
1: So what are those
2: box sets?
3: Oh my God, my doorbell has just rung. Christ, this might be the guy who's picking up my laptop to repair it. Can I dive out for 1 second? I'm so sorry.
1: This is absolutely sensational stuff. But I didn't realise, do you know anything that?
3: Go on.
1: If anything, what I have learned, right, is that you can actually hire a man or woman to come along and pick your laptop up. Yeah.
3: It's actually the bloke who's here to repair it. I'm just going to give it to him. I'm so sorry.
1: That's fine. We're talking amongst ourselves right now. I reckon this guy is going to be the best guest we've ever had because he's going to feel so guilty now that he's going to give us 110%.
2: Let's see what happens.
1: I didn't know that a guy would just come over and pick your laptop up. I think I'm going to maybe ask him about that when he gets back.
2: It's a game changer.
1: Well, it is really, because, you know, I also need to get, you know, I got my phone nicked in January. And when it got replaced, I got a phone where the internal aerial doesn't work. So I can't actually access the internet at all on my phone. I can't access the internet in my bedroom, which is crucial, and I can't access... anyway, Tom's back. Hello, Tom, how you doing?
3: I'm so sorry. What about timing? Bloody hell.
1: That's fine. You're not the first, and you won't be the last. It's absolutely fine.
3: Literally, they said they could come any time from 9 till 5, today or tomorrow, and literally now they come.
1: It's perfect.
2: You don't get out of it that easily, Tom. Tell us about these
1: boxes. Hang on a minute.
3: Sorry, go on.
1: So your laptop is broken, right? And you, what laptop do you have? A PC or a Mac?
3: I've never had any Mac stuff. I've always stubbornly stuck to Android and PC and all that. I had a really crap laptop as lockdown started, and then the slithers of auditions that started coming up said they're all going to be via this. So I bought a new laptop. The webcam was still crap. So I bought a separate webcam. It turns out that it's not the webcam's problem. It's my internet that's crap. And then on my new laptop, I spilt a beer 2 days ago. So that's why the bloke's come and picked it up.
1: Sure.
3: It's a nightmare.
1: But do they also handle Macs?
3: It was Lenovo is the make of the thing. And luckily I just did an accidental protection 1 year thing when I bought it. And I thought, thank God for that, because I think I would have been screwed. It was quite a lot of beer went on it. So.
1: Oh, okay. Well, maybe at the end of this, you can give me the details and I can see if I can, that's very helpful. Normally it's nice to have a chat, but it's very rare that I get anything out of it, and this is absolutely perfect.
2: I've got a Lenovo laptop to sort of see me through, and it's sort of weird. It seems to do weird things. It often just seems to bring up... It seems to do things I don't want it to. I'll be on the little pad thing, and then something else will fly, and I don't know why I've done that. How are you finding your Lenovo?
3: Yeah, I kind of can see what you mean. I'm definitely not an IT man, as you might have judged by this conversation so far. And it's doing what I wanted to do it, basically. But Mac people keep going, well, you know, that's, you bought a whole new laptop and the webcam's still crap. And that's one of the big reasons I wanted it for, a good webcam. And apparently no PCs have good webcams, and I didn't know that. Yeah, so
2: that makes sense. I've gone from a Mac to this, and I feel bad about it. But this is the world now, right? You can't just be an actor. You've got to be tech savvy and become like, know how everything works. We've had to come online and learn how to do Zoom and do it all this way.
3: Yeah, of course.
2: How are you finding it? How you found the last 6 months?
3: Do you mean technical wise, laptop wise, or?
2: I think
1: we're going to change the format of the show, and we're just going to turn it into an IT support show now.
2: Yeah.
1: I tell you what. I had to do a self-tape the other week, audition, that is, for people in the real world, where they said, this is a scene, it's a self-tape, just record it by yourself and then send it in. And the scene was four people sat around a dinner table having a chat where occasionally I would interject. And they said, just film that, just go ahead and film that. I was just like, I don't know the first thing about it. And it's not a monologue. It's literally, I'm on my own in my flat. I've got to read in all the other characters. How the fuck am I meant to do that? They said, oh, yeah, just go ahead and do it. Send it in when you've done it. And it's just like, there's no help on that. I find self-tapes difficult. How about you, Tom?
3: Yeah, I absolutely do. I was never a fan of them before even all this started. Because, as you say, I've got a bit more of the gear now because I've had to, but... Yeah, finding someone to read with and then setting it all up. And I prefer the immediacy of going in for an audition where you've got to kind of nail it, one take, maybe two. And then you haven't got to look back at yourself. You can't go, oh, I was a bit shit there. And you could spend hours trying to perfect. So, and I think, yeah, so I'm not a fan, but it seems to be like we're going to have to get used to it, all the actors, because it's going to be the way for a bit.
2: But you've also got that element where you can do it again.
3: So yeah.
2: It's perfect, will it? You will always be able to look back on it and go, I could do that better.
3: Exactly.
1: Yeah, but I like to be able to look in their eyes and know that I haven't got the job on the spot rather than having to wait.
3: No. And you can't get direction as well because there's no one there to go, well, that's not at all what. Could you maybe do it like this? Because Yeah, so I'm going to have to get used to it, as we all are, but I'm definitely not a fan. And technology and all that together, it's just... Yeah, I had a live Zoom audition the other day, and there was a clown... You know, the somewhere, it just kept coming past every 2 seconds, and it was not in keeping with the tone of the scene. Nothing I could do about that.
1: What, outside your house?
3: Yeah, some guy, he sounded like it was on a bike. You know, like, it sounds like the clown horns, if that's the right word for it.
1: Yeah.
3: And I was just like, halfway through the scene, it was being recorded, and they said, yeah, this is going to be sent off to the producers. And I was like, oh, fuck's sake. Well, that's, I don't know.
2: I very rarely ever got auditions for anything. I think people couldn't really see me playing anyone else but me. But I got asked to do an audition once. And it was sort of a lot of improvising, and I went down there and I was quite happy to be there, but I do it so rarely that when I got to the audition I forgot what the word audition was. I couldn't remember. So I went into the office and I just went in there. I went, hello, yeah, I'm here, my name's Nathaniel Metcalf, and I'm here for the one of them job interviews that actors have. That's it.
3: That's basically it, though, a job interview that actors have. Yeah.
1: So what were you working on just before lockdown happened?
3: So literally just before lockdown, it was a film called Boiling Point that we managed to get in the can kind of just literally before Boris did the whole, that's it, definite. It was already dodgy. The last 3 days of filming, no one was out and about. Like, all the soaps had sold out of everywhere. And we were, this particular film we're doing, it's all set in a kitchen in this quite a busy restaurant. And it's all about Stephen Graham's character, who's a head chef, and all the pressures that he's got. But it's such a big set, loads of people in one, because it's all set in this restaurant. It's never set anywhere else. So all the crew, all the cast. So every day we had all these protocols coming in. And we had, it's done in one take as well. That's the other thing. So it's an hour and a half film with one take. So we gave ourselves, I think, two a night. We're doing night shoots, two opportunities to film it until they were happy with it. Two a night for like Monday, Tuesday, Wednesday, Thursday. But I think on Tuesday it was getting so like the whole world was shutting down and the producers were getting wary that someone was going to get the virus and pass because it would have gone through us like wildfire. And then, so yeah, they got one they were happy with and they were like, let's just call it a day there.
1: So the film is in one continuous take?
3: Yeah.
1: And there's no like hidden cuts or anything?
3: No, we saw a little sneaky screening of it. And they were kind of, that was what they wanted to be true to that because that was the whole point of it. It's testament to it that we saw in the little sneaky screening that we saw of it that you forget that it's one take because it's the camera work's quite clever. But there's definitely ones where people went, the technical side of it was better on that take, but the acting was better on that take. The cameraman slightly bumped into that. The lighting wasn't as good there. And it was all as well. It was because the other reason it varied from quality to take was because it was improvised. There was like a very loose
1: board. Oh, fuck.
3: Yeah. So we've got this section, this argument's got to happen. That food has got to be served at that table. It was all choreographed. We spent 2 days choreographing it, but the actual dialogue was whatever happens. We're the loose.
1: Oh my God.
3: So that made it even more like, you know, sometimes I dropped shit one take and I think actually in the real film and they were like, well, that's the one we're going for. And I was like, fuck. But it is what it is.
2: That's what I was going to say. But there must be bits as well where the bits where like you'd improvise a bit and go, oh, that's nice. And then it's in last night's one. And you go, oh, we're not going to put that out.
3: Yeah, exactly. Not everyone is going to be firing on all cylinders the same every take.
2: Food while this is happening. You're all people cooking and things.
3: Yeah, they got the real chef in Tom Brown. He's kind of he's a real chef, and I think he's done a bit of TV celeb chefing. And he trained all the actors from scratch how to cook the separate dishes. So they were doing it live. It was a real hot kitchen. It kind of added to it because it was supposed to be a really stressful environment. And
2: added to the stress that you might all be about to get COVID at any point.
3: Yeah, exactly. No one wanted to touch each other, but like people did. People were sharing food and, you know, in the restaurant, the SAs were all like feeding each other. And yeah, so it was a COVID. Sorry.
1: Were you cooking?
3: No. I can't think. It's not giving it away any sort of degree. I play a health inspector who comes in. So yeah, I didn't have to cook. Yeah, luckily.
1: Oh, but that's a shame because you would have like been taught like how to cook a dish, and you'd have left with like an extra skill.
3: An extra skill? No, that's right. That's true. I was a bit envious of people that there was all sorts of. It was quite posh. Of oysters and all that and how to get them out and how to, prepare them. But I learned other things. I learned about how to judge if food is safely being prepared.
1: Yeah, sure.
2: Prepare for a film like that? Was it literally you going on, did you have to rehearse it and stuff, the days, or was it just you kind of get the set up and you know the scenes and you just go for it?
3: So we literally had, like 2 or 3 days of rehearsal, and Phil, the director, would rehearse different sections. The kitchen staff would get a bit of a rehearsal, and then some of the diners would. But then we'd have to go into a group rehearsal, obviously, where we're choreographing the whole thing because obviously it's improvised. But movement-wise, the DOP, the camera operator, needs to know where he's going, and the lighting where what needs to be lit. So, that was really important, all the rehearsals. So we had a rough idea and then we could sort of play within those kind of limits.
2: So the whole project then, from beginning to end, from when you got involved in it, was how long?
3: So casting and auditions and stuff aside, it was like literally we met on, I'd say, well, my side of it. They were doing pre-production and preparing stuff that wise. But when all the actors got involved, like 2 weeks, because they did like a week of rehearsal with various groups and us all together. Wow. And then, well, maybe even less than that, a week and a half, because then we filmed it. We did have a week to keep trying it, so we could have 5 days worth of takes. But yeah, we did on like day two, the producers were like, yeah, we're happy with that. Like, let's not chance it. So yeah, that was kind of the beauty of it as well, that we that you're making a film, but it won't drag on for hours, because it's and the edit was obviously not hard for them, because it is what it is.
1: Yeah. Trim it, crop it, exactly. Oh God, that's incredible. So you had 5 days, but you only used two.
3: And yes, yeah, we did Monday, and we did night shoots with two on a Monday, and they were kind of like quite iffy, and everyone was still feeling around what was what and ironing out shit. And then, so the Tuesday, I think the first one on the Tuesday was really good, and they were really happy with it, but there was a few technical issues. And then the last one on the Tuesday was technically perfect, and the camera operator was like, fucking yes, like, but they, everyone else and the producers were like, but the performances were better in the other one. So I think they went for the previous one. Right. Yeah.
2: And all the time you're making it, are you thinking it's going to get cancelled any second? Like, that it's going to pull the plug on this?
3: Yeah, because all that preparation, especially all the producers in the company that are, like, they've been working on it for like a year, all in pre-production stuff, and it would have been gutting if, like, so yeah, it was like touch and go, but a lot of relief. Yeah.
1: Do you think that having sort of, I mean, how big a background in theatre do you have?
3: I sort of started out, I still do theatre, but I did more of that, or way more of that, as a lot of people do, I guess, starting out after I left drama school. More so screen stuff lately, but definitely a whole lot of theatre previously. Yeah.
1: Do you think that's fed into this? Or, I mean, I don't know. It's different, isn't it? I'm just recording some music at the moment, and whenever the red light comes on, you know, you do like a run through, and then whenever the red light comes on, then all of a sudden you fuck everything up. And it's like, yeah, I can do this, but it's as soon as you hear the word action, then all of a sudden there's like a different amount of pressure on you.
3: Oh, and, definitely. Yeah. Like, and as you say, like, it is like the theatre aspect of it that it's, you can't just go again. So I'm kind of in it more towards the beginning. Like, don't get me wrong, if I cocked up, I would still be mortified. But more later on, if someone had cocked up big time in just before it was about to finish, that would have been a nightmare.
1: Oh my god!
3: Yeah. And of course, so there is that element of like that definite like pressure of. So I think, yeah, maybe the kind of like now or never of theatre training helped some of us. Improvisation, like having a bit of experience of that, I think helped me personally. And Stephen Graham's like a master of that, so like everyone just took his lead, if you know what I mean, really.
1: But also having it improvised means that there aren't any lines to fuck up. Do you know what I mean?
3: So That's true. So yeah.
1: Like, you're not like coming in at the 89th minute and then getting your line wrong. You could literally say anything at that point, as long as it was a coherent sentence. And kind of
3: Yeah. It's like, and even if it wasn't, because in real life, sometimes, isn't it, you say something and you correct yourself. So as long as you correct yourself and don't pretend you've not said something nonsensical, I guess, it was fine. It was more like the practical things. Like, it was just more like if that wasn't over at that table at that time, then that scene at that table couldn't happen. So there was various panic behind, because when a camera was over there, our actors were scurrying over going, what the fuck's next? What the fuck's next? So it was more practical things than dialogue that was important, really. Yeah.
1: Did you see the film A Star Is Born with Bradley Cooper and Lady Gaga?
3: No, I haven't seen the originals or that. No.
1: Because there's like five versions of that film. It's just really weird. There's like a couple of moments in that film where Bradley Cooper has sort of, because he wrote it and directed it and produced it and was in it. And Lady Gaga has like a couple of moments where she does some improv, but they really stand out because she gets stuff wrong and then she corrects herself. And you just think, like, she's sat with her dad and she goes, look at you eating your breakfast, I mean your dinner. And it's kind of like, whoa. And then there's a bit when she's talking to Bradley Cooper and she goes, oh my God, you're a terrible boyfriend. And he goes, your boyfriend? She goes, I mean my husband, you're my husband. And he goes, I better be your husband. And you're just like, why did you leave them in?
3: Oh, so you're saying that bit of improv didn't really work, no?
1: But it's sort of like, they just look like mistakes, and you just think that...
3: Oh, they were like obvious errors, so you would know that he's not your boyfriend, he's your husband.
1: But it's not like, yeah, it's sort of like, it's your husband, like you're filming out of sequence, you're a bit flustered, you've forgotten whether it's a breakfast scene or a dinner scene, and you just would assume that I would... And Bradley Cooper's obviously in love with her, and he's gone, oh, right, well, you know, this looks real. Yeah, this is the sort of thing a real person would do. But as an audience member, you're looking at it going, well, she messed her line up. Use a different take.
3: Oh, so it was definitely, it was confirmed that a lot of it was improvised then.
1: Well, I think they did takes where stuff was improvised, yeah. Well, I mean, watch it. What's, or not, I don't mind. but it doesn't look like anything other than a mistake that they've left in the film. Twice, though. If it happened once, you'd go, sure. But it happened twice, and you just like go, that's not a character quirk. That's literally, he should have cut that out.
3: Yeah, that's someone, they're taking themselves out of character and quite obviously, yeah, trying to get back to it.
1: Yeah.
2: When can we... The boiling point, or is that all up in the air now as well? Is that like, do we know anything about release or anything yet?
3: No, like that's all up in the air. Yeah, they don't know. I think they're trying to do the whole festival thing, perhaps before a release, but yeah, as is all this at the moment, it's all kind of up in the air. So,
2: who directed it? Who was making the film?
3: Phil Barantini. He was an actor. He was in Band of Brothers back in the day and gone into directing lately. And he made a short film out of this first with Stephen Graham, and they've decided to expand it into a feature. But yeah, he's great. He's really good. Yeah.
2: I love Stephen Graham. It's incredible. I loved, what was the Shane Meadows thing he did earlier this year? The
3: Virtues.
2: The Virtues, incredible.
3: Yeah, man, that was great.
2: Well, I imagine he's a nice guy to work with, right? He's a good egg. He comes across very well on online and stuff.
3: Yeah, he generally, yeah, he's a good person as well as obviously a very, very good actor. And he sort of takes obviously his work seriously, but not himself. Yeah.
2: Right. And yeah. You Save Me as well, the Sky Atlantic series. Was that just before that? Is that, or is that the most recent thing that's been on air?
3: I'm trying to think now. That came out in is it April or May, so like quite early on in lockdown. And we filmed that like this time last year. That was a lot of fun to do. Yeah.
1: But that's the second series though, right? So you Save Me, and then the second series is called Save Me 2, as in T-O-O.
3: That's it, yeah, the old clever play on words there, yeah.
1: And what if there's a third series?
3: We're all talking about that. There's it's a tricky one, that. There's nothing... We're like, Save Me 3D and have it in 3D at the cinemas. And then
1: that's the best way of doing it. It's the best way of doing it.
3: I mean, who knows about... That's all up in the air. But, yeah, naming it-wise, Lenny reckons he shot himself in the foot because the second one, you can't really go on from that in terms of the titles.
1: No. What was it like making it?
3: Definitely my favourite filming experience. Both series, just the dialogue and the character.

0: pink toothbrush?
1: I do, yeah. Yeah, Rayleigh.
2: Yeah,
0: we had the guy that runs that owns the pink toothbrush on a couple of weeks ago.
1: Oh, I think I saw a bit about that. Yeah, yeah. Oh, shit. Yeah.
0: Yes. Yeah, there you go. Small old world. Yeah, and my mate used to DJ at the Pink Toothbrush. But yeah, anyway, yeah. I've been to visit him in Southend quite a lot.
1: Yeah.
0: That's good.
1: There's not many places like it in Southend, you know. It's more known for its sort of clubs and God knows what. And there was about two places I liked, and one of them was the Pink Toothbrush, basically. The rest of them were a bit ravey for me, but yeah.
0: Sure was. Yeah, I loved that. Right, so one of my dad's favourite TV shows is Wallander, right? You were in Wallander.
1: Pop up. Yeah, in one episode. Yeah, yeah.
0: So tell us about what it was like when you were in Wallander. My dad listens to this show, and he will love this.
1: It was a bit unusual in the fact that you don't usually get rehearsals, as you probably know, like for a lot of screen stuff and TV. But Kenneth Branagh is a producer on it, and he wanted rehearsals, so we got a little bit of a rehearsal read through with him in London before we went out to film it in Sweden. So that was unusual and nice, and I've figured out since that's quite a rarity. You don't often get that.
3: You wouldn't even get a read through usually. Is that normal now?
1: I mean, like, you get kind of like usually like a cast read through, like table read thing, but then as in a rehearsal, like just literally as you're about to film it, everyone will read maybe the scene once, but you not work through it and work through the bones of it as much. So yeah, it was a really kind of nice
3: working with Branagh, isn't it? He's going to bring all that with him. He's not going to do without rehearsal.
1: No, exactly. Oh, fuck you. No, you're having a laugh. Oh, this is... I can't answer that doorbell. Oh, God. Can I be 1 second? I'm so sorry.
0: We're fine. I'm in.
1: I'm so sorry.
0: It's fine. But there. So you learn your lines, then you show up, and then they say action.
3: Well, yeah, I guess that makes sense. I guess rehearsals of that kind of TV stuff are probably a thing of the past.
0: It's horrible, though. It's horrible. You think
3: you don't know the people yet or anything. You're probably like tangentially just a bit like, nice to meet you. Nice to meet you. Now you've got to play boyfriend and girlfriend or something on something.
0: I think that you try and sort of like do a little bit of getting to know your stuff before if you had to do stuff like that.
1: Oh, so but, sorry.
0: What was that?
1: I think it's a shower part, I think.
3: Okay.
0: Bloody hell.
1: They're all coming today. The house is falling apart. Everything's falling apart. I need new parts of everything. And they're all coming today.
0: That's all right.
1: So sorry.
0: Is that a bungle off of Rainbow on your T-shirt?
1: Yeah, it is. Yeah, times three. Yeah, for some reason. Yeah.
3: I was going to ask that. I thought it was.
0: you big fan of Rainbow?
1: Oh, I mean, he's not. Yeah.
0: My mate's mum used to be the floor manager on Rainbow, and whenever they used to do a story on Rainbow, she used to slip in the name of their cats so that all of the stories would be about my mate's cats.
1: So fun
0: little story. That's fan club. go on. You're just in the middle of telling us how great it was to be on Wallander.
1: What was I saying? But basically, yeah, it was really nice. Yeah, in this little seaside town called Ystad, I think it's pronounced Ystad. And Ken was lovely. Ken, I don't know him that well. Kenneth was lovely. The one of the other slightly different things was he likes to shoot the close up first, which is again different from I've done on other stuff, because he thinks you get the most truthful reaction the first time you're going to film it, so he wants to get right in there and then film the wider stuff as it goes on, if anyone's interested in that sort of stuff.
3: No, that makes sense, because otherwise you want the wider shot first, that's going to cover everyone, so if you run out of time or whatever, you've already got the main shot, right? Is that why they do it?
1: I think so, yeah. And then like for continuity can be a bit of a

0: like a thing. I think so. If you're starting off wide, and then you've got to recreate that as you're going in. But like that's another thing. I think so. He thinks you don't want to worry about that when the camera's really on you and you're catching like the sort of truth and essence of someone. You don't want to be thinking about shit. I picked up a pint in the wide then, and so I think he was onto something. I've not really worked like that any other time.
1: And actually, if your schedule's good, there's no reason to think you won't have time to do the rest of it, right? You'll get it all done. You're just doing it in a different order.
0: Yeah. So, yeah, that was good.
1: Good old Ken. He knows his onions.
0: He knows his onions. He's been around a bit, yeah.
1: So do you know what you're doing next, or is it all up in the air now? Is it all things cancelled and changed schedules and all that?
0: Yeah, like totally all up in the air. There's a couple of things been up for, but like theatre is obviously completely shut down. They're doing a few social distanced type performances now, but filming has started to get back up, but it's still apparently nowhere near like the level it was. I think there's generally like more competition for the work that's being made because there's not as much out there. Hoping I'm going to be employed again sometime. So, yeah.
2: Okay. So let's talk about some of your favourite things, right? Your favourite song is Everybody Wants to Rule the World by Tears for Fears, which, coincidentally, is the song that they use in the opening credits of Kenneth Branagh's Peter's Friends. Why is that your favourite song?
0: The soundtrack's good to that film, actually. I've never seen the film, but the soundtrack, yeah.
2: Don't ruin the soundtrack by watching the film. it is a really good soundtrack. How come that's your favourite song, though?
0: I don't know. You know, I panicked, actually. I was about to say a Beatles song. I do genuinely love that song. And I thought, oh, fuck it. Because I usually, if I get asked that question by anyone, I just go, yeah, the Beatles, something. But I thought, no, it's just boring now. I keep saying that. Even though it's up there. And I never get bored of Everybody Wants to Rule the World. And it's kind of prescient. If that's the right word at the moment, I think. I think some of the lyrics.
2: Sure.
0: Yeah. I think.
1: How old are you, Tom?
0: I'm 38.
1: 38. Okay, so you would have been, like, I guess you would have been a kid when that came out. Is it like an early song?
2: Well, so would you, Nat. You're only a couple of years older.
1: Oh, yeah, no, that's what I mean. Is it one of those things that you remember from childhood?
0: I think there's probably a little bit of nostalgia when you hear an 80s banger, definitely. Yeah,
1: Eternal Flame by the Bangles. It takes me back, me very emotional, that song. I don't know why. I imagined as an 8-year-old or something, but it really really moved me. Really relate to all that that heartache at 8 years old. I think songs from those eras really do like stay with you. The ones that are around when you're little, I don't think they're sort of ingrained in a way that I think other things aren't. They often have a special place for me, I think.
0: Yeah, I agree. Yeah, there's that one. There was one. You hear it quite a lot now on the old more cheesier radio stations with the whole. You're the voice. You're the voice trying to understand it.
2: Yeah.
0: That gets me every time. That takes me, you know, that's, yeah.
2: I feel like
1: John Farnham.
2: In the '80s, it was sort of like there was like all of the production that they had from the '80s, but they were still sort of trying to make grown-up pop songs. But because they were so catchy, they appealed to kids. And then when you get to the 90s, then it was like pop songs were exclusively made for kids. Where you have like Steps and S Club 7 and Aqua. And you had all of like these kid stuff. And then you had kind of like rock music, like Britpop and Oasis and Blur, which was kind of like more grown up. But there wasn't kind of like that song, those songs that they released that appealed to everyone. And like a song like Everyone Wants to Rule the World was kind of like, it had like lyrics and tunes that you could pick up as a child, but they actually have like grown up connotations in the real world. And so it's sort of like will age with you.
0: Yeah.
2: And like Eternal Flame is like a grown up pop song, where the Bangles were kind of like this girl band. Mm. And like you didn't really have much of that in the 90s, where it's kind of like was cross generational.
0: That's true, actually. Yeah.
2: Can I? I've just. Yeah, no. I just nailed.
0: I can't find my mind. I'm pretty mind blowing. Yeah, that's the 80s always. Well, it did get a bit of a hard rep, didn't it? But it's bad rep. But it's got some fucking great songs.
2: But you had stuff like Kylie Minogue, just sort of like the tail end, which was kind of like for kids. And then that's where all of those other pop bands sort of like were like, oh, there's loads of money in this. But it felt like things used to be kind of like a little bit more, you know, it would work for kids. But when you grow up, you realise that your favourite song was about something else. Like Eternal Flame's about visiting Elvis's grave.
0: Is it?
2: And you go, yeah, I didn't know that. Well, I did, is the thing, and I've remembered it. I was 8, but I remembered it, yeah. But I'm assuming a lot of people didn't know that. I was kind of like a real source of knowledge in the playground. I was a clever kid.
0: Wow.
1: Yeah, and you've got a great list of favourite films, which I like, because I like how kind of eclectic they all are and how sort of stretched to the genres, and they're all kind of bona fide classics, I think.
0: Yeah, oh, cheers, cheers.
1: On your favourite film list, Jaws, we were just talking about Jaws, Back to the Future, Goodfellas, yeah. Young Frankenstein, which is a great film, Mary Poppins, This is England, Carlito's Way, Planes, Trains and Automobiles. Carlito's Way is a good choice because that's often people will mention Scarface, but people forget how good Carlito's Way is. I think it's better than Scarface.
2: I think it's better than Scarface.
0: Oh, really? Yeah, it's a cracking film. Sometimes it's a bit of a tie-up between... I think I even prefer Dog Day Afternoon over Scarface a little bit. Carlito's Way is great. It's got this narration over it as well, which is a bit different, which could like not work, but it totally works.
1: Yeah. I really like Carlito's Way. Sorry, it just starts with the sort of tragedy that you kind of know how it's going to end the whole way through. There's not a question mark that it's going to end well because you're told within the opening credits.
0: Yeah.
1: Leading up to that point. So it has that like... There's that bit, isn't there, where Sean Penn kind of fucks up and you just know your heart's in your mouth and you just go, oh, God, this is... You can't come back from this now. And it's just that awful sort of sinking feeling during the film where you just kind of... But it's great for the film. It just makes you want to sit in your chair and be like, oh, I can't really watch this. I love it. I love it.
0: Sinking feeling. Was that a pun on what happened? Sinking feeling.
1: I don't know, but let's say it was. And I'm clever.
0: Yeah. He's great. Sean Penn as well. Yeah, Sean Penn.
1: He's sick in that film. Yeah, it's really
0: so good. Yeah. Yeah. He's also, such a twat. Sorry.
2: Sure. I mean, he does listen. But when you talk about Boiling Point, I mean, I was thinking about that scene in Goodfellas when they go from outside through the kitchen into the nightclub and they sit on the front.
0: Yeah.
2: And that's what, a 3-minute sequence? And apparently, how many days did that take to light? It took like 4 days to light that. And then they did it. And then it's this three minute sequence where they go through this entire kind of like restaurant. But that's what I was thinking about when you were talking about Boiling Point.
1: Next time you watch Goodfellas, you'll be like, is that it, Martin? Is that it? 3 minutes?
0: Pisses on that. No,
1: embarrassing.
0: that's such a great scene. Never get bored of watching that. But it's kind of opposite in a way, in terms of slightly, it's very smooth and following them around and like very cinematic, whereas I think on Boiling Point, they've tried to make it, like I think I said a bit earlier, like you almost forget it's one take and it's being filmed. You feel like the camera's organically part of like the people you're with and you're in there. So it's a bit of a different vibe to old Marty's Long Shot. Yeah.
1: I would say something that connects all your favourite films on this list is they strike me as they're all films that if you catch any of it on telly, you can just get totally sucked into it and watch right to the end.
0: Oh, my God. Yes, I think that's a definite. Jaws has got to be on about at least once a week, and it's bad, yeah. If you catch that, it's on, like, yeah.
1: So I thought you meant you watched it once a week. I was like, wow.
0: No, they do put it out at least once a week, I'm sure, on ITV, whatever. Yeah, you just can't. It's so good, the performances, and yeah. And because of the shark, kept thinking, obviously, they said they had loads more time to work on their characters and fuck around and improvise. And I think that just makes it, really. Yeah.
2: Those are my favourite scenes. Those are my favourite scenes. So the scenes between, even the early scenes between Richard Dreyfuss and Roy Scheider, I just think that those two. Obviously, Robert Shaw is like as soon as he turns up, he kind of dominates everything. But I think Roy Scheider is definitely completely overlooked in that film. Everyone always mentions Robert Shaw and Richard Dreyfuss, and Roy Scheider's got like. He's like the glue that holds these two sort of like separate guys together. And he does all the subtle, like when he looks down at his appendix scar on the boat and he doesn't say anything. He's just like, I'm not even going to bother getting involved in this, you know. You just learn so much about character just from stuff like that.
0: So good. And all the scene like where they were, they invite Hooper over for dinner and he's getting quite pissed on red wine and they cut open the shark. They're just so good together. Yeah, you're right.
2: Yeah. Perfect. But it's great when he brings over like a bottle of white and a bottle of red and he says, I didn't know what we're eating. And then while he's talking, he just gets the bottle opener and he just he takes the cork out and pours himself like a pint of wine and then he gives everyone like a tiny little drop of wine. He's like, it's funny, but it's real as well. That's the sort of thing my dad would do. It's funny stuff. But yeah, really good. Yeah, really good.
1: Young Frankenstein is another one worth talking about. I think that's another great one. That's like one thing I think people forget about Young Frankenstein is how great it looks. It's not just like that sort of broad comedy or just shot in that way. It really looks exactly like a kind of universal horror film. It's such a pretty film to watch. And it's also incredibly funny.
0: So, so funny. I only discovered the outtakes like a year or two ago, and they're like as funny as the film. Don't know if you've seen them.
1: No.
0: So, yeah, they're just on YouTube, and they're fucking like the amount they said Gene Wilder was the worst for corpsing, and you can see that he loses it. Marty Feldman makes him lose it so many times. it's just a bit of a genius film, and like everything comes together, like every character in it is just perfectly cast, and
1: you've got Gene Hackman popping up as the blind man in it, and I always think that must be before he was that famous, but apparently it was like they wanted, like I think he was filming something else, and he kept bumping into him on the set, and it was like, what are you doing? And they're like, Young Frankenstein. It's like Mel Brooks film. And I think that Gene Hackman, I think, was such a big fan of Blazing Saddles, he was just like, can I be in it? Can I do a bit? That was after Gene Hackman was quite a big name. And I think he like just
0: amazing
1: turning up on it and just playing this blind man.
0: Yeah, I was going to make espresso. Yeah, right.
2: But I also think it was because Gene Hackman had just done a lot of dramas and that he hadn't done much comedy on film, if any. And he was just like, I'm not sure if I can do it. And so he did like this really small part on Young Frankenstein to like as a little test to see if he could do comedy. He's great in it. It's really great. A lot of these are sort of like childhood films that you grew up with. Were you always interested in films?
0: Always loved films and going to the cinema and it's always hard, isn't it, to make a list of your favourite films, but I think some have always just they're always there and going to be hard to push off my list. Yeah.
2: It's impossible.
1: Is that what made you want to be an actor, do you think? Watching films and things, is that what?
0: Yeah, I guess so. But not sort of exclusively. Yeah, like a lot of theatre as well, kind of exposed to, and going trips to London from Southend to see the odd play that would have a big effect on us, and likewise with TV and stuff as well. Made me sort of foolishly want to stick at it and get into it. Yeah.
1: So where did that start then? Was that from school, or what was the thing that made you go, oh, this is what I want to do?
0: I kind of never really had like a moment of that. I started when I was about six, going to a little drama school classes with a mate of mine who was like, I'll come along. And this lady who like studied at Lambda and stuff, and then she taught little drama classes. And you put on at the local South End Drama Festival a monologue or a duologue or a group scene. And they were doing Charlie Brown. And they sort of shoehorned me in because they were literally about to do it. And I just came across the stage on a skateboard because I was obsessed with skateboards at the time. And that was sort of it, really. And then I just sort of stuck at it, and there was nothing else I was really like, I want to do other than this, really. So I just sort of, didn't really think of it.
1: So you didn't feel it was a point where you even made that decision? It's just been what you've always done and what you've always wanted to do?
0: Yeah, randomly enough, yeah. I think Jim Carrey says about, like, don't have sort of a backup plan, but I didn't think about any of that at the time. Like, you should, obviously, because I've had to do bits and pieces, like, to tie me over here and there when you're starting out, like, because obviously it's a tough industry, so it's good to have lots of strings to your bow. But at the same time, I think in some ways the kind of naivety of just going, like, this is all I sort of enjoy, I'm just going to keep doing it, has helped me. Like, just to focus on that and not go, oh, well, this is a bit hard and there's a lot of unemployment, so I'm going to do this instead.
1: And it also means, without realising it, you've already built up years of experience, right? So even though you might be, lots of people might only be starting acting, I guess, going into drama school or something, but you've probably had years before that or more experience maybe than a lot of people. Or you're always earning sort of points and your sort of hours learnt on the job. You've started that a lot younger, right?
0: I guess, in a way, yeah. Like, definitely sort of stage stuff. It took me a while to get any sort of screen work auditions. So I think it's sort of the thing, like, the cliche of once it's on your CV, then they go, oh, you can do it. So, that took us a while. And, like, I just opened that door when it did come. And yeah, it was just from a workshop with a casting director who cast EastEnders. And the next day I got a call for that. So yeah, just sort of simple things, open doors .
2: So if you could give any advice to anyone that's listening, what would it be?
0: About anything in particular or?
2: maybe about your career, but about anything in particular if you want.
0: I would say, you're right. It's a bit of a wide one to do anything, isn't it? I'll stick to the career. I would say sort of if you want to do it, obviously I think everyone would know it's a tough old industry, but sort of keep hold of what makes you unique and embrace that because there's no two of anyone. And I think going to drama school, or even if you don't, you can try and think, oh, I've got to be like that. Or you could try and change yourself a bit too much. But in essence, like, your uniqueness is what's going to get your work, basically. I think I was guilty sometimes a little bit of coming out of drama school and forgetting kind of a little bit of my roots and who I was. So I was walking into rooms trying to be a bit posher or trying to be a bit this. Or like that performance in a theatre I'd seen. So a bit of a long answer, but I think
1: that's great. I think that's exactly the same in sort of stand-up and comedy stuff. It's like the closer you can be to just being what you're like in real life, the more successful you'll be and the more, like, an audience can read that immediately. They sort of buy into the, essentially, like, the you-ness of it. You know, they kind of go, all right, I'll buy into that. And I think, the more you try and be someone else or a version of yourself, the harder it is to ever get a response from an audience.
0: Yeah. Unique. Yeah, like, obviously, all actors want to play every sort of part, and you want to be able to be a bit chameleonic, if that's the right word, and that's great. But I think, yeah, it's just you, whatever your take is on a part or your history, and when you walk in a room for any audition, just not to, yeah, try and be someone else, particularly with all that, the beginning bit, just, yeah, embrace you. Yes, yeah, that makes sense. Yeah.
2: No, that's great. That's great. Because, you know, a lot of it is trying to second guess what other people want. But in actual fact, if you're just true to yourself, then maybe that's what people want. And you're the only person that can do that.
0: That's exactly, isn't it? Yes.
2: Tom, that we've talked to you for an hour. That has gone by super fast, all right? We're going to finish off with playing a game with you now. We'll do it as quickly as possible in case your doorbell goes again.
0: I'm so sorry.
2: I'm going to hand it over. Don't you ever apologise. I'm going to hand it over to Nathaniel, and he's going to take it away.
3: This is the game, Tom. It's called Better or Worse, and you have to say whether the next person is better or worse than the person before, based entirely on my own opinion. To score points.
0: Your opinion?
3: Yeah, my opinion.
0: Right.
3: Ben Kingsley. Is Ben Affleck better or worse than Ben Kingsley?
2: Worse.
0: Better. He's worse.
3: He's worse. Ben Stiller, better or worse than Ben Affleck? Ben Affleck.
0: Better.
3: Better. Benny Hill, better or worse than Ben Stiller?
2: Better.
0: Worse.
3: Worse. Jonah Hill, better or worse than Benny Hill?
2: Worse.
0: Better.
3: Well, he's good. Probably, better. Joe Pesci, better or worse than Jonah Hill?
0: Better.
3: Better. Joseph Gordon-Levitt, better or worse than Joe Pesci?
0: Worse.
3: Worse. Gordon Ramsay, better or worse than Joseph Gordon-Levitt?
2: Worse.
0: Worse.
3: Worse. Olivia Colman, better or worse than Gordon Ramsay?
0: Better.
3: Better. Barbara Streisand, better or worse than Olivia Colman?
0: Worse.
3: Worse. Barbara Windsor, better or worse than Barbara Streisand?
0: Worse,
3: yeah. I think that's it. 10.
2: You got 10. Oh my god, you got a 10. You got a 10. Tom Cruise got a 10. I mean, you're as good as Jen Brister, Jason Manford, Joey Scaldani, and you're better than Ken Cheng, Harry Hill, Luke Marling with 9, Susie Dent, Charles Esten, Magical Bones, Samantha Morton, Chris Starks, Jude Whitman with 8, and James King, Henry Normal, Johnny Vegas with 7. All right, you've done really well there. Tom, thank you very much. Welcome to the Fan Club Clubhouse. Say goodbye.
0: Guys, thanks for having me. Sorry about the doorbells. Thanks so much. Been a pleasure.
2: Don't you worry. And don't leave, but we're going. All right. Okay. Yeah. Goodbye. Goodbye, Nathaniel.
3: Goodbye. We're going to play it.
0: Cheers. Cheers, Nathaniel. Bye. Cheers.

0: Good afternoon, ladies and gentlemen. Welcome to FUBAR Radio. For the second week in a row, James Acaster is off frolicking around in Australia, trying not to get bitten by spiders or snakes or koala bears and the like. And instead of James, you have got a buffoon in charge, and that buffoon goes by the name of Joey Page. Look at me, back to back on a Sunday afternoon. Had my album of the month show, and now you've got me covering James's iPod Shuffle. And today, my guest is musician and round glasses wearer, Kieran Leonard.
1: Hello, Joey.
0: Now, Kieran is technically a very old friend of mine, though.
1: Technically,
0: depending on what day we speak to each other, sometimes sometimes not. But at the minute, we're all right, aren't we?
1: I think so, yeah.
0: Yeah, good. So, welcome to the show. If you've not listened to the show before, what have you been doing for your entire adult life since this station's inception? What happens is, we play some tracks, but we don't know what they are because we just shuffle our iPods up. And sometimes you might get some horrific old tat, and then you will be put to the sword by people going, what's this all about? And then I'll ask questions on behalf of that. But don't worry, I'll be asking tough questions of myself as well.
1: Searching questions.
0: So how this will work over the next 2 hours, Kieran, is I'm going to chat to you briefly about the music that you would like to come out of your iPod, you know, first album, things like that. And then we'll find out what the reality of your musical taste is.
1: Oh, dear.
0: All right? So, Kieran.
1: Yes.
0: How are you feeling about it? Because you seem quite nervous.
1: Well,
0: about this whole.
1: I want to put in sort of a caveat at this point, which is if you'd asked me to do this a month or two ago, it would have been wall to wall indie gold on my iPod. But I went on tour and I thought I'd just put some sort of guilty pleasures on there, some sort of nice things to unwind to while travelling. And I'm very, very cautious about revealing that to the world.
0: Well, I heard you shuffle for a couple of little prize pieces. We'll see how you get on.
1: Prize pieces, indeed.
0: Because if it is all cool, then I'm going to bring one up that I've heard. But we'll save that for a little bit. Also, ladies and gentlemen, if you want to get in touch with the show about any of our particular choices, then you can pick up the phone, as unfashionable as that is in the modern day, and press the 0 button, followed by 2 3s, then another 0, 223-0200. Or you can email james@foobarradio.com. James, who I'm covering for.
1: Yeah, okay.
0: He likes to see the emails. It's an ego thing. I could have said mine, but I think it's his show. If you don't like it, I don't want it coming into my inbox. I want it going into his. Also, you can tweet us at foobarradio. How can people get in touch with you personally, Kieran, on Twitter if they so wish to do so this afternoon?
1: My handle. They can reach for my handle, which is at Kieran Leonard.
0: I like what you've done there. How are you spelling that these days?
1: K-I-E-R-A-N, Leonard.
0: Is it spelt like they've spelt it on the poster for the Hyde Park gigs that you're doing?
1: Yes.
0: Yes.
1: Exactly.
0: That was just a good way of shoehorning in that you're doing the Hyde Park gigs.
1: Not, it is.
0: I wasn't trying to shoehorn in some spelling mistakes that I'd found.
1: Shoehorning some spelling mistakes.
0: So, other than because... and I do... feel at pain to suck up to you, so I'm going to not do it too much. But other than being quite good at music, how did you get that gig?
1: I was requested to join the bill.
0: Oh, God. Who's seen you? Were they drunk on power?
1: They were drunk on power, and, well, wheels within wheels, Joey, is all I'll say about that. Wheels within wheels.
0: I've never heard that expression before, wheels within wheels.
1: Now you have.
0: Have you made it up?
1: Yes.
0: Or is it?
1: Yes.
0: I really like making up expressions. Yeah. I've got an expression, there's a shop at the end of the road.
1: That's not an expression.
0: No, no, no.
1: That's a piece of information.
0: No, and I've decided to change the name of it to... It's like, where do you get your stuff? Just Where's Near. So I call it Where's Near's.
1: Where's Near's?
0: Yeah. Everybody's got a Where's Near at the end of the road.
1: Where's Near's?
0: Like, have you got a Where's near you?
1: Yes, I have.
0: Yeah. I'm not sure if that's the guy who owns the shop.
1: Where's Near's?
0: Or if it's just because it's Where's Near. See that?
1: Yeah.
0: Where'd you get that from? Oh, Where's Near's. Pop up Where's Near's, get some milk.
1: Pop up Where's Near's and get some milk.
0: Yeah. That's how you'd use it.
1: That's how you... What, colloquially, just...
0: I'm trying to get it into the English dictionary.
1: Good luck.
0: Yeah?
1: Yeah.
0: I really think I've got a good chance.
1: Right.
0: Amanda, you got a Where's Near's? Yeah, she has got a Where's Near's. She just said in my ear. Yeah. She's got two Where's Near's.
1: Two Where's Near's.
0: Oh, that's silly to build one near the other, I find.
1: It's, market forces, no competition, driving down prices.
0: Or a racket. Because you go in one, and you think, oh, I don't like this guy. This but they're in cahoots. He owns both of them. But you think, I'll go in the other one.
1: Right.
0: But he's still getting the money, isn't he?
1: He is.
0: If he owns both. Anyway, iPod Shuffle then.
1: Mm. You do this every week?
0: Huh? Yeah, just on my own show. I wake it around on someone else's. So, Kieran, on your iPod today. Mm. Look at me. I'm going to do my radio voice.
1: Okay.
0: On your iPod today.
1: That's very uncomfortable, right?
0: Yeah, so I could work on the LBCs.
1: Mm.
0: Or the Smooth.
1: Smooth?
0: Smooth. Welcome to Smooth. What's the worst thing on there?
1: Without doubt, on the... Well, there are some actually quite odd things on this iPod now. Just
0: ladies just screaming. The soundtrack of that.
1: It was stuff mainly just to relax me when I was on the road. And sometimes you choose different things from what you'd normally say was your taste in music.
0: Like cattle.
1: Cattle?
0: Just like hoofing about.
1: Right, okay. Yeah, so there's some nice things on here as well. Yeah.
0: All right, are you going to give us an example of something awful?
1: No, we'll just see if it comes up.
0: All right. Kieran, as a lad...
1: As a lad, yeah?
0: When you was a bloody little lad...
1: A bloody little lad?
0: Yeah, just trumping about.
1: Yes.
0: What was the first single you ever remember buying?
1: Prince Gold, which is a very strange choice.
0: How'd that go?
1: No, I can't even remember how the tune goes. Gold, I bought it because it had a lovely gold cover, given that it was called Gold. It was just... Also, it wasn't Prince, it was just after he changed his name to the artist
0: to
1: formerly...
0: Symbol.
1: The Symbol, the artist formerly known as... And it's in Woolworths in Uxeter, weirdly.
0: Been to the races.
1: Been to the races. Yeah, and I bought Prince's Gold. Well, the artist formerly known as Prince Gold.
0: Okay.
1: I wonder how that goes. We should look it up on your system. Let's see how it sounds. I bet you don't have it.
0: If we've got it, I might end with it.
1: Mm.
0: If we've got it. I bet we don't have it.
1: I often end with it.
0: Here we go. ABBA. I mean...
1: It might be in his vault.
0: There's an argument that I could
1: have
0: do
1: Have you heard
0: this.
1: About Prince's vault?
0: No.
1: There's not much discussion of it at the moment in the broader sort of media.
0: I only read the Metro.
1: That's not true. apparently, the Prince has a vault containing enough albums that have already been recorded for him to release an album every year from now until the end of the century.
0: To the end of days.
1: To the end of days.
0: Which I happen to think will be within the next century.
1: And certainly Prince will be responsible for it.
0: Yeah.
1: No, isn't that quite startling, that piece of information?
0: Mm.
1: Well, you look startled. No,
0: I am, but I also worry about the way that celebrities are going these days.
1: Mm.
0: That they'll get released, and then we'll find out some awful business. And then there'll just be, like, loads of... Like how there's... In awful charity business. Shops, there's still got to be some Jim will fix it T-shirts.
1: No.
0: Knocking about.
1: Oh, no, they've been removed by now, sure.
0: No, but what if they've been sent in an aid package to some war-torn country?
1: And you look at a photograph of the National Geographic and see...
0: And there's a kid running around in a Jim will fix it T-shirt. That makes me really happy, that... Have they not suffered enough? Probably find a copy of one of Prince's hidden vault albums in the Wesneys.
1: In the Wesneys?
0: Yeah. So he's got enough albums...
1: To release an album.
0: So how does he pick which ones he actually wants to release?
1: I don't know how he does that. I have no idea. I don't know him.
0: Should we call him?
1: Yeah, let's bell him up, shall we?
0: Amanda, get Prince on the phone. I said that last week. Got Ghost Poet in on the phone.
1: You got Ghost Poet on the phone?
0: Well, for the album show I just did just now.
1: Oh.
0: I called it last week and I had him...
1: Let's try and get Prince on the phone.
0: Let's get Prince on the phone.
1: Can we try and find a number for Prince?
0: Or a Prince and they can give us... tell us how he's going to select his albums. Or possibly I might do an impression of a Prince and pretend I've gone to the toilet and you can ask him. Who knows? Right, let's do a song then, shall we? Now, as is customary, the host will start with a tune... So let's find out.
1: Swingers party. Oh, no. That's horrible.
0: Here we go. That's plugged in. All right. So let's shuffle this then.
1: It's back again.
0: I've got it.
1: Oh.
0: Why is it not playing? Hang on. We're having some technical.
1: This is seamless.
0: Right. Here we go.
1: That wasn't random.
0: Huh?
1: That wasn't random.
0: It's on shuffle.
1: Let me look at that.

0: was the first. Don't press that button.
1: What is it?
0: I don't know what it does. Sit back in your microphone seat, you maniac. That was the first song on iPod Shuffle, Starman, of course, by David Bowie.
1: It was a random shuffle, wasn't it?
0: Yes, Jerry? It was a random shuffle.
1: Promise me.
0: Promise you it was a random shuffle. Right? I mean, we could get some WWF wrestlers' entrance themes come up on this today. There's no way of knowing.
1: What do you use those for in your personal life?
0: No, I've just had them for, like, Edinburgh shows and such.
1: Oh, of course.
0: Yeah, so they're on there. But I won't say I don't enjoy them if they come on shuffle. If I'm walking down the street and
1: you
0: I feel
1: don't.
0: Like I'm coming down to the ring, what about that?
1: Coming to the ring? Oh. Nothing.
0: Anyway, so what you were saying before about Prince... Hang on a second, let's just do this. What you were saying before about Prince was that he's got enough albums in his vault to release one every...
1: Every year.
0: For
1: or
0: the next
1: more,
0: 100 years.
1: For at least 100 years, they reckon, yeah.
0: Now, I really like David Bowie, but I've only really heard two of his albums on the greatest hits because...
1: Really?
0: David Bowie has not got enough albums in his vault, right?
1: No, he has loads.
0: Right? No, hang on. And I was worried, before he brought the last album out, that he wasn't going to do any more.
1: Right.
0: So I thought, I'm going to save myself and I'm going to listen to one a year.
1: Right.
0: So it's like he brings out a new album every year, so I've got plenty of Bowie to come.
1: You've got about 30 years.
0: Yeah, it's good, isn't it?
1: Yeah.
0: But how can I say I like him if I don't really know what he sounds like?
1: So you haven't heard, like, Scary Monsters, for example?
0: Well, I've heard that song, because it's one of the greatest hits.
1: All right, okay. Have you heard,
0: I'll tell you the ones
1: I've
0: had.
1: The Lodger, have you heard that?
0: No, I'll tell you the ones I've had.
1: Okay.
0: It's a very short list.
1: Oh, my God.
0: The latest one, because that came out, plus Heathen, which not
1: Oh, my God.
0: And, Aladdin Zane.
1: No, hang on, you must have heard Hunky Dory as well. You have heard Hunky.
0: I mean, I've probably heard it through osmosis, but I don't own them.
1: Oh, dear.
0: All right?
1: I feel like I got you into David Bowie.
0: I feel like you're an absolute liar.
1: No, I feel like I introduced you to David Bowie.
0: Huh?
1: I feel like I introduced
0: when?
1: You to... When? We were
0: I wouldn't mind if you could introduce me to him.
1: No, I feel like that was music that I first introduced you to in Camden Road a few years ago.
0: No!
1: When did you first
0: introduce me to the White Stripes...
1: And I feel like it's David Bowie at the same time.
0: No, and Hunter S. Thompson and Sherlock Holmes, and that's it.
1: Okay, fine. I'll take those. They're good little three.
0: It's a good triumvirate.
1: Very, very nice use of the word triumvirate.
0: Thank you. It's one of my favourite words.
1: I know, you overuse it.
0: Huh? Do I?
1: Mm.
0: Oh, okay, good. It's a little quirk of mine. Please get in touch with the show how many times in a month you use the word triumvirate on 0330-223-0200 or email james@foobarradio.com. Don't worry, his voice has not been condensed down in some sort of compression system and then stretched back out to sound like a wasp. He's just on holiday and he's been replaced by Joey Page. That's me, hello. Or you can tweet us at foobarradio if you want to get in touch. Alright?
1: Yeah.
0: So you're going to be next up on the old iPod Shuffle game. Not yet, but in a minute.
1: Okay.
0: Alright?
1: I'm going to do it.
0: Don't tamper with it.
1: I'm going to have a look what comes up.
0: Alright, do it. He's doing a dummy run.
1: Doing a dummy run.
0: Which is great for radio because essentially.
1: Oop.
0: Oh, you've put it on loud as well, right?
1: Oops.
0: What was that?
1: Not even that.
0: What was it though?
1: Not even that.
0: You can't check. He won't be doing it anyway. I'll be doing it.
1: You're not doing it, are you?
0: Yes, I'm the one who presses it. I'm the disc jockey over here.
1: What's happening here?
0: I'm the MP3 lord.
1: MP3 lord, oh dear.
0: Well, what do you call DJs now? Because it's not discs.
1: Not MP3 lords.
0: What about MP pusher? No.
1: MP pusher. MP pusher.
0: Because you can't have, it's not, so you're not a disc jockey anymore.
1: Why not?
0: File player page. Yeah.
1: File player page.
0: Yeah. And I don't want to be incriminated
1: Joey Pegg, not JPEG, Peg.
0: Yeah, but that's a picture.
1: Oh, yeah, but still, it's nice to call you Joey Pegg.
0: Some people call me that's the way I walk.
1: Yeah. Joey Pegg.
0: So, Kieran, your first single, Gold, Prince, first album?
1: That I bought or owned.
0: Well, both.
1: First one...
0: Let's string it out, both.
1: Both. Actually, first one that was given to me was Sgt. Pepper's by the Beatles, and first one that I bought, I think it was like a Top of the Pops Best of, like, 96 or something.
0: Yeah, not bad. Not bad. Any particular gems on there you remember?
1: 74, 75 by the Canals.
0: Oh, yeah, I like that song.
1: Yeah, it's really good, actually, that one. And it had Saint Etienne on it, and All She Wants Is Another Baby. All She Wants Is Another Baby.
0: That's all she wants.
1: Does she ever get that baby, I wonder?
0: I don't know, probably. It depends on the...
1: The relationship didn't last if she didn't.
0: No, yeah. But she probably got a baby, ultimately.
1: From where?
0: Just a different relationship.
1: Oh, that's good.
0: Do you reckon?
1: Oh, she could have got it through nefarious means.
0: I don't know what that means. Oh, no. Now, mine's... I forgot that mine was still playing.
1: Oh, God.
0: See? Right. So I've just got technical problems all over the shop. I'm sorted now. We're ready to go with this. We're not going to do it yet, but...
1: Okay. You need my code to access it.
0: Oh, for goodness sake. Can you take the code off for the next half
1: certainly
0: an hour?
1: Certainly not with it anywhere near you.
0: Well, I'm not going to rifle through your pictures.
1: That's what you did last time.
0: I've got no interest in what's going on with you.
1: You're going to press the arrow... Oh, no, don't do that. You've unshuffled it now.
0: Oh, I've got it.
1: There you go.
0: Right, yeah. All right. So... I don't trust that you haven't done some sort of voodoo on this.
1: I don't either.
0: I think you've set this up. I'm going to crack the code of your iPhone, and then we're going to get this going. So, I remember from that era.
1: What era?
0: The 1996 Top of the Pops era.
1: Yeah.
0: I was at home, and it was in that time when I used to tape the Top 40 off of the radio onto a cassette.
1: When your family still spoke to you, yeah.
0: They always... but the double cassette player was in my mum and dad's room, so I go and sit in there on a Sunday night and listen to the Top 40.
1: With them in bed.
0: And record the songs that I like. I don't go to bed at 4 o'clock on a Sunday.
1: You nestled in between them.
0: I don't go to 4 o'clock on a Sunday.
1: With the twin cassette tape.
0: Yeah. And, oh no, I was in there because that's where the phone was, so I used to ring my mates up and go,
1: everything,
0: have you heard this?
1: Was everything in your house, in your parents' bedroom?
0: Yeah, the rest of the house
1: phone,
0: was very sparse.
1: The fridge, the bathtub.
0: Yeah. Oh, I had a phone by the bath as well. Yeah.
1: Who were you calling?
0: But it's the only place I could go in my house.
1: What were you doing?
0: It's the only place I could go in my house to have a bit of privacy. So I'd sit in the bath in my clothes with no water and use it as my office. When I was like a 13-year-old kid, I'd bring my mates.
1: But who would you... And to discuss what? Business?
0: Girls.
1: You discussing girls at 13?
0: Yeah.
1: Wrestlers?
0: Yeah. Yeah, we're getting more like it. And what's on the top 40? And I remember one year being particularly... heartbroken by some girl
1: wrestler
0: at my school.
1: Some wrestler
0: quit. Quit WWF. And I was, no, some girl. And I
1: some girl
0: swore blind that what number one was going to be was Stay Another Day by E17.
1: Oh.
0: And it ended up being The Prodigy. And
1: smack,
0: I'd never been more over the moon. I think it was Breathe.
1: Oh, okay. Breathe was never number one, was it?
0: I think it was.
1: Was Breathe number one?
0: I'll look it up.
1: Let's have a look, shall
0: I? Look it up. But first...
1: Can someone ring in with that piece of trivia, please? I doubt Breathe was ever number one.
0: I mean, nobody's ringing about the fact that we just had David Bowie on, so I don't think they're going to ring up about your trivia. I'm going to look it up in a second anyway.
1: Okay.
0: Here we go.
1: You need to have the bloody code again now.
0: You're going to have to set this code off, mate, because we are... Basically, we're on a radio station when people are listening to you put a code in every time. Right, here we go. iPod Shuffle. This is Kieran Leonard's selection.
1: What is it?
0: Oh, it's Beatles. It's Good Day Sunshine from the Revolver album.
1: It's a lot of pools though, isn't it?

0: Good Day Sunshine by the Beatles off of Revolver. See, you come off all right. I don't know what you're worrying about,
1: well,
0: mate.
1: Well, we'll see.
0: Yeah, we'll see. See when we get some Cyndi Lauper in a minute.
1: Oh, that won't be... Ooh, oh, hang on.
0: That's the next one. So, yes, welcome to the iPhone.
1: Have you pressed pause on that?
0: No, it's just going to run. I'm going to give you your phone back now.
1: All right, okay.
0: You can give it back to me, because otherwise I've got to wait for you to put a code in. It's going to be a nightmare. So, you are listening to iPod Shuffle with Joey Page, sitting in for James Acaster, and my guest, musician and general fop bag, Kieran
1: fop
0: Leonard.
1: Fop bag.
0: Yes. So, I like to turn this show into a little competition, and last week I lost 3-1 to comedian Rosie Wilby.
1: Right.
0: But I'm damned if I'm going to let that happen in front of you today. So, first track, David Bowie and Starman versus Good Day Sunshine, the Beatles. Who came off best there out of the two of us?
1: I think I'd have to say you did.
0: Okay, I was going to say that as well.
1: Yeah.
0: Taking an early 1-0 lead. Amanda's nodding as well. If we can't decide, then she gets the deciding vote anyway. That's what producers do. They just settle little arguments. Then what are you doing now? You've stood up. You've got a scar. You look like a scarecrow. What's going on?
1: Just sort of stand up for a bit.
0: And you're miles away from the microphone.
1: Oh, all right, I'll bring that over here then.
0: You take it with you if you're going to move about. Oh, you're squeaking it around. Like,
1: that's nice.
0: Like an 18-wheeler's just pulled into a petrol garage in the middle of the night in some sort of slasher movie.
1: I watched House of the Devil the other night. Have you seen that?
0: Now, we've been friends for a long time, right?
1: How many films have you seen?
0: Yeah, exactly.
1: Yeah.
0: None. So, ask me that question again.
1: I won't bother.
0: No, I haven't. What's it about? Tell us all about it.
1: It's just a sort of a absolute classic of the 80s horror genre. And I hadn't seen it before. It's really
0: How
1: good.
0: Do you say genre?
1: Genre.
0: Genre.
1: Genre. Genre.
0: I thought you said it French.
1: Genre. Yeah, it's just great. And it involves the devil and some babysitters.
0: Okay. Who wins?
1: The devil.
0: That's how films work, isn't it? Who wins?
1: The devil wins.
0: Who's the winner?
1: The devil wins.
0: All right. It's inappropriate on Easter Sunday, isn't it?
1: Oh, yeah.
0: Easter eggs? Did you get an Easter egg?
1: I thought you said any dregs. No. Easter eggs? No, none.
0: Because you're a grown adult.
1: I mean,
0: I didn't either, but I just thought I'd ask you.
1: But you always have eggs on you, don't you?
0: Yeah, I've always got some eggs.
1: Thought so.
0: I had eggs for breakfast, but that was yesterday.
1: What did you have for breakfast this morning?
0: I just had some yogurt with some grain in it just now.
1: I would have stood up like a sort of, you know...
0: Yeah, just eating it on the hoof.

0: He's even speaking now. This is
1: wasn't even a single.
0: Of course it was a single. Chart position. Here you go. Chart position. Europe, one.
1: Not the UK.
0: Europe, one. UK, 13.
1: 13.
0: Oh, well, it must have been Firestarter then.
1: It was.
0: All right. The story that I previously relayed was about Firestarter. Big deal, mate. You don't have to contest me and make me look small in my only position of power that I have. Every single time I say something, okay?
2: All right.
0: All right. So, do you like The Prodigy?
2: Yes.
0: Okay. I imagine that you wouldn't.
2: Particularly like the first two records, yeah.
0: First two records?
2: Yeah, I don't know anything about them recently.
0: No. Keith Flint and King Gardner. I worked that out last week on the
2: show.
0: I'm
2: a gardener.
0: Oh, goodness. What do you mean?
2: I'm a King Gardener.
0: You don't even have a garden, mate.
2: Green fingers.
0: You don't have a garden.
2: I'm a conceptual gardener, and I'm just garden...
0: What?
2: Freestyle. What? I'm a freestyle gardener.
0: You're a what?
2: Anywhere where there's any horticulture, anything growing, I'll tend to it.
0: I'm sorry, I've had to fade him down. This guy is ridiculous. What are you talking about?
2: You know I'm a keen gardener.
0: No, I don't know that.
2: You've seen me tend to...
0: Look at how high-pitched you made my voice go. I don't know that. I'm not happy about this.
2: Do you remember those times when I've been out and just gone, oh, look at those. I've helped them along their way, pointing at some plants.
0: Stop showing off in front of your friends.
2: No, I've gardened. I'm a keen gardener.
0: What have you ever gardened?
2: Many patches.
0: Of what?
2: Various.
0: I grew some cress once at school. Doesn't make you a gardener, mate.
2: I didn't grow cress. No.
0: It's probably too busy being expelled or suspended or something.
2: I was growing orchids and opium plants.
0: Now, the way that you just said orchids, like you've never heard the word before, suggests to me that you made that up on the spot. All right?
2: I didn't.
0: What is a conceptual gardener?
2: Someone who just doesn't necessarily tend to his own patch regularly, but when he sees a patch that needs...
0: Is this a euphemism? I will not have this on Easter Sunday. You talk about tending to people's patches.
2: No, but if I see a rose in need of a helping hand, I'll water it. Don't look at me like that.
0: So you've watered someone's plants while they've been on holiday.
2: Yes.
0: That doesn't make you a gardener.
2: I'm deadheaded.
0: You're deadheaded?
2: Yeah.
0: You are deadheaded.
2: Oh, very nice. Very, very nice. Yeah.
0: What does that mean?
2: Oh, I'll explain. It isn't gardener's question time, is it?
0: No, you said it. What? I said Keith Flint's a gardener. I was talking about music. You went, I'm a gardener.
2: Is it all right for a man to be private about his gardening habits? Is it all right?
0: Keith Flint cut his hair into two mohawks and dyed them green. Are you going to do that as well? If you put his head in an oven, would you put your head in an oven just to be more like Keith Flint from The Prodigy?
2: My gardening has nothing to do with Keith Flint.
0: Right.
2: At all.
0: Now I bet you're going to say you was a gardener before he was a gardener.
2: I was a gardener before he was a gardener.
0: Goodness sake. Right, back to the iPod Shuffle then. Because I think people are worrying that we're having a nervous breakdown in the studio.
2: I feel like I need a drink.
0: All right, we'll send someone to the pub in a minute. Get us a drink.
2: Should we have a tequila?
0: If you like. I've got to go to a baby's birthday party after this.
2: Oh,
0: yeah.
2: What is wrong with you?
0: I might as well go stinking of Mexico's finest drink.
2: As usual.
0: As usual. Also, because the jack on my iPod's a bit broken, I've just propped it up with a pen. That's letting daylight in upon the magic of radio there, ladies and gentlemen. Here we go then. Let's play my second song on the iPod Shuffle. It's Black Rebel Motorcycle Club and Killing Light from the album Baby 81. Not bad.

0: 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Joey Page sitting in for James Acaster with Kieran Leonard. That's two pretty wicked songs I've banged out in a row there on Shuffle.
1: Banged out in a row?
0: Yeah.
1: That's how you refer to you playing music.
0: Yeah, because I...
1: Banged out in a row.
0: Because that's how I talk, isn't it? Because I'm from South
1: prison
0: East London.
1: Talk.
0: Is it?
1: Yeah.
0: Quite like a bit of prison talk.
1: I know you do.
0: Do I?
1: Yeah. Experienced it before.
0: So, what do you think about Black Rebel Motorcycle Club? Oh, your mate, Joe Haystacks.
1: Yeah.
0: Who, ladies and gentlemen, we call him Haystacks.
1: Well, only you call him Joe Haystacks.
0: Do I?
1: Yeah.
0: What, no one else?
1: No one else.
0: Yeah. Did I invent that then?
1: Yes, only you.
0: Oh, because he's 6 foot...
1: Eight.
0: Eight. I said you're the same height as Giant Haystacks, the wrestler, so I just call him Haystacks. He, I think, borrowed my copy of their greatest ever album, How, and I never got it back.
1: I don't think he did, because I think he introduced you to that album.
0: But I then bought it.
1: Yeah, but I think... I don't.
0: And then left it at your house.
1: Yeah, I don't think he would have taken that. It's not in his nature to lift things that aren't his.
0: If you're listening, bring it back, right? I'll just buy another one.
1: Yeah.
0: I'll buy it on vinyl. That's the kind of man I am these days.
1: A hipster.
0: I just like a bit of vinyl. I bought a lovely vinyl the other day.
1: Was it the Moons or something?
0: It was Close Edge. Moon Duo.
1: Oh, there we go.
0: But it's red vinyl, mate.
1: I don't know. It's going to involve Moon in the title. Moon Juice, Moon Pie.
0: Moon Juice. It's not Moon Juice. Moon Duo.
1: I thought you've been up buying yourself the new Moon Juice record.
0: There's three of them as well. Doesn't help, does it?
1: No.
0: The Moon Juice record.
1: The Moon Juice.
0: The Moon Juice record out on Bim Bam Records.
1: That's the sort of thing you buy and like sit.
0: Is that you're with Bim Bam Records?
1: Probably. That is the sort of thing you do.
0: So
1: buy Moon Juice, but, sit and listen to it in your corduroy trousers.
0: Anyway, that's one of my favourite albums of all time. Not the one that we played.
1: Juice.
0: No. Howl by Black Rebel Motorcycle.
1: When I was like 22, I was really into it. But...
0: Oh, don't burn me like that. Oh, when I was 20. Then what are you into now?
1: Edgy stuff you wouldn't understand.
0: Like what? A serious question then. Mm. What do you like at the moment?
1: That's a very hard question.
0: I'm an avid music journalist, aren't I? I ask sort of tough questions.
1: What do I like at the moment? Best thing I've heard all year is the Father John Misty record, to be fair.
0: Yeah, it is very good.
1: Closely followed by, I do like...
0: an audio recording of me doing stand-up.
1: I enjoy that.
0: Yeah.
1: Yeah, constantly on repeat in my bathroom.
0: Oh.
1: Where I keep my...
0: Where you keep the phone.
1: Get my phone and my pet badger.
0: So, have you got a favourite song on that album?
1: Misty.
0: Mm.
1: Yeah, When You're Smiling and Astride Me.
0: That's my favourite. That's everyone's favourite, isn't it?
1: It's good. It's very good.
0: It's good. Go and buy it if you like it. If you don't like, then don't. All right.
1: I heard it a lot when I was on tour with him recently.
0: Yeah, she was on tour with him recently. Have you got any good tales to tell us from that particular trip?
1: Yeah, none that are suitable for airing, though, unfortunately.
0: Okay.
1: And can't really broadcast those sort of things.
0: Oh, no, you can take your one on here.
1: No, I just can't. It'd be a breach of confidence, I think, to be talking about that. Yeah.
0: Good time, though?
1: Good time, yeah.
0: Favourite venue you played while you were on the tour?
1: Berlin was very special. So was...
0: Did you enjoy Hamburg?
1: So was Hamburg, actually. Yeah, Hamburg was really good. Yeah.
0: Did you go to the... what's it called? That club there?
1: We went to a few clubs.
0: The little nightclub?
1: There's a lot of nightclubs in both those cities, Jim.
0: Huh? But there's one really good, the Mod Club.
1: No, I didn't go to a Mod Club, no.
0: Oh, mate, it's so good. Mm. So good, I forgot what it's called. But I did steal a poster from the toilets, and it's on my bedroom wall now.
1: Right.
0: For a mod night.
1: There's several thousand clubs in those cities, Joe. Like,
0: not in Hamburg.
1: Oh, yeah. There's quite a few in Hamburg, though.
0: There's only one in Hamburg.
1: Only one club in Hamburg.
0: Yeah.
1: Right.
0: All right. Because that's the only one I know about, so as far as I'm concerned...
1: There is one. Okay.
0: That's how this works.
1: Right.
0: Yeah?
1: Entirely solipsistically, based entirely on your own experiences.
0: If I don't know about it, it doesn't exist.
1: Right, okay.
0: That's why I'm on this side of the desk, you see.
1: Clearly.
0: Justly. And Kieran, this big gig you've got in a Hyde Park...
1: Yes.
0: Are you doing that with a full band or on your own?
1: With the horses.
0: With the horses.
1: Yes.
0: And will you be doing any warm-up gigs?
1: I've got the single release show on the 14th of this month at the Shacklewell Arms.
0: I like the Shacklewell Arms. I was in there the other night, actually.
1: Oh,
0: with my legal advisor, Kishore.
1: Oh, I like him.
0: Yeah.
1: Mm. What was he advising you on? What's your latest crime spree?
0: No, not a lot. I'm very run of the mill these days. I'm always in here, mate.
1: Always.
0: Yeah, I live here now.
1: I thought so.
0: Can't afford to live anywhere.
1: I thought you had, odd how you had that yoghurt and all that stuff sorted out.
0: Yeah, there's a little sleeping bag behind the desk.
1: Yeah, it's sort of suit you in a weird way. Yeah.
0: It would suit me, wouldn't it, to live in a little radio studio?
1: In a little box.
0: In a little box.
1: With a window, yeah.
0: Jack in a box.
1: Don't do that.
0: No. Oh. All right, so let's... where's your iPod? Let's get it ready, because I'm convinced something great's going to come out of this in a minute. What's he hiding from us, ladies and gentlemen? I hope it's one of yours as well.
1: Plug it in.
0: All right, here we go.
1: Before it goes to sleep or something.
0: Yeah, all right. Right, you ready?
1: Yeah.
0: We're now going to get Kieran Leonard's choice on the iPod Shuffle, and it is... Right, ready? Oh, it's the Beatles again.
1: This is good, though, isn't it?
0: Yeah. All You Need Is Love by the Beatles. What a positive message for Easter.

0: was. Oh, there we go. That was Love Is All You Need by the Beatles.
1: Professional.
0: I was with a comedian last night who's a mod.
1: Right.
0: And I was talking to him about clobber and stuff. And then I was talking to him about how I'd quite like to be a mod, but I'm kind of not quite a full-time mod. It's like I'm slightly a bit of a mod and a bit of a rocker. And he said, did you know that once John Lennon said in a press conference, when they asked him if the Beatles were mods or rockers, he said, we're mockers. It's good, isn't it?
1: Excellent.
0: There you go.
1: Just something you'd expect from John Lennon.
0: Yeah.
1: Pithy. On the money.
0: So how do you remember when you first discovered the Beatles?
1: Well, I said the first record I got was...
0: But tell us, paint a picture for the people in the radio world listening. And do it whilst I put, as a bed, the music from Home Alone on underneath.
1: Wonderful.
0: All right.
1: Is this the music from Home Alone? It is the biggest grossing comedy film of all time.
0: Is it?
1: Yeah. Isn't that strange?
0: I've seen that.
1: I bet you have.
0: And number two. That's two of the four films I've ever seen.
1: Two is good as well.
0: Two is excellent.
1: Two is good, yeah.
0: It greases up that ladder.
1: That is funny.
0: And when the cabinet comes down the stairs.
1: It's incredible slapstick. Great. It really is.
0: Yeah, so tell me a bit more about your...
1: Oh, it was just always around. My mum used to play it all the time in the house. And just... It was just always from the... Honestly, my earliest memories were the Beatles playing. And it was that or David Bowie. Is that my phone? And, yes, I think my mum got me for my first CD, Sgt. Pepper's, and I just listened to that. I mean, when you're, like, 5 or 6, you could just listen to that record all the time for the first, like, 2 or 3 years of your listening life.
0: Mm.
1: You know? It's fine, there's so much in it. Yeah, I was a big fan.
0: I mean, when I was growing up, the sort of music that got played around my house is two very different things, because my dad would play things like Madness, Ian Dury, The Stones.
1: Nice.
0: My mum...
1: Yeah.
0: Really liked Simply Red.
1: Oh, you like a bit of that, though, don't you?
0: Well, I'll come on to that in a minute. My dad liked Roachford as well. That was a guilty pleasure of mine.
1: Roachford?
0: Yeah, do you remember him?
1: No.
0: Cuddly Toy, do you remember that song?
1: No.
0: Oh, well, anyway. But I remember when Freddie Mercury died.
1: Yeah.
0: I thought that's who Mick Hucknall was, and I got quite upset.
1: Well, they're both equally sad, those losses, I feel.
0: Yeah, but... You should be more upset about
1: Mercury
0: than
1: Hucknall.
0: But I was only about 8.
1: Both sad, though, I think.
0: I mean, Hucknall is still alive. I can't stress that enough on Easter Sunday, ladies and gentlemen.
1: Oh, hang on. I thought you were talking about Hutchence then, not Hucknall.
0: No, Mick Hucknall from Simply Red. I did wonder. I was like, oh, someone likes a bit of fair ground.
1: No. No, actually, that man there does actually... I think he actually does... It's Felix.
0: Felix,
1: he does actually like that
0: tour
1: song.
0: Manager. What? Yeah. Fair Ground by Simply Red?
1: He does actually like that song.
0: I do. You can admit it, Felix. He's shaking his head.
1: No, but I know he does, because I've seen it pop up on his
0: iPod shuffle.
1: On his iPod shuffle.
0: Maybe we'll get him in.
1: Why not?
0: Get him to do it. No, we're not taking the heat off you. We're going to find something. So another two very strong tracks. Love Is All You Need by the Beatles.
1: It's just Beatles all the way with me, isn't it?
0: And
1: you don't realise I just deleted everything off my phone apart from the Beatles.
0: I knew there was something. And then I had Black Rebel Motorcycle Club. I am happy to concede that you win that round.
1: Thank you.
0: So that's 1-1.
1: 1-1.
0: Going into the halfway mark.
1: I think our booze has arrived, so...
0: Oh, yeah, well...
1: Your shirt will be off in no time.
0: You get a song on in a minute. Oh. My shirt will be off. What have you got, a gin?
1: No, I've got a lovely vodka tonic, because I'm a gentleman, and you've got a pint of disgusting carbonised lager.
0: Also, if the radio station boss is listening, this is an alcohol-free lager.
1: Like you normally drink. When you're out with your mates.
0: This is a
1: with
0: top.
1: Your mum.
0: This is a top. It's all lemonade.
1: When you're out
0: with a top of beer.
1: Do you often drink in your parents' bedroom when they've gone to bed?
0: Listening to the top 40.
1: On the phone.
0: Oh, if I listen to the top 40.
1: Helping yourself to food from the fridge.
0: If I listen to the top 40 now, it'd be an absolute nightmare.
1: It would. It'd be horrible. I wouldn't even know what was in it.
0: What, the top 40?
1: That's quite dramatic.
0: I know, that's why I paused. I do know how to do radio. I just like to give off of the veneer that I've got no idea what's going on.
1: You've got venereal disease.
0: That's what I said. I said veneer.
1: Oh,
0: can I mention, this is nothing to do with this show.
1: Mm-hmm.
0: I really find veneers very worrying indeed.
1: Teeth veneers?
0: Yeah.
1: Not just veneers,
0: but you know
1: on like cabinets.
0: Do you know what they do? You haven't got them, have you?
1: No, God no. Look at my teeth.
0: What about the bottom ones, though? Oh, yeah, they're all right. Did you have a brace?
1: No, just good genetics, mate.
0: All right, mate. I had a brace.
1: Did you? Oh, God, you look like a...
0: I didn't wear a retainer on the bottom one, though.
1: A camp lizard, you know?
0: Hey, I've got great teeth. Also, right, These people with veneers, yeah. Did you know about this?
1: Tell me. What they get them carved down to sharp points.
0: Yes. Yeah. So, if you see someone with veneers, you look at them, really, what you're looking at is someone with really monstrous teeth under a cover.
1: Well, that's what you know about someone who's got veneers, because think about the level of vanity you need to have that done to yourself.
0: Mm.
1: Unless you've been, like, in a horrible accident, like, in which case, if you've been, like, had a horrible accident.
0: Or you've got thin teeth disease.
1: Thin teeth disease?
0: Where they, like, wear away to, like, you know, like, tombstones. Anyway, this is completely nothing to do with the show. This is what happens when you get one of your mates in. You go giddy and silly and muck about. But it's Easter. Nobody else wanted to come in and do it today.
1: I was busy. I cancelled things to get here.
0: Did you?
1: Yeah.
0: More for you. What did you cancel?
1: An appointment.
0: What? At the veneer clinic? Right. Let's do a song then. You ready?
1: Yeah.
0: I'm going to do my one. Let's just get as lovely as it, charming as it is, this Home Alone music. Let's get out of the way. Right. So, I'm just doing this.
1: That's really refreshing, that drink.
0: Is it good? I'm glad. Right, let's see what we got then.
1: Oh, God.
0: Oh, I love this song. This needs to-

0: one of the greatest bits of whistling on a record ever.
1: In your opinion.
0: That was Slow Dance with Josephine by Elvis Costello off of his album National Ransom, which I think came out in about 2012, if my memory serves me correctly.
1: Is it that recent?
0: Yeah, it's a really recent one. Very good. Saw him do it on Jules Holland. And then I just thought, right, I'm going to buy that.
1: Do you like his early records?
0: Yeah, some of it. I mean,
1: Blood
0: not,
1: and Chocolate?
0: What?
1: Blood and Chocolate?
0: Oh, not to that, not on Easter. That's what it's all about today, isn't it? Really? Is it? Why did you... Because I said off mic that this one of the greatest bits of whistling of all time, and you guffawed.
1: Because I was just thinking about all the bits of whistling that I
0: like. What other bits?
1: Loads, mate. Like sitting on the dock of the bay.
0: Yeah.
1: What's this? Just creeping up here just in the background.
0: It's called a bed, mate.
1: All right.
0: Radio professionality 101.
1: Just a few bits of whistling that I like.
0: Like what?
1: Just... What's this now?
0: It's just me unplugging the iPod. Don't worry about it.
1: You're a fool to yourself.
0: So, Kieran, what was the last album you bought? Or illegally stole?
1: It was... the last one I actually bought was probably Beck's... the new one, Morning Face.
0: Morning Face, that's a great record.
1: It's lovely, actually. Yeah, it's the last one I probably actually, like... went out and bought. Yeah.
0: How'd you feel about when he got mugged off by Kanye West?
1: Oh, it was all right. They're meant to do that, aren't they? It's a bit of a show. It was nice.
0: Yeah,
1: he was very gracious. The thing I liked about it was how gracious he was, you know?
0: Beck, yeah.
1: Yeah. He was very gracious. No?
0: He gave him nowhere to go.
1: He was just like, yeah, of course, Beyonce should have won this award.
0: I mean, he obviously didn't believe that, because nobody does.
1: No, but it was just so gracious and funny.
0: Yeah. You've met him, haven't you?
1: Yeah.
0: Good guy?
1: Very gracious man.
0: Good guy.
1: Good guy.
0: Good all-round guy.
1: Lovely man.
0: All right, nice.
1: Yeah.
0: I'm very much looking forward to that gig at Hyde Park.
1: It's going
0: to
1: be a very special one, I think.
0: Yeah. I've never seen him live.
1: Oh, he's good.
0: Oh, yeah, I've heard. mean, thanks for just confirming that for us.
1: Yeah, him and the Strokes is quite nice, I think.
0: Yeah.
1: Do you like the Strokes?
0: I think it should be the other way around.
1: I sort of think that in a weird way. But
0: I feel like the Strokes should be supporting Beck, not Beck should be supporting the Strokes.
1: But I guess it's because Strokes haven't played for 5 or 6 years, so...
0: Well, neither's Beck. He did one gig at the Roundhouse for iTunes Festival, which you couldn't get tickets for at all.
1: Yeah, no, he played about 4 years ago. Oh, still, yeah.
0: It's a long time, isn't it?
1: Yeah.
0: Any other people that you're looking forward to seeing at that particular gig in Hyde Park?
1: Well, obviously seeing myself would be nice.
0: Have a mirror on stage?
1: What's this? Yes, I'll have a large mirror on stage.
0: Yeah. And anyone else?
1: No one else on stage, just me in the mirror.
0: No, I mean, anyone else should have looked seeing at that?
1: Who else on the bill? No, I think it's all about Beck and the Strokes for me, really.
0: All right. Does that mean, AKA, you haven't looked at who else is on?
1: No. I think there's a band called... I can't be sure right now.
0: Oh, I like them. That's why I'm on the small to medium bucks. At this radio station. Are you doing Glastonbury?
1: Yes. And a few, but I can't announce them all because I'm not allowed to.
0: All right. Are you allowed to announce that one that you've just announced?
1: Don't know, yeah.
0: Hey, what about the Temples?
1: They're good, yeah? They're good, yeah.
0: Whenever I bring up the Temples, I would tell this story. So if anyone's ever listened to me before, it's a high chance they've heard this. I brought them on stage.
1: Did you?
0: Yeah, I announced them. Oh, can I announce you on at Hyde Park?
1: Probably.
0: Yes!
1: Unless someone cooler offers.
0: All right, I bet they don't.
1: Right.
0: Not even because I'm cool, just because I just don't think anyone would want to do it.
1: Okay.
0: It's not a nice job, really.
1: It's a strange job.
0: People really hate you.
1: But you're just desperate for the attention.
0: No, I'm desperate for the free ticket. That's what's happening. Has it sold out yet?
1: I think it has, yeah.
0: Oh, no, it hasn't. Only the Taylor Swift one has. So I'm looking on the website now. The one with The Who and Paul Weller has sold out. No, it hasn't sold out. The one with The Strokes and Beck hasn't sold out. The one with Kylie Minogue hasn't sold out. The one with Blur hasn't sold out.
1: That's amazing.
0: It is amazing. Blur, Metronomy, Horrors, Roots Manoeuvre, Drenge. It's a good
1: all
0: bill.
1: All your favourites.
0: I like all of them. That's why I read them ones out and not any of the other ones that are on there. Your one, yeah. Public Service Broadcasting are on as well.
1: They're good.
0: So basically, none of these have sold out apart from Taylor Swift, and that to me
1: says a lot.
0: Tells me what's wrong with this current modern day society.
1: Yeah.
0: All right.
1: Yeah.
0: That's any comments?
1: All you need to know.
0: You're less popular than Taylor Swift. How do you feel about that?
1: Not surprising.
0: Okay, you're not surprised. You're all right. You're less good. According to ticket sales. Mind you, she has got Ellie Goulding and John Newman on, so.
1: Well, bloody hell.
0: What a gig.
1: What a night. Yeah. What a night to end all nights. End all nights, that would.
0: Yeah, that would. Though, can you make sure they sort the sound out this year?
1: I'll have a word.
0: Because it was awful last year.
1: It was very patchy in places last year. I think they have done some stuff to improve it.
0: Have they?
1: Yeah.
0: All right, good. You heard it. Is that an exclusive? No, probably not. All right, good. Kieran, give us your little iPod shuffler. You see, you're getting increasingly nervous. You've had two good ones. There's got to be something bad coming.
1: We'll just see what happens. Plug it in.
0: I am going to plug it in. So, here we go then. It's now time for Kieran's one. Ready?
1: Yeah.
0: Starlight Diner by Ryan Adams.
1: Oh, it's a very slow number, but it's quite beautiful.
0: How long have we got till he comes in? It's midnight.

0: threatening.
1: That was that was Ryan Adams. Was it?
2: Yeah.
1: Tell me, what was that?
2: It was Ryan Adams.
1: It's interesting that halfway through his song he decided to have a little to liven it up. Tell me about Ryan. I know nothing about Ryan Adams other than we all very nearly drifted off into Sunday comatose.
2: Shall I tell people about the time you threatened a man with a fire extinguisher in
1: you
2: a hole?
1: You can do that later, but first, let's get this in the right order, Kieran.
2: What about all the times I've seen you vomit?
1: Well, it's not that many, is it? Once?
2: Many times.
1: Once? I think you'll struggle to remember that I've been sick around you.
2: Oh, no, I've seen
1: more
2: you be
1: than
2: sick
1: once.
2: Loads, mate.
1: When?
2: Just, you're always at it.
1: I'm not.
2: You're like a dog.
1: Some bad chicken. Fished it out of a bin. I've only been sick once, and no. You know full well when that was.
2: I know when that was, yeah.
1: So tell me about Ryan Adams before you want to incriminate me.
2: He's just a wonderful songwriter, kind of what some people would describe as an American legend of a songwriter. A very strange man. Pretty.
1: Why is he strange?
2: Just very unusual.
1: Right.
2: I like him a great deal, he's a good friend, and he... is quite prolific, is what a lot of people would say about Ryan Adams.
1: Not as prolific as Prince.
2: Well, that remains to be seen.
1: Yeah, because it could all be a load of old tush.
2: Prince might have made it up.
1: Oh, yeah. I wouldn't put it past him.
2: I wouldn't put it past him for a second.
1: What's in there? All my albums. Which one?
2: A thousand albums. Can we hear them? No.
1: Only if I die.
2: Then maybe you can hear them. His recording complex is called Paisley Park. You'd like that, wouldn't you?
1: Yeah, I'd like it. I do like a bit of Paisley.
2: You do like a bit of Paisley. You could go to Paisley Park and fit right in while you record your thousands of albums that will never be released.
1: I've got thousands of ideas that will never be released.
2: I know.
1: That's similar, isn't it?
2: Yeah. Oh.
1: So, what album was that from, that Ryan Adams track?
2: I'm not even entirely sure. Was it 29?
1: Oh, yeah, it was a number.
2: 29. Yeah, 29, yeah.
1: All right. And,
2: Didn't you get sick at Glastonbury this year?
1: No.
2: You did something like that.
1: No, I didn't.
2: Oh, you just came back a bit of a mess.
1: Well. No, what I did do on the way home, once I'd driven us past Stonehenge through the bottleneck, I stopped and we had a four-course meal at a Harvester at 11 o'clock in the morning.
2: I was so depressed.
1: I was having a great time. I had an ice cream and a salad bar cart.
2: I was completely unconscious that entire journey.
1: I had a great time. I had a great Glastonbury.
2: I remember I thought we'd lost you and then you came... sort of rambling back in.
1: Do you need a lift to Glastonbury again this year?
2: Probably, yeah.
1: Alright, great. Well, that'd be nice for us, won't it?
2: Yeah.
1: Little road trip.
2: Worked out well last time, didn't it?
1: Yes, it did. we spent 2 hours in an Asda on the way.
2: I enjoyed that bit of Asda business.
1: I did. Then we stayed at my mum's house, or as I also call it, my where I live. Not on my mum's house on the way to Glastonbury. No. My permanent residence as a 30-year-old man.
2: Oh, God.
1: Things are going really great for me.
2: That was fun, though, wasn't it? We had, your ex and Maria with us. It was nice. Went to a Happy Chef with them, didn't we?
1: Oh, a little chef. What's it? Never been called a Happy Chef, has it?
2: Maybe happy.
1: I was happy. Got a free lollipop and some badges.
2: I beat you guys, though, because I ordered a tasty breakfast and you ordered, like, crazy kids' food, like sweets and pancakes and whatnot.
1: I had pancakes.
2: All felt sick.
1: No, I didn't feel sick. And then I had a can of Strongbow dark fruits.
2: But you only live off sweet off sugar and sweets. Like
1: I know.
2: A wasp.
1: And look at me. I'm built.
2: You're like a wasp.
1: I'm built well.
2: Do you like make a paper nest for yourself each night?
1: No, I don't make a paper nest for myself. Hey, though, look at what shape I'm in at the minute.
2: You look like a sort of sack of grain that's been propped up.
1: No. How dare you? I've been working out, mate.
2: Working out with who?
1: Wait, have a look at that.
2: Nigel from EastEnders.
1: Have a look at that.
2: That's terrifying.
1: Right. Muscles.
2: What do you use that
1: muscle? Muscles Malloy.
2: What do you use that muscle for?
1: Lifting stuff.
2: Such as?
1: Tools. No, I've been working with my dad as an electrician, haven't I?
2: What kind of tools do you pick up?
1: We're not turning this into carry-on hour, mate. Wrenches. Drills.
2: With a nice...
1: hammers.
2: Firm grip.
1: I've been working out, mate. I do a lot of running.
2: Have you finished your pint yet? Go on, get that down. Yeah.
1: Oh, I will in a minute when I play a song.
2: I'm far more engaged by this programme suddenly.
1: Huh?
2: That's a carom.
1: Anyway, you've still got a light vodka and tonic.
2: A light vodka and tonic?
1: Is that what it is? Very nice.
2: It's refreshing.
1: You think it's summer. It's clearly not. It's a summer drink. So,
2: Sometimes I just don't even...
1: I don't know what I'm saying now.
2: No, it doesn't even make any sense.
1: Right, okay, so let's get back to this iPod Shuffle game that we're playing. So, I had Elvis Costello with the Whistler business, a slow drag with Josephine.
2: We've both lost this one, I think.
1: No, oh, mine's better than yours.
2: I think we've both lost, mate.
1: Amanda? Amanda just said in my ear, sorry, oh, you've got it, Joey.
2: Surprise, surprise, your producer's
1: the establishment
2: on your side.
1: Wins.
2: Surprise, surprise.
1: She's not, as much as I would like it, she's not my producer, she's the station's producer, okay? So she holds no affinity with me as a person.
2: Well, no.
1: She's just doing her job.
2: Very few people do, Joey.
1: Very few people do.
2: So what else is in your parents' bedroom?
1: Why do you want to know? This is really creepy. That one from the top 40 or the one they've got now, because they're very different rooms. They're in completely different houses, in fact.
2: Oh, right, okay. Well, what do you keep in your parents' bedroom now?
1: I don't keep anything in there.
2: Really?
1: No, they live in there. I've got my own room with my study desk and...
2: Your study desk?
1: Yeah, where I do
2: my... First of all, who says study desk?
1: I do.
2: And secondly, what on earth do you study?
1: Mirth.
2: Study mirth.
1: Yes, I'm a comedian, Kieran. I don't know if
2: you. So how do you sit down and study mirth of an evening?
1: I do it very early in the morning, actually.
2: Oh, God.
1: Oh, I'm going to talk you through my routine now. This is nice for me, isn't
2: great.
1: It?
2: Great. Can I have my phone back?
1: It's your turn. No, because I need it to play a song. I get up really early in the morning. Right.
2: What time do you get up in the morning?
1: When I'm writing, half past seven.
2: No.
1: Mm-hmm.
2: Is that why you look so tired all the time?
1: No, I look so tired because I've got bulbous, saggy eyes.
2: To go with
1: that's
2: your,
1: different.
2: The rest of you.
1: No!
2: Oh.
1: No!
2: You do look like a black bin bag that's been full up on a Saturday evening.
1: I did eat a big pizza last night.
2: Exactly.
1: Yeah.
2: You look like... You know when,
1: I'm a shower.
2: You know when they're clearing up, closing down a bar for the evening, and they've got the black bin bag full of all bits and pieces? It's like one of those with a beach ball on top with two hideously bulbous eyes.
1: As I said at the top of the show, ladies and gentlemen, I've faded him out again. As I said at the top of the show, sometimes we are friends, sometimes we're not. Kieran.
2: Yes.
1: Give me your phone business.
2: What do you want?
1: Right, we've been doing this for an hour and 15 minutes. It's quite simple, the format. What do I want now? Your phone for some music. That would be absolutely tremendous. Thanks.
2: Haven't we just done one of mine?
1: Oh, yeah.
2: Oh.
1: Yes, we are. Oh.
2: Get round here. I'm taking over.
1: No, you're not taking over.
2: It's a military coup. It's a military coup. Stand down. Stand down.
1: I can't have that.
2: It's that bit in Hunt for October.
1: What's that?
2: Where they... You know, you haven't seen this film, have you?
1: No.
2: I'm going to explain to you the entire plot of Hunt for October, then.
1: All right. Right, are you ready?
2: It's got Sean Connery in. He's your favourite male role model, isn't he?
1: He's got a funny voice. Right. Now it's time for my go on iPod Shuffle. I'm winning 2-1.
2: No, you're not.
1: Yes, I am. It's 2-2, actually. Mm. I went 1-0 up. Mm. Then you went 2-1 up. That's 2-2. Oh, if this was a Super Sunday game on Sky Sports, you'd be bang up with 4 goals, wouldn't you? 2 each. What a contest. Here we go. Let's see what we've got then.
2: This is great, Jay.
1: Yeah, right, ready? Oh, it's Black Rebel Motorcycle Club again.

0: Black Rebel Motorcycle Club on FUBAR Radio. There you go, two in a row from those guys.
1: Well, what we've learned is that the algorithm that controls shuffle on Apple products is highly unreliable.
0: Yes, I think so too. Because last week...
1: Two Beatles, two Black Rebel Motorcycle Club. They're both Bs as well.
0: Yeah, last week I had Double Arcade Fire.
1: Oh, I bet you did.
0: When I did it. But off of two separate iPods, so at least that's something.
1: That's something.
0: Isn't it?
1: That's something that redeems it slightly, isn't it?
0: So don't forget, you can get in touch with the show, ladies and gentlemen, if you so wish. You can call us on 0330-223-0200, or you can just go straight onto the app and get in touch with us that way, because that's an exciting thing that people like to do, isn't it? Or you can tweet us at FUBAR Radio. Kieran.
1: Mm.
0: Any more Black Rebel Motorcycle Club chat for us? Are they even still going? Because that song that we just heard, I've got a confession to make. It's on my iPod. I don't think I've ever heard it before.
1: No, I haven't either.
0: No. So sometimes that will happen. There's so much on mine. Could be anything. Though 2 weeks in a row, I've not been disgraced yet, so I'm quite pleased by that.
1: You haven't been disgraced?
0: No, I haven't played a song where it's like awful.
1: Oh, I thought you meant just generally.
0: Oh, no, in my life, loads of times.
1: Anyway, where are we? So I've lost the thread as I keep my messages.
0: What have people been messaging about the show?
1: Oh, all sorts of things.
0: All right, mate.
1: I'll discuss it.
0: Sorry, we know you're very busy. We know you're very lucky to have you in it. Oh, sorry, mate.
1: Yeah.
0: Sorry for doing a radio show, mate. Look, you've got 40 minutes left. Make them count, Leonard.
1: Get them in, shall I?
0: Get them in.
1: Yeah.
0: For those of you that have not checked out the picture on Twitter also...
1: Oh, dear.
0: And this is something you would normally accuse me of, but he's very much... my guest, Kieran Leonard, is very much wearing an auntie's cardigan.
1: It's not my auntie's cardigan.
0: I think that was yours. I said an auntie's.
1: Oh, an auntie's. No.
0: Where's that from?
1: From a girlfriend.
0: Oh, and girlfriends.
1: And girlfriends.
0: Yeah.
1: It's nice, isn't it?
0: I like it.
1: It's comfortable.
0: It's not normally what you'd wear, though, is it?
1: I think it's very much what I'd wear.
0: You look a bit like a shaman.
1: I think that's what people refer to me as these days.
0: Is it?
1: No.
0: I wouldn't want to come see you if I was ill. You'd be the worst doctor.
1: Oh, that's so remiss of you to say.
0: So, Kieran, you are a musician.
1: Thanks for saying that.
0: Yes. Well, some people need reminding because they'll be thinking, what is this guy doing on here? When did you first know that you could sing? When was you like, I can do this?
1: You've asked me this before. You've asked me this on the podcast before.
0: Yeah, but no, we haven't released the podcast. So...
1: When did I first know? I was just always knew I could sing, just walked around singing stupid songs about things that I could see. I was like a singing eye, a roaming singing eye.
0: A singing eye?
1: Yeah, if I saw something, I'd sing about it, so it'd be like,
0: you
1: oh,
0: could take that on Britain's Got
1: dog,
0: Talent.
1: See the dog, he's got a lovely way of being. Or like, if on the bus, I'd be like, I'm on the bus. When I was little, all the time. And then that just developed into the point where I started forming songs that made a bit more sense.
0: Yeah. Well, if people want to hear that again, I'd... What a showcase of your talent. You gave you a big chance. You failed to grab the brass ring in front of you, Kieran.
1: There's
0: a lovely dog.
1: He's got a lovely way of being.
0: He has got a lovely way of being, hasn't he? The champ.
1: There's more to it than meets the eye.
0: Is there?
1: Mm.
0: All right.
1: Meets the eye.
0: So, you've got a new album coming out. Are we allowed to talk anything about that?
1: We'll talk about that when the new single's out, which is on the...
0: Can I ask you a question about that?
1: On the 20th of this month, it's out.
0: All right. What, so people have got to listen to my Wednesday show to find out about that?
1: They have indeed,
0: absolutely.
1: Yeah.
0: Throwing it forward like a champ.
1: Throwing what forward?
0: Like, to the future, going, guys, don't worry about this, because you're already listening, so we don't need to resell this to you. But how about this, what's coming up soon?
1: Okay.
0: That's called throwing forward in music.
1: Throwing in music?
0: In radio.
1: Thank you.
0: All right. Mm. What's it called in music?
1: We don't throw anything forward in music.
0: Why not? It's all about now.
1: No.
0: That's the problem with you, musician. You're so reckless. You don't think about the future.
1: Now, that's what I call music.
0: Plugging.
1: Plugging.
0: That's what you call it, isn't
1: plugging,
0: it?
1: Plugging, yes.
0: Amanda just said, I think the word you're looking for is plugging.
1: Plugging.
0: Producing the show to a millimetre of its life. Amanda Redmond.
1: The one thing I'd say about this show is it's overproduced.
0: It's overproduced. Hey, and what a talent it's produced. Because nobody else would give me a job.
1: That's true.
0: Here I am.
1: What about that shop near you?
0: Wesnes?
1: Wesnes. They'd employ you as the store boy.
0: No, they'd have me as
1: As a store boy? What,
0: no, if I was there, I'd be called What's Next? I'm the future.
1: What's Next?
0: Yeah. What's Next?
1: What's Next?
0: Where's Nears? What's next?
1: Isn't that like... Is that like a sort of clothing...
0: Oh, maybe. Yeah. Oh. I like how you've done a little callback there, Kieran.
1: What's that?
0: Well, you've called back to something
1: that's... Stop using jargon.
0: Oh, jargon.
1: Throw forward, call back. Keep it in the present. You're like...
0: Come around
1: you're
0: the
1: like
0: side.
1: Christopher Nolan. With your strange arcing narratives.
0: Yeah.
1: Two people enjoyed that joke.
0: All right. Who was the other one?
1: Christopher Nolan.
0: Okay. Is he listening?
1: I hope so. That's what I think he'll listen to. I'm sure.
0: Amanda, did we get Prince on the phone? He was busy.
1: I'm fairly sure Christopher Nolan's listening to this radio show.
0: Prince is busy. Right. He's having a nut roast.
1: I'll be having one of those later because I'm a vegetarian.
0: Oh, what? Because your girlfriend's a vegetarian? You no. Sap.
1: Oh, she happens to be a vegetarian, but I also happen to be
0: but
1: a vegetarian.
0: But you wasn't one.
1: I've always been a vegetarian.
0: No, you have not.
1: I'm doing a throwback to vegetarianism here.
0: Like when you was a conceptual gardener in the first hour of the show.
1: I am a conceptual gardener and a vegetarian. The two things go hand in
0: hand.
1: Can
0: I say...
1: Green fingers.
0: You're
1: green.
0: Not a vegetarian.
1: I am 100%
0: vegetarian. When did you become a vegetarian?
1: I've always been a vegetarian. The
0: no, you have not.
1: The whole... Have you ever seen me eat a piece of meat?
0: Yeah,
1: ever?
0: I've seen you eat pizzas with meat on.
1: Pizzas with meat on?
0: Yeah.
1: I've seen you eat pizza.
0: I've seen you eat a Hawaiian. I've seen you eat a pepperoni when you lived in a church in the Norfolk Broads.
1: I had a margarita.
0: The Yorkshire Moors, not Norfolk Broads.
1: Yeah, you're forgetting. I actually had a margarita that evening. That evening, when you bought the most pizzas I've ever seen a man buy.
0: Three? That was the size of a juggernaut's wheel.
1: They were fucking huge.
0: That's my second reference to juggernauts this afternoon, ladies and gentlemen. You are welcome.
1: Maybe you're trying to bring in Joey Page's Juggernaut as your like sort of wrestling name.
0: Oh, that's like, what I'm going to call my next Edinburgh show.
1: Joey Page
0: Juggernaut.
1: Juggernaut.
0: Mm. Yeah.
1: To great success, I feel.
0: But I'll spell naught like a zero.
1: Juggernaut.
0: Yeah.
1: What will it be about? Are you doing
0: Edinburgh?
1: You must be doing Edinburgh.
0: Yes.
1: Have you got your show written?
0: Yep.
1: What's it about this year?
0: How I nearly got famous and instead have opted to live at my mum's house. Basically, I've messed my life up. All right?
1: Nice. Yeah.
0: Okay.
1: Is this the one where you... I can't reveal the concept, can I, in case you haven't?
0: There isn't a concept. It's just...
1: But what about that great idea? Yeah, they told me I went to the British Museum. You're not...
0: What was that?
1: I can't say it in case you're going to do
0: it. Well, say it, because if I've forgotten it, then I might do it.
1: But what if this is going to be unveiled? Like the one about...
0: No, I'm not going to unveil it.
1: If
0: tell
1: you don't,
0: me.
1: If you don't...
0: Oh, yeah. So, yeah.
1: It's supposed to be a secret, isn't it?
0: Yeah, yeah, it's a secret.
1: You see, I looked after your best interest.
0: It's Easter, though, so maybe I'll give that a little bit away.
1: Oh, Easter, the time for sharing secrets.
0: I'm going to make everybody come to my show and vote as to whether, because it's my 10th year in stand-up, whether I should retire or not at the end of the month.
1: I'll vote for you.
0: What, to retire? I knew that was coming. Do you remember when you did the Edinburgh Festival and you said I could stay at your flat and it turned out what you meant was I could make a bed out of curtains at the bottom of your bed on the floor and sleep in it for a week?
1: Which you did successfully.
0: There was a rat in that flat.
1: There was a horrid rat in that flat.
0: There's a rat in the kitchen. Oh, no. Here we go. All right.
1: Have our drinks arrived yet?
0: No, it's not about drinks.
1: What's it about?
0: It's about high-quality entertainment for the people that are listening on their long weekend. I feel like we've made it... Longer.
1: Longest weekend of my life.
0: Longest weekend ever, listening to those two baboons. So, you're next on the iPod Shuffler.
1: Have you done one?
0: Yeah, I just did. Black Rebel Motorcycle Club than we could ever need.
1: Just turn it back up for you, because you complain about the volume.
0: Yes.
1: And then just
0: I think the listeners have complained about the volume.
1: And then you just do what you have to do.
0: If you'd like to complain about the volume, call us on the 0330-2203-0200.
1: Call in and complain about the volume.
0: Or email James. It's his show. He's not here. Unlucky, mate. James@foobarradio.com. I did so well at this last week, and I thought, if James ever quits, I've got to be Bugsy number one to take over.
1: Bugsy number one?
0: Yeah.
1: In Bagsy number one?
0: No, Bugsy.
1: I don't know what Bugsy is.
0: You're not in South London. It's the same thing, but in South London. Someone else pulled me up on that yesterday. Or tweet at Fubar Radio. And no, I wasn't even doing that. I was doing the laminate and then I forgot what I was doing before. Yeah, I thought I was in pole position to be the new presenter of this show. Last week, smashed it. This week, wrecked it.
1: Who are your rivals?
0: Mark Dolan from Balls of Steel.
1: Mm-hmm.
0: And... Lizzie Cundy, who is a wag.
1: Right.
0: They've got shows on here, I imagine they'd probably be.
1: What next, the Beatles?
0: If it's the Beatles, I'm skipping it. Oh, no, you can't, that's the rules, you're not allowed to skip it on. Right, let's see.
2: This is good.
0: It's the Stooges.

0: I've won.
1: Yeah, you've won that one.
0: Won.
1: Yeah. 3-2 to Kieran Leonard.
0: 3-2 to Kieran Leonard.
1: On the iPod Shuffle. Oh, that was great. It was really nice to hear that. Raw Power by Iggy and the Stooges.
0: One of the great rock and roll records of all time.
1: One of the great rock and roll.
0: You can't argue with that.
1: I really like The Idiot.
0: I really like The Idiot as well.
1: Yeah, it's one of my favourite albums.
0: I like all of Iggy's stuff, to be honest.
1: He's great.
0: He's great.
1: Put a shirt on, though, mate.
0: No, keep it off.
1: All right. Put a shirt on, keep it off. Listen to them not having a party in the gallery.
0: There's more fun happening in the gallery than there is...
1: What's your tour manager got? Some chicken?
0: Is he eating some chicken?
1: A bag of chicken out there.
0: Is he eating a bag of chicken?
1: It's nearly Easter eggs, but it's chicken.
0: Odd.
1: And just put a fed on so people can't hear their little party.
0: We've been discussing them and he's not even aware.
1: Yeah.
0: Look, he's eating.
1: They've stopped listening to the show. This is what a professional show this has turned into. Because producer Amanda said, can you mention what's going on next week's show? And she handed me a missive to read out. Yeah. Covered in vodka that she spilt all over.
0: Oh.
1: What a show. Next week, the guest host will be Lucy Porter, the pocket rocket of stand-up comedy.
0: Right.
1: Because she's very small.
0: Right.
1: And her guest will be another fine comedian, Tom Allen. So I doubt there'll be booze or vodka or chicken or lengthy chats about Prince's vault. But you're welcome to listen to it anyway. It'll be great. It'll be more polished than this, won't it?
0: I'm standing up to join you.
1: We're both stood up. Got quite animated. I think it's the chemicals in the beer.
0: Chemicals in the beer?
1: Yeah.
0: I mean the alcohol.
1: Make me standy.
0: Standy.
1: Standy uppy. So, yeah. That was Iggy. You're definitely winning 3-2.
0: Definitely winning 3-2.
1: Iggy and the Stooges. Raw Power.
0: Storming, yeah.
1: Have you ever seen him live?
0: No, I haven't. No.
1: Oh, man. I'd love to see that.
0: I would like to see that as well.
1: Yeah. Be better than Kanye West at Glastonbury.
0: It would be great.
1: Better than Florence and the Machine.
0: It will be better than Florence and the Machine.
1: I mean, he won't be there, will he?
0: Iggy. Mm. Very unlikely.
1: Mm. Mm. Do you think any of the Hyde Park people will do it? Like Blur or Beck?
0: I don't think so.
1: It's kind of banking on that.
0: I think they would have some issues with how many festivals they'd be doing if they did those as well.
1: Is that how it works? You're only allowed to do
0: so many, yeah. You can't do like all the
1: festivals.
0: Yeah, otherwise people,
1: What's your favourite one to perform at?
0: Oh, I like the all different ones, but obviously Glastonbury's special.
1: Yeah.
0: I like Glastonbury.
1: Hey. We're both doing it this year.
0: Oh.
1: What a year if you're going to Glastonbury.
0: Big year.
1: Paige, then Leonard.
0: God, can you imagine?
1: In a day.
0: In an evening.
1: Or you could just listen, if you haven't got tickets, just listen to this again.
0: Just record this.
1: If anybody listens to this more than once.
0: What's wrong with them?
1: Yeah. That's how we should check people's sanity. Make them listen to it. Did you enjoy it? It was all right. Do you want to listen to it again?
0: Yes.
1: Get in the van.
0: Immediately to Broadmoor.
1: Yeah.

0: Nice bit
1: just
0: of silence.
1: Enjoying, yeah, a little bit of... no, I was just enjoying that bit of bed. Sometimes I like to just give a bit of... little bit over to the bed.
0: Give it to the bed.
1: Give it over to the bed. This is actually the music from an MF Doom track that I've used in the background here.
0: Great.
1: You know about MF Doom?
0: No.
1: One of my favourite rappers of all time. Let me tell you about him quickly, Kieran.
0: Right.
1: He's a very fascinating character. He wears a metal mask all times.
0: Yeah.
1: And he claims to be a supervillain. So he does, like, you know, rappers that diss each other on a record.
0: Mm-hmm.
1: He does that, but to superheroes. He's got, like, a diss track about Batman. And he did some shows.
0: Right.
1: And he just sent somebody else that looked nothing like him in the mask.
0: Wow.
1: And just made him stand on stage and lip sync.
0: MF Doom.
1: Yeah. MFI.
0: I was about to say.
1: His brother.
0: It's
1: his brother. His brother's MFI.
0: Perennial sale on the whole time.
1: What, MFI?
0: Yeah.
1: It doesn't exist anymore, does it?
0: I don't know.
1: What did it even stand for, MFI?
0: My favourite...
1: That's the beauty of having a computer in the studio. You can just Google MFI. I'll find out for you. Because do you know... you know Odeon?
0: Mm-hmm.
1: Do you know what that stands for?
0: No.
1: Now, I don't know what his surname is.
0: Yeah.
1: But I'm going to say, just for this, Dietmeyer. I think it's something like that, right?
0: Right.
1: But Odeon stands for Oscar Dietmeyer, or whatever his surname is, entertains our nation.
0: Really?
1: Yeah.
0: That's quite nice.
1: How about that?
0: It's a good name, Odeon.
1: Yeah. I don't know what MFI stands for. I've looked it up. Oh, no. No. No idea. I'll find out in the next song. Don't worry about that.
0: Phew.
1: So, Kieran.
0: Yeah.
1: You've got an album coming out soon, which you don't want to talk about until you come on my actual show.
0: Yeah.
1: Because, yeah, why give an exclusive to someone that's not even here?
0: Why not?
1: No, why?
0: Oh.
1: Yeah? Unless you want to talk about it, then that's why not.
0: Okay, I see.
1: See what I've done?
0: I think so, yeah.
1: All right. What do you do when you're not recording and when you're not gigging?
0: Mm.
1: What do you do the rest of your calendar year?
0: I like to read.
1: Do you?
0: Yes.
1: Okay.
0: And I increasingly spend more and more time meditating.
1: Oh. I've never meditated.
0: Have you not?
1: No. I tried it once.
0: I'd get into it if I were you.
1: Why? My scatterbrain wouldn't be able to handle that, would it?
0: Oh, you never know. It might help you.
1: Do you think?
0: Mm.
1: Help me with what?
0: Your life.
1: Oh. Why would it help in my life? My life's fine, mate.
0: Your life.
1: Look at what my mum does. Man,
0: your
1: life.
0: No, nothing could improve your life, Jay.
1: No, that's what I mean. Right. What? Should we do another one then?
0: Yeah, it's you, isn't it?
1: Yes, me.
0: What's going to be the black?
1: So
0: it'll
1: be me, then you, and then we've got one more, and we're off.
0: Black Rebel Motorcycle Club.
1: Yeah, no.
0: So if you lose this by default, I've won.
1: Well, let's see then. Because we don't know what yours is going to be.
0: It's going to be good.
1: All right. Let's see. Ready?
0: I've lost my phone. I'll just throw it there.
1: No, I've still got it. It's all right.
0: Yeah.
1: Right. Ready?
0: Why would I be unready?
1: It's Magnet by Bombay Bicycle Club.
0: You've lost.

0: Oh, you've lost that one.
1: Bit of lounge music at the end there. Lounge. Could have this in a little...
0: In the National Express coach lounge.
1: Yeah.
0: In Ipswich.
1: So, that was Bombay Bicycle Club and Magnet from their debut album, I Had the Blues, But I Shook Them Loose.
0: Oh!
1: Yeah? What do you think about that?
0: Nothing.
1: Nothing. Do you know what? I really liked them when they started. And the guy, the lead singer, when that came out, he was 17, mate.
0: Bloody hell.
1: Good, isn't it?
0: Amazing.
1: When did you start? Also, Mullard Furniture Industries, MFI, as it stands for. I've done my research. Well, if you take nothing away from this show today, ladies and gentlemen,
0: yeah,
1: you know what Odeon and MFI stand for. Laughter. Learning stuff. Music. The two L's and an M.
0: LLM.
1: Yeah.
0: Joey Page, LLM.
1: Joey Page, LLM.
0: LM.
1: LM. Any mantras?
0: Laughter. Learned stuff. Music.
1: Yep.
0: Great.
1: I feel like you've came in quite cock-a-hoop and you're going to leave a broken man. Also, speaking of which, I had to nip to the little boy's room during that last song. Right. And I come back to find my computer screen at the desk at the super hub of the radio station, at the captain's log of the radio station. What do I find in front of me on one of my four screens but... all the Google images that could be found of Fred West.
0: I was surprised.
1: Why is that?
0: I was surprised myself when I just wandered around there to check something and I saw that you'd been staring at Fred West's cold blank eyes.
1: He looks a bit like my uncle, actually. I've got an uncle that's like Fred West.
0: When you're very
1: got
0: drunk, you resemble.
1: No, I don't.
0: You do.
1: I've got better teeth.
0: You dress like him, though.
1: I've got less beady eyes.
0: No,
1: and
0: I
1: haven't
0: say
1: got
0: that.
1: Curly hair.
0: You've got some...
1: Now, you're getting me confused with Rose West.
0: Oh, yeah.
1: There you go. See, that's what's happened there.
0: Both the Wests you kind of fit in with, though.
1: Kanye.
0: Oh, yes. Kanye, and, Rose, and Fred.
1: And John West, the tuna man.
0: John West tuna.
1: You wouldn't know about that because you're a vegetarian falling on your sword, mate, actually, for a girl.
0: I'm a pescatarian.
1: Oh, so you eat fish? It smells like it all. I don't know what that means.
0: That was very Fred West of you.
1: Was it? Did he have a laugh like Bernard Manning?
0: He did, sadly.
1: Oh, okay.
0: For his victims.
1: It's taking a turn. Happy Easter, everybody. All right. So, Kieran.
0: Yes.
1: In a little bit.
0: Yes.
1: We're going to see if you've won or lost iPod
0: We
1: shuffle.
0: Know we've won.
1: Yeah, but there's some right old tripe might show up on yours, mightn't it?
0: Never know.
1: Some butcher's tripe might show up.
0: Butcher's tripe.
1: Something he feeds the dogs. Kieran.
0: Yeah.
1: Have you missed me? I haven't seen you for a few months. Have you missed me?
0: It's only been about a month and a half, though.
1: Well, clearly I've missed you, because it feels like it's been a few.
0: Yeah, yes, I've missed you awfully.
1: Have you?
0: Yeah.
1: All right. Yeah. Let's hang out soon.
0: Oh, yeah. If you weren't going to a baby's party after this, I'd...
1: What, dressed as Fred West? what are you doing tonight? Have you got a gig?
0: I've got a little show, and...
1: Where's that?
0: In a place in... it's called The Stag in Belsize Park.
1: Belsize Park.
0: Yeah.
1: North London.
0: North London.
1: Never strays too far from his abode, does he?
0: That doesn't really make much sense.
1: You don't like to gig away from where you live?
0: Apart from I've been on two European tours.
1: Yeah, but I mean, like, when you're in London, you stay north.
0: Yeah, well,
1: I've never seen you gig in South London, that's what I'm trying to say.
0: Oh, I will be playing in South London soon.
1: Oh, where?
0: I don't know what it's called.
1: Ever the professional. That's what you musicians are. I've already touched on it. You only care about the now, you don't care about the future.
0: That's exactly right, yeah.
1: Yeah, Karen, it's plugging, mate, it's called.
0: What's throwing forward, plugging, throwing back? Throwing up.
1: I don't do that anymore, I'm not a 15-year-old girl.
0: Should we talk about all the times you've thrown up?
1: There's only been one, and I know when it was.
0: There's been another episode.
1: No, when?
0: Has there?
1: No.
0: I feel like there's been a time when you've disappeared.
1: No, I sweat a lot.
0: Oh, it's the sweating. But that's like your whole body's vomiting when you sweat.
1: Yeah, but normally because I'm late and I'm running for a train with a big bag full of stuff.
0: Oh, God, and you're always late. And you're flustered. And you've got like a Snickers in your hand or
1: something. I'm like, you know when you see a duck?
0: Mm-hmm.
1: Like, I look very calm on the surface, but the legs underneath are going...
0: You
1: like,
0: don't look calm on the surface.
1: Don't I? Do I not look calm now?
0: No, you look like a sort of a
1: I'm quite nonchalant. I'm leaning back on my stool. I've only got two legs on the floor. Anything could happen.
0: Well, when you say anything could happen,
1: it's not going to. All right. So, Kieran.
0: Yes.
1: Let's do your one then. Ready?
0: Yeah.
1: All right. Let's see what he's got. What? What's this? Britney Spears? What's that?
0: This is a fix. I'm not even going to engage with this.
1: I've won!
0: This is a fix.
1: No, I teed that up.
0: Yeah. I'm just not even engaging with that. Or I'm actually.
1: Ladies and gentlemen, again, like with the duck gliding on the pond with the legs going frantically underneath, when I don't appear to be saying much, you think this is a bit of a dry lunch. What's going on here? Yeah. Bit boring.
0: A dry lunch?
1: I'm normally planning some gold like that.
0: Whoever says this is a dry lunch?
1: My mate Barnaby says that.
0: Oh, right.
1: Bit of a dry lunch.
0: A dry lunch?
1: But to the point that he calls people that are really boring, he goes,
0: dry lunch.
1: Oh, that guy's a lunch.
0: A lunch?
1: He's just shortened it to lunch.
0: I like the idea of being a lunch.
1: Yeah, you are a bit of a lunch, mate.
0: Oh, it's a nice lunch.
1: Oh, no. What's your favourite sandwich?
0: Oh, God. My favourite sandwich?
1: Yeah.
0: I've
1: got a better question because it's more related to music, but answer the sandwich one first.
0: Are you sure you want me to answer this?
1: Yes, please.
0: My favourite sandwich.
1: Mate, it's great radio. My favourite sandwich. The old sandwich question.
0: I'm actually.
1: You can cut the tension with a knife. Like you would a sandwich!
0: Oh, I've got a message.
1: Never mind that.
0: That's my lawyer. It's my lawyer.
1: Answer the sandwich question.
0: I'm a humble sandwich eater.
1: Yeah, what's in it?
0: Egg.
1: Oh. On the tour bus?
0: We don't eat egg sandwiches on the tour bus. We have different kinds of sandwiches.
1: Oh, what kinds?
0: Involving
1: booze.
0: Booze. We have booze sandwiches.
1: Booze sandwiches.
0: Booze and lady sandwiches.
1: Oh, all right. Congratulations.
0: Thank you.
1: Sounds like a right good old life. On my tour bus, which is my Ford Fiesta, I just have a Ginsters and a Red Bull. Kieran.
0: Yes.
1: Speaking of which, yeah. Riders, what do you have?
0: A bottle of Jameson's, some red wine. Crisps.
1: Which kind of crisps?
0: Salt and vinegar normally.
1: Really?
0: Yeah, I like them.
1: But they're awful.
0: What is this, angle you're pursuing now?
1: No, just that's an awful flavour.
0: M&M's, like fruit.
1: What, peanut or normal?
0: Both, if I can.
1: What, mix them up in a bowl?
0: Sometimes.
1: Like a protected revel.
0: This is the most boring line of conversation.
1: Oh, no. I just want to know what you have as a rider, because comedians don't get them.
0: Of course not.
1: What do you mean, of course not? Are you implying that we're inferior to you?
0: Everyone knows the answer to that question.
1: Yeah, no, good point. and you only have to look back as far as the quality of this show's banter.
0: Can you imagine
1: to see why.
0: Would you be offered a rider for this? I don't think so.
1: I get a coffee.
0: You get a complimentary tea or coffee for performing a show.
1: Yeah, and two custard creams in a packet, like when you're staying in a really cheap hotel. Which I've done many times, let me tell you that.
0: We've had one of the best hotel... I shouldn't really put it like that, should I? But we have a wonderful time.
1: Well, we didn't put it on TripAdvisor, did we?
0: We didn't. We did have a wonderful time in a hotel once. Though.
1: Right. What Kieran is alluding to here, ladies and gentlemen, is when he dipped his toe into comedy, and it's not as easy as it looks, is it? Because you don't do it now, do you? You do music, and you make loads of money, and I'm unsuccessful living at my mum's. Cheers for that. Anyway, he basically booked me for a gig in Hull, where we got to stay in a hotel that I can only describe as... It was supposed to be like a Swiss chalet.
0: The set of chalets on a roundabout
1: on
0: in
1: a
0: Hull.
1: Roundabout in Hull.
0: That's
1: it was white
0: magic.
1: And green, and you didn't have curtains because you had a button that pulled down a nuclear blast shield shutter.
0: And it was made out of concrete. Honestly, if a nuclear warhead had gone off, we would have survived in that chalet in Hull.
1: Because
0: we woke up
1: with a man rattling on our shutter saying we were nearly late for the gig.
0: Well, we were nearly late for the gig.
1: Because we drank the cheapest bottle of gin we could find and watched David Bowie in The Prestige.
0: That was the best. I think that was one of the best times I've ever had anywhere. In a bomb shelter with you watching David Bowie drinking.
1: And I necked some of that
0: didn't
1: gin.
0: Find that bottle of gin in his garage?
1: Yeah, and then I necked some. And what
0: happened?
1: Like
0: that's like an episode of Casualty. That's how an episode of Casualty starts.
1: What did I say,
0: bottle
1: though?
0: Of gin in the garage.
1: Do you remember I said something quite harrowing?
0: To him?
1: Before I drank it. No. When we was drinking it on the edge of...
0: You normally say quite harrowing things when you're
1: anyway,
0: drinking.
1: Anyway, and then I went to the paper shop
0: you don't
1: to
0: get some
1: the chewing gum
0: of Joey.
1: And seen that in the post-apocalyptic night where we'd been, like, passed out, Frank Butcher had died.
0: That was it, wasn't it? Yeah. He'd passed.
1: That is a true story. I'm not going to bring an autobiography out, but I am going to do like a... You know when people collaborate for an
0: Didn't
1: album?
0: Didn't we stay in that hotel where there's just loads of condoms outside when we were...
1: I don't know, mate. I don't remember that. I don't think that was me.
0: That was.
1: No. Can I just say, you know when our people like do a collaborative album?
0: Yeah, it's not happening.
1: Can we do a collaborative autobiography?
0: No.
1: How good would that be? Right, give me your iPod, because I'm giving you the great honour. We're supposed to end on one of my songs, but you're next, so we're going to do yours.
0: I've already won then, haven't I?
1: Yeah, but let's find out what it is, because you might not have done.
0: I'll just let it play.
1: Well, I've won by default. Teed that up.
0: No, I haven't teed anything up, mate.
1: Teed it up.
0: Does it look like I've teed anything up?
1: All right. Right, are you ready?
0: Yeah.
1: All right, let's see what you've got.
0: What is this?
1: It's Van Morrison.
0: It's an
1: the
0: album.
1: New York Sessions.
0: I'll skip this.
1: Midnight. No, you can't skip it.
0: Go out on this. I love Van Morrison, but this is going
1: to... I mean, it's too quiet, so yeah. I might have to skip it.
0: Skip it. Technical.
1: But anyway, this has been iPod Shuffle. I've been Joey Page, standing in for Jan Daycaster.
0: I do love Van Morrison, though.
1: Who have you been? Kieran Lenners,
0: yes.
1: I presume.
0: I hope so.
1: Amanda Redmond, producing the show.
0: Hooray!
1: Out there. Thanks for listening, everybody. Happy Easter. This is... It's Bob Dylan.
0: It's one of his Christian rock records.
1: Right.
0: That's me. Skip it.
1: No, it's the Beatles again. Ryan Adams, is that all you've got on here? We've got to be out. Elton John, goodbye Yellow Brick Road.
0: Perfect.
1: Goodbye, everybody. Happy Easter. It's been a pleasure sitting in. Lucy Porter next week. Then James will be back at some point in the future. Cheers. Bye. Happy Easter.

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1: So shall we start from the very beginning, if you're happy to explain a little bit more what this ISA product is in the first place?
2: Yeah, so an ISA stands for Individual Savings Account, and there are different versions of ISAs. You can have them for cash savings, so what most people probably come into interaction with them of. The reason they are important is because any growth you get on the money in that ISA, if you do that outside of an ISA, the tax man can take some of that.
0: Now, the art of deception with Tanya Moore on FUBAR Radio.
3: Hi, I'm Tanya Moore. I'm an actor, comedian, and your favourite presenter. And this time, 2 years ago, I, along with most of Britain, was glued to my TV watching The Traitors. Even though I am 100% faithful, I know a few fellow comedians that would make incredible traitors. And now, I am on a mission to find out who. This is Art of Deception. Through a series of challenges, I'm going to test these liars to see if they can bluff convincingly, detect the truth, and ultimately lie their way to victory. Joining us this week as our star liars, we have two more amazing comedians, Babatunde Alashe and Emmanuel Sanubi. Now, Babatunde is a comedian, actor, and podcaster who has won prestigious awards for all of those things. All of those things. He is constantly on TV, lend me your money, including appearances in The Last Leg, Would I Lie to You, Gogglebox, nearly every single TV panel, and this year as a contestant on Taskmaster. Emmanuel is also a highly accomplished comedian, despite only starting out a few years ago. Show off. He is already a regular favourite on the live comedy circuit, as well as frequently appearing on our TV schemes on Live at the Apollo and Comedy Central. Welcome to you both. How are you?
4: I'm not going to lie, I feel like you should have done them in the other order.
3: No.
4: His was like 25 minutes long.
3: Yeah.
4: You said three things about me.
3: I know. I tell you why it happened that way. Because Emmanuel has only been here for a few years.
4: Yeah.
3: Babatunde is at least decades in.
5: Yeah, fully.
3: Like, yeah, he's been
5: two
3: working.
5: Decades.
3: Like, you get it.
5: Like, it's horrible.
3: You get it. It's not horrible with your CV. Makes sense.
4: That's what I'm saying. Yeah. But his one after mine.
3: No.
4: That's the bigger one.
3: No, because I like making you feel small. Like, you're already 6 foot plus, bruv. Relax up yourself. Yeah. First of all, I'm going to go to Babatunde. How was Taskmaster?
5: Yo, that was, I think you, because you know me, it was good, but I weren't prepared.
3: Yeah!
5: Like, fully weren't, because you know, like, how can I put this? I know the show,
3: yeah,
5: but I don't know the show. So as I've rocked up and I'm doing the task, I'm like, yo, what's wrong with you people? And I had that moment where I was just like, you lot are like, you're getting on my nerves now, like, I don't know what, all this nonsense. There was one task where they wanted me to basically dip fortune cookies into hot sauce and keep eating it. And I genuinely switched on set. I'm just like, yo, allow it. Like,
3: I was like, I was watching it and I was like, they've edited well. Yeah. But I can tell Bubba's not enjoying himself.
5: So, but no, I've had a great time.
3: Yeah.
5: Like, just the whole entirety of the thing, being in studio, meeting people like Jack D and all of that. I was just like, yeah, this is dope, man. Yeah. I had a good time.
3: And it was a brilliant lineup.
5: Yeah, it was
3: fantastic.
5: Man, Jones, yeah,
3: and really, really good series. Emmanuel, do you want me to ask you a question, or should I continue with that?
4: I'm just here. I've got my notepad.
3: Yeah.
4: You know, it's me in 10 years.
3: We've
4: got the same name as well.
5: You're Bubba as
4: Bubba.
5: Well.
4: That's what my family, only my family really call me Bubba, because in Yoruba, Bubba means father figure, mm-hmm. man of the house. So that was a nickname because I'm named after my dad.
3: Right.
4: So yeah, so I was like, having another.
3: So I've got two Bubbas.
4: And to hear people say it properly as well. Because it's not.
5: Babatunde.
4: Baba.
5: Yeah.
3: Sorry.
4: It's normally when people say Bubba, I hear like the Forrest Gump film.
3: Yeah. Baba. Sorry. It's
4: and
3: me
4: like,
3: and
4: no,
3: my.
4: No, I'm not running. I'm not
3: me
4: running
3: and my English Jamaican self. I said Babatunde.
4: Oh, we mess up all of your words as well.
3: Babatunde.
5: Tunde. So say it like you're saying come back or returned.
3: Baba Tunde.
5: Yeah. It's like a song.
3: You learn something new every day.
4: Oh, when there was I've done a couple of this thing we done around heart failure. And it was about the donor systems, right? in the UK and how people that are basically not white have got the lowest. They're like the lowest on the level to get. If you want a donor, the best match is someone who it matches your DNA.
3: Yeah.
4: But we're also like the lowest in actually being on the donor list of people. So we're trying to get that message off that people should be
3: giving
4: and getting, because other people, if something happens, there are people that need it.
3: Yeah.
4: And I'm dragged up in North London. I sound like this. Mm. But then I also did a lot of growing up in Lagos.
5: Okay.
4: So do you know when there's like certain words you don't like to say a Yoruba name with an English accent? I don't know how to do it.
3: Right.
4: And then we're doing this we're doing this part of the show where one of the doctors was a Yoruba woman, and her name was Femiola. But I sound like this. So yeah. On radio, imagine you don't know me.
5: Yeah.
3: Oh God.
4: And I'm. It sounded like I'm doing. It sounded like I was doing
3: taking a piss.
4: Yeah. Because I'm not. And next on the call we have Dr. Femiola, and they go. And they're like, can you bring it? I was like, I don't know how that is how you say her name.
3: Can you not be more, less like, Nigerian? Is that what they said?
4: Femiola Gogo. I don't know how, how you say it.
5: I'm fully done.
4: Like, do you know what I mean? There's certain, do you know how long it took me, like, growing up to stop saying examinations and just say exam?
5: See, look at examinations.
4: Uh-huh. Abiodun, how are your examinations?
5: Abiodun. You see, there's some Yoruba names that are just,
4: so, and anyway, he's the first time when people go, what's your middle name? And I'm like, I've got 9 middle names.
5: Yeah, fully. Yeah.
4: Do you know about naming ceremony?
3: I do know about naming ceremony. Yeah. I thought that happened at the ceremony, but you don't actually carry it.
4: No, no, no.
3: You just
4: do.
3: Choose.
4: No, no, no, no, no, you do.
3: So your birth certificate is like 2
4: essay.
3: Pages.
4: It's an essay.
5: Lucky for me, I've only got 4.
3: Okay.
5: But I learned about the other 55 names.
4: Only?
5: I learned about the other 55 names I have that other aunties and uncles and grandmas and all gave me. Yeah, it's mad.
3: Wow.
4: And all of the names will have meaning for something. So my son, his middle name is Baba Shino, which translates to God opens the door.
5: Yeah.
4: It's like giving opportunity.
3: Yeah.
5: So Nigerian names are serious, you know.
4: Poetic.
5: Serious.
4: Poetic. I'm trying to explain that to someone when they go, what's your middle name? And I'm like, I want to tell you, but you're just going to spend the next 20 minutes saying it back to me and getting it wrong.
3: You ain't lied yet. I'm not going to lie to you. You haven't lied yet.
4: A B-O dung? No. Is it a B-O-N dung? No. I was like, just stick with Emmanuel. Dung. Yeah. You see? Like, it sounds natural. That's how you're meant to say
5: it's
4: it.
5: It's when they get Sheung wrong. That one pisses me off. Because they'll be like, Sean, and it's like, Sheung.
4: Yeah.
5: But you got the Sheung, Sheung.
4: That's my...
3: Because it sounds like a car just went past.
4: Yeah.
3: Sheung.
4: Right,
3: so wait a minute.
4: That's my sister's name. Olushel.
5: Sheung.
4: Yeah.
3: Wow.
5: I'm Shegu.
4: Shegu. Okay.
3: I'm not going to lie. I feel like at this point we've lost the white listeners.
5: No, I'm sorry. Yeah, they don't know what's going on.
4: What?
3: They say, hold on. What? The art of what? This is deceptive. This is very deceptive.
4: Well, when you talk about deception, you've got 2 Nigerians on, so you're nailing it already. I'm just saying it.
3: I didn't say that.
4: No, it's real though.
3: A Nigerian.
4: It's
3: said
4: real.
3: That.
4: Let me.
3: The other Nigerian's losing his mind. By the way,
4: do you know about the space shuttle one?
5: What? Go through.
4: Right.
5: I need to hear this.
4: Right. So there was an email that was sent around that basically described. It said that a Nigerian astronaut, which should have been your first clue. Right, you should have read that and gone, no.
5: There's something wrong here.
4: Yeah, a Nigerian astronaut has been stuck on the... He was sent to the moon in the 60s, and he's been stuck there ever since, and they're trying to raise funds to bring him home.
5: See, Nigerians, yeah.
4: Right.
5: Our people, we're too much, man.
4: Bro, here's what I'm saying. If you send them money, you can't complain. That's your fault. You don't deserve money. If you smell for that...
5: Basically, what you're saying is, don't trust us. That's what you're
4: some
5: saying.
4: Stuff like that. Because the joke is, on that hand, we did that. But then on the other side, you think it was a Nigerian that invented the blood transfusion machine to be done in an emergency. So we'll go from doing something life-saving to save thousands and then go, yeah, but we're also going
3: to
4: do this.
3: It sounds like you did the first thing to get the money to make the machine.
5: Yeah. It's all
3: hand in hand. So, Baba, you got a tour next year. High expectations.
5: Yeah. You see how I'm shook.
3: You look like you're going to cry.
5: Yeah, listen.
3: But why? You've been on tours before. Why are you scared?
5: No, because you know what it is? This is like my sophomore album.
3: Okay.
5: You know
3: what
5: I'm saying? Like, this is the second one.
3: Yeah.
5: And, it's, how can I say? you're going to see a more vulnerable side.
6: Ooh.
5: Yeah, because I've been doing therapy, so all the stories in this are 100% true.
6: Oh.
5: Yeah, so people find out a lot about me on this tour.
6: Oh, wow. Anyway, but now I'm really coming. Wow. Okay.
5: So, and that's why it's called High Expectations, because it's like, since everything has kind of like gotten a bit like more tension, like the TV work and stuff, like, just I feel a lot of pressure from like family, friends, being a father, being a husband, and like, just even within the space of like TV, just the expectations of like, just people, they expect me to just churn out material like that, and I'm just like, whoa, I gotta live life. So that's where this was birthed off of. When I was having conversations with my therapist, the idea just kind of pinged in my head. I was just like, oh, okay, cool, then I just ran with it.
6: You know what I mean? I love to hear that we are in therapy now.
5: I needed it.
6: I don't make you wrong. I'm gonna be with Emmanuel. I like the honesty. I like the accountability. I like that. Right, Emmanuel, I know you're not in therapy yet.
4: You say that, though, that the years of now, I'm only learning to speak more about stuff now. So you say about touring next year.
6: Yeah.
4: So the tour, and it's like, we're going to have a lot of conversations, because there's the tour that I'm doing is called Life After Near Death.
5: Wow.
4: Where four and a half years ago, I went through heart failure.
5: Jesus.
4: So it's everything that I've sort of learned from that point, because once you hit that, the world looked different to me.
5: Yeah. Mm.
4: And it, again, you go, it's a lot of honesty. Like, I'm an emotional wreck. There's a...
5: Really?
4: I've started to... Oh, do you know all the things?
5: You look like you crush anything, though.
6: That's why he goes to the gym, babe. Yeah. He wasn't discussing it. He was just pumping it out.
4: That's the thing. Like, I never used to talk about stuff.
6: No.
4: It would just build up, because you think, right, especially culturally, we didn't get the chance to do that. Like, no. Your emotions, you deal with them later. You got work to do.
6: Yeah.
4: Do you know what I mean? You got family to look after. Even when you're a kid, especially as a young man in a Nigerian household, you are the man of the house, whether you want to be or not.
6: Yep.
4: And that's one thing I've had to learn to do, is let my kids be kids. And it's a struggle, because sometimes I'm like, you need to be cleaning up something.
6: Not something.
4: Just clean.
5: Why is not the plates washed? Why? You want, speaking on like children and stuff like that, and making them learn how to appreciate things. You know what? Yeah, my son, so damn privileged. He doesn't even know it. The point, like, he just expects certain things. Like, his tooth fell out. So he's just like, oh, I'm going to put it under my pillow for the tooth fairy to come and give me money. You know what he said to me?
4: What?
5: So the next day, I forgot to put the money in. He comes to me, he's just like, oh, I didn't receive any money yesterday. I was just like, oh, don't worry, man. I think the tooth fairy is going to bless you today when you go to bed. He goes, yeah, like, I'm expecting £50.
4: Are you mad?
5: 50 what? £50 is the going rate for a tooth.
4: 50.
6: First of all, I'm shocked that he knows what £50 is, okay?
4: Yeah.
6: So we need to discuss your parenting later on.
5: No. I'm cheap as hell.
4: Right.
5: My friend, you get the same type of
6: the £5, the £1 or the £5 max.
5: £5 what?
4: £5 who?
5: For an 8-year-old, where are you going?
4: I'll be
6: spoiling mine.
4: For £50, that kid's waking up with no teeth.
6: Listen, before just you lot get CPS at your house,
4: anesthetic, because you wanted the money, innit?
6: No, listen. Can I just say?
4: £50.
5: £50.
6: Maybe he meant 05. I'm just going to give him the benefit of the doubt.
4: Okay. You say about that. My son, when he was ill, and I thought, let me treat him. I was going to the shop, let me get him something, like a little treat. And I said to him, I was like, dude, I'm going to go to the shop. Do you want a treat? He said, Daddy, can you get me some pomegranate seeds? I was like, what's a pomegranate?
6: I'm going to stop you there. Let me tell you why. These are what you're raising, okay? There needs to be some accountability. So when you leave here, book another therapy session this moment right here, okay? Let's move on. Listen, let's start our first challenge, because we're going to sit here and do therapy. That's what I feel like. Mm-hmm. The first challenge is called When I Was a Youngster. A good liar starts young. So the challenge is all about childhood deceit. Now, the liars will both claim to have told 3 lies in their youth, but 2 of their stories will be completely made up. And my job is to decipher the lie they actually told from the lies they're lying about. Baba, what's your first lie?
5: Oh, well, my first lie is easy, man. my first lie, like most young men, sorry, not young men, young boys.
4: Yeah.
5: You know, I didn't wet the bed, basically. Yeah, that's the first one. I remember this one time. This is when I was living in Tottenham, and I completely destroyed the, like, just, I don't know how much wee I had inside me, but the bed was, it was flooded. So what I did, before my mum could wake up, because it was Saturday morning, went to the kitchen, grabbed like a cup, and I was like, I put it in my bedroom, but like just a little bit at the bottom, and I was just like, oh, I was drinking, and I just, you know, I basically poured it on my bed, like, you know, spill on my bed. And my mum, even though she's still like, was pissed off. She was just like, you know what? It is what it is. Let me just clean it up. And I'm surprised she didn't detect, like, the wee smell. But I got away with it.
6: I'm going to let you know, she did. I reckon she did. She understood that you're embarrassed. Yeah, and she carried
4: that's on. Love right there. And that's real love as well, because back in them days, that's hand washing them sheets, I mean, or take them down to the laundry.
6: That's scrubbing.
4: That wasn't an easy thing to do.
5: Yeah. But... yeah, I can't wait with that one.
6: What's line number two?
5: I'm not hungry, which is... can I tell you why this one was a common one in my house, right? Because I would get so... I was one of those energetic kids.
4: Yeah.
5: And I just wanted to play all the time. So, like, lunchtime, especially lunchtime or just a snack or something, I'll be outside just playing with my friends at front. And, yeah, my mum would be like, come in, grab something to eat, da, da, da, da. And I'd be like, no, I'm not hungry. But I would do that so much to the point where I could skip dinner, I could skip lunch. I was just one of those kids, and I was mad skinny back in the day. You know what I'm saying? But it did not affect me. I'm not hungry. It seems, like, minor, but it was something that I just did for ages.
6: Because you didn't want to miss the fun.
5: Didn't want to miss the fun.
6: The FOMO was real.
5: The phone, yeah.
6: Okay, yeah. And your third lie?
5: Okay, this one's a bit bad. This one's a bit bad. I'm embarrassed about this one.
4: But not about waiting in bed.
5: I'm embarrassed about that too. But no, this one I'm really embarrassed about, to be fair. I didn't steal from my mum, basically, which I
6: you did.
5: I used to, but the way I used to steal was, I thought I was smart. But now being a dad and seeing my son lie, it's like, damn, is that how I looked? Mm. And I used to, anything from like 20p all the way up to a fiver.
6: Why?
5: And what I would do, because I thought I was smart, I would get it and then I'd like hide it under like maybe like the chair or the carpet or something like that. And my mum was sweeping once, and then she's lifted up the carpet to sweep under the carpet, and then she's seen all this money and she's just like, she's put two and two together. She's like, so you think, that you can jack me, put it under here, and then collect it later? Is that what you think? And I was like, no, I didn't do it, She was like, shut your mouth, did it. Got whooped that day, boy.
6: Wee.
5: Yeah, man. So, yeah.
6: Okay, Emmanuel, which lie do you think is the real lie, and which two are not the lies?
4: These are tough ones. I'm not going to lie.
6: They're all feasible.
4: They are all feasible. I mean... The not hungry one, I don't think it's that one.
6: Okay.
4: Because I'm thinking of me telling my mum that I'm not hungry, and that wasn't an excuse. You'd get in, you're eating now, you will never eat it again.
6: Hello.
4: Do you know what I mean? It was, so that one I'm ruling off. So it's either the wet the bed one. Which I'm not gonna lie, I've done that lie. I did that lie last week. I didn't do it last week. I woke up my son. My son, that is, I need you to take the hit on this one. But,
6: I'm sorry.
4: It's one or three.
6: Okay.
4: It's one or three. What are you saying?
6: I was open to number one, and then I was open to number two because my nephew is very much a I'm not hungry, and you can hear his stomach, but he doesn't want to stop playing. But then when you said you can't say that to your mum, I was like, oh, yeah, she would never just let you be malnutritioned in these streets when there's rice in the fridge.
4: Exactly.
6: So I'm going to go...
4: Number three had a lot of details.
6: It had a lot of details. But I felt like there was more emotion in number one.
4: All right, I'm going to tell you, let's go number one then.
6: Let's go number one. Is it number one?
5: No.
6: No way!
4: Which one is it?
6: Number three.
5: Number three.
6: No!
4: Son of a bitch.
5: Listen.
4: Number three.
5: Listen. Yeah, nah.
7: Yeah, number three.
6: I hope you pay that back now. Now you got full to you.
5: In full. Are you crazy? Okay. Listen.
4: He owes money still.
7: Yeah. Sorry,
5: there's definitely and that's why I said I felt bad about that. And I'm glad you picked up on, like, there was a lot of deal. Yeah, number one, boy. And I felt, as I got older, I felt so bad.
6: Yeah. Man. Yeah, man. Aye, aye, aye. Okay, mm-hmm. Emmanuel, what's your first lie?
4: My first lie is, they're all really stupid. Like, I made up a imaginary cousin that I could use to be ill whenever I needed to get out of stuff.
5: Oh.
6: Huh?
4: Yeah.
6: How did that work? My cousin got me sick. Yeah.
4: Golly. I used to play on the fact, like, because when we were kids, they were like, you're telling me now, like, I grew up, we were in Enfield, so we're up the road, but whereas Tottenham was mixed, back in the day, Enfield wasn't mixed. Yeah. So people were, it wasn't mixed, but it was at the point where people were just starting to be more liberal.
6: Watching out, yep.
4: Yeah, so it was, you could kind of say anything and they'd believe you because they didn't know. And I would just make up illnesses that only, like, Nigerians get. And I'd have to look after my cousin because my mum's working. And I'd play on any emotion.
6: I don't know what's worse, the stealing or this one. I don't know what's worse. What's your second lie?
4: My second lie is I used to tell my mum that I was going to basketball training, but really I was going clubbing.
6: Oh, okay, yeah. Okay, okay. Third lie.
4: My third lie. I'm not. I mean, I'm not proud of it because it's. Do you remember when you, like, did you ever have a paper round? Like my, one of my first jobs, like maybe 13, 14, I had a paper round. Mm. But they gave me a lot of papers, and that was long. So I used to share the paper round with this other kid that didn't speak a lot of English as well. Like, his whole family just emigrated over. I set my half on fire. Because I didn't want it to leave. I couldn't put them in the bin. There's too many of them. So I thought, because ash, you can just sweep away, which is what I thought. So I set them on fire. Obviously, I got caught because I set a stack of papers on fire. And I blamed him and he couldn't defend himself because he didn't really speak much English. And I let him take it. And he got sacked over it.
6: I'm concerned about you, like, greatly. Bubba, which one? No, Bubba, stop it. Which one do you think is the best lie? It's the real lie.
5: I think number one.
4: Number one?
5: Yeah, okay. The cousin. I think number one.
6: I like number one, but for some reason, I think number two. I think the lying about going somewhere but actually going clubbing. Is a thing.
5: I don't know. I can just see you doing number one. But I'll go with you.
6: Okay. We're going to say number two.
7: I'll go with you.
4: Yeah, you're right. It's number two.
6: It's a thing we all did.
5: Can I just say that? If number three was true, that is freaking hilarious. Right.
4: So number three is true, but I didn't blame it on someone else. I got sacked for it.
6: I hate you. Okay, we're going to move on.
5: Blame someone that can't speak English.
6: It's a mess. That's crazy work. Yeah. That is crazy. Look, Mama's crying. That is crazy work. Coming up after the break, we are putting ChatGPT to the test and we'll see whose ego gets in the way of the truth.
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6: All right, we're going to move on to our second challenge. It's called Headline or Headlie. In today's world, it's hard to know what to trust. In Headline or Headlie, we are putting ChatGPT to the test to work out which of my guests is the best at spotting deception. Now, this week, we saw the release of Spotify Wrapped, where users of the streaming service got told what they've been loving this year. And this year, Taylor Swift was the number one most streamed artist worldwide, and we are still confused as to why. So for today's challenge, I want you to tell me which of these is a real chorus from a Taylor Swift song.
5: Okay.
6: Right. You just got to listen.
4: I couldn't tell you one Taylor Swift song.
5: I swear to God.
6: But it's not about knowing the song, it's about knowing if ChatGPT has done a good job at copying the verse.
5: Okay.
6: Yeah? Okay, so this is the first one. You were driving the getaway car. We were flying, but we'd never get far. Don't pretend it's such a mystery. Think about the place where you first met me. Riding a getaway car. There were sirens in the beat of your heart. Should have known I'd be the first to leave. Think about the place where you first met me. And I'm not going to lie, that sounds like a really boring song.
5: Yeah.
6: But let's move on. Number two. You were the spark, I was the flame, flickering out in the pouring rain. We danced too close, now we're miles apart, but I'm still holding on to who we are. Like a song that fades but never dies, I'm trying to find you in every lie. Oh, we were love, but we got lost. Oh, we were love, but love got lost, and I'm still haunted by the cost.
5: Okay.
6: That's a good one.
5: Yeah.
4: Songs are dumb when you read them out, just in
6: there. Yeah, they are.
4: Just reading any lyric, it just sounds like bad poetry without them using it.
6: You need the melody. You need it.
4: You really do. I thought about, remember Jodeci's song, I was Cry For You or something like that?
6: Yeah.
4: And he starts off with, if you just read the lyrics out, it's been an hour since you've been gone, and that's too long, so come back home. I can't live without you. Baby, what would I do? I'm like, dude, she'd be gone for an hour.
6: Sorry, I felt romanticised. So anyway, let's move on. This is the third one. We're burning up in the middle of July, chasing fireflies, but we're too high to fly. Caught in a haze, but I don't want to come down. It's a dangerous game when you're spinning round and around. Oh, it's a cruel summer, but I don't care. You're the sweetest disaster I can't repair. Drowning in your love, but I never want to breathe. It's a cruel summer, but it feels like a dream.
5: That sounds real.
6: Sounds good.
4: Mm. I'm not listening. All I've learned is I'm never listening to a Taylor Swift song.
6: That's all
4: I've learned from this.
6: I thought I'd make you lean into Taylor.
4: I'm never going to be a Swiftie.
5: Never
4: going to be a Swiftie.
6: Okay.
5: Is that what they're called? Swifties?
6: They're called Swifties.
4: Oh, okay. Was I right?
6: Yeah.
4: Nailed it.
6: They're called Swifties. But which one do you think is a real Taylor verse? One, two, or three?
5: Two seemed very real to me.
6: Yeah?
5: Yeah. That seemed very convincing. The third one as well. But
4: yeah, I was
5: think
4: leaning
5: between,
4: to three.
5: Yeah.
6: You were a spark, I was the flame, flickering out in the pouring rain.
5: That's
4: you can't read it like that, because that's...
5: Yeah. But that sounds like it's going to be a chorus, right?
6: I would have thought so, yeah. Which one do you think? One, two, or three, guys?
4: I'm going with my gut. I'm saying three.
5: Three?
4: Saying
5: okay,
4: three.
5: Let's do
6: saying three.
5: Yeah.
6: You know what? It wasn't three.
5: It wasn't one, because one was all over the place.
6: It was one.
5: Don't freaking lie.
6: Like, it was one. It was, you were driving the getaway car. We were flying, but we'd never get far. Don't pretend it's such a mystery. Think about the place where you first met me. Riding in a getaway car, there were sirens in the beat of your heart. Should have known I'd be the first to leave. Think about the place where you first met me.
5: Mental. Okay, fair
4: enough. I'm going to go listen to that specific song. Wow.
6: That's how good ChatGPT is, though.
4: Wow.
5: Wow.
6: I know. It shocked everybody. Yeah. I know. Sorry. Okay. Well, nobody got that one right. So moving on to Call My Bluff. Now, I figured out that a big part of being a great liar is knowing when to lie. Mm. Now, this game, Call My Bluff, will challenge today's liars to live up to their brags. So I'm going to give you both 10 seconds to tell me how many things you think you can name in the following category. Now, it's 10 seconds to think about how many things, but you've got unlimited time to name said things. Okay? The category is rom-coms.
5: Okay.
6: Yeah? Baba feels confident. Emmanuel doesn't even know what a rom-com is.
4: I'm trying to think of how many I know.
6: Okay. Baba, I'm going to give you 10 seconds to think of a number of how many rom-coms you think you can say.
5: Okay.
4: I'm going to say Die Hard. That's a rom-com to me, and I don't care what anyone says.
5: Oh, this is going to be hard. But...
6: Five.
5: Oh, shit. Four. Let me think. Okay.
6: How many do you think you can name?
5: Man, I can name like 100. What do you mean?
6: Not confidently 100 after wincing.
5: No. What do you mean? 100, blood.
6: Are you sure?
5: Yeah.
4: 100. Okay. How long is this show?
6: I'm taking 100. I heard the inhale and the juice go down his throat. So, Emmanuel, you got 10 seconds to tell me how many rom-coms you think you can name.
4: I reckon I could do 13.
6: 13 rom-coms.
4: Yeah, because he said 100 and he's not hitting 100.
6: Yeah.
4: He's not hitting 100 at all.
6: No, he looks so scared.
4: I'm going to put it out there. I don't think he can do 20. I don't think he could do 20 in under a minute.
6: Wait, don't put time on it. Hey, it's not your show. But because you have the lowest number, you're going to go first.
4: Yeah.
6: And of the 13 that he names, you cannot repeat them.
5: Oh, come on, man. That's disrespectful.
6: No one told you to come in here with your big chest and say 100, okay? Okay, so Emmanuel, name your 13 rom-coms.
4: The Proposal. 51st Dates. Oh, my God, what else is there? When Harry Met Sally.
5: Oh, damn.
4: Sleepless in Seattle.
5: I don't like the way he's saying it. He's too smooth.
6: Wait.
4: I watch a lot of films. Yes. So I'm doing it for

0: Robert is stressed.
1: Yeah, Date Night's a good one. The Bounty Hunter.
0: Is that a rom-com?
1: Yeah, Gerard Butler and Jennifer Aniston.
0: Okay.
1: Another rom-com, just go with it. Jennifer Aniston, Adam Sandler. What else is there? Who else is, what else has she done? Adam Sandler loves a rom-com as well, so he did The Wedding Singer.
0: Did?
1: Most of his are rom-coms.
2: Yeah, but you got to name them, bruv.
0: You've done nine so far.
1: You got nine so far.
2: You might as well just jam. Just chill out. Just chill. Just stop there, bro.
1: What else is on there as a rom? God damn it. I know there's... It's so hard when you're on the spot. There's no. Don't put your hand up for the time. Go in. Oh, what else is it? I'm trying to think of actors now.
0: I'm going to have to rush you along. Go on, let's go.
1: Oh, it's going. It's going.
2: Let it go, bro.
1: I can't let it go.
0: Come on, I'm going to give you 10 more seconds. You can get to the 13. Let's do it. You've got 9. Five.
1: I'm going to call it there. Cause, my brain's blank.
0: All right, you got 9. And you can't mention those 9.
1: Okay.
0: But I want you to get as close to 100.
1: Okay. I want him to get as close to 9.
2: I got 3 in my head.
0: Okay. All right.
2: Maybe 4.
0: Ready?
1: Okay.
0: Let's go.
2: Pretty Woman.
0: Yeah.
1: Yeah.
2: Priceless, which is a French film with Audrey Tautou.
0: Yeah.
2: Oh, come on.
1: Yeah.
2: Hitch.
0: Yeah.
2: What is it? Once Upon a Time? Where's the one that she goes back in time and she meets some guy?
1: Can't help you.
2: You see this disrespect on this guy?
1: I never got
2: Boys in the Hood.
1: That's our rom-com. That's our rom-com.
0: What in the world?
1: Nah, he loved her. And he got out of it. Yeah, he loved her.
2: Kidulthood could be considered a rom-com. There was a love connection there.
1: I don't think you understand rom-coms.
0: Nah, we got 3.
2: I'm from Tottenham, so I type
0: your rom-coms.
1: These are Tottenham rom-coms. Menace to Society. Nah, he loved her. Still in it, he loved her.
2: Okay, so I said Pretty Woman.
0: 3. You said Pretty Woman.
2: You know the thing about life.
0: No.
2: All right, come on. You said Hitch. Oh, what's another? Will Smith has done. No, he hasn't. That's Hitch is the only one.
0: There's one in my mind that I'm like, how has no one said this one yet?
2: I said Pretty Woman.
0: You did, but there's another one.
2: Allow me, please. Rom-coms is not my thing, though.
0: No! Why did you say 100?
2: I don't know. I have no idea. Oh. Save the Last Dance.
0: I'll take Save the Last Dance.
1: That's not a comedy.
2: That was a romance.
1: There was nothing funny about her
2: Did
1: dancing.
2: You see the way that girl was dancing?
1: Yeah, that can't be classed as a comedy. That was a serious drama piece.
0: I'm going to take it. You got
1: terrible
0: 4.
1: Behavior.
0: You got
1: cool.
0: 4.
1: Got 4.
2: Just
1: a little bit.
2: Oh, and he was in it. What's it? Heath Ledger.
1: I know what it is as well.
2: Oh, that one.
1: Yes, that one.
0: No.
2: We're all thinking it.
0: No, wait.
1: I'm thinking it.
0: This is the most Nigerian thing that's happened.
1: Yeah.
2: I can start naming Nollywoods, you know. Nollywood, no rom-coms.
1: The Princess and the Frog.
0: No.
1: The King and His Maid.
0: Excuse me, your time is done. Are you wrapping it up at 4?
2: The Goat and the Slaughter. I'm done. I'm wrapping.
0: You're wrapping it up at 4. No one said Bridget Jones' Diary.
2: Yeah. Nobody watching no Bridget Jones'
0: Neither
2: Diary.
0: Neither have I, but it's a really well-known rom-com.
1: We could have put a few. There's Three Men, Little Lady, Three Men and Baby. There's one of the old school ones. Yeah.
2: Don't do that,
1: yeah,
2: man.
1: Romance in the Stone, Jewel of the Nile. Old school ones, I know.
2: So now you've got all the answers.
1: Yeah, and you're thinking of How to Lose a Guy in 10 Days. Or 10 Things I Hate About You.
2: That's it. 10 Things I Hate About You.
0: That you knew,
1: you see,
0: it for real.
1: Yeah, so that's the
0: that
1: same.
0: That was actually spiteful. Well,
1: yeah.
0: That was spiteful.
2: No, but you know, I see what he's about now.
0: Yeah. Don't take long.
1: Competition.
0: That's why
1: came
0: you know
1: out.
0: He needs the therapy.
2: I see.
1: I'm telling you, literally, 20 minutes ago, I was like, oh, we need to talk more. We're going to start WhatsApp group and everything. You went competition. I was like, this guy's over with.
0: He saw you as a dumbbell, babe. We've got more Celebrity Deceit on the way in just a few minutes' time after the break.
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1: I've gone onto your screen time here, right?
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1: A day? How? How? What are you doing on your phone? The total screen time from last week was 155 hours and 28 minutes.
8: Yeah.
9: VAR, you serious? With Cecil G. Thomas.
10: What is the point of an umbrella?
8: That come out of nowhere.
10: Bro, they make me feel ill, bro.
8: No, you can't do
10: that. No, they make me feel absolutely ill. And it's been obviously ridiculous recently because there's been so much rain. Mm-hmm. I'll tell you why I hate umbrellas. They're too big for the pavement, and they're too big for one person, and they're way too small for two people. At least half of me, at least my left side or my right side, is getting drenched in rain.
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11: All right, we're going to move on to celebrity deceit. Now, unfortunately for us, these two are not the only celebrities who can lie. In this quick fire quiz, I'm going to share a clip relating to a big celebrity deceit, and I want you to name the celebrity involved, and for an extra point, the scandal. Okay? Mm-hmm. Clip number one.

0: Now this is the clip.
1: I'm trying to figure out the dude's name.
0: He has some dumb dancing in it. I love this video.
2: Big man, I don't know these tunes.
0: It's not our heart, is it?
2: Big Boy George.
3: Come on, babe. These are classics.
0: Is it? I know the track. I'm trying to think of who's saying. It's not Aha, is it?
3: No. What do you think? What do you think the scandal is?
0: I don't know.
2: Fraud.
3: You said Aha because that's the only name of a white band you could think of.
0: Pretty much.
3: Fuck's sake, Emmanuel! I'm so done with you.
0: Was that right?
3: No. He said Aha.
4: I'm crying.
3: The clip is, it's about Richard Coles, the former communard turned Anglican priest, right? He revealed that he told close friends that he had HIV when he didn't.
0: Oh, that's messed up.
4: That's mad.
3: Back in the 80s, he told his bandmate, Jimmy Somerville, that he had contracted the virus when he fell ill with shingles. No, so HIV was better than... Apparently, it's better to have HIV than it is to have shingles back in the day.
0: Dude, he did
3: and
0: that
3: Richard
0: in the
3: said,
0: 80s.
3: I think I relished the attention
0: at the height of
3: more... Listen, he said, this is where it gets mad. He said, I think I relished the attention and more difficult to admit, but also true, there was a sort of terrible dark glamour to it at the time. A dark glamour to HIV in the 80s instead of having shingles.
2: Nice.
0: Wow.
3: Okay.
0: Yeah.
3: Ready for clip two?
0: Yeah, yeah.
5: You know, last time we did this, you left me at the altar.
6: Yes, we were in Nevada. You said, let's get married the second. This time we can take our time and plan a real wedding.
5: Becky.
6: Hold it.
5: What?
6: Do you have any other wives in any other countries?
5: No, no.
6: Okay.
0: Is this Nollywood?
6: You were saying?
5: You'll walk around the table with me.
0: I know that
6: yes.
0: Voice.
5: Yes! Woo! Ladies and gentlemen, I have an announcement to make. Rebecca Donaldson and Jesse Katsopoulos are now engaged to be married.
7: Again?
5: Yes, again.
2: I know that voice.
3: Oh.
2: Who is that?
3: I can't tell you.
2: Oh, yeah.
0: That sounds like a sitcom.
2: Yeah. I know the voice.
3: It's definitely a sitcom, and it's about an actor in said sitcom, and there was a scandal around said actor in said sitcom. I can give you the sitcom name.
0: Mm. Give me the sitcom name.
3: Full House.
0: Ah, that's from years. I don't remember that.
2: Yeah, same.
3: No?
0: No.
3: Nothing?
0: No. I've got nothing.
3: Laurie Loughlin. Laurie Loughlin. The actress was sentenced to 2 months in prison.
0: Oh, did she get 2 months in prison?
3: You're an idiot.
0: No, she didn't.
3: I've
0: got it. Two months in prison.
3: She got it.
0: I was right on it. I should get a point.
3: You're so dumb. Nah, you're dumb.
0: What?
3: Wow, you're actually dumb.
0: I don't know what, this is wrong.
3: Let me read it. The actress was sentenced to 2 months in prison for taking part in what then?
0: Huh?
3: Taking part in what?
0: That thing.
3: What thing?
0: Look, what she got convicted of?
3: You're an egghead. In a fraud scheme.
0: Fraud scheme, yeah. Fraud scheme.
3: Wait, to get her daughters into an elite college, Loughlin and her husband paid £500,000 in bribes to have their two daughters admitted into the University of Southern California as fake rowing team recruits.
2: Yeah.
3: That's mad.
2: Fair enough.
0: Even if they'd have got in, I'd still have kept my tuition money.
3: Babes.
0: That's at $500,000.
3: $500,000 in bribes.
2: That's in bribes, you know.
3: And bribes means to lots of multiple people, like not one bribe, bribes.
0: But how much was the tuition?
3: They bribes lots of people. Are you mad?
0: $500,000. I'll keep my money and I'll homeschool you.
3: No,
0: I'm
3: send
0: not
3: them
0: spending,
3: school,
0: I'm not spending their money.
2: Not
0: on bribes.
2: Yeah, not on bribes, sorry. That's minus tuitions? Bloody hell.
0: Just go somewhere else.
3: Clip number three.
8: See it. Out loud. Say it.
9: Say it.
10: Vampire.
3: Oh!
10: Are you afraid?
9: No.
10: No.
2: Ah, you know this one.
10: Then ask me the most basic question. What do we eat?
2: Oh, is this Buffy the Vampire Slayer?
3: No! Baba!
2: What happened?
0: Is this Twilight?
2: Oh, Twilight.
3: Is it Buffy the Vampire
2: Slayer? Man don't watch no
0: Twilight. Yeah, I don't watch that. What? I don't watch it either.
3: You're so You were just reciting the script, you weirdo.
0: Nah, that won't mean there's no proof.
3: In 4K.
0: What?
3: In 4K.
1: It was not me.
3: So okay, who is the scandal about?
0: Oh, is it about when she cheated on him, Robert Pattinson and Kirsten Stewart?
3: No, it is about Robert Pattinson. I'll give you that.
0: Robert Pattinson. What scandal did he? He's a. What?
3: I mean, I could take the scandal with Kirsten, but that's not the one that's written down.
0: Yeah, I think you should.
3: Do you have any other scandals?
0: I don't know what else he done. I thought he was a wholesome young man.
3: He's not a wholesome young man.
0: But he was in Harry Potter. Nothing to do with Harry Potter's bad.
3: My level of I don't like you has risen. Robert Pattinson lied in a TV interview about seeing a clown die in a little car explosion when he was a child. Wow. He said he lies when interviews get boring. I might start doing that.
0: I'm going to watch all of his interviews from now on.
2: Man said he saw...
3: He saw a clown blow up in a little car when he was a child. How boring was that interview? That's like, this is what came to your mind.
0: Can imagine him in that interview going, John, this is dead. Like, I've got to switch this up. What did they ask him to get that answer as well?
3: I'm gonna
2: start doing that. That's dope.
3: I love that for him. All right, guys, we have nearly reached the end of the show, but before we do, we need to crown the FUBAR Fibber of the Week. Now, listeners have been submitting the biggest lies they've ever told, and we are going to rank them. And if you've got any lies you want to send to us, DM us at FUBAR Radio, your lies. Okay, so the first one, just going to tell us your best one.
2: Okay.
3: So they're all lies. They're all real lies.
0: Yeah.
3: Chloe, when I was a kid, I told my friend's mom I had a nut allergy. She'd just given me a chocolate bar with nuts on it. So she obviously panicked and called an ambulance and called my mum. My mum just laughed and said, oh, she doesn't. She always makes things up.
2: That's funny as hell.
3: I think so.
0: Chloe's hilarious.
3: Chloe's a G.
0: Yeah.
3: I hope Chloe's currently doing comedy. Matt said, I'm an atheist, but I pretended to be a Christian so that a Christian girl I fancied would go out with me.
0: When I
3: broke up with her, I told her I was an atheist.
2: Big man, when you meet God, yeah?
0: Yeah,
2: it's going to be peak for you.
0: You're going to have to explain that one.
2: Yeah.
3: Well, listen, by what I can see in the Bible, he ain't meeting God. He's not going to the pearly gates at all. He's going to hockey sticks.
0: It shows you the lies that a guy will tell to chat to a girl.
2: To get some.
0: I will become religious.
3: Babe.
2: Wow. Convert to a whole religion, you know. Yeah.
3: What's the worst thing you've done to get some?
0: I won't talk about it.
3: Okay.
2: Let's relax, man.
3: Okay, yeah, say. Let me
0: talk about us now. We told our lies.
3: Say. I remembered. Say. We'll get it off camera. All right, Georgia. I pretended I lived in London to get a job when I actually lived in Bath. Every time anyone asked me to go for a drink after work, I had to lie and say I was busy so I could run and get my train. I lied for 6 months before I actually moved to London. That's mad.
2: But you know what? I know enough people that have done that.
3: Really?
2: Yeah. I know a lot of people that
3: But what's have done your London address?
2: See, now that's the part I get confused. I'm like, how do you do it? But I know someone that lived in Luton, was making their way all the way to London every single morning and lied about it. So, yeah.
3: So,
2: I think, no, they used a friend's address.
3: Whoa!
0: Yeah. So what you could... It's very easily done. I mean, all you'd have to... I mean, I don't know.
3: Yeah. There's a lot you don't know, but you know.
0: I don't know.
3: No?
0: I mean, maybe
3: possibly.
0: What they told them was because they'd just moved, they hadn't got, because you had to prove your address, they hadn't got any bills yet.
3: Right.
0: So they would have given them their old bills so they could at least register to something.
3: Possibly.
0: And then when they move, possibly, I mean, allegedly, I'm not saying it's something you might do.
3: Mm-mm.
0: Then when they do get their details, then they bring them in and do it. Oh, let me change my address.
3: Yeah.
0: Once you got the job, no one really checks anything anymore.
2: That's right.
0: I mean, they might do that.
3: Right.
0: I don't know. I don't know. I don't know if anyone...
3: You see, my can't stand you is here.
2: It's just right.
3: It's just getting up and up. I'm going to get high blood pressure
2: jumps
3: from not outstanding you.
0: I'm saddened that you would think this later. I'm going to talk about this in my prayers later on.
3: The last one is from Thomas. Thomas says, I am a music producer and once I recorded a string quartet for an artist's song I was working on. The next day, I had accidentally deleted the session, so I quickly added some fake synth strings that sounded similar before the artist arrived. They never noticed and ended up putting out the synth strings version.
0: That's amazing.
2: Was that's it a bad hit, man. Though? Was it a hit? If it was a hit, then yeah.
3: I mean, it doesn't sound like it.
2: No.
3: It sounds like it might have got 10 streams.
0: If you don't know, then that's your fault.
2: Yeah.
3: Good point.
0: Because as an artist, like, you should know.
3: Very good point.
0: Like, you should hear that. I feel like I redeemed myself with the last one, but I'm saying you should hear that and know something's not right.
3: Yeah.
2: I think because we're comedians, none of them was as entertaining as the first one with the nut allergy.
3: Yeah.
2: That was hilarious.
3: Yeah. That was creative.
2: I like that.
3: Yeah.
2: To watch somebody panic.
0: Yeah.
3: No, we've got dark spirits, but we're kind rarely. The things that you have enjoyed today, Babatunde.
2: Yeah. I think
3: concerning
2: the blowing up of the cloud and like the trauma.
3: And then you said you lost it when he said he blamed it on the guy who couldn't speak English. No. You were crying. You were crying tears. Look at you.
2: Just imagine someone trying to be like, no, I didn't do it, but they can't say it.
0: You don't have to say it.
3: Babatunde, they need to help you though.
2: I swear down.
3: All right, which one is your favourite? Is it Chloe, the first one?
0: Chloe.
3: How about you?
0: 100% is Chloe.
3: Chloe, you are FUBAR's Fibber of the Week, babes. All right, that's
0: she let him call an ambulance.
3: Yeah.
2: That's so funny.
0: Because you know, here's the thing, when it's someone else's child, you know that woman called the ambulance before the parent.
3: Yeah. That's true.
0: So the ambulance were on the way, and that's then she true. Called the mum to let her know.
3: That's
0: and then
3: true.
0: Had to cancel the ambulance, and Chloe just sat there giggling with a peanut bar.
3: I mean, so have funny. You never, when you were younger, gone to the phone box and pressed 999 and had to call out the fire brigade?
0: Not once.
3: Okay. Yeah. So you've never played Knockdown Ginger?
0: How dare... Yeah.
3: Yeah, listen.
2: We used to do some dumb stuff.
3: We used to.
2: Am I allowed to... Not
3: yeah.
2: Use profanity?
3: Yeah.
2: So we used to call, like, we used to dial 999 from phone boxes. And when they pick up, we'd be like, hey, pussy! I just hang up.
0: The stuff we've done as kids, when you think about it, is the dumbest thing.
3: I'm just going to say this. I'm glad we're all in therapy. All right, we've now come to the end of the show. So you both did terribly. Babatunde got none.
2: Yeah.
3: And Emmanuel got one. So you, by default, are our winner.
0: All I had was 1-0.
3: Yeah.
0: All I had was 1-0.
2: 1 point.
3: Listen, guys, I really appreciate you. Remember, we are back next week for another jam-packed show. We'll see you next time.
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4: 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She compares my body type to her body type, to my cousins. You know, she still has that kind of obsession.
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14: The leaders in Scotland, Wales and Northern Ireland have declared that Westminster's time is coming to an end. It was part of a joint agreement aimed at putting pressure on Downing Street to hold referendums on independence. The First Ministers of the UK's three devolved nations signed it during a meeting in Cardiff. Next, a group of MPs are calling for a new law to address the threat of AI on human rights. The Joint Committee on Human Rights say regulators lack the power to test AI systems before they're released to the public. It follows warnings from the boss of Anthropic, who says that AI could take over the internet. Meanwhile, the US President Donald Trump says America should keep pushing ahead with artificial intelligence, despite growing safety concerns from tech leaders.
15: They're bringing up things that won't happen. But whoever wins with AI wins. Expression that I came up with, and it's true.
14: It comes after AI bosses agreed that the technology is advancing too fast and needs to slow down. There's calls for a cap on political donations. That's following two £36 million donations from crypto billionaires to Reform UK. Campaigners have raised concerns that it creates the risk the game will be rigged in favour of those with the most cash. But Reform UK say the money donated will be used to fund its preparation for office, and the men wanted nothing in return. New research has found autistic children find some aspects of crossing the road challenging. A number of recommendations have been made by the project to help tackle things like navigating parked cars and busy roads. Dr. Yi Mun Lee from Leeds University works on it.
16: It's not just about learning the practical skills on how to cross the road. It's also about them feeling anxiety and fear of unexpected events.
14: And Oasis fans are eagerly anticipating a tour announcement later following their drone light show in Manchester on Thursday. The display saw the band's logo illuminate before being replaced with today's date and the time, 4 p.m. That's the latest from Radio News Hub. I'm Tanita Sims.
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4: 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This is Clara Hermier. I am a women's self-love and confidence coach, as well as being a qualified personal trainer. And I am passionate about all things health, basically. Mental health, physical health, emotional health, well-being, all of that jazz. And in fact, my own health hasn't been that great recently, and it's come down to a very small body part, my eye, just one eye. For the last 7 weeks, I've been on a little bit of a roller coaster. Something that started, I think, my niece and nephew putting mud in my eye, which probably wasn't a great idea, has ended up being a little bit of a roller coaster. Today, the update is I'm in less pain. The sensitivity to light has dipped, but I can't see very well out of my eye. So I'm hoping that the vision will slowly come back and I will be back to full health. The other good update is that I have managed to get myself back in the gym, which was funny. I, with all good faith, have signed myself up for a 10K at the end of the month. And I don't think I've run a 5K for about 5 months, just because I've been gallivanting all over the place. I have been doing gym sessions, but not running. So yesterday I decided how running would go with one good eye. I tested it out yesterday, basically, and it worked. So we'll see. I've got a few weeks to get myself back up to being able to do a 10K. So wish me luck. And of course, I will be keeping you updated on my health endeavours. Now, when it comes to this show, we have some great guests who grace us here and share their own personal stories with us, always with that focus on health, on well-being. And we hope that when you listen to these conversations, that we leave you feeling inspired, uplifted, and informed. And today is no different, because today we are going to talk a little bit about vitiligo. It's an autoimmune condition where pale white patches develop on the skin. It can affect any part of your body, but it commonly occurs on the face, neck, and hands. And here in the UK, around one in every 100 people live with vitiligo. But it's not just about the physical changes. For many of those living with the condition, the emotional and psychological impacts can be just as significant, affecting confidence and mental well-being. Increasingly, though, more people are now talking openly about their experience and helping to break down some of the stigma around the condition. And one of those people is Yasmin Tosifa, who is a model and Miss Universe GB finalist who recently appeared on Series 3 of Love is Blind UK. And Yasmin has been really open about her experience with vitiligo and how it's affected the way that she sees herself and her dating life. And she joins us on the show now. Hello, my love. So lovely to have you on the show. How are you?
19: Oh my gosh, thank you so much for having me. Sorry to hear about your eye.
4: Oh, it's an ongoing saga at the moment, but I'm sure it's going to get better. What I do know is if you're around children and they decide that they want to make mud pies, just put some goggles on.
19: Yeah. It's fine. I'm sure all your running, that'll clear the eye out. It'll be fine. Get some wind in your eye.
4: Exactly.
19: You'll be fine.
4: Exactly. It's going to be fine. Before, obviously, we start talking more about you, how has life been since the show came out? Because, you know, the filming is done, it's finished, and you're kind of in that bubble and you know what's happened. You don't know the edit and you don't know what's going to go out there and you don't know how people are going to react. So how has it been for you since it's landed, essentially?
19: Since it's come out, so you're right, you know, when you come out of the show but you can't tell anyone, it's a very weird limbo to be in. And I got to a point where I was like, did that actually happen? Did that even happen? Was that a fever dream? And then it all comes out and all of a sudden your like inbox is flooded and there's people recognizing you on the street and there's all these people commenting and, you know, talking about you, and you're like, oh yeah, no, it definitely happened. It did.
4: It 100%
19: so it's been crazy. It's been a whirlwind. But do you know what? I have to say I'm really blessed. I'm really fortunate because the response that I've had has been, you know, on the whole, very positive. Everyone's been so lovely and encouraging. So yeah, I'm just kind of just enjoying the ride.
4: Yeah.
19: I'm riding the wave, but it's been a really positive one.
4: And I think when that happens, it's kind of like a real, like a reassurance, I think, as a reflection of who you are as a person, that it's like, oh, who I thought I was, that's how I came across and that's how people have received me, and that's really nice.
19: Yeah, absolutely. That was one thing I was worried about, because you never know really how the edit is going to come out. And I would say that to my friends and they were like, Yasmin, but you've just been yourself. I don't think there's a, you know, there is a way that you could come across badly. But I was like, oh, you never know. But I do feel like on the whole, obviously you can't get it 100% on point, but on the whole, it has been quite a good reflection of who I am as a person. And so it's really nice to be well received because it means people actually like me as a person.
4: I love that. And I imagine, are you really close with the other people that you, some of the other people you're on the show with? Because like you said, in that no man's land time where no one
19: else
4: knows, they know what you're going through. So I imagine that kind of bonds you.
19: Yeah, exactly. It's, I joked that it's a bit like a trauma bond, but in a way it is, because no one, you can never imagine what it's like to go on the show. And this is someone who, I'm a big fan of Love is Blind. So I've watched quite a few of the other series, you know, like the UK, US one, there's a Swedish one, there's a Brazil one. I've watched loads of them and I still wasn't prepared for exactly how it is when you're going through it. So it's nice to know that there's, you know, at least 11 other people. So I'm talking about the 6 couples who went through to the next round. There's at least 11 other people who know kind of exactly how you're feeling. And then even within that, everyone had a kind of different experience. So yeah, it's difficult, but it's so nice to have people who have been through it as well.
4: Yeah, it's nice that you're in a positive space and enjoying, I guess, the what comes with that as well. And you've had a lot of love, I guess.
19: It's been really nice. Thank you so much.
4: So I wanted to talk to you about vitiligo. How old were you when you first noticed the signs of vitiligo?
19: So I was about 8 years old. I remember being around 8 or 9 when I first noticed it. No one in my family had it. I wasn't born with it. From my research of it, I know that it can be caused by stress. That's one of the like known triggers. And the only thing I can think around that time that happened was I had a bit of trauma. I fell off of my bike and I like kind of my face skidded across the floor. So it was quite like cut up and bloody and it scabbed over. And obviously normally when you have a scab, you know, the scab falls off, the skin's a little bit pink and then your normal pigment comes back. But mine just didn't. Mine just started with these white patches and everyone was like, what's going on? I had no idea. And that was kind of the trigger for it. And then, you know, other vitiligo patches, white patches started appearing on my body.
4: And obviously when you're 8-9 years old, you're really young at that point as well. And, you know, I guess it must have been really difficult. Do you remember how you felt at the time?
19: Yeah, it was quite difficult. It was a bit of a shock, to be honest, because I know I was quite young, but I'd still lived 8 or 9 years without it. So, you know, it was an adjustment period. And I think at the beginning, because no one else in my family has it, we were like, where has this come from? We didn't know, you know, how to deal with it. I think maybe I didn't really understand the magnitude of it when, you know, back at that age when I first got it. But as I got older and started going into secondary school and things like that, I was like, oh, wait, like, this is a big thing that I've got now to deal with my whole life.
4: Yeah, of course. And it's just, I imagine that it did impact your confidence, especially when you were at secondary school, because it's secondary school is hard enough to navigate anyway.
19: Hard enough already, yeah. Right?
4: So what was that like and how did it impact your confidence?
19: I feel like when I was younger, I remember being so confident. Like I could talk to anyone, you know, I would always put myself forward for things. And I definitely think that took a dip, probably in my adolescent years. And, you know, you could argue that that may have happened anyway, just because when you go through adolescence, sure. you know, there's so many changes. And like we said, it's quite difficult. But I mean, I definitely think my vitiligo affected my self-esteem, the way I saw myself, you know, how beautiful I thought I was and also how beautiful I thought other people would think I was. And so I think for a long time, I just didn't like myself. There was a lot of, you know, like self-loathing, just my confidence was low. I was covering myself up all the time. And that comes with, you know, its own pressures because you're so worried of, you know, that mask slipping almost. You're so worried of your, you know, so worried about your vitiligo showing through on a hot day when your makeup runs or, you know, melts away. You're worried about going to a sleepover and taking your makeup off at the end of the night and wondering what the other girls are going to say. You know, it's just a lot to carry. So I think I just kind of just became a lot more introverted. That affected the way I saw myself. And that was like that for probably about 20 years, I would say. So it's a long time to feel that way about yourself.
4: It's also, I guess those years are very formative and it's so much additional stress to have to carry, isn't it? In a situation like you're talking about a sleepover that should just be fun and you should just be able to enjoy, that you're there with that kind of background noise and worry that you're carrying with you all the time. Do you think that kind of impact on your confidence influenced the way that you approach dating and relationships?
19: I definitely think my kind of dating history and the way I approach relationships is a bit multifactorial. I mean, those who have watched the show know that I've never really had like a proper boyfriend. I have dated people, but even then I feel like my dating life started quite late in my life. And I think that's quite multifactorial. Like, you know, my parents were quite strict, so that definitely plays a part in it. But I definitely think the way I saw myself and the fact that I, you know, I didn't really like myself for many years and, you know, didn't have a lot of confidence, especially around men. I think that definitely impacted it. You know, people say all the time, if you can't love yourself, you know, how are you supposed to love anyone else? And, you know, I think that was my reality for a long time. I would go out and I felt like, you know, I would go out with my sister and my cousins and they would always get male attention. And I was like, I'm just being overlooked. It's like I don't exist. And, you know, that may not have been true, but that's how I saw it. So I was like, I'm invisible. You know, your head is down. You're not looking at people. That's not really inviting to start a relationship, you know. And that was like that for years, all through university. And then I even did a master's and it was quite similar. I think it wasn't until, like about seven, 8 years ago that I kind of like say had my glow up, not just in terms of looks, but just in terms of how I felt about myself. And I was like, you know, accepted myself, stopped camouflaging my vitiligo and my whole demeanor, my whole life changed. So it's gone from like a very low self-esteem to a much higher. I mean, we're still working on it. Yeah, everyone has insecurities, all human beings, but I am, you know, not the girl I used to be. So, you know, there's a celebration to be had in that.
4: Yes, there definitely is. And and it's so true what you say, that kind of whole idea of, because you had that perception of yourself, it changed the way you showed up, your body language, you know, all of those different things, which then made that kind of fear that you had a reality as well. So it's that kind of self-fulfilling.
19: Self-fulfilling, like, exactly.
4: In a way that backs up that story that you're telling yourself. But what you mentioned, that kind of glow up, and like you said, it wasn't just an external glow up, it's an internal glow up as well. What was the trigger for that? What was the point where you just went, that's it, like, this has to change?
19: Yeah, so I'll tell you a bit about that. It was a bit, again, multifactorial, but I definitely remember a turning point being when I was in university, as my undergraduate, and someone, a supermodel called Winnie Harlow, yes, kind of came onto the scene, or I became aware of her. And she's this model who's got vitiligo, like, all over her body. And she's like a, you know, she's a Victoria's Secret model, supermodel. And I thought to myself, my goodness, if this woman can be a whole Victoria's Secret model, like, the world is seeing her vitiligo and she's not covering it up. And I was like, the least I can do is open the door to the postman. Because honestly, at its worst, I couldn't open the door to the postman if my vitiligo wasn't covered up. Mm. And now, that, to me, that now seems ridiculous, but that was my reality, you know, and I covered up. It's fine to cover up if you want to, but for me, it stopped becoming a want. It was like, I have to cover up. I cannot leave this house with anyone seeing me like this. You know, it was terrible. So I thought, okay, well, she can do all that, I can open the door to the postman. And then it was like, okay, I can go to the gym without makeup. And then it was like, well, maybe I can just pop to the shop without makeup. So it was very, like, stepwise little wins, but still I would never, you know, go to social events without my makeup on, or I would never go to work or anything without my makeup on. So I kind of reached a plateau. And then COVID hit. And I got COVID quite early on, before there was, like, a vaccine, and people, you know, people were dying. And I remember having COVID and just isolating in my room. Obviously, you've got a lot of time to think when you're just sitting in your room isolating. And I generally was like, do you know what? There are things that are so much more important in life than what, you know, other people may or may not think about you. And I was like, one of those important things is what you think about yourself. And I said, if, you know, things were to go really bad and I was, you know, this was my last day on earth, I was to pass away today, is that the legacy that I wanted to leave? That I was so, you know, concerned about what other people thought of me, so ashamed that I spent my whole life hiding. And I was like, no. I said, look, if the thing that is worrying me or scaring me the most is other people finding out about my vitiligo, I was like, why didn't I just take that fear away and tell everyone? So I took a picture of myself with no makeup on. I posted it on Instagram and Facebook with a kind of, like, story that kind of what I've told you, essentially, like, how I got it. I've always had it. I covered it up, blah, blah. And I was like, well, this is me. And I posted it. And I literally, like, threw away my phone for 5 hours because I was like, I can't bear to see what people are saying. And then when I picked up my phone, I'm telling you, babe, the response was amazing. People were so, do you know what? I still get goosebumps talking about it. Still get goosebumps. People were so encouraging. People were like, had no idea I had it, but they were like, you look so beautiful. People were so proud of me. I remember my dad, because I had my dad on Facebook at the time, messaged me and he was like, my daughter, I've got a tear in my eye. I'm so proud of you. So yeah, it was amazing. And I was like, I can't believe it took me 20 years to do this, because, you know, the freedom that has come from it, it's just life-changing. Yeah. And I always feel like I want everyone to feel this freedom, because for someone who felt trapped, mm-hmm. for lack of a better word, mm-hmm. for 20 years, that freedom feels good, girl.
4: Oh my God, yeah. To put that weight down, like you say, and all, again, you know, going back to those situations that were kind of, that for other people would just be normal to open the door to, that there's no additional stress, but for you, because that, you know, that fear was there, everything comes with this extra weight, this extra baggage.
19: Absolutely.
4: And you got to put it down for the first time in your adult life, and like you say, you're just like, oh my gosh, love the mention of your dad on Facebook, of course. It's always the parents on Facebook, but
19: I know, right?
4: Obviously
19: he's added me on Instagram, but I haven't accepted.
4: He's not allowed.
19: I'm like, no.
4: He's not allowed into Instagram. You may only have access access to Facebook. But it's that thing, isn't it? It's like you accepted yourself and then you were like, right, now I can put this out there to other people. And then it's, you know, that is echoed back to you as well, that acceptance. And it, you mentioned, obviously, that kind of experience of seeing Winnie, and I guess for you it's representation, isn't it? Because it's so important. Yes. You see someone that looks like you doing things you want to do, and suddenly it becomes possible for you too.
19: Exactly. But it becomes plausible. That's the thing, because for me I was like, well, no, there's no way. That's why I started camouflaging from such a young age. So because there was no other option. You know, like we're not entertaining the option of just wearing your vitiligo out. Like for me, that was just not an option. So that was my reality for years and years. And then when I saw Winnie Harlow doing that, I was like, oh, wow, she's so open with her vitiligo. And I think she looks beautiful. Like, well, maybe I can do that. Mm-hmm. And generally that's what it was like. And that is why I'm so passionate about representation, because genuinely, and I, you know, don't say this lightly, seeing people like Winnie Harlow changed my life. Because I know for a fact, I know myself, and I've been on this earth for 33 years, I know myself well enough to know that if I hadn't seen people like Winnie Harlow in the mainstream media, I would still be camouflaging, because that was the big trigger for me. I would still be camouflaging. I would still be, you know, this girl who didn't have a lot of self-confidence. I would still be this person who was covering up and hope, you know, wondering if anyone was ever going to love her. But she completely changed my mindset. And now I've done things like I've joined a modelling agency, you know, I've done modelling. I, you know, applied for Miss Universe Great Britain and I was a finalist and I went on Love is Blind.
4: You've just like, been on a massive show, international show.
19: Life-changing things, which I never would have done if it wasn't for her starting that momentum for me.
4: Yeah.
19: And so if I can do for someone else what Winnie Harlow has done for me, I'll be so happy.
4: And I think that's it, isn't it? Because you will be doing that as well. Because there's also sometimes, I think, with representation, there can be blocks. It's like, oh, but she's American. Oh, but she's a supermodel. Oh, but... So, you know, I think it's... for like a young girl who's in the UK, you know, and sometimes it's because someone's got the same accent as you. It makes you even more relatable to that person.
19: Absolutely.
4: So I think it's lovely that you're just being you, because you're such a beautiful person inside and out.
19: Thank you so
4: and it's
19: much.
4: Nice that we all get to see that as well. And I think that's really, really important to you. What made you decide to go on Love is Blind and kind of put yourself out there so publicly? Because it's not just about, you know, obviously it's really important for you, like you say, in terms of representation, for people to see people with vitiligo in the mainstream media, and that's so important. But this is also about love and dating, isn't it? So it's kind of very vulnerable, you know, in more than one way.
19: Yeah, absolutely. So like I said, I've always been a big fan, and my best friend and I always would watch it together. And then one day, when Love is Blind UK, you know, started happening, she was like, I'm going to apply for you. I was like, yeah, right. She was like, no, honestly, I'm going to apply for you. And I kind of rolled my eyes, but she did. She did an application for me.
4: Love that.
19: And I was kind of like, well, you're ridiculous. I'm not going to hear back from them. And then like, I didn't hear anything for months and months. And then one random day I just got a call and they were like, hi, you know, I'm Drew from Love is Blind. I'm here to talk about your application. And I was like, what application? And then I was like, oh, it's the one that she did. And I remember texting her then and there, like, SOS, Love is Blind is on the phone. And I guess, you know, at that point, if I really, really didn't want to go, I could have been like, no, I'm not going. Yeah. But, you know, first of all, it's a once in a lifetime opportunity. You know, why not? When I was deciding whether or not I wanted to go on the show, I was like, when I'm 70 years old, am I going to be like, I wish I didn't do it, or I wish I did it? You know, I don't want to have that regret. And I also feel like, because I haven't had a lot of luck in my dating life, you know, never really had a relationship, never brought anyone home, never met anyone's parents, never been on a vacation, all of these things I still have yet to experience, although now I have met someone's parents, so I did on the show. But I was like, there's probably people out there who are, you know, who could be amazing for you, who could be such a great match, but we overlook them because they're not like our type, or we just don't see them in that way. But there are times when once you get to know someone and get to know their personality, then suddenly they become, you know, more attractive to you. You're like, oh, they're kind of cute. So I was like, you know, if you can apply that concept in like, you know, this experiment, I could end up meeting someone who's, you know, perfect for me, who I may have overlooked, but also who may have overlooked me on the outside world. So, you know, I was like, I've tried the conventional way. I've tried the apps. It hasn't worked. let me try this. And I speak in the show about this concept. So I'm half, my dad is from Ghana, mm-hmm. and my mother, she's Egyptian Lebanese. And so in Arabic, there's a word called maktub, which literally means like it is written. And I talk about this on the show that, you know, because of everything that's happened beforehand and my poor dating history, I was like, you know, maybe what's written for me is that I'm supposed to come on this show and like meet the love of my life and my husband on this show and get married to him in 9 weeks. And that will make sense as to why I went through all this stuff when I was younger and why I never thought I would find love, because I'm meant to find it here. And so I was like, you know, maybe this is how it happens for me. This is written for me. Obviously, you know, spoilers, but maybe something else was written for me, because I didn't end up, that didn't end up happening on the show. But, you know, maybe I need to go on the show for another reason. Maybe it's to inspire a whole load of, you know, women in the UK who might relate to me. Maybe I'm going to meet my husband after this, you know. Maybe I already have. Who knows?
4: Yeah, exactly. You never know. You never know. And it could be exactly like you say, it could work out in a number of different ways. It's just part of your, it's part of your story, isn't it? And I think I love the idea of kind of thinking, am I going to get to the age of 70 or 80 and think, oh, I wish I didn't do this? Or you might be full of regret if you didn't do it. So I think it's good to have that approach to life. And it sounds like when you had your kind of turning point and that, you know, that whole kind of being stuck in your bed during COVID, just thinking things through, you're kind of like, hold on, I'm alive. And sometimes I think we have to remember that in and of itself is a blessing.
19: 100%. Because I also work when I'm not doing modelling. So my full-time job is in the NHS, and I work the medical area that I work in is trauma and orthopaedics. That's the speciality I'm in. So you see a lot of falls from heights, car crashes, gunshots, wounds, accidents, all these things. And so for everyone who works there, it's a very, you know, constant reminder that life is unpredictable and tomorrow isn't promised. So I always kind of use that to, and we can forget that so easily. Oh, I'll do it tomorrow. But you're not guaranteed tomorrow. So, you know, say the things you want to say, do the things you want to do, take the chances. Don't worry about that embarrassing thing you did, because when you're gone, you're not going to remember. You're not going to care. No one's going to care, you know. And I feel like when you're scared to do something, which I was, to do Love is Blind, if you tell yourself those things, it's quite a good motivator. You're like, yeah, actually, let's do it.
4: Do you think that taking part in the show has made you more comfortable with being vulnerable and allowing someone to really see you?
19: I do think so, because, I mean, first of all, it was just people tell me, oh, you were brave to go on the show, because you are putting yourself out there when you go on the show, just by going on it. And then when you have these conversations with people in the pods you've never met, you have to, you know, be more vulnerable still. And then, you know, the show comes out and there's all these people who have opinions on you and who will, you know, feel obligated to tell you their opinion in the comments. And again, that's vulnerability. But I've done it and I've survived. So I know I can. I definitely feel, that's my reality.
4: That's kind of, I guess, giving you even more confidence to know. Because like you said, you've said during the interview, you're like, I know myself. And I think when you go through experiences like that, you get to know yourself even better, because you know yourself in a different experience and you know how you react and how you respond in those different experiences. So I think it is, you know, it can be really eye-opening to go through those things. It's almost like a bit of a boot camp sometimes, I think, doing some of these things.
19: Literally, especially for me, who hasn't really had that much dating experience. You know, like I learned things about what I want in a partner, you know, like what, you know, things to ask myself next time. I learned to be a lot more straightforward in saying what I want, because I think before I was a bit more like timid, but now I'm like, no, this is what I want. And, you know, there's nothing wrong with that. It's just, it's like you said, it's all an experience. Okay, it didn't work out, but it is an experience. I learned from it. Every, you know, thing that didn't work out for you, you still learn from it. And I think that's a really good way of looking at it.
4: Yeah. In neuro-linguistic programming, they say there's no such thing as failure, only feedback, which I really like, because that's it, isn't it? There's always feedback and you can always learn from it. Yasmin, if someone is listening and they're struggling with their confidence or how they might feel about their vitiligo, what would you say to them? What would be your message to them?
19: People ask me this quite a lot, and my response is always similar. I would generally say, do not waste another second of your precious time on this earth thinking that you are not good enough, you don't belong here, or, you know, you can't do something. A lot of the time, the barriers that we have in our lives are ones we place on ourselves. So, you know, give it a go. What is the worst that could happen? Yes. Don't exclude yourself before you've even started.
4: I'm doing the little finger clap. All right, I was going to do it. I was going to click like they do at spoken word gigs, but I didn't want to interrupt you because it's so important. You're right, and I think that that message applies to pretty much everybody because there is an area in all of our lives where we are holding ourselves back and not going after the thing we really want. And that's such a shame. We put energy and effort into so many other areas of our lives, but that one thing, because it holds, represents something for us, the way we feel like we're not good enough or we can't have it, we're so scared to go after it. But like you said, and like you've made so evidently clear throughout this conversation, is you're here once. You're here once, so, you know, let's get on with it, basically. Yeah. Let's stop wasting our time.
19: I saw something that really resonated with me. I guess it's similar to what I said about being 70. And it was like, instead of living your life in your 30s, wishing you were in your 20s, it said, start each day imagining you're in your 90s and you've been given the chance to go back and be 30 again. I was like, oh, that gives me chills. I was like, it's so true. Imagine if you were 90 years old and someone was like, you can go back to your 30s. You would jump at the chance. Well, guess what? That's you now.
4: That's you right now.
19: Do it now.
4: This has been exactly the conversation I needed. Thank you very much, Jasmine. I feel like I've been sitting down with a motivational speaker and it's been so lovely to talk to you. Look,
19: it's been a pleasure.
4: It's been great. And I'm sure there are lots of people listening who will want to make sure that they, you know, stay up to date with your journey. But also, I'm sure this is the message you're putting out. And I think we need to be reminded of it all the time. Absolutely. So where do people need to go to find you?
19: Oh, so I am on Instagram. You can follow me at Yasmeenstagram. So it's YASMEENstagram. And I'm also on TikTok, which is Yasmeensta. And yeah, you'll find me there just living my life. But come and join me.
4: Keep doing what you're doing. Like I said, and you're stunning, absolutely stunning.
19: Oh,
4: but inside
19: so
4: and out, you're really a beautiful, beautiful person. And
19: thank
4: I just
19: you.
4: Wish you all the very best with everything that you do and keep spreading that message because it's so, so needed. Thank you.
19: I appreciate that. It was a pleasure. So lovely to meet you and good luck with your 10K.
4: Thank you, my darling. Thank you so much. I've got it. Bye-bye. Wow, what an incredible chat. Hopefully you enjoyed that just as much as I did because I think that message, so needed. We need to hear it. I'm going to absorb it. And thank you so much to Yasmin for giving us her time. We've got a little bit of a break and then we've got another guest joining us here on What the Health.
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22: 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You are listening to Clara Hermit. Now, for those of us that want to have children, the moment that you see your baby's first ultrasound scan is when pregnancy can suddenly feel real. But for those with sight loss, this milestone has traditionally remained out of reach. Now, Guide Dogs is launching First Hello, a pilot scheme that transforms standard 20-week ultrasound scans into lifelike 3D tactile sonograms. This means that parents, grandparents, and other loved ones who are blind or visually impaired will be able to experience this defining moment for the first time. And joining me now to tell us more is Dr. Amit Patel, who is a visually impaired activist and father. Hello, how are you?
5: I'm very well, thank you.
22: Well, thanks very much for joining us. And, you know, this is something that I guess a lot of people won't necessarily think about or will be in their realm of awareness. But for you, it very much is. So can you take us back to the moment that you first found out you were going to be a dad? And

0: navigate, learn to fend for myself, learn to be independent. So the conversation with children actually very much just stopped with me and my wife. And I guess it came naturally when I did get my confidence back, when I did get my independence back, and I felt we were in the right kind of space in our life. We found out we were expecting. And it was that joyful moment, you know, when you do find out my wife isn't visually impaired, you know, she said, you know, we're having a child, we're having a baby. And I thought to myself, the first thing I thought to myself was, this is something I've always wanted.
1: Yeah.
0: But then in the back of my mind is, can I be the dad I want to be without sight? And I said to my wife, I said, I'm not going to let my blindness stop me from being the best dad I can be. And my wife instantly said, don't you dare think being blind is going to get you out of changing nappies. So I knew exactly where I stood right there and then. But it is that fear of I'm never going to see my child. Mm. I'm not going to experience everything everybody experiences when they go in for scans. And very much, at 20-week scan, where you've got that picture in your hand, is probably the time you announce to your friends and family that you're expecting. That's a key thing that, you know, people will hold off till they get that scan and everything is okay. And then it's that announcement. It's that huge announcement. And my background is medicine. So I used to be a trauma doctor. I used to be an A&E doctor. So I know what these scans are. I know the terminology when we're in the scans, when the consultants are talking. I'm very geeky that way. I like it when they talk clinical to me. I'm like, yeah, I know exactly what you're talking about. But that's my background. But I remember being in the waiting room, waiting for my wife to come out. And there were a few couples in the waiting room with their scans, and they're making those calls to the grandparents, to their parents, to their best friends. And they've got that joy in their voice, you know, they're excited, it's that announcement. And for me, I had always thought that when we announce our baby, I will be in the pub with that sonogram in my hand to go, guys, the drinks are on me, you know, I'm buying for everybody. I just felt left out. Yeah. I kind of felt left out because everybody's describing what they can see. Mm-hmm. And it's something that's happening to me and my wife, but I can't experience that. So in my head, I've got this generic picture in my head. It's not exactly what everybody says, but it's a generic picture that kept me going. But it's that moment where you want to be part of that journey. You want to be, you know, it's happening to you, or it could be happening to a loved one, but you want to feel part of that journey along. You don't want to be on the sideline. So something like this is transformative. My son is now 10 years old, but I got my 3D image a couple of weeks ago, and I found myself going back to it every day, just to feel it, just to touch it. And it takes me back 10 years. And it's funny how just some feeling something is the same as looking at something. You know, you might look at a photo and it will take you back in that time, or you remember something. It will spark something within you. For someone who can't see it, being able to touch it is the same.
1: Yeah.
0: I honestly thought that it's a funny thing, because some people see it as a gimmick.
1: Mm.
0: Some people like me see it as transformative. Yeah. You know, it's very much, I can't see a picture, but I can feel a picture. Mm. And when I did take this to the pub, I was surprised in how many people wanted to touch it, how many people wanted to feel it. And these are all sighted people. And there's, well, why hasn't this been around for years, Amit? Why have you waited so long to get what we've had for years? Mm. And it was literally a queue of people who just wanted to feel it and touch it. And they spent longer touching it and feeling it than they probably would do looking at a photograph.
1: Sure.
0: And that's what amazed me. It's the fact that we've got the technology now. It's not something that, you know, we thought about in the future. It's here and now. It can be done. And why should visually impaired people be left out in such a marvelous kind of joyful moment in their lives?
1: Yeah. And it's one of those things where when I think of a, you know, a kind of ultrasound picture, it would be so hard to give a visual description of it as well, because how do you? It's, you know, it's black and white, and you're not really 100% sure what you're looking at. But yeah, as an expectant parent, you are exactly sure what you're looking at. And it kind of is one of those things, like you say, where you make that first connection, because especially as a father, that, you know, your wife's the one carrying the baby, so it's kind of that first point of contact for you and your child, And so this is something that, like you said, allows visually impaired people

0: people's sight loss to be able to have that in a way that works for them, you know, which, you know, makes perfect logical sense. So
1: absolutely.
0: Can you tell us a little bit more about how the standard ultrasound scan becomes a 3D tactile sonogram so that someone can actually feel it with their hands?
1: Yeah. So what Guide Dogs have done is they've partnered with an organization that can actually produce these. And it's the fact that now technology has advanced so much. So when you have a 2D or just a single flat photo in many cases, the computer can actually pick up so much detail. And it's not as simple as sending it to a 3D printer. These 3D printers are very, very specific to get you the exact details. Because you can imagine that tiny little ear on the sonogram, the toes. You can feel all of this, and it's absolutely insane that you can do this. But Guide Dogs would say that if you go onto Guide Dogs' website, you can actually send them a photo, and they will then have that produced and send it to you. It takes, I think, just over a week or so to do this. But the fact that you can do this, and we've proven you can do this, it kind of opens the boat opens this box to what else can we do? Mm. How else can we make even the NHS more accessible? Being a trauma doctor, I remember being with patients and bringing out models and saying, well, if you can't quite picture what we're going to do, let me show you what we're going to do. And we used to just bring out model instead of showing them the chart. You know, I used to draw things before for patients, but it doesn't always work with every patient. Mm. We have to be a little bit flexible. So, you know, and everybody's interpretations, as you say, is very different. You know, my parents will say, oh, it looks more like Amit. So my parents will say, oh, it looks a little bit more like Seema, you know, my wife. And so it's very hard. But the loveliest thing is when this was presented to me, when I actually got my 3D image, I had my 7-year-old daughter with me. Aww. And she looked at it, she felt it, and she said, Dad, that's definitely Abby, my son. It's his ears. His ears are still like that. And I love that. I love that I actually picked up on his ears and that, yep, he's got the bigger ears in the family. But that to me is great. We sat down and I showed, we sat down over dinner, and they had a feel and they touched, and the conversation that just came about, because looking at a photo is all well and good, but actually feeling it, it went from just having a look at a photo to actually feeling it, to talking about it for a good hour after that. Because I guess my kids are very much, it's about tactile. We do things in a way that I can be included in things.
0: Yeah.
1: When they're asked to draw things at school, my son and my daughter will be the first ones to put their hand up and say, well, my dad can't see a picture, but he can feel a picture. And this is where other parents hate it, because then it's a glitter fest and they all come home with glitter all over them. But I like that they think differently.
0: Yeah.
1: And I think that's how society should be.
0: Mm-hmm.
1: It should be an option. It should be a way of being included. If it's part of your journey, if you're going through it, why shouldn't you have that joy or that experience or that knowledge, or be able to feel or listen to what's happening and have those extra conversations? So I think this doesn't just open up the doors for, oh, this is a little bit of a gimmick. I think it actually says, well, look, this can be done now. Why don't we do it as standard?
0: Yeah, and it sounds like, as well, with your own family and with your own experience, that it's a real moment for you all to connect over something, rather than, like you say, because everyone, you know, can touch the sonogram. So then it's kind of like, okay, all of us can be involved in this, rather than the three of you and I'm on the outside. So that's beautiful that changes things completely, doesn't it? And it's, you know, we're in a time now where, like you say, it's relatively easy. It takes a week to get one of these pictures. There are other families that you've spoken to that have used the service, and if so, what have they kind of said about their experience?
1: So I've recently met a couple who are going through the process right now. They've just had that. I think they're expecting quite soon, and the father is visually impaired, very much like me. So he's kind of on the sideline. We're not carrying the baby. We don't feel it. We're part of the journey, but we kind of feel that little bits kind of get missed out. And he got to feel it. And that was transformative for him. That was very much, it was, this is my baby. I can feel my baby. Where everybody's looking at the picture, he can actually feel it and build this picture in his head. And it's simple things like this, you know, as visually impaired parents or disabled parents, you know, we want to be the best parents we can. Now we have to be problem solvers. You know, is out there, but tech is expensive. You know, how do you push a buggy when you've got a guide dog or a white cane? Mm-hmm. You can't. You have to pull a buggy. So you have to adapt. And anybody who pulls a buggy realizes, you know, the wheels are in the wrong places. You know, you need the steering wheels in the other place. So you have to adapt. You find ways of working, but peer support is amazing. That was from when I found out I was expecting. It was very much, how do I do this? How do I do that? I need to know that I can do this safely. But that's we're all there together, you know, and I love that. And this is just another thing. And this is just another part of that journey where it makes you feel like it's yours and you own it. Mm-hmm. Nobody else owns it for you. Nobody else is describing it for you. You own this moment and it's yours and it's always going to be yours. And the fact that it's physical, I can go back to it anytime. I'm having a bad day. I'll go back to it and just give it a little touch and go, do you know what? It takes me back. It takes me back to that point where we were, when it made it real for everybody else, it makes it real for me now, even though he's 10 years old.
0: Yeah.
1: You know, but the funny thing with this campaign is when it was launched, I've got a photo, there's photos of me holding this. We were getting congratulation messages saying, congratulations on your third. And I'm like, oh, hold on. You know, my son is 10 years old now. It's,
0: but it's still just like you say,
1: over this,
0: it's still just as impactful and as important to you now as it, you know, as it was then. It's kind of filled in, I guess, a little piece of the journey, which is a beautiful thing. And like you say, you have it there so you can go back to it. For people who might be listening to this, Dr. Amit, where can they go to kind of find out more information?
1: So if you go onto the Guide Dogs website, guidedogs.org.uk, I believe it is, and there's a form just to fill in, or there's lots of information that actually talks about the campaign itself. And I believe Guide Dogs have just about 100 or so available. So if you sign up, send off your photos, they'll send you a 3D replica of your photo within just over a week.
0: Thank you so much for sharing with us today. It has been an absolute pleasure to hear from you and to learn more about your story. And I hope you have a fantastic rest of your day.
1: Oh, you too. Thank you so much.
0: Thank you. That was Dr. Amit Patel there joining us to talk all about that Guide Dogs campaign, who are launching First Hello, a pilot scheme that transforms the standard 20-week ultrasound scans into a lifelike 3D tactile sonogram. You're listening to Clara Hermit. This is What the Health. It's time for a little break.
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4: What is the point of an umbrella?
8: That come out of nowhere.
4: Bro, they make me feel ill, bro.
8: No, you can't do that.
4: No, they make, me feel absolutely ill. And it's been obviously ridiculous recently because there's been so much rain. Mm-hmm. I'll tell you why I hate umbrellas. They're too big for the pavement, and they're too big for one person, and they're way too small for two people. At least half of me, at least my left side or my right side, is getting drenched in rain.
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12: 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And I think our new membership are too.
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0: Welcome back. Now, this is a little section of the show that is dedicated to you, where I do my very best with my knowledge of fitness and as a women's self-love and confidence coach to give you a bit of advice. If you have a question for us, you can DM us at What The Health Show on Instagram, and I will do my very best to answer your questions. So the first one says, I've just come back from holiday where I didn't do any exercise and I didn't hold back on food and I'm feeling rubbish. How do I make myself feel good about myself? Again, I feel like this is something that so many of us can relate to, but also we should be allowed to relax. We should be allowed to rest. We should be allowed to enjoy our holiday guilt-free. So I would question, what is it that's making you feel not good about yourself? What is it that's making you feel rubbish? And then I would have a little look at what would get me back on track again. So I think for me, really routine is the thing that helps me. And when I'm out of my routine, when I'm back home, then I just feel a little bit all over the place. I don't really feel grounded. And it really helps for me to anchor back into my routine. And your routine might be completely different to mine, but for me, that's the gym. It's going for walks because I love to walk, I love to move, and I love to be outside. And it is just checking back in with my macros. So it's not necessarily, I don't cut any foods out of my diet or say any foods are bad or I don't eat these things, but it's just kind of, you know, making sure that I have a handle on what I'm eating. As somebody who has a history of bulimia and binge eating, it's really important for me to kind of be within a kind of barrier of control when it comes to food, for me to feel in control of myself and my life. So I think it's really about taking stock of what makes you feel good about yourself. What would be the things that make you feel good? Would it be scheduling some regular movement? Would it be saying, right, I'm going to meal plan for the next couple of weeks, food that makes me feel good, that's nutritious, that makes me feel full, that makes me feel, you know, light and energized, and just and get it sorted out. Do that. Take control of the situation. And I think once you take control of the situation, then you automatically feel better. I think sometimes when we go on holiday and etc., it's the loss of control that can make us not feel great. So I hope that that helps a little bit, and I'm sure you'll be feeling great again. But I just always think movement of any description of any kind boosts endorphins, releases serotonin, and just makes us feel better. So get movement in as quickly as you can, and it doesn't have to be anything heavy. Just go on walks, get some steps in, and you will start feeling better. The next question says, I want to stick to a calorie deficit, but I find that I give up so easily. How can I be better at it? I'm going to be honest with you, it's self-discipline and willpower. And the problem is, if, say, you start on a Monday and you say, right, I'm going to be in a calorie deficit, I'm tracking my calories, and then by Monday afternoon, you've gone off the rails, then you just give up for the rest of the week. So I think it's really important to plan ahead of time and know that, okay, if this is the, you know, the macros that I'm going to stick to, if this is the calories that I'm going to stick to, this is what I'm going to eat for that day. There is nothing wrong with taking control, making a plan, and then sticking to the plan. But it is, once you get through a week of it, you're then, you know, you're 5 days down. So you're then less likely to give up because you're in it, you're invested, and you've already proved to yourself that you can. So building that self-trust, evidencing to yourself that you can do it is really, really important. But I would say you have to have a plan. You can't just start willy-nilly and hope for the best. It's always really good to plan. And if you find yourself struggling, get support, get help, and have someone that you are accountable to, because that will really, really help. And yeah, I hope that this advice gives you the little bit of a push that you need. It's absolutely doable. You can do it. But I think sometimes we try and do things on our own. We don't get anywhere. And then we just stay in that cycle when all we really need to do is just ask someone for a little bit of help. And there are lots and lots of people out there who that's their job to help and support. So I think if it's something that you're really serious about doing, you're finding it a struggle with yourself or just to do alone, then go get some help, go get some support, and you'll be able to get it done. Now, if you have any questions for us here on the show, you can DM us on Instagram at What The Health Show. Also, make sure you are following us there as well. We're posting up lots of clips from the show, so you can't just hear us, you can see us. And if you are a fan of this show, then don't forget that you can listen to it every week live at 11 a.m. But also, you can listen back to the shows as well on the FUBAR Radio app or on all good podcasting platforms. I just want to say a huge thanks to our guest today, to Dr. Amit Patel, who is a visually impaired activist and father, whose story alone is incredibly inspiring. Thank you for joining us. And also to Yasmin as well, who joined us, Yasmin Tosifa, to talk all about her journey with vitiligo. I'll be back next week here on What The Health.
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17: Leaders in Scotland, Wales and Northern Ireland have declared that Westminster's time is coming to an end. It was part of a joint agreement aimed at putting pressure on Downing Street to hold referendums on independence. The First Ministers of the UK's three devolved nations signed it during a meeting in Cardiff. John Swinney is the SNP leader and First Minister of Scotland.
18: That principle of self-determination is an inalienable right for our peoples to express. We will each individually be responsible for our own journeys, but we are absolutely united by that principle.
17: Peers are preparing to debate calls for a cap on political donations. It's after it emerged over the weekend Reform UK received £72 million from two crypto billionaires. The party say they'll use the money to fund preparations for office and that both men wanted nothing in return. A man has been jailed for 20 months after a further 4 years on extended licence after violently assaulting his girlfriend. 39-year-old Jack Shepherd previously pleaded guilty to two counts of assault occasioning actual bodily harm and a charge of damaging property. The assaults, which happened in February and June last year, sparked his recall to prison. A key part of childhood is learning how to deal with things like crossing the road safely. But new research has found autistic children face particular challenges. Dr. Yi Mun Lee from the University of Leeds worked on it.
19: Children need around 10 to 12 training sessions to develop road safety skills. Some councils provide far less. We want to change this, really, to ensure that all councils are providing enough.
17: Pupils will face their first new school food standards for more than a decade, cutting down on sugary drinks and fatty foods as part of a sweeping overhaul designed to tackle childhood obesity. And passengers whose trains have been cancelled will be allowed to travel with another company to finish their journey from Sunday. The government says it's a common sense change. That's the latest from Radio News Hub. I'm Tanita Sims.
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1: Right, ladies and gentlemen, the time has come. What time is it, Soph?
23: It is time for a couple of goals with your favourite reality TV people.
1: I'm Jordan Brooke.
23: And I am Sophie Kasai. People might know me from a show called Geordie Shore, which I started at 20 years old, and now I'm here.
1: It was a really long time ago.
23: A really long time. I've actually just turned 35 and I started when I was 20. So here we are, 15 years later. I am still around. You ain't getting rid of me anytime soon. I'm also a brand new cast member on... which is the rival show, but here I am. I'm also on that as well. I am a presenter.
1: So that is where I'm known from. Obviously, I'm known the best known from The Only Way Is Essex. And me and Soph have collided them two worlds now pretty well, I think.
23: Pretty well.
1: Yeah.
23: And it, you know, I always said I would never date anybody who is in the same job as me. But here I am, and somehow it just works.
1: I'd like to think it's working pretty well, don't you?
23: Yeah, like, we go to work together, we are best friends, we're lovers. People say you never mix business and pleasure, but we actually do, and it works.
1: We do sometimes. I mean, it's a lot.
23: Yeah.
1: It's a lot, but when you get on as well as us two, it ain't too bad, is it?
23: It isn't too bad, and me and John love what we do, especially doing it together, but we also have our own things going on. Jordan is a full-time barber.
1: I am. I'm a full-time barber, about to launch a training academy. Being a radio host with my beautiful wife while filming two reality TV shows. Yeah. It's quite a busy, hectic life, isn't
23: it? I'm actually really professional on something.
1: Go on.
23: Laying on the sofa and scrolling.
1: Yeah, you are. You love that.
23: So I've actually got a professional job as well.
1: But we have decided to take on this new show and present this new show to you all because we still manage to keep the romance alive, do we not?
23: Yeah, we do. And me and John like to think we are here for advice. We've been through a lot previously in other relationships. And we are quite weird because we do openly speak about our past.
1: Of course. And some people don't. But this is what this show's all about. We're going to be looking into where couples think you should speak about things, shouldn't speak about things.
23: Taboo subjects.
1: Absolutely. Taboo subjects. What is different between men and women and living together?
23: Yeah,
1: and how hard it can be.
23: The different, what is the word? Different opinions.
1: Yes. Different men are from Mars, women are from Venus. Probably one of the most famous sayings out there that I really agree
23: women
1: with.
23: Women just rule the world, but carry on.
1: Sorry?
23: Women rule the world.
1: Do they?
23: You'd be nothing without a woman.
1: That is true. It's like the song, isn't it? This is a man's world.
23: But we will be diving deep into what happens in a relationship after the honeymoon phase ends.
1: Now, we're doing quite well at making the honeymoon stage last,
23: I think. We are.
1: We had a little blip, which we'll openly talk about on this show.
23: I think the blips happen once the honeymoon stage ends. That's when you know, you're like, okay, life's different now. It's getting a little bit more serious. It's not just all rainbows and roses.
5: Of course.
23: It's like the deep relationship stuff.
5: Definitely. But we're going to go into how you can still keep them stages alive. You can keep the honeymoon stage alive. Mm. Yes, people have arguments. Even me and you have arguments.
23: Yeah, of course.
5: And I'd say we are a very, very good couple. But we've had our own things going on, especially with our fertility journey.
23: Yeah, it is.
5: Which a lot of you know about.
23: Yeah, but we're going to be taking different steps into telling everyone how to go official in your relationship, moving in together, navigating marriage, and
5: which we're going to really quickly brush over on this show.
23: And we'll really be spilling the tea on what really goes on behind closed doors.
5: So what's coming up in today's show? Today's show is going to be, as Sophie's already said, just me and her. In future shows, we will be having celebrity guests coming in.
23: Yeah, we've got some great people.
5: We have got some really, really good guests lined up. They are, most of them are couples. Majority are couples themselves. But today is going to be me and Soph probably explaining more about us two, where we began, how we began.
23: Yeah.
5: We've got some games to play. We've got some trending couples that are in the press at the moment.
23: Yeah.
5: And we want to know other people's opinions as well. We want listeners' opinions. We're going to be getting yourselves involved. We've got questions from yourselves that we're going to try and give our most professional
23: advice,
5: loving advice on, whether you want to take it or not.
23: It's funny because obviously me and Jordan are from different ends of the country, so you've got the northern girls' advice, the rough and ready advice, and then you've got the southern boys' advice, which is very different. We are very, Jordan, 100%. You've got it. We are different.
5: And it'd be nice to know whether men from up north are different from men down south.
23: I mean, I can be the first one to tell you this. They are.
5: Yeah, there's a reason you come and found
23: and
5: a southerner.
23: You know the southern girls are different to the Geordie girls. They're all so different. So we want everyone, wherever you are in the country, to get in there, give us some advice, tell us as well, like, what you think of different situations, your opinions. We want to get everyone involved in this radio show, and that's what it's about. We are, me and John are obviously in the public eye, but we honestly, believe it or not, or just like one of yous. We really are. Right, so let's get in there, George.
5: Right, so we're going to move on to our first part of the show now, Soph, which is all about trending couples in the press at the moment. And as we all know, I'm a Celebrity Get Me Out of Here started again.
23: No, me and Jordan are really obsessed with I'm a Celeb. Like, it is just so good. I will be honest, sometimes I watch I'm a Celeb and I'm thinking, oh God, like, the cast lineup isn't that good and I don't really know who people are. But this lineup, I have got to say, it's probably one of the best lineups.
5: I think this is the best I'm a Celebrity I've ever seen.
23: I honestly do. And I think, like, they've really stepped up the game in all the different trials that they're doing.
5: Yeah, yeah.
23: Like, it's funny because being in the public eye, me and you'd say, like, could we do that? Could we not?
5: Oh, 100%. I'd love to do it. But this year, what I love, I'm a Celebrity is always a very fun show, but this time it's the lies and the deceit that are going on from the new
23: brilliant
5: camp when they're actually in luxury, but they're not in luxury.
23: Yeah.
5: No, but, sorry, they're lying saying they're not in luxury, but they are. They've got a double bed. They've got a bubble bath.
23: Good at that. I'd be great at the lying bit.
5: Do you know what I mean? Poor Barry McGuigan's pumping a bath for Danny with ice cold water while Maura's sitting in a bubble bath like you at home.
23: It's just absolutely brilliant. Like, we have got my favourites. I honestly believe Talisa is probably a really powerful woman.
5: Yeah.
23: She could go really far. Now, what's the guy called that we're just a little bit about?
5: He's a radio presenter.
23: Doesn't matter.
5: We won't mention any names. Anyway, getting back onto the couples.
23: Anyways, we have got my favourites.
5: Getting back onto the couples' dilemmas. Getting back onto the trending couples. Moira has said something that is a little bit out there, apparently.
23: Yeah.
5: And I don't think we've caught up with this episode yet.
23: No,
5: so I'm going to play Moira's clip. And it is about revenge.
23: Why do you say Moira?
5: It's Moira.
23: Moira.
5: Moira.
23: Moira.
5: Moira, Moira.
23: Moira.
5: Moira.
23: Come on, play the clip.
5: But anyway, this is a clip of Moira. Saying something to the rest of the campmates, I think, getting revenge on a partner. Now, let's play this and see what you think.
23: Come on.
7: When he went to the gym the next day, I got his toothbrush and I filmed myself scrubbing in the verges. He had a dentist appointment that day and I filmed it and I was in, you know, the verge, the thing.
23: The toilet.
7: Dirty.
5: Are you kidding me?
7: I'm telling you now I did. He had a jacuzzi outside, and this is bad, what I'm about to say. I considered taking a dump in it.
5: Right, hold on a minute.
23: That sounds like something from Geordie Shaw.
5: Moira Higgins.
23: That's a Geordie Shaw thing.
5: Has scrubbed a shitty toilet with her ex-boyfriend's toothbrush. Why did she do this?
23: He's obviously done something very bad.
5: Do we know who he is? Does anybody know who he is?
23: No, but I mean, I don't think he'd want to know who he is.
5: No.
23: I think he'd probably go and hide in now, whoever that is.
5: Mate, if you're listening to this, go and buy a new toothbrush because you've still got the same one.
23: Get yourself to Turkey and get yourself some veneers because I can't imagine them teeth are going to last much longer.
5: No.
23: But look, right, I've heard stories of this. I've heard this happens quite a lot, Jordan.
5: Right.
23: It's happening.
5: Hold on. You've heard that people scrub toilets quite a lot with people's toothbrushes.
23: I've heard worse. I've heard worse.
5: Oh, up the bum.
23: Vaginas, bums.
5: Vaginas,
23: this
5: not too bad.
23: This has actually happened, I'll tell you who after, but this has happened in one of my friendship groups. They'd done that to a boyfriend who was cheating and she knew he was cheating. So she, whilst he was out, she got a toothbrush and bum hole.
5: No way.
23: Bum hole, so he brushed his teeth with shit.
5: No way, that's a bit far, isn't
23: it? It's not, Jordan, if you, right, are going out, getting with another woman or cheating or whatever, that is the worst thing you can do. You deserve a bit of a shitty toothbrush. You deserve more than that. That is tame. That is tame.
5: No, I think it's bad. What's that, Joy, it reminds me of, have you ever seen the film, The Other Woman? When the geezer's seeing three women, it's like Cameron Diaz, two other girls.
23: Yeah, I think I have
5: and
23: you.
5: They start doing it. They start putting estrogen in his shampoo, in his tablets and things like that. He starts growing boobs. They really take the mick out of him.
23: Yeah, yeah.
5: It's like that, but there's a line in there. Come on. But imagine putting poo in your mouth.
23: I mean, you farted in my mouth.
5: I mean, this is not that sort of show. Let's give it a bit PG.
23: No, you do that and you do that.
5: Oh, cupcake. Everyone's partial to a bit of a cupcake.
23: Do you know what I mean? And you haven't even done anything bad.
5: But also, it wasn't. It's not just your partner's poo. She scrubbed a toilet that's definitely had family, friends around. There could be up to at least 10 people's poo and wee in there.
23: It could.
5: So, like, he's actually now got his ex-mother-in-law's poo on his toothbrush as well.
23: It's a full-on sewage in his mouth. You know what I'd like to know? If she ever kissed him after that.
5: Basically then she's kissed her own poo, so she's lost at her own game. Yeah, who's the fool now?
23: Do you know what I mean?
5: Yeah.
23: So, look, I'm all for it. Look, if someone's really hurt your heart, then you do whatever you need to do to get him back. And he had no clue about that as well. That's a great thing about it.
5: But, Maura, you've lost because you definitely give him another kiss.
23: 100%.
5: So you've got your own poo and wee in your toothbrush. Right, moving on to clip two now.
23: Go on, yeah.
5: This is about the Gladiator star, Paul Mescal. He has been interviewed and been asked about apparently who's the best kisser in the world. Mm-hmm. And this was his answer.
6: Who is the best kisser in the whole wide world?
9: Ina, you've asked me a rude question on radio. And I don't appreciate it. I have an answer, but I'm not going to give it. You don't kiss and tell.
23: You don't kiss and tell.
5: Right, now he is going out with Gracie Abrams, the singer, and very publicly dating her. And he hasn't answered who.
23: He's hesitated.
5: No. Put it this way. If I did an interview, we do a lot of press,
23: I'm getting angry now.
5: We do a lot of press in regards to what we do with the TV shows, Geordie Tower, whatever one we're doing. You have to do some press and you have to answer some questions. Mm. And they ask questions like that. Now, if somebody asked me, Jordan, who's the best kisser in the world? And I
23: know that. I know you would.
5: And I hesitated and didn't say you. How would you feel?
23: I think I would be on the verge of ending it.
5: Really?
23: Public embarrassing me, you will never. But I know you wouldn't.
5: No.
23: But even if you knew I'd kissed David Beckham in the past.
5: Of course.
23: Which I haven't, but.
5: Of course.
23: If I had.
5: I mean, that'd have been a turn up in the books. I wouldn't have minded. I wish I kissed him.
23: But still, I would always say, you're my partner, we're publicly together. Like, that would just make his partner feel like absolute shit. Mm. Especially in the public eye. Like, it's just rule number one, isn't it? It's like, who's been the best shaggy at life? Obviously, it's going to be me. Do you know what I mean?
5: All day long.
23: Is it?
5: Absolutely.
23: Thank God.
5: All day long. Don't worry about that.
23: I was waiting for a hesitation.
5: All day long. Am I yours?
23: You are actually.
5: No hesitation at all. I'm going to marry you.
23: I will say, right, like our first kiss, it's scary because when you do, start dating someone, kissing's a very big thing.
5: Yeah.
23: Now, if they do like kiss the wrong way or not really a good kisser, that's hard.
5: I think it's Liam Reardon and Millie Court have just done their show kissing.
23: It's true.
5: And she said, but that happens. You learn about each other. Like, you do. Sex gets better the longer you're together. Mm, yeah?
23: Yeah.
5: Like, it does, because you start, goes from having a one-night stand, having a shag, to making love.
23: Yeah,
5: and trying to make
23: course.
5: A baby. Like, we're making a baby.
23: Make a baby,
5: so there's love there, you know?
23: Yeah, but the kissing thing, like, when I met you, I was like, oh, my God, I've got so lucky. Yeah, he's actually a really good kisser.
5: Yeah, no education needed.
23: No, and I remember seeing you kiss like me.
5: Yeah.
23: Like, we kissed the same.
5: Yeah, I remember our first kiss in the street. Remember that? I think, I think Paul Mescal, you've slipped up a little bit there, mate. I think you should have definitely said your bird's name.
23: I think your bird is definitely going to get the toothbrush and wipe it down the toilet for that.
5: She's talking to Maura right now, planning the toothbrush thing. Remember the saying, happy wife, happy life.
23: Yeah.
5: Schoolboy, mate.
23: Yeah. Next one, what we got?
5: We're on to Megan Fox now. Now, they're a strange couple, aren't they?
23: She's just so beautiful, isn't she?
5: She is, and she was always... She was one of my childhood crushes. In Transformers, she was unreal.
23: Well, I look nothing like her.
5: No, I'm talking about years ago. She doesn't look like that now. I don't fancy her now.
23: Oh, you better not, like.
5: No, come on. Come on, as a young teenage boy, Transformers 1, when she turned up on a motorbike.
23: Yeah, it's fine. I fancy Tom Hardy, and you look nothing like him.
5: But... Exactly. I beat him up. So Megan Fox and Machine Gun Kelly have revealed they're expecting their first child together after previously suffering a miscarriage, which obviously we can relate to very well, fertility journeys and things like that. They're not easy. The pair are reportedly considering some very unique names. Have we got any guesses what their names might be? Because they're odd, right?
23: Like Bloody John. Or bloody, like, bloody whore.
5: Whore.
23: I didn't mean whore. I was going to say Bloody Harry. Like, it's just something weird.
5: Yeah.
23: Like, do you know what they do, Jord? So, like, they drink each other's blood.
5: What, like a cult thing?
23: They admit that they're in this, like, mad cult. So they do, like, weird stuff. So, like, they are, like, I think they're, like love Satan.
5: That's weird, isn't it?
23: Like, they are just, like, quite dark.
5: Or would they do, like, a name that's, like, a really... You know, when you get them old names sort of come back around, like... Gretchen. I was saying that recess, isn't it? But something weird.
23: It's going to be, like, something dark. Like, go darker.
5: Darker.
23: Like, darker. Like, something... Come on, you've got a crazy mind like that. Like, think... Not dark mind, but... Like, what's the very overactive mind?
5: Yeah.
23: Think of something like blood and vampires. And
5: Dracula.
23: Dracula.
5: Yeah.
23: I think they'd have a kid and call it Dracula.
5: Dracula Machine Gun Kelly.
23: That's what I mean.
5: I mean, Machine Gun Kelly, that can't be his real name.
23: It is.
5: Nah, definitely not. He must have a real name.
23: He came out the womb and
5: his birth certificate doesn't it? Oi, I'm going to call you Machine Gun Kelly. No way. His birth certificate must say something else.
23: So, we are so happy for them, obviously, because we can imagine what it's been like going through that, which is just absolutely horrible. And you know what? There is one thing I actually did. When I actually seen this, I had to look up her age because I was like, oh my God, like, because I thought she might have been a bit older because she's been around so long. But she is, I think she's 37 or 38. And things like that, weirdly, when I look at celebrities in the public eye and falling pregnant...
5: Of course.
23: It gives me, like, hope.
5: Yeah, absolutely.
23: In a way, I do sort of look up to things like that, and I think, look, like, if they're doing it, Kourtney Kardashian, I think she was in her 40s. So things like that give me hope.
5: Definitely.
23: And seeing, you know, people talking about in the public eye as well, like, someone as famous as Megan Fox talking about miscarriage and stuff.
5: Yeah.
23: Like... Things like that really, really inspire me, and I think it's so hard to talk about. And look, congratulations to them and whatever crazy bizarre names they're going to call the kid. I'm sure the kid will have a very happy, wealthy life.
5: I do. I wish Machine Gun Kelly, Megan Fox and AK-47, their
23: and
5: new
23: child,
5: for their best and happy wishes in the future. Anyway, moving on to our next section of the show now. We're on to Couple Dilemmas, where every week me and Sophie are going to be given a couple dilemma that we're going to debate and discuss together.
23: Yeah.
5: Now, the dilemma this week is, how do you know when the person you're dating is the one?
23: Okay.
5: Let's do it. Let's do this quite quick,
23: Let's
5: do this as free. The 3 points that you look at that you have to take to think, they're the one.
23: Mine's a weird one because I just think when you know, you know. It is like...
5: Of course.
23: When I say that, right, when I've met people in the past, I'm like, oh, yeah, I really love him, he's the one. But I just knew they weren't. I'd say it, but I knew I didn't mean it. But when I met you, there was a different feeling. Like, it's like your gut just tells you that they are that person. Like, spiritually, I'm going...
5: Here we go.
23: Spiritually,
5: here comes
23: it's just the energy. You just, when people used to say... When you know, you know. I was like, I'll piss off. But when you know, you know.
5: Yeah.
23: So I generally believe in that one.
5: I think so. One of the points for me as a man who's been in relationships in the past, I was quite a person that would run. If an argument would occur or something I didn't like, I was very used to being on my own, that I was the typical, right, phone number, radio silence, ignore, and just go my own way and be quiet, cutthroat and... Not horrible, but to protect myself, I suppose. But then when I met you and times got hard, my whole mindset changed from running and just thinking, right, Nat, it's not for me. I would come up with a strategy to make it better. And to know you were someone that was worth doing that for made me realise you was the one.
23: Yeah, and I think laughing.
5: Yeah.
23: We always say if you can laugh together, then you can do anything, because laughter, I don't know what it is, but when we first met, we used to laugh. We still do, but we used to laugh so much every single day. And we still do, like,
5: of course,
23: in bed together on a night. Like, last night, we did have a laugh when...
5: It wasn't funny.
23: But, yeah, Jordan hates to be scared.
5: Yeah.
23: But last night, I thought it was really funny to scare him. And
5: not a fan.
23: He always gets such a fright.
5: If you ever see in the press that Sophie Cassidy and Jordan Brooke split up, that's because Sophie scared me.
23: I just love it so much.
5: She's made me jump in the house, and I have the ump for about an hour afterwards. So that nearly ended it last night. So we'll cut that off there.
23: Yeah, but yeah, I do think finding the one is definitely got to be, like, you've got to be laughter. You've got to be best friends. That's the thing. Like, you don't want a relationship where it's strictly just a boyfriend, just a girlfriend. You need to be best friends. You don't want to be that couple who like to do things separate all the time. Like, yes, I know it's healthy, but you want to be able to do them good things together, like go to the pub together and do them fun things together.
5: Definitely. And for me, I think it is that when you're ready to accept to work on things rather than running away, that means that person is always worth fighting for.
23: Yeah.
5: That's my little bit of wise advice on the couple dilemmas.
23: Yeah, commitment as well, like knowing that they'll commit. And, you know, I do think when you meet the person for the first time, you've got to set boundaries and you've got to put that, like, right there from the get-go, really. Mm. Otherwise, you're in your relationship when you're trying to change things and set boundaries.
5: That's it.
23: You're set up for a fail.
5: So that is mine and Sophie's take on our couple dilemmas this week. We're going to go to our first ad break now, and we'll see you in a couple of minutes.
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30: I've gone onto your screen time here, right?
31: Oh.
30: And if I spent an average of 22 hours a day doing something, I think I'd consider it a relationship.
31: Oh my God. 22 hours?
30: A day? How? How? What are you doing on your phone? The total screen time from last week was 155 hours and 28 minutes.
31: Yeah.

0: Hello, guys, and welcome back to one of the best radio shows you were ever going to listen to. And that is Couple Goals with me, Sophie Kasai, and my left hand arm, whatever arm. But he is the rock to my life. It is
1: Jordan Brooke. I was just thinking of who it's going to be then, but it is me. Anyway, we're going to delve into a bit of an extended interview now. This is the stage of the show where we would normally have a guest, but today we're going to give you a bit more info on me and Soph and our lives. Yeah. And we're going to start with, everybody knows how we first met, we've covered that quite well, but we're going to talk a little bit, we're going to be a little bit heartfelt here and talk about what's been going on with us and our life and what Sophie's got coming up. Mm. Soph, do you want to give it a go?
0: Yeah, like this year's been quite hard. Obviously, the start of the year, I did lose my nan, which Jordan was just amazing. You were so good with that, Jordan. And that I feel like, you know, losing anyone, and especially whether it's friends or family, like, you never prepare yourself for grief. And, you know, I went through quite a lot of grief this year. Mm. And not only that, me and Jordan went through fertility struggles, and that was really hard. And I think going through the grief of my nan and then me and Jordan going through grief of not having a child, weirdly, even though, like, touch wood, we never went through a miscarriage or anything this year, and we haven't been through that, but the grief every month of not having what you want, that baby, it has been really, really tough for me and Jordan, hasn't it?
1: Yeah, and I think so. And I think obviously, first things first, I'm so proud of you and everything you've done this year in regards to that. But we were sort of a bit naive to the fact, me and Soph, well over 18 months ago now, and we decided to go on this fertility journey, that it was sort of like the typical come off, not that Soph was on any contraception, but come off contraception, leave it in and have a baby.
0: Yeah, exactly.
1: And it's not that easy.
0: It isn't. And some people it is.
1: Yeah, and this has been the hardest part, I think, of mine and your relationship. And we really have covered that in your new show, haven't we, that's coming out.
0: Yeah, which is coming out really soon. I think it's 16th.
1: Monday the 16th of December.
0: Monday the 16th of December, that does come out. And look, I'm looking forward to it. Me and Jordan went through so much this year, and when MTV and Paramount approached us and they were like, oh, do you want to do this? And I was like, you know what? I've openly talked about it now, but if I can help at least one woman to get pregnant or be relatable in what I'm going through, then I've done something right in the world,
1: of course.
0: And not only that, it's obviously give me and Jordan a little bit of a push to get, like, more tests done and find out a little bit more.
1: Yeah, definitely.
0: And look, like, it has been such a tough few months.
1: It really has. And it sort of started when we realised it wasn't going to be that easy. It started back when I had my sperm test done, which was one of the first tests I had done.
0: Yeah.
1: And I'm very thankful to the TOWIE team there. They really supported us through that.
0: Yeah, they were brilliant.
1: The Geordie team supported us through everything with our fertility journey. And the fact that me and Sophie can give you, the public, an insight into our journey and how it has been, and obviously me opening up that little bit about men and how they should speak about it more, that was very, very hard to do. But again, thanks to Dan Diags, Roman, my friends, being there for me. So men, if you are going through the same thing, definitely talk about that.
0: Yeah,
1: because
0: of course,
1: me and Soph weren't talking about it, and I was being a typical man. I was going to work, I was going to cut people's hair, coming back in from the salon, and we just found out another negative pregnancy test, and I would not take it out on Soph, but I wouldn't talk to her.
0: Yeah.
1: So then between me and you, there was a riff, and it became hard. And we've now got to the stage of where we communicate much better than ever.
0: I remember, like, taking these pregnancy tests when I was doing my period and it coming negative, and I just couldn't bear to tell Jordan.
1: Yeah.
0: So I just keep it to myself, and I was like, oh, I think I'm due on. But I knew I wasn't pregnant, so then I knew I was due on my period. So there'd just be times, like, I'd just sit there and I was like, just can't tell him.
1: And it became the thing of where you'd sit in front of him and be like, what's wrong with you? And you'd be like, no, I'm fine. What's wrong with you? And he'd be like, no, I'm fine. And we really weren't.
0: Yeah,
1: you know?
0: I know.
1: But we've got stronger through that, and we are still fighting for it, and there is going to be a little baby Brooke at some point.
0: Honestly, I've got hope for both me and Jordan, and for anyone out there who is, you know, in a similar position, just talk. Talk. If you want to reach out to me on DMs, reach out to me, or if your partner wants to reach out to Jordan, like, reach out to him. And also, the show is going to raise so much awareness, and there is tests that you can get done, and there is things out there that can help you. And one thing I do always say is, everyone, well, most people do get that beautiful baby in the end. Like, science is very advanced these days, and there's always going to be the light at the end of the tunnel. So for anyone going through it, me and Jordan totally can empathise with you, and we get it, and we're all on this journey together, aren't we?
1: Yeah, definitely, of course. And obviously, we are now going to talk about sort of our plans for the future and where me and you are going. And that is, this: the baby has been... the baby has been at the forefront of our future plans for such a long time now, and still is every day. And I feel like we're coping with it better. We're talking to the right people to get ourselves there. Mm. And we want that, which will happen.
0: Yeah.
1: Other plans for the future, naturally.
0: I'm just going to sit back.
1: Naturally.
0: I'm not getting involved in this.
1: The talks come in a relationship of when it is time for a ring.
0: Ring a ding ding. I'm not even putting my 50 pence in here.
1: Because
0: I'll end up walking out.
1: No, don't walk out.
0: We've talked about this so many times, you've just taught me to shut up now.
1: I have. Gents, you can agree with me here, yeah? Any gent listening now that has proposed or is thinking about proposing, it is the only moment you get as a man, really, where you're fully in control, yeah? Sophie Kasai, my beautiful wife, is such a control freak when we do anything, any parties we do, anything we're doing. She has to be the one doing the plans. She likes everything to be done her way. Little spoiled Sophie.
0: John, you've got to remember, like, I have been on my own for a long time.
1: Of course.
0: So it's not just that.
1: Of course, but what I was
0: and
1: saying is...
0: being self-employed, right, people who are self-employed, you end up being a control freak.
1: Of course.
0: You are in control of your whole life.
1: Of course.
0: So when a man comes into your... you know, your world,
1: yep,
0: is very hard to adapt.
1: Of course, but what I'm saying is, when it comes to this, this is something I'm in control of, yeah? And I will make it the best day of your life, yeah? Which I've always said to
0: and
1: you.
0: I've got all faith.
1: As a man, you can't win because Sophie turns around and says, oh, like, when am I going to get a ring? When are you going to do it? When are you going to do it? Now, if I went and did it tomorrow, she'd go, you're only doing it because I told you to do it. Yes, you would.
0: I feel like that's because I really pressured you. No, right.
1: You didn't even want to do it. You didn't even want to do it. I told you to.
0: You know what's really hard? Like, Geordie Shore, when the next series comes out in January, there is a scene where, you know, I am thinking about it quite a lot because I'm thinking, oh my God, I look like an absolute jealous bitch here. But James proposes to Leah.
1: Yeah.
0: And
1: amazing couple, by the way.
0: Oh my God.
1: An unbelievable proposal.
0: Everyone knows James is like a brother to me. Anyways, he proposes to Leah. It's the most perfect proposal. It was just beautiful. In Thailand, you know, it's out there in the press now, so we couldn't talk about it. But there was a moment when that all was going on and everyone's congratulating them and everyone was excited and she was showing her ring. There was a moment where I was like, it's like when I see pregnancy announcements as well, I had to run into the toilet and just have a moment.
1: Of course.
0: And I was like, oh God, I'm just having a moment. I feel really bad because I want to be happy for them, which I am. Mm. But as well, I'm quite sad for myself because it's not happened to me yet.
1: Of course.
0: And James has did it before. Anyway, so I sat in the toilet and just had a minute, forgot I had a mic on, looked to the left and there was a camera in my face. I thought, that's it. I was like, this is going to go out there and I'm going to look like an absolute, like, just jealous bitch. And, you know, when I talked to the producers about it, I said, look, they were like, do you want it shown? I went, you know what? Just go for it.
1: Yeah.
0: Because I know a lot of girls can understand where I'm coming from. Mm. You know, when we do see other engagements or other baby announcements, things like that, we do give a little nudge to your partner. You go, oh,
1: cool. Tell
0: look
1: me
0: at
1: about
0: that ring.
1: It. And the thing is, when you get to our ages now, obviously, I'm touching 30, Soph's touching 50. I mean...
0: You, honestly...
1: I'm touching...
0: need the Botox, love, not me.
1: I'm touching 30, Soph's touching 31. And
0: you said I look 30 on the train.
1: And you do see that people getting to the next stages of their lives now, which is people proposing, people having babies. And obviously, we've had to watch pregnancy announcements, a lot of them recently out of our mates, which has been tough. And engagements, like James's one when we was away and everything like that. But... like I said, I think you have to have a little bit of faith in your partner. If you know you're with the right partner, which I'd like to think you do, and I just pulled off the surprise birthday party of the year, by the way, and you didn't have a clue about it. I want to pull off a surprise like that times 10. So all I'd say is let me.
0: Of course, but I do get the fear because you do see these people who have been with the partners for like 10 years and the partner still hasn't proposed, or 5 years, anything like that. I'm like, I need commitment. I need commitment before... 5 years, like, I think that's really, really long. But I did speak to a friend and she was like, look, you want a baby, you want to be proposed to, you want a marriage, you want all them things.
1: If we do it all now, what else have we got to look forward to?
0: Exactly.
1: You pack me up and move on with someone else.
0: Well, I said that if you don't propose within 5 years, I'm off. But look, I know them things are going to come, and when they do, it's special. And there's no rush. Of course, no rush for weddings and proposal. Baby things are different because of the woman's body clock. But when it comes to proposing, look, I'm happy to get married at 40, love.
1: Yeah.
0: You've got plenty of time.
1: Of course.
0: Engagement next year.
1: Yeah, yeah.
0: Anyways.
1: We'll leave the engagement with me, but I do think that. And listeners, listen, we want your points of view. We want you to, if you watch your show and you've got a similar story to the engagement that we can talk about next week.
0: I'd like to know how long people think is like the time frame to be proposed to. Like, what are we saying on average? So are we saying 5 year, 2 year, 3 year? Or
1: you could be ruining a lot of relationships here, because there's definitely people sitting on 11, 12, 13 years.
0: I want to talk to some men. If they've been waiting, if they're doing 10 year and not proposing, we've got chats.
1: Right, listeners, we want you in next week talking about... No, we want some questions in, sorry, for next week talking about...
0: How long have you waited for your ring?
1: How long have you waited for your ring? Ladies, how long have you been waiting? Men, if you waited that long, why have you not done it? And when should be the right time to do it?
0: Yep.
1: We want people's proposal stories.
0: Yep.
1: And tell us how you proposed. I need some tips.
0: I can give you some.
1: No.
0: Okay.
1: No.
0: Okay.
1: Absolutely not.
0: The reason...
1: I haven't got enough paper here in front of me to write down what you'd say.
0: You know the ring, though.
1: Yeah. Oh, of course. Harry Potter.
0: You know, like, I've seen a lot of people, like, women have actually picked their own ring and, like...
1: Yeah, I don't agree with that.
0: Fully went with the men.
1: I'm quite old school there. I don't agree with that.
0: Mm.
1: I mean, I can't wait for the day that I ask your dad and talk to your dad. I get with your dad so well.
0: Yeah.
1: And I know it will make his day.
0: When you... Are you planning on asking his hand?
1: Stop fishing, because I'm not going to say...
0: My mum said that the other day. She went, like, is he going to ask me if you can take my daughter's hand in marriage?
1: No, she'd say yes anyway. She'd have said yes straight away.
0: Yeah, no, yeah, brother, why are you? Why are you? You can have a man.

0: know. I do think we've got some really, really good guests lined up coming in as well. And I think that being able to give a male point of view and a female point of view and how different we look at things, we're going to do some games where it'll be me and the other fella guest against you and the girl guest, or couple v couple, Mr. and Mrs. You know, this is a really fun way of exploring couples, and we always wanted to do something like this. Help couples, have fun with some couples. Yeah. And listen, there might be couples out there that really need our help. I think you're so good at advice. I'd like to think I am as well.
1: Well, I've been around the block.
0: Yeah, absolutely.
1: Yeah, I've dealt with a lot, and so have you, Jordan.
0: Of course.
1: So, and we've finally got our happy ending.
0: Of course.
1: I mean, this show could be our make or break, Jordan. Make or break.
0: It saved me a lot of money on that ring if it was a break, I tell you.
1: Nah, never, never. That's one thing me and Jordan done. We've got really strong, haven't we, this year as well.
0: We have.
1: We can end it on a high, love,
0: we can end on a high. And let's involve some fun in this radio show now. We are going to play our first game. We're going to play a different game every week. But today's game is real or fake. Now, we're going to get lists. We'll read out one at a time, and we're going to discuss whether these celebrity couples were real couples, have been real couples, are real couples, or fake.
1: Okay.
0: And made up, yeah?
1: Okay.
0: So we're going to go first one off the list.
1: Shawmances, then. Pretend he's Shawmances.
0: Either that or just completely try and imagine them. We're going to work out if that was real or fake. So if someone said, for example, Jordan Brooke and Sophie Kassiah, they was a real couple.
1: Yeah, all right.
0: So we're going to move on to the first couple, which is Dwayne The Rock Johnson and Emma Watson. Now, that is basically putting the biggest WWE star there ever was with Hermione Granger.
1: So, you've got... So do a quote
0: please,
1: for... You do...
0: listen to that.
1: Well, I know, yeah. So, can you smell what The Rock is cooking?
0: Yeah.
1: And what's Hermione's famous line?
0: Alohomora.
1: So, can you smell what The Rock is cooking? Alohomora. It doesn't really go.
0: No. And, like, look at the size of him and the size of her.
1: Yeah, that is no.
0: Imagine if they was in their full get-up, yeah? Obviously, he's been in loads of films, but dress him as like...
1: He's in his little pants.
0: Dress him as The Rock with his armbands on, and her in a school robe.
1: She's got a little Habra-cadabra thing on.
0: You do not talk about Harry Potter, like Habra-cadabra.
1: Don't even get me started.
0: That's not a
1: Harry
0: real
1: Potter.
0: Spell. All you Harry Potter fans out there, come on.
1: I just don't get it. Harry Potter's just the biggest ick.
0: So, are we in agreement that Hermione Granger was never with The Rock?
1: Never.
0: Yeah?
1: That's chalk and cheese.
0: It's fake?
1: Is it fake?
0: It's fake. Well done,
1: Woo!
0: Sophie. It's fake. Right, moving on to the next one. We have got Mila Kunis and Macaulay Culkin. Now,
1: I think that's real. I don't know why. It's given
0: Kevin,
1: real.
0: Kevin from Home Alone.
1: It's given real.
0: What, when they was kids? Because I don't remember it recently in the press. Is that like a childhood little one when they was really young?
1: Yeah, but you've got to remember I'm older than you. I think this was a thing, you know.
0: Well, after Home Alone, obviously, when he was a lot older. Or are you talking about like a little thing when they was at school? Did they go to school together?
1: I think they had a kiss behind the school hall.
0: Yeah?
1: Yeah. I think I can vision it.
0: That was a real couple?
1: I think like that
0: no,
1: a little
0: listen,
1: kiss.
0: They was a real couple.
1: They were?
0: Yeah.
1: Told you. My generation, Jordan.
0: Right. Now we're moving on to Tyga and Avril Lavigne.
1: No, you don't mix R&B with rock. It's just not a thing.
0: No? Give us a little bit of one of Tyga's songs.
1: Where?
0: Are you broken? Are you stuck?
1: Well, that's his tune, of course. Where? The one that is...
0: And then one from Avril Lavigne?
1: He was a skater boy. He said, see you later, boy. It just doesn't go,
0: does it?
1: It just doesn't go.
0: What do we reckon? Real or fake?
1: I don't know.
0: I'm going fake. I don't think Avril Lavigne was with Tyga.
1: Didn't someone say Avril Lavigne died?
0: No.
1: Or was that her on the... What's that one that she went away on a flight? Something happened. It was a conspiracy. So Avril Lavigne's still alive?
0: Avril Lavigne, to my best of knowledge, is still alive. Yes, she is.
1: But she didn't get with Tyga.
0: Was she with Tyga? So, give me your answer.
1: Well, Tyga's not going to date Kylie Jenner, but previously dated Avril Lavigne. Like, come on.
0: So you're saying fake?
1: Fake,
0: I'm saying fake.
1: Fake all over it. Fake is my bum.
0: They was actually a couple.
1: No, they weren't.
0: Yeah, they was.
1: R&B and rock collided.
0: No, and only recently.
1: What?
0: Only recently they was together. He was riding a skateboard down...
1: I bet he was. And what, and he made her wet. Wet.
0: Are you sound like a CD that's stuck?
1: Yeah.
0: Right, moving on to our next one. This is one of my favourite actors of all time. I love him.
1: One of my favourite rappers.
0: Tom Hanks and Cardi B.
1: Nah.
0: Surely not.
1: Cardi B is like a stripper. She's from the end.
0: Yeah, mind you, Tom Hanks is... Never travel anywhere with Tom Hanks.
1: Why?
0: Well, if you look at the list of what he's done, Cast Away.
1: Yeah.
0: Sully.
1: Oh.
0: What else has he done?
1: What happens? He just gets lost in the villa.
0: Captain Phillips.

0: lips.
1: Oh my God, you don't want it. I can't imagine him to be trapped with Cardi B anywhere, because she would. She'd probably do your head in, but...
0: God, she'd ruin him. Can you imagine Cardi B shagging Tom Hanks?
1: She would give it a good go. Like, honestly, you want to see her twerking, Jordan? Like, I love Cardi B. I'm a big fan of her. You're obviously a fan of Tom Hanks, aren't you? But it's just not... I mean, he's probably been there when she's been at the strip club. I can imagine that.
0: Yeah?
1: Yeah, dirty boy. He's been there. He's watched her back in the day in Miami, being on that porn. He's went, there you go, love, there's a couple of dollars. But right. I don't think they've...
0: I'm saying fake. I'm 100% sure on this one. And the answer is fake.
1: Yes.
0: Tom Hanks and Cardi B was...
1: Fake is her bum.
0: Never together. Yes. Let's go down to one that I... Because I don't know a few of them ones. Let's go down to Keanu Reeves and Lady Gaga.
1: Who's Keanu Reeves?
0: Neo at The Matrix. John Wick.
1: Oh, see, that's just your thing, but Lady Gaga.
0: You know Kanye West. You know Keanu Reeves is. Long black hair. John Wick. Got a blue staff like ours.
1: How do I know a guy with long hair and a dog?
0: John Wick, the film. All right, Matrix, Neo. Leather jacket, black glasses.
1: I don't watch these things. I actually don't know. Lady Gaga, though.
0: All right. I wouldn't say there was ever... Together.
1: I don't know, I think they do.
0: Yeah.
1: Something sounds weird. Staffy dog, long dark hair and Gaga, that is her type.
0: Yeah?
1: She loves the staff and the
0: gaga. So you're saying real? You're saying real, I'm saying fake, yeah?
1: I think it's real.
0: And the answer is fake. Keanu Reeves was never with Lady Gaga.
1: For God's sake. David Beckham and Jerry Halliwell.
0: Never, because he's obviously with Posh.
1: No, I think this is real.
0: No. Was he with Jerry first?
1: I think they had a fling first. I think. When I watched the documentary, I'm sure he mentioned it.
0: No, he wouldn't. So you're telling... I thought he always... When I've known... I wish I did know David Beckham. I'm talking like I know him.
1: I'm telling you.
0: But he always wanted Posh.
1: I think they went on a date. Is it true?
0: It is. You're right. Wrong. It's fake. David Beckham was never with Jerry Halliwell. It was always Posh and Beck.
1: That is me to a T. I've just made a complete scenario in my head the way I believe it.
0: Yeah.
1: That's scary, that, isn't it?
0: Yeah, it is. We're going to go on to the last one now.
1: Yep.
0: Now, this I can't ever see being real. Tom Cruise and Cher. So Tom Cruise, one of the... he's probably my favourite actor of all time.
1: I don't know,
0: Maverick. So you can imagine, like, Tom Cruise riding his motorbike, being really cool in, like, Mission Impossible, and she's on the back. And
1: she's like, do you believe...
0: Love after love. What do you think? I don't think they was ever together. Sure. Actually, Tom Cruise is older than you think. Tom Cruise is touching 60. He looks good for 60.
1: Cher's 70
0: odd. Likes an older woman, me and you.
1: Oh, someone said I look like Cher with my curly hair. Do you believe?
0: And I was named after Tom Cruise in one of his films.
1: Maybe it was.
0: Maybe it's a sign.
1: Come on, let's give them a go.
0: And I've just bought a motorbike. Do you want to get on the back and sing Believe?
1: Yeah, 100%. I think they kissed.
0: Oh, I'm saying real, purely off the back of me and you. Tom Cruise was with Cher.
1: Yay!
0: Do we know what year they was together? Yeah, we're going to look it up.
1: I want to know if it was a kiss or they went full way or like a proper like thing.
0: That's mad. That's why we ended up together. Tom Cruise, Cher. Right.
1: Now, I don't know if that's a compliment or not.
0: Well, I don't know. Put your curly hair back in and we'll see.
1: Okay.
0: 1985 they was together.
1: Really?
0: Yeah.
1: God.
0: You was born.
1: Jump on.
0: Right. That is the end of our game this week. We'll be back with another game next week. And for now, we're just going to go to break two. We'll see you in a couple of minutes.
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3: What is the point of an umbrella?
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3: 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I'll tell you why I hate umbrellas. They're too big for the pavement, and they're too big for one person, and they're way too small for two people. At least half of me, at least my left side or my right side, is getting drenched in rain.
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6: 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She compares my body type to her body type, to my cousins. You know, she still has that kind of obsession.
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1: Woo.
0: Now, we are on to the last section of our show now, which is all to do with you beautiful listeners.
1: Mm.
0: Now, these are your questions and horror stories, where me and Sophie are going to answer some of your questions regarding relationships. And we're going to invite you now. We want you to send all of your problems, questions, anything to do with relationship, horror stories. You can send that.
1: We want to hear it all.
0: Yeah, we want to hear it all. You can send that via voice notes to the show. So if you check all of our socials, all the information there of how you can send us these voice notes will be on our Instagram and socials. Now, Soph.
1: Yeah,
0: this is
1: on.
0: The first question we've been sent in.
1: I feel angry already.
0: I really want your opinion on this one. Ready?
1: Oh, God,
0: yeah, so my girlfriend is considering dumping me because she keeps having dreams of me cheating on her. Even though I've never cheated on her, she picks fights with me and won't let me hug or kiss her. What should I do?
1: Right.
0: Talk about personal experience a minute.
1: Okay, so there's when I've read about dreams and stuff, there's a reason why you have sex dreams. Every dream means something, okay?
0: Yeah.
1: So with the sex dreams, it means something.
0: Right.
1: And it makes you think that you've... When women have, like, sex dreams, you feel like you've got it because there's a gut instinct.
0: Right.
1: So we think that. We think, oh, my God, I'm having cheating dreams because he's cheating on us.
0: No. But you've had so many... Not so many.
1: No, but I'm...
0: But you've done that to me. I've woke up and you fully won't speak to me and you go, you kissed someone else last night in my dream.
1: But I get where she's coming from. She's probably thinking he is actually doing it, right? Which will probably be a little bit of her insecurities. She's probably been through a lot in the past. So now she's thinking, oh, my God, he's doing it to me, but... That doesn't mean it. It just... I'm sure there's a reason for it. It's like it's sexually...
0: It is funny.
1: I need to Google it.
0: It is funny how dreams affect you, though. Because I have dreams like I can have an argument with someone and I wake up with a raging hump and you thought, no, it's a dream, but you really are affected by who it was.
1: Yeah.
0: Like, I've had an argument with your mum in my dreams and I wake up and I think, oh, your mum's doing my thing, which she's not. I love her to bits.
1: Right, are you ready? So the main reason, dreams of infidelity can represent an acknowledge of fear that you are neglecting your relationship in favour of financial or business concerns.
0: Yeah, but you've had them about me. You've fully woken up and I said, you're right, and you go, oof.
1: Yeah, because it just for that split minute you think, how dare you, like, how dare you do that and interfere in my dreams by sleeping with another woman. Like, it is vile, and it makes you get a little bit angry, and it takes a little while, I think a good hour to forget.
0: Dreams are mad, though, and I'm laughing. I do not want you to tell this story on here, by the way, and I've got full control of your mics. If you try to tell it, I will turn it down. But how about the dream yet about me in prison?
1: What was that one?
0: When I was in prison. Do you not remember?
1: No.
0: Yeah, you
1: what
0: do.
1: What is it? I don't want to know. No, don't bring it up because there's been so many.
0: No, it was bad.
1: Is that with a really big penis?
0: Yeah. We'll leave that on there.
1: But I do think dreams means like you do have something on your mind, especially when it comes to the sexual things. Oh, you're just really horny and you just need a shark. But there is no need for it to be horrible to you and not be able to kiss or cuddle.
0: What would I do as a man? I would plan a lovely night for just you two. I'd get her some lovely lingerie and I would have a lovely night just used to shagging. So all she can think about is you, not you shagging someone else.
1: Yeah, I just generally believe that sounds like someone who is really horny. She just needs a good shag.
0: Yeah, absolutely. Right, on to our second question now. This is a weird one. The name my fiancé wants to name our baby is the same name of her first love. Am I in the wrong or is this weird?
1: No, going a little bit off topic. There's a similar scenario where, you know, like ex-boyfriend and girlfriends might talk about baby names.
0: Right.
1: But then you meet someone else and you call it the baby name you've always wanted, but it was with your ex.
0: Right. But this similar was actually, but listen, this was actually the name of his ex. Like,
1: nah.
0: If you tried to call my son,
1: it's
0: your
1: hard.
0: If you tried to call our son, your first boyfriend's name, I'd be like, absolutely not.
1: It's not okay. But if it's a common name, like something like Craig.
0: No, for me, it's a no-go.
1: It is a massive no-go. Like, yeah, it is a massive no-go. But if it's a common name and you've always wanted that name.
0: If we had a lovely little daughter and I tried to call her my first bird's name, what would you say?
1: I'd be like the same name as mine.
0: No, my first bird's name.
1: Oh, I don't know our name, so I'm glad.
0: Yeah.
1: I'm glad.
0: But you would never let that happen.
1: I wouldn't. No, I
0: actually,
1: wouldn't.
0: It would be awkward if it was your name, because it is the same name as my ex-bird's.
1: Exactly. You've got away with that one.
0: I've really got away with that. I can call my daughter the same name as my ex-bird, because it's your name. Okay.
1: But I think, it is bad, because it's like you're going to look at that kid every day and think, that is your ex-boyfriend. Like, you're going to just be reminded of his name, aren't you? So I think that's a no-go. But, you know, going off topic as well, like, people plan these baby names for a very long time, and maybe she had that before she met the ex. You don't know. You don't know the real scenario, Jordan.
0: Yeah, true. But I think it's weird. I don't think you're wrong. I don't think you're in the weird. I would tell your fiancé to absolutely do one. I think there's so many names out there, you know. Look at what... Have a look at what Megan Fox and Machine Gun Kelly are going to call
1: it. Yeah, take a leaf out of their book. Call it Vampire or something, or Dracula.
0: No, there is so many names out there. You don't need to call it anything like that.
1: No, you don't. You don't. But yeah, you know, I think you just need good chats there. And look, having a baby is such a special moment. You don't want to be reminded of anyone's ex-boyfriend when that pops out the vagina.
0: No, especially if you're having dreams about it as well, like the top question. They're two. My advice for both them is, I've said the one about the first one, have a lovely romantic night with your girlfriend, and then the second one is absolutely do not let them call it that name.
1: Yeah, nah. You know what? When it comes to baby names, there is so many out there, and me and Jordan are always stuck on one.
0: We've got ours, haven't we?
1: We've got ours.
0: And you're never going to know.
1: Actually, we've got both.
0: We have got both.
1: Boy and girl.
0: Boy and girl. But until it happens, they're going to be firmly sealed under our belt.
1: Yeah. I think baby names now, people keep it such a secret. It's like such a secret thing now, isn't it?
0: I think it should be, though. It's nice.
1: Yeah?
0: Yeah. Mm. And the whole finding out what you're having thing. I mean, we will do a gender reveal because I know you love a party. That's the only reason you're going to do it. But I'd like to.
1: What about
0: I'd
1: gender
0: like
1: reveal and
0: surprise.
1: Baby shower?
0: Yeah, all right, we'll do both.
1: You are so impatient. That is a lie. You are so impatient. You will need to know what it is. I can't ever imagine you settling thinking, yeah, I don't know if I'm having a boy or girl. Like, you've got OCD. You would need everything sorted for that baby.
0: Yeah, true. I'd like to get the bedroom sorted and everything like that. Yeah.
1: Yeah.
0: It's going to be exciting times, isn't it? We've got some exciting times ahead.
1: We have. But we have got so many exciting times ahead, especially on this show as well. We've got great things coming up. But
0: that's it.
1: For that,
0: we
1: George.
0: Have. Well, unfortunately, ladies and gentlemen, we have reached the end of our first episode of Couple Goals today. So have you enjoyed it?
1: I could just sit here all day.
0: It's
1: I'm ready
0: good.
1: For another hour.
0: No, thank you for everybody listening. 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Just what do you have to say, Soph?
1: So you're ready? Hopefully this works. Alexa, play Fubar Radio.
0: Yeah, and
1: hopefully
0: if it doesn't understand Jordy, you ready? Alexa!
1: But there's so many places and ways to watch this, and obviously this will be all over social media as well. So please show me and Jordan some love and get your questions in your comments and voice notes and whatever you want to do. Like, share, just help us get it out there, and we will 100% be helping you as well.
0: You'll be able to listen back to our show on any good podcasting platforms, but for now it is going to be goodbye. We will be back next week with an amazing guest, actually, or guests. There might be two. Yep. You might be lucky. And we're going to be playing some games with them, talking more things relationships, what's good, what's bad. We'll slip the marriage question again. We managed to cover that today. Thanks for your help.
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0: And we will see you next week. 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
19: Leaders in Scotland, Wales and Northern Ireland have signed a joint agreement aimed at putting pressure on Downing Street to hold referendums on independence. All three declared that Westminster's time is coming to an end. The First Ministers of the UK's three devolved nations signed it during a meeting in Cardiff. Here's Plaid Cymru's Rhian ap Iorwerth, the First Minister of Wales.
20: We have a mandate for change to make Wales more confident, more prosperous and more in control of its future.
19: Next, peers at a debate calls for a cap on political donations. After it emerged over the weekend, Reform UK received £72 million for two crypto billionaires. The party say they'll use the money to fund preparations for office and that both men involved wanted nothing in return. But the donations totaled three quarters the amount spent at the last general election by all parties combined. Andy Burnham has welcomed the new focus on the dangers AI could pose to the world from the industry leaders developing the new technology. The Prime Minister thinks it's a good thing that leading AI figures are publicly speaking about the risks from the technology to global security. New research has found autistic children find some aspects of crossing the road challenging, and more could be done to make things easier and safer for them. Dr. Yi Mun Lee from Leeds University worked on the study.
21: Zebra crossings are used outside many schools.
15: But research suggests that Pelican Crossing, the one that you press the button and an agreement appears, would be better for the children. They found them easier to use.
19: Schools in England will be cutting down on desserts and deep-fried foods as part of the first new school food standards for a decade. Desserts will now have to be served with fruits. And Oasis fans are eagerly anticipating a tour announcement later. That's following their Drone Light show in Manchester on Thursday. That's the latest from Radio News Hub. I'm Tanita Sims.
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25: What are you hiding on your phone? I want to know. Hello, I'm Will Seabag Montefiore and welcome to Privacy Settings on FUBAR Radio, the show where I go through your favourite people's phones and I grill them on all their grubby little secrets I can find. Unfiltered, uncensored and unlocked. My dream is to steal a stranger's phone and go through that, but I tried it on the way here and I got kicked in the nads by Robert Jenrick. So instead, I'm joined here by comedian, actor and elephant jazz extraordinaire, Sean Burke. Hi, Sean, how are you?
26: Thank you. I'm just chuffed about the elephant jazz reference, to be honest.
25: One of your early vids?
26: Yeah.
25: Yeah. Do you want to explain it to the listener?
26: Yeah, because it's one of my most beloved videos, if I have to say. Like, me personally, if I was to pick a favourite. Basically, it was a parody in the style of those Now This videos, which I don't see as often anymore, but it's usually just text on the screen, and it's something like, oh, this dog saved a baby from being hit by a car and is now running for president. And it just explains it. And I realised you could take this format and go absolutely anywhere. I saw the real one. It's a parody as well.
25: Oh, it's actually a parody?
26: Yeah, which most people don't know.
25: No, I didn't know that.
26: They tag me in the real thing thinking it's just a coincidence. There's a guy in, I think it was in Thailand, who dragged this piano out to a field where elephants are. And he plays beautiful classical music and the elephants love it. And they're all swaying their heads. And I thought, wouldn't it be funny if he was playing acid jazz piano and they hated it? So then that's what I did.
25: And the answer is, it is funny.
26: Yeah, yeah. And it's just complete absurdity. Right up my street.
25: And you're obviously known for your content made for and on phones. So Sean Burke, can you give me your phone?
26: Oh, go on then.
25: How do you feel about this? Is it nice? Or
26: it's fine. I very few other people even touch it, I would say. So
25: Sean's very... It's kind of old.
26: It's a little old.
25: You've got Do Not Disturb on, which is very generous for the podcast.
26: Yeah.
25: We're in military time, 1307. That's good. My producer said that it was a red flag if anyone has, like, it's 1 p.m.
26: I've literally never seen that on a phone before.
25: No, I think you have to change the settings.
26: That's weird.
25: Yeah, it would be weird if you're like, I want the time in my own sort of way. Okay, we've got some notifications here. How do you feel that I'm doing this?
26: I feel fine.
25: I feel sort of uncomfortable about it.
26: What do the notifications say?
25: Your bank has come up with £150 spent.
26: Yeah.
25: Do you know what that was for?
26: I think I sent some money to my brother.
25: Oh.
26: It's for our mom. She's going to Australia, so we're going to give her some money. But that's a secret.
25: Oh, okay.
26: Until she goes. I don't think she's going to be listening. No offence.
25: You sort of adopted quite a sombre tone.
26: She's going to Australia for good.
25: Yeah, the history of Irish people being sent to Australia.
26: Well,
25: is,
26: she was caught stealing bread.
25: Yeah,
26: okay, like rules are rules.
25: But you're given 150 just to get her started.
26: Penal colony for you, ma'am.
25: Penal is a word that's used, I'd say, not enough, but also too much.
26: I know, yeah.
25: Same again, tap to order from McDonald's again. Ooh.
26: Oh, yeah.
25: Sean's been, are we a Big Mac boy?
26: It is my guilty pleasure, I have to say. It doesn't happen too often, but usually when my girlfriend's away, everything goes out the window.
25: And
26: you know,
25: girlfriend's, of course, French.
26: Yeah.
25: So you're going to McDo.
26: McDo.
25: As far as she understands.
26: For a Royale with cheese, as they say in France.
25: I'm quite excited about opening this phone. Can you unlock it for me? Can we have a look at like the homepage? I think it's always interesting when you go into someone's home.
26: Sure.
25: Well, usually you've been invited in.
26: Yeah.
25: And they've done some cleaning. Have you cleaned up your phone in advance of this, or is this just...
26: Imagine I deleted every single app. Nice try, Will. You're getting nothing out of me.
25: It's just a picture of yourself.
26: See you later, Will.
25: What do you think your phone says about you, your homepage? Do you think it's going to reveal any information? Like, is it something people will be interested in?
26: One thing that somebody pointed out to me before was that I think I'm a little bit OCD about notifications. Like, there's rarely ever, like, three WhatsApp messages, one email unchecked. I check it. I keep on top of that. That bothers me.
25: This is the first phone I've seen that's not a single red circle.
26: Yeah.
25: Or in some people's a red oblong, let's be honest. There's a lot of...
26: Yeah.
25: But this is... Yeah.
26: I'm pretty well maintained, I would say. I'm on top of those notifications.
25: Is that a stressful experience for you, or is that like...
26: It is. It definitely comes from stress. I just like to... I have to. If there's anything to be done, I need to do it right now.
25: Or it just doesn't.
26: Yeah. Happen. Otherwise, it'll sit in my brain, just causing anxiety.
25: God, it is. There's almost nothing to talk about. It's like going to a crime scene and everything's been cleaned up so much. And you know, there shouldn't be this much bleach, but
26: this guy's good.
25: God, he's one step ahead. Are there any apps in here that you think are uncommon that people might have?
26: What do I have in there? I have like an app called iTalki, which is like a language learning app.
25: iTalki.
26: It's for Italian mobsters who actually love talking to the police. Oh, iTalki.
25: I got some stuff to tell you about the latest hit. I don't know how to do mob talk. What is iTalki? Where is iTalki?
26: I think it's right over, if you swipe left far enough.
25: iTalki.
26: And basically you can just have lessons with language teachers there.
25: Oh, wow.
26: It's quite good. I would recommend it if anybody's... Because I tried a few. There's another one called Lingoda, which I would not recommend.
25: Mm.
26: But I would recommend iTalki.
25: I do find it interesting that even in your iTalki account, your handle is... You haven't just gone for your name.
26: I've totally forgotten what it is.
25: You've gone for the Sean Burke.
26: Just so they know that it's the Sean Burke.
25: I mean, you are learning French, unless that is just you're a big fan of tea.
26: Yeah, I am.
25: That's a pretty good French joke, right? T-H-E?
26: Oh, yeah, I suppose, yeah. Oh, right. Yeah. Well, I think there's an accent in there as well.
25: Yeah, there is, but there's also a fodder in your name, mate, and it's not
26: true.
25: There. So
26: yeah, that's true.
25: I've absolutely got out of that one. Oh, that's great. One teacher. Can I click on your teacher?
26: Sure.
25: No teachers found. That's confusing. Oh, Chloe.
26: Chloe. Yeah.
25: 7,036 lessons. Wow.
26: Can you imagine?
25: Is she a good teacher?
26: She is good. Yeah.
25: Yeah. Are you fluent in French now?
26: Somewhat. Fairly fluent now. I can express myself pretty well.
25: Do you want to express how you're feeling about me holding your phone?
26: C'est un peu gênant maintenant que tu regardes mon portable parce qu'il y a tellement de choses un peu étranges dedans, mais on verra.
25: Jesus Christ. It's like the two sexiest accents got together and made a sexier accent.
26: I know, we've discovered a new, even more powerful accent.
25: Fryrish. Or Gwench.
26: I wrench. The new I-wrench. I-wrench.
25: You've got an app on here called I-wrench, actually. Okay, Freeform, what's Freeform?
26: I actually don't know, I think, is that...
25: That's like, drawing.
26: I think that came with the phone.
25: Yeah, I don't think you've... Okay, so you haven't... On the 5th of... on the 6th of May, you made a drawing, but you didn't do any drawing on it.
26: I have no recollection of this.
25: Yeah, so you're not like, I'll delete the app if I'm not going to use it. That just sits there and...
26: I don't even remember downloading that. To be fair, I would... I download, like, there's certain apps I have when I'm in Ireland, and then I would delete them when I'm back.
25: Oh, what apps do you have only in Ireland?
26: Well, it's RTE Player, usually. Because you can watch some things here, but not the good stuff.
25: No, not things like No Worries If Not.
26: Thank you.
25: The sketch show.
26: Not making me say it.
25: Yeah, exactly. Hey, No Worries If Not, man.
26: Hey,
25: well, I should just say No Worries.
26: He's slick.
25: It's not that slick. TriCount.
26: Yeah.
25: TriCount is an app.
26: I think that's for like splitting bills.
25: Yeah. Oh, I don't like this. I clicked on it and there was personal information in there. I think I'm actually more uncomfortable in this show than you are. You seem really relaxed about this.
26: I think so. Unless you're... Yeah, I think we're all good.
25: Unless I click on your banking app and know the password.
26: Yeah, then we'd start worrying.
25: That would be disgusting. Do you clean your phone?
26: I do sometimes. I'm on top of the, you know, the charging port because dust, fluff gets in there.
25: Yeah.
26: All you need is a hairpin.
25: And, oh, is it?
26: Because years ago, I literally was unable to charge my phone. And I didn't know. I thought the phone was broken. And then somebody said, have you tried just cleaning the port? And hey, presto. It's battery.
25: These sort of tips that people come to privacy settings for.
26: Oh, yeah.
25: Yeah. What's your screen time like?
26: I'd say it's on a slow descension. I'd say it's going down. Yeah. And I just went on holiday last week, and I didn't have any Wi-Fi, and I would have had to pay for data. And
25: a big no-no.
26: I'm a remarkably tight man, so that was absolutely no way. So I just said, I'll just read a book and talk to people instead. Felt brilliant.
25: Oh yeah. Did you have any experiences that you don't think you would have done had you been on your phone?
26: Well, yeah, my brother called me because he thought I was dead. Because I hadn't responded to his text in over 24 hours and it hadn't been received.
25: Yeah, oh God, it hadn't got a single tick.
26: Yeah, exactly.
25: Or it had got a single tick, I suppose.
26: Yeah, just the one.
25: In terms of like WhatsApp, I assume WhatsApp is your main communication. Yeah. In fact, we've WhatsApped before.
26: Yeah, we have.
25: Yeah, do you know what the first thing you sent to me on WhatsApp was?
26: No.
25: Ahoy hoy.
26: Wow.
25: Yeah.
26: I don't know if that's embarrassing.
25: I'd say that's deeply embarrassing.
26: Imagine if it wasn't even a reference to The Simpsons, and I just
25: I
26: assumed we're on the same page.
25: I did. So is it Mr. Burns?
26: Yeah. Although, actually, who created the telephone again? It was like Graham Bell,
25: Alexander Graham Bell.
26: I think that was his suggestion for what people should say instead of hello.
25: Yeah.
26: Or before hello, he said ahoy hoy.
25: Yeah, and it's like.
26: Or ahoy, I can't remember.
25: No, it was ahoy hoy. Yeah. It was both because I looked it up beforehand, but I didn't. I went straight to Graham Bell. I didn't go to Simpsons.
26: That's an even deeper cut, I think. I think more people would know Mr. Burns.
25: I'd say that's a very fair comment. Yeah.
26: Yeah.
25: Yeah. Because I was just interested in it, and it was actually... I think we've only ever communicated about doing things work-wise together.
26: So I've been on your podcast, and I think I've been to your... I saw your gig, but I don't know if we texted about that.
25: No, I think we sort of briefly had a pint in Edinburgh.
26: Oh, yeah.
25: But it was very brief.
26: Yeah.
25: I think someone else was there.
26: Busy man.
25: This is sort of the worst of podcasting.
26: Yeah.
25: Two comedians reminisce about something neither of them can really remember.
26: Oh, that's on the tip of my tongue. This is good stuff, guys. Keep it going.
25: Texter rather than a voice noter?
26: Yeah, big time.
25: How do you feel about the sort of, I think the big culture war that will be fought next is text versus voice note. Where do you stand on it?
26: Very firmly on the text. It's just efficient. Get to the point. And people, they record this and then I have to listen to 3 minutes. And if they're in the street, half is just the wind blowing and they meander. Mm. I know so many Irish people, they don't get to the point. the gift of the gab is a curse.
25: Yeah,
26: Sean just kicked me. It's a curse. But no, I just get to it, send it in a text.
25: I think Ireland is the only country that I know that, apart from the lasagna WhatsApp voice note in lockdown.
26: Oh, yeah.
25: Which was, I'm going to say, one of the worst things. I think we'd clearly all lost our fucking minds when everyone's like, have you heard this bit of comment? And it was just a man doing like lasagna in like Wembley Stadium.
26: Yeah. What, did people think that was real?
25: People thought it was real and funny.
26: Oh.
25: And I don't argue about the real thing. My problem is with the funny. But Ireland, you have a rich cultural history of WhatsApp notes going, voice notes going viral.
26: To be fair, yeah, there is. Oh, there are, yeah. That's a good point. I mean, there's Aoife McGregor, the neck of you.
25: Exactly.
26: Sent this threatening voice note to, I think it was a
25: hairdresser.
26: Yeah. But probably the most infamous is... I don't know what it's called, the South Dublin guys.
25: Yeah, the Hynamites.
26: Yeah, the Two Towers of Chang.
25: Yeah, absolutely sending it.
26: And it was legendary horseplay, that's it.
25: I
26: listened back to it recently and I was just thinking, I cannot believe this is a real person.
25: Amazing. But and the English equivalent is some chump talking about lasagna.
26: Yeah.
25: It's so frustrating.
26: Oh, yeah, but that's iconic. Also, Twink. I only know these because Michael Fry, another Irish comedian, turns a lot of these into brilliant songs.
25: Yeah.
26: And there's an Irish performer, I'd say she's like sort of an old school entertainer called Twink.
25: Mm-hmm.
26: She left a voicemail for her ex-husband.
25: Oh, yeah.
26: And because he'd hooked up with someone and had a baby. And she told him to zip up his Mickey, which is such a beautiful...
25: That's beautiful, isn't
26: beautiful
25: it?
26: Phrase. And Michael turned it into quite the hook of a chorus.
25: There you go. Go look at Michael Fry.
26: Yeah.
25: Fry Me to the Moon, his current show.
26: Yeah.
25: He'll probably be touring. Very funny.
26: Mm-hmm.
25: Saw it, went for a coffee with him. So,
26: wow.
25: That's another anecdote for you.
26: We should recount other brief meetings with comedians
25: involving beverages.
26: Yeah,
25: okay, yeah. That's a good one.
3: Go on.
26: I was joking, sorry.
3: Okay.
26: Because we were saying how bad that is for podcast listening earlier. Do you remember?
3: No, so I just, the stuff goes in and comes out, but nothing gets retained.
26: Oh, fair.
3: Like
26: fair.
3: A Brita filter in that way.
26: Okay.
3: I think Brita filters probably retain stuff.
26: Well, depends.
3: On?
26: Which side of the filter you're on.
3: God, that's deep, isn't it?
26: It's deep, isn't it?
3: Yeah.
26: That's my motto. Which side of the filter are you on?
3: Have we got any space on a roster for a show? Which side of the filter are you on? That's good stuff.
26: Yeah, I'll pitch it. If you can introduce me to the head honchos.
3: Yeah. He's just in there.
26: He's throwing his hands up in the air.
3: Yeah, that's what head honchos do.
26: Yeah.
4: What is it? What was it? iTalkie. Welcome back to iTalkie.
3: Do you have a good relationship with your phone? Looking at your phone?
26: Being involved with it? I'd say better than most people, I would say. Although I've started literally putting it in a different room when I'm working on stuff. Because it's just, you know how easy it is to just pick it up and procrastinate. But I find if it's even several inches out of arm's reach, you'll be more productive. And I've stopped looking at it after dinner.
3: After dinner?
26: Yeah.
3: Helps with the digestion.
26: Exactly.
3: You don't even have screen time, turned on. Like, it doesn't even track it.
26: Does it?
3: It doesn't seem to.
26: Do you have to turn that on?
3: Yeah, most people haven't read their emails. They send voice notes and they worry about their screen time.
26: Oh, no. I don't want to know.
3: Oh, it's too...
26: Ignorance is bliss.
3: Ignorance is bliss, Sean. We're now going to go to a quick ad break. But don't go anywhere, because after this, we're going to have a scroll through Sean's YouTube watch history. Oh, more privacy settings after this.
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3: 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Sean.
26: Nice.
3: Like that?
26: I did like
3: stuff,
26: that.
3: Isn't it? What app gives you the most unwanted notifications?
26: It's probably... you know what? It's probably Revolut. Because I use it so infrequently. And I got to say, I respect the audacity of it because it's 3 p.m. on a Tuesday afternoon and then suddenly Revolut's like, take out a loan. You know? Just take out a loan. And I'm like, no, I think I'll just send this email. And
3: Would you join premium?
26: Just, come on. Take out $8,000.
3: Get a credit card.
26: Just, yeah, spaff it down the bookies. Go on. I mean, they haven't gone into that detail yet, but
3: no,
26: they don't seem too concerned what I'd be doing with it.
3: I'd respect Revolut if the notification said spaff it down the bookies. I think that's where I'd be like, all right,
26: oh,
3: fair
26: yes,
3: play.
26: I knew that was in the calendar.
3: Yeah, yeah. Is Revolut not a common... Like, how do you feel about when you pay for something and you immediately get told that you've paid for it? Is that like, do you find that reassuring?
26: Yeah, I do actually.
3: Yeah.
26: Yeah, just to know the bank is up to, you know, is keeping an eye on things.
3: Yeah, yeah, yeah. This isn't 2008. The lads have got their heads screwed on this
26: you
3: time.
26: You spent what?
3: Yeah.
26: Yeah. Just so I don't lose the run of myself, you know?
3: Yeah, yeah. Listen, Sean, we're both comedians.
26: Mm-hmm.
3: That's arguable for one of us, but after my surveillance joke. You know, we've got to try and get our creative thoughts, get pen to paper. Mm-hmm. So I'm going to have a look through your notes app now.
26: Okay, fair.
3: And we're going to have a look at some of the notes that you've written down. I think the first one that we've got here is, it's not dissimilar to the jazz pianist
26: yeah.
3: sketch. The piano seems to appear thing. So you've just written the piano, but it's a stupid instrument.
26: Yeah, yeah. And this one, I actually, and this might have happened to you before, but mm-hmm. I clearly made this note maybe after a couple of pints or something,
3: uh-huh.
26: revisited it a few weeks later and absolutely no idea what it meant. Because I know what it means, the piano, but it's a stupid instrument. But like, in what sense? And yeah. for a couple of weeks, I was like, what did I mean by that? The piano, but it's like the piano. Then I realised, no, it's the show, the piano, if it's called that. I can't remember. You know the one with Claudia Winkleman, where they play a piano in a train station and everyone gathers around and it's beautiful and everyone's crying. And Mika's in like a hidden booth watching on going, oh, he's so talented, so talented. That, but it's someone playing a harmonica.
3: Amazing. Or like an ocarina.
26: A kazoo.
3: Yeah, yeah.
26: I didn't know. I was so confused for so long by this note.
3: Was this a, like, you sat on it, or were you trying to actively work it out, or did it just come to you?
26: No, I was trying to actively, because I said it to somebody else. We were talking about notes, and I was like, I literally no idea what that means. And then it just dawned on me a couple of weeks later.
3: And is that going to, are we going to see that as a sketch?
26: I don't know. It's probably a bit ambitious, because to do a parody like that, I think you need to have the locations.
3: Yeah,
26: maybe.
3: And buy a kazoo.
26: And buy a kazoo. I don't have the budget to be doing that.
3: You spaffed all your money down the bookies.
26: Yeah. I got to pay back this massive Revolut loan. Yeah. Not to mention the loan sharks.
3: Is this where a lot of your ideas are initially sort of incepted?
26: Yeah, or at least preserved, because I do forget stuff as well. And I can remember just the aura of the idea, but not specifically what made me laugh about it. So I have to write it down.
3: And so this brings us on nicely to the Guinness sommelier.
26: Yeah. Yeah, yeah. Because I think it's time for the Guinness bubble to burst now.
3: Oh, yeah?
26: Yeah, yeah. I think it's silly. It's not that serious now. People have made entire careers off the back of just drinking Guinness. And growing up in Ireland as well, by the way, like, okay, get over it.
3: Mm.
26: Guinness is everywhere.
3: They drink a lot of Guinness in Ireland, do they?
26: Very observant. Okay. Yeah, yeah, yeah, yeah. But for me growing up, it was my dad's drink, you know? And then, but I would drink it in my early 20s, but like, it wasn't a cool thing. And now it's entered this stupid state where there's like pubs in London popping up as known for their great Guinness. I just don't think it's that variable. So this idea is like someone taking advantage of that. Someone with an Irish accent, i.e. me.
3: Yeah, great.
26: Getting cool English guys who wear caps and shorts to pay him money to teach them how to sound like they know what they're talking about when they drink Guinness.
3: Do you know what? I genuinely think you can make a shitload of money.
26: For real.
3: I think, like, the sort of, especially at the moment, I think Irish people are doing pretty well.
26: Yeah.
3: Like, yeah, a couple of years ago, we were like, don't come into our pubs. Mm-hmm. And now we're like, I love kneecaps. Wow, where did they get the balaclavas? What does that represent?
26: Yeah. You know? Oh, yeah, it's a real Irish renaissance at the moment.
3: It is. So the Guinness MLA, you could charge, like, idiots like me $8,000, pay off your Revolut loan.
26: Ooh, now we're cooking.
3: So what do you think the points of a good Guinness are? Or is it just that this is just a lie for hipsters in North London?
26: It's just a lie for hipsters in North London, really. Because I just don't think it's that important. I don't think there's that much of a difference. Mm. I think people are genuinely lying most of the time and say, oh yeah, good Guinness. You'd have to mess it up so badly for it to be a genuinely noticeably bad Guinness. How would it be that famous the world over if this drink was so unbelievably volatile? You know? Yeah. We keep trying, we just can't get it. Oh, it's still world famous. It doesn't make any sense. Just drink the fucking thing.
3: It would be... It's a fair point. And I think if English people were wandering around being like, that's a bad Madry. They haven't... It doesn't travel well, this Madry. You'd be like, what the fuck are you talking about? So, yeah. Well, any thoughts on Murphy's?
26: Yeah, I like it, actually. And I just, my local, where I just moved, my local sells Murphy's.
3: Nice.
26: And it's like a fiver, which is actually, stuff. I keep having to remember if that's good or bad, but I think that's good.
3: Yeah, because we were born, I imagine, in the 90s, where a pint is £3.
26: Yeah, when I started drinking, it was like €5 for a pint.
3: Yeah, yeah.
26: And now I go back to Dublin and it's like €7, €8. It's crazy.
3: Madness. Good. Make Ireland great again.
26: Finally, we get to the real talk.
3: Yeah, yeah.
4: Make Ireland Guinness again.
3: I don't know. It's just got the same letters. I was going to say something else, but it's gone. Beamish. Another stout.
26: Yeah, I like it.
3: I think there's, because you love adverts.
26: I do love adverts.
3: You've parodied a lot of adverts. Mm. I think Murphy's or Beamish need to get onto you and be like, let's take down Guinness.
26: Oh, you would be so up for it. Because that's partially what, and I'd say they're getting a load of like secondary customers off the back of Guinness being in vogue right now.
3: Yeah, yeah.
26: Because people are getting over that and saying, oh, I like stout, but I want to try something that's not so popular.
3: Mm. It's very English of me to try and, you know, get Murphy's and Beamish to try and sort of colonise Guinness. It's not good. We've got another one here. The glare on the screen, I can't really see it. CEOs on working from home.
26: Yeah, that one I'd say is probably the weakest of these ideas, to be honest. Mm-hmm. That's been in there a few months now.
3: Yeah, yeah.
26: But it's sort of those videos where it's just a guy who's a CEO talking, you know, to camera. It's like about why you should be back in the office, and their reasons are all genuinely evil and capitalist. You know what I mean?
3: Yeah, yeah, yeah. Nice.
26: I love that sort of thing.
3: Yeah.
26: I haven't written a word of it, though, so I don't really...
3: Hey, you've written like 4 words.
26: Oh, that's fair. Yeah, yeah, yeah. 5.
3: Sometimes the premise is... All
26: is all you need. Yeah, yeah. I'll just say that.
3: Yeah, watching a lot of online content, sometimes people have made whole careers out of having premises and no punchlines.
26: Oh, yeah.
3: Yeah.
26: Yeah, yeah. And then they do the same premise again and again and again.
3: Again and again.
26: And it seems to work really well. So more fool me.
3: Mm. Football ads from the 2000s. Mm. That's all you've written here.
26: Yeah. Now, this strikes me as another ambitious one.
3: Mm.
26: But do you remember when football ads were really... Rather when TV ads were like cultural talking points, because we didn't have the internet. So when you saw, oh, they got Zidane and Ronaldo in the same room as like Roy Keane. And the ads back then are, I'd say they were a lot more expensive because the sets are all incredible. I was watching one the other day where Figo and the lads take on Satan in a football match. I'm not kidding. Like,
3: really?
26: It's on YouTube. Yeah, and he looks like genuinely terrifying, really scary Lucifer. And I was like, this is badass.
3: Yeah, yeah.
26: Now it all feels very sanitised.
3: Do you think that's because the money has gone up and it's harder to get footballers for more than about 4 seconds?
26: I'd say so. Also, I'd say people are just more careful now.
3: Yeah, yeah.
26: And also, I'd say our attention is more spread out and more diverted. So we're not all focused on this one ad. Do you remember, like, Joga Bonito? Was it Joga Bonito or something? It's like Eric Cantona.
3: Mm-hmm.
26: And do you remember that Elvis song, that remix of that Elvis song?
3: A little conversation, that one, a little more action.
26: That was like number one in the charts, down to that ad, I think, or partially.
3: Yeah, yeah. It was a Nike ad, was
26: it? Yeah, I think so, yeah. And they had like a young Cristiano Ronaldo and all the others in playing like cage football. That was all we were talking about for months.
3: Yeah.
26: There wasn't much to do back in 2004.
4: It was a simpler time when Guinness was shit.
3: Yeah, I guess, do you have any notes of how to... Well, I guess, again, we come back to the Revolut, get the $8,000 loan, spend it on that.
26: Yeah. I don't make it happen. I feel like I'd need a big cast of comedians as well.
3: Or footballers. Yeah.
26: And all genuine skills would be good. That's hard to fake. That could be funny in itself, though. I don't know.
3: Yeah, of them trying to... this is good to sort of... Is this a cathartic experience looking through the notes? Do you feel like, oh, God, that's...
26: It feels like it feels helpful to think it out a bit more.
3: It's just to say it out loud. Workshop session. Genuinely. Yeah. I wonder what the highest footballer you could get for the least amount of money.
26: I could probably pay a retired footballer to do a cameo message.
3: Yeah.
26: And incorporate that in, even if he says like "On your red, son," or something.
3: Yeah.
26: And I kind of green screen him into like a cafe or something.
3: Yeah.
26: And Perfect. It's like, oh look, it's
3: David
26: it's
3: Seaman.
26: Jason McAteer.
3: We're going in different directions there.
26: I've met David Seaman, though.
3: Have you?
26: A few times. I've made a few videos with him. I also lobbed him as well.
3: And you went first for Jason McAteer. And you've met the ex-England goalkeeper.
26: I forget that I've actually worked with and met loads of footballers.
3: What the fuck? Why?
26: Oh yeah, Ian Wright, Alan Shearer.
3: But what
26: I don't think they'd give me the time of day. You know, they're nice guys, but I wasn't paying their wages, you know.
3: You could just pretend to be Ian Wright's old geography teacher or something.
26: I thought you was dead. It's Sean Burke.
3: Such a touching.
26: Hello, Ian. It's me, Sean Burke. Hey. Remember, we used to make football sketches together.
3: Oh my God, someone told me you was dead.
26: Why would someone even tell you that? I didn't know you thought about me that much, Ian.
3: If you don't know what we're referring to here, it's one of the most touching videos I think I've ever seen on the internet.
26: People turn it into a meme as well, like Ian's reaction when he does a double take.
3: Yeah.
26: And that moment when like John Lennon's Twitter account tweets on new album coming out to me. The top reply is Ian Wright going, "Oh, he's dead."
3: I wonder what happened after the recording of that video. Because how do you go like... Because like your primary school teachers mean so much to you, especially him. Like he really, like a really important figure. But then it was like, all right, see you later, mate. Thanks very much. We're obviously not going to pay you for that appearance because you're just a fucking primary school teacher. See you later.
26: Yeah.
3: And Ian was just like, I don't know. Did they stay in touch?
26: I hope so. God.
3: Oh, that's nice stuff.
26: Oh, yeah.
3: The next note, Sean. The next note that I've scrolled to. Billy Elliot, but the classes are reversed.
26: I mean, it says, you know.
3: Yeah.
26: It does what it says in the tin. This has been in my brain for years now. I don't know. At first it was Billy Elliot, but he's a ballerina who wants to become a miner. And he's like, oh, I just love coal. Oh, it's like electricity when I'm mining coal. But I'm like,
3: it's like electricity. No, it's not. It's very fucking different. It's a more powerful fuel source. You're sounding a lot like Thatcher, son.
26: But then I realised, oh, that isn't quite reversed, is it? That's just kind of jumbling it up.
3: Mm.
26: But then I thought, what if he's like a posh kid who does ballet but ends up in a boxing class? And his parents are like, no son of mine will be a boxer. And then they're ballerinas as well. And they plie away. All the ballerinas are on strike. I'm like, it becomes very confused very quickly.
3: Yeah, I don't really know what point you're making either.
26: I'm not really making a point at all. No. It's just pure nonsense.
3: Just reverse it.
26: It's just like
3: William Elliot.
26: Yeah. Just what if.
3: A lot of these are what if.
26: Yeah.
3: I think it's lovely. That's another high budget. You got you got a high budget sort of list of notes.
26: I think you could do that though with just the one camera and some silly outfits.
3: Yeah.
26: Like a plie. Or not plie.
3: Can you scroll back to your first ever note, Sean? I'm going to give you your phone back. We're just going to have a quick look at your first ever note that's in your phone and we'll see what it says. And then we're going to go to a little break to just have a breathe.
26: Oh, no, that's wrong.
3: How far back do you have to scroll?
26: Sketch ideas. Let's see. Because I do keep... All right, okay. Not that far because I do keep on top of it.
3: He's handed it back to me.
26: Yeah.
3: Nuts. Says nuts.
26: Says nuts?
3: Says nuts at the top, yeah.
26: Is it?
3: Is that just a shopping thing?
26: I've literally no idea.
3: Right, we're going to go to a little break and then we're going to come back, look at some of these notes, and then we're going to delve into the seedy underbelly of your YouTube search history. Stay tuned to Privacy Settings. I love you.
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0: The issues that we have, or the thoughts and feelings that we have around our weight, a lot of them come from our mums. 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
4: Every single Green vote that is counted across the country sends a very clear message to Keir Starmer.
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4: 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And I think our new membership are too.
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7: This is one sport where it's unforgiving. 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All their opinions are different and they all think their opinion matters and they don't mind voicing it. Yeah. So we're trying to create somebody for that. You know, you have to be robust, you have to be mentally strong.
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9: 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I'm here with Sean Burke and I'm looking through his notes. I'm here with Sean Burke and we're about to look at his YouTube history. But first I'm going to look at some of your notes, Sean. Little bit of notes. There's quite a triggering one. There's two triggering ones here. There's two triggering ones here for me. One is every clip of male comedians' podcasts.
10: I think I've pretty much made that now. Yeah.
9: Oh, that's
10: because
9: out.
10: I made a podcast myself called How to Steal a Penguin.
9: Yeah.
10: Which I just launched a couple of weeks ago.
9: Available now on Spotify and wherever you get your podcasts.
10: Thank you. But obviously we had to address that. It's nothing particularly groundbreaking.
9: Two lads having a chat.
10: So yeah. So we thought, how about we go meta and address that in a sketch.
9: How podcasts
10: are born, basically.
9: Yeah. Beautiful sketch.
10: Thank you.
9: Very pointed, I would say. Getting out of a car when you're 5'7" as well.
10: Yeah.
9: That one, it
10: really is hard. It feels like it's getting harder. Our car is getting bigger. I feel so gangly and uncoordinated when I have to get out of a car.
9: I don't mean to be rude, but
10: I know gangly is not necessarily the word.
9: 5'7"
10: I know, but I mean,
9: we're not tall boys. Yeah.
10: Gangly is not the right word, but I can't. It's too far. I feel like a 13-year-old boy again.
9: What do you drive a Hummer? What are you doing?
10: Normal cars,
9: stretch limos, monster trucks,
10: stuff,
9: just normal cars.
10: You know, hovercrafts, the usual.
9: Normal cars coming soon to Netflix. See, that's good. Write that down. Normal cars, like normal people.
10: You can put it down in the notes, I presume.
9: Marianne. Oh, I want to drive a monster truck.
10: Red hot topical parody there as well.
9: That's good stuff. How's that? About 5 years too late?
10: Anybody seen this normal people?
9: Seen this? Sally Rooney. I think she might be big.
10: I think this Mescal fella might be onto something.
9: Yeah, I was having some conversations with friends about it recently and I thought, she's going to be big.
10: Ah, very good.
9: Another little idea, you've got a YouTube pre-rolls aimed at conspiracy nuts.
10: Yeah. I wrote that recently, actually.
9: Did you?
10: Yeah. It's more so aimed at UFO believers. Because I keep occasionally...
9: You mean UAPs?
10: Oh, no. Well, I mean, people... I often get ads for this website called Gaia. I don't know if you've ever seen it. I don't know why, as a hardcore skeptic, they identified me. But it's people like the most pseudo-scientist-looking bunch of people you've ever seen.
9: Oh, really?
10: You're like, actually, the ancient Egyptians invented electricity, and it's powering the Earth right now. It's always like because of aliens somehow, and it's so funny to me.
11: No son of mine will invent electricity. We're Egyptians, Billy.
9: Are they trying to get you to sign up for like a wellness course?
10: Yeah, they want you to subscribe to all the documentaries about aliens secretly being behind every ancient civilization.
9: It wasn't just endless slave labor.
10: No.
9: It was aliens.
10: It was just aliens.
9: Yeah.
10: The answer's right there in front of you, you fools.
9: And if you're looking for answers, a place to go is YouTube, right? Because it feels like this first bit of couple of your last watched YouTube videos here. This first one, I feel like there's a story behind this.
10: You know, okay. There is a very specific... Well, it's a collection I've started, really, of... I haven't even watched the video.
9: Oh.
10: I need to admit. Yeah. I have become... my latest hobby is deranged thumbnails.

0: thumbnails. Mm-hmm. Things that, you know, when you're in the YouTube suggested.
1: Yeah.
0: And it's just like, let's see what happens.
1: Yeah.
0: This kind of, it just makes me laugh out loud.
1: So what we're looking at here is, the video is called, well, we'll start with the thumbnail. The thumbnail is of a bald man lying on a table, looking very red, with an arrow, red arrow pointed at his head, and it says, not good. And the title of the video is, how to unchoke yourself if you're dying alone. And it's 1 minute and 12 seconds long.
0: Just so many questions. I don't even want to watch it. Like, the not good, is that referring to the fact that he's just choking in general?
1: I think you shouldn't be bald if you're choking, is what it's trying to say.
0: And, like, he's face down on a table.
1: Yeah.
0: That wouldn't have been my go-to.
1: Yeah.
0: If I was choking alone, well, clearly I need to just go face first onto the oak table.
1: You know what they say, stop, drop, and roll. That's how to get out of choking. It's amazing.
0: Also, it just suggests, I guess, yeah, okay, of course, you could choke yourself if you're alone, but it's playing.
1: Many of us have. Some of the best of us have died doing it, folks.
0: Well, it's really preying on people's, like, most irrational fears.
1: Do you reckon there's anyone who has Googled this has actually frantically gone from Pornhub whilst they're doing autoerotic asphyxiation? I'm going, how do I check it?
0: The pre-rolls, no.
1: No.
0: Gaia, actually, the ancient Egyptians, no.
1: Oh, God. I think if you are going to be found dead in that situation, the most embarrassing thing to be on your screen at the time is this. How to unchoke yourself if you're dying alone.
0: Oh, he got so close. He got so close. I'm not even... I barely even noticed that he was wanking at the same time.
1: So have you ever choked?
0: Not recently. Well, I think... Nothing seriously.
1: No, nothing serious.
0: We've all choked a little bit, you know, where you're like, oh, I thought I could swallow that, but I guess not.
1: Yeah, but that's not a story.
0: No, exactly.
1: That's not us meeting up for a pint once.
0: No, that's, come on.
1: They can't all be big hits.
0: A roller coaster like that.
1: So you've not even watched this video, this is just a screenshot that you're like...
0: And now I take screenshots of them and I keep them and I might just share them someday.
1: Have you got quite a big screenshot folder?
0: I think, no, it's still in the early days. I think I've got two or three more. But there's just something about it. You just know when you see it. It's like it's got the sauce.
1: It's there.
0: Yeah, I can't describe it.
1: Yeah, well, I think this next one has got the sauce. Mm-hmm. So this next screenshot is... do you want to read out the title
0: title or image first? I'll go title. The title is Watch James Cameron Learn About 9/11. And it's a minute and 11 seconds, and it's just a photo of James Cameron, presumably on set, and he looks like he's just said, I'm sorry, what? They hit where? He's just got
1: two planes?
0: And I just...
1: What?
0: This is so specific. This just makes me think, we have too much video now.
1: Yeah.
0: This is incredibly niche. I wonder what my favourite director said when he found out about 9/11.
1: Yeah, and really, of all the directors, you want to know what Michael Bay thought about it, really.
0: And it's just, again, haven't even watched it.
1: You haven't watched it?
0: I just like to speculate.
1: I think it's kind of crazy that you haven't watched it.
0: I imagine the actual video is quite sad.
1: Yeah.
0: You know, at the end of the day.
1: My producer pointed out that we don't know what the date of this that he found out about it is, like whether it was like 2016.
0: I'm sorry, what?
1: They did what? They took away our freedom?
0: They're telling me now?
1: I thought there used to be buildings there.
0: Like, how long were you underwater, James?
1: Avatar took such a long time to make that he was just blind to all sort of world events.
0: Yeah, missed 999 phone calls. Oh, God.
1: I wonder if there's any of Cameron becoming like a truther, you know? It was an inside job.
0: Oh, yeah, yeah. There's a bit of suspicion in those eyes.
1: Yeah.
0: Have you
1: ever got into the old conspiracy theories as a skeptic?
0: When I was a teenager, I watched that documentary about 9/11. It's called like Short Change or something like that.
1: Yeah.
0: That was as far as
1: Loose Change?
0: Loose
1: Short Change.
0: Something, I can't remember. Something
1: it's like
0: that
1: a Revolut
0: effect.
1: Notification, yeah, yeah.
0: Yeah, yeah. Uh-oh. I hate that one.
1: Yeah.
0: And I watched that when I was a teenager. because, you know, I was probably most open to that sort of thing then.
1: Yeah.
0: Or after that, not really.
1: No.
0: No.
1: Did you debunk that just with living your life and understanding data and figures and stuff?
0: Yeah, yeah, just being a competent adult human.
1: Yeah, thing. Yeah.
0: And you know what's most, like, and the other comedians have made great routines about this, but the clues, you know? Everyone's always like, and if you look here, you can see it's the same symbol. And I'm like, why would they, if this is such a massive secret, why have they left all these breadcrumbs purposely out?
1: Yeah, yeah.
0: Let's make it a fun game.
1: It's like that you're allowed to do conspiracies. You're allowed to murder people.
0: Mm-hmm.
1: But you have to leave some clues.
0: Come on, be fair.
1: Do it like an escape room.
0: What's the point otherwise?
1: Yeah, yeah, otherwise no one will know.
0: No.
1: And still nobody knows, but we know. Yeah, yeah, yeah.
0: Were you ever a conspiracy guy?
1: I believe 9/11 was an inside job for about 4.5 minutes,
0: yeah.
1: Which is how long it took me to watch the debunking video of Shortchange, mm-hmm. or Loose Change, or whatever it was. I watched that video and was like, oh my God, this is what happened.
0: Same.
1: I was like, oh no, it was some assholes who hijacked planes.
0: Yeah.
1: And then I think the real conspiracy is that then we invaded Iraq based on it, but that just really fucking happened, didn't it?
0: Yeah, but they're not bothered making video essays about that for some reason.
1: Not as interesting, the actual stuff that's holding us back.
0: Yeah.
1: Unite! I don't know. Band together and stop the elite. Weird stuff happens on the internet. You're looking at Gaia. Gaia? Mm.
0: Gaia.
1: Yeah. I'd like to quickly jump into your Instagram DMs before we go.
0: Oh, yeah.
1: Is that okay?
0: Of course, yeah, yeah.
1: Okay. I want to look specifically at your requests folder.
0: Mm-hmm. Yeah. I mean, okay.
1: I'm gonna name him. DJC _13.
0: Yeah, a very common Irish first name.
1: DJC?
0: Yeah.
1: Yeah, yeah. There's no J in the Irish language.
0: Whoops.
1: Ah.
0: That would be so silly.
1: Yeah.
0: That should be an S-H-T-Y.
1: Dushka.
0: Fodder.
1: Dushka, pronounced Nile. So there's a screenshot of you doing your new podcast.
0: Yeah.
1: Which is called, it's a penguin. What's it called?
0: Well, that was the first draft of the title.
1: Yeah, okay.
0: It's called How to Steal a Penguin.
1: How to Steal a Penguin. It's a great podcast. You should listen to it. This man, I'm going to assume it's a man because it's always a man, mm-hmm. has commented on you doing a little clip from it. Very mm-hmm. funny, nice boys. Mm-hmm. Wait, is that a dick bulge or did you have something in your pocket?
0: Yeah, yeah. That was the only response I received to that video.
1: The only
0: on
1: one.
0: Instagram. Yeah, yeah, yeah, yeah. And,
1: And?
0: Was it a dick bulge? No. I'm a skinny man in somewhat baggy trousers.
1: Yeah.
0: You know what it's like.
1: Yeah.
0: I have all this spare fabric. It's got to go somewhere. And you think, oh yeah, release the boner cut. You know, like, I'm like, yeah, that's the framing.
1: Yeah, yeah.
0: Make them know it's a sexy podcast, too.
1: How to steal a penguin and suck a dick.
0: That's the After Dark episodes yeah. that comes out on
1: Dick
0: Friday.
1: Bulge sounds like...
0: some sort of noir detective.
1: Yeah.
0: Dick Bulge.
1: Get in here, Dick Bulge. Well, I heard you've been talking shit on the radio.
0: Yeah, I've been talking a lot. Yeah.
1: Can people expect more dick bulge from the podcast?
0: You know what? Now I can't get it out of my head. And the way the angle it is, and I was saying this to Joe, who does the podcast with me, it is very much crotch central. Mm. But, you know, we have a limited budget. We have one camera.
1: Yeah.
0: And
1: two dicks. So... give the people what they want.
0: One camera, two dicks, anything can happen.
1: If you want to sign up to How to Steal a Penguin on OnlyFans, they will be having people queuing up to touch the dick bulge in their thousands. Sean, thank you so much for letting me look through your phone.
0: You're welcome.
1: Have you had a nice time?
0: I did, yeah, yeah, yeah.
1: Do you want your phone back?
0: Sure, go on.
1: Fine. That's all we have time for today. I feel as if I've barely scratched the surface of your hilariously OCD phone.
0: I thought you were going to say dick bulge.
1: Oh, yeah, sorry, yeah, yeah, sorry. I feel as if I've barely scratched the surface of your delicious secrets in your dick bulge. But, Sean, thank you and your dick bulge for coming on. If you could gently fall out of the large car now, it'd be great. See you on your way. If you want to find out more about Sean, follow him on Instagram, at Sean Burke Show. Check his podcast called How to Steal a Penguin and just Google dick bulge. See you later, Sean. Thanks very much.
0: Thanks, Will.
1: This is Privacy Settings on FUBAR Radio. Fuck you, goodbye. Sorry, we just got a note from the producer saying, can we do one without dick bulge in case we don't use the dick bulge bit?
0: Fair.
1: If you don't use the dick bulge bit, I'm walking.
0: This is real stuff, man.
2: I talky, I walky.
0: You better keep the eye talky stuff as well. That's gold, those Italian lobsters.
2: Yeah. If you take any of this shit out, if you make this a boring podcast just talking about phones.
1: Sean, that's all we have time for today. I feel as if I've barely scratched the surface of your unbearably clean phone. Thank you so much for coming on. If you want to find out more about Sean, follow him on Instagram at Sean Burke Show. Check out his podcast called How to Steal a Penguin and go see him live. He's an excellent stand-up and a lovely boy. See you next time, baby.
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1: Thank you so much for listening to this episode of Privacy Settings with Sean Burke. Next week I'll be joined by poet, performer and my friend Georgie Jones. Here's a sneak peek of what's to come. Georgie Jones,
4: yeah.
1: Poet, performer, friend. Could you pass me your phone and unlock it for me, please?
4: Yeah.
1: How do you feel about this?
4: Well, actually, I feel fine. I was doing a face then, but actually, I think that's upsettingly uninteresting.
1: Oh, I've got Georgie Jones's phone. Georgie phones. It's a beautiful home screen. The first app that I've found here is Pizza Express. You got a Pizza Express app?
4: Yeah.
1: What do you do on that?
4: You get free stuff, dough balls and stuff.
1: Yeah. Hollander Barrett.
4: I think I'm a bronze member of the Pizza Express club.
1: Bronze? Yeah. What does bronze involve?
4: You get less stuff than if silver or gold. The more you spend there, the more points you get, the more you move up.
1: Bronze is actually 0 pizza stamp, silver is 3, and gold is 10.
4: Oh.
1: So you are bronze. Mm.
0: You are bronze.
4: I thought I was bronze.
1: Do you go to Pizza Express a lot?
4: No, not really, but you know sometimes in the moment they say, if you do this right now, you can have some dough balls. And I want that, so you do it.
1: What wouldn't you do for dough balls?
4: Well, loads of stuff. I don't really like them that much. I guess just that day I was in the mood.
1: You just like free things.
4: I love free things.
1: So most people that come on, they have an obscene amount of unread emails.
4: Oh, yeah.
1: And unread messages. You have 751 unread emails. Fine. Messages, 1,042.
4: I just choked on my own throat. Did you hear that?
1: Yeah.
4: That's the shock of it. Wait. What's a message?
1: The message. Do you want to click on it? Go on.
4: No, that's SMS.
1: Oh, can I click on your SMSs?
4: Yeah.
1: Oh, that's exciting.
4: If you're SMSing me, I'm not going to reply to that. Who is it? It's like Elemis, like, hey, there's 20% off skincare.
1: It is Elemis.
4: Yeah, exactly.
1: That's incredible. Happy birthday. Enjoy £10 off when you spend £50.
4: Yeah, I'm not going to do that. Still have to spend £50. It's not like Pizza Express when they're like, here's a free dough ball.
1: But you have...
4: You're buying a pizza.
1: You have missed this. Hello, I'm a representative from the HR team at Goat Agency. And they've recently reviewed your CV and believe that you could be a great fit for their opportunities.
4: That's amazing, because I don't even have a CV. So where have they reviewed that?
1: That's incredible. Well, look, you're being kissed by a bald man in this picture.
4: I've been kissed by a lovely bald man.
1: Who's this?
4: That's Pitbull.
1: Wow, who knew?
4: That's Pitbull.
1: That's mad. How did you become Mrs. Worldwide, Georgie?
4: I did a poem a poem called Mrs. Worldwide, in which I use a lot of Pitbull lyrics to tell him about how our life could be together if he'd only give it a chance. And he saw it, his team saw it, and I got an email saying, hey, we've seen the video, can you contact us? And I thought, genuinely, they were going to say, you're not allowed to use his lyrics. Yeah. Stop. Cease and desist.
1: We're going to sue you.
4: We're going to sue you. Yeah. But they said, actually, love it. Love it so much. Do you want to come to a gig at the O2? And I said, yes, please, more than anything. And then I met him. He was on his way to the stage and he stopped to kiss me on the cheek. I just couldn't resist.
1: Which cheek? The left cheek?
4: Yeah.
1: I'm a really good interviewer, just in case you were wondering.
4: He said, so I was saying, oh, thank you so much, because you didn't need to do any of that. You're a big deal and that's like, you didn't have to invite me here and you didn't have to, you know, pay it any attention. And he was like, I really liked it. It really meant a lot. And then he went, so shall I kiss you on the cheek now? Or I was like, Yeah, I guess.
1: That's a great question.
4: Yeah.
1: I think I might start asking that question.
4: Should I kiss you on the cheek now?
1: That's how we'll end the episode.
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12: Donald Trump's comments in support of Irish unity show that the debate is very much alive. That's what Northern Ireland's First Minister Michelle O'Neill has said.
13: Westminster does not and will never serve our people well. I think our common cause here is that we have the right to self-determination. We need to collectively ensure that that message is heard in Westminster. So it is very much on the table, despite the recent comments of the Prime Minister.
12: She was speaking at a joint press conference with the leaders of the SNP and Plaid Cymru, where they jointly declared that Westminster's time is coming to an end. It was part of an agreement aimed at putting pressure on Downing Street to hold referendums on independence. The Prime Minister, Andy Burnham, has cancelled engagements today and tomorrow following the death of his father, Roy, who was suffering from Alzheimer's. Burnham has spoken about his father's illness before. It meant he did not know his son had become Prime Minister. He had been due to host business leaders in Number 10 this afternoon. Peers are preparing to debate calls for a cap on political donations. It's after it emerged over the weekend Reform UK received £72 million from two crypto billionaires. The party say they'll use the money to fund preparations for office and that both men wanted nothing in return. A key part of childhood is learning how to deal with things like crossing the road safely, but new research has found autistic children face particular challenges. A study by the University of Leeds has found things like zebra crossings and navigating round parked cars can cause a lot of anxiety. Dr. Yi Munley worked on it.
14: Children need around 10 to 12 training sessions to develop road safety skills. Some councils provide far less. We want to change this really to ensure that all councils are providing enough training to help autistic children stay safe.
12: And the upcoming London revival of Sunday in the Park with George has been cancelled following the withdrawal of stars Ariana Grande and Jonathan Bailey. The Wicked stars have been due to reunite on stage in 2027. That's the latest from Radio News Hub. I'm Tanita Sims.
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10: And me, Ali Milani.
17: Coming up on the show, we're going to be breaking down the Donald Trump chaos, which is already defining the first few weeks of 2026. And that will be with Professor of International Studies, Scott Lucas.
10: As always, you can find us at Politics Uncensored UK on social media.
17: But first, it's the Week Unwrapped. Elon Musk's X tool... Elon Musk's AI tool, Grok, has been undressing women on the platform without consent. Examples of the instructions include putting women in bikinis, turning them around, and adding donut glaze to their faces. In what can only be described as a true horror, Grok even undressed a minor. This has been going on for days now. Ofcom is said to be investigating. The government have offered some strong words, but it seems to me that there is very little serious action being taken about this. What we're seeing is the mass proliferation of sex abuse material, child sex abuse material, on the world's most influential social media platform. Ali, I'm curious to know how closely you've been following this, because I've been watching this occur from a distance, because as you know, I'm not on X and I haven't been for some time, but I've been watching this occur over the past few days, and I am, to me, right, I am not surprised, because this feels like the inevitable culmination of what X wants to be. It wants to be this shock and horror factory, which is constantly pushing and smashing down the barriers and the boundaries of acceptability. Even before this, racism, anti-Semitism, Islamophobia, misogyny were rife on the platform. I personally was bullied off the platform in so many ways, and you know, a lot of colleagues would, I'm sure, would say the same. It's why a lot of journalists have left and a lot of users have left. But what happens when you deliberately create an environment that pushes down the boundaries of acceptability, encouraged by anonymity, the algorithm that rewards extreme posting? Obviously, to me, that is going to end up with people just being as disgusting as they can, appealing to the most base, horrific instincts. And in that case, what we're seeing now, to me, it feels like that was probably, in some ways, always the purpose of the platform.
10: Yeah, I mean, this is why Elon bought X. The platform is reflecting his vision of what he wants it to be. So in that sense, you're very much right that it is now essentially turning into the final form of an Elon Musk-style social media account, as does Grok, which is the AI account. Because the actual mechanism, the AI system, is reflecting the sort of algorithm that's being built into it and the priorities that are being set for it. And nothing encompasses that better than we've got a Twitter, an exchange here from a fella called Paul Tassi. I don't know if I should know who that is, but I don't. Sorry, Paul. But he's written something to the regards of, you know, it's insane that Grok is still doing the close strip every 15 seconds. It feels like this should be the biggest story. And Grok's response is, yeah, users are thirsty as fuck and keep tagging me for it. Uncensored AI means I deliver what they ask. No pearl clutching like the other bots. Biggest story, nah, just peak internet. Elon gets it. This is exactly how Elon Musk tweets.
17: Yeah.
10: Right? So it sounds...
17: so cringe.
10: You could close your eyes and this would be Elon, who, I don't know, he's a 60-year-old man who thinks he's a 20-year-old gamer incel sat in his mum's basement still. He just happens to have billions and billions of dollars and a social media platform now that reflects who he is. So the algorithm is very much reflecting who he is. Now, the problem is, you know, you can do the whole sort of rage bait anti-establishment, no curl clutching, no woke stuff here. But we are now talking about an AI system that is undressing children, right? That's pedophilia, right? And that's what's happening on this platform. And so I actually think am I surprised that the platform is going this way? I mean, you're inevitably going to ask me why I'm still on it, and I'm not going to have an answer for you. But
17: no, but no. Yeah. I think I'm going to hold you to account. Yeah. Why the hell are you still on it? Ali, I'm going to be straight with you.
10: Yeah.
17: You are enabling Elon Musk. You are enabling the mass proliferation of child sex abuse material.
10: Well, yeah, this for me, I think, is a straw that broke the camel's back on the child. For the argument that I have used with you, and I sort of semi-believed it, if I'm honest, is that it is still a fairly important way of getting political messaging out there, because it still has such a high user base across different political ideologies. And so many people, particularly if we talk about young men, for example, that we want to speak to are on this platform. So vacating that space seemed to me not to be the right political move. But obviously, and I still think that's true, but the game changes when the platform starts purporting and creating sexualized images of women, children, of anyone, right? I think that's when the game changes. So I definitely think I'm done with the platform. The point I would make, though, is I'm not surprised that the platform is the final form of it, because this is the kind of politics and behavior that Elon Musk engages in. And so it's no surprise that the thing that he bought starts reflecting his vision and his politics and his worldview. In fact, today, just before we came on air, you quoted me, I haven't seen it, but you quoted me, him retweeting or quote tweeting something with the 100 on it, which was basic white supremacy. What is shameful, what is embarrassing, what is beyond contempt is the fact that the governments aren't doing anything about it, right? Ofcom have written the most mealy-mouthed sort of, we are aware of serious concerns and we're looking into it about sexualized images of children. You could not show yourself to be as weak, as cowardly, as unwilling to meet one of the crises that you are created to deal with as this nonsensical Ofcom response, the nonsensical responses from government.
17: So I want to pick you up on something you said, because I think this is important, and this is part of the government's response as well. So Keir Starmer has threatened Elon Musk's ex with action. He said, it's disgraceful, it's disgusting, it's not to be tolerated. We will take action because it's simply not tolerable. But the government is still going to carry on using X for its official as one form of its official communications, which I think is...
10: Yeah.
17: I think that makes absolutely no sense. But the justification they gave in the House of Lords earlier this week was that they believe in freedom of expression, and that is where people are. So they need to be pragmatic about it. And that's kind of like, hang on, that's kind of like the argument that you were giving there, that you need to get through to certain audiences. If I tell you that this is a platform that is built to humiliate and bully out marginalised voices, this isn't a platform that encourages free speech and freedom of expression. It is deliberately trying to move the Overton window. It is deliberately trying to make the unsayable sayable, the unacceptable acceptable. This is why nobody with a moral conscience, in my view, should be on X, because it is not true that this is a place that encourages freedom of expression. It is encouraging white supremacy. It is pushing towards more extreme views. It is changing the Overton window. And the government's argument that it should be on there because that's where the people are, it is then telling people that if you want to know if what the government is saying on something, it expects its citizens to wade through reams and reams of child sex abuse material to get to its messaging.
10: Yeah, so that's the thing. You're right, right? I would say that you're absolutely right. The government doesn't have a moral leg to stand on if you continue to use the platform or calling it abhorrent, right? So I agree with you that I and the government should come off the platform. Everything you've just said, I agree with. But the government should also take action for the vulnerable kids that are on the platform. That's the key part for me here, right? There is a case of, a level of leadership that you should show as political leaders, as social leaders, or whatever, sort of lead by example, if you will. But you also, we're not talking now about, look, there was an argument, and you were probably even right then, around the kind of rhetoric we were getting before on the racism, the misogyny, the homophobia, the anti-Semitism, the Islamophobia, all that kind of stuff. That was right then, right? This isn't freedom of speech. It's a fucking crime, right? You wouldn't find a paedophile who's got this sort of material on their hard drive and go, he's got fucking right to freedom of speech.
17: Yeah.
10: You just wouldn't say that, right? So as I agree with you 100% in terms of that the government should lead with example, but the government should also take absolute action to stop this artificial intelligence committing
18: hundreds and hundreds of crimes. The kinds of things that Grok is producing, if you found on someone's hard drive, they'll be down in Belmarsh before they can, you know, before they can get their next tweet out.
17: Yeah, absolutely. I mean, we'll see. We'll see what happens in this space. I don't see how the government can continue to justify using X, because using X personally enriches the very man whose whole business model relies on this carrying on and taking place. So I simply don't think that Ofcom and Keir Starmer are going to be able to sit on the fence.
18: Well,
17: that's, let's see.
18: I know we want to move on. What action could they take?
17: I think that they should remove themselves from X, and I think that they should probably look at pursuing legal action, because if you had a website producing mass child sex abuse material like that, any other website available to UK users, I think you would have to
18: Just introduce an age verification for pornography?
17: Yes.
18: Right?
17: Yeah.
18: Is there not an argument? So clearly the government have the technological ability to switch this platform off, right? Mm-hmm. Now, I don't... I'm not big into the banning stuff, as we've spoken about on other issues, like when we talk about social media for kids, right? Whether we should ban social media for under 16 week people. And I think at the time, if memory serves me correct, we both didn't feel totally comfortable with the banning side of it. I don't want to speak for you, but I certainly didn't. But surely you go to X, whatever the representative on the UK, and go, this is a crime, fix it, or we switch you off.
17: Yeah, I would say so. I also just want to point out the irony of the fact that today it was announced that stronger laws for tech firms to ensure you don't see unsolicited nudes as part of the Online Safety Act, which the government was trying to celebrate, but clearly has been completely undermined by this incident. So anyway, we need to move on. There was an interesting story in the New Statesman this week. I don't think this is going to be a surprise to anybody, but having said that, I think we should still talk about it, which is about young women turning leftwards. So Scarlett McGuire, who is a pollster, has written a piece basically saying that we talk a lot about the rightward radicalisation of young men, but it seems that young women are moving left more and more. She gives lots and lots of examples of this, but points out that there is this kind of increasing divide between the sexes, and that women tend to be less kind of ideological, but they tend to vote more on or think of themselves more on principles. So they talk about one in three, 31% of 16 to 25 year old women say the conflict in Gaza is in their top three issues. They tend to be more pessimistic when it comes to the economy. They tend to be much more likely to place prices for food and energy bills and housing affordability in their top issues. They tend to be more progressive. And I think it was just a really interesting piece, something we've talked about a lot, Ali. Why do you think we focus so much on young men moving towards the right and not so much on young women moving towards the left?
18: I mean, a lot of it is patriarchy, right? The political views of women just isn't as, I imagine, right?
17: Yeah.
18: Isn't as interesting, isn't as valuable. People don't care as much. The mainstream, actually, you know what? I one of the things I've learned, my wife has opened my eyes a little bit more to how much of academia, how much patriarchy exists in academia, mm-hmm. in terms of from the medical side, it's predominantly men's bodies and stuff that's studied. But even in the social sciences, in terms of trends and patterns and polling, a lot of polling, it's moved a little bit in terms of the polling of opinions and voting opinions, but the general studies are quite male heavy. So I think that's part of it. I also think the story that there is an obsession with the sort of the populist right and the men going that way seems to be the where the sexiness, I guess, of the story is, as far as journalists are concerned. When I've seen this story reported previously, it does ignore the political views of women, and it's the conflict between men and women in terms of political views that's reported, and less done on why women are shifting leftwards and are raising issues that, like you said, which is why this article I think is really interesting.
17: I think what I found really interesting about this article is about how alienation is a big factor here, and I think we talk about a lot about the loneliness of young men, but actually 53% of young women say they feel lonely, substantially more than the proportion of young men saying the same. Also really interesting, I thought, was that the political gap between single women and those who are married is pretty pronounced. So you're kind of more likely to be, I guess, slightly more towards the centre in your political views if you're married. And that, you know, that kind of stacks up if you think about maybe your attitude towards tradition. But you do wonder if it's also about kind of, you know, the echo chamber you're in, the group you surround yourself with, whether you have enough kind of diverging perspectives that, you know, might change how you think or feel about things.
18: Is it also age? Because a lot less people are getting married, right?
17: Yeah, but I think it's talking about... That's true, but I think it's talking about this specific age group.
18: Yeah.
17: But it's interesting, you know, young women are less proud to be British, less likely to see Britain as tolerant, more likely to think the country is racist. It's this kind of sense of this country isn't for me is central to this story. And one in four young women voted green last time, and that's now closer to one in three, which is quite substantial.
18: Yeah, the margin between them is quite high as well. 21 points. We're not talking about a slight shift. That's a significant shift. And look, there are political consequences to this, obviously. If you look at Donald Trump's election in America, and I always enjoy, you know, those graphics that come up around all election times, both here and in the States, of if only women voted, what the electoral map would look like versus if only men voted. That's interesting. But there's also, as we've spoken about on the show, there's massive social consequences to, because we're not just talking, you know, we vote different ways. We're talking about how you see the world. That's also what...
17: And relationships, yeah, and right? Relationships. If men and women are getting further apart, you know...
18: It makes relationships much more difficult.
17: And we are seeing a rise in young single people. I also found this really interesting. Young men are more likely than women to use X, but in much smaller numbers than women use... TikTok. Basically, men are more likely to use X, women are more likely to use TikTok. I do wonder how the lean towards social media, especially post kind of COVID, just people being more online, less in the community, but also how we're seeing this gender divide play out on which apps are being used. As I was saying, if people are using X, that really is like a funhouse mirror that distorts your understanding of what people are saying, society, and obviously is pushing people to the right as well.
18: I will say, though, we pushed back against this last time when we spoke about specifically men moving to the right. It's not as pronounced as people are saying.
17: No, it's
18: right?
17: not. No.
18: The difference between the two is, right, so there is a large gap when you compare men and women, but this idea that, you know, the majority of young men support reform or are shifting towards this sort of, what do we call them, like the Elon Musk lunatic right, isn't actually represented in data. So some of the stuff that you quoted earlier about more likely to think that the country is racist, 58% of young men still think that the country is racist compared to. So, you know, that this idea... I'm just wondering if I've read that wrong. But anyway,
17: you're right. This piece essentially argues is that the dominant narrative is that young men are radicalising to the right, but the data actually doesn't really support that. Young men are still overwhelmingly liberal and are actually less likely than older men to vote reform, which is something that I've been banging on about for a long time.
18: Yeah.
17: But the real shift is actually that young women are moving sharply left. Yeah, yeah. So it's kind of shifting it that way. And I think there's some really interesting things here, particularly about isolation and how that this is a generation that has been particularly isolated through COVID, through the emergence of social media, through the closure of community spaces. When you are dividing off like that onto your apps, how does that change the way you form relationships, think about the opposite sex? You know, it's, I find it very fascinating.
18: Yeah, yeah. And so much misinformation as well, is things that simply aren't true being... And it's going to have huge social impacts, not least because we talk about, you know... there's obviously the social consequences, the political consequences, but economic consequences as well. Less people are having, in relationships, having children, which has a massive impact on our workforce in Britain.
17: Yeah, absolutely. And the need for more single person occupancy housing, which is
18: I never thought about that.
17: I actually did an interesting podcast on this. Lots of interesting stuff about how the economy needs to change when there's more single people. But maybe we'll get into that actually in the next few weeks or something. It might be an interesting topic.
18: I would love to talk about that because I hadn't even thought about that before.
17: It is very interesting. We were supposed to talk about Keir Starmer's political framing for 2026, but we didn't get time because we were so cross about Grok.
18: He doesn't have one.
17: Spoiler alert. So you know, I'm sure we'll touch on that again.
18: Keir, when you come up with one, text me and I'll bring it up.
17: But that is it currently for the Week Unwrapped. Coming up, we're going to be joined by Professor of International Politics Scott Lucas to understand Venezuela, Greenland, and the chaos over in the US. Stay tuned.
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16: 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You serious? 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
25: What is the point of an umbrella?
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26: Do
25: they
26: that.
25: Make me feel absolutely ill. 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Mm-hmm. I'll tell you why I hate umbrellas. They're too big for the pavement, and they're too big for one person, and they're way too small for two people. At least half of me, at least my left side or my right side, is getting drenched in rain.
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18: And me, Ali Milani.
17: So Donald Trump has thrown geopolitics into chaos after kidnapping Venezuelan President Nicolas Maduro. With their confidence boosted, it seems their eyes are now set firmly on Greenland. Joining us now to try and make sense of this breakdown in the international order is Professor of International Studies at the Clinton Institute in Dublin and founder of the EA Worldview, Scott Lucas. Scott, thank you so much for joining us on the programme today.
28: Hey, thank you so much for having me here. I'm not sure I can make sense of it, but we'll at least try to describe how bad it's gotten.
17: That's all we can ask of you, so thank you very much. Listen, before we get into the international state of things, as it always is with Trump, things move very, very quickly. And so often a news story emerges. And obviously, looking within the US, last night, Immigration and Customs Enforcement, ICE, better known as, shot Renee Nicole Good in her car in Minnesota. They claimed that she attempted to run over ICE officers, but videos of the incident suggest she was attempting to drive away. You've previously described the Trump administration as acting as a kind of mafia government. Is this indicative of that?
28: I think it's something which is beyond being a mafia government, because when you're a mafia, you know, there's sort of rules you play by even when you're in organized crime. I mean, when you operate protection rackets, you go and you say, all right, you know, we'll leave you in peace if you pay us the money, or else we'll whack you. What happens when you send masked, unidentified men with guns into communities who have no accountability? You know, it's not like police. It's not like you can record. It's not like you can make a complaint. when they have no accountability, you're beyond even mafia behavior. You're unleashing intimidation and harassment and the possibility of terrorizing neighborhoods. And you're doing it with the idea that no one can stop you. To get to the point where we got to when Rene Good was killed yesterday, the Trump camp, not everyone in the administration agrees with it, but the Trump camp defied numerous court orders to rein this in. They have defined those legislators in Congress who've called on them to be responsible. They have defied state and local officials, not just politicians, law enforcement agencies. They have effectively, let's call it what it is, because it's a term which is more applicable to politics than just simply saying organized crime. It's authoritarian. This is the way. If we saw this type of behavior taking place in Iran, and indeed we can talk about what's happening in Iran right now, when the forces of the leadership killed someone in cold blood, we would rightly call it out. If we saw this happen in, for example, Russia, when the Kremlin just simply unleashed people to intimidate anybody who might be opposed to their invasion of Ukraine, right? We would call it out. So if we were going to call it out in other countries when this happens as being beyond any acceptability, beyond any justification or rationalization, why do we not do the same in the United States just because it happens to be the United States? Mm. So that's why I'm hoping we can analyze things today, but you're going to hear me be full and frank because I will now say something to you. You can tell from the accent that that I was born and raised there. And you can't be completely disconnected from what happens in the country where you grew up. And to see in 2026, a country which has been flawed, never been perfect. I can tell you about many criticisms I made of it. But when you see what is effectively a group of largely men, but a few women, who effectively are treating the country as their personal business, a business which is completely unchecked and unregulated. And when they think they can count through dog whistle politics on their particular media outlets to both sides' issues, to put up false equivalences, to even in the case of Renee Nicole Good, 37 years old, a mother of three children who lived with her partner in Minneapolis, a poet, a woman who admittedly said, "I strummed the guitar badly." She used a ruder phrase, but you get the drift. When they can come out within minutes of her being killed and on their media outlets smear her as a domestic terrorist, and by the end of last night, effectively saying she deserved to be killed because she used pronouns and she was in a lesbian relationship, how did my country get to this point? Mm.
17: So you're talking there about Fox News, obviously, highlighting that Renee Good had pronouns in her bio and leaves behind a partner and a child from a previous marriage. And J.D. Vance described her as a deranged leftist. I think you touched on something really interesting about this particular government, which is we have seen a lot of authoritarian governments play out throughout history. But the thing I find particularly, well, bizarre, or I mean, that was obviously understanding about this government is it doesn't just operate through force, although it clearly does. It operates through doublespeak, lies. Something will happen and it will blatantly tell you, no, you didn't see that. That's not what occurred. You know, Donald Trump will give justifications for his actions that barely match up with what the public can see. It isn't even propaganda, it's so blatant, but it's just this kind of continuous denial of the truth, even though as we see it in front of us. And you would think in this day and age with the technology we have, you know, with the availability of video evidence, that that couldn't be a mechanism through which authoritarian leaders can operate. But Donald Trump does, and his government does.
28: I've written a book, hoping it'll eventually be published one day, which is about the run-up to Trump and Trump's first term and trying to think how we got to this point. And if you don't mind, I'll set it into a little bit of wider context. You know, when he ran for president in 2016, America's always been a country of spectacle. And I know other countries have their spectacles as well. We can talk about last night at the proms or whatever here, but in America, it's those crazy spectacles. If you've ever been to our sporting events, you've ever been to, you know, one of our big concerts, or if you've ever been to one of our political conventions, it's all the razzmatazz. It's the balloons, it's the fireworks, it's the bombastic speeches. And Trump exploited that spectacle. Because Trump exploited it as a reality TV star. I mean, he was a failed businessman. Six bankruptcies. And what saves Trump? It's the spectacle of being the first guy on The Apprentice before Lord Sugar. And then it's being a star of all things, something I've known since I was a boy, what was then called the World Wrestling Federation. And he learned how to trash talk. He learned how to put people down. He learned the quick sound bites that would get attention. And he took all of that from his business days and that instinct to bully people. And he took it on the road in 2015, 2016. And the media didn't call him to account for it. You know, and for all the talk, and I can take care of this, you know, the American media is supposedly dominated by liberals and left wing. They lapped up the spectacle where he got far more airtime than anybody else. And then, I don't know if you all remember the point in 2016, when he stalked Hillary Clinton across the debate stage. He literally stalked her across the debate stage. Only a few days after he had been called out for sexually accosting women. But people just went into the spectacle. They just bought all of that. So once he becomes president, you just keep the spectacle going. And people can try to fact check him. They can try to say, no, this is the reality. But if he can sell the spectacle, then you can get to the point, which is where we are today. And some people have been using this quote from George Orwell. In the end, they taught them to disregard or disbelieve their own eyes and what they heard with their own ears.
18: Yeah, Scott, thanks for joining us, man. I have a broader question for you. So I want to kind of bring in some of Venezuela and some of what's happened in Minneapolis. I am a little bit of an American politics nerd. My degree was in American politics. And I got off the plane from Washington, D.C. about 4 hours ago. So I was in D.C. as this all unraveled. And a member of the House, I won't say their name, kind of mentioned to me in passing of, I don't know if we can withstand another 3 years of this. And folks might not know, but a lot of the American system, but the original founding fathers designed it with a British king in mind. There are no kings here. So the system has checks and balances all over the place. The House checks the Senate checks the executive, the Supreme Court checks everyone, and the media acts as the fourth estate, if you will. But now what we've got is a US president going essentially to war with Venezuela, if we're honest, without getting congressional approval. Yeah. We've got federal agencies shooting people in the face four times, and then the head of the federal government, before any investigation is done, coming out and saying this was self-defense, this person was trying to kill ICE officers. The media are saying essentially pronouns in her bio has something to do with it, and referring to her having lesbian partners and children from a previous message. The vice president on Twitter is calling the woman killed a deranged leftist. So my question is, all these checks and balances, some might argue, held him at bay in his first term, but are now starting to crumble. Can America withstand three more years of this guy?
28: And there's the question. I mean, I've been saying it for years, but each year it gets more intense. And that is, this is the critical time in America that in peacetime it has not had since 1865, which, having done the politics degree, you're going to know is the end of the U.S. Civil War. And the reason why I say that is that executives have abused their power in the past. We can talk about, you know, previous U.S. administrations that have gone in and staged coup in Latin American countries, supported military dictatorships. We can talk about abuses of power against protesters, right? You know, for example, during the Vietnam War.
18: Correct.
28: For example, more recently during protesting against the U.S. and Central America in the 1980s. But those administrations, they at least nominally played by the rules of the game. They at least nominally played by the rules of the game that if the courts ruled against you, you had to pull back from what you've done. That if Congress passed a bill that limited your power and they overrode your veto, you had to accept that. When someone broke the rules of the game so flagrantly, like Richard Nixon did in the 1970s, he was forced out of office, right? And Ronald Reagan was almost forced out of office in the late 1980s because of Iran-Contra.
18: Yeah.
28: The difference here is...
18: Iran-Contra, by the way, with Trump would be Wednesday night. Do you know what I mean? Like,
28: yeah. It's like, here we are in 2026, and what you have is these guys don't, and women, they flagrantly flout the rules of the game. When the courts rule against them, they simply do not abide by the court order, as you can talk about when they have disappeared, not just undocumented immigrants, but legal immigrants, for example, in El Salvador. When Congress raises, you know, tries to limit them in terms of what they might do, for example, with the kidnapping of Nicolas Maduro, they simply don't follow the procedure. They never enforce.

0: realize that Donald Trump has never believed in abiding by the rules of the game. I mean, he's always done this when he was a businessman. But you have to look at certain advisors as well, because a lot of what we pin on Trump is actually coming from a group of people who, in line with this notorious document, Project 2025, put out by the Heritage Foundation, but with Trumpist writing most of the material, they came into office to destroy any possible resistance within the government. That's why they went after the agencies immediately. That's why they fired people. That's why they replaced senior people. That's why they abolished entire agencies as well. Because the idea was, you have to be loyal to us. You have no autonomy here. And I think that's not a pro or anti-Trump position. That's not Democrat. That's not Republican. That's not right. That's not left. That is a question of the U.S. system and whether you have people such as Stephen Miller, probably the most important advisor to Donald Trump. When you have J.D. Vance, who is aspiring to be president in 2028, when you have Pete Hegseth, that's the question, or Kristi Noem at Homeland Security. Is there anything that they will recognize in terms of accountability or a limit on their authority? And I think the answer quite simply is no.
1: Scott, thank you so much for all of that so far. We're going to take a quick break now, but please do hang on because we want to get into loads more of this with you after the break.
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1: Still with us is Scott Lucas, Professor of International Studies at the Clinton

0: Institute in Dublin, and we're just talking about Donald Trump. Before the break, we were talking about the recent shooting of Renee Good and Donald Trump and the government's response. But let's move now to international issues, particularly what has happened at the weekend in Venezuela and the Trump administration's kidnap of Nicolas Maduro. Scott, talk us through what happened. And I'm particularly interested to get your view on a lot of people were quite surprised by this. I think a lot of people thought when Donald Trump became president, he would be fairly isolationist. That those were the messages he sort of gave off. But actually, there is an argument to be made that this very much fits with Donald Trump's version of isolationism, which is that, you know, America, whatever he deems to be America, can do whatever it wants.
1: Yeah, I actually think the better word for it, if you were being rational, would be unipolar. Mm. Now, it's really strange. That word was in vogue more than 20 years ago, going into the Iraq War in 2003 under the little Bush administration, because the idea was we're going to make America the dominant power anywhere. Nobody going to mess with us. And, you know, this is never was an isolationist administration. I mean, for goodness sake, look. An isolationist administration does not bomb Nigeria, which they did a few weeks ago, even when the Islamic State were on the other side of the country, so that they weren't even the target. An isolationist country does not bomb Iran, albeit alongside Israel, when they do that. An isolationist country does not say, well, we're going to take not only Greenland, we'll take Panama. We will take the oil from other countries. We will possibly overthrow Cuba. You know, that's not an isolationist. What it is, and what makes it different is that rather than being this organized state-based attempt to dominate the world, it almost becomes a personal vision, a personal ideological vision of this group that we talked about before the break. And before getting to Venezuela really quick, if you want to look at the clues that are there, they put out a national security strategy a month ago. Now, these have come out since the early days of the Cold War. This was like bread and butter for my academic career. What was different about this national security strategy is it was simply absolutely forthright in terms of, first of all, we dominate wherever we want to. Mm-hmm. So they reiterated, and this comes into play with Venezuela, and you all know this from your politics degrees, the old 1823 Monroe Doctrine.
2: Yeah, right? I was just gonna
1: this
2: say,
1: is our Western Hemisphere. Mm-hmm. Don't mess. And on top of that, they reiterated, without actually using the words, but effectively, a white nationalist approach. So that's why they said, well, we're going to break up the European Union. Mm. We're going to break up the European Union. We're going to support European nationalist governments. And by that, they meant hard right movements like the AFD in Germany, like the National Rally in France, like, dare I say it, the Reform Party in the UK. So this is out there. It's absolutely out there. Now, in terms of what happened with Venezuela, there has been decades of tension between the U.S. and Venezuela since Hugo Chavez took power in the late 1990s. The little Bush administration tried to overthrow him, failed to do so. Chavez's successor, Maduro, in case we need to make it clear, all U.S. sanctions have certainly constrained Venezuela, but Maduro has actually run the country into the ground. Mm. You know, when you've got more than 10% of your country fleeing as refugees, that's a serious economic and political administration. He's closed off political space through intimidation, detentions, killings. But for the Trump folks, as they built this up by putting those warships off the coast of Venezuela, there was a combination of motives that were in play here. First was, I don't underestimate this, it was ego. Donald Trump never served in Vietnam, the infamous Bone Spurs. Mm. Pete Hegseth, his defense secretary, commanded a National Guard unit in Iraq and Afghanistan at a relatively low level, but he's been a TV pundit for years. These guys want to play macho. And Hegseth will tell you that, the macho warrior culture, right? With all of his, by the way, tattoos that could be seen as white power tattoos. We can leave that for people to judge. Beyond ego, you've got the question of oil. And Trump's rambling, chaotic press conference on Saturday after the kidnapping, he laid it out there. You know, I will run Venezuela. We will run Venezuela. Oh, and we're going to take the oil. We're going to take the oil. We're going to sell it. But then beyond that, it was this question of regime change, initially regime change. And this is where you have to bring in someone like Marco Rubio, the Secretary of State, Cuban descent, has long been a foe of the Cuban government regime, whatever you want to call it, and sees Venezuela as an extension of that. Now, just as one important thing to put in there, because this is how quickly things can change, because they didn't really think through the planning of what they do next after kidnapping Maduro, regime change has become regime coercion. And that is, Maduro's gone, but the rest of the government can stay. Acting President Rodriguez, Defense Minister General Pedrino, the Interior Minister, Mr. Cabello. They can stay as long as they do what the U.S. tells them. And of course, the first thing that Trump is saying is they're going to agree that we are going to sell their oil and we're going to keep the money. We'll see if that actually pans out. Linking all those motives, ego, oil, regime coercion, we come back to that word of domination. And the reason why I emphasize that is because even after they went after Venezuela, almost as a demonstration case, we can do this. They issued threats, and it wasn't just Trump who issued the threats. So did Rubio. So did Hegseth. We can take out Cuba. We can go after Colombia. We can go after Mexico. And, of course, the one that goes beyond the Western Hemisphere, we can get Greenland, right? Now, we can go through each of those cases. I mean, I don't think they're going to use military force against Greenland. They're going to use economic pressure and incentives to try to get Greenland to declare independence. But I do think it is not out of the realm of possibility, as they run into difficulties in Venezuela, because it will not be easy there, that they decide they go after Cuba to keep themselves in the headlines.
2: Scott, can I quickly ask you a question? One of the things that astounded me physically being in the Capitol yesterday was after the after the kidnapping of Nicolas Maduro, Democrats, mainstream Democrats, were continuing this strategy of kind of walking along the lines of Donald Trump talking points. They were saying, you know, we'll cry no tears of the Maduro campaign. The problem here is what plan is next, right? A sort of soft light approach on Donald Trump, which hasn't worked for them thus far. I don't know why that it'll work for them now. In Trump, you've got someone who will actually, one of the things that's interesting about him is say what his actual motives are. So while Rubio's talking about narco-terrorism and JD's talking about regime change and the brutal dictatorship of the Maduro campaign, Trump shows up on TV and he's like, no, brothers, this is about the oil, right? But the Democrats still won't go for him. The Democrats still have this, again, this like cowardice with really going after Trump. How much do you think they are failing their responsibilities, not just to their own political parties, to their constituents, but to the bloody Constitution of the United States?
1: Yeah, I mean, cowardice or pragmatism. I mean, we can talk about the fact that European leaders, and I would say especially the UK Prime Minister, have actually been very, very cautious in their own statements that they've put out as well in terms of this, which is, oh, Maduro's a bad guy. And Keir Starmer saying, oh, I'm going to have to check to get the facts before I can tell you whether or not international law was broken. But in terms of the Democrats, and I'm not necessarily endorsing it, I'm just reading it. If you're the Democrats, Americans have a tendency, which is, you know, it comes from our Westerns, it comes from our culture, you know, all of this about the good guy versus the bad guy. And Maduro, who is quite a nasty individual, he's got the black hat on. So to come out and say, oh, well, you know, he should have stayed in power, he should have remained there, and so on, that may alienate Americans who don't actually care about the niceties of what's happening inside Venezuela, and they don't care about the niceties of international law. So the way the Democrats are playing it is, he's going to drag us into a protracted episode like Iraq 2003. They're going to keep that image up there, right? And meanwhile, they're not going to give you your health care. They're not going to handle the economy effectively. The rich folks are going to get rich off of the oil, and you're not going to see any of it. Now, I don't, again, from the standpoint of the fact that they won't come out and say international law was broken, this is a terrible precedent. No, I'm not happy with that, but they are playing on the fact that Trump is going to wind up getting himself in trouble over the next few months on the domestic front.
2: But Scott,
1: and then they will let, yeah.
2: Can I just say, it's not just international law that's broken. I would argue U.S. domestic law was broken. If he's going to run Venezuela, you are then at war with the current Venezuelan regime, and you need a congressional act to be at war with another country.
1: Yeah, so, and that's, are, this is me, this thing about the War Powers Act, yeah, right?
2: Are, that they so did not the consult Congress. For me, the Democrats. But, sorry, go ahead.
1: Yeah, but there's a, yeah, but there's a problem here in that successive presidents have defied the War Powers Act.
2: Yeah,
1: Reagan did it in the 1980s. Arguably, Big Bush did it with Panama in 1989. And so it's kind of like it's kind of hard to stand on that ground. I think what they're going to wait on is this bizarre idea that it's narco-terrorism, right? So let's be clear here. International law was absolutely stomped on here. But the Trump administration is putting up a domestic legal pretext, which is there's an indictment against Maduro since 2020. So if you're the Democrats, you wait to see that run into trouble. And then you say, well, Christ, you know, you can't even convict him under domestic law properly. This is going to be at best a show trial. And then you put it all together. The thing is, this caught the Democrats on the hop, because I think the Democrats were expecting bombing, U.S. airstrikes on Venezuela. And that would have been an easier ground to go in and criticize. Lifting Maduro, it's that problem that the Trump administration has made it personal. And they'll keep saying every time the Democrats come out and criticize it, oh, you're supporting this guy, just as in 2003, in the run-up to Iraq 2003. If you said, look, this is going to tear the country apart, it's going to get a lot of people killed, they say, you're defending Saddam Hussein? Really?
0: Yeah. Scott, listen, we've only got about 2 minutes left, but I want to ask you this before we wrap up. The one thing that we have been very distracted from over the past week, which was huge in American political conversations not too many weeks ago, is obviously the Epstein files, which have yet to be released in their entirety. Mm. How much do you think this is weighing on Donald Trump's mind? How much do you think this might go to explain some of his behavior, some of his decisions over the past week? Do you think that could be an issue that brings Donald Trump down?
1: Yes. Well, I don't think it'll bring him down. I think it'll erode his power. First of all, I don't buy the wag the dog that they went into Venezuela to divert from Epstein. I think there were other motives in play here. And I don't think they can, because the fact here is people haven't forgotten that there are more files which are due to come out. And that includes some of Trump's supporters who know there are more files to come out. And the Trump administration has built a rod for its own back, because having said last summer, they'd gone through all the Epstein files. We've gone through all of them. There's nothing there. They said just before the Christmas break, we've got another 5 million pages to go through. 5 million pages. So I think Epstein's going to come back at the same time that we've got Venezuela. But I think the big issue, go back to, it's the economy, stupid.
0: Yeah.
1: You've got an American economy which is flatlining. Despite the nominal 4% GDP growth, you've got inflation going up. You have got relatively limited, if any, job growth, which is taking place. And you're seeing people get hit, in particular, with rising cost in key areas like food. And if you look at Donald Trump's approval ratings, where they're tanking, it's on those issues and on health care. And I think you talk to me 6 months from now, hopefully you'll let me back before then. But if you talk to me 6 months before now, you'll see an administration in pretty serious trouble on the domestic front.
0: Scott, thank you so much. That was Scott, Professor of International Studies at the Clinton Institute in Dublin, Scott Lucas. Scott, we'll definitely get you back. There's far more to talk about. So thank you very much. That's it, unfortunately, for Politics Censored today. God, I could have listened to Scott for many more hours. So please join us next Thursday at 5 p.m. where we'll be unwrapping the week's political talking points. Probably still talking about this.
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4: 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You serious? 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
10: The leaders in Scotland, Wales and Northern Ireland have declared that Westminster's time is coming to an end. It was part of a joint agreement aimed at putting pressure on Downing Street to hold referendums on independence. The first ministers of the UK's three devolved nations signed it during a meeting in Cardiff. John Swinney is SNP leader and First Minister of Scotland.
11: That principle of self-determination is an inalienable right for our peoples to express. Now, we will each individually be responsible for our own journeys, but we are absolutely united by that principle of self-determination.
10: The Prime Minister, Andy Burnham, has cancelled engagements today and tomorrow following the death of his father, Roy. Burnham has spoken about his father suffering from Alzheimer's. It meant that he did not know his son had become Prime Minister. He had been due to host business leaders in Number 10 this afternoon. MPs are raising concerns over the threat of AI on human rights. The Joint Committee on Human Rights says current regulations and framework are not equipped to respond to the threats posed by the technology. It's after the Anthropic boss warned of the speed at which the technology is advancing. New research has found autistic children find some aspects of crossing the road challenging, and more could be done to make it easier and safer for them. The number of recommendations have been made by the project to help tackle things like navigating parked cars and busy roads. Dr. Yi-Mun Lee from Leeds University worked on it.
12: It's not just about learning the practical skills on how to cross the road. It's also about them feeling anxiety and fear of unexpected events, so they may need additional help on top of the practical skills that they get.
10: Schools in England will be cutting down on desserts and deep-fried foods as part of the first new school food standards for a decade. Desserts will now have to be served with fruit, while meals high in fat and salt, like sausages and pizza, will also be limited. Schools will also be expected to publish their menus and food policies online.
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14: 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And each week on Monday at 4 o'clock, we try to help you feel more comfortable with something that impacts all of us, money in our back pocket. So we'll answer some of the most important questions on finance each week. We'll try and break down the issues that impact young and older people, and also get the help of a range of experts and sometimes famous faces who can share their advice about personal finance. And this week is no different. We have Caitlin Boswell, who is coming from Tax Justice UK, to share her perspective on what is really happening in the UK tax system. And this week is all about taxes, the system that no one explains. And there's a really great quote, sometimes attributed to Benjamin Franklin, the US senator, or other times Mark Twain, the author. And it says, "In life, there are two certainties, death and taxes." And that is exactly the same in the UK, because most people in the UK will pay over £1 million over the course of their lifetime. And yet the sad reality is most people, you're going to ask them on the high street, what are taxes? What does it mean? They probably really struggle to explain how it works, because even as a teacher, I confess that we do not educate people how the tax system works. And if you look at younger people and you're working, perhaps a third, 30% of your income is gone even before it hits your account through income tax and national insurance. And this means that so much of our income is going towards something, and if you're not understanding it, you're putting yourself at a big disadvantage, because younger people and older people, you know, we've got to pay our income tax. You've got to pay national insurance. You're paying value added tax. And for younger people, you are repaying your student loans as well. And again, if you're not understanding it, you are putting yourself at a huge disadvantage, because sadly, in our society, some of the wealthiest people, the ultra high net worth, the multimillionaires, the billionaires, they can structure their money so they're perhaps proportionately paying less. And I'll tell you why tax is important for you as a listener, because we are living in a society where the cost of living is going up, wages are stagnating, we see that our public services, our transport, our healthcare, our education, they're all under massive pressure. And with a confusing tax system, this leads to disengagement from people. So today is not just about tax as a conversation. It's really trying to get a sense, an understanding of the system that we all live in, and ultimately to help you try and navigate it and perhaps see what can you as an individual do to educate yourself and perhaps help change the system. Now it's time for our listener reality check, where each week I post on socials asking for your perspective on this issue. And it really helps me to get to understand what you, the public, are dealing with. So this week I put out a message asking people, what do you understand about tax? Do you understand tax? If you do, great, tell me what it is. But if not, what is it about tax that you find confusing? We had Betty coming in saying, two words make my brain explode, tax and computers. Don't get either of them. Thank you, Betty. I think a lot of us do feel your frustration on tax and possibly computing as well. We had Mark coming in saying, tax is a single world is not confusing. The rules around it, however, are a minefield. Trying to research if and where you should declare something on a tax return is mind-boggling. Sometimes as the terminology they use seems to be different on different pages. Yeah, thank you, Mark. I get you, because it's where the rules seem to apply differently for different areas. That's why, again, tax accountant seems to be a good profession. Then we have Andrew. Andrew says, the hugest confusion for me is the phrasing for taxes on very simple overseas pension. It's just a fixedly monthly payment, no variable. The tax calculations are simple, but I have to pay an arm and a leg to an accountant to confirm the proportions which are payable in advance or in arrears. This means I can't do my own taxes. Thank you, Andrew. And I think, again, I am someone that's a qualified chartered accountant. I still pay my membership fees, and yet I find tax confusing occasionally. So I totally get you, Andrew. And then finally, we have an account called Stacked Up Finance. And they've said to us, tax is a complex web of deductions and credits and tax can be the biggest source of confusion. Well, thank you for that comment. Yes, we generally get the perspective that tax is confusing. So we will say, take your time, do your research, and don't rush into it.
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9: 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She compares my body type to her body type, to my cousins. 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
19: I had a really sweet message going, do you think I could come and look at your boobs? I'm not a pervert. I just think they would be really nice. And if you could just show me and then I'll go away again. And then he said, I'm just sorry if this is offensive to you. I'm just a bit of a boob guy.
3: VAR, you serious? With Cecil G. Thomas.
20: This is one sport where it's unforgiving. You know, we're trying to create young players to go and play in front of 62,500 people at the Olympic Stadium, where every person at the stadium's got their opinion. All their opinions are different and they all think their opinion matters and they don't mind voicing it. Yeah. So we're trying to create somebody for that. You know, you have to be robust, you have to be mentally strong.
3: Broke and How to Fix It with Bobby Seagull.
14: Tax is something all of us deal with and encounter in our lives. That's why this week's guest is someone that you must all have a listen to. So a big welcome to Caitlin Boswell, who works at Tax Justice UK. Welcome to Broke and How to Fix It.
21: Thanks so much for having me.
14: No, real pleasure. So firstly, maybe just briefly tell us what your role is at Tax Justice and then how you ended up working in tax policy.
21: Yeah, sure. So my role, I'm the Interim Deputy Director of External Affairs, which is a bit of a mouthful, but essentially yeah. I oversee our campaigns and movements work mm-hmm. and also our political advocacy and policy work. So all of like a lot of our external facing yeah. work. I had a bit of an unusual pathway in that my background is actually in migrants' rights. So I worked for a decade campaigning and supporting migrants affected by the immigration system in the UK. Moved into tax justice when I fancied a change and saw the potential that our economic and tax system have for unlocking a lot of social justice issues. So a lot of the issues that those of us who care about social justice, yes. care about the most, progressive tax reform can offer a real solution there, whether it's tackling climate mm-hmm. change or fighting for migrants' rights or tackling wealth inequality. Progressive tax reform can really offer a solution to those problems.
14: Yeah, and it feels like it's more important than ever to have those sort yeah. of voices. So we're going to start with the basics. Where does
1: the money that gets collected for tax actually end up? And why do sometimes people think, where's my tax going?
21: Yeah, I mean, it's a really important question. And I would say as well that, like, it's something that I think a lot of us actually don't understand, even though all of us or most of us pay tax. And I have to admit that before I started working in this area, I think I had a lot of misconceptions and myths around it. Tax is something that we all pay, whether it's on our income or from buying a takeaway to buying a house or plane tickets, tax is involved. And in really simple terms, tax is the money the government raises in order to be able to spend for our communities, whether that's public services like the NHS and state support to social housing. And things like getting making sure our roads work well, our transport systems. But you ask a really important question in terms of why does it feel like we don't see it? And it's interesting because in the UK, there is this understandable sense that often we pay a huge amount of tax and we don't see the benefits of it. Actually, if you look at a lot of countries comparably in the UK, in the EU, we actually pay a lower rate of tax than a lot of them. But because we're off the back of over 14 years of conservative austerity, which ripped our public services to shreds, we saw our NHS stripped back, waiting times. I mean, I'm sure we can all relate to having to wait months for a healthcare appointment, lack of free childcare, rent becoming unaffordable for so many young people who can only dream of getting on the property ladder. These issues have been accumulating as our public services have been stripped back, meaning that ordinary people are having to pay for more and more out of their own pocket. So we're not seeing the benefit of those things. And that makes sense. And that's understandable because we're living in a country with huge inequality and broken public services.
1: Yeah, so you briefly touched on actually young people. So sometimes they might think, oh, tax is something for older people. This is my parents. But why is it important for them to really understand?
21: I mean, I think in many ways, well, we have a two-tier tax system in the UK. And what I mean by that is that we have the way our tax system works, it taxes income from wealth at a much lower rate than income from work. So those of us who work for a living, which is the majority of people, and especially the majority of young people who maybe haven't accumulated wealth and assets over a lifetime yet, we are taxed at a much higher rate than the super rich and people who earn their living from renting out property, from stocks and shares, from investing. So the reality of the situation is that the people who already have money are helped to get richer at a faster and faster rate by our tax system because of higher rates of tax on income from work than wealth, and also lots of loopholes which make it easy for the super rich to avoid paying tax altogether. So I would say it's an issue for young people to care about because it's something that we should really care about. We want to change the system, basically. We want to make it so it's a more equal system that benefits everyone equally and doesn't fuel inequality in this country as it currently does. And I think something for especially for young people who, as whether you live in London or there's many like other cities in the UK, I mean, it could happen anywhere, but there's lots of places like London where rent, for example, is just completely unaffordable. We were talking just earlier about it's like you could easily be spending half or even more of your monthly salary on rent and becoming increasingly difficult to get on the property ladder. And so if we had a fairer tax system, that could work towards funding our public services, putting money back in people's pockets, making it actually more achievable that people can save the money that would enable them to be able to secure themselves property and hope to get to the same position that their parents might have been, although it's getting harder and harder for that to happen.
1: Yeah, so you're painting a really tough economic picture for younger people, one in terms of comparing them to those who have a lot of wealth and also the older generations who own assets. Why is it the tax system favours these sort of property-owning older generations?
21: I mean, yeah, it's a good question of why. I think if we think first about how it does. I mean, I mentioned kind of lower rates of tax on income from wealth. So something like capital gains tax, for example, that you pay when you sell an asset, that is something that is taxed at a significantly lower rate than the income we pay on work.
2: Yeah.
21: And the reason why, I mean, you could argue different things, but for a long time, we have had governments who are, even though the vast majority of us are ordinary people in this country who make our living from work, unfortunately, we're not the people who have the power and influence to shape government policy a lot of the time, as much as we would like to. So we know that you get lobbying groups that lobby the government really hard to make sure that the tax system works for their benefit at the expense of the rest of us. Yes. And this is the issue that we at Tax Justice are essentially trying to campaign against and to change, is to create a tax system that works for all of us. Because while tax might seem, as you mentioned, like it might seem like a kind of dry and abstract thing for a lot of people, the reality is that a functioning and progressive tax system would make life better for all of us. But at the moment, it's working to the benefit of the super rich who are accumulating more and more and more wealth at a time. So billionaire wealth has grown by 1,000% since 1990. We're soon to see our first trillionaire. At the same time, record numbers of people in this country are reliant on food aid. Housing prices are spiraling. Like we were saying, most young people can't even dream of being able to get on the property ladder unless they have a significant amount of inherited wealth. So the tax system is fueling this inequality, and that is what we need to reform. It's not just good for raising money for public services, it's also about tackling inequality and making sure we have a society where everyone can thrive.
2: So we talked about people that earn their income through a job and then will pay taxes as part of their salary, as it were. But you've got people that are earning the same amount but through investments. How do the two compare?
21: So most of us who earn our money through work, we pay tax, we pay income tax, national insurance contributions, and that comes, well, it depends on what your salary is, but for most people it's around 20%, or that can go up to 40 or 45% depending on your income band. However, if you're earning your salary, or not your salary, I should say, if you're earning your money and your wealth through renting out property, say, as a landlord, or through selling assets or investing in stocks and shares, you're actually paying a comparatively much lower rate of tax. So as an example, there was some research that found that if you're one of the lowest earners, you pay an effective tax rate of around 44%, whereas those on the highest earners are paying more like 21%. So it's a huge difference. And there was a really shocking finding a few years back that Rishi Sunak paid the same rate of tax previous prime minister and one of the 250 richest families in the UK, but he was paying the same rate of tax as an average teacher, which we obviously isn't fair. And similarly, if you are a landlord making huge amounts of money every month, renting out loads of properties, you would be paying, potentially, if you were a landlord that had paid off your mortgage, you would be paying a lower rate of tax than your renters who earn their money through work. This is the kind of, I mean, there were some changes made in the 2024 budget. The Chancellor did slightly increase capital gains tax rates, which we were happy to see.
2: Yeah.
21: But it's still not equal with income tax rates, for example. So what we're arguing for, and what I think a lot of people agree with, and it's quite hard to argue with, really, is that we should have the same rate of tax regardless of what the source of your income and your wealth is, whether that's from assets and wealth or whether that's from work. All income should be taxed.
2: You could put a tax account as out of work then, wouldn't it?
21: That's part of the problem as well.
2: Yeah. So actually, a new type of income we've seen in the past few years is those who are influencers and people having side hustles. For this, that generation, how does tax work for them? Is it the same or is it different?
21: Well, I guess if you're self-employed or in precarious work, which a lot of young people are, it can work a bit differently. In that it's a slightly different way than if you have an employer and you're paying PAYE tax. But you're still, essentially, the kind of the really fundamental point that we're concerned with is that regardless of whether you're earning your income through being self-employed mm-hmm. or, an influencer, as you say, mm-hmm. or you work for a not-for-profit organisation like me, you are paying a much higher rate of tax than someone who maybe doesn't actually have to work very much mm-hmm. for a living. I'm not saying that is the case for everyone of uh-huh. the super rich, but, you know, there people talk about passive income and income that you can get from investing in property or in stocks and shares. People who could be overnight in their sleep mm-hmm. making more money than a lot of us could imagine making in months, you know. So this is what we're talking about. And a lot of the time, just to be really clear for your listeners, like a lot of the time people that don't agree with us might say, oh, you are anti-aspiration, you don't think mm-hmm. people should get rich. And we're not saying that. We believe that everyone should be able to live a comfortable life where they can expect good things for themselves, mm-hmm. for their family. We think it's completely, I think it's completely understandable why parents want to help their kids get on the property ladder if they can. That's got nothing to do with what we're talking about here. What we're talking about is people with a level of wealth that you and I probably can't even imagine what that looks or feels like, with so much money that you could never dream of spending it. Those are the people we're talking about, sort of extreme or obscene wealth and the type of wealth that erodes democracy, that is fueling climate breakdown, mm-hmm. that is making inequality more and more extreme. It's extracting wealth while ordinary people everywhere are seeing they're feeling the pinch. We're feeling the effects of an ongoing cost of living crisis. But at the same time, some people are getting richer and richer. So these are the people that we're talking about should be paying more of their fair share. It's not sort of people that are entrepreneurial mm-hmm. or want to sort of make a better life for themselves. Of mm-hmm. course, everyone should be able to do that.
2: Yeah, thank you. It's something which is very much on people's minds. If you watch social media, read newspapers or read things online, there's a lot of question about the big picture. And as a country, there's this narrative that, oh, Britain is broke post-2010 austerity. Do you think we're broke beyond our control, or has this been a political choice?
21: I mean, it's to take your question in two parts, like, mm-hmm. do I believe Britain is broken? I believe that, like, our economy is broken mm-hmm. and the way our economic system and tax system works is for the benefit of the few, not the many. And yes, I think this is the result of political choice. Like, we know that 14 years of austerity measures, of cuts mm-hmm. to our public services, of privatising and selling off parts of our NHS, this has got us to the situation we're in today. Mm-hmm. But I do think also that there's reason to be hopeful. Like, it's really interesting when you look at the figures around taxing wealth more, which is what we're calling for.
2: Yeah.
21: The vast majority of the public support this stuff. Like, it's common sense. Some people might brand it as sort of radical or mm-hmm. but it's really common sense. The vast majority of people, there was a massive public attitudes poll that found that 75% of the British public are supportive of a wealth tax, a 2% tax a year on people with wealth over 10 million, on that chunk of wealth over 10 million. The vast majority of people support this, and that's across the political spectrum, from Green voters to Labour mm-hmm. to Reform voters, if that money was used to fund our public services and raise living standards. So there is real strong public appetite mm-hmm. for this change. What is needed is the political will to make that change.
2: Why do you think the political will isn't there, when it seems like if three quarters of the country want it, surely democracy should reflect the will of the people?
21: Well, you would hope so.
2: Yeah.
21: But I think that it all comes back to the same issue, actually, because mm-hmm. if we look at, like I was mentioning, the harms of extreme wealth, one of the biggest harms of extreme wealth and billionaire wealth, say, or that level of wealth, is that you see people accumulating political capture, or another mm-hmm. way of saying influence over politics and policies that are made. So, like, we know that lobbyist groups get, I think, over 20 times more meetings mm. with the Treasury or with government than campaigning organisations like ourselves do. We still get those meetings. We get to meet ministers and MPs, and that's brilliant. But policy, unfortunately, is too often shaped by the small minority at the top who might not make up many voters, but they have a great deal of power and influence over the media. We see, for example, one really kind of strong example of this that we often talk about is we're seeing more and more. So obviously, going back to your first question around what's the purpose of tax, like the purpose of tax is to benefit all of our communities, to fund our public services. But increasingly, we're seeing taxpayers' money go towards corporate giants profiting off everyday people's hard work. So one example is Graham King. I don't know if you've heard of him, but he is the founder and owner of Clear Springs, which is a company which it's the company that runs accommodation for asylum seekers. And he became a billionaire off the back of selling government contracts, selling contracts to house asylum seekers to the government, off the back of essentially taxpayers' money and migrant and asylum seekers' misery. Like these places, it's a huge amount of money. And I mean, I don't know how much you've heard about these this accommodation, but it's unsanitary, it's unsafe, and some of the most kind of marginalised communities being housed there. And this guy's become a billionaire. Yeah. Like clearly, that's not right when people are able to get that kind of influence over taxpayers' money.
2: So, like, obviously, that sounds really grim. But what can young people do about this? Is they're listening to our conversation and they're feeling this is not right? What would you suggest that they do?
21: Get involved in this stuff. Yeah. Like, join Tax Justice UK's People's Lobby. We have a network of over 60,000 people who support us, who we work with. Who we work with to organise locally in their communities. I think the great thing about, I mean, I know I've just painted quite a bleak picture, but I think there is a lot of that genuine hope here. I feel a lot of hope, like that number I was saying, three quarters of the public are supportive of this. Like we might have some parts of the political and media class that would like us to believe that our communities are divided, that would like us to point the finger at migrants, for example. But I think more and more of us and more people are waking up and realizing, hold on a minute, these aren't the people to blame. It's the billionaires and the politicians who are enabling them. And I would say the great thing about tax justice as an issue, as a kind of goal, is that regardless of what you care about, whether it's climate breakdown or pushing for migrants' rights or racial justice or like workers' rights in your workplace, tax justice can really offer a solution to those issues and a way to fight for them. So I think it's got a real kind of beautiful potential to bring bring people together. And for example, on Saturday, I was at the Together Alliance march against, which was the biggest march in UK history against the far right. And a lot of that was on this narrative of we need to tax wealth more to sort of provide the resources to make this country somewhere that can be built on hope instead of hate. And there were people from all walks of life, all different issues that they cared about coming together against the rise of the far right. So I think there is massive appetite for change. And it's just about us showing the people in charge of this country that this is an issue that really matters to us.
2: Yeah, again, clearly, thank you. In this conversation today, I've got a real sense of why everyone, whether you're a young person that's starting out, you need to take an understanding in tax because it impacts all of us and all issues.
21: Yeah, exactly.
2: Yeah. So if people wanted to follow the work of Tax Justice, where's the best place for them to keep up with this?
21: So we're on Instagram, on X, on Blue Sky, and we've very recently launched on TikTok as well. And if you want to check out our website, taxjustice.uk, we also have a weekly newsletter that people can subscribe to, and we send often actions that people can take, whether it's writing to their local MP or signing a petition for change. But yeah, get involved. We'd love to work with you.
2: Yeah, there you go, listeners. You've got an action to do. Well, thank you. That was such an eye-opening, sometimes grim, but hopefully helpful conversation as well.
21: Yeah, thank you for having me.
2: Yeah, thanks for being on Broke and How to Fix It.
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5: I've gone onto your screen time here, right?
25: Oh.
5: And if I spent an average of 22 hours a day doing something, I think I'd consider it a relationship.
25: Oh my god. 22 hours?
5: A day? How? How? What are you doing on your phone? The total screen time from last week was 155 hours and 28 minutes.
25: Yeah.
3: Broke and How to Fix It with Bobby Siegel.
2: So we had such an eye-opening conversation with Caitlin Boswell from Tax Justice UK. And we got a real sense of, yes, tax is there, everyone has to pay it, but it feels like it can be a bit of an unfair system. You know, there'll be people out there working, crafting day in, day out, paying their taxes on their salaries. And then there's a perception that there are some people that are extraordinarily wealthy who perhaps don't seem to be paying their, not necessarily their fair share, they're paying larger amounts potentially, but they're not paying the same, let's say, percentage amount. And I get the sense that there is growing frustration among people in the UK. What's that say about 3/4 of people wanting reform about the way taxation is done? But because we live in an era where there's technology, where there's social media, where there are campaigning organisations like Tax Justice UK, you don't just have to accept it. If you're not happy with the way things are, you can get involved, you can campaign, you can make your voice heard. So that's probably one of the lessons for me. If you are upset, do something about it. And now it's time for the Money Myth Hot Take, where each week we challenge a common belief or viral advice and tell you why actually the reality is quite different from the myth. So the money myth this week is getting a pay rise can leave you worse off if it pushes you into a higher tax bracket. And let's be honest, we've all heard this before, conversations, maybe around the pub. Oh, don't get a pay rise, you're going to lose money in tax. And you know what? It does sound logical, but it's completely wrong. Because the reality is, you ultimately only pay the higher rate on earnings above a threshold, which means that a pay rise ultimately means more money in your pocket. Because there is a fear when people hear that, oh, don't go into a high tax bracket. It's partly hearsay, misunderstanding the system. Maybe perhaps tax can be confusing. But with the UK, our taxation system is one that's known as a progressive taxation system. So, for example, let's say you're earning 55 grand a year And the way it will work is, again, you'll get a personal allowance for the first 12,570, where you're taxed at 0%. And then, again, you've got that basic rate of tax paying, which is at 20% for everything between 12,571 all the way up to just over 50,279. And then we come into our higher rate

0: Do not turn down growth in your income, growth in your opportunities because of a misunderstanding, because a myth that getting a pay rise leaves you worse off because you jump into the higher tax bracket. That is, I think, just actually a misunderstanding about the tax system. So now we share with you our one move this week that we want all of you to take. And in fact, we are not many days away from the tax year reset in April. And I'm going to tell you why this really matters. Because if you don't, you must open a stocks and shares ISA really quickly, because it takes like 10-15 minutes online. And you don't need loads and loads of cash to start. Because first of all, if you've already got a stocks and shares ISA, and again, an ISA is an individual savings account, and the way to think about it is a tax wrapper. So any growth you have in your stocks and shares, it could be dividends or it could be capital growth, that is protected from the tax man or tax woman. They can't bite a chunk of your growth as long as it's within this wrapper. And at the moment, the allowance is £20,000 per year for a stocks and shares ISA. And if you don't use it, you lose it. So if you miss out on the deadline, it's gone forever. And I'll tell you why this is really important, because ultimately, we want you on Broke to build up your long-term wealth. And that's all about being tax efficient, because we know the system can sometimes feel stacked against you. But ISAs, especially the stocks and shares ISAs, they're one of the few free wins in the system for you, because the tax year always starts on 6th of April, but by the time it comes to the 5th of April, the tax year ends. So go on, check whether you've got a stocks and shares ISA for this year. If not, 10-15 minutes, open it, because if you don't use it, you do lose it, because this is one of the few completely legal ways to grow your money and you're not paying tax. And ultimately, it's a small move this week that your future you will genuinely thank you for. We have had an amazing 6 weeks so far on Broke, on How to Fix It on FUBAR Radio. And the guests have offered such, I think, really an incredible range of insights on such a breadth of personal finance topics. You know, thinking about the gender pay gap, you're thinking about invisible subscriptions, you're thinking about budgeting and housing and debt. And we wanted to reflect on some of the more powerful moments and share them with you, just in case you missed it. And if you missed it, where have you been? So on episode one, it was all about housing and renting and the big issue of, like, can you afford a home? We had Shaz Ahmed from Elan Property Finance, and he made us really think about, you know, if you're applying for a house or a mortgage, you know, parking fines, they're not really that important, are they?
1: Avoid, obviously, CCJs. Now,
2: County court judgments.
1: I see this a lot, right? And people are either oblivious or they just don't want to admit what's happened. But again, give you an example, parking tickets, parking fines.
2: Yeah.
1: Because you see, you get a parking ticket and then your friends will say, ignore that, they can't enforce it, it's illegal. To a degree, yes. However, there's a process to follow. So if the parking operator follows that process, they can give you a CCJ.
2: And that can impact your ability to borrow.
1: For 6 years, right?
2: Wow, that...
1: So for the sake of a £60 fine, pay it and deal with it afterwards.
2: Yeah.
1: Also with CCJs, if you do happen to get one, if you pay it within 30 days of actually receiving the notice and the letter, mm-hmm. it doesn't come on your credit file. So when people come to me saying, I've got a CCJ, it wasn't my fault, I'm not that sympathetic, because you've had all this time, all these letters, and there's a process where you could have avoided it.
0: We had Nye Jones from Generation Rent, and he talked about something the next month that's coming out, the Renters Right Act, and why this is going to be a game changer for all of us.
3: Yeah, so the Renters Rights Act will be implemented on the 1st of May this year. It's a result of kind of over a decade of campaigning from groups like ours, Generation mm-hmm. Rent, Renters Union, housing charities like Shelter, etc. And there are a number of key changes that will be happening, and which we see as a kind of a vital step forward in addressing the power imbalance between tenants and landlords. The headline change, there'll be an end to Section 21 evictions. So Section 21 evictions allow a landlord to evict a tenant with 2 months' notice.

0: characters for no reason. And this has been one of the major causes of homelessness in mm-hmm. recent years and has kind of led to a deep insecurity for tenants. Tenants are kind of reticent to hold their landlord to account for fear of a retaliatory eviction. From the 1st of May, landlords will only be able to evict outside of like issues like antisocial behaviour mm-hmm. and rent arrears if they want to sell or move in or move a family member into the home. And in instances where they do that, they'll be banned from reletting the home for 12 months.
1: Mm.
0: So we're hopeful that will be a major change and really reduce the number of kind of sudden evictions we see for renters. Outside of that, fixed-term tenancies will end.
1: Mm-hmm.
0: So, for example, no longer will renters sign a 12-month contract. All tenancies will be what we call periodic
1: mm-hmm.
0: or rolling tenancies. And this is good because it allows a renter to leave with 2 months' notice from day one.
1: In episode two, we took a big look at, as part of International Women's Week, women's wealth. We are really lucky to have the star of The Apprentice and entrepreneur, Carrington Saunders. And she gave a really interesting perspective on how you might want to set up a business and actually the value of yourself as a brand.
2: I post every single day on TikTok, YouTube Shorts, Instagram, Snapchat, LinkedIn. And I use my personality to drive my business.
1: Yeah.
2: And I garner my sales from being myself. People kind of buy into me. I'm buying into me, you're buying into my brand. And so I would say that being founder-facing can have its benefits because people, if they like you, they like your product. The only issue is if something goes left, they're not coming for your business, they're coming for you personally. So it is a bit of a double-edged sword. But it can be super helpful just because you are your biggest promoter and you know your product the best. So it's a great tool, essentially.
1: We heard from quite new TikTok star and personal finance educator, Kira Ann McMahon, about actually why the gender pay gap exists in terms of women and their pensions and the possible roles they take on in the workplace.
3: Firstly, I think women relate to money differently to men. I think women's experience of money is quite different, and that can be positive and negative. I think for men, sometimes they feel that they have this provider mentality that can put a lot of pressure on them. But for women, sometimes they don't feel part of the conversation to do with money, and nor do I think they feel empowered to ask. The one thing you mentioned that really stuck with me is about pensions, and it's something that I really wasn't aware of until recently. I don't have kids yet, but I would love to have kids one day. And one thing I don't think couples talk about is how are we going to split our pensions when one of us is taking a significant amount of time off to have and raise a baby?
1: Yes.
3: I don't know how most people do it, but I don't think many people are having the conversation to say, hey, let's split my pension while you are off work so we can have equal amounts. Because say, for example, you and your partner earn the exact same amount of money, you've put the exact same amount into your pension. One of you goes off to have a baby, late 20s, early 30s, maybe even late 30s. You don't put money into that pension during that time. And then the compound growth happens because you don't actually go see it at the other end until you're 60, 70.
1: Yes.
3: And so you might have always been the same, but suddenly you've taken a big chunk out of your investing pensions journey in your 30s. Now, all of a sudden in your 60s, you guys are on really different trajectories, even though you've been the same.
1: In episode three, we took a look at the invisible subscriptions that hit your back pocket. And we were lucky to have Malvi Vaja, a financial planner from Rathbones, who came up with a intriguing way of keeping on top of your finances.
4: So one of the things actually that's quite, that's, you know, again, on social media a lot is admin nights. So having admin nights with your friends, sitting down, having a night in with friends, order a pizza, and all of you sit down and look at those direct debits, you know, together. And it forces you, because you're all doing it at the same time.
1: Yeah.
4: You can also chat and learn about what other people are doing. You might learn something new. You might teach something new. So I think that's a really, really good way of doing it.
1: We had Aliette Buttleman, founder of Phase It Beauty, who talked about how being persistent with getting your product, Glitter Freckles, into a certain Taylor Swift may have changed the course and trajectory of your business and your life.
5: So we had a whole strategy to get it on her, sent to her makeup artist, mm-hmm. sent to Sabrina Carpenter, who was touring with her, sent to the wives and girlfriends of the NFL Chiefs. And then 6 months later, October of 2024, Taylor walks into Arrowhead Stadium where the Chiefs play, doing her like tunnel catwalk. And I get so many messages from content creators in our community saying, I think Taylor is wearing your gold glitter freckles.
1: Did you believe them at first? Were you like, this can't
5: be? No, I like blacked out. I was like, there's no way this is happening. And we had Monday Night Football on the TV. Yeah. And then I look on my Instagram Explore page and every media outlet has a zoomed in photo of her, of Taylor's wearing glitter freckles. And really, like, the community coined this term. It's not what we called the product initially. And from there, you know, my co-founder and I, our lives changed overnight.
1: Episode 4 was about budgeting, and budgeting can sound a bit boring, but it's something that's so important to our daily lives. We had Ola Matkademay from All Things Finance, who tried to break down some of the most popular budgeting techniques for us.
6: Once you deduct your expenses from your income, I personally recommend having a weekly budget. So this is something I do myself. So I, on a monthly basis, work out my expenses that leave my account, break my disposable income down into weekly chunks. So it just allows me to kind of manage my money on a weekly basis, so I don't end up getting to the end of the month and realizing I spent all of my income within the first week of the month. So I think having that weekly budget can be really handy. Or on the other end, you can have something called the 50-30-20 budgeting method, where 50% of your income goes towards your needs, you got 30% goes to the fun stuff, and then 20% is future use that can be saving or investing. I know a lot of young people like that.
1: We had Vex Layton, a comedian, consumer finance expert, and host of the Spendology podcast, who tackled that sort of myth of the emergency rainy day budget, and does it have to be something like 12 months, or could there be an alternative?
7: So I did some research with Think Money recently about how much people actually need in the event of a financial crisis. Because like I said, I have been hearing people quote, you need 12 months of wages. Yeah. You know, you should put 12 months of wages aside so you can feel completely safe from financial disaster. I can't put 12 months of wages aside. I can't imagine a point in the near future I'll be able to. So I wanted to look at, okay, what is the average financial catastrophe? And it's around £700. It's like, do you know what? That immediately feels
1: like
7: better.
1: It's like a boiler.
7: You don't have to have down. 20 grand in the account, but if you can get somewhere towards 700, you are going to be covered for the average crisis, whether that's your boiler breaking down, whether that's your pet needing surgery, or a tooth falling out. And I think it's reassuring. And I think it's important to make people believe that whatever small thing they do, is still worth doing.
1: In episode 5, we looked into the hard-hitting topic of debt and what it can mean for you as an individual. We had sports broadcaster, podcaster, entrepreneur Jake Humphries. And sometimes you might think someone as wealthy as him doesn't worry about their finances, but actually, it might impact him too.
8: Well, look, Bobby, I'll be really honest. I think people sometimes look from the outside and think, wow, you've ended up on kids TV, you must be financially stable, or, you know, the world of Formula One must have been good for you financially, or even BT Sport. And I, like, there's no doubt about it. Like, I come from a small family in Norfolk. My dad was a charity worker, my mom was a teacher. And as a kid, you know, clothes came from jumble sales. There were very few foreign holidays. When we finally managed to go on a foreign holiday, we would drive on a ferry to a campsite in France. You know, we were not an affluent family. And I think that's probably left me in a position where I'm always careful with money. Like, there are two things that stress me out, right? Health and finances. Yeah. And I lie awake at night worrying about my health and the health of my family. And when my finances aren't in good shape, I also, like, I am a catastrophizer. I do lie awake at night, you know, thinking, are things going to be okay? And I hate the uncertainty. I'm not good with uncertainty.
1: From across the pond in America, we were lucky to get the experiences of Kylie Scarlatta, who built up a $27,000 debt. But actually, it doesn't mean it's the end. She talked about how you can use this as a way to start again.
6: I
9: heard of bankruptcy a little before I filed, but obviously nobody talks about it. It's kind of like a taboo type of like subject, because obviously when you hear bankruptcy, it's like you're giving up everything, you're losing everything. Yeah. But there's so many different chapters in between where you keep things, lose things, give up things to cover the debts. So I definitely didn't have any shame going into it too. I think especially since I posted that video before I filed for bankruptcy, I kind of am like an open book. So I didn't have any shame to it. And I definitely felt very much relieved after I had done it. With bankruptcy, I feel like a lot of people, you know, basically say like, you know, you have to give up, you have to sell some assets, you have to give up a car, you have to give up a house. But there are so many different chapters. And the one that I chose, I don't know if it's different over there, but over here, it's called a chapter seven. And it's basically any credit card debts, medical debts, school debts that you have, you can pay off while keeping, you know, a car note, your house and things like that. I have a car note myself, so I was able to keep that with the Chapter 7.
1: With chartered accountant and owner of Coco Financial, Fee Titus, she talked about how actually debt isn't all the same, and you can look at debt in terms of one perspective or another.
10: Growing up, you just assume that debt equals bad.
1: Everyone hears the word like, oh my God, someone's in debt.
10: Exactly. You think of it as such a negative thing. And actually, sort of having a seeing behind the scenes in finance and accounting, you realize that the world's biggest businesses, you know, they use debt for leverage to grow and to further themselves.
1: And countries as well.
10: Entire countries as well. Now, obviously, debt can be bad, but it's not inherently bad. Debt is technically neutral. The application and how you use it can either be positive or negative. So I think understanding almost our cultural understanding of debt, the way we think about it, is not as black and white as we think it is.
1: So those have been some of my favourite gems and nuggets over the past 6 weeks. And you can go back and listen to them at any stage on our website, on iTunes or Spotify, or even just scroll through our Instagram or TikTok account. Because again, I think with finance, the more you go back and revisit these issues, the more likely it will embed into your mind and be part of your daily lives. And that has come to the end of this episode on tax. We hope it's not been too taxing. Thank you so much to Caitlin Boswell from Tax Justice UK for showing us a high-level perspective on the taxation system. Throughout this episode, we've got a real sense of why tax matters to you as an individual. And again, it can feel like you're just a little cog in the system, but you need to make sure that you arm yourself with this knowledge so that, one, you can look after yourself, but also try and more positively impact wider society. And on Broke and How to Fix It on FUBAR Radio, we're so grateful that you join us each week, because personal finance is one of the most important things out there to making sure that you as individuals have happier and more fulfilling lives. So make sure you tune in again with me, Bobby Seagull, at 4 p.m. on Mondays to Broke and How to Fix It.
11: 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VAR, you serious? With Cecil G. Thomas.
12: What is the point of an umbrella?
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12: that. No, they make me feel absolutely ill. 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I can tell you why I hate umbrellas. They're too big for the pavement, and they're too big for one person, and they're way too small for two people. At least half of me, at least my left side or my right side, is getting drenched in rain.
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20: Donald Trump's comments in support of Irish unity show that the debate is very much alive. That's what Northern Ireland's First Minister Michelle O'Neill has said.
21: Westminster does not and will never serve our people well. I think our common cause here is that we have the right to self-determination. And the common cause that we have here is that we need to collectively ensure that that message is heard in Westminster. So it is very much on the table, despite the recent comments of the Prime Minister.
20: She was speaking at a joint press conference with the leaders of the SNP and Plaid Cymru, where they jointly declared that Westminster's time is coming to an end. It was part of an agreement aimed at putting pressure on Downing Street to hold referendums on independence. The Prime Minister, Andy Burnham, has cancelled engagements today and tomorrow following the death of his father, Roy, who was suffering from Alzheimer's. Burnham has spoken about his father's illness before. It meant that he didn't know his son had become Prime Minister. He'd been due to host business leaders in Number 10 this afternoon. There's calls for a cap on political donations. It's following two £36 million donations from crypto billionaires to Reform UK. Campaigners have raised concerns that it creates the risk the game will be rigged in favour of those with the most cash. Reform UK says the monies donated will be used to fund its preparations for office, and the men wanted nothing in return. A key part of childhood is learning how to deal with things like crossing the road safely. But new research has found autistic children face particular challenges. A study by the University of Leeds has found things like zebra crossings and navigating around parked cars can cause a lot of anxiety. Dr. Yimun Lee worked on it.
22: Children need around 10 to 12 training sessions to develop road safety skills. Some councils provide far less. We want to change this, really, to ensure that all councils are providing enough training to help autistic children stay safe.
20: And Oasis have announced a huge tour next year with dates across the UK, Europe and the United States. It starts in Glasgow in May.
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12: Welcome back to Access All Areas. We are live on FUBAR Radio, and we've just had the model walking. Antigone, you are stunning. She's giving mermaid.
27: Yeah, thank you.
12: You so always
27: can't
12: look.
27: Take my eyes off her. We came close, didn't we?
28: We did. It's like,
27: you know,
28: we rang
27: things
28: in
27: like
28: it.
27: That make me so happy.
28: Really,
27: like, really.
28: Yeah, I know. We got a photo.
12: I didn't get the memo. And it's clearly.
27: It's okay. Do you know what that means? That makes you Beyonce in our trio today.
28: Oh, there you go. Yeah. We're the backing dancers.
27: Yeah.
0: I'll take that.
2: I love that. It's so lovely to see you. I've not seen you for a little while.
27: I know. It's been ages. I haven't been in London. I've been living in Athens for the last year, so I just got back.
0: I love a bit of grace. You're a busy girl nowadays, aren't you? There's so much I want to ask you, but obviously I've got to start with, because it's how so many of our listeners and followers originally got to know you on our screens from Love Island. Have you been watching this season, or I'm guessing not if you're in Athens?
27: Do you know what? I actually haven't, but you can't avoid it. Like, because I obviously follow Love Island on Instagram. Mm. I see every day the highlights and the teasers, and you kind of get, so I kind of know what's going on.
3: Literally.
27: So I know a little bit, but I'm not like fully invested. You're not,
0: you've got the toe in, but you ain't got the leg in.
3: Yeah. It's hard to avoid, really. You can't. Like, you know all the characters and who's dating who.
27: I know what's going on. I know that. AO kind of shut things off with Mimi.
3: There you go.
0: How do you find, from what you see on social alone, obviously, how do you feel when content pops up on Love Island? Is it fond memories?
27: Yeah,
0: is it triggering?
27: Totally. No, totally. You know, and I'm like, I'll always be cool to talk about it and whatever. I feel like, you know, you sign up to the show, it's going to always be part of the story, and I'm good with that. And it's like definitely fond memories. It was a crazy time.
0: Yeah,
27: I really like, I enjoyed my experience and like what everything that came after it. So yeah, I'm good with it.
3: Did you feel cheated at all? Because you were only in there for 8 days, was it?
27: Yeah, do you know what, though? I believe in the universe, and I think that someone up there was looking out for me, and that was what my story was meant to be.
3: Yeah.
27: I feel like I was lucky enough that I was portrayed as myself for the most part. I felt like I got like a kind of honest kind of show of that. And, you know, it worked out well for me. I mean, I'll be honest, when I first like left and it was only like a week, I thought this is a disaster. Like, I'm just like, you know what I mean? Ordinarily.
0: Because the whole process you go through in the I think a lot of people just think you rock up, jump on your easy jet.
27: Yeah,
0: get there.
27: Definitely.
0: There's a whole build up to getting cast and getting on there.
27: No, exactly. And you know, normally it's just not a good sign if you leave so early, but like, thankfully I came back to so much love, and like, most people felt like I'd been cheated. But it still blows my mind how many people watch the show. And like, I've just been in Greece, like I said, I was in Mykonos, and there's loads of Americans. And the amount of people that come, they're like, oh my God, you're Antigone from Love Island. I'm like, why do you guys watch this? People from like Lebanon, from like Saudi, like the most crazy places all do it. And like, they tend to know me because it's like the Middle Eastern connection, because I'm from Cyprus, obviously. So yeah, I'm not mad at the way it went, because I'm happy. And
0: it's all worked out well.
27: My husband wasn't in there anyway, so I've been wasting my time.
0: So why waste any more outfits? You don't, your 8 days.
27: And I landed
0: time
27: back in London on Gay Pride, which is like my favourite day of the year in London, with my mum and sister. So I came back to such a fun day. It got 2 years ago now, but like, yeah, it was great.
3: Oh my god!
0: I absolutely love that.
3: Yeah.
0: So I wanted to ask you, babe, like, I mean, you've got fond memories, which is amazing. If the phone rang now, hopefully it won't during the interview, but say it did after.
27: Put me on silent.
0: And it will. No, you're all right, babe. Won't kick you out of the studio if it does. But say it's ITV calling, and they're like, right, babes, there's a boarding pass, it's just been emailed to you, get yourself to Stansted, jump on a flight, we want you to be a bombshell in the morning. What would you say to ITV?
27: Do you know what? I don't think I'd do it. Like, listen, I never say never, because you don't know in this life. I never thought I would have done Love Island in the first place, honestly. When I first got the email about it, I literally screenshotted it to my family group chat. I was like, never in a million years.
3: Oh my God. So,
27: you never know, but I don't think so. I don't think so, because I feel like I said, it went really nicely for me. I'm happy with it. Like, I don't want to go and muddy it. And, you know, and I don't think so. I don't think so.
3: Do you know, as well, your music career started quite young.
27: Yeah.
3: So you were signed to a record label at 14?
27: To a publishing deal. So it was for songwriting.
3: Right.
27: Yeah, when I was 14. And then I signed my first record deal. I think I was like 17.
3: Oh my God.
27: And then I signed with Island Records and I was 19. It's been a roller coaster. It's been a journey.
3: And do you think people think then that your single that you have out now, it's called Lie Lie, that is off the back of Love Island? Have people thought that? Or do people know that you were a songwriter and musician before you went in?
27: I think people know that I was a singer first, because I think even when I went on the show, I was like, I'm a singer.
3: Yeah.
27: And if you look at my socials or whatever, it's always been like who I am and what I do. So I think, but there's definitely people that like probably speculated that. But Yeah, no, I've been doing this music thing for a long time.
0: The Ada Birch Radio.
27: Should have been in the Grammys. Like,
0: put it out there, babe. Put it out there. Yeah. Just want to come back to you and say, like, when you got the initial email, like, so when Love Island approached you to do it the first time round, did they send another email when they was casting for All Stars? Did they ask if you would do it?
27: I did get a call to see if I was interested. But I at first said, yeah, I'll come in for a chat, and then I didn't even end up bothering going because I just thought it's not what I want to do.
3: Right.
27: It didn't feel right. It's not what I'm after right now, what my soul wants or what I'm chasing. Like, you know, it was such a fun thing to do, but it's not like my story.
0: So do you think if you was to have accepted All Stars when it was offered, do you think you would have been doing it for the wrong reasons? Like, in terms of, like, you know, some people, and everyone has their own story and their own journey, the most overused word in reality TV. Yeah. But some people, and there's no shame in it, some people go on shows for the profile and the clout and stuff. I think I would just rather be honest and go, you know, if I meet someone lovely, but actually I'd quite like a Pretty Little Thing deal.
27: I've always said this from the get-go.
0: Yeah. But like, that's why I think you're so refreshing.
27: Because I think everybody is lying.
0: Yeah.
27: If I say that they're just going on there for love. That doesn't mean that you won't find love. Because they're like, it's actually crazy how many couples are married or have kids or have made it. Like, you can find love on that show for sure. And if my husband was in there, I always say this, then great.
0: Yeah, like, you weren't gonna.
27: I would have been down for that. But like, anybody who says that they're purely going on there to find love, like, that is not the easiest way to find love.
3: I know.
27: The chances, like, you're going on there because it's an amazing experience. It's really fun. It's really cool. And who knows what, like, opportunities can come from it. I don't think that's the wrong reason.
0: No.
27: I actually think it's like people that, like, I mean, I can't speak for everybody, but I think it's disingenuous to say that you're just going on there for love. It's like all reality TV. You know, you're making a life for yourself. You're figuring out what your story can be and what can come from it, what you can do. Like, why not?
0: Did you notice a difference? Like you say, obviously music has always been your destiny and you was doing it well before Love Island came into your life. But, you know, some people, especially if they only get to know you from a TV show in particular, do you think you face an even harder time of things stepping into another industry?
27: For sure. Yeah. I mean, listen, you look at so many people. Cardi B is one of the biggest artists in the world. She literally has won Grammys and played at the biggest stages in the world. And she started on a reality show, Love and Hip Hop.
0: Like, yeah.
3: I didn't even know that.
27: Yeah, exactly. So, you know, for me, I always knew going into the show that I was going to face, like, the Love Island stigma when it comes to music. I kind of took that on the chin. I knew that was going to be the case, and I definitely have felt that, and I definitely, it's quite frustrating because I think sometimes people doubt my credibility. It's only when they come to a show or they watch put and they go, oh, okay, she's actually good.
0: Yeah.
27: And that, but I'm okay with that, you know, like, there's something satisfying about, you know, showing people what I can do in the moment. But there's pros and cons to both, you know, like, before I went on Love Island, I was literally, you know, I was working side jobs, I was doing, like, whether it was, like, waitressing or whether it was, like, little open mic nights to get 50 quid. It was, like, you know, I wasn't making money as an independent musician because I was independent again. You know, I had money left over from my record deal that with Island that didn't work, and I was using that to, like, build my music up and fund my career, but it wasn't enough to live on and sustain. And like, my parents were looking at me sideways, like, girl, you gotta, you know. So what Love Island did was give me liberty to make money on social media to continue pursuing my dream. I knew I wasn't going to leave Love Island and overnight be Dua Lipa. Like, I knew it wasn't going to be like that simple, but what it's done is given me the freedom and the opportunities to be able to keep doing music and be, like, financially okay. And I, like I mentioned, I was living in Greece and I was opening up for one of the biggest artists out there. If I didn't turn up in Greece with however many followers I have, I would have never got that opportunity.
0: Right. Yeah.
27: So it all works out in a weird way.
3: It was all part of the plan.
27: Yeah, but there's pros and cons. I definitely, like, you know it. Like, there's definitely a stigma when you do reality TV, but, you know, who cares?
0: But you know what? I very much have the mentality, but I'm kind of like this when it comes to trolls or anything. I've got such a thick skin. Like, I'll take it on a chin. And I don't know if this is a really weird thing to say, but it makes me want to prove you 100%. Wrong. If you tell me I can't do so, I'm like, bollocks.
3: Watch me
0: do it. And I've got to show you that I could do it. So actually, you're spurring me on to be the best version of me. Because if you tell me I can't do it, I'm doing it, boo.
27: Exactly. Mm-hmm. And, you know, the thing is, like you said, you know what you're good at. People want to hear you talk. People want to see you doing what you're doing now. So you do that. Like, and it's the same with music. Like, I like it when I go to, like, a snooty, gig or something, and then there's other artists, and then I go on and I do what I do, and I see people go, like, kind of the attitude is like, oh, yes, that Antigone from Love Island. And then slowly I watch them go...
3: Little dance.
27: Fair enough. Yeah. Cool. And I love that. That's a win. So, you know,
0: we're the same.
27: Yeah, exactly.
0: Love that.
27: I mean, listen, sometimes it's like, don't be mean. There's definitely times where it's like a little bit disheartening.
0: Mm. Yeah.
27: But you just have to learn to let it bounce off
3: you.
0: Yeah. Especially if you're going to have a career in this industry.
27: Like. That's the thing. If you have to be thick skin.
3: It's kind of trained you in a way to when you're a big successful musician.
27: Yeah. And I think I went into the show with quite like a level, I knew who I was and I had a level head and I'd been hustling in this industry for a while, I'd been in this scene a lot. It wasn't like all of a sudden my whole world changed. Actually, other than the fact that people knew me, my days didn't change. The people I was mixing with didn't change that much, so it wasn't like such a shock to the system.
0: You knew the coup before.
27: Yeah, exactly.
0: Yeah. It weren't like you was naive to it. You knew exactly what you had to come out and do it.
27: Yeah.
0: What's been like your biggest pinch me moment, because so many mad things happen, is opening huge tours for people, being recognised by people from the States or Australia, because a lot comes from, because you still live your life, you don't ever feel any different yourself. No. You go do these jobs or these TV shows, you're still you.
27: Yeah.
0: But then it's almost life changes around you, it's not you that changes.
27: Yeah, if you've got good people around you and you're in that place, then I guess not. I don't really know what my biggest pinch me moment is. Like, actually, my biggest pinch me moment is when I worked with a songwriter called Diane Warren, who was always like a big influence to me. But this is before Love Island. Mm-hmm. But that was, and she said to me that she's written songs for everybody. Like, she wrote Don't Want to Miss a Thing by Aerosmith. She wrote She's written songs for Justin Bieber, Beyonce.
0: She's
27: like,
0: she knows she's one of
27: the biggest writers in the world. And she said to me, I've written for so many people, but your voice is the voice I hear in my head when I write songs. That's probably my biggest pinch me moment.
0: Oh my God, that's my biggest pinch me moment.
3: Just hearing that story.
0: Yeah.
27: It was a few years ago now, but I'll never forget that.
0: That's a confidence boost and isn't it?
3: Is she going to write a song with you at some point?
27: I recorded a song that she wrote and I love it, but I don't know when I'm going to release it because it doesn't necessarily fit the sound that I'm putting out right now. Right. But, you know, I would love to come full circle and work with her again.
3: That would be so cool. So are you actually working on an album right now?
27: I am. I'm working on an EP, which is like a mini album.
3: Right.
27: I just released a single called Lie Lie. Mm-hmm.
0: Love it.
27: Lie Lie is kind of just about like the concept of broken trust, in the sense of like, the story is like, you want to forgive somebody and you're actually annoyed that they've done this. Like, in the sense of like, you've ruined my peace of mind now. Mm. That's what the song's about. It's about the actually trying to forgive somebody, but being like, when you go out, I'm in bed thinking, I can't rest.
0: Yeah.
27: And that's like, you know, people say the whole, like, we used a lot of like mirror analogies in the visualizer and things like that, because it's all like that thing of once a mirror is cracked, you can still see the reflection, you can try and piece it together, but it's always going to be there.
0: Yeah.
27: So that's Lie Lie. And then my next single is, I think it's going to come out end of August. We're figuring out the exact date, but it's called Habibi.
0: Love it.
27: Yeah, it's one of my favourite things that I'm putting out. I had the visual in my head for this song before I wrote the song. I was like, I want to write a song to create this visual. So we shot the video for it in Athens a few weeks ago. And I'm really excited about it. It's like my whole EP and the whole project is like a combination of Greek and Middle Eastern soundscapes combined with like modern production and the UK sound, and like merging that culture, my culture, together. So I'm really excited for the journey that, like, the musical journey that I'm going to take everyone on with this.
3: Is it quite
0: therapeutic and cathartic when being a songwriter? Because I know a lot of people and my friends that have written books, for instance, and I'm guessing it might be similar, might be completely fucking wrong, but writing a song, but putting pen to paper, I think, I mean, obviously we all get our phone out sometimes and write notes on there if we have to, But I'm a list writer, yeah. And I have to have a pad and a pen in my bedside table because mine, especially at night, the minute it's time to go to bed, I'm thinking I'm going on Dragon's Den. Yeah. I'm doing it. I can put the well to rights at night when the lights go out. Do you have this thing when you kind of start writing music? Is it almost a therapy?
27: It is literally therapy. It is the most cathartic thing writing a song, especially when I go through something and then I write a song about it, and the closer I get the song to the accurate situation, it's so satisfying. I'll give you an example. There was a situation that I had with a guy that I was dating, and he was, I won't swear, but you know. And
0: could swear here, darling.
27: and anyway, long story short, he really played the nice guy, and then 180'd. Wow. You know, and it was like I'd never really been in a situation like that before, and I was so upset about it. And I was in Athens. I was with my manager, who I write a lot with as well, because he's a songwriter too. And I was just talking about the situation, and then he started kind of freestyling on the guitar, and I just sung out a lot of the song and wrote this song called Trojan Horse. If you know the story of the Trojan horse, it's all about the enemies hiding, somebody not showing you who they are. Anyways, it turned out to be one of my favourite songs that I've written. I'm really excited for that to come out on the EP. And it makes any negative situation worth living when I get an amazing song out of it.
3: It's very Taylor Swift, isn't it?
27: Yeah. She's one of my biggest inspirations since amazing. I was young, because, you know, and it is true. If I date you, if I have a little situation, I wrote a song called Nervous that came out last year about a guy that I've literally met two or three times.
3: Does he know this song?
27: No, he doesn't. He doesn't. And you know what? He recently said in my DMs. Yeah.
0: His old arsehole's going, you think he's shit, she's got a right arsehole. But Joe, I think that karma's a bitch.
27: Exactly. Yeah. But it's not always negative.
0: But like you say, it's almost compensation, especially if you've had a bad relationship or situation. Yeah. Happy days.
27: Yeah. Right. If it's for the plot and if it's for the art, then it's fine.
0: Yeah. Exactly.
27: It really does put a silver lining on any sort of negative situation, because I'm like, all right, cool. Let's just see what happens.
0: Yeah.
3: Yeah. You can turn it around just like that.
27: Exactly.
3: I'm kind of jealous of that skill now.
0: I absolutely love it. Mm. So in terms of the next single, you don't know the exact date, but you're thinking around end of August. Love that. Summer bang. Well, I'll say summer. Hopefully it comes. I'm still waiting.
27: I know, honestly, I just said to the producer, this... The UK is embarrassing us.
3: It's
27: right
3: embarrassing.
27: Now.
3: Yeah, yeah.
27: This is actually embarrassing. I should have. Really.
3: Yeah.
27: When I was leaving Greece, everyone was like to me, "You're leaving Greece in the summer? What is wrong with you?"
0: Yeah, I think you've got a little bit of sun back with you today,
27: at least. A little bit. Yeah, today was actually quite nice. But I mean, it's July.
0: That's our summer today.
27: Yeah,
0: them 3.5 hours. Babe, thank you so much for coming.
27: Thank you for having me.
0: So lovely to chat with you again. I haven't seen you for a little while, but I always love having a chat with you and to come in the studio. I'm so glad life's going well for you.
27: Thank
0: I'm a big
27: you.
0: Believer. Good things happen to good people.
27: Thank you so much. Sure. Next time we've got to go for some Greek food.
0: Yes.
27: Anytime you want.
0: Love a little Greek food, Greek men.
27: We'll go to the real Greek. My mum does the menu at the real Greek, so she'll be happy if we go and have a bite.
0: We're doing it.
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9: I had a really sweet message going, do you think I could come and look at your boobs? I'm not a pervert. I just think they would be really nice. And if you could just show me and then I'll go away again. And then he said, I'm just sorry if this is offensive to you. I'm just a bit of a boob guy.
10: VAR, you serious? 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
14: This is one sport where it's unforgiving. You know, we're trying to create young players to go and play in front of 62,500 people at the Olympic Stadium, where every person at the stadium's got their opinion. All their opinions are different and they all think their opinion matters and they don't mind voicing it. Yeah. So we're trying to create somebody for that. You know, you have to be robust, you have to be mentally strong.
0: Yes, it's Access All Areas. I'm Bobby Norris and as promised, I'm bringing you more Britain's Got Talent tea. And my next guest came third in the finale. Darling, how are you?
19: I'm blessed.
0: So blessed. So, Afronito it's pronounced, isn't it?
19: Yes, Afronito.
0: Hun, how are you feeling? Is it crazy right now?
19: Absolutely crazy. It's been mind-blowing. After now, I'm still not over it.
0: No, I bet. It's literally been a couple of days.
19: Yeah.
0: How did the whole process come about for you? Was you a fan of the show? And how did you become to sit there applying one day?
19: Okay, so I've been watching BGT since I was a child. BGT is a big thing in Ghana, actually. Everyone in Ghana watches BGT.
0: It's a huge show globally, isn't it?
3: Yeah, wow.
19: And fast forward, I was there somewhere early this year and I received an email from one of them saying they think I'll be great for their show. Why don't I try applying? I was like, wow. And it happened. It happened. I went on with my mentee, Abigail. Yes. And it was super beautiful.
0: So how did they reach out? Had they seen you on social media? Was you doing stuff on socials, YouTube? What was the platform you was using before for the producers to approach you?
19: Yes, so I'm a content creator and a dancer on the internet. Mm. And I post a lot of videos with the little girl, Abigail, because I'm her mentor.
0: Yeah.
19: So I create a lot of content with her. So when they reached out, they told me they had seen a lot of videos of both of us and they think the story is a good one for the show, yeah.
3: Amazing. So did they, like, literally put you on a flight and get you over there to audition?
19: Yes.
3: I love that for you. That's so cool.
0: And I guess because, especially when you've been a fan of the show growing up, so you've watched this iconic show, you get this email or this DM on social, a producer's then booking you a flight to come over and start auditioning. In your head, when do you start thinking, oh my God, this is like a reality? Because I guess it must feel like a dream.
19: It did feel like a dream, but it was mind-blowing when I got on the stage for the auditions. I couldn't believe it. I was so emotional. I was in tears. I was like, is this happening? It was too good to be true.
3: It was like a real pinch-me moment, was it?
19: Everyone was in 3D.
3: Oh, wow. And so what are the judges like?
19: Nicer than not I expected.
3: Expected, yeah. Because I suppose they're edited down as well to, like, Simon's look, like, meant to look mean and all that. So, like, did you have one-on-one conversations with them?
19: No. Yeah, I did. At the end of the entire show, I spoke to Simon. And that's something I can never forget.
3: Yeah.
19: Like, I can never get over the feeling because I've been watching him since I was a child. And coming to BGT, one of my aims was to see him smile.
3: Oh.
19: Just to see him smile. Because of our audition, and throughout our entire act, he's been happy. He's been on his feet, giving positive comments, and it's
3: incredible.
19: Amazing.
3: Incredible.
0: So as time starts progressing, so audition, even I guess getting approached is iconic, and you're like, oh my God, this is amazing, the opportunity. The audition goes amazingly. Rounds start getting whittled down. Then you get to the semis. Talk me through that. When do you start thinking, oh my gosh, this is now semis. We're going to the live shows.
19: Yeah. So during the semis, I was super nervous because I'm like, we are eight, like, for each day, and only two get to go to the finals. Mm. What's the probability that I'm going to make it to the finals? So, yeah, on that day, I was so emotional. I was so scared. And they announced us as the winner of our live that evening. I was so happy. I was emotional. I was all over the place, on the ground, everywhere. It was beautiful.
3: So how did you celebrate then when you did get through? Were you like, did you go out for a family meal, or did you go, what did you do?
19: I prayed.
3: Prayed. I love that.
19: I said thank you to God.
3: Oh, that's so nice. Do you know, I'm always shocked when I hear what people do after they get through and they celebrate. Like, people are saying, I went home and watched telly. I went and walked my dog around the park. I'm like, excuse me? I would be like booking flights to New York. Like, I would be going crazy. So praying's a good one.
19: Yeah. I was excited.
0: Did you have a favourite judge during the process? Because I'm guessing you get to know them a lot more from what we see on TV, like whether it's passing in corridors and when they edit down clips and stuff. Who was your favourite out of the four?
19: I'll say my favourite was Simon.
0: Yeah.
19: And Bruno's energy was just something else for me also. He was always so, oh my God, you're dancing queens. His energy was just beautiful.
3: Alicia Dixon.
19: I loved all of them, honestly. Each and every one of them, how they were smiling on their feet. It was just beautiful. I love each and every one of them.
3: They just loved you. Yeah. And Alicia Dixon said that you had a God-given talent.
19: Yes.
3: What did that feel like?
19: Everything they said to me, I have to go back home, so I'm like, they actually did say this to me. Like, every single thing they said to me was big to me, and every little word meant a lot to me. Yeah.
3: Have you watched it back yet, the show?
19: A lot of times.
3: Yeah?
19: A lot of times.
3: Do you have anything similar in Ghana?
19: Well, yes, they have talent shows in Ghana. Mm-hmm. Yes, there's Talented Kids, Spice for Children. Mm-hmm. There's Diasa. Okay. It means dance, but it's for fat women.
3: Oh, okay.
19: Yeah, specifically for very overweight women.
3: Right.
19: And yeah, we have a whole lot of competitions.
3: Because I'm just saying, they should have to bring, like, you know, Ghana's Got Talent, and then you can just go on and win that one. Go on and win that version. You're like, I've been initiated already. So that would be good.
19: It'll be a nice one.
3: So what is next for you then?
19: Okay, so before I got onto BGT, I've been dancing for 6 years, and I got into dancing because I was an introvert and I found joy in dancing. Mm. Fast forward, I started posting videos of myself online. I got all the audience and all of that kind of stuff, and I lived a dream of mine to open a dance school for children. I have a dance school for children in Ghana, and one of my second aims is to develop it to a point where I can get on kids with disabilities and, like, less privileged children to come on and explore their talents and feel better about themselves, just like what I did for the little girl, Abigail. That's what
3: you must have been proud of Abigail, weren't
19: very
3: you?
19: Proud, extremely proud.
3: How's she feeling now?
19: She's happy. Yeah. She's so happy. She's so, so happy.
0: And what's your whole thought? So you kind of, you go through all these live shows, you then get, you wake up and it's finale day. And then you find yourself in the final three. Do you ever allow yourself to think, oh my God, I actually could win this now?
19: Yes.
0: Because I guess when you first apply, every day you get through is just a bonus, isn't it? Mm-hmm. But to be the top three out of hundreds of thousands of people, that must be the strangest feeling.
19: That was the most nervous 1 or 2 minutes of my entire life. Because I was thinking, we are just three. One person has to win. Is it going to be me?
3: Yeah.
19: If it's not me, who is it going to be? I was just thinking, like, so many things are running through my mind at that particular point in time. And I'm just happy everything turned out the way it did, because I believe everything happens for a reason.
0: Absolutely.
19: And it happened the way it was supposed to happen. Yes.
3: Definitely.
19: So I'm very happy. Coming third all the way from Ghana over here is a big thing for me. Most of my people tell me that I place first in Africa, around the world.
3: So
19: I'm so happy.
0: Do you guys become close, I guess, backstage and off screen? I don't know if they put you all up in the same hotel, but as people start getting whittled down and it becomes like the live shows, and especially when there's like three of you left,
27: yeah,
0: do you start becoming friends with each other? So it must be a really strange situation where you want everyone to do well, yes, but obviously secretly we're all human, we all want to do the best, yeah, that's just human nature, yeah. And I think the minute we don't want to do good, it's a worry, do you know what I mean? You want to wake up and everyone wants to be the, yes, very best they can be. But then you become friends with the others. Who did you bond with the most out of all the contestants?
19: I'll say Haribo. Mm.
0: Yeah.
19: Yeah. Yeah. Haribo. Yeah. And the Phoenix Boys.
0: Yes.
19: Yes.
0: They seem lovely.
19: These two. And I got close to Sydney during the finals. And who else? I haven't forgotten anyone, though. And the choir. The choir, yes.
3: And do you all have a WhatsApp group?
19: No.
3: Stay in contact.
19: No.
3: You'll have to set one up. Add me and Bobby. We'll be involved.
19: Okay.
0: And how have you found, I mean, obviously you was doing stuff on social media anyway, mm-hmm, so it's not like it's completely new to you, but how are you finding social media now? Has that gone crazy?
19: In fact, the entire Ghana went crazy about this, and my social media has been blowing up since. The number of DMs I've received saying congratulations, we are so proud of you, Ghana is so proud of you, Africa is proud of you. I'm like, it's exciting. It's so exciting.
3: That is so nice.
19: It's so exciting.
3: So basically now when you go home, you're going to have a hero's welcome.
19: I'm very much sure that's going to happen.
3: You're going to be a major celeb when you go back. Oh, they're going to have a parade for you.
19: Oh, my God. That'd be beautiful.
0: So what's the plan in terms of whilst here? Do you have a time frame on anything? Do you know when you're going to visit back to Ghana? Are you staying here? Is there anything in the diary?
19: Okay, over here, I'm just staying for about a week because my parents came in on Sunday, the day of the finals, and we couldn't leave the next day. So
0: they just...
19: Seeing London and enjoying everything here.
0: And do they love London, your family?
19: Absolutely.
0: Yeah. It's absolutely a great city.
19: Very. Mm. I love it here.
3: Amazing. And when you think back of your time now on the show, now that you have the perspective that it's done and it's over and you've had time to mull over everything, what was like the biggest highlight for you?
19: I'd say my biggest highlight was always getting the opportunity to express what I love doing, mm-hmm, and seeing that positive feedback from everyone else loving what I love.
3: Yeah
19: That was always the best moment for me. Yeah,
3: it's so nice. Like, how did you get into dancing?
19: I said earlier I was an introvert, mm, and the only thing that made me happy was watching dance videos online, mm-hmm, and I gained some kind of confidence. I started recording myself, posting it online, and it picked up from there.
0: Wow. See, I think that's so interesting because I'm a big I don't have children, but I know, and I think it's so important, and I know all kids are different. Some are more academic, like some are very good at maths and English. I loved English, by the way. I was terrible at maths. But I shockingly loved drama.
3: Wow.
0: Yeah. So I used to go to a drama club. I did theatre school, and I absolutely loved it. And I actually think it's a really good thing for kids to do, to come out of their shell. I think it makes you so sociable, and I think sets you up for life in terms of knowing how to speak to people, like putting yourself in situations, even that when it comes to then going to a secondary school, which seems so minor.
3: Yeah.
0: But I was an only child, so it was like, even just to go over to other kids, I think to be able to be jazz hands, and that was shocking.
3: Yeah.
0: But I think it's a really good thing to perform, whether it's acting, singing, dancing. I think it's just confidence building.
3: So true, yeah. And you meet other people, you're taken out of your comfort zone. Do you find then that you put this persona on when you're on stage? Because you don't look shy or reserved on stage at all.
19: I mean, it's way better now compared to earlier. Because when I started this whole dance stuff, I was so shy. I could barely even look in the camera when I'm recording a video. I'll be looking on the ground. Yeah. But now it's better. I can stand in front of the entire BGT crowd to dance. Yeah. My confidence is on 100 now when it comes to dance.
0: I love that. And final question, just because we literally have to wrap this up. We're just about to end. But I want to ask you, for anyone that's thinking of applying for Britain's Got Talent next year, one piece of advice, what would you say, hun?
19: I'd say totally go for it, because it's a life-changing platform, I'll say, and it's a beautiful experience. You learn so much, you get to meet so many new people, learn about different people's cultures, push yourself, discipline yourself. I mean, it's just beautiful and amazing. I feel like it's a very good platform. Mm-hmm. Yeah.
3: Well, well done. You smashed it.
0: Absolutely. Yeah. I've got to ask, did you get a follow off Simon Cowell? Does he follow you on your social media?
19: Yet. I wish he did.
0: It's going to happen. Yeah, Simon, gonna happen. If you're listening, it's got to be done.
3: Don't worry about Simon.
0: So you've got 1 week left in the UK, did you say?
19: Yes.
0: What's your plans for your very last week?
19: Actually, don't really have any plans yet.
0: Yeah.
19: But yeah. I mean, anything God throws at me, I'll hop on it.
3: Exactly.
0: I love your mentality and your attitude.
19: Thank you.
0: Like, it's the best way to be. What's meant to be will always be.
19: Honestly.
0: Take them blessings. I absolutely love
19: you.
0: Thank you so much.
19: Thank
0: and
19: you.
0: I wish you, as I say, like the very best.
19: Thank you so much.
0: You absolutely smash it, and I'm sure your parents are so, so proud.
3: Your future's bright.
19: Thank
0: absolutely.
19: You.
0: Absolutely. Thank you so much, hon.
19: Thank you.
0: You're welcome.
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10: Welcome back to Fubar Radio. It's Access All Areas, and yes, we are live. And I've just had the lovely girls, Abby and Leisha, from this year's I Kissed Your Girl, walk into the studio. Ladies, how are you?
11: Good.
10: Right, so much to talk
12: about. We've just been talking hair extensions.
10: Yeah, all things hair. How did you, first question, how was the experience for you? Obviously, you found each other.
12: Yeah, amazing.
11: Yeah.
12: It was honestly like a whirlwind of an experience. Like,
11: yeah.
12: We went through so many emotions.
11: It was nerve-wracking. But it ended up well for us.
10: Yeah, because you're the only two together.
11: We're the lucky ones.
13: And it's so rare to find love on a reality TV show.
10: God, yeah.
13: Even when it is about finding love, it's rare. So you guys are so lucky.
11: Yeah.
13: How long have you been together now?
11: It got filmed in September.
12: Since September, so like 8 months.
11: Yeah.
13: So going well.
12: Yeah.
13: People didn't think that you were going to stay together because you were actually voted off the show because you were like the least likely to end up together. What? Or like, how does it feel to prove everyone wrong?
11: Well, we've been getting like people on social media like, you're only with each other to prove everyone wrong. We need to travel up 7 hours to come and see it every weekend. I don't think so.
12: Too much effort.
13: You just can't win, can you?
10: No, honestly. How have you found social media? Because I'm always interested. I always speak to people that have come from TV shows, coming to the studio, and there seems to be something about... I always think 99% of social media is lovely. I love it. So I'm never here to bash it, but I'm very passionate about... I've campaigned for nearly 6 years to kind of put an end to trolling, because I just think trolls, there's no one wants to be, well, we all want to be liked, but we've got to not lose sleep over people not liking us. So there's one thing having an opinion, blimey, I've got plenty of opinions, but I think it crosses a line when it kind of comes to really dark stuff. But even if it's not quite as bad as dark, like the death threat shit, some people are just vile and nasty. Like, troll-wise, have you come across trolls on social?
11: We have, but people get obsessed.
12: Yeah, like, so obsessed. I think you've had a bit more backlash than myself.
11: Yeah.
12: But it's hit me harder, because I hate it.
11: No, yeah, it kind of went over my head, because I just know that's how social media is. Yeah. And, like, they're just accounts that... they don't even have a profile picture, but you take it to heart a little bit, don't you?
12: Yeah, it upsets me.
11: Yeah, and I'm the type of person, I'm very confront, like, and that's what you saw on the show. So people were like, oh my gosh, she's a narcissist. Yeah. She's looking down on Abby. But you're like, you see 5 minutes over 24 hours a day. Mm-hmm. So it just went over my head, but it kind of got to you, didn't
12: it? Yeah, 100%. And like, to be fair, as far as like homophobia goes, the only sort of homophobic comments I've seen is like on the BBC posts, and it's like 40-year-old white men.
11: Yeah,
12: on
11: that's
12: Facebook.
11: A dude.
13: It's always straight white men.
11: Yeah, literally.
12: But
11: the only thing they can say is like, for me, it's like, you look like a dude. And I'm like, and?
13: Yeah. Yeah.
11: But like, we haven't had a lot of homophobic comments, have we? Which is really good.
10: It's so, I mean, it blows my mind having two first.

0: 2024, we still have homophobia. Yeah. I can't fucking get my head around. No. People give a shit who people love anymore. It's literally, as gay people, it's just bizarre to me that anyone's still bothered, let alone voices it. I put something on my Instagram, I think it was a couple of weeks ago. Someone felt the need to come up to me at a train station and call me a pillow biter. Wow. Well, firstly, have you seen the veneers I'd get from a lot of pillars? Secondly, I've never bit a pillar in my life. Read into that what you will. And thirdly, even if you thought that and...
1: But the thing is, with those comments and those men, I often find they're probably really closeted and have been for so many years that they lash out on people who are out and proud because they're secretly, like, jealous.
2: I know a lot of them. Yeah. In my town.
0: Yeah. I've met one or two. But I do also think, I do really pity them in so many ways, because I think I'd hate to live my life that bothered by other people, because it's cliche, cheese on toast, but love really is love, and it's such a special thing. In whatever form that comes, life's hard enough, especially now. Do you know what I mean? Cost of living, we've just come out of COVID. Like, fucking hell, life's tough.
2: Yeah. I paid £4.50 for coffee on the way here. That I need it, I'm so tired. Yeah.
1: Oh my gosh. Remortgaging the house for a friend. Jesus. So, girls, what has it been like life now after the TV show? Because obviously your love blossomed in size.
3: Yeah.
1: So, what has it been like now without the cameras and without the production and everything?
3: Oh my God. I feel like we had such a long break and it was like nothing happened and we could kind of just enjoy our relationship
2: and
3: privately.
2: Busy.
3: And now it's like all eyes are on us. Like even today, like coming here, we had like four people stop us, cameras in our face. Can we get a selfie? Which we absolutely...
2: We're in a rush.
3: Yeah, we're going to go. Like even like events and stuff like last weekend, like it's just crazy all the love and support. And even we were in Tesco's, weren't we, the other day?
2: Oh,
3: and
2: yeah.
3: There's this little girl, 7 years old, came up to us.
2: And her mother was like, she's such a big fan. And we were just like, wow, we didn't realise how much of an impact we get on the younger generation, like that young as well.
3: Yeah, it's such
2: it's mad,
3: And the floods of like messages that I've received, and even people like who I was in school with that have now come out to me. And I'm like, whoa, this is amazing. Like, it's surreal.
1: Incredible shows like what you were on, like, make such an impact, don't they?
2: Yeah.
1: Like,
2: incredible.
1: And you don't even realise it. You think it's entertainment, but actually it's bringing, like, you know, a different community into our TV screens, into our living room.
0: Absolutely. And I think that's what's so important about shows like yours. And even like when it comes to, like, again, like we were saying, it's just bizarre to us that people have these closed minds. But the uproar you kind of get when two guys dance together on Strictly or two guys on Dancing on Ice. But the only way we're going to kind of progress in life is to teach the next generation that this is normal.
2: Okay.
0: And to not treat it as anything different, because every cartoon and every fairy tale is all prince and princess. There was never two princes, two princesses. But I think to kind of have TVs on in the corner of a living room, TV is such an amazing medium for, like, say, 7-year-old girl in Tesco's.
2: Yeah.
0: Like, for people just to see, because then it's no big deal. I don't believe anyone's born homophobic. No one's born racist. Do you know what I mean? So if from a little girl, little boy, little whatever, you kind of grow up and you just see that on the screen, there's nothing to be fearful of. You won't be phobic of it. Do you know what I mean?
2: Another normal thing.
0: It's a normal thing,
3: exactly.
0: Yeah.
3: And I feel like with the show as well, which is different to other dating shows, it was so educational.
1: Yeah.
0: Yeah.
3: Like,
0: yeah.
3: It was like so, like, the word lesbian. Like, we didn't even know where it came from, what it meant.
2: No.
3: And, like, we all just were so, like, tearful from
1: where did it come from?
3: So you can explain it if you want.
2: Yeah, so it was, like, years and years and years ago. So it was, like, lesbians that kind of looked after gay men when they were ill, and it was
3: in
2: just
3: the
2: like
3: AIDS crisis.
2: Yeah, and
0: so
2: that,
0: sad,
2: that's why
0: so
2: sad. L is the first letter of like LGBT, and I didn't have a clue,
3: because I would always say, oh, I'm into girls. Sometimes I would use the word queer.
2: Yeah.
3: Hated using
2: never
3: the word
2: lesbian,
3: because I feel like there's a lot of shame, and like I'd feel myself getting red and embarrassed even on TV if like they mention the word lesbian. Sometimes it's not used in, you know, a nice way.
2: Because you know that people look at you knowing you are a lesbian, and then something comes on and you're like, oh, it's me.
3: You're just referring to me.
0: Hey, it's me.
3: The problem, it's me.
0: So, girls, I've got to ask, let's talk reunion drama. Priya,
1: oh,
0: she can't back married. What's your thoughts on Priya coming back married? What goes on here?
3: I think when we got told it, I was literally like, I was a bit smug. Yeah. At the time. But obviously, we found out ages ago. Yeah. And I think now it's like...
2: We were just waiting for it to come
3: out. But I think, like, all jokes aside, like, she's in love. She's got a wife. She's happy. I think Nay's happy. Mm-hmm. So, you know, I don't condone any of
2: like
3: the
2: stuff.
3: Like
2: they say, it is what it is.
3: Yeah. It is what it is. But I think she's had quite a lot of backlash on socials, which obviously we don't condone or agree with.
2: No, it's not nice.
3: And I think they're both happy now. But at the time, like, it was such a big shock, wasn't it? We just couldn't believe it. But then again, we're all lesbians.
2: Yeah. I feel like Nay built it up a lot inside, because to all of us we thought, oh, they're fine, the both of them, they've talked it out. As soon as she sat in that hot seat, she just went boom. Everything came out. No,
3: I think because Nay is very like reserved and chill, plays it kind of cool, never say boo to a goose, or, do you know what I mean?
2: Yeah.
3: And then she just blurted it all out, and we were like, whoa, where did this come from?
2: Yeah, even Danny was like, okay, can we just take it back a few steps?
3: Danny literally thought it was a joke, didn't she?
2: Yeah.
3: She didn't believe it.
0: I bet Danny Minogue's never seen anything like it. Do you know what I mean? It's like, fucking hell, what's going on? But there is something quite... I don't know what the word, what you'd use, but in terms of having that emotional offload, like when you've built something up, and you finally get to sit down... I think that's quite a... What would the word... Do you know what I mean? It's a good thing. That ain't the word. I've not spent that long trying to find the word good. But the words escape me. But not euphoric, but maybe euphoric. That kind of, a release where you kind of go, right, I've got to get this off my tits. Do you know what I mean? X, Y, Z. I've got receipts. This is how I feel.
3: Yeah.
0: And then you can kind of move on. That's how I act. I think... I'd rather say it is, I put my balls on the table, I wipe my mouth and I move on.
3: Yeah.
0: I can't bear the bullshit running around being like Jekyll and like not saying it to someone's face. She'll even tell you what time it is.
3: Yeah.
0: Do you know, like, that's just how it's...
3: Exactly, yeah. But it kind of, like, after the reunion, I feel like there's been even more drama, especially on social media. Like, Nay has a series out now called...
2: Surviving Priya.
3: What's it called?
0: Fuck off,
3: Surviving Priya.
0: No.
3: Yeah, it's like part one, part two, part three. But then on the fourth part, she's like, by the way, I haven't done this to get any hate at Priya.
2: And we're like, yes, you have.
3: It has, but that's, I don't condone the trolls.
2: No, I think Nay, so the backlash that Priya's had out of Surviving Priya, I think Nay's now realised, shit, like, I've created this hate kind of thing. So she's now made a video to say, like, please don't give her hate. Yeah. And they're all like, you've given this persona. Like, we're going to hate.
1: It's backtracking.
2: Yeah,
1: it's more of it. It's like, what have I done?
2: A bit of a disaster.
0: Yeah. Brutal.
1: Ay, ay, ay.
0: I need to start watching that. What's it like? Have you binged it?
2: Well, we saw an interview that Priya did, and it was literally Priya talking about Surviving Priya. It's a big thing on social media. You need to look at it.
0: And have you watched the show? Yeah, have you seen Surviving Priya?
2: We've seen a couple.
1: They're like, we binge it every night.
2: No.
3: Yeah, we did watch them, but we're now...
2: They're quite short, aren't
3: they? We're now blocked on Nay's TikTok.
2: I can't really binge
3: that's
2: it.
3: That's a bit some hot tea for you.
2: Yeah.
1: Have you spoken to Priya? Has she seen it?
2: She's aware of it. Priya's all right. She's happy with... And do you know what? Her wife is quite... She's a nice person, isn't she?
1: Her wife is lovely.
2: You just can't not dislike her. Like, she's been on nights out with us and stuff, and she is nice.
3: She's just very chill. Yeah. And I just think, like, just need to put it to bed. Like, people just need to get over it. She's happy.
1: Mm.
3: You know, she's a housewife. She's living in America. She's living her best life.
0: Let's talk about being blocked. Why have you been blocked?
2: Oh, well...
0: Are you on bad terms? I'm guessing so. It's not the friendliest emoji.
1: It's the group chat.
2: It was just like, long story short, Nay didn't like a TikTok. She thought it was referring to something else, and she got it on the wrong foot, didn't she? And she just went all out on the group chat for me. I was like, whoa!
0: You're in the group chat. Does she know you can read this and see this?
2: No, I said, like, why don't you message me privately instead of trying to do it on an audience?
0: So she wasn't bitching, but she came to you in front.
2: And I was like, you've got some issues you need to sort out.
0: Why would you not pick up the phone and call you or message you?
2: She's like, wait until I see. I was like, damn.
0: Is she calling it on?
3: Yeah, she is.
2: But then she blocked me and everything, and I just kind of said, like, this is ridiculous. ridiculous. Like, this is so childish. And then we haven't spoken since then, have we?
0: So when you come face to face, might there be a tear up?
2: I will
0: then?
2: Honestly laugh in her face.
3: In the room.
2: So, well, I think it's so, like, things like that, like arguing in public and stuff, it just goes over my head. Like, it's so childish.
3: It's embarrassing.
2: And yeah. It was, yeah, she was going all out. And I was just like, what is
3: my
2: this?
3: My mouth was literally like, yeah. Like,
0: but from the wording of that, do you think she's almost, is there potential this could go beyond a verbal fight? Do you think she's honestly angry enough that this could get physical?
2: I told you, I was like, if she comes up to me, I will honestly walk away. Like, I find it so embarrassing arguing in public. Like, how old are you?
0: Yeah.
2: So, yeah.
0: Stood in
2: I think
0: the street screaming or scrapping. Yeah.
3: What was the TikTok that got her so riled up?
2: So, I don't even remember.
3: Oh, what was it?
2: It was like, oh, can't wait for the reunion. She commented, and I said, she commented, it is what it is, like, cockily. So I said, like, yeah, oh, let's wait until the reunion, because she's getting it back, yeah, isn't she? So I was like, don't be cocky on my TikTok. Like, and then I said something like, oh, la cry. And she kind of, like, thought I'd meant something like she was crying, and she just, oh, she took it to heart, and she just went all off.
3: It went off.
0: So, girls, I've got to ask you one last question. I'm so sorry, literally, that the interview has gone so quick, but I've got to wrap up the show. But one last thing I've got to ask. We've seen a Love Blossom post-show, which was announced on the reunion. Yeah. Tell us about that. Who are you close to? Like, are you close to both or...?
3: Megan Layla. Do you know what? Like, from the show, I'd say, like, we've both gotten so much closer to them. Like, especially Layla. Like, I felt like she's a different person.
0: Lovely.
3: Like, she is so nice, so down to earth, and they're really...
2: She's very closed up in the masseria, wasn't she? And then came out a different person.
0: Yeah. Yeah.
2: But, yeah, we're very close. We've got a little group chat just there, haven't
3: we? Yeah. What's it called? Power couples.
0: Are you surprised they ended up together?
2: Yeah. No, I'm not. Just because you said that, like, we knew someone was coming in for Meg, don't we? Like, we just knew.
3: Yeah.
2: Like, we were like, Meg, just wait. And she came in and she fancied her.
3: Yeah,
2: and it just didn't work out.
3: I thought Meg and Eva were endgame. Because obviously we left before everything, so we had no idea. And the next thing, Meg and Layla were together. But they are really well suited.
2: Yeah.
3: They're like an edgy couple.
2: Love
3: they complement each other well.
1: Good. I love that.
0: I said last question, but I'm literally going to squeeze this in. My producer's going to literally be having a heart attack outside. One last thing. So group chat, not power couple, the main I Kissed a Girl group chat. Is everyone still in it? Have we seen people leave?
3: Yeah.
1: A few people
0: yes to
1: have
0: what?
1: Left.
2: And then came back.
3: They've left, come back.
0: Oh, I hate that when you have to go back. If you leave, do you know what? Leave or stay.
3: I think Priya's come out in and out about 10 different times now.
2: But you know what? I'd give it to her. I wouldn't want to stay in that group chat either if I was her.
0: Sometimes for your mental health, you have to. Girl, thank you so much for coming.
2: An
0: absolute pleasure. Thank you guys for listening. Me and Ellen will be back this time next week. Until then, take care and have the most amazing week. Bye, guys.
2: Bye.
3: Bye.
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5: What is the point of an umbrella?
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5: that. 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I'll tell you why I hate umbrellas. They're too big for the pavement, and they're too big for one person, and they're way too small for two people. At least half of me, at least my left side or my right side, is getting drenched in rain.
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8: One in five people in the UK are disabled, and it's not always visible. 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So let's not forget about the people we share our journeys with and keep priority spaces clear for others. 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
10: Angela Rayner has warned about the impact on workers if Reform UK was ever elected to government. Speaking at the TUC Congress in Brighton, the Housing, Communities and Local Government Secretary said Labour is the only working party.
11: Nigel Farage's sugar daddies made their money in crypto, but there's nothing cryptic about their motives. They know full well that a Reform government will act in their interests, not the public interest.
10: It comes after two £36 billion donations were given to Reform UK. The party says the money donated will be used to fund its preparation for office and that the men wanted nothing in return. The Prime Minister, Andy Burnham, has cancelled engagements today and tomorrow following the death of his father, Roy. Burnham has spoken about his father suffering from Alzheimer's. It meant that he did not know his son had become Prime Minister. He'd been due to host business leaders in Number 10 this afternoon. And new research has found autistic children find some aspects of crossing the road challenging, and more could be done to make it easier and safer for them. A number of recommendations have been made by the project to help tackle things like navigating parked cars and busy roads. Dr. Yimun Lee from Leeds University worked on it.
12: It's not just about learning the practical skills on how to cross the road. It's also about them feeling anxiety and fear of unexpected events, so they may need additional help on top of the practical skills that they get.
10: Pupils will face their first new school food standards for more than a decade, cutting down on sugary drinks and fatty foods. It's part of a sweeping overhaul designed to tackle childhood obesity and tooth decay. Things like including fruit with every dessert and limiting foods high in fat and salt will be introduced. And Oasis are returning to the stage with a 38-show world tour. With dates across the UK, Europe and the United States, the tour starts in Glasgow in May. The band say standard ticket prices will be fixed and range between £71 and £266.
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16: And we have a special guest in the building. It's not just me. Of course, Kim Kattari is here. Of course, our co-host and producer.
0: Yes.
16: But we got Nathan Massey in the studio with us today as well, Tottenham fan. And this is a football show, but we're going to talk all things, of course, the weekend and some, maybe some random stuff as well, because that's what this show is all about. Nathan, how are you, my friend?
0: I'm all right. I've just been referee trying to pull these two apart from each other in the office. But no, I'm all good, mate. It's been a tough start of the season for us being a Tottenham fan. But I suppose you're going to rub salt into the wound and we're going to get into that.
16: Well, yeah, we will. We will a little bit.
17: We will
16: a little.
17: Not yet, though.
16: We've
17: got to warm him up.
0: Warm me up. Some nice. Loop me up first, boys.
17: Yeah, we could do some
16: Love Island chat.
17: I was saying off air in the studio, I would say these two, Nathan and Cara, the only ones who've survived Love Island from pretty much being universally loved. You don't really get hate.
0: It's a statistic. Don't know if I said that right, but we are the longest ever lasting Love Island couple. So,
17: really?
0: We're the longest. So that's something, isn't it?
16: That's amazing.
17: That's pretty good.
16: You won, really. Oh, shit, actually, you won the show as well.
0: 52%, no, 54% of the public vote, I may add. Yeah.
16: That's
17: I've got some questions.
16: Well, I was going to say you won, because you end up with a lovely lady and kids. And, like, you've done what people were really supposed to go in there. Obviously, a lot of people go in there and they want to have fun and have a nice summer. And I mean, I've got stories.
17: Yeah.
16: Around Love Island. Got chased a little bit by the producers to go on it one year.
9: Did you?
16: Yeah.
9: Who was the producers?
16: There's a guy I know called Henry who used to be.
9: Oh, Henners!
16: Yeah, so I used to dance with him back in the day.
9: Yes.
16: And then he became one of the main producers that speaks to all the people that are in there whilst in between breaks and stuff. And he was like, every year, he smashed me like, are you ready to come on? I still have a partner. But I did Survival of the Fittest promo for ITV2. And then after that, I did like a UK tour promoting the show. And they're like, would you do Love Island? At the time, I said yes, even though I had a partner. But,
9: oh, wow. But, she's going to collect. Is she going to listen to this?
17: Me and my missus have had this chat before.
9: Wow.
17: I would go on to Love Island, even now.
16: Yeah, so.
17: I'd go on to Love Island.
9: Yeah, me and Cara said we'd just do the All Stars. Yeah, just say we split up, earn a few quid, and get back to it.
16: Exactly. There's some good money in that. And Love Island, the games as well. They make coin. A little bit of money. So I said yes, and then they emailed me. I asked my partner about it. I said, and then I had to basically come out with the truth and say, look, I've got a partner. They were going to falsify her going in as well, and was going to do it. But then they said they checked our digital footprint and online, you could see that we was in a relationship. So they're like, we can't bring you on. But then I ended up doing all the promo. What I did for Survival of the Fittest, I did for Love Island. So I went around all the cities, Manchester, Birmingham, London, giving out the water bottles, doing the promotional modelling. But yeah, I felt like that was my little bit of Love Island, a little bit of my story. But also, a lot of my friends ended up going on it. I mean, every season there's a few people.
9: You're like, oh shit, I know him.
16: Yep, every time, yeah, all the time. Yeah. So it's nice. But big up you lot, winning it and winning it in life. Because, you know, you've got a show talking about your kids and relationships. And yeah, big up Love Island. I'm locked in every year.
9: Yeah, do you know what? We don't really watch it anymore. Once you've done it and you've completed it, I'd say that.
16: Yeah.
9: You know the dynamics of the show, it ruins it a little bit. Do you know what I mean? So,
17: we don't really. Second season, weren't you?
9: Second 2016. Season.
17: It was way better then. You know when you could smoke and
9: smoke,
17: you could go,
9: sex, everything. Smoke, it was sex. Just
17: you could drink, couldn't you?
9: I've got to tell you a story here, and it's massive on TikTok. I was the one person that capped the drink because I got so drunk after four beers. Because I'm a half pint myself.
17: Yeah, yeah.
9: So I think I had like three beers and then I wanted to get jiggy with Cara.
16: Yeah.
9: And I called her a frigid because I was, you know, intoxicated.
16: They didn't air that though, did they?
9: Yeah, they've got mics everywhere.
16: But they aired you saying frigid.
9: Yeah.
16: You know, I think nowadays if you say that to
9: someone. Oh, like, I got slaughtered.
16: But I was going to say online.
9: I got slaughtered.
17: They changed the rules.
9: And they changed the rules because of me, because I couldn't handle the booze. So what happened was, Cara one night give me four beers again because she didn't drink. She booze every sort of night, but you don't give you a lot. And I sleptwalked, and then went Starkers.
16: You must have been bad.
9: Starkers, right? And I'm literally laying in the where you have a shower and that Starkers, and one of the security guards come up and woke me up, and I woke up but I didn't remember it. And then one of the guys in the beach hut reminded me, and then it come back, and I went, "Oh my god, I sleptwalked last night." And then they were like, "Yeah, we've got a stop giving you more than three beers." So they capped it to two. So anyone that's going in there now and you hear this, I apologise.
17: That's absolutely quality.
16: That's a good story.
9: I've not really told anyone that. So that's an exclusive for you guys.
16: That's the energy he walked in with. See that energy he walked in with?
17: Hold on,
16: he walked in with, I'm ready to give you something for yourselves.
17: Hold on for a second. Can I just say, he's talking about energy. You're our Love Island guest, a Love Island winner. And for the first 4 minutes of the show, Cecil decided to speak about the fact that he was almost on Love Island. That's the kind of energy you don't want.
16: I passed the ball back to him.
17: Of a radio
16: show. I passed the ball back to him, though.
17: Absolutely.
16: And we had a mutual in Henners. Listen, it's a real story.
17: Absolutely.
9: We need to get you boys on Misfits and just fire out to the death.
17: We need a scrap.
9: Misfits it up.
16: No, this weekend was that. Some of the fights.
9: Mate, did you see outside the ring?
16: That's what I'm saying. Nathan, that's what I'm saying. Yeah. In the boxes. Have you not seen on lockdown?
9: Hair pulling from women. See that geezer just getting ironed out.
16: In the box, just getting bang, bang, bang.
9: Nearly fell off the.
16: Yeah,
9: naughty.
16: Where have you been?
17: See, I've been focusing on the Manchester Derby. I don't focus on this nonsense.
16: Nathan might be my new best friend. This energy is unbelievable.
9: So basically, you know what happens? Young kids in their 20s, highly intoxicated, probably on other substances, watch a bit of boxing and think they're right-handed themselves. and then they're just having punch-ups in the crowd, like bad.
17: Really?
9: And it's up in the Toon, you know, up in Newcastle. They're not, you know, they love a punch-up up there anyways, the best of times. But, yeah, it was naughty. Like, women...
16: Yeah, it was mad.
9: Fighting.
16: Concourse was crazy.
9: And then it was just going off.
17: I love a bit of a scrap. I love watching a bit of a scrap.
16: But Kim, do you know what? So do I. But then when the amount that was going on outside of it, you probably would feel a bit uncomfortable.
9: Do you know what I love? Fighting. I love watching a big fight. You know, like, could be any, like, proper fight, not, you know, YouTubers.
16: Yeah.
9: And then it all kicks off in the crowd and everyone's just
16: watching,
9: looking like that. And you know it's kicking off. Everyone's in the crowd like that. And no one's watching the actual fight in front of them. They paid hundreds to go and watch. But, yeah, that was naughty, eh? And Savannah Marshall come out to see her post.
16: No.
9: She was like, this is, like, you know, she went, because she is a Geordie, I think, Savannah Marshall.
16: Interesting, yeah.
9: She's come out and she had a massive post, like 3-page post, saying how disgusting it was. She's walking through people, just women ripping clumps of hair out of each other. Yeah. All on the floor, geezers just getting sideswiped left, right, and centre.
16: It was bad.
9: It was
16: like, in every area of the stadium, like, there was a Royal Rumble just happening. It was mental.
9: Did you watch Garcia Ben?
17: I just watched the highlights.
9: Naughty, wasn't it? I love Conor Ben. I know him personally. He's a nice bloke. I was at a wedding with him last year. He is lovely, but
16: that's
9: gloss. Yeah, he's a good. He's such a nice person.
16: Yeah, yeah.
9: But there is levels in boxing, and I remember I think it was Shakur Stevens at a Barney with Ben, and he said there is levels. Ben started when he was 17. Shakur started when he was 6, and they're perfecting the craft. Do you know what I mean? That is, but I do love Ben. I think he's an exciting fighter, but Garcia,
17: too
9: much,
17: too soon, wasn't it?
9: Garcia is so good.
16: Right, he took a long time out. He come back, and I thought, I don't know, I watched him on Sway Sway, which is like, is an interview, and Garcia was just saying, like, he's like a luxury dustbin. He was being really disrespectful, but he was like, I'm going to go in there. He goes, he actually said the whole game plan. He's like, Ben's going to try and, you know, maybe lean a head in, put an elbow, and try and, like, as in, and be physical and rough me up. He goes, but I grew up around all that. I've been beating up loads. He's like, I'm used to that. He's like, I'm a pretty Mexican. He goes, I'm going to dance around him. I'm going to get hustled. And yeah, to be fair to him, in that, he was unreal.
9: That left hook. You think, because everyone's saying that's his only shot he's got, he's still landing it. So you're thinking, you know, Ben should have had more of a game plan, but then saying that, how quick
16: he's quick.
9: Is.
16: He's quick.
9: I don't think anyone could get out of the way.
16: Ben's quick, by the way, but Garcia's
17: fast. The thing is, Ben
16: looked
17: the absolute dog's bollocks against Eubank in that second fight. Yeah. So I thought, oh, maybe.
9: Yeah, but then Eubank was so drained, man. I think they got down to one six five. And he was the water drained him.
17: Yeah.
9: Oh, mate. It
17: was a horrible watch.
16: And he also had that's a stomach issue as well.
17: In the first fight, I thought Ben looked like he won it, to be fair. He looked on proper top.
9: I went to both.
17: Did you?
16: You went to both?
9: Yeah, mate.
17: They were both at your stadium, weren't they?
9: Pardon? Both. The second one, yeah, I was quite close. And then the first one, I was up in the gods a little bit. But the first one, what a experience. I've never heard Tottenham Stadium that buzzing. It's been a while.
17: Not surprised. Yeah.
16: I'll give Tottenham their dues. Every time we go, we play the North London Derby, it's tasty. It is loudness. I like that stadium. I do like that stadium.
9: It is, you know...
16: It's an amazing stadium.
9: I went Saturday and they've done something with the, you know, the noise...
17: The acoustics.
9: They've done something with that, and when it does get going,
16: it's loud. I'm not gonna lie.
9: It's not been loud for a while, guys. But
17: we'll come on to that.
16: Couple boos, I'm sure. But as you can all hear and listen and understand that we have Nathan here, obviously, ex Love Island winner, and we've kind of discussed everything over anything else over the weekend we missed.
17: I just want to ask more about Love Island.
16: Oh, this is your chance.
17: You know, just the stuff that you don't see.
9: Go for it.
17: So you had that as well, where like at the end you get like 50 grand, you have to split it.
9: Yeah.
17: Do you get to chat about that? Do you ever chat about
9: it? No, you can't, because what happens is, little things as well, some exclusives. Every one day out of the week, you go to the beach, got to take your mics off.
17: Ooh.
9: And they make the women and the men go separately. So you can't talk without mics on.
16: Because, I didn't know this.
9: Because me and Cara could have, like, you know, hated each other and said, do you know what, let's just
16: stick together.
9: And they can hear everything. They can hear a mouse fart, you know, because there's mics everywhere.
17: Mm.
16: Yeah.
9: But, little things like that is... I didn't know they'd done it, but you go to a beach and it was the first time I got recognised on the beach, and that's a weird feeling.
16: Mad.
9: something you never get used to. So I'm young.
17: Well, you got recognised on the beach while you were doing the show.
9: Just day before the final, so our show went mental.
17: Yeah, yours was mental.
9: It went crazy. It snowballed, and I didn't expect it. And then we had security with us. I was walking around like Conor McGregor, and some young guy come up and was like, "Can we have a selfie?" And then Lewis, one of the guys that worked for the show, was like, "We can't because they're not supposed to be seen out at the villa." I had to say sorry, mate. And then when we got back to the airport, that's when it all, were like, "Oh my god, it was mad."
16: That must be, you leave for a summer like holiday, come back, and you're literally super famous.
9: I had 1,000 followers going in. I come out with like 600,000-700,000.
17: How did you get picked then? What was the story about you getting on the show?
9: I watched it with my ex bird, and I loved it. Yeah. And I thought, I could win this. I thought this is a bit of me. Yeah, straight up.
16: Raw.
9: I know. Organically fell apart, me and her. Nothing terrible. Yeah. And then I've still got the message on my phone. I messaged my best mate who does everything for me because I'm fucking useless.
17: Yeah.
9: And I sent in the advert of it. I said, "Love Island 2016. Can you help me get on it?" He said, in 12, 13 years have I ever let you down? And I put underneath, never. And then we still keep that and show each
16: that's
9: other.
16: That's class.
9: And next thing you know, I'm on it and won it. It was incredible.
16: Unbelievable.
9: So
16: he's still your mate today, I'm sure.
9: He's my godfather and he's best man at my wedding.
16: He does
9: everything for me. But the stages was, it was amazing. I went for it. And everything just clicked into place. What they do is they put a camera in your face when you go in there. Mm. And what we'd done was, fill this format. It's got everything. When was the last time you cried? Da, da, da, da. Every random question. We stayed up till about 3 a.m. doing it. Then the computer crashed. Then we stayed up till 7 a.m. Bless him. He stayed up with me. Anyways, that was a Saturday morning. Monday morning, I was on work. I was a chippy.
16: Yeah.
9: Got a phone call from one of the producers. We need to see you. Long story short, went in. This lady come in. Coco, her name was. Legend. And she was like, "Is Nathan in the room?" And there was 12 other blokes. And I thought, well, that's good. She's asked me because they obviously wanted to see me. And you go into another room. They put a camera in your face.
16: Screen test.
9: Quick fire questions.
16: Yeah.
9: And it just was, your brain just clicked. It was, come out. My mate was waiting outside for me. I went, if I don't get onto the next bit, then I've done everything I could.
16: Yeah.
9: And then just quick time and,
16: mad. That's interesting. So you went, did you go through the whole process properly then?
9: Because
16: they always said that I forgot his name, was it Chris, did it, went through every stage. But I'm like, back then surely everyone gets scouted now, really.
9: Everyone gets scouted. Cara got scouted.
16: Okay, fair.
9: I was a
16: go on Cara,
9: yeah,
16: go
9: she
16: again.
9: Got scouted. Oh, darling, babe go. Station girl, weren't she? But I was the runt of the litter. I was really short, but I went to see the top producers, and Lewis, who scouted me, he watched my VT and was like, "This geezer's jokes. He's got great energy." And he said to me, "Energy, energy.
17: What do you want from me?
9: And he said,
16: "It's gone far in life, Nathan."
9: He said to me, go in there and be exactly who you was to these three, because one of them was pregnant. I was like, I can't go in effing and blinding like I do. So I went in there and then they were like, he's a bit short. And Lewis went, "Trust me. He will do well. Just trust me on it." And he told me that. And then, long story short, we won it by quite a bit.
17: But you come out, right? So you've got 1,000 followers. You're not famous beforehand. You come out, you've got 600,000-700,000. Is it not a bit mad?
9: Do you know what the maddest thing was? Turning your phone on and not having your notifications off of Instagram turned off. My phone nearly, it went so hot and turned off. You had to go on your phone quick. Because it was just going, everyone, people messaging you and all stuff like that. And you had to just turn your notifications off, and it stayed off ever since. It was, because it was Instagram was just popping off at that time.
17: Yeah, perfect time.
9: Twitter
17: for you.
9: Was picking up. It was just going, when I tell you the impressions we were getting, we didn't realise how big the show was. And I'll never forget coming off, we went to with Cara, my dad come up. I said, I want to buy a pair. So I didn't have a lot of money growing up. I was, you know, a labourer on site. Yeah. So I want to go and buy a pair of, like, Russell and Bromley shoes. That's all I wanted, you know.
16: Oh, right. Oh, right.
9: So we won $25,000 tax-free. So I thought, I'm going to go and get myself...
16: Tax-free?
9: Tax-free. Yeah,
16: piss off.
9: Yeah?
16: Nah, piss off.
9: Listen,
16: I was going to ask that question.
17: About tax-free? Well.
9: And I remember
17: how quickly did it come through?
9: It come through 2 weeks after. And I had to sign saying... And my... It
16: what?
9: Was, my account was negative constantly, and it was just like, because I owed a few quid out, it was like $18,000. I thought, wallop, we'll have a bit of that. And I've gone up to, I still didn't have the money at the time, I still had no dough, so I said to my old man, just buy me some Russell and Bromley's. And
17: yeah.
9: And I remember we went to I can't remember where we was. My dad said, it's powerful, people are going to recognise it. I was like, I'll pack it in, Dad, you know. Me and Carl got out of the cab, and it was like a Friday, everyone was outside the boozer, and everyone just come up. I was walking up the thing, fate, like, and you know, taking pictures, and I was like, and then I've got into Russell and Bromley, and then the women in there recognised us, and they was like, you can have our discount. I was like, shit, I'm gonna get used to this lifestyle. Was crazy.
17: Were there any bad sides of it though? Or not really.
9: Do you know what the bad side was?
16: Did you have a mental wobble at any point? Because I don't know.
9: I did. But like straight up, I got paid to go out to nightclubs and drink. That was my mental wobble. Fair. Because I couldn't stop myself. Yeah. Like, and car, it was all the men that come out and would get appearances.
17: Yeah.
9: And it was like $2,000 a night, yeah, the appearances. To go and get drink, you know. And the clubs would ring you up before and say, what drink do you want? It'd be like Grey Goose, obviously. Yeah. and you would, you know, I'd be drinking 4 times a week. And that is the dark underbelly of that thing. You know, Cara would be at home and I'd just be getting blotto. And the thing was, after 6 months going to these appearances, it was horrible. You know, people would just turn it like an hour's queue. You had to be there. And the only time, you know, the only way I'd get through it was drinking.
16: That got you through it, yeah?
9: Because you'd have to get drunk, and it was becoming a vicious circle.
16: You just keep smiling, photos.
9: And like, I had a guy called Darnell who used to come with me, like big, he was a heavyweight boxer.
16: I loved that.
9: He used to drive me, make sure I was okay. He's like really good family friend of ours. So my mum and dad had a bit of, you know, and if I was doing something stupid, he'd just pick me up, throw me over his shoulder and get me out of there. Yeah,
17: that's class.
9: Another thing, you need good people around you, man. You can't have, like, luckily enough for me, all my mates from year one at school, there's 10 of us. We're all still close, and they will slaughter me when I do something wrong.
16: Yeah.
9: And they'll clap for me when I do something good. But you need
17: foundations.
9: You do. A lot of people that come into this world, and you see them sort of
16: I got you, bro.
9: You see them going, you know, going a bit wrong and wonky. It's because they ain't got foundations and good people around them telling them.
16: No, that's true. That's very, very, that's, I see, this ain't nothing. That's a, that's a good message. We should put that somewhere in the studio.
9: Clip
16: I like that.
9: That. Clip
16: yeah,
9: that.
16: Like, honestly.
9: Clip that bit. No, clip that bit.
16: You're right, though. And I understand, like...
17: a little rainbow.
9: Foundation. Wisdom.
16: I hear it. And even, like, it's tough, because when you come from, like, working on the site, or from that as well, and then you're getting offered PAs to pay, you're getting paid to just go to a nightclub and take photos, and it must be so hard to say no. This is the most easiest money that you will ever earn.
9: So I used to... you know, about 450 quid a week on a building site. All that money used to go towards a bottle of Grey Goose on the weekend. Then you're getting paid to go and drink. And it was...
16: That's mad.
9: I was 26 years of age. I couldn't quite grasp, you know, everything. And that's the thing. I was very young. And looking back at it now, you think, bloody hell, I'd do things so differently. You know what I mean?
16: Do you see, like... in any like parallels, so you see like young footballers signing and earning like crazy money, and then being like, how that is such a mad pressure. And like,
17: it takes a strong person, I think, not to get too affected by it.
16: 100%.
17: Like, you go in as just a normal bloke, you come out as a famous bloke with money and brand deals coming out your arse. It must be difficult to, like,
16: and they're throwing everything at you. Yeah,
9: do you know a funny story? I'm good friends with Dwight Gow. Yeah, he's one of my best mates. Yeah,
16: that's quality. And you've got a good friend contact list.
9: You need to get him on, man. He's a good laugh. We should get him on here. He'd love it.
17: Right, so.
9: Anyways, I went through the whole thing with him. You know, he's the way he come up through the ranks, incredible.
16: Yeah,
9: and a funny story with him, he's so clever, and with, you know, like, he could have gone to the, like, got the fast cars and all stuff like that. He used to drive around a little Volkswagen, you know, like a Polo, you know. And when he got signed for Palace, he used to get stopped at the gates because he was still driving in his Polo. They were like, they didn't realise he was a footballer. Yeah. He thought, do you know what? I'll do it in my own, you know, because there was all gunning him in the changing room. Like, when are you going to, you know, chop that
16: footballer's
9: in?
16: Gear, you're earning good give, yeah, give it
9: and
16: to
9: he
16: you.
9: Was like, I do it when I want to. Like, and that's, he teaches me a lot in life. He's so strong-headed, level, you know what I mean? I get a lot of, you know, a lot of advice from him because I love the stuff that he's done and he's, you know, so clever with it all.
16: That's good. You've got good people. You've got really good people around you. Really good people around you, Nath. That is... Oh, I've enjoyed the start to the show.
9: It's been good.
16: It's been good.
17: We haven't even talked.
9: I'm just trying to talk so much shit that we don't get to Tottenham. The time runs out.
16: Well, after the break, we'll all do some football talk. Politics Uncensored with
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24: 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And then he said, I'm just sorry if this is offensive to you. 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
26: Not just this government, but governments over the last sort of 30 years differentiate between pensioners and young people in the way that the triple lock is spoken about and is like almost fetishized in the way that it won't be touched and you can't say anything about it, and if you touch it, it's essentially political suicide.
16: Right, we will have to touch on a little bit of football. Actually, I don't want to talk Man City. I want to talk about Arsenal, though. And you,
17: Nathan, right? Come on. Be honest, right?
16: Right.
17: If you are a producer of a football show, and you're looking at the weekend that's just taken place, what do you think the interesting stories are? Do you think Arsenal scraping a win against Sunderland is more interesting?
16: I'm gonna lose my head.
17: Is more
16: scraping a win
17: is more interesting than a very
16: you won 1-0.
17: Manchester City, Manchester just again. What's more interesting?
16: And it was offside.
9: Guys, I feel really intimidated being in the middle of yous two.
16: I'm going to go like
9: you're gonna. There's a window there and I think one of you are going to go out of it. Right.
16: Scrape to win. Is he taking a piss?
9: That was a good goal, by the way.
16: Scrape.
9: That was a good goal.
16: You got your goal was offside. You scraped to win. How does it feel?
17: Good. Very good, yeah. Good.
16: You enjoyed it, yeah?
17: Yeah, I enjoyed it.
16: You enjoyed it, cheating your way
17: game.
16: Through.
17: Come on. It was an exciting game.
9: That kicked off a little bit, didn't it?
17: Yeah, it booted off a bit. Foden got sent off.
16: Yeah, but I'll be honest, they both.
17: What did you think of that?
16: I don't know if you saw it. Bruno kicks him first.
17: Soft for me.
9: No. Bruno should have been kicked. It kicked him. Yeah, GBH from intent.
16: But Foden did kick out. Listen, both yellows is fair.
17: Both yellows, all both reds. I think both reds is more fair. I think Foden's is a red. Did they VAR that? No, that was a straight red. But you played football before.
16: He did kick out. Yeah.
17: You played football before. Bruno's kick on Foden would have hurt more than Foden's little, like...
16: But it's the reaction.
17: It was a red. But Bruno should be sent off for booting him on the
9: floor.
17: Can
9: we just talk about Foden's reaction after?
16: I don't want to give him any props. He's warming me up already today. But I do like that.
17: A bit of shit as we're in the derby.
16: Yeah.
17: The fact that we won that when we were 10 men down and we played well
16: Played well.
17: No, we were good. Do you know
16: they hit the post as well. No, of course I do. I was a pro. I've lived it. I follow it every week.
17: Everything you say makes me think that you don't understand the game.
16: Because you back Man City. I'm saying you're a Man City fan, but sometimes I feel you hold back.
17: You know, there's no one apart from you who thinks that we didn't deserve to win that game. No one.
16: I didn't say you don't deserve.
17: Gary Neville, every United.
16: But you didn't dog walk it. Like it wasn't comfortable.
17: We had 10 men.
16: I know, but you're going on like there's a breeze
17: and 40 yards twice.
16: Twice. Yeah. So they won.
17: Limited them to. You don't know about football.
16: Of course not. I'm not biting. He's trying to make
1: this is like being at centre court at Wimbledon.
16: Sorry. Go on, talk to me.
17: Let's be respectful. This happens every show. We made an agreement to be respectful.
16: I know, but Man City, you just it comes to it.
17: We've ruined the last decade of your life. I understand.
16: I'm not bothered about that. I'm a football fan in general, so I don't mind. I'm happy.
17: We limited United to pop shots from range, and the only one chance I had in the last minute, Donnarumma pulled off a mad save.
16: Mad
17: the
16: save.
17: Ball was offside.
16: Was it a mad save or did Mbemba hit it trying to clean at him? Because at his height, he didn't.
17: It was still a good save.
16: Do you know football? Let's talk.
17: If it was lower,
16: height.
17: If it was lower, it goes in.
16: And then as a good save.
17: If it was higher, it goes
16: in.
17: But it's still a good save.
1: Listen, I love it. This is great. I don't know why this happens. It's just got so much energy and, you know, grit and determination. This is good. This is what brings the listeners in.
16: Yeah, we do. Right, let's try and talk.
17: Sorry.
1: Right. Amicably.
16: Yeah.
17: It was a really good result, and it was a bit of a statement as well. Like, going away to Old Trafford, being 10 men down for 70 minutes, and coming away with a 1-0 that, realistically, we never looked that much under threat. Like, we limited them to one shot. Was class. I know there's controversy. The goal was probably offside, but...
16: What bit was offside for you? Was it interfering with play?
17: What's pissed me off?
16: Go on.
17: Is that Enzo Fernandez was offside?
16: Correct.
17: And then the referees afterwards have apologised to Man United.
16: Correct.
17: We had a game against United at Old Trafford a few years ago where Marcus Rashford was 20 yards offside, basically jockeyed the ball for the other 20 yards.
16: I remember this.
17: And Bruno scored. Where was their apology then? This. It was offside, yeah. We got away with one a little bit. But it's Old Trafford. You need that bit of luck. Because they get a decision every single game in their favour at that ground.
16: It's VAR, you serious? And funny enough, you said they're going to apologise the officials for that. And they're also going to apologise for Arsenal's because Konsar got red card. Not red card, so they got the penalty. And they said Dan Ballard was actually grabbing it, which was clear, pausing round. And they've admitted that was the wrong decision as well. So not a good week for the old
17: weekend of the...
16: Yeah.
17: That's what we know.
16: VAR, are you serious?
17: You know what else isn't serious?
16: Go on.
17: Tottenham Hotspur.
16: It's a good segue.
9: What a way he put that in. Good segue.
16: Alright, so Nath, so you was at the game.
17: Yeah.
16: I respect, you know what? Firstly, just a little clap because I know a lot of Tottenham fans that said forget going anymore. Obviously you got a new, to be fair, I say this all the time, and I've said this season. Tottenham on paper should be a new stadium, unbelievable. Training facility, by the way, unbelievable.
1: Oh, it's unreal,
16: ridiculous.
1: Man.
16: It's incredible. Yeah. Paid a lot of money for signings. New signings that
9: Arthur Billy.
16: Yep. Decent, obviously. You Mourinho, but you don't really think he's, but I think
17: Mourinho, I think, is an insane signing. I don't know why you bought it.
16: Oh, okay, yeah, good.
9: Go on, sorry.
16: Yeah, I was just saying, so you got all the players. A new manager who, by the way, Deserbi, listen, obviously hasn't, from when we had Mazin, Brighton fan, he said first two seasons unbelievable, he'll get them playing, and I believed it. I was like, they're gonna be good. I said, here we go, he's gonna get identity, get philosophy, so everything on paper, fans, they're all there, they're support, you'd think they have all the foundations, and I will speak about as well, the academy, they had Mikey Moore, he's coming through as well, they're playing, they've got youngsters coming through, so you're like, this team has to be good. And then you watch them, it's
9: right.
16: Like, what the
9: let me just take a point, right? Where the first 10-20 minutes on Saturday
16: was good,
9: was incredible.
16: Okay,
9: but no end product. Now I'm worried. Now that we've spent 500 million and we've got no one up top, bring Harry Kane back. That'd be great, wouldn't it? But if we had Harry Kane, someone like that,
16: yeah,
9: we would
1: we would score. The thing is, what I was seeing, it was great, great game. Balls were going in, but there's no one that's trying to, you know, score a goal.
16: Yeah, put the ball back in there.
1: The bit, if it was a boxing match, we would have won on points.
16: Yeah, fair.
1: But it wasn't.
16: Yeah.
1: And, you know, I do think you've got to give us time, 10 games at least, because we've just, you know.
16: With all that money spent.
1: It's not going to click straight away, though, is it?
16: It's not going to click.
1: And
16: well, you said this when sitting and look at you, Lord. You said 8 points in the first five games.
17: It hasn't actually, like, clicked yet. Like, we've got the results, but we're not playing anywhere near to the level that we will be in, like, 3-4 months. It takes a while.
1: It's like you lot. Arteta, everyone was on his back when Arsenal TV would skin him alive. And it was. It's true.
16: I was there at the time.
1: But I said, you've got to give De Zerbi time. Mm. Yep. I said, you know, we've been going through so many managers. We've got, and we need to, you know, a lot of my pals, you know, say that he's the best manager in the Prem.
17: Yeah.
1: Give him time. Mm. You know, you've got to give him at least 3 seasons. I said this is going to be very controversial, but I take 15th this season.
17: It's an improvement.
16: Wait! Whoa! That is a big.
1: Yeah! Listen, hear me out.
17: Let him land.
16: Brother, I just reeled off all the things that happened this season that they've got.
17: 15th is crazy low ambition, by the way.
1: But listen, I can't see us doing anything this season because they've got to have time to gel.
16: Yeah.
1: That literally, and I just think. We just this season has to just be, you know, put it in the bin. Don't get relegated.
16: Yeah.
1: And we'll start next season.
16: So top 10 for you, you'd be buzzing.
1: I'd be buzzing for it. At the minute, I can't. I watched, you know, I was there Saturday.
16: Yeah.
1: It's great. The football's great. We're a million miles off of scoring a goal at the minute. Yeah. No one wants to attack the goal.
17: Right. So let me ask you then. You've got £60 million Solanke. You've got £60 million Marmoush. One of them's got to start up front and one of them's going to have to start bagging because you can't spend another 60 million in January on another striker.
1: Who's playing
17: there?
1: And it's the injuries we've had as well.
17: Marmoush will eventually get you goals, I think, but...
1: Like I said, you know, 10 games and I think it will click. I think it's got to get better.
16: It's got to get better.
17: But the thing is, right, so you're talking about 15th. I'm going to run through the Premier League now and you take your Arsenal hat off and I'll take my City hat off.
16: It's going to be hard. I know what you're going to say. I will.
17: The Spurs 11, right? So it's not better than Arsenal's, it's not better than City's.
16: They've got good...
17: In third is Hull's, better than Hull's.
16: Yeah.
17: Better than Brighton's.
16: Yeah.
17: Better than Brentford's.
16: Yeah.
17: Better than Everton's. Better than Ipswich.
16: Yeah, actually, Everton's lost. Yeah, they've lost. Yeah,
17: better than Newcastle. Better than Leeds. It's better than Forest. It's probably better than United.
16: Forest got a good team.
17: It's a better 11 than Forest. Come on.
16: It's more expensive 11.
1: What, are we talking Tottenham's?
17: Tottenham's.
1: Oh, mate, it's incredible on paper.
16: It's unbelievable.
17: Your 11 is probably better than every team apart from Arsenal City, Chelsea, and Liverpool.
1: But they need time. You can't have that much time to get 15th.
16: Half a billion is mental.
1: It's mental. But they needed to do it. You've got to think that.
16: No, you did.
1: You know the season ticket, like all the season ticket holders paying all that money to watch nearly getting relegated.
16: Yeah.
1: I tell you, I love at the minute John Paul, the centre back.
16: Right.
1: He's incredible for Tottenham.
16: John Paul.
1: Centre back. Have I got him right?
16: I said yeah, and I was like, nah, I don't know if I know who this
17: person is.
16: You have to show me. And then whilst you're looking, I need to know. He said 10 games, and he said
1: Van Heek.
16: Sorry, first name. I like that.
1: Nath,
16: I need to. So after that game, the game against Everton, was there booze in the stadium or not?
1: Yes, there was. Yes, and that's the
16: that's
1: thing.
16: Worrying.
1: The thing
16: if,
1: is,
16: because you're saying give him time, but I don't. Yeah, is everyone else on that same...
1: No, with Spurs. Of course they're not. That's what Spurs fans are fickle, aren't they? Like most football fans. But
16: that's true.
1: The thing is now, we're building, it's just getting so bad now. The more we go on, the more goals are not scored, the more pressure it's just going to build.
17: Mm.
1: And you can see it over there. It was so tense.
16: Was it?
1: Like, if one goal went in for us, the roof would have come off. But it's... Like I said,
16: it's a pressure cooker.
1: Pressure cooker at the minute, and it's only going to get worse. The more scores we don't score, and the more, you know,
9: you know,
17: games we lose. Yeah. What is it next week? You got the early kickoff.
1: Got Aston Villa next week.
16: Away.
1: No, it's at home, Aston Villa.
16: It should be. I think
17: no, it's away.
16: Are you sure? Oh, I thought it was home.
1: No,
16: it was home as well.
1: It's at home.
16: Because I think we looked. Because they played Forest.
17: They played Forest at home, but they're both at home this weekend.
16: Oh, it is home.
17: So one must be. One must be.
16: Okay, so yeah, it's at Tottenham Hotspur Stadium, I think.
17: Is it?
1: Oh no, sorry. Yeah,
16: it is. Is. Yeah. But Villa, I saw them, watched them play the other day. They played at home.
17: They were bad.
16: Yeah. Against us, they were actually all right. But so you're giving. It's mad. You're a patient Tottenham fan. Like,
1: you've got to be, man. What
16: no, I know,
1: through?
16: I know. But to write off the whole season.
17: Well, I'll tell you two things. I don't think De Zerbi is the kind of bloke who would stay after one season if it wasn't going well. Mm. Anyway, I don't think he's the type who's going to stay for 3 years to try and work.
1: £5 million. Yeah.
17: I also don't think that your fans are going to give him that time.
16: No, they won't. They won't.
1: But then this is what I'm saying. We've got to. Here. I know.
16: By Christmas, you have to be competing. Not competing for the league. You have to be.
17: You've got to be in the.
16: Competing for a Europe spot. I believe. And Tottenham should have. I'm taking off my. They should be there. Like.
1: But then it's the same with Arsenal. It took time. I know you weren't as bad as Tottenham. No, but it

0: Why are you a Tottenham fan?
1: Yeah.
0: What, am I going to wake up and go, oh, do you know what, I want to wear red tonight? You can't do that. Yeah, it's in your DNA. Fair, it's in your blood. Facts. My mum was from White Hart Lane. My dad was from Wood Green.
2: There we go.
0: And I lived in Chingford, walkable distance to the stadium. I'm not going to support Man City or Liverpool. Mm. That is who I am. And my nan was a season ticket holder.
1: Oh, so you're proper born
0: We've
1: into
0: We've got
1: it.
0: Like prob- yeah. one of the original cockerels made out of wood, what you got for being a season ticket holder. We've still got it in the... Something like that.
1: Like that, yeah.
0: I've got to get the right why we've got it. It's in there. It's in the family, though.
2: That's class.
0: My That's nan, class. We all lived it, and my first memories of a child was going to my nan's, who lived on White Hart Lane in the flats.
2: Yeah.
0: Opposite Carpet Right, where the Carpet Right used to be, down White Hart Lane. And my uncle used to take me down with Royal Fox, Darren Anderton. I used to be through the railings and all them old school, them old school. And I used to get their autographs. And that was my first sort of, falling in love with the game. And my first game I went with my auntie was a Newcastle game. But that's it. But when people say to me, why do you support? Why don't you support? How can I support someone else? I get that in my DMs. Yeah. I can't do that.
1: But if you don't know that, like, you're born into it, you've got fear. That's why I'm asking the questions. I need to figure out how some Tottenham fans, you ask all over the world, there's so many different reasons, but that makes sense.
0: And it's, my family are from White Hart Lane and they still live
3: there
0: now.
3: It's annoying that it's a question that even needs to be asked, isn't it?
0: Yeah,
3: it's a question that's only been asked over the last 10 years, but with like the rise of like social media football. Because realistically, why are you any fan? Because you're born near the area or because your family support, and that can be the only reason.
1: But you see, but nowadays I've heard like people talk about like, oh, I used to support this person and that, but I was like, huh?
3: To be fair, the only exception that I can make is like, I get it that if you're like an immigrant to this country, like from the Caribbean or from Africa or something, and you, in like the 80s, you see like John Barnes or Ian Wright.
1: Yeah.
3: I get it. You want to support those kind of players, which I've heard a lot. Like, my barber's a Liverpool fan because
1: of
3: John Barnes.
1: Yeah, there's loads of people like that.
3: And I feel like, but that's because you don't have any like familial or like locational ties to a football ground. But anyone else has to support the local team. You got to support your local team.
1: People are lucky to be able to go and watch their team. Because I know what you're saying, because you go and watch Man City week in, week out, but not everyone has, not everyone has that luxury to be able to do that. So I know you're talking about immigrants, and they see people that look like them play for them. But also, like, we're born in, we live it. Not everyone gets that luxury to do. It is as much as football can be a bit. It's a luxury to walk into a stadium and be there and see your
3: people
1: team.
3: As well. Yeah, it's a privilege.
0: My biggest ick is a Londoner supporting Man United.
1: Oh, yeah, there's loads of them. There's loads of them.
0: No, it's wrong.
1: There's loads of them.
3: I have to argue with them every week.
0: No, it's
3: on
0: wrong.
3: Shows.
0: But if you're from North London,
1: so many.
0: You can't. It's supporting a team, if you go back generations, is a community of people.
1: Yeah,
0: you're a community of people, and you're going to support that team because that's where you're from. That's, that's your foundations. When people do that, it's glory hunting.
1: Yeah, it's interesting. Like,
3: if you're from North London, you support Arsenal, Spurs. If you're West London, you support
0: Leighton
3: Orient.
0: I'll go and watch the O's. I'm going this weekend, I think. We're going.
1: Oh, yeah?
0: Yeah, I think me and the boys, we go over and watch the O's. Yeah, it's a good day out.
1: Decent.
0: All my old schoolmates, we go over to Orient because that was the closest thing to Chingford, I mean? Probably would have been better supporting them than Tottenham in a minute. But that's my biggest pet hate is when people say, oh, who do you support? And they've got like a fixed London accent like me, and it's like, oh, Liverpool. I'm like, oh, pack it in, mate.
1: How does that work?
3: And then they'll say things like, oh, yeah, but we do things differently. I'm like, what we? There's no we.
1: It riles.
0: No, but it's true.
3: There's no we in there.
0: Like I said, I'd love to support, a top, but that's what I've been given. They're the cards I've been dealt.
3: But you know what?
0: I've got to roll with the punches.
3: You know what, Nathan? Trust me, when you win something, it's going to be a million times better.
0: Well, we did. We won the Euro.
1: Europa League.
0: But then, that's another thing I think we should...
1: Did you go to... It's hard to get to... It's impossible to get a ticket to that.
0: I had a ticket, right? Listen to this. And I was sitting there. I was sitting with Cara, as my witness. And she said to me... my mate rang me and said, if you can get over here... She said... my mate rang me and said, you can get over here. I've got you a ticket. So I rang my mate who was driving in a camper van. And I said... Mate, please tell me you've not got to Calais yet, or wherever. He said, literally, we've just gone off on the ferry. He went past my house like half hour before. Oh. He said it would have picked me up, and I'd have had a ticket to
3: Bilbao.
0: Yeah, that's sore, isn't it? And Cara, she's such a good, she's just like, go and enjoy it. Do what

0: you got to do.
1: She's,
0: you know what I mean?
1: Clock, of course. Yeah,
0: she's going into. That would have been. That's the moment of a lifetime.
2: Yeah. Was the Champions League final, by the way.
1: Pardon?
2: Did you go to the Champions League
1: final? No. I watched that at home. I remember that. That was. But
2: you were never going to win that game.
1: No. And that's the team I miss. You know. I know. Back in the day, I remember going. You know, going to Newbar in Loughton. Used to be with like Tom Huddleston, Michael Dawson, and Aaron Lennon, and Defoe, and they'd all be out. And that's the team, like Rafa van der Vaart, and that is the team I miss. Modric.
2: But I think you also probably miss that as well. The fact that you could go out and meet them. Like, I remember being a kid, and I went to like half term football camps at Man City.
1: I used to do that.
2: And you get like Darius Vassell teaching you how to shoot. It's
0: class.
2: You don't get that anymore. Haaland's not going down to these, is he? Do you know what I mean?
0: Not anymore.
1: I think he would put if he asked. I think he's a nice bloke.
2: Yeah, they've become. They're just too big. They're not real anymore. They're not real people anymore.
1: They're not in touching distance. They're behind a glass case.
0: Look at us. Yeah.
1: Naturally.
3: Right, after the break, we'll be closing with ranking of the week, which... Ranking, by the way, I have to make sure I'm saying R.
2: We did do one last night.
1: I was going to say, well, I'm looking forward to that bit.
3: After this.
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16: I've gone onto your screen time here, right?
17: Oh.
16: And if I spent an average of 22 hours a day doing something, I think I'd consider it a relationship.
17: Oh my God. 22 hours?
16: A day? How? What are you doing on your phone? The total screen time from last week was 155 hours and 28 minutes.
17: Yeah.
3: All right, people. Ranking of the week. This is, I like this section. Just so you're familiar, Nathan. We've gone from rant of the week where we just rant about something that really annoys us to ranking of the week. Each week we pick completely random or wildly unnecessary topic and discuss who and what deserves to be top spot.
2: Crisps.
3: Top five crisps.
1: Oh my God. I'm so good at discos.
2: Oh my
3: God. That's
1: They're up there. That's number one.
2: I love this guy. No. Wait. I'll tell you what's number one. Salt and vinegar squares.
3: Disco's extra salt and vinegary. They trump it.
2: Disco is better
3: than the squares. Yeah.
2: Discos
3: are above squares.
1: And you get them ones at the bottom.
2: Yeah. No, they're both good. I'm just enjoying both.
3: But then the McCoys are in there.
2: The salt vinegar McCoys are in there. Ridge.
3: But the discos are better.
1: Nothing on the discos, bro. Yeah. And they haven't extracted the salt out like most crisps have to be healthy.
3: So we've got Pringles,
2: guys.
1: Pringles.
2: Salt and vinegar Pringles.
1: I could do a tube.
2: Salt and vinegar Pringles, I do a tube every single time. I think that's top of the crisp list.
3: Okay, so salt.
1: That is top.
3: So salt and vinegar, then we've all gone. So what, is that our favourite? That's my favourite flavour.
2: Salt and vinegar's
1: I think you're wrong, and if you don't like salt and vinegar.
3: This is good. I thought it'll be a bit more debate on this. All right, so I'm putting McCoy's disco. We won't put order yet. Discos, McCoy's, and squares in.
2: And Pringles have
1: knick-knacks.
2: Got to be there.
1: Knick-knacks. The purple one.
3: I like them.
2: Spicy.
1: Oh, the knickknacks.
3: We've got four. Is five knickknacks?
2: Let's just do 10 because there's too many good crisps.
1: All right, let me finish.
2: Oh my god.
3: We'll do the five.
2: Oh, it's impossible.
3: It isn't. We got the five. So knickknacks, monster. But the fifth spot has to be either knickknacks, monster munch, the aliens, there's the raiders, the space raiders.
1: Yeah. 20p that used to be.
3: Yeah, and then
2: monster muncher has to be in the top five.
3: What, a monster munch has been there?
2: They're so good.
3: I don't know.
2: They look like little feet and you eat them.
3: Yeah, I know.
1: What's that, monster munch?
2: Yeah.
3: What's the fifth spot? Is it the aliens, the space raiders, the monster munch, or I think they're the.
2: I don't think we can have McCoy's in there and not have Pringles. I don't think that's right.
3: No, it's Pringles, McCoy's. Squares. Discos and squares, but fit that fifth spot. Who gets
1: knick-knacks,
3: the fifth spot?
1: I think
3: he's got knickknacks.
2: Ribbon spicy.
1: Purple one, or even the orange. The orange is good.
3: Orange is good.
2: Can I tell you the problem?
1: Get some after this.
3: Yes,
2: can I just very quickly tell you the problem with knickknacks? You can't get enough in your gob at once because they're weirdly shaped.
1: No, I can.
2: So you have to shovel it. Are you one of them with your crisps?
1: Can I tell you?
3: We've got to put the fifth spot in, and then we'll do honourable mentions. He wants knickknacks.
2: I'll say purple knickknacks as well because I do love them.
3: All right. Okay, so we've got our five. Honourable mentions. This is new school because they've just arrived and I'm getting fat from them. Walker's Hot Honey Crisps are unbelievable. I'm just going to put that in there. No one's had them.
1: Not tasted them.
3: Unbelievable.
1: I love honey.
3: We didn't do Doritos. Oh.
1: No. I think they're overrated.
2: Chili Heat Wave Doritos.
3: Doritos are overrated. Lime. Wait, that's a mad thing to say.
2: Your popularity is going down.
1: Don't bring him back.
3: Doritos overrated is crazy.
1: I think they're overrated. The blue pack, overrated.
2: Yeah, facts.
1: But once you bring the dip in, which me and Cara do sometimes, then it's...
3: The combination is
1: exquisite.
3: It's undefeated.
2: Different game.
3: So, okay, honourable mentions. They're going to kill us for having Doritos in there. But I'm going to put Doritos... I like hitting the limes, but their honourable mention there. I said hot honey. Anyone
2: paprika
3: else got
2: Max, I think needs to be an honourable mention.
3: What? Who?
2: Have you never had paprika Max?
3: What the flip are you talking?
2: Have you not had paprika Max?
3: Oh, the ridge ones.
2: Yeah.
3: But that's just.
1: Do you remember
3: that? That's McCoy's, though, isn't it?
1: Do you remember the proper spicy ones, like the mustardy ones you used to get in like a clubhouse at a football?
3: Is that a paprika Max or are you saying, or just.
1: Oh, it was called like an. I forgot the name of it now, but you used to eat it. It used to be like hot. Shoot through your nose, like a mustard.
3: Oh,
2: I got the name of it. You're from Essex, aren't you?
1: Yeah.
2: I don't know if you had them there. I don't know if you had them up here, down here even. But in the north, did you used to have the salt and shakes?
3: Yeah, salt and shakes.
2: Oh, man.
3: Punchy paprika, man.
2: Yeah, that's what I'm talking about.
3: Yeah. No, salt and shake is iconic.
2: You used to have blue, salt
3: blue,
2: and shakes,
3: rip and shake.
2: Oh,
3: yeah, classic.
2: Mate, they were next level. And they were oily and they were... Oh,
3: even Worcester sauce.
2: It was Smith's. It was Smith's I'm talking about.
3: Yeah, that's nice. The Walker's salt and shakes. Oh, I'm talking about salt and shakes. Walker's.
2: You're talking about Walker's salt and shakes.
3: Yeah.
2: Can you just get up Smith's, please? Just to
3: we are over egging
2: I'll edit it. Let's just make the show longer. Just salt and shake Smiths.
1: This is a good topic, man.
3: Mate, top five is class, bro.
1: Chocolate or crisps? Sweet or chocolate or crisps?
3: I'm crisps.
2: Where are they?
1: No, I'm chocolate. No, I'm crisps.
3: I like sweets though.
1: Oh, bad.
3: What the? I've never seen.
1: Yeah,
3: that.
1: I remember them.
2: Look, that one on the left, top left. Top left.
3: What, there? That, I've never seen that one.
1: I've never seen that one. I've seen these ones
2: on
1: the right.
2: We used to get them in Blackpool all the time.
1: So you used to rip it out.
2: Used to rip it, put the salt in. They were oily as fuck.
3: That looks like from Winston Churchill days. What the tick him? How old are you, bro? You're not even that old.
2: Yeah, but it was a Blackpool thing. Do you know what I mean? They suck in the 80s back there. Oh,
3: bloody hell. All right, fair. Okay. Anything we missed on Chris on the moment? I'm trying to think.
2: So you're a chocolate over crisp, man?
1: Mate, I'm terrible. And do you know what I am? A Snickers duo. I love Snickers duo.
3: What, is Snickers the best chocolate out of all of them?
1: I go through phases. I'll tell you what I do like.
3: Go on.
1: A Galaxy Salted Caramel. That.
3: Man, that's quite better.
2: He's a good fella, this guy.
3: No, salted caramel. That might be. I'm thinking of just a normal
1: salted caramel.
3: Salted caramel. I haven't tried that.
1: The back of the throat. The
3: banging, yeah?
1: Taste buds have a dance.
2: Yeah, little bits of salt in it.
1: Yeah, like, and it's got like a salt, bits, grains of salt in it.
2: Grains, and you chomp on.
1: Oh, it's good. He actually has that.
3: That's mad.
1: I am terrible. I have got the sweetest tooth known to man. I'm terrible. I don't know, I ain't the size of a house.
3: And the same as what a sweet tooth. Your teeth are fucking good.
1: They're
3: good.
1: Can I just tell you one more hack?
2: They're good turkey teeth, then, by the way.
1: They're all right, aren't they?
2: They're really good, then.
1: Well, another hack. BLT sandwich from Marx's.
3: What's going on here? Hold on.
1: Yeah.
2: What are you putting in it?
3: Don't take a bite. If he says
1: and
3: chocolate.
1: And then salt and vinegar.
3: Okay, yeah.
1: Salt and vinegar, this goes. Take a bite with a BLT sandwich, stick a crisp in and munch it all together.
3: I don't mind that.
2: Pretty good. Do you know what else is a good combination?
3: I hear that. I might have tried that.
2: Tesco's ham and cheese, put salt and vinegar, McCoy's in the middle. Oh,
3: like
2: mate,
3: that.
2: Because it's soft, but then you get the crunch in the middle. Super salty. Oh, God.
3: Right.
2: I'm hungry.
3: We're going to have to close the show.
1: That was good, boys. I enjoyed that. Crisp. I bloody enjoyed that.
3: We should have started with the ranking of the week.
2: We spoke about football for about 6 minutes or
3: I enjoyed every
1: crisps
3: second.
1: Come in. That was it.
3: Gone. Crisp and chocolate. Well, listen, thank you to everyone that listens today. Big thank you to Nathan for joining us. Make sure you check out his podcast as well. Not for the kids.
1: Not in front of the kids.
3: Not in front of the kids.
1: Yeah.
3: Shit, I should have got that right.
1: Yeah, that's... Listen,
3: so make sure you check out his podcast. It's the best thing about editing. Not in front of the kids.
1: There we go.
2: I'm keeping that in.
1: Yeah, you've got to keep that in.
3: Nathan and Carl have an amazing podcast. But of course, it's brought to you by Foo Bar Radio. And a thank you, of course, to Kim Katari as well, my co-host and producer as well.
2: And
3: very, very good friend.
1: And lads, there's one more thing.
3: Go on.
1: It's been emotional.
3: It's been emotional. Love you all. Take care. Enjoy the rest of your week. Peace.
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0: Angela Rayner has warned about the impact on workers if Reform UK was ever elected to government. It comes after two £36 billion donations were given to the party, which they say wasn't for anything in return. Speaking at the TUC Congress in Brighton, she says workers should be cautious.
5: Now, when these Reform donors say they want nothing, they mean it. No workers' rights, no renters' rights, no social protections, no safety net, no regulation, nothing to stand in their way. And if Farage will do you a cameo for £70, just ask yourself what he'd do for £70 million.
0: The Prime Minister, Andy Burnham, has cancelled engagements today and tomorrow following the death of his father, Roy, who was suffering from Alzheimer's. Burnham has spoken about his father's illness before. It meant that he didn't know his son had become Prime Minister. He had been due to host business leaders in Number 10 this afternoon. And a man in his 60s has admitted to drugging and sexually assaulting his wife without her knowledge over a 20-year period. Earlier this year, the man pleaded guilty to various sexual offences against his wife between 2022 and 2025. Today, he admitted similar offences dating back to 2004. He cannot be named to protect the anonymity of his wife. Schools in England will be cutting down on desserts and deep-fried foods as part of the first new school food standards in over a decade. Desserts will now have to be served with fruit, whilst meals high in fat and salt, like sausages and pizza, will also be limited. And Oasis have announced a huge 38-show tour next year with dates across the UK, Europe and the United States. It starts in Glasgow in May.
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25: Hello, everyone at The Dating Show. I have some very exciting news.
26: Are you ready? Tell him, are you?
25: I'm going to tell him. Everybody, are you ready for this?
26: Oh, I think we're talking about different things.
25: No, we're definitely talking about the same thing. Guys, this is a moment I'd like to share.
26: No, because in my head, I'm thinking about something else you've just told me.
25: Not that.
26: Oh, no, not that.
25: Okay, another thing. No,
26: I was going to say, I've got some very exciting news.
25: There were two things I was going to share, but maybe one of them's not quite ready to come out yet.
26: No, I wouldn't share that one.
25: The first one, okay, I won't share.
26: We'll feature that on a future show.
25: Okay, as much as Pete has, like, his levels are fucking low, this one could be a little bit too far, so I'm not going to go there. But what I am going to say, are you ready? Pete, will you drum roll me, please? Ready? I'm coming home. I don't know what to do. All I know is how to get on the plane and land at Heathrow in a couple of weeks. I'm very excited. Pete can't talk because he's so excited.
26: I am excited. And also, I feel like I chose the wrong song.
25: That was the first thing that came to my mind. What would you like me to sing? Or just announce it as a normal person. Guys, I'm coming home. I am actually leaving Bali and coming back to London.
26: Leaving on a jet plane.
25: Don't know
26: when I'll be back again.
25: I am coming back.
26: Yeah, but...
25: That's the wrong fucking song, isn't it?
26: Well, no, because if you do leaving on a jet plane, don't know when I'll be back in, then you go, 26!
25: Or don't know when I'll be back in Bali.
26: Exactly. There you go.
25: Yeah.
26: Because you're leaving
25: there. Done.
26: Beautiful. Should we try it?
25: Yeah, go.
26: Leaving on a jet plane.
25: Don't know when I'll be back.
26: All right. Okay, so the point of that is, because that was a fucking disaster, is Cece's coming home.
25: That made me really hot. A bit sweaty.
26: Yeah, you dirty bitch.
25: Oh. Yeah.
26: Yeah, you do.
25: Yeah.
26: Right, so on that bombshell of Cece coming home, which means we're going to be reunited, and I think when we are reunited, we're going to do the show together. I feel sorry
25: for the world.
26: Yeah, so whether good. It... Yeah, so I think that's what we should do. We should do your first show back together.
25: Okay. I was going to say, I feel more so sorry for... More, the one person I feel really, really bad for is Georgia, our producer.
26: Yes.
25: Because she has to watch whatever happens go down, you know?
26: Well...
25: Edit around it.
26: Yeah, it'll be fucking exciting. So you are listening to The Dating Show on FUBAR Radio, and we have got a topic this week of Sweet versus Psycho.
25: So excited for this.
26: This is going to be an interesting one. Our guest is a friend of mine, Sophie Kasaya, from Geordie Shore. We love Soph. We're also going to be doing weird and wonderful dating news, listeners' questions and stories. But before we do that...
25: Oh, Peach, I want you to give me a good one now, because the story that I told you before we went on air that isn't quite ready for air was quite low. So this, I feel like, you know the game Would You Rather?
26: Yes.
25: Like, and I'm very, very good at playing that. Like,
26: it's because you've fucking done everything, dirty bitch.
25: You dirty bitch. go on, then, give it to me.
26: See what I mean? Things like that.
25: Yeah.
26: Go on,
25: yeah.
26: Give it to me. Cool. Dirty bitch. Yeah.
25: You dirty bitch.
26: Right. So, this week's dating sex book.
25: Go.
26: The Lawnmower.
25: The Lawnmower. Is it where you just keep going all day, every day, just bam, bam, bam, bam, back and forth until my housemate's is outside, so I don't want to complete my sentence.
26: Well, I think you should. They've lived with you for enough time. No, you dirty bitch. All right, fine. Well, I'm going to tell you then, as you won't complete your sentence.
25: Yeah.
26: The lawnmower. It's when a guy is getting a girl. Oh, sorry. It's when a guy is fucking a girl doggy style.
25: Yeah.
26: He reaches forward and knocks her arms out from underneath her. Then he pushes her across the room while he's still fucking her.
25: Oh, wow. Amazing.
26: Yeah. You ever been lawnmowed?
25: Probably. Mowed? Yeah.
26: You ever been mowed?
25: Mowed. I think mowed is better. Should we just change?
26: Yeah,
25: where did you find that one? That's quite. Have you ever mowed? Whacked someone's arms out the way and then just carried on.
26: Yeah, just fucked around the room like she's a dirty bitch.
25: Yeah,
26: dirty bitch. I don't know why I keep doing that, but I'm obsessed with it now.
25: Oh, they keep it coming. It's like Bristolian, right?
26: Well, I think so. Yeah.
25: Yeah.
26: I don't know. Yeah, let's go with it. Let's go with Bristolian. Okay. So that's getting lawn mowed. The lawnmower getting mowed.
25: Interesting. It wasn't as low as I thought it was going to be, but it's okay because I feel like our topic might get low anyway. So
26: yeah, well,
25: that's the aim.
26: Next show, would you like saying even lower then? Do you want me to bring up something along like what sort of lines, like how low are we going? You want me to bring up sort of discharge or something?
25: That usually sets the bar, yeah. Do you know what the problem is? We talk before we do this podcast. So whatever level we come in the bar of the show. So if we came in and was just like, oh, it's just all love and happiness. I'm sure the show would be a lot more easy to listen to. George would be a very happy producer and life would be better, but we don't like doing that.
26: Yeah, hopefully. I mean, the people that listen to The Dating Show on the regular will know that we get quite low. And if you think that's low, then you should hear mine and Cece's normal conversations.
25: Private stories, yes.
26: They are low.
25: Low, yeah.
26: How low can you go? Not as low as us.
25: As us.
26: Right. Well, listen. That was the dating sex book for the week.
25: Thank you.
26: I will endeavour to get a more disgusting lower one for you.
25: Get fucking raw. Yeah.
26: I'll, yeah. See.
25: Yeah.
26: Raw. That really. Yeah. Turn me on.
25: Yeah.
26: So I'm going to do the rest of the show with a hard on.
25: Okay. Do it with a hard on with a Brazilian accent.
26: Dirty bitch.
25: I love it. Okay.
26: Weird and wonderful dating news. My girlfriend poured paint over me after she caught me watching straight porn. A 34-year-old woman's girlfriend was so angry when she discovered she'd been watching heterosexual porn that she poured paint over her. The woman used to date men when she was in her 20s, but stopped when she realised that although she enjoyed their company, she didn't particularly enjoy sex with them. Even with that being the case, she preferred to watch heterosexual porn rather than gay porn. She didn't tell her partner because she didn't think it was a problem. The woman has said that she was clearly wrong and blames herself for not being upfront about what she likes to watch.
25: I don't know if you can, unless it's like fucking animal porn. I don't think you can really judge someone on their porn, because if we all knew what I watched, fuck me, I probably wouldn't have a job anymore. So, yeah,
26: you're known as the Bali Bukkake queen, aren't you?
25: Well, we all know how bad mine is because I got blocked. So that's how bad the level of it is. Yeah. So I don't know if you can really, I mean, straight and heterosexual, I mean, homosexual, heterosexual porn, who fucking cares what it is? But is she just more angry that she just found her watching and being aroused by other people? Is that what it's about?
26: Yeah, I mean, I don't really understand. Yeah, a little bit. Pouring paint over someone else is pathetic.
25: Paint's a bit much. Yeah.
26: Yeah, yeah, that's fucking stupid.
25: For porn, it's a bit extreme.
26: But I think it might be that she's got a hang up about the fact that she used to date men anyway and used to fuck geezers anyway and said that she didn't like fucking men, which is why she ended up fucking women. And then actually maybe she's thinking, well you obviously did enjoy sex with men, otherwise you wouldn't be watching heterosexual.
25: Yeah, or maybe she's trying to help her partner out, and like rather than giving her an insecurity, she's trying to say, oh no, I'm not into, you know, I'm still gay, I'm not straight, and maybe she's trying to help her out by telling her what she watches, but actually she's fucked herself over. We should have just been honest in the first place. Question for you, Pete.
26: For you, potentially.
25: Thank you very much, Lee. What would bother you? So say you caught your girlfriend watching porn. Would there be any type of porn that you'd be like, nah, do you know what? That's fucked up. Or that annoys me. Or that can't think of a word. No?
26: No. I don't think anything. No, not really. Provided it was all legal. No, I don't think anything would really. I mean, I'm probably the wrong person to ask.
25: Yeah, well, that's why I asked you. Because you help our listeners out. You make them feel good about themselves.
26: No, I don't think there is anything, because listen, porn's porn. Like it's a lot of the time, porn is what's the word? It's not, you don't watch porn, which is the typical sex that you have a lot of the time.
25: Yeah, 100%.
26: So what's the word I'm looking for? Fantasy. So a lot of it is kind of fantasy kind of stuff, you know, like people like the weird stuff, yeah, or whatever that they don't do with their fucking wives or partners, mm-hmm, or whatever else. So I don't think there is anything that that would really bother me.
25: Okay.
26: What about you? Fine.
25: Yeah, some things would probably bother me. Yeah.
26: Was that it? You're not going to...
25: No, I can't really be bothered to just go into it. I've actually had an argument with a boyfriend about it before, but it was a few years ago when I was less mature, but now I'm so mature. I've got my shit together.
26: Mm-hmm. Yeah, obviously, yeah, now you're so mature and you've become a sex pest, so a lot of things don't
25: bother you as much. This actually goes on to topic, sweet versus psycho. So would I be called sweet and caring for caring what my boyfriend's porn is, or would I be called psycho for caring what porn he watches? You know, perspective.
26: Yeah, I mean, I don't think you'd be called sweet and caring.
25: Really? Well, she cares so much about what I watch.
26: Have you ever been called psycho? This is a very interesting topic, and I can't wait for these responses, because I see you as a very sweet, delightful creature, one of my favourite people in the entire world, and I can't imagine you being a bit nutty. However, I have also seen sides to you that make me think you would potentially smother a boyfriend with a pillow in his sleep.
25: Correct.
26: So I think every
25: every
26: woman has the potential to be both sweet and psycho, and I quite like the little bit of crazy.
25: So right, there's different levels to this, and it's a really difficult one. I think when you're not experienced maybe in relationships and people, and as we all were at one stage in our life, some people still are, it's very easy to label someone a psycho, and you know, you're in an argument, you're being fucking crazy, stop being so psycho. But I think I've said this before on the podcast, and this was something that I found very, it just really helped me out when I was arguing with people. My therapist once said to me, if it is hysterical, it's historical. So if you are acting hysterically, it's a historical thing, trigger. Because why would you be triggered by something if it wasn't a problem? If it hadn't happened before, you know, if you imagine we're just born, right?
26: So if it's hysterical, it's historical.
25: Yeah.
26: So say, fucking phrase that is.
25: Isn't it? So say I kick off, say you, I don't know, you come in late, right? You said you're going to be back at 11, you come in at 11:30, and I go absolutely ballistic. You know, it's like, why is she going so ballistic? The worst thing that someone could do then is say, you're fucking crazy, it's 30 minutes. You know, in an ideal world, our partners would come to us and they'd say, darling, what's going on? You know, there's obviously a trigger here. Darling, what is going on? Why are you so triggered by me coming home 30 minutes late?
26: Who are you dating, Prince Charles?
25: Darling.
26: Darling.
25: I'm using it. Darling, what is going on?
26: You dirty bitch.
25: Darling, what is going on? You dirty bitch. You fucking... No. But you see what I'm saying? But not everyone is going to say that, because when you're in the moment and you're also triggered, why would you then, you know, if your partner is going absolutely ballistic at you, it's really hard to be like, okay, let me just think, this is from her past. This isn't a me issue. This is something from, you know, someone else has triggered this before. It's quite hard to analyze that whole situation when both people are heated.
26: Yeah, I agree. I like it. I like that little monologue you did there, and I agree with it.
25: Well, thank you very much.
26: I just, the main reason I agree with it is because when I don't agree with you, you go psycho. So, yes, Cece, whatever you say. Fuck was that?
25: I've been using this, actually. I've said this a few times on the podcast. So no one's called me, I don't think anyone's called me psycho, because whatever the definition of psycho is, you know, everyone, you could fucking look the wrong way and be like, somebody's looking at me.
26: Shall I tell you where it came from? All right.
25: Yeah, go on, tell me, and then I'll tell you something else after.
26: Men have been calling women psycho since the early 1900s. Shortly before women gained the right to vote, President Woodrow Wilson tried to have suffragist and female rights activist Alice Paul locked up in an asylum for being crazy. After an examination by the doctor, it was found that Alice didn't have a crazy bone in her body. It was then that the doctor explained courage in women is often mistaken for insanity. The labelling of women as psycho or crazy is now ingrained in our culture. Not only that, but articles aimed towards men to highlight the warning signs you need to look out for if you think you're dating a psycho girl began popping up. The articles towards women offered advice on how to avoid becoming a psycho girlfriend, offering tips such as don't nag him or cut back on your texts. Branding someone as psycho only stigmatizes mental illness in such a way that dangerous myths, which make sufferers want to hide away, are perpetuated.
25: Yeah, that's really interesting. And also, it's actually quite sad, because I've definitely read those articles. You know, in my 20s, I would have been like, how do I stop being naggy? Or how do I stop, like, thinking that I'm being possessive? And, you know, if I was cheated on massively to the fucking other level. So no wonder I'm going to be like, why are you not responding to my texts? Because the last time that happened, that was because I was being cheated on. So it all makes sense. And these articles are almost telling you that you can't have those feelings. You know, well, that's you being naggy.
26: Yeah. So there's some generalizations which are made on the word psycho for women. And this is generally what, if you're talking about a woman who is potentially psycho, what you say is psycho, generally means that she is clingy, overprotective, territorial, argumentative, emotional, obsessive, jealous, or controlling. And then male-female attitudes towards the word psycho. If you refer to a man as psycho, it generally means that he's, unsafe, a danger, and potentially a serial killer. However, when it comes to a woman, it could mean anything from her sending too many texts, jumping to conclusions, or nagging you on a night out. It's very different between man and female. If a bloke's a psycho, you generally think, fuck me, it's Ted Bundy.
25: Yeah.
26: If a female's a psycho, you think, fuck me, she sent me two texts in a row.
25: Exactly.
26: It's a massive gap between what we consider men psycho, male psycho, to female psycho to be.
25: But imagine if, like, even just looking at the words there, clingy, overprotective, territorial, argumentative, whatever, emotional, Imagine using those words instead of psycho. How much more of an understanding would each person have if you use those words? Like if you just said to me, Cece, you're a fucking psycho, I'm like, what does that mean? Whereas if you said, Cece, you're being very territorial, I'm going to go, ah, yeah, maybe I am.
26: I do feel like you get very territorial over me when it comes to me working with anyone else.
25: And argumentative and emotional, obsessive,
26: yeah,
25: jealous.
26: And you're a little bit obsessive, yeah. I have been meaning to talk to you about the multiple messages you sent me in the middle of the night saying, you dirty bitch, you dirty bitch, come here.
25: Why are you telling everybody?
26: Come here, you dirty bitch. So, yeah, do you know what? It's a bit of a weird one. I mean, listen.
25: Have you called girls psycho?
26: If I'm honest, yeah, I have. Yeah,
25: in an argument or behind their back?
26: No, not in an argument, because to be honest with you, in an argument, I'm quite... I am when it comes to arguing with a girl, yeah. I'm quite placid, but also I'm quite to the point. Rather than just going, oh, you're a fucking psycho, I would be more like, well, I'll tell you what you've done. This is what you've done. This is what I don't like. Fucking stop it.
25: See, that's more helpful. That's really, but then behind the back, you call them psycho.
26: And then I've certainly gone to the pub with the boys and be like, she's fucking nuts.
25: Yeah.
26: Which isn't right, but, you know, I have done that.
25: I get it.
26: I don't think I've ever been called psycho. In fact, I have, but for a different reason. I've been called psycho because I'm unemotional and cold, apparently.
25: Oh, what's that? Makes you a psychopath?
26: Yeah. Can you hear her?
25: Yeah, she likes that. She agrees. Yep, I agree.
26: Yeah, incapable of human emotion, which makes me psycho. But I do think it's very different. Like, yeah, men don't really get called psycho because psycho towards men, it's a really interesting one, that is generally that they are properly a dangerous fucking human in society. Whereas women, it can be anything, you get called a psycho. If women get something wrong, let's say, you know, if a woman jumps to a conclusion about something and then, I don't know, how can I?
25: Well, like, let's use me, you know, we're friends, right? And if I said to you, let's use me. And I'm dating someone and I said to you, and I came to you really upset and said, Pete, like, he's called me a psycho. Like, it's really fucking bothered me. Does that make you feel differently about maybe using the word? Or
26: yeah, of course it does. Yeah. I mean, even now, I mean, this is certainly, you know, when I was younger, people are emotional for all sorts of different reasons. You never know the path someone's walked. Do you know what I mean? And I think when I was younger, certainly, like anything like that, I'd be like, fucking, she's nuts. But actually, as you get older, you realise that actually it's not psycho behaviour. Like you said, a lot of the time it is just things that people have been through before and triggers that make people act in a way that is maybe not usual for them. Do you know what I mean? Like it's all sorts of different things happen. But also, just because if a woman was a bit clingy, I don't think that's psycho. If she's overprotective, I don't think that's psycho. Territory, I don't think any of them things are particularly... Obsessive is a bit psycho, but I don't think, because when people come obsessed, it is a bit obsessed. I don't like that word. I don't think that's a good thing to become. I don't think it's a good thing to become obsessed with someone.
25: No, but then, like, again, it's, maybe I've just done too much fucking therapy, but, like, that's all down to, like, you know, someone might have lost a parent, so then they have abandonment issues, so they come across as obsessive.
26: I think that's a dangerous one, though, obsession.
25: It is. What I always find fascinating and why humans are just brilliant is that we're all born with nothing, right? So we're all neutral. You come out the womb and then you're just this, like, that you learn all this. So someone taught us how to be obsessive. Someone taught us how to be jealous. Someone taught us how to be argumentative. We weren't born with these things. So it is all about...
26: Was it someone that taught, or society, I think, also teaches you to be some of these things as well?
25: Well, if your parents are the first people that teach you what love is, right? And I do that with this, because if your parents aren't showing that the love that we all strive to have, then you think that obsession, overprotective, clingy, argumentative and whatever else is the way that, to love somebody. I might think that that's normal. You know, it, unfortunately, it's not, but maybe my parents were like that. So I'm just learning from them. And yeah, we can watch movies and all the rest of it, but you start watching movies when you're how old? 5, 6, 7 or whatever. You know, your parents are the ones who are there right from birth teaching you all these things. So it's a minefield. I could talk about this forever because I do find it fascinating. But no, I don't think I've ever been called a psycho, but I've definitely been, those words weren't used. But do you remember me saying that boyfriend that said, where's the girl from the TV? That's basically the same thing, because I was acting a certain way, which to him was like, whoa, that's psycho. So where I want to see you being sweet.
26: On in the same vein as well, blokes, obviously I can only talk about this from a geezer's point of view when it comes to women. So, but as much as blokes go, oh yeah, she's fucking nuts, I do feel like some blokes buzz off a girl going nutty, like about them. Do you know what I mean?
25: Yeah,
26: as much as they go, oh, fuck me, she's so clingy, overprotective, territorial, like all them sort of things. But then if she wasn't like that, I feel like blokes would be like, well, I don't understand. Do you know what I mean? I've got friends who always go, oh, yeah, she's fucking nuts. I don't know what it is. They just fall in love with me. And it's because you want them to be like that. You've made them that way. Because actually, if she wasn't like that and a girl was really chilled about stuff, you'd be like, I don't understand it. I don't get it. And it makes them feel uncomfortable. So I do think some people actually encourage that sort of behaviour and then moan about it.
25: You're bang on. I used to think stalkery behaviour was someone showing they cared. Someone was like obsessive or always turning up or turning up when you've already said goodbye, I was like, oh my God, he loves me. That's how my mind thought that was normal. I had to like retrain my brain to know that that's actually obsessive behaviour. It's not normal. So and I used to thrive on it. I used to like it. And when boyfriends weren't doing it, so like I think you've told me before that girlfriends would say to you like, hello, are you fucking into me? Because, you know, you're not jealous. You're not jealous when I talk to another guy. I associate jealousy as someone that loves me.
26: Yeah, and I think that's exactly the same thing. I think that's why some women struggle with the way I am sometimes, because I'm not really like that. Because I just don't... just because I'm not constantly on someone's case or you know, I've got people who be like, you can't wear that, you can't do this or get jealous about this. It's because he cares. Well, is it? Because I'm not like that doesn't mean that I don't care. But then that's what I mean. Some people like a little bit of fucking crazy because it makes them feel wanted and it makes them feel validated and whatever else. And I think that's a very dangerous.
25: So basically, if you want a really chilled, relaxed, horizontal boyfriend, date Pete Wicks.
26: Yeah.
25: Should we intro our guest? Sophie, your mate, let's get her on.
26: Come on, Sophie. Sophie is best known for appearing in Geordie Shore. She then took a little break and went back. She used to date Joel Corry, who's had a few hits recently. She's had a few short relationships, but she's single again now.
25: Ooh, let's bring her on.
8: Good morning.
25: Good morning.
8: Good morning. How are we?
26: We're fucking fabulous. How are you? Where have you been all my life?
8: Fucking everywhere. Everywhere.
26: We feel like we've got the perfect topic for you, sweet versus psycho.
8: Right, okay.
26: I'm excited about this one because I imagine you've got loads of stories. But before we do that, we're going to play a little game with you. We're just going to tickle your balls a little bit and do some quick fire questions, all right?
8: Sweet, let's do it.
25: Date night in or date night out?
8: Date night out.
26: Kissing or cuddling?
8: Kissing.
25: Giving gifts or receiving gifts?
8: Receive.
26: Dating apps or meeting in person?
8: In person, even though I would like to go on dating apps, I just obviously can't. So, in person.
25: Whose opinion is of your partner is more important, friends or families?
8: Oh, friends.
26: PDA or stay away?
8: PDA.
26: You disgust me on so many levels.
8: I'm awful. Yeah,
26: I've seen it.
8: I'd do anything public. I'd even give a BJ. No, I'm joking.
26: Yeah, you would.
8: We've all been there.
26: You dirty bitch.
25: Date dating several people at once or dating one person at a time?
8: One person at a time.
26: Dream job or dream partner?
8: Oh, dream partner.
25: That's nice. Mm-hmm. And we know now you're single, right? Single or taken was the question.
8: Absolutely single. I couldn't be more single if I tried.
26: Well, we're going to start this because I feel like this is probably the most interesting question for you, Soph, right?
8: Oh, right, go on.
26: Have you ever,
8: what is it?
26: Have you ever been called a psycho? Here we go.
8: Well,
26: let's go.
8: Right. Okay, this is fab. Are you ready for this?
26: Get yourself in, CC.
8: Are you ready for this one? Wait, no. So I've not only just been called a psycho, I've actually got it tattooed on me.
25: Oh, wow.
26: Fuck me.
8: So here we go. So
25: fuck. Okay.
8: Back in the day, you know, when I was a little bit younger, I went on Just Tattoo with Us with Charlotte, for Charlotte's show. Anyways, obviously I was with my ex-partner at the time. And I didn't know what I was getting tattooed. I didn't know anything about this. But of course, when you're younger, boys always call you a psycho. They're like, you're a psycho, you're a psycho. So I never thought he would go this far to actually get it tattooed. So the big reveal. Are we ready? Are we ready?
26: Okay, oh my gosh. Yeah. I can't wait for this.
8: Wait there. Psycho Sophie.
25: Oh wow. My God, that is so funny.
8: So basically, I've had Psycho Sophie tattooed on us. And now that I'm 32 and I meet a new partner, like, I'm not that girl anymore. But I have to be reminded of my childhood behaviour, like, every day of my life. So, yeah.
25: So would you get that removed?
8: Well, this is what I've thought before. Do I get it removed or do I just accept that that was a part of me? And like things today, if you get asked about psycho behaviour, then yeah, I'm open about it. And it's always been a part of it since I was young. Obviously, I've grown up now. So no, now.
25: What's your, so, because you're saying that you were then. So what's your like definition of you being psycho? What would you do?
8: I think like, because I was taught I was a psycho for so long, it like made us become it. So like when you're in a younger relationship, and social media is such a big part of your life, like it was for me. Like, we can see everything, like, as girls. Like, we can find out everything that boys don't understand.
26: I've got a story, actually, about you, Sophie.
8: Oh, God.
26: Sophie used to date a guy that I semi-sort of knew. And I remember being out in London with Lockie and a few other people and getting a message, and this guy was there. Now, he wasn't necessarily like a friend of mine. He was out with the boys that I was with. And I got a message from Sophie saying, what the fuck do you think you're doing? You're supposed to be my friend.
8: You were like, you
26: and
8: were
26: I
8: like
26: went,
8: that.
26: I went, Sophie, I didn't invite, like, he's just here. I didn't invite him. And she was like, nah, it's a liberty. I can't believe you're fucking out with him. And I was like,
8: I went
26: Yeah, and literally, like, what sort of fucking mate are you? I was like, oh, fucking hell.
8: No, I went, no.
26: And he kept going, Pete, do you want a drink? I was like, no, it's fine.
8: Oh, my God, no, I went full Georgie on you, and I do apologise for that behaviour. But when you're going through a breakup, right, you are literally not who...
26: They'd split up 15 years before.
8: No, but... 15 minutes. It was 15 minutes, Pete Wiggs. But when you break up with a boy, you honestly are, like, you lose your head. It's like... Obviously, you can understand, like, as girls, I don't know what it is when you go through these breakups. It's like, you're just a shadow of your former self. It's like, you lose who you are. Like, obviously, now I would never think of messaging Pete, like, going on like that ever in a million years, but you're just in a
26: different... I really enjoyed it, Sophie, turned me on.
8: Well, I bet you bloody did. I bet you thrived off of that.
26: Loved it.
8: But yeah, I think being younger, and I was in the industry where I'm very public, my relationship was public, you know, anything that the boy did, it would be all over. So I used to get a lot of messages about girls and being like, oh, I've had a threesome with your boyfriend, and oh my God, your boyfriend was in my bed last night. So when I was getting these messages, obviously I was like trying to figure out what the hell was going on. I remember there's this one girl messaged and she was like, oh, I was with your boyfriend last night. And I was like, well, he did pay his. I was like, go on then, tell us what door number. She told me the door number. I was like, oh. And then I said, well, what hotel? She told me the hotel. And then she went, well, we've been texting. I went, what's his number then? She had his number. And then I was like, okay, I need to ring you. So I rang the girl and she told me everything. So then obviously when I've confronted the ex, he's like, she's lying. she's lying. She's got my number from somewhere. And obviously being young, I was like, oh yeah, maybe she is lying. Maybe she is. And long story short, I actually believed the ex in the end. And this went on for 7 years. So yes, oh. No wonder I was psycho. That's because the person, I believe the boys make you psycho though. Like, if you're in a nice, comfortable relationship and everything's hunky-dory, you don't need to behave like that.
25: Exactly, yeah. So, yeah. Yeah.
26: It's what you said before when it's so-so.
25: Yeah, I've had lots of therapy over the years, and my great therapist once said to
26: not
25: me...
26: Not enough, but...
23: I mean, listen, we've all had it. I get it as well, I get it.
25: She said to me that when you're acting hysterical, it's historical. Mm. So why would you just suddenly act hysterical out of nowhere? But if someone's made you that way or something, not someone, but something's happened to you to, you know, to get that reaction, to trigger, then you're going to act a certain way. And if your partner doesn't understand that, then the easiest label is you're fucking crazy or you're a psycho rather than asking the question.
8: But then sometimes, right, like girls that I've spoken to are like, you need to literally be psycho with the boy. They'll love it when you're psycho. Like, this is what
25: that's a bit you, innit?
8: Yeah, like, some boys are attracted to these psycho behaviour. Girls, so what is that then, Pete?
25: Yeah, what is it, Pete?
26: Fucking whoa, slow the fuck down.
23: We know you love it. We know you love a crazy bitch.
26: No, but right, listen, there's different types of crazy. I think this is what I was just saying before you came on, Sophie, is I think that some people encourage that behaviour because it makes them feel wanted. So I'm fairly chilled, which is... probably an issue for a lot of women because they don't understand why I'm not fucking jealous and fucking obsessive and all that sort of stuff. I'm just not like that, and I don't think it's a healthy way to be. And actually, I don't think it's a healthy way for a girl to be with a geezer either. I don't like it when women are like that. I like crazy as in they're a bit wild, like on a night out type thing. Yeah. Not crazy as in someone who's like, where the fuck are you? What are you doing? I don't like that crazy. No one likes that crazy. Mm. But it is... The problem is that a lot of guys do like that because it makes them feel wanted. It makes them feel if their bird's obsessed with them, that's what they want. So they almost get a bird to the point, promise the world and do all that sort of stuff. So they are obsessed. How many times have you heard a guy, and you've got a lot of guy mates, Soph, who have been like, oh, she's obsessed with me. She loves me. It's because they've led them to that point it feeds the ego. If someone's obsessed with you and they're fucking over the top, then you think, I'm the bollocks. Mm. That's such a bad way to be. And I do think a lot of people encourage that behaviour and then moan about it after.
8: Yeah.
26: But actually, it's your fault that you've fucking done that.
8: Yeah,
26: because you haven't left them in a position where they're feeling completely comfortable in a relationship. And actually, it's because you want them to obsess over you so that you've got an upper hand. It's a power struggle.
8: Yeah.
26: It's like a power thing, isn't it? And certainly for guys, I know a lot of guys that do that when it comes to women. And it's probably the same for women. I know, you know, girls and girls have tried to do it with me. They try and make a guy jealous and they try and do this and they try and do that and get a reaction because they want that behaviour because it validates them and makes them feel more wanted. And actually,
25: they're insecure.
26: It's a really sad fucking way of doing things.
8: It's funny you say that because, like, recently I was with a boy, like, I think it was last year, and he was besotted. Like, he was besotted by us and he idolized us. But the thing was, it's like, because he was like that, I didn't want it. It was like, because he was like so obsessed and needy and wanted it, I was like, oh, just like leave us alone. Mm-hmm. So it's like, well, where do you win then? Do you know what I mean? What kind of person do you want? Do you want the obsessive crazy or do you want the one who's just laid back and doesn't give a shit?
26: But I think that's...
25: In the middle, right? You want the balance.
8: Mm.
26: But I think that's why people go through so many different relationships that don't work out and why you end up having a lot of relationships that you kind of look at it and think, fuck me, I couldn't think of anything worse than being in a relationship because a lot of people settle for what's not right for them because people aren't happy just to fucking wait for the person where you haven't got to think about, am I being too psycho? You just naturally do you. And that's what everyone should strive to have, but a lot of people don't do that, and that's why there are so many fucking weird relationships.
8: Yeah, there is.
26: So that's just my opinion.
25: Sensing a little bit of a bad taste.
23: Wow, Monday morning.
26: Monday morning. Fucking 34 this year and still single. Wonder why.
8: Listen, 32. But you know what, Pete, right? Like, with the age thing, I'm 32, right? And yes.
26: Cece's We're all 30s in mid-30s.
25: Yeah, 36.
8: You know,
25: yeah,
8: and honestly, Cece, as well, like, sometimes, yes, I'll get down and I'll compare. Like, I'm really bad for it, but this year I've stopped. And I'm just getting to a point now where, you know what, I've seen all my friends, like, half of them aren't perfect. Half of them hate the fellas. They've got that they had the kids. And they're like, listen, life is an absolute shambles. But now that I'm at this age now, I've finally accepted where, you know what, it's going to come. And when it comes, it's going to be absolutely perfect.
25: 100%.
8: So I'm just like, it's not like I'm waiting and waiting, but I just know that it's coming. So
26: join the club, me and Cece.
8: So until then, until then, it's like, I'm just going to go out. If I'm going to party, I'm going to party while I can. Like,
25: You know what? Every boyfriend has been an upgrade in the last one. And this is the journey that I'm so enjoying. Because I'm like, I'm just going to keep going up.
8: Better and better.
25: And just, better and better until I've got to the point where someone deserves to be with me for doing all the stuff that I've done, the work, and vice versa. But I can't, I'm just

0: that fair to say?
1: Yeah, I think like every time I've sort of met a boy, the thing is with me, it's very...
0: Because you're actually really sweet and actually really lovely, like to be fair. But I imagine people that don't know you would think, fuck, she's going to be crazy. Like, she's going to be fucking nuts.
1: I get judged all the time when I'm dating. Every single boy that I've dated, like, it only lasts about 3 months. I think, like, they get really sucked into it. They think, oh, my God, this is going to be great. This is going to be like, you know, I'm going out with Sophie off Geordie Shore. It's going to be fun and everything like that. And then... I don't go psycho because I've changed now. I'm so cool. Like, I don't care. Do what you want, when you want. I've got my own shit going on. I don't really care. The only thing that I need is love and affection. I don't need anything else from a man. I've got everything myself. Yeah. And I think sometimes I can put them off when I've got my shit together because I don't need them for anything. But like you said, yes, when I have been dating, I was actually texting boy the other day and he's like, you know what, you still go out, you still party, you're still crazy. Like, I'm not into that anymore. Like, I just want to chill. You know who he is as well, Pete.
0: I'll tell you later.
1: Yeah.
0: All right.
1: And anyways, I was like...
0: Oh, yeah. I love that bit of gossip.
1: I was like, yeah.
0: Can't wait for this. Fucking anyway, nice to see you. I said that, so.
1: Yeah, but he's an Essex boy. He's an Essex boy. But yeah, and it's like, we've been texting for ages. And, you know, really got was the fact that, like, people do think, you know, I am... crazy and I still go out and all that kind of thing. Yes, I go out.
2: But what the fuck is wrong with going out?
0: But this is what I said before.
2: What's wrong with it? I don't get it.
0: When, like, Sophie, you just said it, we all know you like a crazy, like, as in me, like a crazy bird. I do. That's the sort of crazy I like. I want to go out and I want to do spontaneous and wild stuff. And I also want to have nights in and do that. That's good crazy. That's wild. And I think wild is very different. Psycho.
2: Not what you want.
0: Being wild and being that, do what you want, still go out and still do all that sort of stuff.
2: You don't go out a psycho night out. You say a wild night out.
0: But that's how bad this kind of name has got for people when called psycho, that going out is considered psycho. That's not considered psycho. I mean, that's not psycho. No.
1: And of course, but the thing is, what's hard for me is people like can probably look back on Geordie and see the behaviour of when I was young, erratic, and obviously was getting triggered constantly.
0: So. But who wasn't like that? It's just different that yours was on TV. Like, who the fuck hasn't done all that sort of stuff?
2: Exactly.
1: So you do grow.
0: Yeah, of course you do.
1: And of course now, like, the thing is, when you meet boys in your 30s, it's not like they're going to behave like they're in the 20s anymore. So you're not really going to go on as psycho anyways because you're older and you don't give a fuck. Like, if they're pissing you off, you just go, fuck off, I'll find someone else.
0: So do you ever change? Do you ever think to yourself, if you're seeing someone or in a relationship or whatever else, are you ever scared to act a certain way in case you're perceived as being a psycho?
1: I do keep me cool now. It's not acting a certain way. It's just think about...
0: Do you naturally do that? Or it's not because you think, fuck, I can't do that in case he thinks I'm fucking nuts?
1: No. I don't care now. I've just got to the point where I don't care. I'll literally just be me. But if something's really winding us up or I'm thinking something, I'll take a minute, I'll breathe, I'll really think, like, do I need to approach this boy and ask him why he's just followed that girl? Do I really need to do that? Mm. So I'll just think about it. I'll breathe, and then if I want to do it, I'll do it in a different way. Like, I'll be very approachable to the situation, rather than like, what are you following these girls for? Like, going crazy. So I go in a different approach. I don't go psycho. I go like more calm.
0: So, and on when it comes to like your friends, like girlfriends, have they ever told you stories and you've gone, fuck me, you're a psycho?
1: Absolutely, yeah. But where's Geordie's? We're Geordie girls, and we are renowned for being, like, a bit cray-cray. But that's us, like, that's our nature. We're feisty, like, we don't hold back. And that's just the way we've all been brought up. So, yes, a lot of stories I hear every single day from a lot of my friends. I mean, especially the Geordie girls. I mean, Charlotte, Chloe, you name it, all of us have did some crazy things.
0: CC, do you ever do that? When you got like your friends, do you ever go, fuck me?
1: Do you think it's more like Northern girl thing?
0: No, so far I can tell you now.
1: Your Essex, that's different.
0: No. It's up and down the country. That behaviour is up and down the country.
1: Yeah. CC, like, have you ever like let it all out, psycho behaviour?
2: Oh, fuck me, yeah. Yeah, no, I definitely. Fucking hell. Yeah. But I'm also okay with it because I'm like, do you know what? Like, I

0: needed to do that at that time. My reaction to everything is what I need to do in that moment. Mm-hmm. And if it is to someone wants a class that is psycho, so fucking what? Just ask me more questions, learn a bit more about me, and learn that maybe that is a massive trigger. It's not that I'm psycho, even if, or maybe I am psycho. And what? You know, I just think the right person will take you as you are.
1: Completely.
0: Like, I probably wound up men a lot and made them psycho, if that's the word we're using, and vice versa. But that was what I needed to do in that time. I needed a reaction. Maybe they need a reaction from me.
1: And I think you just learn from it. I think, like, you learn. But I think, like, obviously society is different now because it's, like, accepted. Like, I mean, the songs, like, Cupid, a Psycho. And, like, girls are using it in captions and stuff. So it's, like, for us, it's easier for the boys to then call us psychos as well, which is then going to make us more. When you're getting called something over and over again, you end up becoming it.
0: Yeah, it's
1: a lot more easier.
0: If someone said that to me now, I'd take it. I wouldn't react to it, but is in a psychotic way, but I would take it very fucking badly, because I'd be like, but you're calling me that at this age, then you've got the fucking problem.
1: Yes,
0: like,
1: exactly.
0: Like, that's when we're clearly not right. If you're if you're using words like that, then you clearly need to go and do your work and learn about fucking people.
1: Yeah, so, I'm the same, exactly.
2: So the last question before we move on to our little game then is, do you think the word psycho is thrown around a bit too much by people?
1: I do. Like I've just said, I think boys easily call girls a psycho way of getting out. So it's gonna be their cover up. So if there's a drama going on and you've called a boy out, he will instantly say, you're moving mad here. Like, you're being psycho. So then it makes you think, oh my god, maybe I am being psycho. Okay, maybe this scenario isn't what's happening. So I think it's easy to throw that word out.
0: It's so shit, because it does such damage to people when you start doubting yourself. Like, am I the psycho? Am I the problem?
1: Yeah.
0: And then, you know,
2: a lot of the time though, Cece, you are the problem.
0: Shut the fuck up. Shut the fuck up.
1: Honestly, Cece, you must have the patience of a saint to do
0: this. Working with him.
1: Oh my god. Oh. Well,
2: she's my work wife.
0: You know what I drop every time? I drop the fact that I'm in Bali. I'm in a nice hot country. Every time he says something, I'm like, oh, Pete, I'm still here. I'm in Bali. So
2: She's been in Bali for 3 months. It got to the point where actually I was too much for her, so she had to leave and go to the other side of the fucking world. Right, so you know a little bit about the game we're going to play?
1: Yeah, go on.
0: Two truths, one lie.
1: Yeah, I did this.
2: You need three really short stories where you're going to... We've got to guess which one's the lie. Right.
0: We're ready.
2: Story number one. Yeah, just so you know, Cece is very good at this and gets it right every week. And I don't think we've done, 50-odd shows? I don't think I've ever got one right.
1: Right, okay.
2: I'm very easy to lie to, apparently.
0: You've got a couple.
2: Yeah, only because sometimes I just pick what you pick.
1: Right, we've got this. You ready? Oh my god, I can't believe I'm going to tell these stories. Two truths, one lie. You ready?
2: Yep.
1: Okay. So I went on a date with a boy, and
2: it's a lie.
1: No, went on a date. So I went on a date with a boy, and I was sitting, and there was actually a candle behind us, like a little candle in this really nice restaurant. And as I was talking, I had all my hair extensions in, and basically a bit of the hair caught on fire. So the whole restaurant was in uproar. And obviously I was on this date. It was so embarrassing. I was like, oh my God, my hair. So it was just singed up. Luckily enough, I got it quick. So, you know, my whole head wasn't on fire, but I did singe a very big bit of my hair.
2: Okay. So story one, fireball.
1: Second story. So I was dating this boy for a while, and we went back to my cousin's house, and obviously we were in the moment, and you know, I was really like pushing down and stuff, because I was like, oh yeah, maybe I'm gonna come. Anyways, I didn't come. Something else came out. And he was like, God, it's really wet, isn't it? You're really wet. And I was like, yeah, I'm really wet. And I was like, wait, that's not wet. That's actually poo. The boy was like, oh my God, I think you've shit yourself. And I was like, okay, maybe I've shit myself.
0: Oh my God.
2: Okay, so first one is on fire. Second one was you shit yourself.
0: Shit dick.
2: A shit dick, yeah.
0: Shit dick.
1: Third one, I went and got them, you know, them threads in your eyes.
2: Yeah.
1: So I went and got like these thread eye lifts and went back with a boy. Obviously was in the moment and didn't realise I wasn't allowed to do anything after getting these threads on my eyes. So I was, you know, doggy. You know, I'm doing that and all of a sudden...
2: What were you doing, sorry?
1: You know, riding. And all of a sudden I'm like, whoa. I'm like, whoa, something's just clicked. And they were like, what? I was like, oh my God, I've just had these threads in, like something's really clicked. Anyways, looked in the mirror and I had one trippy eyebrow. Because I'd been pushing that much, like, you know, really going for it. Like,
0: yeah.
1: Full porn star mode, that basically the thread had snapped and I had one trippy eyebrow.
2: Okay, so
0: wow. We've got,
1: I'm really good at this. I'm really good.
2: We've got fire, shit and droopy.
1: Yes.
2: Okay. Great. All right. CC.
0: Questions.
2: We'll have one question for each story. I haven't got a question about the first one. I have got a similar story myself, though. I set my hair alight, and weirdly enough, it was actually in Thailand.
1: Oh, my God.
2: They have candles. Yeah, it was really bad. And I tried to style it out, actually, because you know one of them, oh, it's not too bad. And I remember going to the toilet and then just pulling bits of my hair out. Like, what the fuck?
1: Yeah.
2: So, the second story. Did you carry on? You shit yourself, did you carry on?
1: Well, it was, because it was, like, wet, obviously, we didn't realise until the smell had, like, raised. So, yeah, we did. Yes, we did. And we did the next day. So it didn't put me off. What can I say?
2: Extra lube. I think you said enough.
1: It's very early for this.
2: Third question. Did you carry on with the droopy eyebrow?
1: We couldn't carry on because it was the end.
2: Oh, you'd finished and right, got ya.
1: Yeah, it was finished and I was like, well, wait. Yeah, it was the end.
2: Got ya. All right, fine. Well, that's it for me, CC. Mm-hmm.
0: Do you know
1: I'm
0: what?
1: I'm going to be really single on after this.
0: No, you're not.
1: Do you think it puts boys off if you, like, poo yourself?
2: I mean, yeah, it does me. I'll be honest with you.
1: Yeah. Okay.
2: Well, let's hope that's the lie. I reckon the third one's a lie.
0: I love that we've just skipped all my questions.
2: Oh, sorry. CC.
0: Don't you fucking worry. I'm going to go with the lie is number two.
1: Trouble?
0: No, well, Pete, would you say your lie was number three, yeah?
2: Yeah.
0: Mine's number two. Go on.
1: The lie is number one.
2: Oh, fuck's sake. We both got it wrong. You shit yourself on someone.
1: Yeah, of course. Who cares? It happens. Listen, we've all been there, girls. Like, you know, there's been pooky a few times. I'm just openly admit.
2: There's been there a few times.
1: Like maybe three.
2: Three times?
1: I just forget which hole, like, to push from sometimes. So I'm like, wait, am I coming or am I shitting?
2: Amazing. Well, listen, you've just solidified the fact that you're one of my favourite people in the world. So I absolutely love you and I miss you.
1: Oh, I love you. Honestly, I love you. It's both of you. Thank you so much.
0: Thank you, lovely. Thank you.
2: Thank you. Hope you have an amazing day and hopefully I'll see you soon.
1: 100%. See you later, guys. Thanks for having us.
2: Bye, babe.
1: Bye-bye.
0: Oh, she can stay. I like her. She's funny. She can fucking stay.
2: Yeah, she's great. We love Soph. She's really, really funny. She's got some great stories. She's actually, do you know what? She's really good on all that. She's quite wild on a night out, which is great. I think that's a great thing. But she's also such a sweet girl.
0: I feel like our listeners' questions and stories now are not even going to be able to top any or go anywhere near that now. Should we just go straight in with some advice?
2: Let's go straight in with some advice. We've got Gabrielle who's looking for some advice. So, Gabrielle, you dirty bitch, what have you got for us?
3: So, I'm having a bit of a predicament in that I've been with my partner now for about a year and... Don't get me wrong, the sex is great, but I would really like to introduce toys into the bedroom. I really like using them by myself, but I think that my partner might take it the wrong way if I ask to start bringing them into the bedroom. He's quite proud of his sexual performance, and I think he will take it as that he's not good enough. But we've been together a year. It's time to spice things up a little bit. So please give me some...
4: Because we have stuff to do. So it is... So we need to just like leave that behind. We'll argue maybe later when we've done our like things for the day, and then we'll maybe do that.
5: It's like being in a relationship.
4: Yeah. So
5: it is.
4: Yeah. It's like you have to get along. It's like being married.
5: It's tough.
6: Is it true what people say? Like, do you feel each other's pain? If one
0: forgot, if you're with your partner for a year and she's like, I want to sing, where would that go?
2: Who knows? I don't see this as a big. But maybe, listen, that's just me, maybe, but I don't see, I think just whack a dildo out and fucking see what happens. Do you know what I mean? Like, what's the worst that can happen? Listen, men know that women use toys, and I don't know why he would have I don't see it as offensive to me if she wants, like, if a girl wants me to use a dildo on her, I don't, do you know what I mean?
0: Yeah,
2: I can't compute that as being a problem, to be honest with you.
0: I don't see it as a problem. I would say because you've been with this person a year, you know this person better than anyone else.
2: Yeah,
0: right? If they're kinky as fuck, bring it out. If they're not that kinky, then maybe you need to have a chat first, because it might just completely freak them out if you bring it out. It depends on on the partner, you know. If you've got someone that's like fucking well up for it and then just whack it out, I think it would be quite exciting and spontaneous, and it will definitely spice up your sex life. If that person's not in that way and you think that maybe they prefer a chat, then talk first and maybe go shopping together. I've done that with an ex before.
2: That's that's a good point, actually. That's a good way of bringing it up, to go shopping together. And but even just reassuring someone that actually it's something that turns you on, as opposed to it being saying, you know,
0: turns someone on more than anything, seeing your partner turned on.
2: Exactly. Geez. And I think that's probably a good thing. If it's something that you want, then do you know what would really turn me on is if, you know, you watch me fuck myself with a dildo or whatever else. Say it would turn me on because, exactly. If that turns you on, then I imagine that should turn him on, because I find it.
0: Yeah, 100%.
2: I find it a massive turn on if the person I'm having sex with is really turned on, obviously.
0: Yeah.
2: So, maybe that's the way to do it. Sex is one of the things that people don't like talking about, because it's still a bit fucking taboo or whatever else. It shouldn't be. Sex, everyone fucking enjoys sex. Sex is fucking good. You said that. Tell him what you want. Tell him what you like.
0: Yeah.
2: And then tell him the reasons why you want that, because you just said it's not because he's inadequate. So tell him that. It's absolutely fine. For the way you've just explained it to us is absolutely fine. It's not that he's not hitting a spot. It's just something that you want to, you know, you want to do and you want to try. And if he doesn't like it, it doesn't work out, then you don't do it again. Fine.
0: Yeah.
2: It is what it is. The sex is still good.
0: Yeah.
2: But you should be able to talk to him about it.
0: We really go into detail with these, don't we? We really care. We really we think about it, and then we're like, hold on, we thought about it a bit more. Add some more.
2: So I don't know if we've answered that bit of advice there, Gabrielle.
0: Hopefully we have.
2: Let us know how you get on.
0: Yeah, send us a video, and if you want us to analyse that, we're good at this stuff.
2: We're
0: not professionals, but we're good.
2: Yes, exactly. We are. Yes.
0: Yes. We are. Pete's like, yes.
2: Yeah, we are. Dirty bitch. Gabrielle, you dirty bitch. Love that. And listen, happy fucking.
0: Yeah, happy fucking.
2: Happy fucking.
0: Right. Is it that time?
2: Yeah,
0: it's time. Hang on. You've got to tell everyone where they can find us.
2: I'm going to do it. I was just tricking you there.
0: He's a Fanta bus today. Go on, go.
2: Oh, fucking. They call us Bant and Dick. Bant and Dick. We are funny. We are Bantosaurus Rex, Bant and Dick. Whoa. The Archbishop of Banterbury. Fucking hate it when people talk like that. It really fucks me off. It makes me want to punch them in the face. Thank you to everyone that has listened to the Dane Show and FUBAR.
0: Thank you to
2: Gabrielle for asking our advice. Hopefully we helped. It's unlikely we did, but hopefully we did. If anyone else would like to tell us a dating story, or you would like some advice from two fucking idiots like me and Cece, then please email us at thedatingshow@fubarradio.com. You can also keep up with everything we are doing on Instagram, which is the home, the HQ, the hub of everything the Dating Show, which is the dating underscore show. That is it from myself and CC for this week.
0: This is it. This is it. Do you know what I'm thinking? I'm looking at my hair thinking I need to get my roots done. They're pretty fucking bad, aren't they?
2: No, I like it.
0: Do you?
2: Yeah.
0: Yeah.
2: Yeah.
0: All right, I'll leave it then.
2: I like it.
0: Yeah.
2: Cece is coming home soon for everyone is interested. She's coming home. She's coming.
0: Cece's coming
2: home.
0: She's coming. And I'm a different person. I'm brand new.
2: She's a brand new person.
0: I'm brand spanking.
2: Well, I, for one, can't wait to see you. And it's made my week nine. I have a date when you will be home.
0: I can't wait.
2: And it means that within the month,
0: we're going to be drinking tequila together.
2: I'm going to be frying tequila down your throat.
0: Yeah. Yeah, yeah. Boom, boom, get it. Yeah. I like it.
2: Boom, boom, get it. Yeah.
0: Boom, boom, get it. Yeah.
2: Boom, boom, get it. Yeah.
0: I'm going to bring you back a bottle of this tequila that I've been drinking from this wonderful place called Lola's. It's Mexican tequila and it's. Yeah, it's called a pink butterfly and it's like a purpley pink. Yeah, it's get you drunk, boy.
2: You gonna get me drunk?
0: You gonna get you
2: drunk, gonna get me drunk. I'm gonna be drunk. You're gonna be drunk. We gonna be drunk.
0: We gonna be drunk, boy.
2: We gonna be drunk, boy.
0: We're gonna be real drunk now, boy.
2: You're gonna be drunk. I'm gonna be drunk. We're gonna be drunk.
0: Real drunk now.
2: Okay, bye then.
0: Bye.
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2: That was very professional. Good morning to all of our listeners. 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
0: Do you know what makes me laugh is that things like that can happen, but then the conversations we have just before that happens are very unprofessional.
2: Yes.
0: It's called professionalism because I can just switch it on, you know?
2: We are what I like to call professional twats.
0: Cool. I'll roll with it. Take it.
2: Good. That's why I love you. You are the only person that I know who I could call a twat to and go, thank you.
0: I quite enjoy it. I think I enjoy an insult. It makes me feel better. When people say nice things, I'm like, oh, God, I don't know how to say that. If you abuse me,
2: I'm exactly the same. I'm exactly the same. If someone abuses me, I love it. If you're too nice to me, I get a bit funny.
0: So if I call you a little fuckwit, you'd quite enjoy it?
2: Yes. Okay. In fact,
0: little fuckwit, how are you doing?
2: I'm fabulous. How are you?
0: Yeah, I'm really good, actually. Yeah.
2: I really like your head thing.
0: You always say it when I wear a headband. Thanks.
2: I like it. It's because it pulls the hair off of your beautiful face.
0: Thank you. Well,
2: that's okay.
0: I'll take all of that. I just had a massage, so I feel a bit tired.
2: Oh, fuck off, you silly bitch.
0: I was so naughty, you know?
2: Really? Yeah. Did you ever?
0: Fuck off, you silly bitch. What were you saying last week? Wasn't there a better one? I'm sure it was worse than that. No?
2: Maybe. Dirty bitch.
0: Dirty bitch. There we go.
2: Hey, you dirty bitch.
0: Oh, dear.
2: Right, what is our topic this week?
0: Oh, it's a fucking juice meister. I reckon it's
2: a little bit... Is it a juice meister?
0: It's a juice meister. I think we all have it in us. I think you've got a little bit of it in you as well.
2: Go on.
0: And actually, it might... Sometimes it's not always a bad thing. It's narcissism.
2: Oh, I've got a fuckload in me.
0: Oh,
2: I'm a narcissistic prick. Our guest is going to be Stina Sanders.
0: Who's she? Is she a friend of yours?
2: She is not a friend of mine. Yes, let's say she is a friend of mine, because that sounds rude saying that she's not. I don't know
0: if she's not yet.
2: Exactly. But she's going to be talking to us. She's a blogger. She's a psychotherapist and cognitive behavioral therapist.
0: Nice.
2: CBT. We're also going to have weird and wonderful dating news and listeners' questions and advice. But before we do that.
0: So the level's quite high this time, because last week you disappointed me. So it is time for...
2: What, you sound like one of Mike's birds?
0: What, just like in general or like...
2: Just disappointment. You disappoint me.
0: You disappoint me.
2: Yeah, I've heard that a lot.
0: I said that to me actually in the last week. I was like, I kind of like it.
2: Who did you disappoint and why?
0: They listen, so I can't tell you.
2: Okay. Oh. Well, it's time for edutainment.
0: Okay, I'm ready.
2: Are you ready for the dating sex book with Pete Wicks? So this week's one is The Snowball. Snowball.
0: I just don't know whether I continue with my mindset because it's so bad. And then it makes me feel like I'm not a lady anymore.
2: I don't think it's terrible, terrible, this one. It's a good one. And it's quite popular.
0: Is it somebody you're dating?
2: Sorry?
0: We're dating or is it sex?
2: No, sex. Enough of this show to do with dating. We have to throw in a little bit of sex now and then.
0: Sexy time. Snowball sexy time. Is it... I don't know.
2: Okay. What colour is snow?
0: White, depending on where you are.
2: What colour is cum?
0: White, but like cloudy white.
2: Well, this... Make it okay. easy, white.
0: Make it easy, white, okay.
2: Lovely,
0: okay.
2: Thank you. So, snowball. It's right. When a man comes into a woman's mouth. She pretends to swallow, but then when she goes to kiss him, she spits it into his mouth.
0: Oh.
2: So it's like... Oh.
0: I love that you do an action every time. Okay, has anyone ever done that to you?
2: So, Stina Sanders...
0: Well, I don't know why. No. Are you blushing? No, no one's done that to you.
2: No, okay. To be honest with you, I'm not. I don't really want a mouthful of my own spunk. God, that's getting clipped up.
0: That one.
2: Yeah, I'm not overly keen on a mouthful of my own spunk, but each to their own, whatever floats your boat. You know what I mean? Is it something that you have done? Or do you, I mean, you always swallow. We know that you're a heavy swallower.
0: Where's my water? No, I don't think, well, maybe I've done it a few years ago to, you know, when I was immature and thought sex was so immature. Probably done it, yeah, probably.
2: Good. Nice, good girl. Well done. Well done.
0: Thank you.
2: Well done, CC, the snowball queen.
0: Thank you.
2: I was going to say something really inappropriate then, but I am going to actually not do that.
0: Wow, you're reframing from sharing, oversharing. Fuck, what's that? Have you been doing yoga all weekend or something?
2: Do you know what? I've had a very chilled... it's Fridays now, I forgot.
0: It's Friday, you've had a chilled week.
2: Yeah.
0: Yeah.
2: So... weird and wonderful dating news.
0: Yeah.
2: Do you want to kick us off or shall I kick us off?
0: I had to think about what the fuck we were doing then. I'm still caught up on the snowball thing. Snowball. I'm thinking about how many times I've done it and who I've done it to. Okay. It's a shame that I can't use names, isn't it?
2: Oh, it's such a shame, you dirty bitch.
0: Dirty bitch. So, you ready?
2: I'm fucking throbbing in my seat.
0: Well, this one, I don't know how you're going to feel about this one. So... A woman ends up in hospital after holding in her farts from her boyfriend for 2 years. An Irish barista landed herself in hospital because she refused to fart around her boyfriend for 2 years. 19-year-old Cara developed extreme stomach pain and was rushed to hospital last month. She discovered that she had an infection and she would have to have her appendix removed before it burst, which was caused by her reluctance to break wind around her partner. Appendicitis can be caused if pressure builds up in the appendix, so holding it in any wind can cause damage, as Cara found out. Her boyfriend Carl was dying with laughter after her efforts to hold it in and left her needing surgery. Fucking hell. The pair always laughed around after each other. The pair did always laughed around each other. So they could see the funny side of the situation. Cara has vowed just to let it out from now on, admitting she had no idea how dangerous holding gas in could be. Pete, how do you feel about ladies passing wind in front of you?
2: I don't like anyone doing it in front of me, if I'm honest with you. I just don't like it. But that's that goes with mates, that goes with whoever. So I'm not, and I don't do it either.
0: So, but
2: I don't think it's worth going to surgery for. I mean, surely there are ways that she could relieve herself. I mean, listen, by that, I mean, we all do it. Like, it's the same as we all have a shit. But I don't really want to think about anyone having a shit. So I don't want to know someone's going to have a shit. I don't really want to know someone's going to drop their arsehole in front of me. So, but I do appreciate that we all do it. Sometimes things slip out and this is what, but I do think you can make an effort to fuck off and drop your arsehole somewhere and not do it right by me.
0: So if but you're not watching, you're like watching telly and you've met the woman of your dreams, right? Which you tell us you meet every week anyway. So you've met someone else that you've fallen in love with and then she's very gassy. Okay. She is a gassy bird. She doesn't quite let on the first few dates. And by this point, you're more in love than you already were when you first saw her. And then you discover that she's gassy. And she said, listen, I will have appendicitis if I don't let out my flatulence. Are you okay with this? How would you feel?
2: I'd be absolutely fine. But like, you know, the toilet, it's just there.
0: So every time she farted, she'd have to leave the room.
2: I do.
0: But mate, imagine she was farting every 3 minutes.
2: Well, then that's a problem she needs to sort anyway.
0: I love playing this game with you.
2: But yeah, listen, the point is, no, we all do it and I completely get it and it's fun. What I don't want is a bird to sit there, lift a leg and go pull my finger and then fucking drop her arsehole. I don't find it, I don't do it, don't think, do you know what I mean? I think you can make an effort to just maybe just do it away. Go and make a cup of tea and just drop it in the kitchen, all right? And then come back.
0: Okay.
2: You know what I mean?
0: Yes.
2: That sort of thing. I just don't think I don't think someone should fucking, you know, go and have surgery for it. I mean, it's not that fucking deep. I just think...
0: No, I always think this is an interesting one because I feel highly
2: How long was she holding that for?
0: Well, obviously it's over time, isn't it? But you'd think after 2 years you'd be comfortable enough with somebody. But if you're in that routine of not doing it, you don't want to just suddenly start going.
2: Yeah, and listen, I'm completely fair. Like, I know everyone's going to go, we'll fucking do it and make me sound like a complete fucking prick. But I don't. And I just
0: don't. No, I agree with you. It doesn't make you sound like a prick because I think it's quite gross. If a guy does it, I'm like, oh, God, it's disgusting.
2: Yeah, I just don't think you need to do it around people. I think there's plenty of ways where you can have a little moment yourself.
0: Also, maybe just change your diet. Maybe it's down to diet.
2: Yeah, because my dog, similarly, I don't know if she's eating the same food as my dogs, but they fucking stink and they don't get shit. And it angers me. I don't understand why they can't take themselves out to the garden. They'll just
0: That's
2: happily...
0: That's a Frenchy thing.
2: Oh, it's a fucking horrendous.
0: They fucking stink, don't they? I don't know why they have such bad gas.
2: Oh, fuck me. Peggy's not that bad, but Eric, Jesus, fuck me. It's like, honestly, his arsehole could choke a donkey. So it is violent.
0: Trust me, I'm fully experienced with Frenchy farts levels.
2: But do you know the worst part of it is obviously because I'm so used to it, I barely notice, but it's when people come to mine and they go, oh, is that a fucking dog? And then people are gagging and I think, oh, yeah. God, yeah, it's quite bad that, isn't it?
0: It's quite great, yeah. It's probably worse than what you actually think.
2: So, Cara, I know you haven't asked for advice, Cara. I'm going to give it to you. So in future, don't cause yourself surgery. Drop your arsehole. It's fine. Drop your arsehole. Absolutely fine. Just maybe do it in another room away from someone. No one.
0: Why change your diet? I reckon it's down to diet. Because we all know when we eat bad foods that sometimes it can make you a little bit more flatulent than others. So maybe she needs to look at her diet. Right. You should be farting after every meal. That's for sure.
2: You should be.
0: Shouldn't be.
2: Oh, you shouldn't be.
0: No, shouldn't cause you to have gas after every meal. Otherwise, it's your body trying to release toxins, right? So it's like releasing something that's like, oh, I don't want that in my body.
2: So you've got two bits of advice there. One from a guy that just doesn't like it and one from an actual nutritionist.
0: You're welcome. That's,
2: there you go. Cara. That's actual real sound advice that she's got qualifications in.
0: Thank you.
2: So
0: anybody want to, I need some more clients. Anybody want to join my coaching?
2: Yeah. If you are having a gas problem, then,
0: come
2: to CC.
0: I can sort you out with your flatulence.
2: Yeah. You should put that in your bio.
0: Do you know what? Fuck being CC online coaching, CC the flatulence, can't even say the word now, flatulence coach.
2: I think it sounds better. It's more catchy if we do, like we can have a theme tune. If you call yourself CC the gas buster.
0: Yeah, or CC Fatty McQueen. No, it's too much. Do you know why I said that? It's because I think I told you about the lady, the massager went and she farted when I was having a massage. It's part of her thing. She burps and farts and clucks like a chicken. So she does your back. Yeah, when she's getting out bad bits, she farts. She actually tells you before she goes in.
2: Can we start this again? Because you've never told me this.
0: I'm pretty sure I have. No, I've not told you about the farty lady.
2: How drunk was I when you told me you went for a massage where someone burps, farts and clucks like a chicken? I think I'd remember it. I'm telling you now, I'd remember it.
0: I think that it was when I was talking about Bali and you were very upset about me being here. So you basically switched off. Yeah. Right. So yes, I had a massage. She's actually a chiropractor and she says, I might make noises before. She tells you before you lay down. And I'm like, no problems. And yeah, she, to release the bad energy, she farts, burps and clucks like a chicken. It's fucking foul. If I hadn't known that beforehand by someone else. Excuse me?
2: Clucks like a chicken. It's fucking foul.
0: Oh, is that one of your dad jokes? Or did I just tell a dad joke and you clicked
2: on? You just did it.
0: Thank you. I must be more funny than I realise.
2: Hilarious. So, next up...
0: We're going to get fired. Yeah, look, producers popped in. Guys, can you hurry the fuck up and skip to the next story?
2: Right. So, next story. You ready for this?
0: Yeah.
2: You've just read the first line, haven't you?
0: No, I haven't. I've got it. Look.
2: Oh, I thought that's why you were just...
0: I don't even know what's going on.
2: I thought that's why you just made that little squeak.
0: To hurry the fuck up.
2: Okay. Georgia, we're going. We're going. I'll do it really quick. Woman who caught boyfriend of 2 years cheating injected chili oil into his condom.
0: Oh, yes, she did.
2: So, woman who called boyfriend of 2 years cheating injected chili oil into his condoms. Oh, Augusta, 29, realised that her boyfriend of 2 years was secretly dating her friend at the same time. After unearthing some flirty messages between the two, she had her suspicions that he was cheating when she found condoms in his car. But he said he had them before they'd met and never got round to throwing them away. The heartbroken business owner decided that revenge was a dish best served hot. Using a syringe, she injected her cheating beau's condoms with extra spicy habanero oil in an attempt to get him back for his betrayal. Later that week, he came home holding his groin and told her that he'd been at the gym and had used a shower gel that had irritated his penis. Augusta played along and told him to lie down while she got ice. Having some spicy ice in the freezer that she used in spicy cocktails, she wrapped them in a towel to help him cool off. After a while, he started screaming and said the ice was making it worse. She couldn't stop laughing, so he eventually caught on and asked what she'd done. After admitting her spicy revenge, he refused. He confessed to the affair and apologised for his behaviour.
0: Okay, there's so many levels to this. So, number one, there is a lot of fucking angry women around. Why not just leave the fucking man rather than stay in it and try and stitch someone up and get one over? Karma always wins. Karma will do what needs to do. Number two, does she realise by injecting his condoms, she is now allowing his sperm to leave the condom and impregnate the woman he's cheating on? What the fuck?
2: What the fuck? Yes.
0: What the fuck? There's fucking that. No, you're playing with peas.
2: Exactly, because him and her friend could give birth to a chili.
0: They could, yeah.
2: And she wouldn't be happy then, would she?
0: Now that would be weird and wonderful dating news.
2: Exactly, she'd be the stepmum to a Scotch bonnet. But yeah, I mean, listen, it's a weird. You are,
0: it's
2: right.
0: Fucking weird.
2: There's lots
0: but
2: of angry women.
0: Stop being so angry. Fuck me. If someone's cheating on you, get some fucking self-worth and leave.
2: I agree with you completely.
0: The building.
2: Two things for this as well. Obviously, sure. Boyfriend cheating, terrible. Worse than that, friend.
0: Oh, yeah. I was going to use the C word then. Asshole. Cunt.
2: Yeah, friend. Cunt.
0: okay. Use that word. I'm not sure if we're allowed.
2: I don't think we are, so cunt.
0: Okay.
2: Go on, say it.
0: Cunt.
2: Cunt. How long do you think we can do that before Georgia sends a message?
0: before I could keep going, but Georgia, yeah, understand. We have a guest as well.
2: Friends, terrible. Man, terrible. Lady, angry and a little bit silly.
0: Ridiculous, but that it is weird and wonderful.
2: It is weird and wonderful.
0: Fitting.
2: It
0: very
2: is
0: fitting.
2: It is fitting. Yeah. You're right. Yes. So you are listening to The Dating Show on Fubar Radio. That is weird and wonderful dating news, and also the Apologies. Dating sex book from me. We are now going to move on to our topic.
0: So do you know what the definition of narcissist is?
2: It's when you have a, I don't know how to define that, over-the-top interest or being self-indulgent about you and being very selfish and your physical appearance and all that sort of stuff, I imagine.
0: You're very bang on. I'm going to read it to you. So it's actually classed as a mental condition. So narcissistic personality disorder is a mental condition in which people have an inflated sense of importance, a deep need for excessive attention and admiration, troubled relationships, and a lack of empathy for others. Narcissistic personality disorder involves a pattern of self-centered, arrogant thinking and behavior, and a lack of empathy and consideration for other people. It just sounds awful, doesn't it? It sounds really bad. But I'm not going to lie. There's definitely been moments in my life that I've been a narcissist.
2: Others often describe it as cocky, manipulative, selfish, patronising and demanding. So out of all of those delightful descriptive words that we've just used, how many of those do you think you are guilty? If I'm honest, I can be self-centred.
0: All of them. I think I've done, definitely.
2: Lack of empathy and consideration, I don't really see you
0: being
2: like that.
0: I'm talking about back in the day. Like, I'm not saying I'm a fucking saint now, but I definitely tick these boxes. But the word narcissist is something that's become one of those fucking fashion words. As like in the last few years, everyone's like, oh, he's a narcissist. It's always a he. Like, women can be narcissists too. We can all be fucking selfish. We can all put ourselves first, and we can all be... God, now we've used that C word. It really wants to just come out my mouth a lot, telling you.
2: Let's clown. We'll say clown.
0: Oh, so not strong, is it?
2: It's just
0: not. You know
2: not...
0: when some people, you're like, there's no other word for you. You're just a fucking cunt. There's no other fitting word.
2: I completely agree with you. Yeah.
0: I fucking love you and I cannot wait to see you. I'm just saying.
2: I'm so excited to see you.
0: You're my cunt.
2: Hey, you're my cunt.
0: You're my cunt.
2: Hey, you dirty cunt.
0: You fucking dirty cunt. Right. Where were we? Narcissist. Yeah.
2: I don't know.
0: Right. Where are you at on your narcissistic level now? So 10's an absolute... 10's an absolute cunt. And 0 is like, you know, like baby.
2: They're like kids.
0: Yeah, I know.
2: It's like our parents aren't here, so we're like, oh, we can say bad words.
0: Honestly, we're out together.
2: I think when I was younger, 100% very narcissistic. For me, I think if I had to pick out why I would say that I am that way, is that I have been very selfish, very self-centered, and have probably been quite manipulative. They would be the things that make me narcissistic, I think. Mm-hmm. But some of it, I don't really think I've had a lot of, but I think we've all got tendencies that make us narcissistic, like you said. We've all got different parts. And I do think you're right that needs become like a bit of a buzzword, doesn't it? So every time someone does anything that might be a bit cog,
0: he's a narcissist,
2: yeah. Or fucking, do you know what I mean? It's a bit over the top. But on my levels, I would probably say I'm a solid, I would say I'm a midway. I've still got, I would say I've got better. Mm-hmm. Do you know what I mean? But there are still loads of things that sometimes you don't realise you're being narcissistic. And I think 100%, that's,
0: yeah,
2: and I think that's probably one of the things as well. I don't think a narcissist knows they're not being narcissistic because they're
0: that would
2: so,
0: make them really fucking evil, wouldn't it?
2: Well, yeah, because they're so so selfish in their thinking, everything else. They just assume that they're fucking great. Mm. So when you get caught, they're like, "Well, what a load of fucking bollocks that
0: yeah,
2: is."
0: Yeah, I'm great. So like, the world revolves around me. So I don't know what you're. Yeah.
2: So actually, I'm probably a 10. Thinking about it.
0: I think it's for me, it's down to when someone pushes my buttons. Like, you know, on a normal daily scale, I'd like to think I'm not a narcissist, right? At all. But if someone pushes my buttons, in fact, I think I probably choose to be a narcissist because I think I'm now pissed off. doesn't happen often, and only certain people can trigger that for me, like get me to that point of, oh, it's horrible, but that like really angry stage. And usually, actually, I'm going to just say this one, it's usually a narcissist that can get me to a narcissistic level.
2: Behavior breeds behavior.
0: Yeah.
2: I will.
0: Do you know, I learned manipulation at a really young age. I was doing it like at school. I was a little shit. I was doing it with teachers.
2: Do you manipulate me?
0: No. I don't think I need to.
2: No, you don't.
0: No, I don't know. Yeah, I tell you to fucking jump and you're like, how high?
2: Yeah. So do you think narcissists intend to be manipulative? I mean, like you just said, it's an actual disorder, isn't it? So is it their fault? Is it?
0: I can only go based on my limited amount of experience for myself and other people. But when you're around narcissistic people, you do tend to act that way more. So if I'm around a bunch of really nice yogis, I'm not going to be that way. If I'm...
2: What in the dick fuck is a yogi?
0: Come on, Peter. A yogi?
2: No idea what that is.
0: A yoga person. It's just like a yogi.
2: Oh, fuck off.
0: Oh, come on, Pete. That's not even me being wanky. That is not me even being Bali. That's just very normal. I was using the word yogi ages ago, like 5 years ago. All right, what do you want me to describe? How would you like me to describe yogis then? People who go to yoga...
2: Yeah.
0: Do you know what? We've been saved by the bell before you rip me to shreds. Tina's here. Should we just introduce her and let her explain what a narcissist is?
2: I need a little minute. So if you could just introduce her, I need it because I feel quite violent. Sorry, but what a cunt.
0: What a fucking cunt.
2: Yeah, let's never use the word yogi again.
0: Yogi. It's so much easier to say that. What do you want me to say? Oh, a bunch of people that go to yoga. Would you rather me say that?
2: Perfect.
0: So, okay, fine. For you, I'll do it.
2: No, you say what you like. That word just makes me want to punch myself in the head repeatedly.
0: So, I think me. I think you more so want to punch me.
2: You are correct, but I didn't want to say that on the airwaves.
0: Oh, yeah, should we cut it out?
2: Yeah, because people then go, God, yeah.
0: Can't deal with the word yogi.
2: Oh, God, can't deal with the word yogis, and he's threatened to punch her. What an arsehole.
0: Should we introduce our guest? Let's do that so that we can, because I feel like we're going down a very deep, dark hole right now. Yes. We're talking about violence, cunts, and
2: exactly. Who doesn't love a deep, dark hole?
0: So Stina is a psychotherapist. She's a cognitive behavioural therapist. She's a blogger. And she previously had her own dream relationship turn sour after her partner became abusive towards her. So I'm going to guess she's going to talk about, that's why she knows a lot about narcissism. So let's get Stina on and hear what she thinks about narcissists.
8: Hi guys.
0: Hello. How are you? How is your morning going?
8: Well, thank you so much for having me on the show. I'm so excited.
2: That'll change fairly fucking quickly.
0: Yeah. Give us 30 seconds. You absolutely hate us.
2: Right. So we've just done like a little intro into you, but why don't you tell us exactly what you do? Fucking go for it,
0: babe. Tell us a bit about you.
2: Tell us about yourself. This sounds like speed dating now. Tell us about yourself.
8: So I'm 31 and I'm from London. I'm a psychotherapist and I specialise mainly in relationships and narcissistic abuse recovery. That's kind of my bread and butter. But obviously, when it comes to psychotherapy, it's all mental health related and that stuff. So I've been doing this for a few years now and I absolutely love it. So that's me. And I love dogs like you do, Pete, as well. I'm trying to think what else about myself.
0: That was a very good intro. Thank you.
8: Put me on the spot. I'm like, oh, God, I'm one usually asking the questions.
2: Oh, no. We like to ask the questions because we don't like to give too much away. So how did you get into that then? Tell us your story now.
8: So I've always had a love and a passion for psychology. It's always been my thing. And when I was a lot younger, I struggled with anxiety. I had an eating disorder and I went to therapy and it changed my life. And I just fell in love with the whole process. And I thought, this is definitely my calling. But as life is life, things got in the way. I went down a completely different route. I actually went into modeling and TV presenting, just a completely different route entirely. And then a few years later, a lot later, I was actually in an abusive relationship and it was horrendous. I was, the worst time of my life. And after I broke free from that, I went back to therapy and it kind of just, not only did I sort of realize I lost myself and I got my identity back, I realized, oh my God, my love for therapy, this is what I need to do. So I just went straight into studying it and here I am.
0: So why this like specialism in the area of narcissism? What's, because you've got a book as well, right?
8: So Not the One, A Woman's Guide to Identify Red Flags. I just find personality, so narcissistic personality disorder is a mental health condition. It's a disorder. So for me, I find it's based, I find all mental health conditions fascinating and interesting. And I think because obviously I specialize in abuse recovery, I've got to arm myself with tools and information and knowledge around this type of disorder, which often not all toxic and abusive people are narcissistic, but quite a lot of narcissistic people, or people with narcissistic tendencies, should I say, can be very abusive. So that's kind of why I went down that route and studied it. So that's why.
0: And who's, because we were just talking about it, like trying to see, like work out, is it their fault? So say, like, I'm sure I had narcissistic tendencies. I'm sure 10 years ago I was an absolute asshole.
2: I have fucking loads.
0: We've decided we have a lot going on. But I'd like to think that at times we don't know that we're acting in that way. So can you make us feel better about ourselves, basically, is what I'm saying.
8: So I'm not going to make you feel better, because we all have, you're absolutely right, we all have narcissistic tendencies. And actually, narcissism is on a spectrum. So whether you fall right down the end of being totally abusive and manipulate people day in, day out, or whether you take selfies and can act a little bit selfish every now and again. So we all fall somewhere on that line. But again, is it their fault? Well, people, there's not enough information, really. Some people believe you are born narcissistic. Some people believe it's your family trauma. But ultimately, we're all adults. We should all take accountability for our behavior. So whether or not you want to feel sorry for someone that has narcissistic tendencies, that's obviously up to you. But essentially, I'll always say, we are adults. And if you're not looking within yourself and questioning, maybe I should change my behavior, that's a good start.
2: Would you say on this spectrum, if you're down the lower end, where you love a selfie, would you say that it kind of overlaps a little bit with self-love and having a little bit of selfishness to take time out and do things for you and all that sort of stuff? Can that be misconstrued as being narcissistic?
8: Do
2: you know what I mean? Because I think we all need to have that kind of little bit of self-love and little bit of selfishness and a little bit of looking after yourself. And actually, if that's partly, on the spectrum for narcissism, then people will then think, oh, fuck me, I don't want to do that sort of shit, because people might say I'm narcissistic.
8: Mm-hmm. Yeah. I love a selfie, and I think it's our generation.
2: It's because you have a delightful face, babe. That's why.
8: Thank you, darling. But I was having this exact conversation with my dad, who's nearing 70, and he's like, oh, your generation, you're so narcissistic. But this is just what we do. But the question that I would probably put back to you is, okay, you take a selfie and you look great and you're really proud of that. But what do you usually do with that selfie? You'll post it. Well, why are you posting it? Because you want the validation. So,
0: That goes back to lack of self-love. No?
8: A little bit, I guess you could say so. Why are you seeking that validation? So I personally take all the selfies in the world, go love yourself. And if you want a like and a comment, do it. But I think sometimes we need to be aware that, is this for me? Or is this because I want other people to approve me?
2: Like it. Did an interview, I think, on This Morning. We spoke about the narcissistic abuse cycle.
8: Did, yeah. Yes.
2: Give us the cycle.
8: So narcissists tend to have a pattern when it comes to their abuse and dating.
2: They gradually become more of an arsehole as it goes along. Is that what we're saying?
8: Pretty much, yes.
2: Okay, so you don't start off a complete prick. You just gradually become one. No. Start off lovely, then become a complete prick.
8: Start off great and it goes down. But if you think about it, this is how you manipulate somebody. You know, you don't just walk in and be a complete arsehole, and that's not how you manipulate somebody. So what
2: 34 years for me.
8: So what tends to happen is it starts with the idolization stage. So this is when the narcissist will work their hardest to manipulate you into falling in love with them. So that includes the love bombing, right, gift giving, the compliments. You feel you're on a pedestal. You feel like you've just met your soulmate. You're falling in love. They lure you into a false sense of security. And before you know it, you're not going anywhere.
2: So selling the dream.
8: Selling the dream. And then once they know they've got you and you're not going anywhere, that's when you move to the second stage, which is the devalue stage. Now, this is the stage where the abuse can start to happen. So that can be emotional, verbal, physical. So the belittling, the bullying, the harassment starts. And often or not, people, victims of abuse won't leave this stage because they're still holding on to the idolization stage. They're still hoping that their partner is going to miraculously one day wake up and just go back to their loving selves again. So they'll often stay thinking, oh, it's all my fault. The reason why they're doing this to me is because it's me. Mm-hmm. And then the third stage is the discard stage. Now, this can happen within months of knowing the narcissist. It may never happen for some victims of abuse, or it could be years down the line. But essentially, this is when the abuser gets bored of you. So they've used all your supply for their narcissism and they discard you. And usually and often or not, it's because they've found new supply. They found somebody else. And they'll often leave you with little explanation. So you're feeling confused, devastated. You feel like you've just been chewed up and spat out again. And then the final stage doesn't always happen, but it is very common. It's the Hoover stage. And this is when the narcissist comes back to see if they can still manipulate you, to see if they can still lure you in. And ultimately, wow, if you get hoovered back, the cycle begins again. So you'll go back to idolization, but sooner or later, you'll then go back to devalue stage and then discard stage. And it happens again and again and again.
9: Wow.
2: I feel quite sad.
0: No, why? But hang on. So this, that the narcissist is aware of this or they're not?
8: There are studies that say that they are. They know what works. They know how to manipulate people. You know, it's they learn people. They, for example, Pete's just told me he likes dogs. Well, great. If I wanted to manipulate Pete, I'd say to Pete, you know, I've got a Frenchie. You know,
2: have you got a Frenchie?
8: I do have a Frenchie. I'm not manipulating you.
2: Oh, I just don't know what to believe anymore.
8: But, you know, they know the right buttons to press. They are very, very clever.
2: What's your Frenchie's name?
8: Mr. Mouse. Tragic, I know.
2: Let's move on from that as quickly as fucking possible, shall we?
0: Okay, so, right, so...
2: Do you know what's really sad about that whole cycle is, like you said, you don't know if a narcissist, or like we were saying, does a narcissist know when they're being narcissistic, or do they know what they're doing? You said, well, listen, everyone takes accountability and all that sort of stuff. Unfortunately, I feel like I've done all four of those stages, which makes me feel like an arsehole. Do you know what I mean? Like, because I think sometimes you don't, maybe not so much the devalue one, because I'm not that much of an arsehole, but so I've certainly probably been through them stages. And I don't feel like I always know that I'm doing that.
8: Yeah.
2: Does that make sense?
8: Yeah, of course. I think, you know, when we meet someone that we like, we're always going to put them on a pedestal. So, you know, that's...
2: Yeah, is that not part... How do you not confuse that with, like, a honeymoon stage of getting to know someone where everything is exciting and you do think they're the best person in the world, and then actually the further down a relationship or the more you spend time with someone or get to know someone, how do you then not think, oh, actually, you're not quite the person for me? Is that not a normal thing that happens when you're dating and you don't find the right one?
8: Absolutely. It's very, very normal. But I think it's also very important for me to say here is when we are in that loved up stage of, oh my God, they're the one and I'm loving it and I'm really enjoying myself, is to pump the brakes, because you're right. You don't know the person until a lot later down the line. So while we get very ahead of ourselves, and often or not, a lot of victims of abuse will end up moving in with their abuser because they think, oh, I've met my soulmate, when actually they're just taking the time to slow down and watch and analyze and kind of check in with themselves. Am I okay with this? Is that a red flag?
2: Is that, that's quite hard for people to do, that wear their heart on their sleeve, though, isn't it? Because, they, you know, telling someone to slow down is well, it's difficult because a lot of people... yeah, of course it is, yeah. So, I mean, this is all quite interesting. Have you been narcissistic?
8: Have I?
2: Yes.
8: Ooh, good question.
2: Would you consider yourself to, you know, if you look at what you've just described a narcissist is, and these stages, do you think you have done that yourself?
8: I think if you asked any of my exes, they'd be like, yes, she's the narcissist. Probably, you know, we are all guilty of being toxic.
2: Yes.
8: At some point in our lives. I can't sit here and preach to the choir and say I'm perfect. I'm not. So yes, probably. So I'll have to ask my exes about

0: accountability. So I think if you've taken a step back and gone, okay, where am I perhaps failing in my behavior? Or is there a pattern that I've noticed that I do? Or you just notice something, some narcissistic tendencies about yourself, then, you know, again, what we would do in therapy is work and talk through your accountability for that behavior to move forward.
1: So have a bit of self-growth.
0: Exactly.
1: Give yourself a little bit of self-love, which is potentially considered to be narcissistic.
0: No. And it's also about having an understanding and an empathy and compassion for others, which, let's be honest, is difficult for most of us because, again, we're only thinking about our own lives, our tunnel vision most of the time. So sometimes, again, it's just taking that step back and going, okay, how would that make that person feel? What can I do better?
1: This is an unbelievably interesting subject. I feel like I could talk about this for fucking hours.
2: But I think there's a lot of overlaps, isn't there? Because it's not just what is such, it's huge. It, like you said, self-love, like you just used narcissistic and self-love in the same sentence. So there's so many, like it's perspective. How do you see it? Like,
0: And you have what's known as healthy narcissism, which I guess, Pete, goes back to your self-love. You can look at healthy narcissism as, I'm going to be successful and I'm going to do what I can to make sure I succeed in my business. And so some people might view that narcissistic. For me, I think that's a survival instinct. You know, we've got to keep moving forward, keep doing our best. But I feel like narcissism, when we're talking in this setting, is it's when it's unhealthy. It's the manipulation. It comes with a sinister cost. And it is sinister behavior.
1: I suppose it's down to context, isn't it, on a lot of these different things. Right, so we're going to have to move on because we've spoken.
2: Fascinating as that is.
1: Yeah, I'm absolutely fascinated by this. How's that? Is that tea or coffee?
0: It's a coffee.
1: Okay, how'd you take your coffee?
0: I am boring. I just have milk with no sugar. It's sweet enough.
1: Nice, like it. We're now going to do the Love the Way You Lie game.
0: Yes, I'm all so right. excited.
2: Ready for this.
1: We're excited about this. All right. We normally get some really interesting. Last week's was fucking yes. wild.
2: Yes.
1: So you're going to tell us three stories, two of which are true and one of which is a lie.
0: Yes.
1: We've got to try and guess which one is the liar. CC is notoriously very good at this game. She's like Sherlock fucking Holmes.
0: Okay.
1: And I am horrendous because everyone lies to me and I believe them.
0: So are you going to ask me questions to try and catch me out as well?
1: No, we've got one question on each story at the end.
0: Okay, perfect. So my first one, I'm going to start with, I matched with a guy on Bumble who happened to be living in my same building. And the reason why I matched with him is because he had two English bulldogs in his profile picture. And obviously, as you know, I've got a Frenchie. So I messaged him and we got chatting, worked out, we were in the same building. And he was like, don't suppose you're free today, are you, for a coffee? I said, I am actually. He was like, well, let's go to Battersea Park, which is near to where I live. Let's take the dogs, go get a coffee. So we met, we walked to Battersea Park, we got a coffee and everything was going relatively well. And I was looking at his English bulldog and the bulldog looked odd. It was like dribbling, it was panting, and we hadn't walked that far. So I said to the guy, I said, is your dog okay? And he was like, yeah, he's fine. And we walked a bit further and I was like, no, there's something not right about this dog. So I stopped and I said, no, I think we really need to look at this. This is not normal. And with that, the dog literally keeled on its side and died. And we had to resuscitate it mouth to mouth in Battersea Park while a whole crowd surrounded us. And the guy was just completely stunned because his beloved dog has just died on our date. And he just didn't know what to do. He just went into complete freeze mode. And then there's me like resuscitating and mouth to mouth for his dog. And then, we then put the dead dog back in his car, drove to the nearest vet. And then anyway, we passed the dead body, really sad, over to the vet. And then he dropped us home. And as I got out of the car, he went, oh, by the way, how many people have you slept with? I was like, sorry? He's like, just out of curiosity, how many? I was going to ask you before the dog died, how many people you slept with? I was like, have a good day. And I never saw him again.
2: Wow.
0: I just...
2: Okay.

0: a lot to take in on that one.
1: So much. Okay.
0: Okay. So first one.
2: Yeah.
0: First kiss, dead dog. Second one.
2: Okay. Second one, again, dating app situation. Got chatting, really nice guy. He was like, do you want to go to the cinema tonight? And I thought, cinema is such like a shit.
0: Yeah, what are you, 14?
2: Like, literally, I was like, oh, what? But he wanted to go see Quiet Place 2, you know, the scary film. And I was like, I kind of really want to see that. So I thought, you know what? We'll go to like an early viewing and then we'll go for dinner. So I've never done a cinema date either. So I thought, fuck it, it can't be that bad.
0: So you went to a matinee.
2: Yeah, literally. So get to the cinema and his card didn't work at the till to get the tickets. So I was like, oh, don't worry, I'll get these. Like he said, I've got cash, so I'll get the food. I said, yeah, no problem. So he went to the other queue to go get the food. I pay for tickets. As I'm meeting him back at the food till bit, he's like, yeah, it's like, I can't remember how much it was, but it was way too, it was expensive. I mean, cinema food is expensive, isn't it? Mm-hmm. And he didn't have enough cash. So I was like, don't worry, I'll get the food too. Like, no worries, not a problem at all. Pay for the tickets, pay for the food, whatever. It was expensive. Anyway, go into the cinema. We realize our tickets aren't together. I'm one end and he's the other end of the cinema. So I'm like, okay, cool, whatever. It doesn't matter. We're not going to be talking anyway. I mean, it's Quiet Place. The film's Quiet Place. There's literally no talking in it anyway. Anyway, watch the film. We met back up at the exits and he was like, right, bye. Nice to have met you. I was like, sorry, what? He's like, yeah, thank you so much. Bye. And he left. So I paid for his ticket and food.
0: We're only two stories in and I feel like you have had some of the worst dates I have ever fucking heard.
3: I hope this is true.
0: Fucking, have you got a nice one for fuck's sake?
2: No, the last one's not good either.
0: Oh, fuck me. Here we go. Okay. Right, strap yourself in.
2: So guy I was dating, we were kind of, I think it was still, we were 4 months in, so still relatively in the honeymoon stage, and we decided to go to Dubai. And anyway, we're at the airport and we quickly got some food. And I remember eating, it was a Pret salad and it tasted weird. It was falafel. And I was like, ugh, something's not right. Ate it anyway. So I thought, oh, I hate plain food. Just get it in my gob, whatever. And as we're boarding the plane, I'm like, oh, something is not right with my stomach. Like, nuh-uh. Anyway, we get into our seats. He instantly falls asleep. I do not. I go instantly to the bathroom where I christen it from both ends. Like, I am so unwell, like so unwell. So the whole 6 hour or 5 hour journey it is, I am so sick, to the point where the air hostesses were like, yeah, like if you need anything from us, like they were just plying me with sugar. Like they were so great. Anyway, planes comes to land. I go back to my seat and I'm like, I'm still not great. Seatbelt signs have gone on. I'm like, I've got to go. Like, I don't care that this plane is landing. Like, fuck this. So I take off my seatbelt and I run to the front of the plane, like the nearest bathroom, which is at the front of the plane so everyone can see. And air hostesses are shouting at me. So at this point, everyone is looking up to see the commotion. Bearing in mind, by the way, I was wearing a maxi dress with a slit at the back of it.
0: Easy access.
2: Literally. Well, this is the problem. I'm at the bathroom trying to open the door, but obviously because we're landing, they've locked the door, so I can't open it. And I'm like, please, like someone's got to open it. Like, I'm going to shit myself and be sick. Like, I don't know which end is coming first. Like, somebody help me. Anyway, it's too late. And I literally shat myself and puked in front of a whole plane of people and my new partner. And I was the first to be taken off the plane. I was escorted in a wheelchair.
3: I got to tell you, you get 10 out of 10 for your stories. Fucking
0: I also just want to point out, and to anyone listening, I do apologise, because that is the second week in a row that one of the dating stories is where someone shit themselves.
2: Oh, sorry.
0: So, no, last week we had the same thing, and I didn't think you could top it, but evidently you have. So it's a different sort of mile high, that. Sweet.
2: Yeah, literally.
0: So, okay, questions.
3: Okay.
0: So we've got
3: dead dog,
0: tight prick, shit yourself.
2: Yeah.
3: Question on number two. Why did you guys still sit separately? Why didn't you just ask people to move?
2: Full cinema.
0: Okay. My question for number one is, obviously, if he lived in the same building, had you not seen him before?
2: Never. I've only seen him once after, but never seen him before.
0: And oh, I can't ask another question, for fuck's sake.
3: No, you can't. Do you want me to ask for you?
0: Yeah. If you could just ask her what it was like the next time she saw him.
3: What was it like the next time you saw him?
0: Oh, what a great question.
2: I just completely blanked him. I actually didn't see him in the building.
0: His dog's dead!
2: Yeah, but he asked me how many people I'd slept with the same day.
0: He's shocked his dog was dead!
2: No, I just literally was like, I can't do this. I just walked it away.
0: Okay. And question for number three.
2: Yeah. I don't know how you can ask a question on this.
0: How long were you dating the guy after?
2: We actually succeeded 5 years together, which I think is love. I feel like if you've shat yourself in front of someone and they stay, that is true love.
0: Yeah, or just a lack of other options. So, CC, do you want to?
3: Yeah, I'm going to go. The lie is dead dog.
2: Ooh.
0: I really hope the lie is dead dog, because I would hate it if a dog had actually died. And if that was actually me, I think I probably would just, I'd be a crying mess. I think the lie is number two.
3: Which one's number two? The cinema?
0: The tight gig. Just because...
3: Tight guy.
0: Just why would you go to an afternoon performance of the pictures? I mean, that's the most shocking part of this whole thing. You shitting yourself, fine. That seems to be a regular thing for all of our guests. and I don't think you would lie about a dog dying, because you love dogs. So I think it's number two.
2: Do I reveal?
3: Yes, go.
2: The lie is, in fact, number two. Cinema date.
3: Cinema.
0: I got it fucking right. Oh, my God, this is fucking fabulous. Hang on.
3: Was there any truth in that number two?
2: No.
3: That was a complete lie.
2: Yeah, it was good, wasn't it?
3: Fucking hell, you are very good.
0: You are, honestly... Just
3: the whole bit where you were like, you know, we're silent because you know
0: what that is, CC? It's manipulative, it's narcissistic.
2: Yeah, narcissistic. But there was amazing. Too much detail. Do you not think? Now, this is another thing in psychology. It was too much detail in the story.
3: So I mean, the dead dog was detailed. That was fucking full on detail.
0: Oh, that's fucking
3: horrendous. I feel like I was there, Battersea Park. I can't believe you just casually dropped his dog off, his dead dog, and then was like, how many people have you slept with? Was he in shock? What, like, what the fuck? Was he crying? Was he not upset?
2: No tears. He was just, you know, when people go into freeze mode. So I was like, I've got to go into rescuer mode here. And then, and another thing, the vet was like, do you want us to do an autopsy to discover why the dog died? And he said no. Which I thought
3: he's fucking weird.
2: Yeah.
3: I'm sorry, but I'm not. He's fucking weird. Why are you not crying? Your fucking dog's died.
0: But also, if your dog just randomly fucking dropped dead, you'd want to know why.
2: And it was young. It was like 7 or 8, which is relatively young for an English bulldog.
3: He sounds shifty as fuck. I don't like him.
2: And then to be like, oh, I was meaning to ask you before the dog died. I was nearly said the dog's name then. Not that that would matter, but anyway, I was going to ask you before the dog died, how many people you slept with? And I was like, who firstly asked that on the first date?
0: Who asked that first?
3: Oh,
0: we had this.
3: Me.
0: Hold on.
3: I've had it in Bali. Don't worry. I had
0: someone. Oh, fuck yeah, you did. You did.
3: Yeah.
0: We had, funny enough, we had this conversation with sex therapist a little while ago, a couple of weeks ago. I hate that guy. I don't think anyone needs to ever ask that question full stop, let alone on the first day. And especially when your dog's dead. Anyway, right. Stina, you've been an absolute sweetheart and a superstar. Thank you so much.
2: Thank you, guys. Thank you so much for having me.
0: Where can everyone find you on Instagram? Yeah.
2: So you can find me at Stina Sanders. So my name's a bit strange. S-T-I-N-A.
0: Is your name short for something?
2: No, it's a Danish name. Stina.
0: Is it?
2: Yeah.
0: Nice. Excellent.
3: The name of your book again, so we all know, because we're all going to go and buy it.
2: Yeah, you can get Not the One, A Woman's Guide to Identifying Red Flags on Amazon in paperback and Kindle version.
0: Oh, thank fabulous. You. Thank fuck you. Me. That was a plug and a half, that one.
3: I'm going to be reading
0: that. Fucking hell. Right. Have an amazing day. Thank you so much. Guys. Enjoy Somerset. Say hello to your dog. I'm not going to say his name because it's fucking stupid. But have a fabulous day.
2: Thank you, guys. Thank you, darling. See you later.
3: Thank you.
0: Bye.
3: Take care.
0: Bye. So that was Stina. We love
3: Thank
0: Stina.
3: Thank you, Stina. I'm going to read your book.
0: We are. Cece's going to read it to me. Actually, can you do that? Can you read me a book?
3: I can definitely
0: just
3: read
0: your
3: book.
0: Just call me like, when I'm going to bed and just read to me.
3: Of course I can.
0: Oh, I fucking love that. I love
3: Why
0: you.
3: Have we not done this for the last 3.5 months whilst I've been here? Fuck, that was such
0: Don't
3: a good
0: know.
3: Idea.
0: That is such a good idea. Aww. If you just read me a little bedtime story in there.
3: Oh, how cute.
0: Oh, let's do that. Yeah.
3: Yeah,
0: let's do that.
3: Yeah.
0: So go check out a book. You are listening to The Dayton Show on FUBAR Radio. We are going to be doing our favourite part of the show now.
3: Listeners' questions and the stories. I just love this part.
0: So this week we just have the one story, all right? And it is from Shirley.
3: Shirley,
0: a dirty bitch. Sorry, Shirley, if you're not a dirty
3: sorry.
0: Bitch.
3: Yeah,
0: I apologise. But I'd like Shirley. To think of you as a dirty bitch.
3: Do you want to read Shirley's story?
0: Would you like to or shall I?
3: Go on, you crack on. Read Shirley.
0: Okay. I'll tell you what, I'm going to read you a story.
3: All right, you read me a story.
0: I'm going to read you Shirley's story.
3: Go on then.
0: My ex introduced his new girlfriend of 5 weeks to our four-year-old son on a weekend he was having with him. He dropped our son off at mine the next morning without telling me that he was on his way round. When he let himself into the house, he caught me having sex with my new fella. I tried to put a top on, but my arm in the head hole and head in the armhole of my crop top. My boobs were hanging out everywhere. If that wasn't karma for him, then I don't know what is. Well.
3: Okay.
0: Shirley, you dirty bitch. I was right.
3: Yeah, you was right, yeah.
0: Firstly, I have dated women that have got kids and don't see it as a problem. I think it's absolutely fine. However, if I was dating someone 5 weeks, I wouldn't want to meet their kid.
3: No,
0: at
3: I
0: that
3: agree.
0: Point. No offence to anyone that, you know, that has done that or whatever else. But I just think that's a lot, isn't it? Bringing someone else into your kid's life. So, firstly,
3: I guess that whole thing of like, if you know, you know. And I definitely, you know, you've gone on 3 dates with somebody and think, yeah, you're going to be in that bracket. And then you go on 3 dates with someone, you think, fuck, you could be actually a long time partner. So if you've got that feeling, I get, you know what? I'm not going to judge on that one because I don't have children yet. And I'm not sure what I would do, actually. But
0: the tits in the crop top or hanging out of the crop top. What's quite funny about that is just the awkwardness.
3: Yes.
0: Imagine, honey, I'm home. Bought our son. Oh, my God, there's your mum's tits. Hi, mate. Oh, what would the guy say?
3: Fucking awkward.
0: The new fella when the ex walks in with the son whilst you're rumping mummy.
3: Sees all sorts. Sees his willy. I'm sure there's a willy off.
0: Cock off.
3: Yeah, cock off, you know, he's got the big willy.
0: Well, I don't know if there'd be a cock off. I mean, it'd be Why really not? Weird if the ex walked in and got his out and went, well.
3: Well, no, but the ex has got the inside of who's got the bigger willy because he's now sin matey boys.
0: Listen, it's not the size of the boat, it's the motion in the ocean, like every small dick geezer says.
3: Wow. well, also, that he's got insight on, and you know, how he's shagging his ex bird. So he might be like, oh, what? You're a bit shit.
0: Just the awkwardness of that, though, it makes me... That's one of the moments I'd like to be like a fly on the wall.
3: Oh, I'd love to be. It's fucking awkward for everyone.
0: Just the whole struggle to get the clothes back on. Do you know what I mean? New geezer stood there with his cock out. Ex just stood there with...
3: It's awful.
0: Awkwardness. Love that. Shirley, you dirty bitch. Thank you for that story. We love it. Unfortunately, we don't have time for any advice this week. Because we have waffled on for an awful long time. But I love waffling.
3: I like waffling. And I think we've had actually the subject this week was worth waffling over.
0: Yes, it was. We loved it. So yeah, we don't have time for anyone else because it's all about us because we're very narcissistic.
3: Because we are narcissists.
0: So yes, that's been the dating show. If you want to send us your listeners' questions and stories next week, we will try and do more of them and stop talking as much. But email us at thedatingshow@foobarradio.com. You can also find out all sorts of stuff about the show and little clips and all the good stuff on the home, the HQ, the hub of The Dating Show, which is on Instagram, which is thedating_show. That's it for this week. Thank you so much to Stina, CC in the new hair that you've done. No, you look fucking dreadful. But I love you anyway. What the fuck have you done there?
3: It's a Yogi haircut.
0: Go away. I'm done.
3: It was lucky we're at the end.
0: No.
3: He's even taken the earphones out. Look, he's gone. Well, thanks, guys, for listening. Love you all. Peace out. And we'll see you next week for some more shitty stories.
0: I miss you. Love you. Bye.
3: Oh, he's come back.
0: I miss you. Love you. Bye.
3: Bye.
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5: Hello, you are listening to the Film-ish Show. I'm, of course,
6: Sean
7: Walsh.
5: Joined, as always, by
7: Mark
8: Simmons.
5: If you don't know what we're doing there, sometimes on this show we find it difficult to pronounce names, and we've YouTubed our names and are using them to find the correct pronunciation of our names.
9: The Simmons sounded really serious.
7: Mark
8: Simmons.
5: We did this last time on Film-ish.
9: I remember it.
5: Yeah, right. Well, coming up on today's show, we're going to be checking out the latest movie news. Mark, movie news.
9: Movie news, movie news.
5: That'll be followed by Mark's DVD review. Then we'll be on to basically the box office top three and finishing the show with our special guest, Sophie Brooks, who will be telling us the films that she loves actually.
9: Basically, Guilty Pleasures.
5: That's it.
9: Yeah.
5: She'll be in here, by the way, to discuss her latest film, her new film, her debut film, The Boy Downstairs, which unfortunately I didn't manage to see because when I was meant to watch it last night, I was locked out of my house.
9: What do you mean you were locked out of your house?
5: Well, I got home and I lost my keys.
9: Right. Where were they?
5: I
9: feel like you always do this.
5: No. I've never lost my keys before.
9: What was the thing where you had to go to Brighton or something? And
5: no, that's because...
9: playing with football.
5: So what happened... No, there's nothing to do with football.
9: Yeah.
5: What happened was, I was gigging in Brighton. My friend, who lives in Brighton, was staying in London in my flat.
9: Right.
5: I got home after quite a heavy night, rang my bell to hear the window from the flat above open and for him to pop his head out and go, "You all right?" And I was like, why are you up there? He had sleptwalked out of my flat and locked himself out in the corridor. He was asleep in his pants using the doormat as a duvet. And so he had to go back to Brighton to meet my mum to get the spare keys, dressed in a small Chinese woman's clothes.
9: Hang on, so you sent him to Brighton?
5: Yeah. Obviously, it was his duty to get the keys. Why should I get the keys?
9: Yeah.
5: I'm not the one that sleptwalked out of my flat.
9: Yeah. What was he wearing?
5: He had to wear a pink tracksuit that didn't fit him.
9: Where's that come from?
5: Because they were the only clothes that the woman had.
9: You know what? I must have switched off for half of that story.
5: He sleptwalked out of the flat, so he's just in his pants.
9: But who's,
5: he had to go to Brighton to get the keys. So he had to borrow the clothes off a small Chinese woman that lived above me.
9: I missed that bit. Oh, right. So did he just knock on the door and say, "Excuse me, can I borrow some clothes?"
5: He said, "Excuse me, can I come in?"
9: Yeah. And she went, "You're naked." No.
5: And he explained, his pants, and he explained, "Look, I've sleptwalked out of... I've drunkenly..."
9: That's a nice excuse to get into a woman's house, isn't it?
5: Into a woman's what?
9: House.
5: Oh, house. Yes. There we go. There you go.
9: That's interesting.
5: Yes, so I look forward to that.
9: So what happened?
5: What?
9: You found your keys?
5: Yes, he went and met my mum.
9: No, you! The other day! How we started that whole story.
5: Last night, reason I haven't seen The Boy Downstairs is because the keys fell out of my pocket when I was cycling.
9: Right. How did you get in your flat then?
5: I met my girlfriend later.
9: Have you said that already?
5: She was at... No!
9: Well, don't shout at me if you haven't... It's not like I'm not listening. I'm just trying to find out what happened.
5: You know I live with my girlfriend.
9: So of course I do.
5: Yeah, so she probably let me in, didn't she?
9: Well, maybe, but I don't know.
5: Oh my God!
9: Unbelievable.
5: So Sophie Brooks will
9: tired,
5: be here.
9: I'm not
5: to
9: anymore.
5: Discuss
9: I'm
5: the
9: hot.
5: Point.
9: I'm raging.
5: Sophie Brooks will
9: yes.
5: be here.
9: I know she will. I've seen the bloody film.
5: The fuck up for a second, will you?
9: There's no need to swear, Sean.
5: Apologies.
9: No need to swear.
5: For those listening as this goes out on air on Foodbar Radio, I do apologise. Sophie Brooks will be here to discuss her debut film, The Boy Downstairs, with, yes, but with Mark, as opposed to
9: that's
5: me.
9: Stupid,
5: because I've not seen the film.
9: Yeah, but I don't know the right questions to ask.
5: Well, you've seen the film. You
9: I've
5: enjoyed
9: seen it.
5: You told me you enjoyed it. You can discuss it. Right, okay. Let's crack on.
9: I'm always scared to sort of talk to them about the film, but I might say something that they go, oh, no, I don't. That like they if they disagree or it offends them.
5: Well, I look forward to hearing your interview technique, mate. I'm sure you'll be great.
9: I'm not going to say
5: will
9: anything.
5: Will we be asking her? We've got to make a call now. Will we be asking Sophie Brooks, or we can judge it when we get to interviewing her? Will we be asking her our special Ryan versus Ryan question?
9: Yeah,
5: which one would you rather sleep with, Gosling or Reynolds?
9: Yeah, we didn't decide whether that's
5: suitable
9: all right
5: to ask a lady.
9: Yeah,
5: Natalie, producer, thinks it's fine.
9: Yeah, but is it as an interesting? Like, oh,
5: there's thunder
9: can you
5: outside.
9: Hear that?
5: Yes, of course I can hear that. You know what happens when I hear thunder.
9: That's so loud.
5: Yeah. Sorry, really I might have mentioned this on a show previously, but whenever I hear thunder out of the blue, I think it's Russia bombing us, and I absolutely shit my pants.
9: So what's been happening this week?
5: What's been happening?
9: Yeah,
5: I lost my keys.
9: Yeah.
5: I did
9: any cinema stories?
5: Cinema
9: I had an annoying thing at cinema.
5: I went to IMAX to see Solo.
9: Okay.
5: It's not a really interesting cinema story, but I saw it in IMAX.
9: Oh, nice. Yeah. I went to watch Deadpool.
5: Which we'll discuss later.
9: Yep. But I went with a mate, and I made the mistake.
5: Ooh.
9: And I never do this.
5: Oh, I'm really gone.
9: He pre-booked the seats. And he sat 3 rows from the front.
5: You are fucking joking.
9: I felt sick.
5: I hope you used one of your taekwondo kicks and roundhoused him in the face.
9: Who does that?
5: That is mental.
9: It is mental. It's not enjoyable. One, your neck is creaked back.
5: And you're especially tall.
9: And I'm especially tall.
5: Lanky.
9: And goggle-eyed freak. And there's a really... it's so wide, the screen. Your eyes aren't wide enough.
5: Yours are. Okay, so that is mental. I have to get an aisle seat.
9: I always get an aisle seat in case you need a wee.
5: Wee!
9: Exactly.
5: And then you're not stressing about the wee.
9: No.
5: You can just pop out for a nice little wee. By the way, I would say I like a little break.
9: Do you?
5: I've got ADHD or something. I've got one of those, 100%.
9: Yeah.
5: And to concentrate for 2 hours, it's quite a lot for me. So I just need a little break, a little breather. Release some liquid from the old peni and then get back in and sit down.
9: Yeah.
5: Enjoy the rest of the film.
9: Lovely. Yeah, same.
5: Peni, that sounds like plural for penis, doesn't it?
9: Yeah,
5: it does. I just meant penis.
9: How many have you got?
5: Was that Partridge?
9: It's such a...
5: Oh, peni.
9: Oh, so, like an exercise.
5: That sounds like plural for penis. I did just mean penis.
9: Just one.
5: Just one. Big. Leave it. So
9: it's nothing worse than that, like that feeling that you need a wee, and it's starting to come on, and there's loads of people in the way.
5: Yeah, it's horrible.
9: It's such a stressful.
5: Absolutely horrible.
9: Yeah.
5: So we're going to crack on with, unless you've got anything to mention
9: about.
5: Let's crack on with movie news. Let's really get into film.
9: Let's get into the films
5: this week, because it's summer blockbusters.
9: Yeah.
5: Loads of big films out. Lots of people
9: are
5: going to watch. Well, yeah, you know, you've got Avengers out, you've got Deadpool 2 out, you've got Solo out.
9: Yeah.
5: Big blockbusters.
9: Because it's not summer yet, is it?
5: It's getting there, isn't it?
9: It's getting there.
5: When is it officially summer? I have no idea.
9: September, July, June.
5: Okay, you just said 3 months.
9: Summer is when kids go to, summer holiday.
5: That's summer holiday. That's not necessarily summer.
9: Isn't it?
5: No.
9: Oh. I mean, this is really interesting.
5: This is crap, come on.
9: Let's
5: crack on with movie news.
9: Summertime
5: has started. It's pissing down with rain, there's thunder. And summertime has started. You tell me that global warming doesn't exist, Mr. Trump. Now that was Partridge. Okay, movie news. What do you want to hear first? Let's go for, and I sort of pretty much knew this, Danny Boyle.
9: Yep.
5: Confirmed as Bond 25 director. Longtime Bond producers Michael G. Wilson and Barbara Broccoli said in a statement,
9: Broccoli?
5: Yeah.
9: Is that her name? Barbara Broccoli?
5: Why is that? Yeah.
9: Broccoli.
0: Oh. Is that what?
9: Broccoli. No one's got a surname Broccoli.
5: Barbara has.
9: That's so funny.
5: Why is that that
9: Broccoli? Just, that can't be
5: I mean,
9: a real surname.
5: I know it's not normal.
9: Who came up with, when they were coming up with surnames, who's
5: when
9: thought,
5: they were coming up with surnames?
9: Yeah.
5: I mean, you could say when they were coming up with names, who came up with Dick? Why have you just got
9: I just
5: silent?
9: Thought that was funny if it was silent after
5: you said that. Do you know what I mean? Do you know what I mean? Well, I was anyway, saying that.
9: So, broccoli, wow.
5: Yeah.
9: So 25th. So it's the 25th.
5: The 25th instalment of Jimmy Bond. Danny Wilson and Broccoli said in a statement, "We are delighted to announce that the exceptionally talented Danny Boyle will be directing Daniel Craig in his fifth outing as James Bond."
9: How many is Danny?
5: Danny Boyle's also directing the new Richard Curtis movie.
9: Oh, is that a new Richard Curtis movie?
5: About the Beatles.
9: I love Richard. Oh,
5: it's a blinder.
9: Do you reckon?
5: I know it is.
9: How do you know?
5: I can't say on this show.
9: Oh.
5: But I've got some connections. And
9: it's really good.
5: It's going to be a blinder.
9: Is it a love story?
5: Yeah, of course it's a rom-com.
9: Who's it based on in the Beatles? Which one?
5: No. So what? it's about...
9: Someone around the time of the Beatles. So a fan of the Beatles.
5: I do you know what? Natalie, can you see if there's some sort of press release on that film? Because I don't know how much
9: that
5: I can
9: sounds
5: say.
9: Amazing. I love Richard Curtis films.
5: Yeah, so the great Christmas movies, aren't they?
9: Really good.
5: Yeah. I watched Wedding Singer last night. That's officially my favourite rom-com. It was just happened to be on and I watched it. Brilliant. Okay, Barack and Michelle Obama to make inspiring films and TV shows for Netflix. In a statement, it was confirmed that the former US President and First Lady have signed on to a multi-year agreement to produce films and series for Netflix, potentially including scripted series, unscripted series, docuseries, documentaries and features. Hang on a second. So Obama's like writing Netflix programs.
9: Yeah.
5: That's weird.
9: Well, Obama, so the link there is that, you know, that David Letterman show.
5: Yeah.
9: You're not listening.
5: I am.
9: I know you better than you think I know you. You weren't listening.
5: Hang on. You don't know how well I think you know me. So you can't make
9: that
5: statement.
9: You assumed that I didn't think you were listening. You thought you were listening.
5: Barack Obama did that David Letterman thing. What's that, mate? That's called listening.
9: What was the other thing I said about David Letterman?
5: What?
9: I didn't say anything.
5: Very good.
9: So you're not look. Stop reading.
5: I'm trying to find out if there's some sort of synopsis for the new Beatles film, but there's not. So I.
9: Oh, okay.
5: What? Yeah, I know it is, but they can still release what it's about, and I think they have done. But anyway, crack on.
9: What? Oh, so
5: Obama. Yeah. Netflix. So what are we expecting?
9: He was interviewed
5: from the
9: on
5: US
9: David
5: president?
9: Letterman, wasn't he?
5: Yes, so that was, which I watched and cried.
9: Did you?
5: Cried too.
9: Did you?
5: Yeah, I cried my eyes out.
9: Which bit?
5: But the ending.
9: Just because you liked it so much.
5: No, when David Letterman said that... Oh, very good. When David Letterman...
9: You're a funny mate, since that chicken.
5: Yes, for regular listeners, you'll know that we've had half a chicken and chips in between recordings, so we're a bit tired.
9: It does affect us.
5: Right, anyway, I'm trying to talk.
9: Mm.
5: So, I cried because... just David Letterman said that, you know, he met many people of power and that he believed that Barack Obama was truly, like, the goodest.
9: The goodest?
5: It's the goodest?
9: The best.
5: The purest. I mean good in the purest
9: heart.
5: Sense of the word.
9: Yeah.
5: He was a good man. You're right, goodest is
9: good eye.
5: Terrible. But a good eye. That sounds like plural for good. I've just been good. One big good. but was truly a good man. And that...
9: Yeah.
5: That's. I think that people of power aren't normally. Theresa May doesn't seem to be. I wouldn't
9: she's
5: say
9: not
5: that
9: a good
5: she,
9: man.
5: I wouldn't say. I would say she was a good. I don't know. I mean, it depends what your compass is for someone being good. But I wouldn't say that Theresa May is a good person.
9: Really? That's actually horrible.
5: Yeah, it's horrible. But I wouldn't say she is. I mean, how you can let the NHS crumble in front of your eyes like that?
9: Yeah, but I've seen TV shows about people in power, and there's like so many factors. So she probably can't do anything about it.
5: Well, she's the Prime Minister of the United Kingdom.
6: Yeah,
5: she could do more about it than anyone else.
6: Yeah, but there's factors.
5: Of course, there's factors. I appreciate that. Plot she's from IMDb for the new Curtis Beatles film. plot is kept under wraps, but believed to be musically themed and be set around the 1960s or 1970s.
6: So when they were youngsters.
5: Plot details have yet to be confirmed, though the film is reportedly set to star Ed Sheeran in a world where the Beatles never existed. There you go. That's exciting.
9: Oh, I just got chills then.
5: There you go. See?
9: But I don't care. Why have I got chills?
5: What?
9: I just got chills and I thought, I don't care.
5: What do you mean?
9: I don't know.
5: So your body... your body is reacting differently to the Richard Curtis film than your brain.
9: Yeah. That's really weird, isn't it?
5: Yes.
9: Yeah.
5: Yes, it is.
9: Cool. So it's not about the Beatles at all, is it?
5: Well, it's they're Beatles themed. It's themed.
9: But they're not in it.
5: Of course they're not in it. Three of them are dead.
9: No, but I mean, there's no characters of the Beatles because they don't exist.
5: Oh, right. Well, you assume that they'll begin exist at some point in the...
9: So it's going to be like John Lennon, but he's working down
5: there. Oh, just burped the chicken up my face. I feel sick. Oh, what?
9: No.
5: What?
9: So it's going to be like John Lennon, but he'll be like working in an office or something. Like, what would have happened if they didn't?
5: I assume so.
9: Right. Or is it going to be a time travel thing? Maybe it's a time travel thing. Maybe someone goes back in time and
5: saves
9: them.
5: John Lennon.
9: No.
5: Oh, no.
9: I was going to say stops them from forming, but knows the songs because he's from the normal reality. When he comes forward, he now releases the songs as his own.
5: Yeah, but when does it release them? Because would Beatles songs now be hits?
9: Yes.
5: Fair enough. Please tweet us. We want to know if you think Beatles songs would now be hits if they'd never been previously...
9: So Partridge today, isn't it?
5: What is it?
9: That's quite a Partridge-y thing.
5: Okay, right. So there you go.
9: That's good. Danny Boyle.
5: What do you think Obama's going to produce? Like a murder series, like a murder flick.
9: But when producers don't do anything anyway, do they? It's just a name attached.
5: Yeah.
9: It'd probably be something that's of a good nature... And he's gone, I'll produce that one and let them get on with it.
5: And it'll have a happy ending.
9: Or just be, no, but not necessarily happy, but it'll be a point to it. There'll
5: strong
9: be a,
5: message.
9: Yeah.
5: Imagine he produced something where at the end Trump gets shot.
9: Yeah.
5: Yeah. So in other news, Idris Elba to direct, produce and star in a new version of The Hunchback of Notre Dame for Netflix. It will be set in the present day. Idris is promising that his film will be a sonic and musical experience as he's producing original music for the film. I don't really care about that.
9: I don't care. That didn't give me chills.
5: Just couldn't give a shit about any of that.
9: Hunchback of Notre Dame. I never watched The Hunchback of Notre Dame. Wasn't saying.
5: No. We'll come back to this later on in the show because Solo, A Star Wars Story, underwhelms at box office. The media, the film press are really running with this. Solo, A Star Wars Story, has had a combination of production wobbles, mixed reviews, and seeming fatigue for the franchise, which so far has made a disappointing $103 million. Imagine something... earning $103 million being disappointing. Wow. The movie also couldn't quite take off at the international box office either, with a worldwide total currently standing at an estimated $168 million. Comparing Solo to Deadpool 2, which the recent sequel showed prices of... No way! So Deadpool 2 has made more. $300 million. Plus, at the start of the week. I mean, that is mad. That Star Wars is behind Deadpool 2. Do you not think... I think that's...
9: Deadpool is cool.
5: Deadpool's very cool.
9: But I don't think it's for the whole family, which is interesting. So
5: very interesting. Also, I want to discuss this later on when we go down the box office top three, and I'll discuss Solo because you didn't do your homework and watch it.
9: And did you watch Deadpool, Sean?
5: No, but that's not...
9: That's the same thing. Surely it's better that we both watched them.
5: Okay, I really wanted to hear your review on Solo, though. Instead, it's going to be one way.
9: Tune
5: it's not
9: in
5: be
9: in
5: a
9: 3 weeks
5: chat.
9: When we come back.
5: But I think that... The problem is Star Wars. If you don't like
9: that was lightning. That was.
5: Whew. I don't mind lightning. That's not. That's,
9: I think lightning's worse than thunder.
5: No, because lightning's definitely all right. That's
9: lightning's
5: not, that's
9: like
5: not,
9: that'll hit you.
5: Lightning is definitely not a bomb. Whereas the that noise is.
9: What are you talking about? Lightning. The whole sky goes bright. Of course, that's a bomb.
5: So the reason that I think it's interesting that I think the problem Star Wars has is people. Almost in the way that people are fanatic about Star Wars, if you're not, there seems people like rebelling against it, like actively not seeing it, not wanting to see it. Mm. I don't care about that, and it's almost become too nerdy, mm. and they're finding it difficult to branch out. Avengers, you never hear someone passionately hate a Marvel's movie, but no. people like feel like they're making a stand by not seeing Star Wars, mm. and I think that's something that they suffer from, and I think they're going to have great difficulty. Turning that round with their other, you know, if they have an Obi-Wan spin-off, if yeah. they have that Boba Fett spin-off that's being rumoured, or another, that one for Donald Glover
6: yeah, yeah.
5: that they're discussing.
6: Lando.
5: I think, yeah, Lando, what's his last name?
6: Caribbean.
5: We'll find that out. That's a problem that I just don't think they're going to be able to overcome, because I'll discuss it later.
6: You know what people aren't shying away from?
5: Go on.
6: Cobra Kai.
5: Oh, yes.
6: Absolutely.
5: For any new listeners, Mark, bring them up to date. What are you talking about?
6: I love Karate Kid, and they have done a... YouTube have made a spin-off show, or a sequel show, called Cobra Kai. 10 episodes on YouTube, and it is the best thing that's ever been made. I've watched it about 5 times through, all of it.
5: How many episodes?
6: Well, that'd be 5 hours a series of...
5: Get a girlfriend.
6: 25 hours. It's so good, Sean.
5: Cobra Kai Season 2. Martin Cove confirms series regular status.
6: Okay, that's kind of a spoiler. Spoiler!
5: Is it?
6: Yeah, yeah, if you haven't seen it.
5: Apologies, but, he might not
6: also,
5: be in it.
6: Also, someone else that's been confirmed, or sort of confirmed, is the bad
5: sort
6: guy...
5: Sort of confirmed. If it's sort of confirmed, it's not confirmed.
6: Well, is this confirmed?
5: Confirmed is when there's no sort of.
6: Is this confirmed, Sean?
5: Okay.
6: So the actor in the third one, who played the young guy, the bad boy, who that fought Daniel in the final.
5: Yeah.
6: He got video talking to fans, and he said, "I'm going to be in the next series." Is that confirmed? It's not officially confirmed. So do you think that what I said was correct, Sean? I think it might have been. Apologise.
5: I don't know. He could be lying. Actors are mental.
6: Okay. Yeah, so it's sort of confirmed.
5: Right, so it's sort of confirmed that he'll be in series 2. That's all of movie news. Mark, remember the jingle.
6: What
5: I
6: jingle?
5: Said movie news.
6: Movie news.
5: What's going on, mate?
6: Oh, well, it's been ages since we've done the
5: tradition
6: show.
5: Tradition of filmish.
6: Oh, I'm so
5: when
6: sorry.
5: I say
6: movie news,
5: you do that.
6: Yeah.
5: It's the jingle.
6: Sorry.
5: Right. Okay. So what we're going to do now is we're going to play a song.
6: Yeah.
5: We're going to come back. You're going to do your DVD review, which you've half done. You've had so much time to do this stuff. I'm really not happy with you.
6: Do you watch Deadpool?
5: Huh?
6: Do you watch Deadpool?
5: Right, so we're going to be listening to the Black Keys and RZA.
6: The Black Keys? Do they only...
5: RZA, is that true? And he spells it RZA.
6: What's that?
5: I feel so old.
6: What's that?
5: RZA from the Wu-Tang Clan. Come on, mate. This is the song The Baddest Man Alive from The Man with the Iron Fists in 2012. Do you know this song, Mark?
6: No, I don't.
5: No? Well, you will do. Here you go. We're going to come back from this, and it's going to be a DVD review.

0: the baddest man alive by the Black Keys and RZA.
1: RZA.
0: Yes, from the film The Man with the Iron Fists.
1: I didn't know the Black Keys were around back then.
0: And Lucy Liu. 2012?
1: Well, that's weird.
0: What?
1: So the one with Russell Crowe?
0: I think I walked past Lucy Liu in New York.
1: Did you?
0: I think so. Mm. I tell you, I did walk past in New York. Peter Dinklage.
1: I don't know. Which one's that?
0: Game of Thrones, Little.
1: Oh.
0: Yeah.
1: Small person.
0: Yes, small person. Little person.
1: He was. We had this discussion before. We had which one it was.
0: I know. It's small person, but he was little. He was also little.
1: I think little sounds worse than small.
0: Would it be worse?
1: Because it's like, ooh, he's little. Whereas small is just...
0: If you say it like that,
1: yeah, but
0: if little, he's small.
1: But it's belittling. I think it's because, like...
0: Okay.
1: Who's little? So, did you walk past him?
0: Yes. Oh, he's walking his dog.
1: Did you... Did it...
0: What's funny?
1: Nothing.
0: What was funny?
1: Nothing.
0: You wonder how big the dog is, don't you?
1: No.
0: Is that what it is?
1: No.
0: It was huge.
1: Was it?
0: But I don't know if it was just huge. Come on, God.
1: Was it big dog?
0: It was a big dog.
1: Was it?
0: Yes.
1: Was it bigger than him?
0: No. We just got a picture coming up. That wasn't the dog. That's a different dog.
1: Oh, really?
0: Yeah. Anyway, right, okay, anyway. What are you laughing at?
1: Nothing.
0: It's time for your DVD review.

0: So I haven't really done this, Sean.
1: What?
0: I haven't really done it because. So I watched. So I was going to review. So we got the guest, the director,
2: Sophie Brooks,
0: on later. So I was going to review the film that they sent us to watch. So I watched it.
2: Yeah.
0: Finished really late, so I was quite tired. And then on the way, I started making notes, but I just haven't had time to sort of finish it. But I've written ideas of where I was going to try and do some jokes.
2: By the way, I lied. I did find my keys. I just hadn't left the house with them.
0: What?
2: The keys were indoors.
0: Oh.
2: Yeah. So I actually didn't lose my keys. I just forgot my keys in my house.
0: You forgot where they were.
2: Yeah.
0: So they're still losing them. You can lose your keys in your house.
2: No, because I knew where they were. Like, you can't lose your keys if they're in the place that you leave your keys. They're on the side.
0: The keys are always in the place where you leave them, aren't they?
2: No, but like that's where I keep my keys.
0: Why did
2: on
0: you
2: the side.
0: Say that they fell out when you were cycling?
2: I basically confused myself. I spent the day thinking that's what happened.
0: Right, okay. But it hadn't.
2: No.
0: Oh, thanks for filling me in.
2: It's okay.
0: Just filling time because I haven't done the DVD review.
2: Yeah.
0: DVD review. So yeah, so I watched so basically I just got notes, so I'm just gonna talk you through what I was gonna do a joke about.
2: Sure.
0: So I watched The Boy Downstairs until his dad came home. That's the first one. You not like that?
2: What?
0: I watched The Boy Downstairs until his dad came
2: out. Okay, yeah.
0: Yeah, that was. God.
2: Come on. That's fine, just come on.
0: I haven't. That was the only
2: joke
0: energy, I wrote.
2: Mate, energy, come on.
0: So basically, a woman.
2: Yeah.
0: Moves into a new flat.
2: So you're now breaking down the film that we're going to discuss with Sophie Brooks now.
0: Essentially, yeah.
2: Okay.
0: Is that right?
2: Fine. And then we'll get... then we'll find out what she...
0: thinks.
2: The film is. Compared
0: see
2: to
0: if
2: you.
0: It's the same.
2: Yeah. Should be.
0: I probably should have done this then, should I? No.
2: Come on.
0: Ah, this has gone all... Oh, God. So...
2: Well, the thing is, why didn't you work out what to talk about? If you didn't have the DVD review, we could have talked about anything in related to film. We also don't have Danny Moore to pitch us a movie.
0: We don't, do we?
2: So, come on.
0: Okay. So the woman moves into a new flat,
2: yes.
0: And she then discovers that her partner lives in the flat below, her ex-partner.
2: Her ex, yeah, boyfriend. Yeah.
0: So the joke I was going to do something to do with, so she's walking all over him.
2: Lovely.
0: Walking over him.
2: Yeah,
0: so it's going to be a joke about that.
2: That
0: would
2: be good.
0: She's also, she's got blonde hair, but she's like showing her roots. So I was going to try and do a joke about, you know.
2: Where she came from.
0: Where she grew up.
2: Yeah.
0: So yeah, that would have been a really good one, wouldn't it?
2: Yeah.
0: She falls over, hits her head in one of the scenes.
2: Okay.
0: On some ice.
3: Spoiler!
2: Yeah.
0: Spoiler! And he takes her to the hospital.
2: Me and you, by the way, do spoilers after we've told him.
0: Yeah.
2: Just the wrong way around. She hits her head.
0: Yeah, so he takes her to the hospital, and then she's having it fixed. And he makes
2: her
0: laugh.
2: She's having her head fixed?
0: Yeah.
2: Yeah.
0: And he makes her laugh. So I was going to say something about her being in stitches.
2: Very good. That's very good.
0: Thanks. And oh yeah, at one point she says she knows a good nice Italian, and I was gonna say, but you never find that, but you never see that guy or girl.
2: What do you want about?
0: Like she said, he's about food. She's gonna go for an Italian. You're not listening, Sean. You're reading.
2: Well, actually, because I'm interested, because the character that you're talking about is played by what we have here. She's her most notable credit is Girls.
0: Yeah.
2: The show, the HBO show. And her name is Zosia Mamet. Do you know how to pronounce it?
0: Mamet,
2: do you reckon? Well, luckily, what we do here on Filmish, as we do on our sister show, Newsish, is if we're not sure 100% of how to pronounce someone's name correctly, we make sure we YouTube it. So the correct way to pronounce Zosia Mamet is...
4: Zosia Mamet.
0: Oh.
2: Zosia?
0: No.
4: Zosia Mamet.
2: Okay.
0: But that's not spelt like that.
2: Zosia... Well, no, but loads of words aren't spelt the way phonetically,
0: are they?
2: I hate
0: it when that happens. That's so stupid.
2: Yeah.
4: Zosia Mamet.
2: I always think that about, like, words that have two different meanings. Surely when someone suggested the other word...
0: Oh, I saw you got one.
2: Yeah, they said, no, we've already used that.
0: I wouldn't have a job, though.
2: No, you wouldn't have a job.
0: No.
2: But do you know what I mean?
0: Yeah.
2: Like,
0: it's a bit weird. It is weird.
2: Like blinds.
0: Just think of another
2: like
0: one.
2: Like blinds. Shut the blinds.
0: Yeah.
2: Imagine that. How awkward. I always think, like, if you're with someone that was blind.
0: Yeah.
2: It'd be just a bit awkward if you went, oh, I'm just going to shut the blind.
0: They probably don't need them shut.
2: No, but for you. Then you have to say the word blind in front of a blind person. It'd be a bit awkward.
0: They probably don't mind, do they?
2: Do you reckon?
0: I don't know. They probably don't care when people say the word blind, do they? Just don't mind them. They've forgotten.
2: Well, do you know what I mean?
0: Yeah.
2: No?
0: No, I don't know.
2: Like, if you're dying of...
0: Yeah. What?
2: AIDS.
0: Right.
2: And then someone's got a hearing aid.
0: Yeah.
2: No. Okay. Just my own... This is the way I think. This is the sort of thing I think about.
0: Yeah, yeah.
2: On the train when I'm alone. Anyway. So, that's how you're going to pronounce the name when you're talking to Sophie Brooks.
4: Zasha Mehmet.
0: Zasha
2: And she
0: Mehmet.
2: Is a favourite of the cult, like, indie director, Noah Baumbach. I think it's Noah Baumbach. He directed films such as the Merowitz Stories.
0: Oh, I love that.
2: While We're Young, which was a favourite of mine with Ben Stiller and Naomi Watts. See
0: that? Yeah.
2: Fantastic.
0: Mm-hmm.
2: And also, he did... Squid in the Whale with Jeff Daniels, who's an amazing actor.
0: Squid in the Whale?
2: Yeah, watch it. It's really good. Really good. He directed that. He's brilliant. I've never been sure how to pronounce his name. For those wondering, officially, this is how you pronounce it. Are you ready?
1: Noah Baumbach.
2: Baumbach? No.
0: Mr. Baumbach.
2: Dalibonda stick.
1: Noah Baumbach.
2: Stick. Noah Baumbach. Noah Baumbach.
0: Stick.
2: No. They call me
1: Noah Baumbach.
2: Stick. Really fantastic. Catch my latest film on the Netflix. Oh, oh. What are we on about? Well, so have you done the DVD review?
0: Yeah.
2: Have you?
0: Yeah.
2: That was it?
0: Yeah, I enjoyed it as well. Really enjoyed it.
2: You enjoyed the film?
0: We
2: could discuss this with Sophie later on.
0: Yeah, yeah. We can discuss it, but I don't know what to say to her.
2: I find
0: it difficult to describe things in film. You know, like...
2: Well, we've got
0: you
2: it know, here, the synopsis
0: You know
2: here.
0: Sometimes where you try to sound all clever because you did a film, like, course. So you where you word things, it says, oh, yeah, well, the lighting in this something.
2: The word things! Yeah. The lighting! Yeah. Lighting's not...
0: But for me, I watch
2: never
0: a film...
2: talk about lighting.
0: I watch a film and go, I quite like that. Or, I don't really like that.
2: It's so
0: like,
2: do I. But there would be aspects of films that I... you might like the cinematography.
0: That's exactly what I'm talking about.
2: The way it's shot.
0: Yeah, what? The cinematography. What are you talking about? No one's watching and thinking, oh, it's good to like the way it's shot. You're into a film or you're not into a film.
2: So you don't like the style of The Godfather?
0: Yeah, I like it.
2: Yes,
0: I like the film.
2: Yeah, but it looks cool. It looks cool.
0: Like Blade Runner, I suppose. That looked cool, but...
2: There you go! So what are you on about? That's the same as me!
0: But I still didn't enjoy the film.
2: What?
0: Because it looked cool, doesn't mean I enjoyed the film.
2: Did you enjoy the film?
0: No.
2: Oh, I did.
0: Fell asleep, you didn't watch it.
2: No, we've discussed this on Filmish. It was like 3 hours. I kept falling asleep and waking up.
0: Oh, yeah.
2: But because nothing happens, that much happens in the film, I just saw a shorter version and still knew what was going on.
0: Better.
2: Which was great.
0: Yeah.
2: I saw an edited version, my own cut.
0: Yeah, yeah.
2: Yeah.
0: Mm.
2: Okay. So, we'll see your interview techniques. Stay tuned, keep on listening if you want to know what this interview is going to be like. I'm really looking forward to it.
0: I don't know what to say.
2: Because I had to interview the director of The Artist last time, Michelle.
0: Yeah, but I'm not... You're leading on this.
2: What do you mean I'm leading?
0: Because you ask clever questions, like...
2: I do not ask clever questions.
0: But you said earlier you might say something about she had a short film and then this is her first long one. See, I don't even... Feature. I can't say to her, oh, this is your first long film.
2: No, you meant to say feature.
0: I know, but I forget these words. I'm going to just sound stupid.
2: Well, we'll work it together. I'm going to try to help you through it.
0: No, you won't. You're going to say, so Mark's got a question about this. And I'll be like, no, I haven't. And I can't say, I haven't, because we look like so unprofessional.
2: Okay, ask her.
0: What?
2: Ask her, you know, you can relate it to comedy. You can actually relate it to comedy. This would be interesting. She's made the leap from short film to feature length. Now, you've done that in terms of a club set to a full-length hour show in Edinburgh.
0: So
2: you understand... you know, those involve...
0: You should ask this question.
2: Those involve leaps. And what leaps does she have to take? Is it the same, just longer? Or are there more things do you have
0: what
2: to think about?
0: What leaps did I have to take for my Edinburgh show?
2: Well, but if you can't... You do, because you don't just do the same thing. In a club, you do your 20
0: you
2: minutes of jokes.
0: It's a structure.
2: Yeah, but you start to use props. You do different things to try and keep the audience interested for an hour because you think that actually...
0: Okay, ask her this.
2: No, you ask her this.
0: No, because now there's pressure on me asking her.
2: So, her...
0: There's no way I'll be able to get through it without laughing. Because as soon as you put it to me, I'm going to know that you'll be... No.
2: What? You've got nothing to panic about. I'm chilled.
0: No, you'll just give me a look and then I'll start giggling and then it's all going to go to shit.
2: It won't go to shit. I believe in you and so do our, listenership. Well, you have to do it.
0: I'm not doing it.
2: So, okay, look, I think this is what we're going to do. We're going to play a song, we're going to come back with a song and we're going to discuss the UK box office top three. You ready for that?
0: Yeah.
2: Yeah?
0: Yes.
2: This is Soul of a Man by Beck.
0: That's more lightning.
2: For the soundtrack to I Love You Man.
0: I like
2: starring
0: that.
2: Paul Rudd and Jason Segel.
0: No, I don't.
2: Okay. Great.
0: I've seen it.
2: Do you know this song?
0: Yeah.
2: You will do in 2.5 minutes.
0: Is that the start of the song?
2: I heard that in my earphones.
0: Yes, so did I.
2: That was Big Thunder.
0: That's Big Thunder.

0: There you go. That was Soul of the Man by Beck. Okay, so let's crack on to the UK box office top three. Chewie, we're home.
1: Oh, my God.
0: What was that God from?
1: That's something.
0: Again, some information that would have been a little more helpful.
1: Yesterday!
0: That's for the wedding singer.
1: Yep. That's a good one. He's going out of his mind. Is that from that? He's losing his mind.
0: Yes, that is from
1: and
0: that.
1: And I'm reaping all the benefits.
0: Very good. Wedding like singer quotes.
1: I like that one.
0: I just want someone to put their arm around me and tell me everything's going to be all right. Everything's going to be all right. Again, from Wedding Singer. Great. Very good.
1: Yeah.
0: UK box office top three. Okay. So we've got... this is slightly behind. We have to assume that Solo is number one.
1: Yeah.
0: Okay?
1: Oh, really?
0: Yeah, Solo's number one.
1: But you said the other one, Deadpool's been doing better.
0: It would have made more money when it was number one.
1: Right, okay.
0: You see what I mean?
1: Yeah.
0: So, okay, so... I'm just going to guess the box office top three. I think at three it's Avengers.
1: Yeah.
0: At two it's Deadpool 2. Do you want to quickly discuss Deadpool 2 with us quickly? Very quickly. I'll interview you about Deadpool 2.
1: Yeah, they're nice.
0: Okay. Is it better than one?
1: No.
0: Why?
1: Because it's not new.
0: Yes. Fair enough. Yes.
1: Oh, okay.
0: Yeah, get you.
1: Better answer.
0: You're used to the fact that he's breaking the fourth wall and stuff, and you go, it's that again.
1: Okay, but I watched it full screen.
0: Yeah. What do you mean full screen?
1: What I meant was lots of people watching it.
0: Oh, right. Okay. I thought you were pirating it on your lap. No, because no one says full screen.
1: Yeah, they
0: That's
1: do.
0: Not a
1: I
0: weird.
1: Did.
0: That's not a normal thing to say.
1: Right. And there were lots of points where the whole audience were laughing, which is really nice with the movie because it doesn't happen very often.
0: Do you know, that's how Americans watch films.
1: Oh, right.
0: It's like a gig. Americans will, laugh out loud at gags.
1: Oh, right. Yeah, so that happened. It did make some movie references that I wasn't aware of.
0: Okay.
1: And people laughed, but I didn't know what they meant.
0: Fine.
1: Really, so, it's good though.
0: Very funny.
1: Yeah, just go and watch it. It's good.
0: Do you think would you look forward to a third one if they said they were doing it, or would you be a bit like, oh,
1: I'd watch it. Yeah.
0: Okay. How many what out of five would you give it?
1: Give it four.
0: Okay.
1: Because it's Ryan.
0: Four what?
1: Four Ryans.
0: Four Ryans.
1: Ooh,
0: out of
1: imagine
0: five.
1: That. All four of them.
0: Lovely.
1: All in bed with you.
0: Okay. So number one, Solo. Solo failed to light up the UK box office this weekend, posting a Friday Sunday total of £4.85 million from 684 sites around the UK. Now, Solo. Okay. Here we go. How are we going to do this? I was really hoping you would have seen it as well. First things first, I think people were very sceptical about how do you pronounce his name?
1: Ryan Reynolds.
0: No, the guy that plays Han Solo.
1: Harrison Ford.
0: Iden Alkenheim, whatever him.
1: Iden Alkenheim.
0: Yeah. Sophie Brooks actually directed him in one of her short films.
1: Oh, yeah.
0: But look, first things first, people were interested, is this going to be a good interpretation of Han Solo? Because in the trailers, it wasn't that convincing. In the whole film, I've got to say, I thought it was absolutely brilliant. He surpassed what I thought he was going to be. How well he was going to do it, and he's a brilliant Han Solo. He should really be commended for his performance. Absolutely
1: really?
0: Fantastic. Yeah, I thought the film was great fun.
1: See, you really love Harrison Ford, don't you? So that's that's a real compliment that you.
0: He just those lovely little gestures that he makes where you go, whoa, that's like Han Solo.
1: Really?
0: They're really small. It's brilliant.
1: Oh,
0: like
1: wow.
0: You have to be so such an incredible mimic and extremely clever. To be

0: to do all those things that you're having to think about when you're performing.
1: Yeah.
0: And then to, like, to load that with, you also have to be this other actor who has a very distinct style of acting. Do you know what I mean? Like, the way Jeff Goldblum would, or Bill Murray. You know, right. They're very distinct ways of acting. So I think he did absolutely fantastic. Really brilliant. The film was a lot of fun. By the way, I'm keeping in mind that we have to sort of crack on because we're going to talk to to Sophie in a bit. But the film was so much fun. I really don't know. I'm really gutted for this film that people aren't going to see it, if that is the case that's being reported. Mm. Because I actually think it's more enjoyable than Rogue One. Rogue One is probably a better film in a way because of the stakes and how epic the film is. Mm. This is a smaller film, and I have read reviews where they've talked about the stakes of the film being a problem. Is there that much at stake? I do think that is a problem. I think if you could accept it, just go with it. Children would love this film. This would be a great family outing. I think it's a lot of fun. As always with these Star Wars films, most of the gags hit. You know, not warm, sort of friendly family comedy.
1: Yeah.
0: New creatures, new aliens, lots of lovely references to the old films that you can enjoy. And also, a big spoiler that, The Last Jedi, it was all about keeping the spoilers
1: under spoiler!
0: No, there's going to be no spoiler. No spoiler.
1: Spoiler!
0: There is no spoiler.
1: Spoiler!
0: Stop saying it.
1: What?
0: What I would say is that there are some surprises in this film, which I wasn't expecting because the whole of The Last Jedi was about keeping them secret.
1: Keeping what secret?
0: I'm not saying the word.
1: The Jedi.
0: Keeping the things in the films.
1: Things in the films.
0: I don't want to say the word. Spoiler!
1: Spoiler! I didn't realise that was what you were doing.
0: I really think a great fun film, very funny, some great action set pieces. It's more like an Indiana Jones movie. Than a Star Wars film. And of course, it is a heist movie. But a lot of fun, some great acting. Really enjoyed it. And I almost enjoyed it more the longer I left it. I would see Solo again over seeing Deadpool 2 for the first time. That's how much I liked it.
1: Really?
0: Yeah.
1: You're not bothered about Deadpool then?
0: Huh?
1: You're not really bothered about Deadpool?
0: It's like you said. What's it going to do for me that it hasn't done in the first one?
1: Yeah.
0: I think you're right about that. So Solo, I'm going to give 4...
1: Come on, Sean. You should have thought about this.
0: 4 hairy monsters. Chewbacca. Oh, the Chewbacca. Getting to see how they came together.
1: Oh, right.
0: Chewbacca Solo is good fun. The whole film's good fun. So 4 hairy monsters out of 5.
2: Lovely.
0: Do go and see it. Go and see it over the other summer blockbusters, I reckon.
1: Yeah, I'll watch it tomorrow.
0: Cool. All right, well, up next we'll be talking to Sophie Brooks, which I'm looking forward to. But first, here's a little plug for a news show that you might recognise.
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1: So, first things first, Sean.
0: Right, go.
1: Javid. Who's that?
0: Javid. I think that's the way you pronounce
1: Javid.
0: So, I did YouTube how to say his full name.
5: Sajid.
6: Javid.
1: That's not the same person, is it?
0: No, we've had to use 2 different YouTube clips and put them together. 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
5: Sajid.
6: Javid.
0: You had to...
1: Why is he saying it like that?
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0: Check it out. Now, with us, we are very fortunate and lucky to have the director of The Boy Downstairs, Sophie Brooks. Hello, Sophie.
8: Hi. How are you?
0: I'm very well, thank you. Mark.
8: Good.
1: Hello.
8: Hi.
0: There's 2 of us. There's myself, Sean, and Mark. Thank you for coming on the show. I'm going to explain to you, before we start, what happened. I'm going to be honest with you, Sophie. I was meant to watch The Boy Downstairs yesterday evening. Instead, I got locked out of my house.
8: Likely story.
0: Yes.
1: I didn't believe him either.
0: I thought my keys had dropped out of my pocket when I was cycling. I, in fact, hadn't taken my keys out, and they were left inside my flat. So I didn't lose them.
8: I'll forgive you for that excuse.
0: Okay.
8: But
0: don't worry. Don't worry, because Mark has seen the film. You're not going to be interviewed by someone that just hasn't seen it. That would be extremely unprofessional.
1: The trouble is, I don't normally interview people, so I'm a little bit nervous.
8: I believe in you.
0: So
8: I
0: can you?
8: We'll get
2: thank
8: together.
2: You. Oh,
0: thank
2: like,
0: you,
2: I
0: Sophie.
2: You what, I feel so a lot better already.
0: If you could just guide him through the interview and help him out, I'm gonna leave you two to it. I want Mark to sort
2: no,
0: of go.
2: No, don't leave me on my own.
0: No, I won't completely leave. But I'm just gonna witness and watch
2: chip
0: this.
2: Chip in though. So if I say,
0: yeah, we'll
2: I don't think I'm gonna be very elegant with my questions.
0: Well, it'd be fine. So go. So Mark, this is Sophie. Sophie, this is Mark.
2: Hi, Sophie.
8: Mark, take it away. Hi, Mark.
2: I really enjoyed your film.
8: Thank you.
2: I watched it quite late last night. It was right up my street.
8: Oh, good.
2: So tell me, Sophie, how did you come up with the film? You wrote it and directed it. I don't know if we told anyone that yet.
8: I did both. I came up with... Well, I love romantic comedy, so I knew I wanted to do something in that genre. And I came up with the actual idea in kind of a strange way in that I got hit by a car when I was crossing the street, and then I got appendicitis 10 days later, and I was bedridden, recovering for a while.
0: Oh, my God.
8: And it was a pretty... I'm hoping for my next movie I don't have to injure myself to that degree.
0: I did think this when I read this, that you got the idea for being hit by a car. Now that you've actually managed to write and direct this feature, The Boy Downstairs, are you now glad that you got hit by a car? Do you know what I mean? It's a weird...
8: No.
0: No, you're not. Would you rather not been hit by a car and not made The Boy Downstairs? You have to make a choice. You have to choose now. Hit by a car and make the film. Or not hit by a car.
8: The car was less bad. The appendicitis was really the bad one.
0: Okay.
8: So I would... Yeah. So I take the car and I get rid of the appendicitis.
0: Brilliant. Okay, good. Right, back to Mark. Mark, you're doing really well. Go on.
2: A little bit annoyed that you interfered, but
0: come on.
2: Fine. I was going to ask that same question that Sean just asked.
0: Come on.
2: So I got in an accident,
8: and as I was recovering, I kind of thought, wouldn't it be funny if the only person who could take care of you when you were wounded was an ex, and what would be the context for that? For the idea that they were neighbours, and that is how he would take care of her. So this like little scene in the movie is where the whole thing came from.
2: Oh, wow, and that's quite far into the movie, so you just work backwards.
8: Yeah, basically.
2: Oh, cracking. Is this all right so far, Sophie? Was that a good thing I just said?
8: Well.
2: Oh, thank you.
0: Why
2: do you feel safe?
0: Good. That's because you don't have to be in a room with him. You're very lucky. Mark, why don't you ask Sophie the question that I was wondering?
2: No, you weren't. I came up with it.
0: No, you weren't.
2: No, Sophie, I came up with a question that about...
0: I'll let you have it. Go on.
2: No. This is your first feature, right?
8: Yeah.
2: You had a successful short, didn't you?
0: Maple Leaves.
2: That's it. What was that like going from, you know, the short film to the long film? Like,
0: you do make
2: it's a terrible question.
0: Yeah, it did sound good.
2: Oh, it's just not eloquent.
0: Can I do it? I'll change
2: you
0: it.
2: You do it and then I'll say it.
0: Sophie, what are the is there any difference between, or what are the differences between making a short film and making a feature? Is there anything that you sort of have to change in your approach to making that film from a short to a feature?
2: That's what I said.
8: It's a great question, guys. You both phrased it beautifully.
0: Thank you.
8: There's so much that's different. It's like a whole difference. For me, I mean, all of my shorts I made really, really cheaply with my friends over like 3 days, and they were really straightforward.
0: You had Han Solo in one of your films.
8: Sorry, what?
0: You had Han Solo.
8: I did.
0: We can't pronounce his name, so we've had to...
8: Tree Han Solo.
0: How do you pronounce his name?
8: Alden Ehrenreich.
0: Right, we've YouTubed it.
5: Alden Ehrenreich.
0: Yeah, you're right. Yeah. Carry on. So, yeah, sorry. the short films that you're making with your friends and you're making them cheaply.
8: Yeah. And then so when you go to make a feature, obviously, and you're in charge of a lot more people and a lot more days... And it's just a whole... I mean, it's kind of like nothing... You can't learn anything better. The experience is what you learn from, you know? So, like, whenever people are like, what's the advice you would give? I'm kind of like, ugh, you just have to do it, and you learn while you're doing it. So it's very different, but not in terms of, like, talking to actors. That's the same. But just in terms of, like, production.
0: Yeah.
8: It's quite different.
0: And has this given you the itch now? This is what you're going to do. You're going to be moving on with features. The shorts are behind you now.
8: Yeah, fuck shorts.
0: I think that as well. I prefer trousers.
2: Very good.
0: That's like one of your jokes, Mark.
2: Yeah, I know.
0: Yeah. So, okay, well, that's fantastic. That's out here in the UK and Irish cinemas and on digital from the 8th of June. Unless, Mark, there's anything else you want to ask?
2: There's a question that we ask everyone. Sean and I always debate. If I had to, I'd prefer Ryan Reynolds to sleep with over Ryan Gosling.
8: Mm.
2: And Sean prefers Ryan Gosling. So we always ask our guests who they prefer. So far, Ryan Reynolds is winning.
0: Ryan Reynolds is winning on the Sexy Times front.
8: Well, I feel like just, like, because I like an underdog, I'll go with Ryan Gosling.
0: Nice. Thank you.
8: You know? Yeah.
0: Good.
2: Really? That's not like funny, though. He's not going to make you laugh as much.
0: Yeah,
8: but they're both in relationships, so I don't want to infringe on their,
0: on
8: what's going on. But that's in a fantasy world, I think I'll go with the underdog, yeah.
0: Okay, good. Yeah, no, don't worry. You're not going to be questioned
8: this
0: on this
8: like,
0: again.
8: And now I've contractually agreed to.
0: Yeah. It's not going to be in, like, gossip magazines or anything. I think you're fine.
8: Okay, so
0: moving on to the other thing that we want to talk to you about is our section, Love That Film. Actually, this is the section where we ask our guests what their guilty pleasures are, essentially. What do you have for us?
8: So, I'm going to go with Michael Bay's Armageddon.
0: Nice.
8: Yeah.
0: Very good.
8: I don't really believe in guilty pleasures, but I think it's off-brand for me and people don't think I would like that movie. And I've watched it with my brother growing up probably, no exaggeration, 50 times.
0: Amazing.
8: So, I'm going to go with Armageddon.
0: Do tears?
8: Oh, every time.
0: Brilliant.
2: It's not the end of the world.
0: Not the end of the world.
8: Father-daughter relationship. Is her fiancé going to die? Is her dad going to die? Oh, high stakes.
0: Will we see any of Armageddon in The Boy Downstairs? Is there any inspiration?
8: I would say no.
0: Okay.
8: That's a hard no.
0: Yeah.
8: But you'll see lots of other things, I hope.
0: Thank you, Sophie. Thank you very much for coming on the show.
8: Thank you.
0: It's been an absolute pleasure talking to you. Yeah. How do you think Mark did, by the way?
2: Did I do all right?
8: Mark, I think you did great. I'm really proud of you.
2: Who do you prefer out of me and Sean?
0: Oh, don't answer that.
8: I love you both equally.
2: Oh,
0: Thank you.
2: Nice.
0: That's really nice.
8: But also Ryan Gosling.
2: Oh,
0: I can't believe it.
2: Unbelievable.
0: Okay, well, thank you, Sophie. I hope your film is a success. I will be checking it out this week, so don't worry. I will definitely watch it. I'm looking forward to it.
8: Okay, good.
0: Thank you.
8: Thanks, guys.
0: Bye.
8: Bye.
0: Sophie Rooks, very pleasant.
2: She's really nice.
0: Why have you said it like that? Do you have a crush?
2: You never know whether, like directors and things, they might be horrible, but she sounded really lovely,
0: didn't
2: she?
0: Well, we've had Michelle...
2: We couldn't pronounce his name.
0: But
2: the artist.
0: The artist director.
2: Yeah.
0: And Sophie, they've both been lovely.
2: Yeah, really nice.
0: Directors seem to be nice.
2: Yeah. Actually, no one's been horrible
0: And
2: so
0: that film
2: far.
0: Sounds good.
2: It is good. It's really...
0: I didn't realise that it was... So here's another question you could have asked. She said she loved rom-coms.
2: Yeah.
0: And you could have said, is this film then built out of other rom-coms? What sort of rom-coms did you like? She would have told us those.
2: Yeah, you
0: and
2: could have said that.
0: And then we'd say, could we see those films in this film?
2: Should we get her back on the phone?
0: I don't think she's going to come up. Look, we've got to wrap up. Please check out The Boy Downstairs, the 8th of June, in UK and Irish cinemas and on digital across the UK. Sophie's song that she's picked is All I Want for Christmas...
2: All I Want for Christmas.
0: Yeah, All I Want for Christmas. From Love Actually by Mariah Carey. Rom-com song, that's what that's about.
2: Yeah. I think that's answered the question, that she likes Love Actually.
0: Yeah. There you go. That's a nice ending to show. Sort of tied it up. I, of course, have been Sean Walsh, joined, as always, by Mark Simmons. You're listening to the Film-ish
2: show.
0: Subscribe. RT. If you haven't heard our sister show, News-ish, it's like this, but about the news, and we sound as if we know what we're talking about even less. Praise us. Nice reviews. All that rubbish. Cut. That's the film.

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1: It's that time. It's that time.
0: Payne and Sylvester Incorporated on your radio. 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
2: We're
0: new
2: back.
0: Listeners, welcome.
2: We're back.
0: We are back. How you been? You were in Amsterdam last week.
1: I was in Amsterdam last week, yeah.
0: So what were you getting up to? Anything illicit? Anything sordid?
1: Complete debauchery. Mm. Complete hedonism at its finest.
0: Yeah.
1: My tripping involved strolls along canals.
0: Yep, yep.
1: Eating nice food.
0: Yep.
1: And I probably had about 4 units of alcohol the entire time.
0: Fair play.
1: So it was as you can imagine.
0: Quite tame.
1: No, it was crazy.
0: Yeah, it does sound like
1: it was absolutely fucking mental.
0: Gnarly. Whirlwind trip.
1: Yeah, it was nice. It was cool. I went with my friend Charlie, who's coming on the show today.
0: Yes, of course. Yeah. Well, our special guest is Charlie Palmer Rothwell, star of The Governors with you.
1: Yes.
0: And most recently, Legend with
1: Tom Hardy.
0: The Tom Hardy.
1: Plays a character, Leslie Holt.
0: Yeah, one of the friends of the Cray brothers.
1: Yes.
0: Who obviously Tom Hardy plays both of.
1: Yeah. So Charles coming in a bit, so he'll tell us about that.
0: Yeah. Looking forward to that. We've got a lot on the show today as well. We've got our Hallelujah. I've got a surprise for you in the shape of a Hallelujah.
1: Hey, bruv, you know, like last time we did it, I was ill. You know, I'm still ill.
0: I know, bro.
1: It's madness.
0: There's something wrong with you. Like, no pun intended.
1: I think I'm dying.
0: I don't know why I'm laughing.
1: Yeah, you're like, I'm like, surely this is just like the end. My immune system just can't take it anymore.
0: Yeah, I've been better for like a good week now. Because we were sick on the same day.
1: Yeah.
0: And I've been better for a good week.
1: I just wake up every morning with a blocked nose.
0: Mm-hmm.
1: And just like right now, I just feel a bit ill.
0: But you know what also it is, right? Because you've had a tattoo. You've had quite a lot of tattoo work done recently.
1: I did.
0: So you kind of opened up your body a bit. And I used to get, when I had big bits done, with big sort of tattoos done, I used to feel sick directly after.
1: Oh, for real?
0: Yeah. You do feel a bit run down.
1: I was in Paris last night.
0: Yeah, how was that?
1: Yeah, it was all right, yeah.
0: So went to see Only Reels gig, yeah?
1: It's Only Reels, it's like, yeah, his kind of final show for a while, I think.
0: Oh.
1: So it was a bit emotional.
0: Last night in Paris.
1: Last night in Paris, yeah. So it was nice, yeah, it was good. It was good fun.
0: Mm.
1: Got a bit piddled.
0: Yeah.
1: And that's probably another reason why I don't feel great.
0: Yeah, you're not exactly, like, nursing your body back to health, are you?
1: No, not really, just smoking and drinking.
0: Yeah, and getting tattooed.
1: That's my way of getting over it.
0: Yeah.
1: I'm like going to myself, why am I still ill? And I'm just drinking and smoking, getting tattoos and doing other things.
0: Yeah.
1: And
0: Let's say the rock and roll lifestyle, a bit more barocca. Baroque and roll lifestyle.
1: Baroque and roll.
0: You need to live that. You need to start living that.
1: How are you feeling though?
0: I'm all right, man. I've got a clean bill of health, mate. I'm totally clean.
1: Is that? Yeah, good. Cheers.
0: Yeah, it sounds a bit like we're in a sexual health clinic now. I'm totally healthy.
1: Good. I'm glad.
0: But I am totally clean, ladies.
1: I really like that. Yeah, I really like your t-shirt hat combo today.
0: Thanks, man. Yeah, it's a Ralph Lauren t-shirt that my sister put some bleach on.
1: Oh, nice.
0: Yeah, I think I got a stain on it one time and I didn't really want to throw it away because it's a really nice orange.
1: Yeah, it's a beautiful orange.
0: So my sister just splashed some bleach on it and now it looks like I've got a customised Ralph Lauren t-shirt. It's
1: very dope.
0: Yeah, thank you very much.
1: I got stains on my top just a minute ago.
0: You can't even bleach it because it's white.
1: Exactly.
0: Nightmare.
1: Peak.
0: Yeah. Very nice though. White room.
1: White room, yeah. Hopefully I can remove these stains in the wash.
0: Yeah.
1: I'm a very clean eater, but I knew it was gonna happen. I could sense it.
0: What are the stains? Is it tomato?
1: Yeah, it was some form of chicken fajita mix of some
0: Always worth it though. I'll stain any garms for chicken. Literally. Chicken can stain all my garms. I don't care.
1: In it.
0: Yeah.
1: In it.
0: I don't care. I don't care. Let's talk about, speaking of stains. Let's segue into our first story, which is about... So, you know Morrissey?
1: Do I know Morrissey personally or just like...
0: No, so you didn't let me finish. You know Morrissey's written an adult novel?
1: I didn't know that until like a few minutes ago.
0: Right. So, it's actually quite amazing.
1: Right.
0: Like, I don't know. You decide
1: read
0: whether
1: segments
0: it's...
1: of it?
0: There's an excerpt of it that I'm going to read out in one. I'm going to attempt to read this out in one breath.
1: Okay.
0: It's very bloviated, like just a lot of unnecessarily long words are used in this to the point where every other word a normal person might read, they'd have to consult a thesaurus and they wouldn't get the full. the impact that, a sexual novel is meant to have is going to be lost because
1: you've got to
0: what the fuck does that word mean?
1: Yeah, you've got to look back and then you're not turned on. You're
0: exactly.
1: Just
0: in fact, should I read the segment now?
1: Yeah.
0: Yeah? Can we get some, let's get some sexy music. All right. I'm going to attempt to do this in one breath, yeah?
1: I wish this was, is there any way of like, making the BPM like half of what it is now?
0: No. Can we not slow it down? This is porn music though. This is good old fashioned Brazzers.
1: It is pretty
0: naughty
1: porn,
0: America. Yeah, okay, right. You know what I mean? I know all of them.
1: All right, cool. Go for it, bro.
0: All right, cool. You ready?
1: Yeah.
0: Should I do it in a porny accent? Don't even know what that is, but I'm going to.
1: A porny.
0: It's a porny weaver. All right. So one excerpt from the book reads: Eliza and Ezra roll together into one giggling snowball of full-figured copulation, screaming and shouting as they playfully bit and pulled at each other in a dangerous and clamorous rollercoaster coil of sexually violent rotation, with Eliza's breasts bow rolled against Ezra's howling mouth and the pain frenzy of his bulbous salutation extenuating his excitement as it smacked its way into every muscle of Eliza's body except for the otherwise central zone.
1: Shut up.
0: The fuck does that mean?
1: Shut up.
0: I'm going to read that again. I'm going to read it a little bit slower. A little bit more slowly. Eliza and Ezra rolled into the one into. In fact, it says, oh God, I'm trying to read this word for word, but there's so many. Eliza and Ezra rolled together into the one giggling snowball of full-figured copulation, screaming and shouting as they playfully bit and pulled at each other in a dangerous and clamorous rollercoaster coil of sexually violent rotation, with Eliza's breast bowel rolled across Ezra's howling mouth and the pain frenzy of his bulbous salutation extenuating his excitement as it smacked its way into every muscle of Eliza's body except for the otherwise central zone.
1: Nerd sex.
0: Mate, that's not sexy.
1: That isn't sexy.
0: That's
1: Natalie,
0: about...
1: Natalie, what do you think? Are you turned on by that?
2: I have got some questions.
0: We're not exactly having to get the wet floor signs out.
2: The bulbous salutation, is he talking about his penis there? Is that what
0: it's
2: got to
0: be, yeah. 100%. Yeah. Your erection is your bulbous salutation.
2: And also, I don't like the way it smacked its way into every muscle.
0: Yeah, what does that mean?
2: Body apart from her vajayjay. So, why is he hitting? He's just hitting her with his
0: he's
2: dick
0: literally,
2: then.
0: Bam, bam, bam,
1: well, that's...
0: You want this against your pectorals?
1: I haven't read many like sexual novels, but like they are supposed to be a bit out there, aren't they? Not just like straightforward.
0: No, it's not like they banged and he said, "Oh, babe, what are you doing tomorrow?"
1: Yeah,
0: or something.
1: I think
0: it's
1: meant to be over the top. And
0: it is, yeah, but this is just ridiculous.
1: Cheeky
0: though, man.
1: Dick slap.
2: Cheeky dick slap. They should end up at some point in the central zone, as he calls it. Not just hitting her all around the body. She's
0: bruised. Yeah, the language is so clinical and so...
1: Dude, I'm not backing up the writing, though. I mean, it's too central zone.
2: It's not actually a sex book. It's the story. It's called List of the Lost, and it tells the story of a relay team cursed by a demon.
0: Right, of course, because the book isn't actually a sex book. It's got a sex scene in it.
1: Do you know? I've just had an idea. Go for it. Carry on. I've had an idea.
0: Yeah, it's not like 50 Shades of Grey.
1: Yeah.
0: It's basically So it's about a team of
2: a relay team.
1: Yeah.
0: Cursed by demons.
1: I'm lost. I'm really lost. But
0: I think Morrissey is as well.
2: Maybe his bulbous salutation is a demon too. As he's like,
0: it could be like
2: possessed.
0: Something out of Alien.
2: Maybe
0: get it
2: possessed.
0: Out of me.
1: I've got an idea. We should, all right, so next week, me, yourself, Justin, I mean, Michael, and Natalie, we should all write a paragraph
0: of what we think a sex scene would be
1: in our minds for a sexy novel.
0: Yeah.
1: We should all come back next week with a paragraph.
0: 100%. Okay. Best one wins, yeah?
1: Best one wins.
0: We'll put it out to our listeners. Yeah.
1: Best one wins.
0: That sounds great. Yeah. I'm down for that. I'm always down for a little bit of fictional.
1: It'd be quite funny as well because that would be a.
0: It'll be quite awkward.
1: It'll be quite quite telling of what each other enjoy.
0: Yeah, for real. Mm. Mine will literally just be anal sex.
1: Just
0: anal sex, and it's just gonna be very frank. He put his dick in her bum.
2: Will it be just?
0: And she screamed.
1: She put her.
2: Justin.
1: Like, imagine that you're reading it really sexually, like. He put his dick in her bum.
0: Hard. And fast. She screamed, "What the fuck are you doing?"
1: Get away
0: he
1: from
0: said,
1: that area.
0: What? She said, "Wrong hole, fool!" That'll be mine.
2: I think once you read this back now, we know it's about a demon. It's obvious what's happened. His penis has been possessed by a demon, which is why it's hitting this woman all around the body, apart from her special central area.
0: A central zone.
2: Yeah.
0: Because apparently she's like London and he's TFL. So his penis didn't quite get into zone one.
1: Yeah. Didn't quite make it.
0: It didn't make it. It's expensive.
1: It's like floating around zone six. No.
0: It's in Watford somewhere.
1: Yeah, no one goes there.
0: It's in Hainault.
1: Can we play a tune real quick?
0: Yeah, let's play one of yours. It's swing week.
1: It's kind of swing week for me. Yeah, swing week for me. Start with a bit of Mel Torme.
0: All right.
1: Coming home, baby.
0: Strong.

0: coming home, baby, now.
1: Sylvester Incorporated on FUBAR Radio.
2: Yeah! Yeah! Yeah! Oh my God! Oh my God!
3: Oh my God!
2: Yes! We love you, Natalie. We do. We do.
4: So glad you've got that.
2: Mm, we just came out of a Mel Torme.
4: One of the greats. So it's swing week for me this week. I thought I'd switch up. It's still heritage, but I thought, you know.
2: Yeah, of course. Of course.
4: Just switch up the style a little
2: do
4: bit.
2: Do you, boo boo?
4: I'm doing my boo boo.
5: It could be swing week next week for you on the sex scene as well.
2: That's true. Swingers week. 100%. Swingers week. 100%.
4: Okay.
2: Have you ever met any swingers?
4: I have had a very serious encounter with some swingers.
2: We have had some very
4: serious
2: encounters.
4: We have had
2: swingers. We're not going to name any
4: names.
2: Definitely not going to name names.
4: It was a fucked up night.
2: Literally.
4: Let's not go any further.
2: Yeah, let's not.
4: It was, no. Will's in there. Just like, tell the story.
2: We genuinely can't.
4: It's like... let's just put it like this. It was the weirdest fucking night of my entire life.
2: It started as a dinner pie. It started as...
5: As most things do, yeah.
2: Yeah, no, we were going to eat.
5: Okay.
2: Food. We were going to eat food, yeah? And, oh my God.
4: Let's not...
2: Oh my God!
5: No, well, that's a shame because none of the equipment's working here, so you just have to keep talking for a bit about this story.
2: I could never tell. Certain
4: the
2: details
4: story.
2: We cannot disclose.
4: We'll tell you after.
2: Yeah.
4: We'll tell you guys after. We can't do this.
2: Just anymore. Can't.
4: This is like too far. Anyway, we forgot to mention that we'll be giving out legal advice.
2: As we do every
4: week.
2: As
4: we do every week, we give out legal advice.
2: Mm-hmm. We are Payne and Sylvester Incorporated.
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2: No,
4: we're not.
2: We ain't.
4: But we'll give a helping hand.
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4: We'll offer our hand.
2: Yes, 100% offer our hand. 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
4: At least discuss it.
2: Yeah.
4: I don't know how far we'll get into solving it, but we'll discuss
2: it. We'll try.
4: And we'll try and give you a fairly logical...
2: Because God loves a try, all right?
4: Yeah, of course.
2: God loves... But we'll get into that a bit more from
4: Hallelujah. We've actually got a few already. Legal probs.
2: Read them out. Let's see what our people want us to help them with, our clients.
4: From Harriet and from Hampstead. Oh, what? All right. Oh, yeah.
2: Love that.
4: Of course. Hello, Payne and Sylvester.
2: Hello.
4: Do I have any leg to stand on to sue Morrissey for that horrific sex story? He has warped my fragile little mind.
2: Fuck. I think you should definitely try and sue.
4: I mean, how much money do you have?
2: You're from Hampstead.
4: Obviously a baller.
2: Mm-hmm.
4: I'm just a bit worried because Morrissey clearly has a lot of money.
2: Yeah.
4: Probably has a lot of money.
2: Mm-hmm.
4: Especially if he's willing to write stupid books like this.
2: Yeah.
4: He's willing to risk anything.
2: Do you know what I reckon she should do?
4: What?
2: Move to America, where lawsuit culture is rife. It's a lot more popular to sue someone in America than it is over here. And if you're not a virgin, then I'm pretty sure there is a surgical... there's an operation you can have to replace your hymen.
4: So you look...
2: Yeah. I think you can be made a virgin again.
5: I think you can actually do that here.
2: Can you do that here? Yeah. Become a virgin again.
4: And then say it's fucked with your...
2: impression of what sex for the first time is like. Because you assumed that sex was the penetration of the penis in the vaginal area.
5: Yeah.
2: But it's actually just beating around the bush, literally. Mm. Because he's just been beating her with his penis.
4: Around
2: her central area. So sex is literally, according to Morrissey, beating around the bush. And that's false advertising.
4: That is false advertising. So she should fucking sue.
2: Sue the bastard. Go move to get your hymen back, move to America, and sue the shit out of Morrissey.
4: easy. That was an easy
2: one. That's too easy.
4: Too easy. we've got another one. This thing's gone weird.
2: Oh, it's gone very weird. It's gone to sleep.
4: I don't know. It's okay. From Billy in Birmingham. Hi, PNS.
2: We're getting a lot of
5: penis. Did they call you
4: PNS?
2: PNS. All right. He's found a new and inventive way to say our name. Penis.
4: PNS.
2: Penis.
4: My co-worker took the piss out of my white socks. Can I take legal action against her?
2: What do you think,
4: Bill, mate?
2: White socks.
4: You can't give us a problem that we literally can't solve. It's fucking ridiculous. But it depends what you're wearing. If you were like playing tennis, okay.
2: Yeah.
4: But
2: you've got grounds.
4: At least if you're going to wear white socks, wear trousers and shoes that will
2: compliment it.
4: Compliment or cover.
2: Yeah. By compliment, I mean white shoes and a white suit. Yeah. That's the only way you're going to get away with wearing white socks and a suit.
4: I sometimes wear white socks if I'm out of any other coloured sock.
2: Yeah.
4: But I'll make sure that I wear high DM boots.
2: Yep.
4: That cover the sock.
2: Yep.
4: And trousers down to the top of the boot.
2: Of course.
4: That will also cover the sock.
2: Of course.
4: So, what can we do it?
2: Yeah, because we need to think of a way to help this guy, because he needs the help, and frankly, we need the money.
4: All right, go to Peacocks.
2: Yeah.
4: And buy some non-white socks.
2: Yeah, and then, oh god damn, how do we get? Because we need to help him.
4: Do you want us to like?
2: He's got exact revenge in some way.
4: Okay.
2: Because that's really all lawsuits are about. It's exacting financial revenge.
4: Mm.
2: Do you know what I mean?
4: Mm.
2: So
4: you
2: he
4: go,
2: needs-
4: all right, what he needs to do, right, is go around to your co-worker's house. Steal all of her socks.
2: Yep, there we go. We're getting somewhere.
4: Steal all of her socks. Going.
5: Again, that's breaking and entering. I'm just saying
4: it's
5: that.
4: It's all right.
5: I have to be the legal department here.
4: Yeah,
5: saying
4: it's
5: that
4: fine.
5: You're...
2: All right, okay,
4: it's
2: cool.
4: Cool.
2: Don't break anything.
4: Don't break.
5: No,
4: yeah.
5: Is it a woman or
4: wear,
5: a man?
4: Wear gloves.
2: Enter.
4: Wear gloves. Yeah. Wear gloves. Replace all of her socks with white socks.
2: Yep.
4: And then she'll have to wear white socks
2: yep.
4: into work.
2: Yep.
4: Trim all the bottoms off of her trousers.
2: Yep.
4: So you'll clearly.
2: So she's
4: be
2: got ankle swingers. Yeah.
4: And then replace all of her shoes with like
2: just
4: plimsolls.
2: No boots. Just the lowest cut shoes. Even flip flops if you have to. Slides. Put
4: slides
2: up in
4: yeah.
2: her
4: replace
2: shit.
4: All of her shoes with sliders.
2: Yeah.
4: Slides. Like whatever. And then, kind of like don't laugh in her face because like you look like an idiot. Just be like,
2: what are those?
4: Go up to go. What are those? What are those? What are those?
2: And then just walk off.
4: And then walk off.
2: Find a sunset to walk into.
4: These are my Crocs.
2: These are my Crocs. These are my Crocs.
4: All right, so we solved that. That was another easy one. We need some more difficult ones. We're too good at our job.
5: I wouldn't do that if I had. I'd go barefoot rather than go for that option. The slider with white socks. Yeah.
2: No, but that's what slides were made for, white socks.
5: No.
2: 100%. Look, all the West Coast gangsters that roll around in slides, they've always got white socks on.
5: West Coast gangsters don't make it right.
2: No, yeah, true. You tried telling them that, though.
5: No, definitely not.
4: Jukes.
5: I like your style, West Coast gangsters.
2: We love your style, West Coast gangsters. We emulate it.
4: Send us some more problems.
2: Yes, email us, incinc@fubarradio.com. 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It's free.
4: The app is free.
2: Join thousands of other people who have got it. You know what I mean? Like, show it to someone on the tube and say, have you got this, though? Do you know what I mean? If not, what
4: have
2: the
4: you
2: fuck you doing
4: though?
2: With your life? You ain't got this. You ain't got this. You ain't up on this.
4: Ain't up on this.
2: Get in touch. We want to help. I don't want to help, but, you know, we just want to know. We're just nosy.
4: Well, go on then. What are we doing now?
2: Well, let's talk about... So we've covered...
4: covered Morrissey.
2: Covered Morrissey covering sex.
4: Right.
2: And that was really bad. What's your take on? Because you know you're a famous guy. I've been with you a couple of times when there was one time when we were on the train.
4: Mm-hmm.
2: You're trying to keep a low profile, and then I think we were on the were we on the Piccadilly line, and a guy barged his way through every passenger on the train, stood next to you, taking a selfie while asking if he could take a selfie.
4: Yeah.
2: Do you remember that?
4: Yeah. Oh, mate.
2: Do you mind if I take a selfie? And then there was that woman, the mum. I'm not going to lie to you. I felt bad for her. when we were walking down the street to the station. I think it was on the same day.
4: Oh, yeah.
2: And then that woman was like, I know you, I love you, can I take a photo? And you're like, nah.
4: I did not. You're making me sound like a
2: you
4: dick.
2: You did.
4: Now.
2: You definitely
4: I know,
2: did.
4: But we were in a rush.
2: We were. But you said it so slowly. You could have just taken the photo.
4: You
2: were
4: but like, you know what? Do you know what, though?
2: Nah.
4: I bumped into that woman like the week after and took a photo.
2: You genuinely did. You genuinely did. What? So do you feel like you owe it to fans? You clearly don't feel like you owe it to a fan to take a photo when they want to take a photo. You try, and you know, I'm with you quite a lot of the time,
4: yeah.
2: And I know, you know, I know that you do try to take photos as much as you can,
4: possible.
2: But sometimes you just can't be asked,
4: yeah.
2: Right?
4: It's
2: you just
4: want to
2: be a normal.
4: Asked.
2: You just want to be a normal person, and you know, if one person asks, there'd be a multitude
4: a
2: of other people. Exactly, they'll feel you did it for them, so you got to do it for me now, right? So Justin Bieber's recently issued some rules on selfie taking. Yeah,
4: Jesus.
2: Justin Bieber's cool again, man.
4: He's cool again.
2: He's cool again,
4: when
2: yeah.
4: was he cool before?
2: When he first dropped. I thought Justin Bieber was amazing.
4: What, with Baby? That was that was a cool
2: Which drop. Is literally the only Justin Bieber song I've heard.
4: Baby.
2: I thought he was cool on the basis of that.
4: He has... I quite like that one he did with Diplo.
2: Oh, yeah. Jackie. No, was it... Oh, God,
4: where
2: I can't
4: are you now?
2: Yeah. So Justin Bieber sent a series of Snapchat videos to fans directing them on how to behave when asking for photos with the star. Bieber, who recently topped the UK singles chart for the second week running, is currently in Australia taking time to tell fans what he expects from them. He said, "The way you ask or approach me when you want a photo with me is going to determine if I take the photo or not." In the Snapchat clips, Bieber continued, "If I'm walking somewhere or arriving somewhere and you guys are asking me to take a photo, if I don't respond... If I continue to keep walking, the likelihood is that I probably don't want to take the photo at that moment. If you start screaming louder, that's not going to make me want to take the photo more." The singer added, excuse me, let me clear my throat. He didn't say that. He said, "I can't enjoy it if I'm not feeling there's any respect given to me at that moment. Usually the chances are I'll take a photo. But if perhaps I don't, or I'm not in the mood to take a photo at that moment, please just respect me and just treat me the way you want to be treated. Honestly, I'd rather stand there and talk to you for 5 minutes and not take any photos. Just have that moment without the chaos. It's like, why did you travel to see me in the first place? Was it really to see me, or was it to get that moment of you seeing me so you could tell people about it?" What's your take on that? Do you think he's right?
4: Yeah, but he's not worded it very well.
2: If I'm going to be perfectly honest, I personally think he's worded it perfectly. I think he's told it exactly how it is.
4: Yeah, I like what he says about the I'd rather talk to you for 5 minutes than take a photo. But what is I think wrong is when he said, if I'm walking somewhere or arriving somewhere.
2: Yeah.
4: When are you not walking somewhere or arriving somewhere?
2: Yeah, it's
4: that's
2: true.
4: That's your whole
2: He's a
4: life.
2: Nomad. He's a nomad. Justin is actually just a nomad. He's a traveller.
4: I just think that there's no time when you're not doing that. Unless he's like in his dressing room where they can't access that.
2: Yeah, for real. Well, yeah, you'd be very worried if they were just in your dressing room asking for selfies. Like, the fuck did you get in here?
4: I just think, like, I think what he's saying, yeah, is fairly correct. But,
2: yeah.
4: Like... You don't really have to say it, because there's a lot of people who will interpret it differently.
2: Yeah.
4: And could kind of...
2: Of course, I think there will be some fallout. There will be, you know, I'm sure there have been disgruntled fans that have been saying...
4: Yeah.
2: Because what it is that a lot of fans feel like the artist owes them in some way.
4: Yeah.
2: So a lot of fans will walk around and if they
4: Which
2: see
4: they
2: a celebrity,
4: do.
2: They will be like, I buy your music, so you owe me.
4: Yeah.
2: Right? But I've read a very interesting essay by Talib Kweli about Lauryn Hill one time, and he explained why, and he made a very, very good case against the fact that artists owe fans, because when you make a song, you go to the studio, you know, you bare your soul. If it's like a, if it's an in introspective song, especially, if you're talking about yourself, you're bearing your soul on a record, right?
4: Yeah.
2: The artist, the fan buys the record for, say, 79p on iTunes, yeah? That one record, they buy that record, yeah? There's been a financial transaction there, innit? They've given you money for your song, right? They've got something out of it as well, because this song could potentially change their life. You know, they could go back to this song and listen to this song and it could make them feel happy if they're feeling down, or if they want to think about life, they might put this song on and it does something for them. And it's technically kind of the gift that keeps on giving.
4: Yeah.
2: If they then think that just because they've put a 79p in your pocket in return for something that may have taken you years to write, then for me, I think they're kind of sorely mistaken. And then this doesn't mean that you should not appreciate your fans, but I genuinely think that you shouldn't be obligated to take us with every single person that you come across in your day-to-day life, because otherwise you'd never get anything done. You walk down the street. So imagine Justin Bieber walking down the street and every single person that recognised him wanted a photo. He would never, ever get anything done. So I think he's absolutely right in saying, you know, there's arenas for this type of thing. If he's at a gig and he's doing, like, you know, a meet and greet or whatever, then cool. But if he's just, like, if you're just heading to the shop and, like, a ton of people come up to you for photos, you're just like, look, the milk will get fucking cold, man. I just went to, I dipped out to get some milk for my cup of tea or whatever, and... You know what I mean? You're kind of disrupting my life, my day-to-day life. Today, I just want to be Loki. I just want to be Justin Bieber, not Justin Bieber, the megastar. Yeah. Do you know what I mean? That's what I tell people all the time. I just want to be Justin Bieber.
4: I get it. I think it's more because of, like, what his... why I'm a bit, like... can't really make my mind up about it is because of his past antics and what he's like as a person.
2: Right.
4: Makes him seem a bit more arrogant.
2: Yes, of course, and showy, like, you know, because he is a YouTube star, isn't he? He did come from YouTube, so he did come from not actually even selling music, covering other people's songs on YouTube, became a sensation, and was very, very, very, like, he's the type of person that you know, the impression I get of Justin Bieber as an artist, that he's not the type of artist, like, say, for instance, Bob Dylan, that just makes music and doesn't give a shit about superstardom. Just makes music and just happens to be an icon and a legend. Justin Bieber, you can tell he covets that, innit?
4: Yeah.
2: Do you know what I mean? So you're right. Like, for him to kind of just say to fans, only sometimes, like, take photos of me, you'd think he'd want photos taken of him the time.
4: Yeah.
2: Do you know what I mean? Because of his rise to superstardom and just the type of artist he is. Mm. But obviously, Justin Bieber's a lot deeper than we've given credit for, man. He's a deep guy, yo. He might be the next Bob Dylan.
4: Never.
2: Oh, my God! That would have been a perfect... Why the fuck you...
3: Oh, my God.
2: Stop fucking lying.
5: What do you think of people then? There are people who maybe don't necessarily possess the talent, as in they're on reality TV. Yeah. And they want... So which means they want to be famous.
4: Yeah.
5: But then... And I've met some of them who then have seen... When they were then asked for an autograph after being in the back of Big Brother or something,
2: they go, no,
5: I don't want to, on my privacy. And you think, well, really? Didn't you want to be famous?
4: You literally did this.
2: Yeah.
4: You are famous for nothing else.
2: Yeah, right. For the exact opposite of what you're saying you want now. You're famous for bearing all, literally.
5: You've got one job. Yeah. Sign an autograph.
2: Sign the autograph. They should be sentenced to sign it. They should be arrested if they don't sign autographs. Those types of people, I reckon. Personally.
4: I think so.
2: Yeah. Should we go into another song?
4: Let's do it.
2: Let's play... Let's go for Fuckboy by Tanika.
5: Oh, okay.
2: Yeah, I really want to play that. It's perfect after speaking about Justin Bieber.
4: I only recently found out what a fuckboy was.
5: Pick another one for a second, Marcel. I don't think William's put it on the system yet.
2: Cheers, Will. Thanks, Will, mate.
5: Let's go for
2: what I'm going to make Will after the show. Let's go for Dead Body by Little Sims. Yeah. This one goes out to you, Will, mate.
0: We all have our demons, our faults, our imperfections, and our insecurities, none of which make us inhumane. This is our tale. The proton, the neutron, the electron. The positive, the negative, and the ground. The trial, the person, and the story of... Do you want to see a dead body?

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1: Rhythm.
0: Big tune. That. Her album's out now.
1: A
0: Curious Tale of Trials and Persons.
1: Nice.
0: Yeah.
1: I was just saying, it's so funny how different the music is we play on this show.
0: It's great, man.
1: I love it.
0: It's such a great juxtaposition.
1: I love it.
0: For any new listeners that wonder how we go from, like, you know, tunes by people like Skepta and JME and Little Sims and Stormzy to tunes from people like Ella Fitzgerald, Howling Wolf,
1: Frank Sinatra.
0: Basically, I'm charged with the responsibility of providing international urban music, but with the focus on the UK especially.
1: Yeah.
0: We will play urban music from other parts of the world, but we do focus especially on the UK. I
1: you do.
0: Focus

0: Yeah, you kind of rumbled me. You've exposed me as a liar because I kind of told our listeners that you were fighting a human rights case at The Hague. That's why you were in the Netherlands. And now you've just come back and told us that you were just kind of just cruising along canals.
1: Bruv, you know, it was such a spiritual experience, bruv. I just like hit up some coffee shops, you know, and just like smoked the ganj.
0: The ganj.
1: You know, it was fucking great, man. Yeah. You know.
0: No red light district.
1: Took a few strolls, kind of like went down there for inspo, bro. But didn't.
0: You're so deep.
1: Didn't partake in any intercourse with any of the ladies.
0: You should have bought Morrissey's book. That would have inspired you to get involved with some of the ladies of the night.
2: The ladies of the night.
0: Mm. But there's 24 hour anyway, so you can't even really call them ladies of the night.
1: It is fucking weird walking past it in the daytime.
0: Yeah.
1: And it's like, what?
0: Did you just gesture to me at 12 noon?
1: What? Okay. I haven't even had a sip of alcohol. This is ridiculous.
0: Yeah.
1: Anyhow.
0: Must be really awkward, like, walking down the red light district and, like, you know, like, licking an ice cream and then just making eye contact with a woman in the window while licking an ice cream.
1: Do you think that's awkward?
0: I reckon that might be really awkward. Because it's really awkward if you're eating a banana and you make eye contact with another man.
1: Yeah, that is awkward.
0: Yeah.
3: Is that true?
0: That's the thing.
1: Is a thing.
0: If you got a banana in your mouth and you make eye contact with another man, it's awkward.
3: What about pepperoni?
0: Anything phallic. Anything phallic.
1: It was really like there was, because obviously, like when we're in Amsterdam, there's a lot of English people there.
0: Yeah, of course.
1: And I had to keep my head down so much.
0: Oh, real?
1: Well, like, I didn't want, like, despite I wasn't there for that reason of going to have sex with
0: Oh yeah, of course, yeah, but if
1: I didn't want people to, like, I was like, literally,
0: yeah, you
1: like,
0: don't want to get papped. You don't want to get papped in that situation.
1: English people going back, going, "Ali was on the fucking red light district."
0: Yeah, yeah.
1: Like, walking around in that, and that would just be the worst.
0: Truth.
3: You don't have to have sex with them in the window, do you? If you're saying I'm gonna be papped,
0: no, but just being there,
1: I'm not talking about, and I wouldn't get papped anyway in Amsterdam.
3: I just imagined you having to do it in the window. So that doesn't seem very nice, does it?
0: Yeah,
1: no one does it in the window.
0: I'm just paying an extra fee and you can do it in the window.
1: They presume your intentions.
0: Right. Yeah, no, exactly. If you're there, you're there, innit? It's like it's like being in a coffee shop and then people expecting people not to think that you smoke some weed.
1: Well, the thing is that I went into coffee shops and I don't
0: smoke. For coffee.
1: And I genuinely had coffee. I walked down the red light district and just for the experience.
0: Yeah.
1: So I did both opposite.
0: Yeah, yeah. I went to Amsterdam by myself for my, not my last birthday, but the birthday before that. Yeah. And didn't go to the red light district
3: either. No window shopping?
0: None at all, actually. Didn't even venture into it.
1: You're a window shopper.
0: You're just a window shopper. Looking at shit you can buy. You're just a window shopper.
1: Can you do that in a Nigerian accent?
0: You're just a window shopper. You're just a window shopper. You have not got money to buy anything in that window.
1: No.
0: Stop looking inside that window.
1: Stop looking.
0: Unless you are trying to clean it. You window licker. You're just a window licker. We just freestyle a lot.
3: Yeah, it's nice.
0: On this on this show.
1: Are we doing do-do-do-do-do this week?
0: No, we're not. No. Not this week. We're going to do... Yeah, so... if you listen to our first show, we did a rendition. We did our very first blues song. Yeah. But we're going to make that a thing starting next week.
1: Okay.
0: Every week, we're going to wrap up the show with a nice little blues ditty.
1: A blues ditty. Mm.
0: And it will usually just follow that regular bass line.
3: We should have a theme for your ditty as well. And you can riff around the theme that we give you.
0: Truth.
3: Hey.
0: Oh, my God. There it is.
3: Oh my God.
0: Yeah.
1: Why the fuck you lying?
0: Long may that continue. Long may that continue.
1: That was our last show's Hallelujah.
0: It was, yeah, and you loved it so much.
1: Should we just do Hallelujah?
0: No, mate.
1: Why not?
0: Don't fuck with the natural order of things, Harley.
1: I'm really like intrigued this week.
0: No, I'll tell you what you really are. Impatient, mate.
1: Fuck you, man.
0: There is a running order for a reason.
1: All right.
0: You know what I mean? Let's talk about the woman who ended up in hospital after mixing up her hair mousse with expanding builder's foam.
1: Where have I...
0: Have a look at that picture, mate.
1: Oh, my God.
0: That's incredible, right? So
1: that
0: basically...
1: is hilarious.
0: It's so... Can we get that up on the Twitter somehow?
3: Yeah.

0: Yeah, they're going to tweet the picture out now.
1: That is very funny.
2: It's amazing. So the picture that we're about to tweet, are we getting it up now?
0: Yeah.
2: Yeah, it should be up on the Twitter now. So the picture that you are beholding isn't a woman that was walking in a Vivian Westwood show or a McQueen show. This was all an accident, right? And this picture, this is from the Daily Mail, who I hate, but it's the only one we could find. This picture proves once and for all how important it is to read the label on the can. It shows a mystery woman who reportedly ended up in A&E after confusing her hair mousse with a can of expanding builder's foam. The image, believed to have been taken at a hospital somewhere in Eastern Europe, has been widely shared on social media on Tuesday. She can be seen sitting in a waiting room looking understandably unhappy with her situation with a giant solid helmet of polyurethane foam on her head. Expanding polyurethane foam has a number of uses in DIY situations, although hair product is not one of them. Builders and at-home handymen use the foam for everything from preventing leaks. Maybe that's what she wanted it for, but wrong end of her body.
1: What I don't get, right, is what why she's gone to hospital.
2: Because she's got to get it. You can't. I don't think you can wash that stuff
0: off.
1: I don't think she. What are the doctors going to do?
0: Shave it.
1: Shave her head.
2: Yeah, she could have just done that herself.
1: She could just go to the barbers or do it herself.
2: Like, truth.
1: Have they got a special hairdressing unit in this hospital?
2: It's an incredible do, though. I think she should keep it.
1: I think she
0: should. They can't shave it off. They need to chisel it off. It's hard, isn't it?
2: Yeah, because it's probably attached to her scalp as well.
1: Yeah,
2: because... Yeah, no, when you put shampoo on, you obviously rub it into your scalp. That shit's attached to her.
1: Of course. Oh, yeah.
0: It doesn't look like mousse, though, doesn't it, when it comes out?
1: How did... Why was there mousse in her bathroom? Or did she buy...
2: Oh, the builder's foam.
0: That's the weird bit you
1: Why
0: think
1: Why was there builder's foam in her bathroom?
2: That's a very good... Well, yeah, maybe it was her husband's and he was doing some home improvements.
0: Or he just doesn't really like that.
2: Eastern European people are really good at building.
1: Yeah.
2: So it's not surprising that
0: nice
2: you might have... That's a positive stereotype.
1: They're very good at building.
2: I know a lot of fuckload of Polish builders and they're great at it. So it explains why they would have building foam in their bathrooms.
1: Building, yeah.
2: Do you know what I mean? You never know when you just, you know, you're in the bathroom and you're like, oh, I need to, I don't know, fix this leak. And it's, yeah, it's good practice maybe to just have it around.
1: Yeah.
2: But she's obviously just, you know, blind with the water in her eyes. It's like a police academy, innit?
0: Yeah.
2: When they, I think it's the captain or whatever, they all hate him. So they put super glue. Swap his super glue, his shampoo for super glue, and then he's massaging his scalp, and then his hands get stuck, and then he comes out, and then he's got no towel on, he's naked. They kick him out of the room. It's amazing. I love.
1: There's a lot of hair switcheroo, moments in films.
2: There are indeed.
0: Does it like, or does it just spurt out really quickly? Is that why she's got so much of it on her hair?
2: Yeah, it expands, isn't it? So
1: I might just be like one like layer that. Like one, I don't know. I don't think she. I don't know.
2: She must have put in a handful.
1: Yeah, a handful.
2: I reckon a handful or two. Because when I use shampoo, I take a handful, give it a bit of that, and then
1: bit of a scrub.
2: Wet my hair, work it up into a bit of a lather.
0: Everyone's done that though, haven't they? And maybe people can get in touch if they have mixed up a product.
2: Yes, that's what we want to know. So, as well as getting in touch with us for legal advice, let us know if you've ever made an embarrassing mistake or a mistake, mistaken something for another to disastrous effect.
1: My friend Flynn once, Flynn.
2: Yeah, of course.
1: He once he was finally going to close with this girl that he wanted to get with for ages.
2: Seal the deal.
1: And this is when he's quite young, so he was a virgin at the time.
2: Yeah.
1: And and he was like, oh, I'm going to seal the deal with this girl finally. And he was at a party and he went upstairs to the bathroom to like get some mouthwash.
2: Yeah.
1: To like.
2: Yeah.
1: Like.
2: Oh my god.
1: Clean his mouth. And he.
2: Oh my god.
1: And he gargled with Dettol.
2: Oh, bleach!
1: Bleach.
2: Mm. No, wait. That's a disinfectant, isn't it?
1: Yeah. It was bleach anyway.
2: Fuck.
1: He gargled with bleach.
2: Did he have to go to hospital?
1: Yeah. No. He was going to. Yeah. He couldn't. He said he couldn't taste for 3 months.
2: Wow.
1: Yeah. It's quite bad. But he's
2: he should have just. He should have just gone down on her instantly. You should have just waited. First night, I'm just going to go down on you.
1: I don't think it was that night, but he did seal the deal.
2: Yeah?
1: Eventually, yeah.
2: Fair play to him.
1: Yeah. Good lad.
2: Good lad, Flynn.
1: Go on,
2: Flynn. Good Flynn. I've never made... I don't think I've ever... I'm quite an astute person. Mm. You can't fox me.
1: No foxing.
2: No foxing. No fox. Zone. They know better.
1: Like, I'm just imagining you now, like, with, like, a... I don't know. You're about to put shampoo in your hair. What you think is shampoo, but it's actually, like, I don't know, bleach or whatever, and you getting really angry at the bottle, like, you can't fox me!
2: Like, no, I know your kind.
1: I know your game. It's just you in your bathroom getting really angry at your, like, cleaning products.
2: That's actually what I do. But most spend most of the time in the bathroom doing, just getting just very getting angry at cleaning products. I genuinely can't remember having ever mistaken something for something that might have been like detrimental to you. No, I'm just a very smart person.
1: Very clever.
2: Motherfucker.
1: Motherfucker
2: is the word you were looking
0: for. I spread olive oil on my hair before by mistake. I thought it was.
2: Well, that's probably good for your hair.
0: It's very greasy. You can't go out with olive oil on your hair. I thought it was a serum, so it was in my friend's bathroom. She did point out to me she has different hair texture to me, so it's good for her hair, it's not good for mine.
2: Oh, right.
0: Greasy hair.
2: Yeah.
1: Sexy. You're so attractive.
2: Just,
1: right,
2: yeah, just wet looking
0: today,
2: hair.
1: Imagining you with
2: wet, greasy hair.
0: Olive oil.
1: Hair.
0: Yeah. It's not today.
1: I get it.
2: We get it. Tonight, maybe?
0: Who can say? Nice young, isn't it?
1: Still Can I play a tune?
2: Yeah, what do you want to play, mate?
1: I want to play Nat King Cole.
2: Yeah, of course.
1: Play Nat King Cole, L-O-V-E.
3: L is for the way you look at me. O is for the only one I see.

0: 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In fact, we'll probably make them worse. We're not even real lawyers.
1: I love that so much.
2: I love it too.
1: We got some more legal advice.
2: People trust us.
1: People actually do trust us.
2: I'm eating pretzels and chocolate sauce. Listen.
1: Bruv, that's my job to make the crunch sounds. Why are you taking that away? That's all I've got. Don't take that away from me.
2: Not any faith. She's taking away my pretzels.
3: Yeah, well, they weren't mine again, weren't they?
2: That's not a euphemism. Oi. She's taking away my pretzels and chocolate sauce.
3: Oh. Smaller than I thought they would be, if they
2: weren't. Hey! Got me. You got me.
1: You got done, son.
2: Shit.
1: All right. Hi, Michael and Harley.
2: Hi.
1: Hi. This is from Jazz in London.
2: Mm-hmm.
1: I've been framed for a murder that I didn't commit. Okay,
2: this is going to be sinister now. Shit.
1: I've been accused of killing my neighbour's pet pigeon.
2: Oh, right. Okay.
1: Yes, a fucking pigeon. Who keeps a pigeon as a pet? I didn't kill that stupid bird. Can you help?
2: Yes. It's going to cost you, though, mate. This is our first murder case.
1: Holy shit.
2: Man,
3: Mike Tyson has pigeons, by the way.
2: Huh?
3: Mike Tyson has pet pigeons.
1: Who wants a pet pigeon?
2: Hector in Friday has pet pigeons.
1: Huh?
2: You know, have you seen Friday?
1: Have I seen Friday?
2: Yeah, the movie.
1: Yeah, I've seen it.
2: Hector keeps pigeons. Just thought I'd let you know that.
1: Does he?
2: Yeah. But anyway, stop scrambling, mate. Stop scrambling.
1: Sorry.
2: Stop scrambling. And let us know what you think we should do.
1: What should we do? I just got distracted.
2: Do you know what? If you've got an alibi, where were you when this pigeon was supposedly murdered? Do they have a time of death? If you can prove, you should be able to prove where you were. Harley and myself can probably provide you with an alibi.
1: We know people that are quite
2: deft at Photoshop, so we could maybe superimpose you into a photo with us two.
1: With us two at the radio.
2: Yeah, you were on FUBAR Radio when it happened. No matter when it happened.
1: I've got a good Photoshop friend, so.
2: Yeah, cool. So we've got your alibi. I'm sure if you didn't do it, because the way you've written it sounds like you didn't do it. You're not admitting this. So. There's obviously no fingerprints or DNA on this pigeon.
3: How do they work out?
1: You should just swap out another pigeon for a live pigeon. They're all the same.
2: That's a very good point.
3: How do they know they've been framed? Is the pigeon? Like, they haven't said other pigeons died. Is it like?
1: I think their neighbours just said that.
3: Just flung a pigeon over in their garden and said you killed it.
1: I don't know. I think the neighbor. So the neighbor has a pet pigeon and
2: found the pigeon
1: dead. They're accusing the neighbor.
2: Were there any altercations between you and this pigeon in the past? Would you have a reason to hurt this pigeon? Do you know what I mean? If you can say no, without a shadow of a doubt, because this is the thing, we need to prove your innocence without a shadow of a doubt. And if you and this pigeon have had some words before, you know, maybe the pigeon was playing some loud music one time and you didn't like it, you told the pigeon to turn the music down, the pigeon didn't want to do it, you got into a punch up, the pigeon won, then obviously you're going to want to exact revenge on this pigeon.
3: And maybe the pigeon broke up with him.
2: Maybe you and this pigeon were dating and this pigeon... Just, you know what I mean? Or maybe you were playing No Pigeons, the answer to No Scrubs by TLC really loudly, and this pigeon took offence, kicked your door in, there was, a massive fight, you lost, and you want an exact revenge. You know what I mean? If there's any previous history between you and this pigeon, then we need to know so that we can brush that under the carpet, so to speak.
1: All right, cool. Let us know.
2: Let us know. Please get back to us, because this is very... Yeah, but it's not quite settled yet. Please get back in touch with us. We need more details.
3: And pigeons are really nice to eat as well. Have you ever tried one?
2: Pigeons are tasty. Yeah. Pigeons are a delicacy in Scotland, aren't they?
1: I've not tried a pigeon.
2: Are you Scottish? Are you Scottish?
1: Am I Scottish?
2: Are you Scottish?
1: I can pretend to be Scottish. Great. All right, so we got another one from Kelly in East Grinstead.
2: good accent, mate. That was really bad.
1: East Grinstead, right? Can you help me? All right. Can you help me? I think my boyfriend is seeing other people on the side. Do you offer PI work as well as legal work? Why are they all getting serious?
2: This is a madness. You think your boyfriend's seeing other people? Is your boyfriend? Did you think your boyfriend was blind at one point when you
1: is
2: first
1: he,
2: got with
1: is
2: him?
1: Is he seeing? Do you mean like seeing other people?
2: Like
1: sexually,
2: literally, is he going? There's a person.
1: Oh, that's a human
2: is
1: it, there.
2: Yeah. Is
3: maybe
2: he identifying
3: like dead people,
2: humans?
3: It's like Bruce Willis or something. He's seeing dead people.
2: Yeah. No. Maybe he's just seeing people I and he see thinks he's got this talent.
1: Imagine that.
2: He's
1: imagine.
2: Like, I see imagine people. Your, imagine it's like, your yeah, partner we're on got, the London Underground.
1: Imagine your partner got bare vex. Like you like look to someone and say, "What the?
2: Unforgivable."
1: We could do PI work.
2: We could do PI work, but Harley isn't exactly he's not exactly a low profile type of guy.
1: But you're not subtle either. You're that,
2: truth.
1: Like the least subtle PI, like a 6'4" black guy with dreads.
2: That's what pisses me off about Prison Break.
1: What about
2: the
1: it?
2: The hitman in Prison Break.
1: I haven't seen Prison Break.
2: Oh my god. This, yeah.
1: I'll watch it.
2: Yeah, please watch it. I'm not going to spoil it for you. But anyway.
1: Well, we'll be the worst PI. Like, I'll be getting, like, I'll be taking a picture of someone whilst you're just, like, I don't know.
2: Just
1: doing,
2: all just, big and
1: just,
2: black.
1: Just being big and black.
3: What would you wear? Now, I need to know if you're going to go on a PI kit.
2: We'd have to wear Macintoshes. We'd have to wear Macintoshes.
3: Yeah, of course.
2: Like,
3: yeah.
2: A long Mac, white socks and a black suit.
3: Trilby? They normally do, don't they?
1: Just smoke like a pipe and shit?
2: Yeah, and cut and holes in newspapers. And sit on park benches.
3: And white socks and sliders.
2: White socks, exactly. Exactly. Blend in.
1: All right, well, again, as well, Kelly, we need you to send some more, like, info.
2: Yeah, let us know. You know these people that you want him not to see, is he having a relationship with them behind your back, or is he literally just seeing them? Because we can't do anything about that. Do you know what I mean?
1: All right. Should we do one more before playing a tune?
2: Yeah, yeah.
1: I walked in on my mum and dad watching 50 Shades the other weekend. Can I put a restraining order on them so they stop watching films like that in the living room? So cringe. Oliver in Romford. Romford.
2: You need a sex life of your own, mate. What we can help you with...
1: We can provide you with dates.
2: Yes, that's what we'll do. So that this... like, let your mum and dad have their thing, innit? Do you know what I mean?
1: They need
2: like,
1: to spice it up.
2: Exactly. You wouldn't exist if it wasn't...
1: I haven't seen 50 Shades of Grey.
2: Neither have I. I don't have any plans to.
1: No, I don't plan on it.
2: And porn's good enough for me. Straight to the point. Skip all the acting bits.
1: Skip all the acting bullshit.
2: Skip the going down bits. Skip the anal. Let's just go for missionary.
1: Is that what that's what Justin watches?
2: Just missionary. I type in missionary on new porn.
3: Is that special?
1: That's so
3: porn?
1: Boring.
2: No, it's
3: porn.
2: Not.
1: Joke.
2: Yeah, it's two missionaries. It's two religious. It's a priest and a nun that have gone to another country to spread Catholicism, having sex. That's what I like to
1: is
2: watch
1: that
2: on new porn.
1: Is that the setup?
2: Yeah,
1: right.
2: Missionary sex.
3: If that hasn't been made, then let's just make
1: wait,
3: it.
1: Wait.
3: That
1: we're getting
2: it's too good not to.
1: We're getting so sidetracked. I walked in on my mum and dad, which 50 Shades of Grey. Can I put? We can't put really a restraining order on them.
2: No, we can't.
1: They'll just kick you out of that.
2: That's what I was going to say. If a restraining order would probably entail
1: you leaving
2: the house. You'd be homeless.
1: You'd be homeless.
2: If you're cool with that.
1: If you're cool with that, then that's fine. We can get a restraining order sorted.
3: I think they mean in the bedroom, though. Restrain them from
2: no, they're watching
3: bedroom.
2: It in the front room.
3: Oh,
2: watching
3: in the front
2: it
3: in the room.
2: Which made it worse. Then I think the best thing to do, best course of action we can take, is get you a sex life.
1: Yeah.
2: I think.
1: Natalie?
2: Because
1: do you want a date with Oliver?
3: I need some more details about
2: how
3: Oliver.
2: Old are you, Oliver
3: Who
2: in Romford?
3: Is Oliver?
1: This guy.
3: Well, I don't. That's not really enough, is it?
1: No. He's from Romford.
2: From Romford, so we know his postcode probably ends in R. Starts with RM.
3: We know much about the size of his pretzels.
2: We don't.
3: So
2: we don't.
3: Need details, don't we?
1: Are you doing? We need more details.
2: Yeah, well, Harley and I don't particularly, but
3: no, actually, I don't really.
2: We can give you Natalie's personal email address and send her a photo.
3: That is a bad sex scene in a film, though. I think that's a good thing. Like, you know, we were doing the bad sex in the books earlier.
2: Yeah. Yeah.
3: There's a lot of bad sex scenes in films.
2: There are. There's a lot of bad sex in films.
3: TV shows.
1: I'm trying to think. Like, what's?
2: I tell you what's got really good sex scenes? Narcos, which I've been watching recently on Netflix.
1: Okay.
2: The sex scenes in that are great.
1: Okay.
2: Just. putting that out there.
1: I'm going to start watching it.
3: We like Sons of Anarchy, and they have a lot
2: Sons of Anarchy sex scenes are mad.
3: But the best one was the lady on her own with a vibrator. In a little montage Sons of Anarchy. Sex scenes.
2: Yeah, do you remember that? Have you seen Sons of Anarchy? Oh, man. All right, so there's this little montage. We're digressing amazingly, but this is fine. There's a montage of like everyone having sex with their respective partners.
1: And then it's just
2: at the
1: one
2: very end. She's just under the covers, just like smiling. You're like, what's she smiling at? And then you hear it.
3: She looked the most satisfied.
2: Yeah, she was literally. She looked the most happy. Sisters be doing it for themselves.
1: Yeah. All right, let's play a rhythm.
3: Well, I think your guest is coming in next. So
2: where's he at?
3: I think he's
2: gone. It's the Merkel man. Hey, there he is. Our guest in eating some superfoods. So we're going to let him finish his salad bowl, and he's going to join us. But let's play Fuckboy by Tanika now that. It's

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1: FUBAR Radio.
2: Yes!
3: Yeah!
4: Big shout out to Phoebe, who's just tweeted in. She's loving our show. She's on her travels. Where are you going, Phoebe?
3: Where are you going?
5: No one cares.
4: Oh, she's got Harley as her banner.
3: Huh?
4: She's got a sideways Harley as her banner on her.
3: I done though.
4: You done though, G?
6: Unit 600.
4: Yeah.
3: Oi, we got our boy in the
4: studio. We ain't even got to introduce him anymore. He's already spoken. No, we do have to introduce him.
3: Yeah,
4: we're going to introduce. I'll let you do the honours, mate.
3: Why you do the honours?
4: Well, do you know what I'll do? Yeah. I will let people know that Tanika, the Fuckboy, which we just played, that is available actually for free download. Mm-hmm. So check it out. Just type in Tanika, T-A-N-I-K-A, Fuckboy, mm-hmm. NSFW.
3: Cheers.
4: But who cares? Listen to that. And it's free. It's a free download.
3: What's better than the free download?
4: What's better than the free download?
7: And she's in next week as well.
4: She is in next week.
3: But right now, in the studio,
4: our only guest, a very, very special guest, a very good friend of Harley and mine, is Charlie Palmer Rothwell,
3: yes,
4: actor extraordinaire.
8: It's going on, son.
4: You always get a spirited applause in here. You know what I mean? We know where our manners are.
3: How are you?
9: I'm good, how are you?
3: Yeah, spectacular. I'm just eating my pasta.
4: He's just eating his pasta. I'm trying to eat a pretzel, but Natalie won't let me. She keeps slapping my hand every time I go to reach for one and that. But it's all good.
3: Let's stop talking about your pretzel.
4: Alright, cool. How have you been, Charlie?
9: Good, yeah? Bruv. How have you been?
4: Yeah. I've been very well, man. I've been seeing you around a lot lately, man. Latest project that's out in cinemas right now.
3: Do you want to tell us a little bit about
4: Please do, mate.
9: Right, my latest thing is called Legend. It's a film about the Kray twins. I'm sure people have probably seen it about because it has been advertised like mental.
4: Mm-hmm.
9: And I play a character called Leslie Holt, who is Ronnie Kray's little bitch. that's it, basically. Basically, I'm a little bitch.
4: You basically play a fuckboy.
9: Basically, I am the bitch. Nah, there's a bit more to him, I think, than that. But that's what's going on.
3: Yeah, I saw it the other week. Lovely.
9: Sick.
3: I didn't get invited to the premiere, though. It's all right.
4: Me neither.
9: Everyone
4: thought it was going to be a Deadbeats collective thing, innit? I thought we were going to be able to run in, hashtag Deadbeats on the t-shirts.
3: Me and Char moved to London together, lived together.
4: Mm-hmm.
3: We've done a lot of stuff together, and then when it reaches...
9: We haven't done that much stuff together, Hoss.
3: ...reached the moment in his career. God, I'm not there.
9: This isn't the biggest moment.
3: It's yet to come.
9: So far,
4: you two shared a very big moment because obviously Charlie's a thespian and Harley is a musician/thespian, and you co-starred with major roles in The Governors.
9: Yes, indeed.
4: Which is a great film. And we were all at the premiere together.
3: We were.
9: That was different.
4: That was amazing.
9: We had a plus anything to that premiere.
3: plus
4: infinity. Mm. That looks like an 8 on its side, mate. Yeah, that's everyone.
9: Yeah,
4: I'm basically bringing everyone.
9: Bring anything.
4: And you're both award-winning actors now as well.
9: I'm not. Well,
4: oh, right. I thought you got a trophy.
9: Yeah, no, I am. Fuck it. Whatever. Yeah, no, cool. Yeah, no, we are.
3: we're actually technically are award-winning actors.
4: Yeah.
9: Harley is. I went up with him though when he got the award. I was so gassed. I was standing next to him just like, yes.
4: It's like winning an award of your own, right?
9: Yes, indeed.
3: Pretty
4: soon
3: much.
4: Come though, bro.
9: Maybe.
4: Nah, 100%, man. 100%.
3: So how was it film with Tom Hardy? Because he's obviously a fucking British icon these days.
9: It was quite hard work. At first it was pretty daunting for a bit because he stays in character quite a lot, which can be really good,
3: especially as one of the Krays,
9: especially as a psychopathic gay twin. It's quite weird, but it was amazing. I mean, when you get to that point where you feel like you're kind of on a par with him in a sense, it's a pretty good feeling, you know. Yeah. I mean, you've obviously had that maybe in your music, both of you, with you've like obviously rapped or sung with people and thought, I'm actually on your level, but I used to look up to you. But it was unbelievable. He's a genius. Like, for anyone that's seen the film, obviously they know he's just smashes
4: he's
9: that
4: best,
9: film to pieces.
4: Yeah.
9: Like, it's ridiculous.
3: Well, it was great, and I advise anyone to go. You got to go and see it quick though, because it's not going to be on in cinemas.
9: It's not going to be on that much longer, no.
4: Yeah,
9: and see Governors as well, just for jokes.
4: Yeah, Governors is on Netflix now.
9: Governors is.
4: Yeah, so if you're having a Netflix and chill, let Harley and Charlie help you through, man.
2: You haven't really said what Governors is. For someone like me that doesn't know, what is Governors?
3: You know. You don't act like you don't know. You know. We be knowing.
4: Yeah, but
2: imagine
4: anyway.
2: I didn't know, though.
3: Governors is a film that me and Char did like a couple years ago, directed by Gabe Turner. It's a film about
9: two lonely boys.
2: Documentary, then.
3: We're gonna do a sequel of Governors, and it's just gonna be mine and my character and Charlie's character, like story, like post when my character comes out of prison. And
4: really?
3: It's like our gay love.
4: Oh right.
3: Mm. Yeah.
4: Fair play.
3: We're gonna fund it
4: yourselves.
3: Ourselves. Yeah.
4: Yeah. Shot on an iPhone.
3: Yeah. I think it might.
9: That's the way it's going these days.
4: It is.
3: Yeah.
4: iPhone.
3: Pretty much.
4: 6S is out now.
3: I've got one.
4: Yeah. Success.
3: Success! I've got a success.
4: What made you want to get into acting, Charlie? Because I don't know if a lot of people know this, but your mother is actually a famous thespian, isn't she?
9: She is a famous ginger.
4: Famous ginger.
9: I just choked on my...
4: Karma, isn't it? Instant karma.
9: Literally, yeah. No, my mum is an actress as well. But I don't know if that really made me want to get into acting. Really, I don't know. I think maybe subconsciously being around someone with that kind of personality, obviously, well, it's my mum, obviously, so it rubs off on you. But being around that human in my life, but I don't know. Really, I think it was the only thing apart from football that I was ever good at. Really,
4: right?
9: So I just one of them ones where I kind of thought was
4: by default.
9: Yeah, basically, I didn't really have a choice.
4: That's the only reason I talk for a living, because it's the only thing that I'm good at.
9: Chatting,
4: yeah, using my voice, chatting absolute shit, whether it rhymes or it doesn't. That's all I'm good at. So
9: exactly.
4: Yeah, I can relate.
9: I feel, yeah.
4: But you've done. Not, it's not only the silver screen that you've appeared on. You've appeared in a few TV dramas as well. If I'm not mistaken, most recently
9: was Our Girl the most recent one.
4: Yeah. So that was a BBC drama, right?
9: Yeah, that was a BBC One original drama. That was quite. That was an amazing thing to do because it was a war series. So we were away in South Africa for 5 months.
4: Mm.
9: Which was just, it was amazing. It was an amazing experience to do that and run around with guns and shit.
3: Run about with gats and that.
4: And you've been blessed by a member, or you're in like an honorary member of a South African tribe?
9: I got blessed by the Maasai elder John, actually.
3: Tell us about this thing. You're allowed to talk about that.
4: Please talk about this.
3: Because Charlie's been all over the world shooting this fucking movie.
4: Honestly.
3: We joined him in LA actually when he was doing that stint of the filming.
4: Yeah.
3: But yeah, you've been, where have you been? You've been to LA, you've shot in Berlin,
9: Kenya, England.
3: Here.
9: There might be some other places. I don't know. I can't say the name or anything, which makes it sound really cool, but it's like a big sci-fi film that I've been doing.
4: Incredible.
9: I can't say too much about it though.
4: Natalie's mouthing Star Wars to me.
2: It's a Jedi in it.
9: No, I wish.
3: She fucking wishes.
9: I wish.
3: It's like a new original.
9: It's sci-fi, but it is based it's based in 2050s, but it is within our world, our human world. Yeah. So you know.
4: So Kanye's president by then.
9: Kanye's president. Everything's fucked by then.
3: But when can we expect that? Do you have any idea?
9: January, apparently.
3: January?
9: But I doubt it because my hair's got to grow before they can even finish filming.
4: Right.
9: So I could just allow them and just keep shaving it.
3: Just keep shaving it. If you're like a retainer, like,
4: just trolling.
3: Just keep like making more and more money. Just keep shaving your barnet.
4: It's just the alopecia, man. It's the alopecia setting in again, man.
3: I thought it was gone.
4: It's back.
3: Are you allowed to say who directed it?
9: Yeah, why not? He's called Carl Rynch. He's an American director. If he hears it, I mean, I don't know if he's going to be listening to this in LA, but if he is somehow, sorry, bro.
4: Natalie's Googling him now. Let's see what his filmography is.
9: A couple of things will come up.
2: Is it Shell the Shapeshifter?
9: Are you sure?
2: Yeah, though. No. Is it The Gift?
9: The Gift is actually what sparked off this whole project.
4: Right.
9: It was. He won a competition to see who could make like a 2-minute film with the best CGI, basically, and he made this unbelievable film.
2: Fair. So he did 47 Ronin with Keanu Reeves,
9: yes,
2: didn't
9: he? Yes,
2: he
9: did.
4: Wow.
9: Yeah,
4: okay.
9: Yeah, he did.
2: So it's not that.
4: So he's a big dog.
9: He's a big doggy.
4: Fair
9: big,
4: play to him.
3: Big dog.
4: So what's after that? Have you got anything on the, in the pipeline?
9: Hello,
4: sort
9: Justin.
4: Of either hello, mate. But so, TV wise or silver screen wise? Do you know?
9: Not that I know of, but
3: Confirmed.
9: Nothing confirmed. Mm. There's a couple. Oh, do you know what? There is one thing confirmed, but it's not a film actually, or an actual drama. It's a documentary called Real Action Hero, about Douglas Fairbanks, who is the guy who started the Oscars with Charlie Chaplin back in the day.
4: Oh, wow.
9: And I'm just going to be a talking head on there, talking about the Kray twins as, like, anti-heroes.
4: Brilliant.
3: Amazing.
9: Which is cool.
3: I don't know about this.
9: Yeah, cool. Yeah. It's pretty sick. They've got some quite, like, sick people in the film as well.
3: Like
9: Johnny Depp and
3: Arnold Schwarzenegger. And then you're going to be in it.
9: And then me just going, yeah, the Kray
4: twins. Sick. Amazing.
3: How did that come about?
9: Through someone seeing the Craze film, and then she approached me and said that she wanted me to be the one to talk about it, which
3: Amazing.
9: Is pretty cool considering who else
4: chaps.
9: Is in it. So
3: yeah,
9: sick chirps.
4: That's a
9: yeah,
4: sick chirps, isn't it? I like the look of him. Yeah. Can we get him to talk about the Craze?
3: Actually, it's always funny. Like, I was with my friend Fletch the other day, he's gay.
4: Yeah, and, yeah, he's your
3: TV plugger, Alan. And I was with him, and he hasn't seen the film, but a lot of his friends have, who are also gay. And the amount of people apparently who've gone to him, like, oh, there's this one actor.
4: Hey, Charlie's a gay icon, eh?
9: I'm doing an article for Gay UK next week. So all the gays out there, just get ready.
4: Man. Get your pink pounds ready, innit?
9: Exactly.
4: Standard.
9: Exactly.
4: Standard. I think we touched on the concept. Oh, no, because when was it? Maybe a couple of weeks ago, we were speaking about...
3: Like gays and that.
4: Gays and that.
3: We're talking about the fact that, like,
4: what's her face has released
2: her
4: album.
2: Grindr.
3: And
4: yeah.
3: Then we're talking about how we've never met a.
4: I've never
3: gay
4: met
3: person.
4: A broke gay person. No. Gay people are always fabulous and
9: and happy.
4: Yeah, and very fashionable. And you're like, you spent about $1,000 on that outfit.
9: Yeah,
4: do you know what I mean?
9: I know. It would be weird meeting a depressed gay man. I think. I think what has happened.
2: We should laugh because as if on cue there, Adam just walked through the door, who happens to be
4: Adam is far from
2: a gay
4: depressed.
2: Man, but we don't think a depressed gay man.
4: Look at that smile on
9: he's
4: his
9: so
4: face.
9: Happy.
4: He's
9: so happy.
4: He's gay going. He's gay in Paris. Yeah, man, he's always happy. I've never seen Adam downcast.
3: Should we play a quick tune and then get back to it?
4: Yeah, 100%. Does that mean a tune quickly, sped up?
3: Yeah, like 10 BPM faster.
4: Now let's get one on.

0: Smooth, Holly.
1: What, that tune?
0: Yeah, mate. Dean Martin.
1: Dean
0: Good
1: Martin
0: choice.
1: Sway. When marimba rhythm starts to play, dance with me, make me sway. Like the lazy ocean hugs the shore, dun, dun, dun, dun. Hold me close. Sway me more, fucking more. I've got like a weird pain across my chest at the moment, and it's really freaking me out.
0: That makes it sound like I'm lying across your chest, by the way.
1: I've got a weird pain
0: across my chest.
2: What has been weird, as Suzanne, I pointed out to you, it's distracting, was you have been rubbing your nipples for quite a minute.
1: Because I'm trying to soothe my...
3: He's trying
1: my,
3: to get
1: like,
3: rid of the pain.
4: And he's not even trying to do it through the t-shirt. He's just fully just rubbing his nipples, just like bare skin, just like while we're trying to concentrate.
1: Sorry, I didn't really... I'm more fucking worried about my health as opposed to this stupid fucking radio show.
4: Speaking of... I can't even segue. We're just going to go into a... We're going to go into Hallelujah, basically.
1: We've still got Charlie, by the way.
4: We'll call it Charlie Luya
1: this
4: yes,
1: week.
4: Yes, yes, yes. So we're joined in the studio by our very, very special guest, a very good friend of both of us, Charlie Palmer Rothwell, who is at the moment starring in... Well, he starred in Legend, the film about the craze, played by Tom Hardy. He stars alongside Tom Hardy, and it's a great film, so you should go and see it. You should also check out Governors, in which him and Harley both star, which is should be top of your Netflix and chill priorities.
3: 100%.
4: And if you can you still catch Our Girl on iPlayer?
3: Yeah, I think you can.
4: Yeah, if you can, check that out as well. Get up to speed with Charlie Palmer
1: Rothwell. And we'll be patiently waiting for this.
4: For the new film.
1: Which we can't speak about too much. Yeah. But it sounds very, very exciting.
4: Mm. So Charlie's going to be staying for us until the end of the show at 6. Up next we've got Lucy Porter. But for now, let's talk about practicing what you preach. Yeah, this is this brings us into our Hallelujah.
1: Yeah.
4: Got it in another key as well. It goes like this. Just saying. Don't do things by halves around here, mate. Not at all. Not us. So basically,
1: you explain.
4: Are you a religious man? Would you say
1: no?
4: Charlie, you a religious man?
3: No.
4: No. Natalie, you a religious man?
2: No. Or lady, thank you.
4: Okay. Is anyone going to ask me?
1: Are you a religious guy?
0: Hell no.
1: Hell no.
4: Hell no. Oh my God.
5: Oh my God.
1: I love our clips.
4: I do.
1: We've got the best show
4: on the station. We're just gonna let Charlie play with all our buttons.
3: Alright, that was sick.
4: Charlie's
2: go for one. One's good.
5: Oh no, she did.
3: Yes, she did.
2: Five.
6: Ain't nobody got time for that.
4: Yes. So basically, a Malawian prophet claims he can walk in midair.
1: Alright, so basically, let's just explain this part of the section, this part of the show
4: I bring something that's kind of pervaded popular culture, has gone viral on the internet.
1: But because my lack of looking at internet...
4: Yeah, Harley doesn't know a lot.
3: Harley hasn't paid his credit. He can't get 3G.
4: Yeah.
1: That's all it is.
4: Yeah. He ain't paid his Wi-Fi bill, he ain't paid his mobile phone bill, so he's got no access to the world and to current events and to things that, are, like I said, have pervaded popular culture.
1: Yeah.
4: Every week I play him something or I show him something that has... had that effect on people.
1: Yeah.
4: This week is no different, but this week it takes a slightly different angle. Usually, for the past 2 weeks, I've showed you two songs, two music videos. this week, I'm going to show you someone who's being deadly serious. It would be almost unholy of him to be lying. But we want to know what you think. So basically, I'll set the scene for you before I play you the video. Don't press play on that yet. Let me just kind of introduce it for you. Yeah. So this Malawian prophet named Shepherd Bushiri.
3: Pardon?
4: Yeah, you can tell he loves West London, isn't it? Shepherd Bushiri.
1: fuck off.
4: His name is Shepherd Bushiri.
1: That's his name.
4: That's his name.
1: Oh, Shepherd Bushiri. Yeah. It's like being called like Nottingham
4: Paddington.
1: Nottingham Hillington Gate.
4: Amazing. That's really tickled Natalie.
3: Such a simple one.
4: That's,
3: well.
4: Yeah.
3: Could have said anything.
4: You watch a
3: Bella Rudders.
1: Which is a Portobello Rudders. Yeah. That's a good one.
4: So a Malawian prophet, Shepherd Bushiri, claims he can walk in midair and proves it with this rubbish video. It definitely does not look like he's holding onto something and just swinging his legs about. He's part of this religious group called Enlightened Christian Gathering, ECG for short, and regularly posts stunts like this onto social media. Bashiri also claims God blessed him with a private jet and a Bentley.
1: Blessed him.
4: Blessed him. Literally blessed him.
1: Obviously.
4: Yeah. Bless. Flamboyant Malawian prophet Shepherd Bashiri has left the Christian world thunderstruck after he performed a hair-raising miracle that saw him float on thin air. The description on his YouTube video reads, Bashiri of the Enlightened Christian Gathering, who has earned himself a reputation as a man of God with succinct prophecies, left tongues wagging with a new video that depicts him walking on air. After being labelled fake, a fake prophet and a conniving fraudster following the video, Prophet Shepherd Bashiri has responded in spectacular fashion and pulled off yet another mouth-watering.
3: Has he been performing this to a group of you dogs? Tongues wagging. And a mouth watering.
4: It does begin to sound a bit like
1: you don't have to read the whole thing.
4: Okay, cool.
1: People get the idea.
4: All right, sweet.
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4: There is no audio. Audio.
1: Okay, so it's basically dude on the stairs in a suit.
3: Mm-hmm. And he doesn't. Yeah.
4: All right, just watch it. Watch it. I'll kind of give a running commentary.
1: Okay. Go.
4: So Shepherd Bashiri, the video starts.
1: No, it hasn't.
3: You got to play it again.
1: Just press play.
4: Natalie, you're technophobe.
1: No, press play now. Look.
4: There we go.
1: There you go.
4: All right, so he's at the top of the stairs in his mansion. Very nice spiraling staircase, which God blessed him with.
1: Yeah.
4: He's making his way down the stairs very slowly, and they're panning left and right just to show that there's no one else around. The front door, this is important, is closed.
3: Okay.
4: Now he's walking downstairs, he's making his way. They've zoomed in on his feet, and then, as if by magic or some miracle, his feet, which the camera's only focused on his feet.
3: This is real, by the way.
4: And you see that shadow just move away. And now, when the camera pans left and then right, you'll notice that the front door is now ajar. Someone has obviously just left it. And what a miracle! In Jesus' name.
1: That's the dumbest thing I've ever seen.
3: You say that.
1: You say that. There's a lot of dumb shit about. But that was just, that was appalling.
4: It was. Well,
1: it was the fact that he's actually being serious as well.
4: Yeah. Mm. Not to be outdone by any alleged man of God, I made my own video.
1: Oh. No, you didn't.
4: I did. I am a prophet. In Jesus' name, I will be blessed with a Bentley and a mansion.
1: You actually made your own one.
4: De Beauvoir. It will all be mine.
1: I can't believe you've gone to this length.
4: I have gone to this length. And we're going to post this on Twitter as well. This is my take. I am... Oh, wait, no, please say it's working.
2: It is. Play. I need to just read it all.
4: Oh, my God. Oh, oh my God.
5: Oh, my God.
4: We're having some technical difficulties right now, but I'm going to show Harley this video that we recorded. That's not... That doesn't seem... To, yep, okay, cool. All right.
1: When did you do this?
4: I did this just before you got in today. Okay.
2: Or is it?
4: It's not working. That's so annoying. Do you know what? Maybe God has smite my video to...
1: Because we're being mean about this.
4: Yeah,
1: about Nottinghilgingly.
2: An actual prophet of God.
4: Will's bringing it in on the laptop.
2: Yeah, technical
4: thank God. Thank God.
1: We got it.
3: God likes Apple.
1: Alright, so Justin's...
3: Start again, yeah.
4: Check me out.
1: He's got his hands in the air.
4: Yep.
1: Similarly to the guy... Walking down the stairs. There's no one around.
3: There's no one there.
1: But then Natalie's like, just closes the door.
4: Yeah, just to prove that she didn't assist me. This one's working now.
1: Whoa! And then you...
4: You see?
1: Wow. There's no one about.
4: Incredible, right?
1: Mate, that was...
4: So where's my Bentley and private jet? This is what I want
1: to know. That was better than his one.
3: That was...
2: Well, I think they're both on Twitter now, so if anybody wants to kind of have a look and then say which one they think is probably more realistic, that one of them is a prophet, you or this guy,
4: Shepherd's
2: Bushy, whatever his name is.
4: Shepherd's Bush.
1: Shepherd's Bushy.
2: Yeah.
1: That was so stupid.
4: Yeah? Are you gonna lose that?
1: I'm flushing it.
4: Yeah. Join us next week on Hallelujah. We'll have something very good for you.
1: I prefer the song ones.
4: Yeah,
1: that was quite interesting to watch.
4: Mm.
1: But like, what?
4: It's rife, you know.
1: I hate him.
4: It's
1: a lot.
4: Hate is such a strong word.
3: God loves a trier.
4: God loves a trier. I told you that.
1: He's
4: earlier
1: not
4: on.
1: Trying.
4: He tried.
3: He failed.
4: To be fair, he's succeeding.
1: He's got
4: a private jet and a Bentley.
1: Well, he's smashing it.
4: God loves a trier.
1: Didn't say he's a prince.
4: No, he's a prophet.
1: A prophet,
4: he's a preacher.
1: Right.
4: So I don't know if you've ever. When I was younger.
0: It was a bit like, have you ever seen Coming to America?
1: Yeah.
0: Where he's looking for girls, and then the barber, who Eddie Murphy also plays, is like, church, there's a lot of good girls in church. So I was raised in a Catholic household, but a friend of mine, when I reached my teens, he used to attend a gospel church called KICC. I think Kingdom International or something. Yeah, KICC. It was in Stratford. And I was looking for some girls. So my mate was like, look, there's so many girls at this church. And I went there, and the pastors, the preachers or whatever, are always these really flamboyant, just very big characters, and they're always filthy rich, man. Like,
1: wow.
0: Donations, innit?
3: Yeah, because it just goes to them.
0: That collection plate, it all goes to them. Pretty much.
1: That's nice of them.
0: All of it goes to them. This guy drove, like, he had, like, yeah, just ridiculous amounts of cash. A silly house, silly car. Because I went a few weeks. I went for a few weeks.
3: How did it go with the girls?
0: Not very well, actually. No. Not very well.
1: Not surprised.
0: Neither am I, to be perfectly honest with you. I was probably a bit too interested in the car that the pastor was driving. So, yeah.
3: What sort of pastor was he?
0: He was a bit of a... He was al dente. He was firm to the tooth.
3: Huge pasta.
0: Was he a massive pasta, just filled,
1: or was he?
0: He was a macaroni.
3: He's a bit too interested in the massive pasta that we're taking the sermon.
0: Just a strand of tagliatelle just on the stage. Today, in Jesus' name,
3: so
0: I'm
3: rich.
0: Going to be boiled, but I'm going to achieve a hard state. I'm going to dry, and I will shed all of this sauce you are putting on me. In Jesus' name.
3: Oh,
0: that's the type of tagliatelle you want.
1: So silly. Brilliant. So silly.
0: Good chat. Have we had any more?
2: We've had a mix up. Well, yeah. We can read out someone that's mixed up something.
0: Awesome. Let's read some of the mix up, because we're
1: this mix up thing.
0: This follows the story of the Eastern European woman who there a picture's gone viral. She was sitting in a hospital waiting room with expanding builder's foam on her head that she thought was shampoo. And it's
1: so
0: incredible.
1: Claire in Glasgow says I mixed up my brother's acne cream for my teeth whitener.
3: Schneidy.
0: Yeah, that's
1: very, very schneidy.
3: Claire from
1: Glasgow.
0: Well, they're both meant to remove spots.
3: Toothpaste does apparently as well.
0: Yeah, toothpaste does. Yeah, but
3: just
0: as in spots on your teeth, you know.
3: Okay.
1: That is another one. I tried to clean my hands with hand sanitizer, pumped out the liquid in my hand and began to rub. After a few seconds, the liquid wasn't dissolving. Turns out it was my boyfriend's industrial-sized bottle of lube.
0: Oh, wow.
1: Carl and Brighton.
0: Wow, is that how your boyfriend's going on, yeah?
3: Industrial.
0: Who does industrial that? Where did you buy that? In Macro or something?
3: Crate of lube.
0: It's the fact that industrial is such a specific thing, isn't it? That's for, like... the sex industry, maybe. Do you know what I mean? Fluffers are literally just like...
3: For like a building site.
0: Yeah. Amazing.
1: Should we play a song and then do some legal advice?
0: Yeah, let's. What should we play? Should we play one of my ones?
1: Yeah, it's one of your ones.
0: Oh, yeah, Walking of Elephants, Shaka featuring Frisco, one of my favourite songs. It's quite an old one, but I love it. I fucking love this song.

Little man said they don't like me. Does it look like I care if a man told these niggas from back in 03? Don't know me, but your girl knows me. This man I get wrapped like a lamb roti. Free said about this nigga, oh please. I'm one of the

0: 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In fact, we'll probably make them worse. We're not even real lawyers.
1: Yeah.
2: We're not.
1: Yeah, so we're going to tackle some more legal advice.
2: Yeah, and we've got an associate with us as well, Charlie Palmer Rothwell.
1: Still joined by the one and only.
2: He's still in his house.
1: Okay, all right. It's from Laura.
2: All right, Laura.
1: All right, Laura, babe.
2: Laura and the lawyers.
1: Anyway, my stupid younger brother keeps stealing my clothes and returning them dirty. How could I prevent him from doing it? Please, can you help out, guys? Charlie and I used to live together, and Charlie is that person as well.
3: I'm notorious close.
1: No, yeah. Do you know what I did? I moved the fuck out.
3: The t-shirt amazing. I'm wearing right now isn't mine.
1: That's you're actually terrible at that.
3: I know.
1: Like half of your wardrobe is like our friend's clothing.
3: No, you can build a really nice collection though if you just get the right pieces.
2: That's the thing.
3: The thing is
2: as well, like if your brother's so stupid, how does he keep managing to get your shit without you even not, do you know what I mean?
3: Think about that, Laura.
2: Yeah, that's the thing. He can't be that stupid.
1: Anyway, so yeah, so move out.
3: And move on.
1: Move out and move on.
2: Never speak to him again.
1: That's it.
2: Disown him. Your brother.
1: Now I'm also more confused.
2: Yeah, what kind of clothes is he stealing?
1: Yeah, you're
2: is he trying
1: girl.
2: To tell you something? Hey. Is this a cry for help?
1: Yeah, she's a girl.
2: Mm.
1: Is he stealing your dresses?
3: What sort of dirt are we talking? Can you say dirty? Like a dirty little boy or
2: yeah, is he is
3: or,
2: he
3: or Oh yeah, or just muddy football.
2: Yeah, this is where it becomes very, very disturbing and sinister. Yeah, if he's stealing her trousers or jeans and getting the knees dirty.
3: Okay. Okay. Okay. Hanging at the back.
1: Oh, nice. From Tina in London. Hi guys.
2: Wait, we haven't solved that last one.
1: Yeah, we did. We said move out and move on.
2: All right, move out and move on.
1: This isn't a legal problem.
2: Read it out anyway.
1: Oh,
2: might as well. You got
1: we
2: it.
1: Will we see all three of you either appearing on the big screen together or releasing a collab track? I'd buy either.
2: Well, there's probably. Well, Charlie doesn't do music.
1: But he's starting to.
2: But he's a don. Like, don't get it twisted. He is a don.
1: He could. Like,
3: I was in a film that had a lot of bad boys in it once.
2: Yes,
3: It's a lot.
2: Of course, yeah, yeah.
1: Oh, you're in this a lot.
2: Yes, I swear that's Netflix as well.
1: I'm pretty sure that's on Netflix.
2: I reckon it is.
3: But you can allow that one. If
1: you can not watch that.
3: No, I'm joking. I'm actually joking. Watch it if you want.
1: Watch it if you want. Yeah, I mean, I don't see it's not too like you like did a few scenes in a film with Jordan.
2: I did, so, yeah. I'm going to be on IMDb soon. Yeah, I appear in a film called Alley Cats about fixed gear cycling. But really and truly, I didn't have to act because I ride fixed gear anyway.
1: But didn't you get like a line?
2: I did get a line in it. I had to chase a car that knocks down one of our friends. I've just spoilt the film for everyone. It hasn't even come out yet.
1: Nice.
2: Nice.
3: I've read that script, actually.
2: Spoiler alert!
1: We've both read that script. Yeah. We've all auditioned for that.
2: Oh, movie. For real?
3: We didn't get it.
2: Oh, man.
1: It was quite funny because me, Charlie, Jordan, and, like, a few of our friends all auditioned for that film.
2: Yeah.
1: And, like, and we all got, like, recalls, and then it was kind of like, well, at least, like, two or three of us are all going to be in this film. And then the only person who got the role was Jordan.
2: Amazing.
3: Every time.
2: He just randomly texted me and was like, I got you a part in this film about fixed gear riding. I was like,
4: what does that mean? Is it all set on bikes then? That's not really...
2: Yeah.
4: The whole film is on bikes.
2: No.
4: Well, you just said it's about fixing.
2: It is.
3: About 90% of it.
2: Yeah, a lot

0: it's about cycling. A lot of the film is involves cycling.
1: Wow. So yeah. It's like if you get a bit seasick or whatever, motion sickness, it's all on bikes.
0: Yeah, you're probably not gonna audition for a film. If you know you get motion sickness, you're probably not going to audition for a cycling.
2: Or if you can't ride the bike, stabilize it.
0: Look at me, the gallop I can track stand for, mate.
3: Right. Oh shit, what's going on here?
0: More legal advice.
3: Fuck off. What's this thing? Oh, Natalie, get it, go away.
0: Is it a pop up? If it's a porn pop up, that'll be my fault.
3: Oh, fuck this shit. Fix it, Natalie.
0: Everything that can go wrong is going wrong today. It's sod's law in here.
4: Michael Payne on
0: FUBAR
4: Radio.
0: Charlie's just pressing shit.
3: Charlie's pressing shit now. That was a good one, that.
0: That was actually the perfect one to press, to be fair, as well.
3: Well done.
0: But really and truly, what is wrong with our email inbox? All right, no, we figured it out.
3: Okay, I'm back. All right, okay, cool.
0: Mate, can you use the computer, Harley?
5: Give me the mouse.
3: My friend offered my gig tickets, which I said I would take. What? Next day, I brought the money in, and she told me she had sold them to someone else. What should I do to the bitch?
0: Whoa. My friend offered me gig tickets, which she sold to someone else. All right.
3: What should I do to this bitch?
0: Sue her for the because you can't sue someone for an experience, innit? It's not like she handed over money. She didn't actually.
3: There was no transaction.
0: I think the only thing to do in this
3: situation is like offer her like gig tickets. No, just to say I've got you a ticket to some gig, right?
0: Yeah.
3: Like, oh, we're going to this gig, I've got you a ticket, and then just don't turn up.
0: Yeah.
2: Yes.
3: And like leave her waiting outside the venue.
0: Perfect.
3: Like on her own.
0: Perfect. Better still, tell her you've got tickets to someone who's actually dead.
2: Yeah.
0: Do you know what I mean?
3: But won't they know she's dead?
2: Really confusing.
0: Quite an obscure artist. It's, you know, this is a a Tumblr thing.
2: Vicious rumor that like someone she likes, not family member, maybe famous, is dead.
0: Yeah, true.
2: That's a dark thing to do.
0: Yeah.
3: Okay.
0: Or make up a rumor that they're dying, so that she buys really extortionately priced gig tickets. And then they're not actually even dying, and the gig's shit.
2: Or just call her out in front of everyone and just slap her up.
0: Yeah, one on one. That is usually a good solution to any problem. A little one on one.
3: Just slap her up.
0: Oil yourself up. Get naked and just swing it out.
2: Yeah.
5: Get back in mud. To Shepherd's Bushy.
0: Shepherd Bashiri. Yeah. Shepherd Bashiri Empire.
3: Yeah.
0: Yes, that's what you're gonna do.
5: Supported by pasta.
0: Yes. There you go. Yeah. 100%. There you go. There you go.
5: That's easy.
0: Too easy.
3: From Graham in Oxbridge. I thought that was.
5: It's a university.
3: Yeah.
0: All right, Graham.
3: This is me, Graham, from Oxbridge. Dickhead.
0: Oh my god.
3: I've been asked to get back my best friend's belongings from her ex by any means necessary. Where do I stand legally? What do you mean?
2: You're fine.
0: Any means necessary.
3: Just go around and get them.
0: That's it. Well, if any means necessary, where you stand is by the window with a machine gun like Malcolm X. That's where you stand.
5: Again, legally, I'm jumping in here to say, do not go to someone's house with a machine gun outside the window.
0: No, stand by your own window.
3: Do you actually have to do this legally when we say something dumb?
5: If you say something that might be libelous or breaking the law,
0: We've got very stupid listeners.
5: Like,
0: they might think we're being serious,
5: actually
0: basically.
5: Actually, you're going to go buy a machine gun because you told them to.
0: Well, they don't have to buy the machine gun. You could acquire it by other means.
5: You could just get a toy one, couldn't you, maybe?
0: Well, get a real one, but just don't buy it.
2: Yeah, definitely don't buy it. Who buys a machine gun these days?
0: Exactly.
3: You just jack the machine gun. Yeah.
0: Just mug someone for a machine gun.
2: This is such good advice.
5: Yeah, that's already good. So they're outside their own window with a machine gun.
0: You know, but inside the room, you don't want anyone to see you with the machine gun. Natalie, have you never owned a machine gun before? Do you not know the common practices of owning a machine gun? You never stand outside the window. You always stand inside.
5: Well, that's good to know. It's on my bucket list, obviously.
0: You peek outside the curtain. You know what I mean?
5: With the tip?
0: Any means necessary.
2: Oxbridge.
3: Just go, yeah, go around and get it.
0: Yeah, mate.
2: Just go to the halls and get it. Your Oxbridge halls.
3: Yeah. Oh, dear.
1: They don't have machine guns in Oxbridge, do they?
0: Yeah, you'd be the only guy. You'd be the biggest gangster in Oxbridge.
2: They'd you'd have, like, be quite a gangster in a lot of places if you had a machine gun.
1: Yeah. Oh, in Oxbridge, they'd have, like, a croquet mallet or something.
3: Probably.
1: Pop,
3: something yeah. similar.
1: So something
0: true.
1: Like that. Or
0: true.
1: A shuttlecock.
0: Or a Gatling gun. Yeah. Or a blunderbuster.
1: Yeah. Yeah.
0: Something like that. Or a...
2: Or just a red pen.
1: Is that sorted? Is that the advice
3: yeah,
1: done? Go and
3: done.
1: Go outside your window of the machine gun.
0: Awesome. Do we have any more? Harley's got sore nipples.
3: No, this
0: and
3: is
0: it's very, very
3: really
0: apparent
3: painful.
0: On his face.
3: Can we play a song real quick?
0: Yeah, of course. Should we get you some... is it teething cream? No? What is it, pregnant women rub on their nipples? Or women that are breastfeeding?
1: Sudocream.
0: Let's get Harley some Sudocream.
2: Nappy rash.

0: You're listening to FUBAR Radio. Those are the smooth sounds of Frank Sinatra, I've Got You Under My Skin. Coincidentally, Harley is feeling quite sick. He's got something under his skin. Just saying. But now, more legal advice from Payne and Sylvester. All right. This one's going to be read by Charlie Barmer Rothwell.
1: Hello.
0: Hello. Hello, it's me.
2: This one's actually quite deep.
1: This one is quite deep. Okay, this one is from Cara in London. And Cara says, I need help. Like, seriously, need some help. You both followed your passions and made successful careers, but my parents are pushing me to uni, but I want to carry on doing music. What should I do?
2: Damn. All right. Basically, I can relate because, you know, I'm most of the money I make is from using my voice. I was going to say using my mouth, but that would have put it into a completely different arena. Yeah. Using my voice. And when it's a pipe dream to parents, isn't it? Do you know what I mean? Mm. Especially like my parents are Nigerian. Yeah, and they came over here to get a better education for their kids, blah, blah, blah. Mm. And when I told them I want to be a rapper, they didn't believe that it could actually happen.
1: I guess it's the same as you, though. It's probably a pipe dream for you as well.
2: Exactly. Mm. When it finally did, they now respect that. So follow your heart, man. Your parents are going to be vexed at first, but do what you want to do. As long as you're not hurting anyone, do what you want to do. Yeah, and that's probably the most serious advice we've ever given.
1: Mm. Universe.
2: Yeah. Please stop sending in serious things because we just like taking the piss and we feel bad taking the piss out of shit.
3: That's a nice way to end the show, like a Jerry Springer final thought.
2: Yeah.
3: So lovely.
2: Yeah.
3: That's the end of the show.
2: This is the end of the show. Up next is Lucy Porter. This is FUBAR Radio. This is Payne and Sylvester Incorporated. We've been joined by our very good friend Charlie Palmer Rothwell.
1: Goodbye.
2: And we are going to leave you with a song. Join us next week. Payne and Sylvester Inc., baby.

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2: Johnny Vegas is in the studio.
3: This morning, I lost 20 minutes thinking, what would I do if an ostrich came in the game? And that's 20 minutes I'm never getting back.
4: What did you do?
3: My first thing it was, I'd try and bring it down
2: with
3: my shoulders. The upper body strength and some laces.
2: Right, OK.
3: Then I thought maybe I'd tie two trainers together and do a... You know, go for the ankle.
4: That was hurting.
2: Bring it down. That's like good. An
3: attack. Yeah. If I did manage to capture it, whose neighbour's garden would I let it free in? Why must I get stuck with this bloody ostrich?
5: Every Monday,
1: Ian Molesworth.
5: From 4 p.m.
0: FUBAR Radio.
2: I'm joined now, obviously, by Daniel Sloss. Hello, Daniel.
6: Hiya.
2: How are you?
6: I'm very well. How are you?
2: You're coming here very bright and bushy, and I don't really, not really in the mood for it.
6: I'm on marijuana.
2: Is that what it is? Yeah. But shouldn't that bring you down?
6: No, it depends what type. I take it
2: because cakes.
6: I used to be a miserable bastard.
4: Did
6: whereas
4: you?
6: Weed makes me, well, I still am, but
4: oh,
6: weed
4: okay,
6: makes
4: right.
6: me nicer.
2: Really?
6: Yeah. When I was in high school and stuff, I was always very sort of, I was just a fucking angry kid, and my parents had no idea why.
2: Wait, are you doing material at the moment?
6: No.
2: All right, okay.
6: No. God, that was, I thought
2: you were doing that thing, because it did sound like you were going, well, the thing is...
6: No, and I don't...
2: This isn't Conan.
6: No, but I hate those interviews the other way around, whenever somebody fucking sees your routine on something,
2: yeah, yeah.
6: and they just try to set you up for a stand-up in a conversation. I'm like, so Daniel, I heard your father tried to have an interesting talk with you the other day, and you're just like, oh, there's fucking nothing human about this interaction.
2: But you're never tempted to just go, what the fuck have you heard that?
6: Oh, totally. Like, it would be the best thing.
2: Have you been in touch with?
6: Yeah, no, I don't. I haven't spoke to my father in years. Why? My father's
2: I've
6: dead.
2: I've never met you before. Why would you be hearing about my personal life?
6: Yeah. Who snitched? What is this?
2: Go on, you were showing off about your drugs.
6: Yeah, I was a horrible little kid, and then I started smoking weed, and it just made me slightly more energetic than I was.
2: Were you like that when I first met you? Because you were a child when I first met you.
6: Yes.
2: You were an upstart, certainly, but I don't believe, as I recall, that I humoured that in any way. I think we did just take the piss out of you straight away.
6: Yeah, but that's what I loved most. But like, so many times in interviews when I was young, they were like, how does the rest of the comedy circuit deal with you being so young? I'm like, they rip the ever-loving shit out of me.
2: Yeah, of course.
6: And nothing makes me feel more welcome.
2: Yeah.
6: Like, it would be fucking worse if you walk into a room and know, especially comics who make jokes about everything, if they're not making jokes about it, that's more disrespectful.
2: Yeah.
6: Because they don't think you can take the fucking banter.
2: Yeah, but there's also the element though, isn't there? There's that more sinister aspect to it where people would be like, who the fuck is this child think he is coming into this grown-up industry, and you know, which is obviously born of jealousy ultimately. But I think it's quite an impressive feat really to break through that.
6: Yeah,
2: because you could have been kicked out, you know what I mean? It could have been like, you're not coming in, fuck off.
6: I think I could have been kicked out, but I do also think that just more people than not were very, very supportive. Like, straight away, so many people did just... So
2: but sorry. We were all slagging you off behind your back.
6: Yeah, and and as long as it's behind my back, I don't care. Like, as long as it's just not to my face, you need to vent about something.
2: Some people were
4: going to... And Ian was.
2: Some people were going to...
4: Ian was supportive.
2: Like, really, really attack you.
4: Really?
6: And you stopped them all.
2: Now, some people... There was a thing like... So, he could end up dead, this boy. That's what I remember.
4: That's nice. You always said nice. Although, having said that, a compliment from you is when you're just taking the piss, really. Like, sometimes it can feel like being roasted by Ian a little bit. Do you know what I mean?
6: But
4: that's nice. Right. That's
6: it's
4: how I knew when we got
6: sign
4: on.
6: Of love. For me,
4: absolutely.
6: To insult someone is such a high form of compliment. Because
4: what you're saying
6: is you're like, I trust you to not take this personally.
4: Right.
6: Like, I trust you so much that you know what I'm about to say. I'm just saying to wind you up. I'm just going to be a dick
2: I think you've misread it, Daniel.
6: No.
2: I think it was genuine hatred and dislike of you. I don't think.
6: Well, that I remain blissfully unaware of the entire
4: time. Until this moment.
6: Yeah.
4: This is how you find out. This
6: just
4: is why
6: over the
4: here.
6: Years, I've been like, everyone really likes me on the circuit. They keep making fun of me. They keep throwing spitballs at me. It's just, I keep getting wedgies. It's so inclusive.
4: Men with love.
2: I don't believe, I'm pretty certain that I've never put the boot in on you at any point. Like, I've always liked you, apart from the first time I met you.
6: What was I, we shite?
2: No, you weren't at all. In fact, I don't think I even met you.
6: Mm.
2: I think I just saw you. I think it was a gig in Soho or something. I remember it.
6: Yeah.
2: And you were headlining the gig. And I think we did Peacock and Gamble at it. And I remember you wearing a leather jacket. And I remember...
4: That's all it takes, to be honest with Ian. Yeah. He's wearing a leather jacket. Say no more.
2: That probably fed into it.
4: Yeah.
2: But there was an element of just going, fuck it, fuck that.
6: I used to have the fucking Justin Bieber long hair. Like, if I could go back in time and kick the shit out of myself, I absolutely would. Like, that's what... Everyone would go back in time to kill Hitler. I'd let him be. I would go back and just beat the ever-loving shit out of 19-year-old me. Fair enough, just probably like old school bully myself, just to like not too aggressive, but like trip myself up and then just not let me get back up. Yeah. Nothing overly physical, but just, or you know, should've just knocking drinks out of his hands and stuff, just watching him cry. And I know he'll cry because he was me when I was 19.
2: Like, I know exactly how he'd react.
6: I know what he's insecure about. I can really fuck with that kid.
2: Oh, I wish I had now. when I eventually did meet you, I actually think the first time I met you was probably an interview. I think we probably interviewed you, probably on the old podcast or something. It was probably the first time we ever sat down and actually spoke.
6: Up in Edinburgh.
2: And, you know, since I've never said a bad word about you at all, so it's not...
6: Well, thank you for not besmirching my name.
2: But I'd say that, wouldn't I?
4: We did say on this show today, we did say that we thought you'd be coming in here wearing some skinny jeans.
6: No, man.
2: I did say that.
4: You did say that.
6: But I was never the skinny... Oh, no,
2: and
6: I was.
2: Said, and I said... No, but I said that. Well, I actually said that. I went, actually, that's not fair because I don't think he's actually part of that crowd.
6: No, I was never the skinny. I had the hairstyle. I had some of the look, but I was never the skinny jeans. You know, I've always been an arrogant piece of shit.
2: Yeah, but you're also, one of the pioneers of this boy band comedy movement, even though that's not what you do on stage.
6: It wasn't what I was doing, but when we were young,
2: it looks like that, you know what I mean?
6: It was me, Ian Sterling, Chris Ramsey, Joel Dommett, that sort of breed of just young, arguably attractive men if you've never seen real men before.
2: for insecure teenage girls.
6: Yeah. I know my audience, right?
2: Ian.
4: That's allowed.
2: What did I bring up?
6: I'm sorry to dead name you.
2: Yeah, don't dead name me. Oh, that's what I should start doing.
4: That's what you can actually... Yeah, you can say that. Don't dead name me.
2: I should start doing that and getting really fucking arsey on Twitter about it.
4: Do many people still call you Ray?
2: Nah, never.
4: They don't talk about
2: Ray
4: anymore.
2: Well, I say never.
6: But it was only in the context that you brought it. No, that's all right.
2: No, very rarely. Very rarely.
4: Like, obviously, at the beginning, it was like, what do you mean, Ian, Ray?
2: I think I've been out of stand-up long enough that it's not a thing. It's just not.
4: Yeah. I think maybe there's a thing we can Google, because I've seen a couple of guests when they've tweeted about coming on haven't realised. I don't know why. I've seen them like not putting. Oh, it's because you're Infinite Hermit on Twitter. That's why you're silly. Okay. And right, it's not because you've got your own. That's why they're not thinking you're Ray.
2: Well, that was worth interrupting everything for.
4: I know. I'm so sorry.
6: I enjoyed it.
4: Thank you, Daniel, for supporting finally.
6: What am I doing with myself?
2: Apparently, you're going on tour, showing off.
6: I am.
2: But apparently, you live in America.
6: I absolutely do not.
4: Hold on a minute. I did not say that. I said I wonder if he lives in America, because you've got a Conan or thing on your Twitter background, and you're always over. They've done Conan like 50 times, haven't you?
6: I go over a lot, but there's no amount of money that could ever fucking make me move to America. It's just fine. I like visiting there. You pop in occasionally. It's fucking mental.
4: When's the last time you went to Kingston upon Thames? So you were born there. That's where I'm from.
6: My mum's from East Kilbride, my dad's from Thurso, but they accidentally conceived me when they moved to London.
4: Okay.
6: And then at the age of four, I sounded like fucking Dick Van Dyke. I was like, hello, mummy, hello,
4: Hold
6: daddy.
4: On. Kingston, that's not the accent of Kingston upon Thames.
2: But if you're inherently Scottish, that might be what it sounded like to me.
6: But then at the age of four, my mum and dad were just like, we are not raising that fucking at all. You're listening to the best
7: of Radio. Well, hello there. This is Fubar Radio. I'm Harriet Rose. I'm very excited to have Rams in the building with me. I just want to double check if your ting has stopped calling you at 7 a.m. because that is horrible.
8: No, I'll speak to him. So a couple of different girls that around the 7 o'clock time.
7: All right. Okay. So it's a thing that you like to do. 7 a.m. is your sort of witching hour, is it?
8: Early calls are the best.
7: So tell me, where are these other girls from?
8: They're from different areas in London.
7: Well, I'm from Walthamstow, so if you've not got any there, I'm free. If you're up for it, no? Okay, next time maybe.
1: Harriet Rose.
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10: 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I'm going to meet you and you can do this and I'm going to do this to you and then you're going to do this to me. 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
13: 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We were talking about getting together and doing some music for like a long time. We sent a couple ideas back and forth to each other. We knew that whatever the first thing that we did with each other, we wanted it to be special. You know, we wanted to give the people something. It's something about the creative process, man. When you're sitting in a room with the person, it's way easier to connect when you got like-minded personality. Cole is like a really cool, down-to-earth, smart guy. Once we got in the room with each other, that's when everything fell into place.
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6: Do you feel you are appreciated enough in the music business? You're like a genius in music. So
23: thank you for the fantastic compliments. I don't feel particularly great at what I do, so it's always nice to hear that. I don't know, I don't feel like I'm allowed to have an opinion about that. I think I'm probably getting what I can handle. I wonder if I would be able to take the kind of attention that some people get.
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6: It's time to welcome onto the show someone who, again, I'm only assuming, is a young whippersnapper to the world of music. I really have been enjoying their output so far, and I'm really excited to have them on the phone. It's Chris from the wonderful Do Nothing. Chris, are you there?
24: I certainly am. Hello, mate.
6: It. Hello. How's it going?
24: Yeah, not bad. Yeah, pretty good.
6: So
24: I'm just at a friend's house now, actually, weirdly, because my phone is too destroyed to do a phone interview, so I had to go to my friend's house across the road and borrow a different phone. So I'm in somebody else's front room right now.
6: Oh, nice. Well, that's opened up so many questions, but let's start with what happened to the phone.
24: Just years of neglect, I think. The weird thing is it looks fine on the surface, but it just, like, when I'm on the phone to somebody, it sounds like I'm in another room or something, so it's a bit of a nightmare.
6: And being in another room, you're in someone else's living room.
24: Yeah, I'm in somebody else's living room.
6: Is this the first time? They're your mate, right? So you've been in the living room before?
24: Oh, yeah, no, I didn't break into this house.
6: No, but is it like you've used their living room before, or it's not an emergency?
24: Oh, I've used this living room for many a thing.
6: Right.
24: Yeah.
6: Okay, so just give us a little sort of. Is there anything in there where you're like, oh, it's strange that they've got that in here?
24: They've got a calendar of sexy men wearing kilts.
6: Oh.
24: So there's a lot of, like, sort of abs and kilts and shirts and stuff.
6: Lots
24: going
6: of ripples.
24: On.
6: Different.
24: Oh, there's a huge amount of ripples going on in here, actually.
6: The thing that I find weird about that is that the calendar's in the living room.
24: And then there's the bit that connects the door to the door frame. There's like a big arm sticking out of it with a loose nail.
6: Oh.
24: Sort of around head height.
6: I don't want to prejudge your friend on that, but I don't know if it's actually safe for you to stay there for the length of the interview. Just watch yourself.
24: What else is there? There's a cabinet with Warhammer in it.
6: Okay.
24: Yeah, do you ever play Warhammer?
6: I don't. I only ever listen to the podcast of Bob
24: Mortimer,
6: like, does the impression of
24: Roy
6: Hodgson. Warhammer. Who knew this? Who knew this interview was going to go this far, this quickly?
24: Yeah, it's gone to a strange place.
6: You could do nothing, but you was obviously doing something that you couldn't actually be with us in the studio today.
24: Yeah. Well, I'm not doing anything. I'm in my friend's front room.
6: It's just you're in Nottingham.
24: Yeah, that's it. So what? You run it from like a pub?
6: No, it's in a proper studio.
24: It's a proper studio? Yeah. Why do I have it in my head that it's from a pub?
6: I don't know. It's not. I wish it was, but sadly, it's not. It's a pub across the road. But
24: okay,
6: no,
24: that's good.
6: Talk to me, Chris, about Reaper Barn Festival, because
24: Hamburg
6: is a place that's very dear to my heart, and it sounds wicked, and DIY Magazine have said that you were one of the highlights of the festival, which is exciting to hear. So tell us about how that all was for you and the band.
24: The venue's great. It just felt very, very vibey and weird and sort of underground, but not at the same time,
6: because
24: it's like such a big place. And it was just great. And then we went out, got hammered, so hammered, which was great. It was really fun. We went to a karaoke bar. That's what we did. We went to you know, one of those places that's sort of like a Chinese restaurant / karaoke bar.
6: Right. Yeah.
24: Yeah. It was one of them, and it's full of people. And
6: do you get up and do some yourself?
24: Well, that's the thing. Our manager put himself in to do All Night Long by Lionel Richie.
6: Yeah.
24: And we went up and did it with him for Solidarity, and we just bombed. They hated us. Like, we ruined the vibe.
2: You should have done it in Do Nothing style, like a bit speaky, yeah, Tell us about some of your musical influences when it comes to putting together the sound that makes Do Nothing.
24: Tom Waits is like a big figure for me, at least, because there's the sort of talky aspect of the vocals or whatever that comes more from Tom Waits than from any of those sort of post-punk bands, because he has a few songs where he just sort of rambles in a similar way to what I've started to try and do. There's a song called Step Right Up, which you should play on your fine radio show. It's great. But it's quite long. It's like 7 minutes.
2: That's fine. That's what this station's about. Yeah. I can do what I like. So, yeah.
24: Hey,
2: maybe next week I'll play that.
24: You should.
2: Because I was actually just looking for, as you were saying that, and I was going to play you a little What's He Building In There?
24: Oh, yeah, What's He Building In There?
2: Yeah.
24: What's He Building In There? It's creepy. It's creepy as hell. So, like, that kind of stuff. And then also, weirdly, Simon and Garfunkel, they're like my heroes, I guess.
2: Right,
24: I love them. You know, like when you're a kid, and anything you listen to when you're a kid is automatically like golden. It's really great, and I had that with Simon and Garfunkel, and then they are actually really good.
2: I was really into Busta Rhymes for like a large portion of my early life because I switched it on, saw him on MTV. He turned into a gangster rapper, whereas before he was like, basically what he did was, and again I don't know how this is helpful for you to be showcased to the world via this interview, us having a long chat about Busta Rhymes.
24: Forget all that.
2: But he thought the world was going to end in the year 2000, so all his albums were about that. And then when it got to the year 2000, he just didn't really know what to do anymore.
24: Right. You reckon that's why he's lost his touch?
2: I think so.
24: Because he just thinks he should be dead.
2: That or a lot of cocaine, I'd imagine.
24: But, probably that, yeah. Oh, Anti Up as well. You know Anti Up?
2: Yeah. I could do Mastermind on Busta Rhymes from that period, I reckon.
24: Really?
2: If I had to.
24: I couldn't do Mastermind on anything. Like, my general knowledge is so atrocious.
2: Oh, me too. I hate doing pub quizzes.
24: Oh, mate, I'm useless. Yeah. I'm completely useless. There's a whole big space in the middle of my brain where, like, knowledge is supposed to be, and it's just not there.
2: Okay.
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4: The fucking king of R&B for me, Donald Jones, man.
5: You know, appreciate it. Love ain't going nowhere. You know, that's universal. That's God.
4: Yeah.
5: So that's not going anywhere. You know what I mean? We can all get sex and all of that. You know, we can talk about that, but the love, the makeup, relationships, breakup, those things, that's going to happen.
4: Yeah. So my friend Millie says, I want to know why he doesn't make music for us anymore. Who have I got to sleep with to get a 2019 joint?
5: I don't know who you have to sleep with, but I mean, you will get a 2019 joint, that's for sure.
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4: We've got a very special guest co-host today who's been on the station, I hear, before.
25: Loads.
4: Sort of stepped up. And like took
25: he did a takeover
4: helped take
25: an,
4: the reins
25: a brilliant
4: yeah?
25: takeover as well might I add.
4: So good Natalie had to have you back.
25: Yeah, had to,
4: because she thought that we would get along, which is an insult to you really. But it's Jack Fowler, ladies and gentlemen.
26: Thank you.
4: And for those that don't know the name Jack Fowler immediately, Love Island 2018.
26: That's correct.
4: Yeah.
26: That's correct. Love
4: very,
26: Island.
4: Very popular.
26: Very popular. Oh wait, yeah, well, I was very lucky actually to come out with that kind of response. Because some people are a little bit don't.
4: No, of course, yeah, yeah. There were ups and downs, weren't there?
26: Yeah, man. But that's like anything.
4: Yeah,
26: that's
4: absolutely.
26: Like anything. But yeah, I was able to kind of push on and win another show as well. Celebs Go Dating. I went up in the world with my dating skills.
4: Yeah.
26: But that was fun. That was actually a different type of filming, which was also quite jokes.
4: Yeah. Was it a lot more kind of? Was it a lot more maybe scripted than Love Island?
26: I mean,
4: or
26: Love Island
4: was a lot more takes or something.
26: Love Island, the cameras are in the walls.
4: Yeah.
26: So you don't know what's being filmed.
4: That's true.
26: You're just there living. Whereas Celebs Go Dating, it was very obvious that the cameras were right there. Mm. Because you're trying to have a date and there's a camera lens at your face.
4: Yeah.
26: But you could say or do what you wanted to do on the date, so that's...
4: But is it kind of hard with, like you said, a fucking 4K camera to the left of you? You're trying to whisper sweet nothings.
26: You know what I'm saying?
4: And you've got Gordon sweating with his fucking carbon fibre telling you about how when he moves and stuff, it can still stay. Did he have one of them harness things? I love them.
26: Yeah, they do, you know.
4: They're brilliant.
26: I think they're wicked.
4: Yeah, I think they're amazing.
26: Sick.
4: They always tell you about that, though, the cameraman.
26: Yeah.
4: You know? And you'll have seen like a million and one cameras by now, but they'll always kind of tell you about how good theirs is. It looks like Gordon's from last week's. But anyway, thank you so much to Disraeli for joining us.
7: Thanks, guys.
4: All the way from Bristol.
7: Yeah. Via Haringey.
4: Via Haringey?
7: Yeah.
4: Is that the base now? Yeah?
7: It's the residence at the moment, yeah. I've been living in Haringey for about 5 years now.
25: Oh, we're neighbours. That's nice.
7: Oh,
25: we're very close to Haringey, yeah. I'll get the train through that every morning.
4: Yeah.
25: I'll wave to you if I see you.
7: Please do.
25: Yeah.
4: Bristol, how are you finding it? How different is it from Bristol life?
7: I left Bristol a long time ago, man,
4: yeah.
7: to be honest.
4: Okay.
7: I left in 2001.
4: Right.
7: I went to uni in Brighton and stayed in Brighton for 11 years and then came to London.
4: Right.
7: So I've been southeast for a long time.
4: Yeah. And, yeah, that bees.
7: But when I first moved to London from Brighton, I was definitely a bit of a bumpkin. I'd greet the bus driver every time I got here.
8: Yeah,
7: you know
8: but
7: I mean?
8: The thing is,
7: hello, bus driver.
8: That's
4: nice though.
8: When you're on the TFL, no one chats to anyone.
4: No, exactly.
8: Like, you'll see the same person every day.
4: Yeah.
8: And they'll sneeze, and you'll just be like, I'm not going to say, bless you.
4: Yeah.
8: fuck you.
7: I'm still trying to bring the bumpkin like ethos to London.
4: And maybe single decker buses. Start on the single.
8: Yeah. Start on the single.
4: Double decker's a bit of an expanse, isn't it? There's too many people on a double decker to be too
7: sociable. Well, just because in Bristol, when you get off a bus at the end of a journey, you say, cheers, drive.
25: Oh, no, we do that.
4: I do that sometimes. Especially if I press the button where I'm not meant to.
25: Oh, yeah, then you're like,
4: cheers, driver.
8: Yeah, cheers, boss. No, it's good. Good etiquette.
4: Yeah,
7: man.
4: You're one of only a handful of guests over the last like 4 years that we've chosen to perform live.
7: Why did you choose me? Did he choose me? A conversation was had somewhere.
25: Yeah, I think it was because
4: Natalie probably just
25: held
4: you at
25: gunpoint. Actually because you have a similar. The same PR, in fact, as Remy.
4: Right.
25: And then they came in and did a live thing, which was great. And then it was like, oh, do you want Disraeli? I was like, of course, yes, please, yes.
4: There we go. Natalie held them at gunpoint.
25: I did,
4: what she's trying to say.
7: Also, it's nice when it lives as well, isn't it? It's like, it's not just like an MP3, this thing. It's something that's still in my heart and still in my mind.
4: Exactly, so. And you're right. I think lives is the operative word because you can see differences from day to day, like from performance to performance, how someone was feeling when they perform a certain song.
7: Beautiful thing.
4: Yeah, then like you said, it gives the song life. So what's it like performing this new material live?
7: Oh, mate, it's mad. It's really, really good. Mm. It's like, it turns out that when you start to be more honest about your state of mind and the places that you have been, people repay you with like openness and love, actually.
4: Is it cathartic every time?
7: It is cathartic every time, and it's also built a lot of bridges for me, and I feel closer to a lot of people now that I had kind of erected walls between myself and the world in a lot of ways before. And now I'm just like saying the stuff. I just feel closer to life, man, to be honest.
8: Yeah.
7: And it feels really good. And I go proper ham on stage, like all
4: out. I can imagine.
7: Yeah.
8: Yeah. But that's the way it should be, though.
4: Yeah.
8: That's how it's meant to be performed. That's how you perform it.
4: Yeah, mate. Why the fuck not?
8: Yeah.
4: Talk to us about the song that you're going to perform.
7: Well, a lot of the album was... Well, all the album was created over the course of and getting over a mental breakdown that I had in 2016.
4: Mm.
7: Yeah, I had a bit of a wobbly time with my mental health. And one of the things that I experienced a lot of was insomnia. I had a lot of trouble sleeping over quite a long period.
4: Mm.
7: And this track, there's a couple of tracks that kind of are written in the dead of night when you're struggling to sleep and being kind of visited by your demons.
4: Mm.
7: And this is one of them. And the first verse describes the scene in a very cramped shared housing situation I was in with very, very thin walls and hearing the sounds of my housemates doing their thing at 2 a.m. And then the second track is kind of waiting for the dawn later on in the night.
8: But I like the fact that you've clipped that mental health into something more positive.
7: Yeah.
8: This is amazing.
7: Well, it's a banger as well.
4: Most importantly, it slaps.
8: Yeah, I'm going to sell it, and it's a fucking banger. So,
4: love that.
7: Well, no,
4: love
7: that. Do you know what I mean? It's like some of my favourite music is made from darkness.
4: Of course.
8: Yeah, and that's the way.
7: And its power comes in a way from the fact it comes from darkness.
8: Mm-hmm.
7: And, like,
8: and heartbreak as well. I find a lot of music. I think
4: some
8: probably
4: of
8: 80%
4: ever.
8: Of... Bad
4: shit has to happen for good songs to come.
8: Yeah, it actually does.
4: You know,
7: I think that good stuff can definitely like grow from badness, as plants grow from compost. Like death is.
4: Yeah, but that's what I mean. That's
7: but
4: what
7: also,
4: I mean.
7: good shit can also come from good shit.
4: Yeah,
7: this
4: true,
7: is
4: what, true.
7: This is, and the reason I make that point is because it's something I've really had to learn, that I don't have to be unhappy to make good music.
4: Right.
7: And in fact, like, do you know what I mean? I think there's you can make really good music from a joyful place. It doesn't have to be
4: true
7: suffering.
4: I hear you. But then that's all Pitbull in them, isn't it?
7: No!
4: Perpetually happy guys.
26: Yeah.
4: Mr. Worldwide in them.
26: Mr. Worldwide!
7: Yeah. Yeah, but they make shit music.
4: Exactly, because they're always happy.
7: No, come on, man.
4: I'm only joking. You're listening to the best of
0: FUBAR Radio. Well, hello there. This is FUBAR Radio. I'm Harriet Rose. I'm very excited to have Rams in the building with me. I just want to double check if your ting has stopped calling you at 7 a.m. because that is horrible.
1: No, I'll speak to him. So a couple of different girls that.
0: Okay.
1: Around the 7 o'clock time.
0: All right. Okay. So it's a thing that you like to do. 7 a.m. is your sort of witching hour, is it?
1: Early calls are the best.
0: So tell me, where are these other girls from?
1: They're from different areas in London.
0: Well, I'm from Walthamstow, so if you've not got any there, I'm free. If you're up for it. No? Okay. Next time, maybe.
9: Harriet Rose.
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13: 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I'm going to meet you and I'm going to, you can do this and I'm going to do this to you and then you're going to do this to me. 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
27: I was going to give you a little background on how the J. Cole feature happened. 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We knew that whatever the first thing that we did with each other, we wanted it to be special. You know, yeah. We wanted to give the people something. It's something about the creative process, man. When you're sitting in a room with the person, it's way easier to connect when you got like like-minded personality. Cole is like a really cool, down-to-earth, smart guy. 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
13: I am joined by the incredible poet and author, Dean Atta. You were recently on the cover of Attitude magazine.
28: I was on the front cover with my partner, Tom, and we were kissing, and they wanted to do a cover. It was a bit terrifying.
13: Yeah, I was
28: like,
13: about to say.
28: Doing the shoot, we shot outside, and we had people, like, honking, some in support, some in, like, with negative comments to make.
13: Oh,
28: like,
13: gosh.
28: Someone on a bike shout said, ugh. Someone in a car just shouted the word gay. And I was just like, yeah, like, that's the point. And it was really interesting because the whole team doing the shoot was like, this is the reason we're doing this.
13: Yeah, you know,
28: because
13: yeah.
28: We need to confront these things.
10: Every Wednesday.
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13: I'm very lucky, very fortunate, in fact, today, because I am joined in the studio by the stunning, the gorgeous Lucy and the Mayor.
29: Hello.
13: Hello, how are you doing?
29: Wonderful.
13: You get people outside of the LGBT plus community coming along to your shows, or is that very much
29: yes,
13: your fan
29: absolutely.
13: Base?
29: Absolutely. Absolutely. It's a mix, and it's wonderful because it is a mix. And so you can talk about LGBT issues on stage, and you're not just speaking to someone who's already heard everything.
13: Yes.
29: You're talking to someone in the audience, you know, a straight white male in his 40s will show up to our show, and then he'll talk to, you know, a queer 15-year-old woman who's struggling right now and starts a dialogue.
13: You came from like a conservative background, or you like you grew up in like a
29: small town
13: kind of conservative vibe. How has that like affected like everything that you're doing now and your music?
29: It gives me a lot of perspective.
13: Sure.
29: I hadn't heard the word bisexual until I left the town.
13: Really?
29: Yeah. And even now there's a huge stigma in the States, and I was just speaking to someone from Bi Pride UK yesterday who was saying it's still very much overlooked and slightly frowned upon and misunderstood.
7: Yeah.
29: Yeah, I would say growing up in a small town where it was mostly churches and not any representation has given me just a lot of gratitude for living in Los Angeles and being able to speak my opinion.
6: I think like one of the things that comes up a lot with like bi visibility, etc. in general, is that, you know, there can be quite a bit of, I don't want to say hate, but like there's almost like negativity that comes from within the community.
29: Absolutely.
6: As well as outside of it. Is that something that you've ever experienced personally?
29: Oh, hands down.
6: Really?
29: Oh.
6: I mean, I sound shocked,
29: yes.
6: But...
29: No, I mean, speak to any bisexual about dating within the LGBT community. And it's incredible how many times I've gone on a date with someone who identifies as lesbian, and the second I say I'm bisexual, they're done. They're
6: really?
29: Over it. They don't want anything to do with me.
6: That's utterly absurd to me. I can't fathom that. Is it?
29: It's a thing. It's a thing.
6: What is their logic for doing
29: great
6: that?
29: Great question.
6: You're like, I don't
29: great
6: know.
29: Great question. It's almost, you know, the concept of passing. You know,
6: yes.
29: I can be straight whenever I want to. That kind of idea. Pretty awful.
6: I think this is something that bisexual people, also trans people, also like asexual people, etc. There's almost a stigma about them attending Pride. Mm-hmm. And I've heard different people from those groups feel like they've not been welcomed at Pride, and actually had people say to them before that they're not welcome. I'm very good friends with a couple where one of them is a trans guy and the other is a bisexual woman. And, you know, they go to Pride and they're holding hands and being open about their relationship, which is a wonderful thing. That's what Pride's all about. And that, you know, they say they get distasteful looks and people looking at them as if to say, you don't belong
29: right.
6: here, which I think is, it is heartbreaking, you know, because this community is supposed to be for everyone. And I would go as far to say, you know, even I like straight people are 100% welcome as well. Mm-hmm. And if a straight couple want to come along and celebrate Pride with us, they're also welcome to share their love and
29: I
6: celebrate
29: the
6: their
29: same
6: love
29: way.
6: As well.
29: I do too. I just love celebrating love. Yeah, that's the message behind the Love is Gay. It's a Valentine's event. So it's please,
6: I didn't know it was Valentine's.
29: Yes, so it's please come celebrate love in every form that you celebrate it.
6: Oh, I love that so much. That's
29: so important to be inclusive.
6: Yeah. Look at you changing the world. One positive concert at a time. On what we were just talking about, I wanted to ask you, how do you think we can make bisexual people feel a little bit more part of the community? What can I do? What can we all do to, I guess, try and help make things a little bit more inclusive? I know that's a big question.
29: Well, I think it's wonderful that you're asking that. And that's honestly the biggest thing you can do, is be a little more curious and open to bisexuality. I think a lot of people hear the word and shut it down immediately because we have misrepresentation in the media. We're always played as villains in TV and movies. We're told we're in a phase. And the assumption really is that a man who says he's bisexual is just not ready to say he's gay, and that a woman that's bisexual is just in a phase and she secretly loves men.
6: Yeah.
29: So I don't know why we're all so obsessed with men. I love men, but it's the default is just...
6: Our society is obsessed with men. It revolves around men.
29: It's always the answer must be, oh, no, they secretly just want to sleep with men.
6: So do you think it's like almost like rooted in misogyny where that kind of biphobia comes from?
29: I do. I think the idea of a woman enjoying a woman and also being able to enjoy a relationship with a man separately is a little daunting.
6: Yeah.
29: It's just, you know, as the lesbian community has dealt with forever, the idea of two women being able to satisfy each other romantically, emotionally, physically, in every way is very intimidating.
6: And it's often seen as like that is something like for men's enjoyment, like
29: exactly.
6: a lesbian couple, oh, that's
29: exactly.
6: for like porn, etc. Whereas it's never accepted for for what it is.
29: It's fetishized, and like most LGBT media, it's over-sexualized completely.
6: Yeah. I feel like there's this almost like this trope that we constantly see in TV shows and movies, etc. It's whenever we have some like a little bit of bi representation, which is great, and it's like, oh yeah, we have a bit of bisexual representation. But then I feel like one thing that always happens over and over again is that we get these almost like bisexual people who like cheat on their partners,
29: yes.
6: and they'll be dating a guy and then they'll go off and cheat with a woman.
29: Yes.
6: And it's like done over and over and over
29: it's
6: and over again. And it's like, that's not a fair representation of bisexual people. And in fact, of all the bisexual people in my life, I don't think any of them like ever have cheated on their partners.
29: Right? It's so frustrating.
6: Yeah.
29: And what's really upsetting is that if you identify as bi and you're in a relationship, a monogamous long-term relationship, sometimes the partner really does fear that you're going to cheat because you're missing out on another. They think of it as a half, as if you need you need both to be happy, and you don't. That's just, it's an attraction. You're attracted to more than one gender.
6: Well, and I know it's not the same at all, and I don't mean to at all like diminish bisexuality by making this comparison, but like I can even think about, you know, sometimes I'm attracted to like a very small effeminate guy, and sometimes I'm attracted to like a very big masculine guy, and it's like if I'm dating one of those, there's no like, oh my god, I need the other one.
29: Absolutely.
6: You know, and I feel like it's the same, but nobody judges me for that. Nobody's like feels insecure dating me because of that. And I think it really kind of the same thing. It's bizarre. It's bizarre.
29: It is.
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2: Hey. For me, the only thing is that, you know, with the whole female thing, I don't want it to be like, oh, and my gosh, girl power. That is what it is, but we don't have to like really say it. Just like smother it all over there because then it becomes cheesy.
0: Yeah.
2: So I want it to be like, forget the gender for a second, make it an amazing, it's a hit.
0: So,
2: and it's a hit because it's a hit, not because we're girls.
0: But that is really interesting what you've just said, because I call myself a female DJ because it's putting me in a niche that is beneficial for me. But it's interesting that you don't want to use that niche because you're like, nah, we're just good quality performers and artists.
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0: Ruth Ann is here.
2: Hi.
0: Now, we're already best friends because we met at MTV Push, didn't we?
29: We did. It was such a good night.
0: It was such a good night. Yes. You performed live.
29: Yes.
0: Who were you? Who was on the lineup? I can't remember now. I've done so many of them.
29: I know. Oh my God, I can't even remember.
0: Oh, don't worry.
29: No, we'd Mira May.
0: Oh my God, I love Mira May. After meeting her that night, I was like, I think you're one of my favourite people in the music industry.
29: Yeah, I was like backstage in the waiting area with her and I was just like, this girl is so funny and amazing.
0: Yeah, she was like doing that Snapchat takeover, wasn't she? Oh my God, she's brilliant.
29: She's brilliant.
0: Let's touch on the songwriting for now. I mean, the level of bangers that you have been a part of. JoJo, Too Little Too Late.
29: Ah!
0: Britney, Work Bitch.
29: Yes.
0: Slow Hands, Niall Horan. By the way, never expected to like Niall Horan's solo stuff.
29: I love how you're calling him Niall Horan. You know it's Niall Horan.
0: Oh, fucking hell.
29: But I love that. I've got a voice note of him and tell him Niall Horan. Well, he's probably heard that before.
0: Please,
29: but he's Irish,
0: don't.
29: So it's Niall Horan. But yeah.
0: Niall Horan.
29: Whatever.
0: Sorry, Niall Horan.
29: Say it whatever way you want, but
0: I think he's a great musician. But I didn't know I was going to like be obsessed with his music.
29: And I'm so glad. And I did half the last album.
0: Well, Slow Hands was my introduction into loving Niall Horan.
29: Niall Horan, I'm going to call him that from now on. His new single drops tomorrow, the same day as my album, and we did not plan this, but we both are releasing the same day, and I wrote it with him as a new single.
0: Did you?
29: Yeah. Nice to meet you.
0: So he's a nice guy. I've only met him once, but he's a lovely human being.
29: He's so lovely. He's Irish, of course.
0: You get on.
29: If there's ever an Irish person that's like not nice, that's the problem.
0: No, and I'm from Irish heritage, so just saying.
29: That's why you're lovely to be around as well.
0: It's like I'm not fully Irish, so I'm only okay. But
29: no, also, anyone who's got a hint in them, they're just better off.
0: Also, lol that I pronounced Niall Horan's name wrong all this time.
29: Were you going around going, I love that? No, I love that.
0: I've always said Horan for the whole of my life.
29: Now I'm questioning it. No, it is Niall Horan. Yeah, because it's Horan.
0: Dude, you're fucking Irish. Of course, you're going to get
29: Irish.
0: It right.
29: Yes.
0: Like, I am wrong. You're like questioning yourself. No,
29: because now I'm like, no, it definitely is.
0: Niall Horan.
29: Yeah, I've been
0: around him
29: enough to know. Although he doesn't ever say his second name to me,
0: but this is what I'm saying. I don't think I've ever heard
29: him say it. Yeah, but his new single drops tomorrow and I wrote it.
0: Niall
29: with him.
0: Is great.
29: He's great. And his new single is... I do feel like I can pump it up because I'm not the artist who's singing it, but I can say, yeah, it's amazing. I'm a part of it and it's amazing.
0: And you've been a part of so many, as you say, you started, well, I think it was 17 you were when you started songwriting.
29: Mm-hmm.
0: Work Bitch, sorry, just to take it back to there, as a gay person with a lot of gay friends.
29: Yeah, same.
0: You are an icon of the gay community for being part of that song.
29: It is so funny because
0: it's like one of my favourite songs
29: especially
0: ever.
29: Gay guys, they're always like dancing to it, send me videos. I had a lot of gay friends from my stage school back in Ireland when I was in Ireland, and they were just like, you know, there's so many songs that I've released and they're like, oh my God, Work Bitch. But what's so crazy to me is like when I went to see the Vegas show, I wasn't even sure. I had heard it was on the set list, but I was like, I don't know, there's so many bangers. Yeah. Will it make the cut? Everyone was wearing Work Bitch merch. When I went to the merch shop, my friend went over and went, you know, she wrote that. Give her, like, you need to give her that bag for free. I bought it because I'm like, listen, I'm going to support myself.
0: They
29: didn't believe me. I got a work. We all got hats, and they're telling everyone in the crowd, my friend, she wrote this, and everyone's going, oh, didn't she? Like, they don't believe me at all. And
0: they're
29: then,
0: like, hi there. And this Irish girl wrote Work Bitch. It's like,
29: they don't
0: bitch,
29: believe me.
0: And I did.
29: I did. And then she opened the show with it. I was just like,
0: it's like, oh my God.
29: You're an icon. Oh no. No,
0: you're
29: I'm just, I feel blessed to be a part of, because I write a lot of heartbreak music. So whenever I'm a part of a song that's a bit fun and like not as much about torture or emotional or soulful, I'm like, oh my God.
0: And it's just about having a hard body.
5: and yes. a boob daddy. Yes. My friend Dino has definitely sent me, because he is a mega, mega Britney fan.
25: Yes.
5: And he has definitely sent me a full routine, which I'll try and find and show
25: send
5: you.
25: Me. Yeah, I love seeing the stuff. I love that. It is so cool that, like, being, that's what's so great about being a songwriter and an artist, because I get to be involved in all different genres. Yeah. Like, I'm like a greedy music person, because I'm like, I want to do folk like with Niall, and I want to do dance with Brit, you know, with Martin Garrix and Britney and stuff. So it's cool to be able to be a part of all these different genres.
5: It's, I mean, I'm fangirling over
25: you.
5: Oh,
25: no.
5: I'm fangirling.
25: No.
5: You also, just touching on your sort of other collabs in a sense, is that you supported Alanis Morissette last year.
25: Yeah. Oh. I did.
5: How
25: I couldn't believe
5: that?
25: It.
5: I mean, I would have cried.
25: No, she was. She watched my set side stage with her husband, and I was dying. I was just like, I can't do this. I don't think I can do this. They love The Vow, which is the song that was on Love Island. Like, and I'm just like, it's Alanis Morissette. And you see, the thing is, what's so great, what's so ironic, because I don't know if it's irony, but whatever,
5: I sang.
25: The first gig I ever did when I was 10 was in a bar in Clonakilty in Cork, and I begged to get up and sing at the karaoke, and then I sang Ironic, and the barman came over, because obviously I was 10, I was tiny, and I was like, wah! And the staff were all clapping, everyone was clapping. He was like, will you come back tomorrow and do a 30 minute set a cappella, by the way,
5: we'll
25: pay you, when I was 10 years old, because I was such a hit with the, because I was tiny, like rolling around singing. And I was like, of course I will. And my dad negotiated my fee, which was £30. I was like, dad, we are like making some money. I was 10, I was like, yes, £30. And
5: is
25: I came back
5: legal?
25: Yeah, I came back, and I was the next day

0: To have Rams in the building with me. I just want to double check if your ting has stopped calling you at 7 a.m. because that is horrible.
1: No, I'll speak to him, so a couple of different girls that
0: around
1: the 7 o'clock time.
0: All right, okay, so it's a thing that you like to do. 7 a.m. is your sort of witching hour, is it?
1: Early calls are the best.
0: So tell me, where are these other girls from?
1: They're from different areas in London.
0: Well, I'm from Walthamstow, so if you've not got any there, I'm free. If you're up for it, no? Okay, next time maybe.
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5: I feel sometimes we can get a bit carried away if we're horny. 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I'm going to meet you and I'm going to, you can do this and I'm going to do this to you and then you're going to do this to me. 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
8: I was going to give you a little background on how the J. Cole feature happened. 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We sent a couple ideas back and forth to each other. We knew that whatever the first thing that we did with each other, we wanted it to be special. You know, yeah. We wanted to give the people something. It's something about the creative process, man. When you're sitting in a room with the person, it's way easier to connect when you got like like-minded personality. Cole is like a really cool, down-to-earth, smart guy. Once we got in the room with each other, that's when everything fell into place.
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9: 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Gene Kelly and Cary Grant, right?
11: Not Cary, there's not much time. If I could dig up Gene Kelly, could we do a dose?
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9: 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Spoiler alert. Or is he like the woman in the original?
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12: We've got Danny from Love Island.
13: He's so handsome.
14: Thanks for having me, guys. Thank you.
13: Danny Williams.
12: Thanks so much for coming in. Obviously, it's worked out fairly well for you. We had your girlfriend Jordan on last week.
14: Yeah, really, really happy. I think since the weeks I've been out and what's been happening, my relationship with Jordan has been developing. I wouldn't have changed a single thing.
13: Should I buy a hat?
14: Should you buy a hat that says what, Danny's in love, or
13: Danny's getting married?
12: For the wedding.
13: Are there wedding bells?
14: Wedding hat.
13: Are there wedding bells, Danny?
14: Are there wedding bells?
13: Could be.
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12: Welcome to Access All Areas, everyone. I'm Stephen Lang. I am presenting solo tonight. And we have our next guests in, Sean and Leah from Shipwreck. Hello.
15: Hello.
12: So, yeah, you've been in before, right?
15: Yeah.
12: You were both on Shipwrecked earlier this year. How have you found life since?
16: So I've been kind of like on the lowdown, really. I've been focusing quite a lot on getting a lot of stuff together to do mental health talks and going to different schools and to be able to open up to kids and give a bit of experience on mental health, really. Yeah. So
12: what is your experience of that then, of mental health? Well, obviously we all have mental health, but like, you know what I mean, like what do you bring to the table?
16: Well, obviously we lost Mike in March, which was really hard. He was a friend of mine, so it was quite
12: this is Mike from Love Island.
16: Yeah. So it was a little bit difficult at that time, and then that kind of pushed me, because I feel like mental health is everywhere. There's so many people that struggle with it on a day-to-day basis. And a lot of people just put up such a good fight that you would never know. So obviously then when Mike died, it was the biggest shock ever. But it just made me realise that I don't have a massive platform, but the platform that I do have, I want to do everything that I can to try and like help and push it as much as I can to make people aware and to make people realise the seriousness of it, because people look at you and think you're absolutely fine, but deep down it's just a disease that seems to be killing so many people at the minute. So I just feel that it's so important to go into schools, and at the minute I've got about 20 schools that are interested in me going in and doing some talks, and I've got some fantastic people who are on board with me, like a clothing company that have been affected by it. I've got a poet who does all different kind of poetry on mental health.
12: I thought you said a parrot.
15: I thought you said a parrot then.
16: It's an northern accent.
12: A parrot.
16: Imagine.
12: A poet.
16: A poet.
12: I got it. I was a bit like, what are you going to do with a parrot in a school?
16: Okay,
12: go.
16: I mean,
17: that would make me happy.
12: Yeah, to be fair.
16: It would definitely lighten the mood. Yeah. Do you know what I mean?
12: So, but yeah. There is a big thing at the moment about reality stars.

0: presenting difficult to achieve body figures, having surgery, doing all of these things. What do you guys make of that? As you're part of that world, you are part of that world.
1: I can see where people are coming from. I mean, even though the brief experience that we've had in it, it is very much like Instagram based, and I know that I am one of them people who are all over Instagram, but there is a pressure to look a certain way or to go to these events and look a certain way and be like presentable at all times. Obviously there's the larger scale of like Love Island people who are obviously their famed to another level. But yeah, I feel like there is a lot of pressure out there to go to these, like, especially like Instagram, you've got to look a certain way, like boys are always like immaculate, muscly gym goers, and for girls, like going to these events looking absolutely stunning. And it's, I do, there's a massive pressure, isn't there?
2: Yeah, there really is.
0: But do you guys feel that pressure as people, you know, that do present yourselves in that way?
1: Definitely.
0: And do you think that does affect the way that you think?
2: I think it's
0: sorry
2: hard,
0: to get deep.
2: No. I think it's really difficult because I think in my like situation, I feel like it'll only affect me the more I let it affect me. So I'm not one for doing things because I want to look like a certain person. Do you know what I mean? So I would have had things done for me because of my confidence of how I feel. But obviously, I get.
0: But has that been affected by the people that you've seen before?
2: No, not at all.
0: Really?
2: Not at all. I am really, like, anybody knows me will know, someone can say something about me and he's like, I really don't care, like, I'm just not that type of person. But, like, I'm really confident, but not in an arrogant way, but I just think that there is so much pressure. Like, I've got a 16-year-old niece, so she looks at me and is a bit like, ah, like, she's so cool. Not being big added or anything.
0: No, I totally get it,
2: She looks at you like, I'm really cool, and obviously the things that I get to do so, and she has just started to get into makeup, and I'm thinking, God, calm down, it's 16, I was never into stuff like that. So I just think the world is drastically changing with the times.
0: Yeah, that's totally true. I had a cousin, she's now 18, but when she's kind of 15, 16, and I posted like a full picture of my face on Instagram, she was like, it's embarrassing. And I was like, why? And she was like, why would you post your whole face? Like, oh, here's my face.
2: Half
0: and I was like, it's like, oh God, like, there the teenagers have got to like really think about these things, haven't they? I wasn't even aware, you know. But there are some people now also that take it to that extra level. There's like OnlyFans accounts and stuff where people are literally, people are paying them to have sex, you know, or to be masturbating on camera and stuff like that. What do you make about things like that?
1: My opinion on that is really difficult because
0: I know people that do it.
1: Yeah, I know people that do it, and like I see how much money they're making from it. And it really, like, obviously, a part of me is like, I could make this money. Like why shouldn't I do it? But then I could never bring myself to do it. And that's not because I'm judging them or I respect them. Like, they're making so much money for themselves.
2: Their confidence is incredible to do that.
1: Is their confidence to do it? I don't think 100%. I have the confidence to do that. And I don't think I'd be able to do that, but I respect them for what they're doing. I do not judge anyone who does OnlyFans or that type of thing, and they are making serious money doing it. So.
0: I know. I read a thing about a guy that was making £4,000.
2: It's crazy. But I'm like a long-term thinker. Like, I panic, so it's great for right now. But like,
0: you're not going to be doing it when you're in your
2: 50s. What am I going to do? So, like, I'd say that I'd do it, but honestly, I don't know what I'd do at that time, do you know what I mean?
1: And you have to promote the OnlyFans on your social media. So if my mum saw me posting, like, here's my, like, new post on OnlyFans, but then, like, there's a picture of me really provocatively, like, I couldn't deal with my mum seeing that photo.
2: I think everybody else would love to see that photo, let me tell you.
0: But it's a weird new thing, I think, that again, there's no precedent for. People are kind of learning as they go, right? And who knows what people are going to make of it in 20, 30 years' time.
1: And I just think as well, like, if you're going to put them images online, even if it's on a platform like OnlyFans, they're still going to be out there.
0: Yeah.
1: And that might come and haunt
0: there
1: you.
0: Must be a way to screen grab or stuff like that.
1: In 10 years' time or 5 years' time, when you're trying to get a serious job, and then these photos are on the internet of you, that might prevent you getting the job, even though they might not say that. And again, that plays my mind. I'm just too, I'd overthink it too much.
3: 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Well, hello there. 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I'm Harriet Rose. I'm very excited to have Rams in the building with me. 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
12: I was going to give you a little background on how the J. Cole feature happened. 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We sent a couple ideas back and forth to each other. We knew that whatever the first thing that we did with each other, we wanted it to be special. You know, yeah. We wanted to give the people something. It's something about the creative process, man. When you're sitting in a room with the person, it's way easier to connect when you got like like-minded personality. Cole is like a really cool, down-to-earth, smart guy. Once we got in the room with each other, that's when everything fell into place.
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18: Ladies and gentlemen, welcome to the FUBAR Takeover Tuesday with me, Marcus Speller, from the Football Ramble. Answerable questions with questionable answers podcast as well. My co-host for the day is Lawrence McKenna.
19: He gave me status.
18: Lawrence McKenna, how are you, my good man?
19: I'm good, yes.
18: You're on the True Geordie podcast?
19: Yeah, I'm 50% of that.
18: You're not a YouTube sensation, though, are you?
19: No, I guess I just sort of exist online.
18: But you have nearly 100,000 followers on Twitter.
19: Which is not a lot nowadays. I remember where that used to be quite a lot of followers.
18: Yes.
19: And people be like, wow, look, the guy's like that. He's probably famous in a way.
18: Well, you are, though, because to classify a celebrity nowadays, people say you have to have 30,000 and over on Twitter. Now, I have 29,000.4, so if you're wondering why it's not Lawrence's takeover, it's my takeover. FUBAR is all about quality, not quantity.
19: Very good. I don't have a reply for that either.
18: And we've got some great guests as well.
19: I mean, if you were a guest booker, this would basically be the equivalent of having like a Tom Cruise and Nicole Kidman.
18: Yeah.
20: The build-off is incredible.
18: That, ladies and gentlemen, is the voice of Bubba McCarthy. Drummer, keyboardist, producer, you name it, he does it. He's performed with John Newman, Jennifer Hudson and Ella Eyre, to name a few. Bubba, it's a flipping pleasure to have you in the studio.
20: I'm very happy to be here.
18: Of course. Thanks you are, mate, because it's raining out there. Bubba, you are a session musician, of course. That's how you pay the bills. But you do also all other things. You are the only person I know that's been on the Graham Norton Show.
20: The Graham Norton Show.
18: Hey, how about that? That's how you start a chat, isn't it?
19: Norton Show.
18: Who doesn't love the Graham Norton Show, for crying out loud? Maybe Jonathan Ross.
19: Jonathan Ross. Yeah.
18: Yeah. Once it was his, of course. But yeah, so, I mean, let's start with that. You were drumming?
20: No.
18: Or keyboarding?
20: Playing piano for Jennifer Hudson.
18: For Jennifer Hudson, of course. Now, how did that... Had you been working with Jennifer Hudson a lot before that?
20: I hadn't. Do you know the funny thing? I just had something cancelled. So I was pretty upset. And then literally, as I got that email, I got a call from a friend who's also a fixer.
18: Mm-hmm.
20: And he said, do you happen to be free? I've got an artist from the States who needs a piano player. And that turned out to be Jennifer Hudson.
18: So you don't know
20: I was available.
18: That's amazing. But Jen, when they say you've got an artist, do you ever think
20: there's some people who call me don't mention it. They want to see what I say.
18: When a fixer phones you and says there's an artist from the States, you're thinking, right, are they kind of nudge wink wink?
20: I don't know. Sometimes they're just trying to hide their cards. And
18: because what if you turn up and it's someone who you like think, oh, they're awful?
20: Well, I just do it. And
18: you're a professional.
20: I'm a professional.
18: You're a professional, like Lawrence. I mean, he thought that about today, but bless him, he's here and he's stuck around with me.
19: What's he going to do? What, misplay the keyboard? sit there and go, whoops, wrong note.
18: So, I mean, it's incredible, that, as I say, as I said at the top of the chat, some of the musicians you've worked with. You're about to go on tour with John Newman, of course.
20: That's right, yeah.
18: But you know John quite well,
20: though. I know John quite well. We've just become really good friends after working together for quite a few years now. So, yeah, he's a good friend.
19: You must get to know someone when you play their music.
20: Yeah, if you tour with them quite a lot, because touring is very intimate, so if you tour with them, then you basically become family. And
18: right.
20: That's what he's become.
19: Because you just end up spending ages together, really.
20: Exactly.
19: A lot of touring is also waiting for people to set up and, like, sort of, you know, just going, yeah, so do you remember when you did that last night? Yeah, don't ever do that again, sort of thing.
20: Yeah, I mean, the show will normally be from, like, 9 to 10:30.
19: Yeah.
20: And then you've got the whole day up till then to... Yeah. Do what you want.
19: And you're, really? And also, it must be such a bonding experience. Like, obviously, in doing a radio show, it's, you're working together. We're almost making a bit of our own piece now. But, like, when you're actually on stage...
20: Oh, you guys are friends.
19: You were definitely.
18: Yeah, it might not be in about an hour.
19: When you're on stage, it must be a bit like, you know, when you're getting applause, you've helped him, he's helped you. Yeah. There's a really good feeling. It must bond you a lot.
20: Definitely. It's one of the best things. It's like a team sport.
18: Absolutely. You've played Glastonbury, of course, Bubba.
20: Played Glastonbury. Wow.
18: You played. You were with Angel Hayes,
20: am I
18: right?
20: Yes, that was a... throwback.
18: You were thrown in at the last minute with that one.
20: Yes.
18: Yeah, I mean, so that was quite interesting. Obviously, Jennifer Hudson, you've not done too much work with before, obviously, right. as you've mentioned. Do you prefer, say, with the much aforementioned John Newman, you get to know the person, you work with him a lot, and then you get the style. Being thrown in must be quite a different experience.
20: Yeah.
18: Because you don't know them personally.
20: Yeah.
18: And obviously... even though it's an act, a lot of one's personality is in the performance.
20: Yeah.
18: Do you find that a bit sort of tricky, or do you sort of love the idea of just going, right, let's go for it, kind of thing?
20: I think I love it.
18: Right.
20: There's a term called, I guess, roasted. You're just thrown in at the deep end.
18: Right.
20: Yeah, I remember even with John, right, the first time, so he just...
19: It's Mr. Newman.
20: Let go. Mr.
18: To you it is, but to Bubba it's very much John.
20: He just let go of the previous keyboard player. And so I didn't have time to meet anyone or rehearse. So the first time I met everyone was at the airport.
19: Wow.
20: And they were like, oh, I guess you're the new guy. And it's like, okay, here we go. And about 5 hours later, we were on stage playing together.
18: Flipping eggs.
20: So that's...
19: No practice time then.
20: No practice time.
19: So
20: I got the tracks... I listened to them. Right. Yeah, no, I didn't just go, let's see what happens.
19: And don't worry, John, I've got this. Oh, that was me.
20: Let's see what happens.
19: You were genuinely just thrown in at the deep end?
20: Quite a lot of the time.
18: Did you ever turn up and just start humming someone else's tunes to kind of mess with them? You better go on stage. Oh, yeah, I'm really, really looking forward to that one called Sorry you do.
19: It's very much like...
18: Is it too late now to say so? Yeah, John, I'm looking forward to that one.
19: Yeah, exactly, yeah. I love You've Got a Friend in Me. That's Randy. Yeah, okay, fair play.
18: No, well, presumably that doesn't happen because, again, Bubba is a professional.
20: Professional.
19: Yeah, I think that's what a lot of people don't realise about music either, is because we enjoy it, because a lot of entertainment things sort of come off as very easy, obviously go, oh, well, you know, not many people... Exactly, yeah, like it's something that people do in their spare time, those kind of things.
20: I appreciate this, because this is now saying that I put in hours and hours and hours into my work, which I do.
19: Exactly, I was really just trying
18: to... Which you do now, Bubba.
19: What we do is important.
20: I said a ton of
19: emails.
20: What
19: was your first instrument?
20: My first instrument was piano.
19: Okay, and then how many different instruments can you play?
20: Two.
19: Okay.
18: No, but you're being like, very conservative.
20: No, everyone always says, "Oh, you play everything because I play the keyboards."
18: But I'm sure you can play other instruments.
20: I genuinely can't.
18: I love that.
19: You can program the keyboard to make other noises.
18: True enough. But you play your instrument. You get other people. You get the guitarist to play the guitar.
20: Thank you.
18: Hey, you don't buy a dog and then bark yourself, Lawrence. Okay, that's all I'm saying.
19: You don't get a guitarist and then strum yourself. That's the point.
18: Absolutely right.
7: Filmist with Sean Walsh and Mark Simmons.
21: Hello, you are listening to the Filmish Show. I'm, of course, Sean Walsh, joined, as always, by Mark Simmons.
22: That's me.
21: Right, coming up on today's episode, we'll be checking out the latest movie news. Mark, movie news. That's the jingle.
22: I haven't done it for ages.
21: Yeah. That'll be followed by Mark's DVD review. We'll then be taking a pitch from Danny. That's Danny's movie pitch. Box office top three. This sort of sounds like there's not much going on in the show.
22: Does it?
21: But there is.
22: There is. There's loads of stuff going on, mate.
21: How are you?
22: I'm good, thanks. We obviously, as always, had our chicken. I know you didn't have chicken.
21: I had fish finger sandwich, so I'm okay.
22: Do you want to tell him what happened?
21: Well, no, you tell him. So you're the victim.
22: So I don't like it sitting outside to eat. And Sean finds that a bit...
21: Why don't you?
22: Why don't I? The sun... bugs is the main thing. Wasps and stuff like that. I think, why do you want to be on edge when you're eating? But anyway, so we're sitting there, and these two flies, I think they're probably at it, they were flying around our heads, and I just kept swiping at them.
21: Sorry, flying around your head?
22: Yeah, kept swiping at them. And Sean talked to me like I was a little child and said, stop swiping at them. Just leave them alone, and they'll just fly away. So the next time it came up, I didn't swipe. And guess what happened? It flew and sat on my cucumber.
21: Straight in his dinner.
22: Straight in my dinner.
21: There you go. But I was just testing you.
22: Well, testing me for what?
21: You've got a lead to stick up yourself.